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1: I'm Heather Bosch. The latest proposed ceasefire in the U.S.-Israeli war with Iran is a no-go. CBS's Aaron Navarro.
2: President Trump posted on his social media site Sunday about Iran's response to the U.S. peace deal, saying he doesn't like it and it's totally unacceptable, but not explaining why. The U.S. ambassador to the United Nations, Mike Waltz, spoke about President Trump's plans on ABC.
3: He is giving diplomacy every chance we possibly can before going back to hostilities, but he's absolutely prepared to do that.
2: The president has warned Iran he will renew and intensify bombing if the country does not quickly accept the U.S. peace deal.
1: Passengers and crew are being evacuated from a cruise ship where there was a deadly hantavirus outbreak. The ship flies under the Dutch flag, and the World Health Organization's Maria van Kerkhove says
4: the plan is for another health professional to board the boat. We believe it will be a nurse from the Netherlands to support the 30 remaining crew who will travel onto the Netherlands, which will take a few more days. And then once it docks in the Netherlands, there will be a full disinfection of the boat.
1: President Trump's Religious Liberty Commission is about to issue its recommendations.
5: The commission has largely conservative evangelical and Catholic membership, and their priorities reflect that perspective. Its chairman, Texas Lieutenant Governor Dan Patrick.
6: The separation of church and state is the biggest lie that's been told in America since our founding.
5: The priorities are increased religious expression in public schools and other public settings, more public money for religious organizations, and religious-based exemptions from regulations and classroom lessons. Michael Toscano, CBS News, Washington.
1: Health Secretary R.F. Kennedy Jr. has said antidepressants are overprescribed in the U.S., but former FDA Commissioner Dr. Scott Gottlieb tells CBS's Face the Nation.
7: For most Americans to take these drugs, they're very important and in some cases life-saving, and I would encourage everyone who is thinking about potentially stopping these medications based on the Secretary's comments to consult their doctor.
1: Kennedy agrees people should not just stop taking their medication. People are getting their applications for Florida's annual alligator hunt.
8: Florida Fish and Wildlife officials say there are routinely some 15,000 requests for just 7,000 permits. The rules are very specific, restricted to specific areas, two tags allowing the hunter to harvest two alligators. The application says harvest areas and hunt dates are specific for each permit, including boundaries or limitations of the harvest area. The season runs from August 15th through November 1st. The permits are not cheap, nearly $300 for residents, more than $1,000 for out-of-staters. Peter King, CBS News, Orlando.
1: Alligators are harvested for their meat and hides. This is CBS News.
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1: Technology that can help cancer patients keep their hair is before California's legislature. CBS's Michael Wallace.
11: They're called scalp cooling caps.
12: And so you are slowing the metabolism of hair follicles and reducing chemotherapy disruption to the follicles and therefore preserving hair.
11: Dr. Joe Chen at the University of California, San Francisco says two-thirds of cap users preserve half their hair, but the caps can cost thousands of dollars. The bill before state lawmakers would require insurers to cover the caps. Cancer survivor Stella Serrao paid for a cooling cap out of pocket.
13: Gave me a sense of normalcy.
11: She says all cancer patients should have the option. Michael Wallace, CBS News.
1: Pope Leo had a message for mothers this Mother's Day, according to Vatican News. Speaking in St. Peter's Square, the Pope said, quote, pray with affection and gratitude for every mother, especially for those living in the most difficult conditions. I'm Heather Bosch, CBS News.
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15: It is 7:05 on this Sunday, the 10th of May. Good evening. I'm John Welty. Happy Mother's Day, everyone. Thanks for joining us. It is right now 63 degrees in Chicago under partly cloudy skies. We're going to a low in the mid-40s overnight and then a high of 60 to start your work week. A nice warm-up is in store for Tuesday. The AccuWeather 5-day forecast. guest is coming up in 10 minutes. Our top local story on News Radio WBBM. A structure collapsed at a far south side church today, and while there were no injuries, CBS News Chicago reports first responders helped six people get out of that building because of rubble that was blocking the entrance. Officials with Sacred Heart Mission Church at 116th and South Church Street say the brick facade on the church collapsed just after services ended. Building department officials arrived shortly after to assess that situation. A Near West Side priest is accused of inappropriate communications with women and with minors.
16: Reverend Jose Molina had served at St. Francis of Assisi Catholic Church on the Near West Side as a temporary minister since last August. He's a priest of the religious order Institute of the Incarnate Word and has returned to that order's provincial house. While an investigation looks into his alleged improper and inappropriate conversations and communications with minors and women. Brandon Eisen, News Radio 105.9 WBBM.
15: A local advocate says there is still momentum for a bill that would make it easier for people with disabilities.
17: We have a wonderful opportunity to introduce people to the full spectrum of our communities, the full spectrum of America.
18: Jonathan Barton is a community organizer with the Progress Center for Independent Living in Forest Park. He's one of many advocates in Chicago and across the nation pushing Congress to pass the LaTanya Reeves Freedom Act. Introduced in 2023, it aims to end institutional bias and provide seniors and people with disabilities support so they can live in community-based settings instead of institutions.
17: When people participate more in their community and have full rights and liberties to be a part of their community, then they live longer, more fulfilled, higher quality lives.
18: The push to pass the act comes amid new reporting from the city that found that one in four Chicagoans have a disability.
17: When you know all your neighbors, that's when we're true, we the people. Society.
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15: A police officer in Oshkosh, Wisconsin has been placed on administrative leave after he shot and killed a man with a gun at a Fleet Farm store this morning. When that officer encountered the man, he reportedly refused to comply with his commands. He then took a gun from his waistband as he walked toward the officer, who then shot the man in self-defense. Life-saving efforts were started before the suspect was taken to a hospital where he later died. The Wisconsin Department of Justice is investigating that incident. Well, the latest news can be delivered straight to your inbox. 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It is 7:08, time for traffic and weather together on the 8th, and we'll welcome in Lisa Costi.
19: Thank you so much. The Eden's inbound a little slow approaching the junction, 17 minutes in from Lake Cook, outbound just 15 minutes. The Kennedy now heavy Cumberland all the way to Ogden. You'll get a nice look at the Wintrust mural near North Avenue. 33 minutes in from O'Hare, 18 from the junction. Outbound just slow Montrose to Harlem. It's 9 to Montrose, 23 to O'Hare. Your express lanes outbound moving the same as the locals. Yeah, when 90 O'Hare extension eastbound, you're heavy from Bessie Coleman Drive to the Tri-State. No problem westbound. The Eisenhower heavy from Mannheim to Austin and Independence to Sacramento. 44 minutes in from the Jane Addams, 26 from Mannheim. Outbound, you're slow central to Austin. 33 minutes to get to the Jane Addams, so not too terrible. The Stevenson inbound, 31 minutes in from I-355 to DeSamble Lakeshore Drive. Outbound, you're slow from California to Pulaski with long-term roadwork in the left lane. 29 minutes to get you out to I-355. The Dan Ryan, slow from the Stevenson to the Jane Byrne Interchange. It's 15 minutes in. Outbound, just a 12-minute ride. No delays for you on I-57. It's 15 minutes in both directions. The Bishop Ford inbound, slow from 159th to Dalton. So about 15 minutes there. Outbound, you're heavy from 115th to Sibley. 20 minutes to 80-94. DeSamble Lakeshore Drive, northbound, you're slow spots from Roosevelt up to Chicago and southbound from Michigan to Roosevelt, but all your tollways, the Tri-State, the Jane Addams, the Reagan, the Veterans, doing okay. Route 53 northbound, you're slow past Algonquin Road. I-80 looking okay for you. I-80-94 westbound, you get slow spots from Grant to Kennedy Avenue. From the Metro Traffic Center, your next traffic at 7:18 on News Radio 105.9 WBBM.
15: The AccuWeather forecast calling for partly cloudy skies, chilly conditions overnight with a low in the mid-40s. Tomorrow, mostly sunny, still a little bit cool for this time of year with a high of 60. Tuesday's high near 70. Our normal high for this time of year, by the way, is 68. Right now, partly cloudy, 63 degrees at O'Hare, 64 Midway. Downers Grove has 62, and it's a cool 55 along Chicago's lakefront. The air is calm. We're going to a low of 44 overnight. It is 7:10.
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15: WBBM News Time 7-Eleven. Three people are dead, the result of a crash by a wrong-way driver traveling the wrong way down Interstate 88 just after 4 o'clock this morning. State police say that crash happened in the westbound lanes of 88 in Sugar Grove in Kane County. A driver in that vehicle was going the wrong way, then collided head-on with a vehicle carrying two people traveling the correct direction. The 15th Annual Illinois High School Musical Theater Awards are taking place tomorrow. Mika Kronlocken is the program manager for the awards program.
23: We've been working all year. Our applications launch in September, and we've had 95 schools participate in our program this year all throughout the state. It's our biggest program ever, and we had 348 students apply this year, which is the most students we've had apply.
15: Those applicants will perform at the Broadway Playhouse at Water Tower Place tomorrow to determine the two winners who will represent the state at the Jimmy Awards, which are the National High School Music Theater Awards. Also at the ceremony are awards for Backstage Champion, Best Direction, Best Ensemble, and Best Production. A long-awaited hotel has been announced at a Rockford casino.
24: 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The hotel will also feature easy access to the Hard Rock Casino. 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
15: 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It is 7:13.
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0: At 7:15, the AccuWeather 5-day forecast now, sponsored as always by Four Seasons Heating, Air Conditioning, Plumbing, Sewer, and Electric. And here is AccuWeather meteorologist Carl Erickson.
1: Patchy clouds and turning chilly tonight, low 44, then plenty of sunshine overhead tomorrow, but it will feel like fall with those cool temperatures, high near 60. Partly cloudy tomorrow night, low 43. And more clouds roll in here for Tuesday, along with warmer temperatures, but there'll be a few showers around, high near 70. Then drying out as temperatures drop again on Wednesday with clouds and sunshine, high just 58. Mostly sunny, nice and warmer again on Thursday, high 66. I'm AccuWeather meteorologist Kai Erickson.
0: WBBM News Time 7:16. Time for a look at sports. Well, lottery draft luck changing for the Bulls this afternoon, with the franchise jumping up to number 4 overall pick in the upcoming draft, with a few big names nearing the top of the draft this year. This could be a franchise-changing result after entering with the 9th best odds. NBA action. The Knicks eliminated the Sixers earlier today with a 144-114 romp for a four-game sweep of that set. Right now, the Timberwolves leading the Spurs 34-30 with about 11 minutes left in the second quarter. Major League Baseball, the Cubs' bats going silent again in Arlington after being shut out on Saturday by the Rangers. Cubs could not find much going at the plate this afternoon, while Jameson Taillon gave them a quality effort on the mound, allowing just one earned running in his outing. A play at the plate gave Texas the first run of the day. 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
2: They're going to try to cut that run off at the plate, it would appear. Here's the ground ball right side. Heading home is the runner. The throw by Bush to the plate. Safe at the plate.
0: The Rangers tacked on one more with a two-run home run from Evan Carter in the eighth inning, giving Daniel Palencia his first earned runs of the year. The Cubs, though, went on to drop the series in a 3-0 final score in Texas. On the south side, the White Sox finishing off their series against the Mariners with a 2-1 comeback victory. Davis Martin kept his hot streak alive on the mound, going one earned run. He allowed one earned run in over six innings of work. A sac fly in the bottom of the eighth from Drew Romo helped finish off a Sox comeback. And the Chicago Stars came up short this afternoon, falling 3-0 to the KC Current for their third straight loss. They will look to bounce back next Saturday in North Carolina. That's a look at sports at 16 and 46 past each hour. It's 7:18, time to head to the roadways with traffic and weather together on the 8th, and Lisa Costi.
3: On 8094 eastbound, you're slow approaching Torrance. We have reports of a car versus wall there. Crews are on their way to take care of that. The westbound side, you're tight from Grant Street to Kennedy Avenue. The Edens now, so approaching the Kennedy Junction, 23 minutes in from Lake Cook. Outbound's just fine. The Kennedy inbound, heavy Cumberland to Ogden, 33 minutes in from O'Hare, 18 from the Junction. Outbound, you're slow from the Burn Interchange to the Ohio Street Feeder, and then Montrose to Harlem. It's 11 to Montrose, 23 to O'Hare. The Highway 90 O'Hare extension eastbound, you're tight from Bessie Coleman Drive to the Tri-State. The Eisenhower now 47 minutes in from the Jane Addams to the Jane Byrne, 29 from Mannheim. Outbound, slow central to Austin, 15 minutes to Mannheim, 33 to the Jane Addams. The Stevenson now 33 minutes in from I-355 to DeSable Lakeshore Drive, yourself from Harlan to Pulaski, and then the Damon to the Dan Ryan. Outbound, it's 22 minutes to the Tri-State, and just 30 to get you to I-355. No problems on I-55 in Will County. The Dan Ryan now 17 minutes in for you. Outbound is clear, 12 minutes. I-57 looking great, just 15 minutes either way. The Bishop Ford, you're slow inbound from 159 to Dalton, it's 15 minutes in. Outbound, slow from 115 to Sibley, 20 minutes on your outbound side. DeSable Lakeshore Drive, slow spots from Roosevelt to Chicago, northbound, southbound from Michigan to Roosevelt. Right now, all of your tollways, the Tri-State, the Jane Addams, the Reagan, the Veterans, all moving well. Route 53, northbound, your slow past Algonquin. From the Metro Traffic Center, your next traffic at 728 on News Radio 105.9 WBBM.
0: AccuWeather says partly cloudy skies, chilly conditions overnight with a low in the mid-40s. Tomorrow, mostly sunny, but still a little bit cool to start your work week with a high of 60, but warming up nicely for Tuesday. Cloudy, breezy. A couple of showers possible on Tuesday with a high of 70. Right now, still pretty mild out there. Partly cloudy, 63 at O'Hare, 62 Midway. In Downers Grove, it is 62, and it is just 55 along the lakefront downtown. The air is calm. We're going to a low in the mid-40s overnight. It is 720. Our top story this hour, President Trump reacting to Iran's response to the latest U.S. proposal to end the war. totally unacceptable in his words, but he gave no further details. That proposal focused on permanently ending the war, reopening the Strait of Hormuz, and addressing Iran's nuclear program. We'll have much more on this story coming up at 7:31. Three people recovering from gunshot wounds at this hour after shooting shortly before 10:30 last night in the Greater Grand Crossing neighborhood of the South Side. Chicago police say shots were fired after a verbal altercation on Drexel Avenue near 79th Street. A 33-year-old and a 29-year-old both struck with bullets. They are hospitalized in fair condition. A 17-year-old boy self-transported to a hospital for a treatment of a graze wound. No arrests have been reported just yet. The Small Business Report coming up. It is 7:21.
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10: 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This is the company's latest effort to broaden the reach of its cloud computing business into workplace applications. Amazon Connect Health can generate notes from live conversations between doctors and patients, add billing, symptom and procedure codes, and summarize health data from existing medical records. This is all designed to help patients verify their identity to healthcare providers and also schedule and manage appointments. Dr. Roland Illing, the Chief Medical Officer for Amazon Web Services, says, "We know that healthcare is absolutely drowning in administrative complexity. Microsoft, Alphabet's Google, Oracle, and various startups are also pouring money into AI tools designed to streamline healthcare bureaucracy." With the Bloomberg Small Business Report, John Tucker, News Radio, 105.9 WBBM.
0: It is 7:24. Tens of thousands of folks in Illinois are at risk of losing their food assistance benefits.
11: The White House budget bill that was approved by Congress contained new work requirements for those who receive benefits through the Supplemental Nutrition Assistance Program. So-called able-bodied people have to either work or volunteer 4 hours a day to stay in the program. Those who don't meet the criteria could lose their benefits starting this month. Nolan Downey is the senior director of policy for the Greater Chicago Food Depository. He says people who may be subject to the work requirements may not have reliable transportation.
12: I think it gets back to some of the pernicious nature of these work requirements that we know that they're difficult to navigate, and then people have a lot of challenges to

0: do what they would need to do to stay connected to the program.
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10: 728 to the roadways we go with traffic and weather together on the 8th and Lisa Costi.
11: Reports of a crash at 8094. It's in the ditch eastbound, approaching Torrance. A black truck hit a wall there. The Edens inbound, 23 minutes from Lake Cook to the junction. The Kennedy now heavy. Cumberland to Diversey, 33 minutes in from O'Hare. 18 from the junction. Outbound, you're slow from the Bernard interchange to the Ohio Street feeder and then Montrose to Harlem. 23 minutes out to O'Hare. Express lanes outbound moving the same as the locals. The I-190 O'Hare extension, you're pretty jammed eastbound from the terminals to the tri-state. The Eisenhower now 47 minutes in from the Gene Adams, just 33 going back out. From the Metro Traffic Center, your next traffic at 738 on News Radio 105.9 WBBM.
10: AccuWeather says breezy and mild overnight with a partly cloudy skies, a low in the mid-40s. Tomorrow, mostly sunny, a little bit cooler than today with a high of 60. Right now, 61 degrees in Chicago at 729.
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10: It is 7:30. Good evening and happy Mother's Day. I'm John Welty. Thanks for joining us. These are the top stories on News Radio WBBM. President Trump not happy with Iran's latest response to the U.S. proposal to end the war. The remains of one of two soldiers who went missing in Morocco has now been recovered.
12: I'm Brandon Eisen. More than a half dozen people are hospitalized after a crash on the northwest side.
10: And residents of Chicago's Chatham neighborhood had a chance to make their feelings known about the upcoming closure of a Walgreens store. WBBM Sports, the Bulls have landed the fourth overall pick in the NBA draft. White Sox beat the Mariners 2-1. The Cubs fall to the Rangers 3-0. AccuWeather says breezy and mild overnight, partly cloudy and a low of 44. Tomorrow we should top out near 60 degrees. Right now it is still 63 degrees in Chicago at 7:31. President Trump called Iran's response to the latest U.S. proposal to end the war totally acceptable, but he didn't give any further details. That proposal focused on permanently ending the war, reopening the Strait of Hormuz, and addressing Iran's nuclear program. Last week, President Trump told congressional leaders that hostilities with Iran had, quote, terminated, but Israeli Prime Minister Benjamin Netanyahu told CBS 60 Minutes the war is not yet over. He said there's still enriched uranium that must be removed.
15: President Trump has said to me, I want to go in there. And I think it can be done physically. That's not the problem. If you have an agreement and you go in and you take it out, why not? That's the best way.
10: Netanyahu did not provide a timetable for the mission. The remains of a U.S. Army soldier who went missing during military exercises in Morocco a week ago have now been recovered. The military said First Lieutenant Kendrick Lamont Key Jr., a 14A Air Defense Artillery officer, was among two soldiers who fell off a cliff during a recreational hike in Morocco. He was 27 years old. A defense official says the search is ongoing for the second missing soldier. Four citations were issued to a 17-year-old girl after a crash on the northwest side that sent several people to the hospital last night.
12: Police say the teen was driving a gray sedan in the Avondale neighborhood around 10:30 p.m. Turning onto Pulaski from Diversey, she struck a similar vehicle driven by a 61-year-old man. That man and his adult female passenger were both treated at Stroger for minor injuries. The 17-year-old girl and her passengers, a man, a young woman, and two additional teenage girls, received minor injuries. All who were injured have been listed in good condition. Brandon Eisen, News Radio 105.9 WBBM.
10: Concerns were expressed by residents in the Southside Chatham neighborhood yesterday over the closing of a longtime Walgreens store because of too much theft.
16: The Walgreens at 87th and Cottage Grove announced it will close its doors on June 4th due to a loss in over $1 million last year. The announcement prompted a major backlash from Chatham residents like Carla Germany, who tells CBS News Chicago she depends on that Walgreens location.
17: I don't drive. Having to go cross town to get my medicine will be an inconvenience.
16: Walgreens says along with financial troubles, the store also experienced significant security problems. Walgreens representative Lonnie Fuqua said at a town hall this weekend that the staff at the location were threatened regularly and that security costs were expensive.
18: Just imagine being a cashier, your daughter, your son, being a cashier and witnessing those things.
16: Once the store closes, customers are advised to go to other nearby Walgreens locations at 75th and State and 87th and Stony Island. Carolina Garibay, News Radio 105.9 WBBM.
10: It is 7:33. Passengers evacuated from the cruise ship affected by the Hunta virus outbreak have begun flying home after the ship anchored in the Canary Islands today. Spanish passengers were flown to Madrid and taken to a military hospital. Hours later, a plane that evacuated French passengers landed in Paris, but this is not the only ship where a virus has broken out.
19: More than 100 passengers are reported sick with norovirus aboard the Caribbean and Princess cruise ship, which has been on a 13-day cruise in the Caribbean. Passenger Donna Leonte says the infected vacationers are isolated.
20: They were asked to all stay in their room and quarantine. They're being checked on. Yes, they're being checked on every single day by the medical staff.
19: Several crew members are also sick, but the CDC says the cruise line has followed all the correct protocols to treat those infected and to sanitize the ship. More cleaning is planned after it docks at Port Canaveral Monday. Peter King, CBS News, Orlando.
0: It is 7:34. The wave of changes continues to be seen for congressional districts in some states.
21: The remaking of the U.S. political map accelerated this past week in courts and legislatures. All of it in this round expected to boost Republicans in their attempt to keep control of Congress in November's elections. Virginia's Supreme Court Friday rejecting a new redistricting plan on procedural grounds. It could have helped Democrats pick up as many as four more seats. Other southern states moving to erase majority black districts. Tennessee becoming the first of those to adopt a new map. With mid-decade redistricting to date, the GOP has created 14 more districts party leaders believe they can win. Democrats have added six. I'm Julie Walker.
0: Big cluster of earthquakes struck the U.S.-Mexico border this weekend. The U.S. Geological Survey says one on Friday was a magnitude 4.5. The other yesterday was a magnitude 4.7. Both are being reviewed and could change. Meantime, officials say they also detected aftershocks in the same area within 100 miles of California. Experts say aftershocks can occur days, weeks, or even years after the first earthquake. A reminder to keep WBBM with you all day, every day. 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Stay close. We've got traffic, weather, and low gas prices on the way at 7:36.
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0: Thanks as always to our listeners for the following gas prices. In Carroll Stream, the Pride on Charles Road and Schmalley Road has gas for $4.83 a gallon. And in Riverwoods, the Thorntons at Milwaukee and Deerfield Road has gas for $4.79 a gallon. If you see a great gas price, give us a call. The number's 312-409-GAS, 312-409-4277. 7:38, another check of traffic and weather together on the 8th. Here is Lisa Costi.
11: On 8094 eastbound, we had reports of a crash at Torrance. Turns out it's a little further west. You're actually, it's right at the Bishop Ford. It's a little slowed on there, car versus wall, and then went into the ditch there. The right lane is blocked for now, but crews are on scene trying to get that out of the way. The Edens inbound, your slow spots from Dempster to the junction, 20 minutes in. Outbound, just 15 minutes. The Kennedy inbound heavy from Cumberland to Diversey, 37 minutes in from O'Hare, 18 from the junction. Outbound, your slow from the Burn Interchange to the Ohio Street Feeder, and then Montrose to Harlem, 23 minutes to O'Hare. The I-190 O'Hare Extension pretty jammed up there, eastbound from the terminals to the tri-state. So try and have some patience. The Eisenhower heavy Mannheim to Harlem and home into California. 47 in from the Jane Addams. 29 from Mannheim outbound slow central to Austin. 17 to Mannheim. 35 to the Jane Addams to Stevenson. 35 minutes in from I-355 to DeSavo Lakeshore Drive. Outbound, you've got 22 minutes to the tri-state. 30 to I-355. No delays on I-55 in Will County at the moment. The Dan Ryan inbound, you're slow from the Stevenson to the Jane Byrne. 15 minutes in, your express lane's inbound, heavy from 35th to the Stevenson, so you may want to stay in the locals. Outbound's wide open, just 12 minutes for you. No problems on I-57. The Bishop Ford, tight from 115th to the Ryan, it's 18 minutes in. Outbound, you're slow from 130th to Bobie and Woods, it's 18 minutes from the Ryan to 8094. From the Metro Traffic Center, your next traffic at 748 on News Radio 105.9 WBBM.
1: WBBM, AccuWeather, a partly cloudy sky tonight with chilly temperatures down to 44 for a low, then lots of sunshine tomorrow, but remaining cool, high only near 60. Partly cloudy tomorrow night, low 43. And warming up a bit on Tuesday, but with more clouds along with a chance for showers, high near 70. I'm AccuWeather meteorologist Kai Erickson.
0: WBBM News Time 740. It was a very busy day at the California Flower Market in Los Angeles for Mother's Day. Loved ones made the trip out to buy flowers and other gifts for their mothers, and this customer wanted to make this Mother's Day memorable.
2: She's the best person in the entire world. She's gone through a lot. And so being able to have this day for her is really special.
0: National Retailers Federation says 84% of U.S. adults plan to celebrate Mother's Day.
3: Talking it out. I'm Fred Bottomer with Report on Religion. A high-level Vatican meeting this past week in the midst of a verbal exchange between President Trump and Pope Leo XIV.
4: Secretary of State Marco Rubio met with Pope Leo XIV.
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4: We worked with the Catholic Church on the distribution of humanitarian aid in Cuba. We share with the Catholic Church a concern about the destruction of religious liberty, the persecution of Christian minorities, and also, you know, the challenges that are being faced by Christians in Africa, where the Pope just recently visited.
2: With Report on Religion, Fred Bottomer, CBS News.
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5: The women of The Devil Wears Prada 2 are making a closet full of cash. Variety reports that Meryl Streep agreed to a salary of $12.5 million to appear in that film and could have gotten more, but she insisted that Anne Hathaway and Emily Blunt also received that same $12.5 million payday. And visit our website, WBBMnewsradio.com, to read about Pope Leo's first year on the job. The Chicago-born Leo shocked the world last year when he became the first American pontiff. It is 7:46, time for a check of sports. A big jump in the NBA draft lottery gave the Bulls the fourth overall pick on Sunday afternoon, despite entering with only the ninth best odds. With a talented draft class

0: the top. They could now be in position to reshape the franchise with two picks in the top 15. NBA action, the Knicks eliminating the Sixers earlier today with a 144-114 romp for a four-game sweep of that set. And right now, the Timberwolves leading the Spurs 58-54 with about minute left in the second quarter. The Spurs lead that series right now 2-1. Major League Baseball, the Cubs offense stayed quiet in Arlington for a second straight day after the Rangers shut them out on Saturday. They struggled again at the plate this afternoon despite a quality outing from Jameson Taillon, who allowed just one earned run in his start. 104-3, the score, had the final call in Texas.
1: Saya swings and misses, and the ball game is over. And the Rangers, after losing the opener on Friday night, come back to win the series by beating the Cubs last night and today, both in impressive shutout fashion. The final today, 3-0 Rangers.
0: The familiar voice of Pat Hughes there. Two runs against Daniel Palencia in the eighth gave the Rangers plenty of room in a 3-0 finish. White Sox earned a 2-1 victory over Seattle this afternoon behind another strong performance from Davis Martin in the series finale. The right-hander allowed just one earned run through six innings on the mound before Drew Romo's sac fly in the eighth inning finished off a comeback win on the south side for the White Sox. Final score, 2-1 Sox. That's a look at sports at 16 and 46 past each hour. 7:48, let's head out to the roadways with traffic and weather together on the 8th San Lisa Costi.
2: On 80-94, some better news. Eastbound still slow around the Bishop Ford, but we had car versus wall there and blocking the lane, but all those lanes are open now, so that's some good news. Now we've got a crash on the Jane Addams eastbound, your slow past Roselle Road. That's blocking the right lane. The Eden's out 23 minutes in, slow spots from Dempster all the way to the junction. Outbound's just fine. The Kennedy inbound heavy from Cumberland to Diversey. 39 minutes in from O'Hare, 18 from the junction. Outbound, your slow from the Burn Interchange to the Ohio Street Feeder, and then heavy Montrose to Harlem. 13 to Montrose, 23 to O'Hare. I-190 O'Hare extension, you're just jammed eastbound from the terminals up to the tri-state. Westbound's fine. The Eisenhower, 47 minutes in from the Jane Addams, 29 from Mannheim. Outbound's just slow central to Austin. It's 17 to Mannheim, 35 to the Jane Addams. The Stevenson now 32 minutes in from I-355 to DeSable Lakeshore Drive. 30 on your outbound side. The Dan Ryan only 15 minutes in for you. Outbound's just 12 minutes. I-57 looking good. The Bishop Ford, 20 minutes on your inbound side. 18 going back out. You're heavy from 130th to Bobie and Woods. 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
0: AccuWeather forecast calling for partly cloudy skies, chilly conditions overnight with a low of 45. Tomorrow, mostly sunny, but still cool with a high of 60. A nice warm-up in store, though, for Tuesday with a high of 70. Right now, partly cloudy. Still 63 degrees out at O'Hare, 62 Midway. And along the lakefront right now, it is 55 with winds out of the southwest at 1. We're going to a low of 44 overnight. It's 7:50.
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0: Good news in Des Plaines. Movies are returning to the city-owned theater there.
4: The movie series starts with E.T., the Extraterrestrial, on Tuesday, May 19th at 7 p.m. Tickets are just a dollar. Brad Goodman, spokesman for the city of Des Plaines, tells the Daily Herald that the city's excited to partner with the theater operator to bring residents a series of classic family films and to offer a fun and affordable entertainment option. More films will be shown on Tuesday nights through the summer and fall, Goodman says, but the schedule hasn't been finalized yet. Jan Coleman, 105.9 WBBM.
0: The state of Illinois is working on changes that could save you big-time money on car insurance.
5: The bill would require car insurance companies to give the state at least 60 days' notice before any significant rate hike. They would also have to base prices on driving record instead of age, credit score, or zip code. The state did a survey that finds drivers ages 80 to 84 pay up to 72% more than people in their 50s. Drivers with bad credit pay nearly three times as much as people with excellent credit. And your zip code could mean you pay up to 2.5 times what other people pay. The bill is already passed the House. It's now being considered by the Senate. Cisco Kodo, News Radio 105.9 WBBM.
0: More Americans are pushing back against those huge AI data centers. More ahead from Bloomberg. It is 7:51.
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0: Business news at 7:53 from Bloomberg. Here is Courtney Donahoe.
11: Nearly half of Americans are saying no way to artificial intelligence data centers in their backyards. According to a survey by Redfin, 47% of folks oppose the construction of a data center in their neighborhood. The U.S. has more than 3,000 AI data centers, with thousands more in development as demand for AI continues to surge. They're controversial because they strain resources. Electric utilities are sitting at the heart of the AI data center boom. Duke Energy CFO Brian Savoy says if companies want to build data centers, they need to understand the concerns of their neighbors.
12: We are working with our large data center customers on how they can work and build with the community, not in the community. And when you're working with the community, you address those issues head on, and it's paying huge dividends.
11: The Redfin survey notes that Gen Z and millennials are more likely than Gen X and baby boomers to support data centers. With business at 23 and 53 from the Bloomberg Newsroom, Courtney Donahoe, News Radio 105.9 WBBM.
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0: 7:58, another check of traffic and weather together on the 8s. Here is Lisa Costi.
2: Edens is a little slow for you on your inbound side. Slow spots from Dempster to the junction, 23 minutes in, 15 going back out. The Kennedy now 40 minutes in from O'Hare, 18 from the junction. Outbound, it's 23 to O'Hare. The I-190 O'Hare extension really heavy eastbound from the terminals to the tri-state. The Eisenhower now 45 minutes in from the Jane Addams to the Jane Byrne, 27 from Mannheim. Outbound, just a 35-minute ride. Your slowdown from Central to Austin. The Stevenson, 32 minutes in from I-355 to DeSavo Lakeshore Drive. Outbound's 31 minutes. I-55 in Will County looking good. The Dan Ryan just 15 minutes on your inbound side, slow from the Stevenson to the Jane Byrne. Outbound just 12 minutes. I-57's clear. Bishop Ford inbound, slow from 115th to the Ryan, 16 minutes in. It's an 18-minute ride out. Your delay from 130th to Bobie and Woods. As far as your tollways go, the Jane Addams eastbound, so slow past Roselle Road. We had a crash in the right lane, but that's all cleared out of the way, and all those lanes are open. Next traffic at 8:08 on News Radio 105.9 WBBM.
0: 63 degrees in Chicago at 7:59.
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0: Coming up in the next half hour on News Radio WBBM, President Trump says Iran's response to the latest U.S. ceasefire proposal is totally unacceptable. More on the way from CBS News. A day of praise turns into moments of concern when part of a church collapses on the far south side.
20: This is Carolina Garibay. A Chicago mom shares her story of survival following a C-section in hopes of helping other women.
0: WBBM Sports. Sox fall to the Mariners 2-1. The Cubs fall to the Rangers 3-0. The Bulls have landed the fourth overall pick in the NBA draft. AccuWeather says partly cloudy and chilly overnight with a low in the mid-40s. Tomorrow's high near 60. Right now 63 degrees in Chicago at 8 o'clock.
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22: I'm Heather Bosch. Passengers and crew from a ship where there was a deadly hantavirus outbreak are heading home. CBS's Remy Innocencio.
23: We asked the World Health Organization's chief, Tedros Ghebreyesus, this. With passengers flying home to the United States, what is your message to Americans who are still scared?
24: We have been repeating the same mindset many times. This is not another COVID. And the risk to the public is low. So they shouldn't be scared and they shouldn't panic.
22: 17 American passengers will be evaluated at a quarantine center in Nebraska. President Trump says he's rejecting Iran's response to the latest U.S. ceasefire proposal, calling it unacceptable. More from CBS's Holly Williams.
1: Iran responded to a U.S. proposal for a peace deal, according to Iranian state media. That American proposal reportedly includes a moratorium on Iran's nuclear enrichment and an end to restrictions in the Strait of Hormuz. One obstacle to ending this war will likely be the ongoing deadly clashes between Israel and Hezbollah, the Lebanese militant group backed by Iran.
22: Now that the U.S. Supreme Court has weakened the 1965 Voting Rights Act, states across the South may be moving to redraw congressional maps. Democratic and African-American Congressman James Clyburn tells CNN.
3: Why is it okay to have a 75% white district, and that's not racial? If you have a 45% black district, that is racial.
22: The cost of pampering mom on Mother's Day is going up. CBS News Sacramento reporter Connor McGill spoke with the owner of a flower shop.
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22: The National Retail Federation says Americans are expected to spend a record $38 billion this Mother's Day. People in an Altadena, California neighborhood are surprised to see a bear hanging out in one of the trees. Victor Gonzalez lives nearby.
6: It's bizarre. Definitely not something you see every day. So it's pretty cool that there's people out here watching, but hopefully he doesn't get hurt.
22: Earlier this year, a bear was removed from underneath a man's home after it chose to hibernate in a crawl space. This is CBS News.
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22: New research confirms music does boost your endurance for exercise.
33: Researchers at the University of Jyväskylä in Finland had recreational active adults complete separate cycling tests at about 80% of peak power, one in silence, while the other, music. Cyclists exercising with self-selected songs within a tempo range of about 120 to 140 beats per minute lasted nearly 20% longer without feeling more exhausted. Heart rate and lactate levels were similar, suggesting music did not reduce the physical demands, but helped people tolerate discomfort longer. Michael Toscano, CBS News.
22: A rare split-color lobster won't be anyone's Mother's Day feast. The Wellfleet Shellfish Company posted photos of the lobster, colored half red and half inky blue, saying it was hauled in off Cape Cod last month. But instead of going to market, the company says the lobster will be donated to an aquarium in Massachusetts. I'm Heather Bosch, CBS News.
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8: It's 8:05 on Sunday, May 10th, 2026. Happy Mother's Day. I'm Renita Young, and thank you so much for joining us. It's 58 degrees in Chicago under partly cloudy skies. Tonight, it'll be partly cloudy and chilly. We're going down to a low of 44 degrees. Tomorrow, it'll be mostly sunny and cool with a high of 60 degrees. And tomorrow night, a low of 43 with partly cloudy skies. We'll check out the AccuWeather 5-day forecast at 8:15. But first, our top local story on News Radio WBBM. There were no injuries when a structure at a far south side church collapsed today. Officials with Sacred Heart Mission Church at 116th and Church Street say the brick facade on the front of the church collapsed just after services ended. Everyone was able to get out of the church quickly and safely, but CBS News Chicago reports first responders had to help six people get out of the building because there was some rubble that blocked the entrance. Building department officials came shortly afterward to assess the situation and to try to determine the cause. We're still waiting to hear more details, including the age of the survivor, after an attempted kidnapping yesterday on the northwest side, and a suspect has not yet been identified.
9: Chicago police say just after 6 p.m., a white sedan approached the 900 block of North Pulaski and Humboldt Park, just one block away from Orr Academy High School. Someone inside that vehicle getting out, grabbing the victim by the hair, and at knife point demanding they get into the vehicle. However, the victim put up a fight and was able to alert bystanders who intervened. This survivor did everything right, according to police, who say anyone caught in this situation should make as much noise as possible to alert people nearby. Brandon Eisen, News Radio 105.9 WBBM.
8: There's a growing push across the nation and here in Chicago to better support people with disabilities who want to integrate into society. Jonathan Barton is a community organizer with Progress Center for Independent Living in West Suburban Forest Park. He told WBBM about the LaTanya Reeves Freedom Act, how it would help people with disabilities both in Chicago and throughout the country.
10: This would ensure that people with disabilities have long-term services and supports where it would be more viable for the majority of people with disabilities who so choose to live in community-based settings instead of in institutions.
8: The push to pass the act comes in light of new reporting from the city that found one in four Chicagoans have a disability. And a police officer in Oshkosh, Wisconsin is now on administrative leave after he shot and killed a man with a gun at a Fleet Farm store this morning. When the officer encountered the man, he reportedly refused to comply with the officer's commands. He took a gun from his waistline as he walked toward the officer, reportedly, who then shot the man in self-defense. Life-saving efforts were started before the suspect was taken to a hospital where he later died. The Wisconsin Department of Justice is investigating the incident. WBBM News Time, it's 8:08. That means it's time for traffic and weather together on the 8th as we say hello to Lisa Costi.
2: Hi there. The Jane Addams now eastbound slow pass Route 59. We're getting reports of a crash there. The Tri-State, the Reagan, the Veterans, all of those toys moving quite well for you. The Eden's slow spots from Dempster all the way to the junction. 23 in from Lake Cook. Outbound just 15 minutes. The Kennedy heavy from Cumberland to Diversey. 40 minutes in from O'Hare. 18 from the junction. Outbound yourself in the burn interchange to the Ohio Street feeder. And then Montrose to Harlem. 13 to Montrose. 23 to O'Hare. The I-190 O'Hare extension still pretty heavy from the terminals to the Tri-State. The Eisenhower now 45 minutes in from the Jane Addams to the Jane Byrne. You're heavy from Mannheim to Harlem. Outbound delays from Central to Austin, 17 to Mannheim, 35 to the Jane Addams. The Stevenson, 32 minutes in from I-355 to DeSavo Lakeshore Drive. Outbound, you're still California to Pulaski with that long-term Rurik in the left lane. 23 minutes to the Tri-State, 31 to I-355. I-55 in Will County doing okay. The Dan Ryan just 15 minutes in, 12 going back out. The I-57, 15 minutes for you in both directions. The Bishop Ford delays inbound from 115 to the Dan Ryan and spots at 16 minutes from 8094 to the Ryan. Outbound slow from 130th to Bobie and Woods. It's 18 minutes Dan Ryan to 8094. And it delays on Route 394 to DeSavo Lakeshore Drive. Northbound, you're slow from Roosevelt to Chicago in spots, and southbound delays from Michigan back down to Roosevelt. Route 53 northbound, slow past Algonquin Road, southbound doing okay. No problems for you in Northwest Indiana at this time. Your next traffic is at 8:18 on News Radio 105.9 WBBM.
8: Thank you, Lisa. AccuWeather says we'll see a low this evening of 44 degrees with partly cloudy skies and chilly, chilly night. Right now at O'Hare, it's 58 degrees. At the lakefront, it's 52. WBBM News Time, it's 8.
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11: 811. Three people died in a crash caused by a driver traveling the wrong way down I-88 just after 4 this morning. Illinois State Police said it happened in the westbound lanes of I-88 in Sugar Grove. The driver in the car that was going the wrong way collided head-on into a car with two people traveling in the correct direction. Cardinal Blaise Supich alerted the Little Village Parish, a Little Village Parish, that their pastor had been removed following an investigation into improper conduct. In a statement to St. Francis of Assisi Parish, the cardinal said there have been accusations against Reverend Jose Molina of alleged improper and inappropriate conversations and communications with minors and adult women. Molina had been serving as a temporary minister at the parish since last August. He is now returned to the provincial house of the Incarnate Word, the religious order that is responsible for his ministry in the church. The order is also conducting an investigation into these allegations and has reported them to the police. After a Chicago mom's heart stopped during birth earlier this year, she's warning other women on this Mother's Day about blood clots during pregnancy.
12: It was an easy 20-minute C-section for 37-year-old Chelsea Cheveria at Northwestern Medicine Prentice Women's Hospital. And then she went unresponsive. Northwestern cardiologist Dr. Daniel Schimmel.
13: There was clot that was moving through chambers of the heart. And clot moving through chambers of the heart suggests that the clot has also gone to the lungs. And often that creates strain on the right side of the heart and can make it fail, which ultimately results in failure of the heart to sustain blood flow to the body. We lose a pulse and there's a cardiac arrest.
12: He says pulmonary embolisms are the most common causes of pregnancy-related deaths in the United States and required all hands on deck to remove the blood clots from Cheveria's lungs. And the procedure was a success. Now Cheveria is sharing her story so other moms know that happy endings are possible, even if there are some bumps along the way.
14: Medicine, well, it saves everyone, and the only way to get better medicine is to share your stories and to, you know, share the science behind it as well.
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1: 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Here's meteorologist Carl Erickson.
3: Patchy clouds and turning chilly tonight, low 44, then plenty of sunshine overhead tomorrow, but it will feel like fall with those cool temperatures, high near 60. Partly cloudy tomorrow night, low 43, and more clouds roll in here for Tuesday, along with warmer temperatures, but there'll be a few showers around, high near 70, then drying out as temperatures drop again on Wednesday with clouds and sunshine, high just 58. Mostly sunny, nice and warmer again on Thursday, high 66. I'm AccuWeather meteorologist Kai Erickson.
1: And right now at O'Hare, it's 58 degrees, and at the lakefront, it's 52 degrees. WBBM News time, it's 8:16, which means it's time for sports. Now, a big jump in the NBA draft lottery gave the Bulls the fourth overall pick this afternoon, despite entering with only the ninth best odds. With Tony Kukoc representing the franchise, the new general manager, Bryson Graham, talked afterward about their lottery luck.
4: I almost fainted. I was like, man, this is crazy. You know, this is crazy because it's such a great draft. There's a ton of talent. It's deep, you know. But obviously, there are some names at the top of the draft that you do get excited about, and you just want to have a chance. You know, I believe I'm in the thought of like, it doesn't matter where we pick, we're gonna get the best player. You know, but. You know, the odds, you know, working in your favor today, it does help.
1: With a talented group of prospects at the top of the draft, the Bulls could now be in position to reshape the roster with two picks inside the top 15. The NBA draft is over a month away, but the Bulls will be closer in a better position heading into the June 23rd event. The Cubs offense hit a wall for a second straight day in Arlington. They fell in a 3-0 finish to wrap up their series with the Texas Rangers. Cubs were shut out in consecutive games, even with Jameson Taillon trying his best to keep them in it. He allowed just one earned run in 5 1/3 innings on the mound. The Cubs will move on to a series in Atlanta on Tuesday. Back on the South Side, the White Sox rallied for a 2-1 win over Seattle in today's series finale after another strong outing from Davis Martin. Now, the right-hander gave up one earned run over his six innings of work before Drew Romo scored the winning run on a sac fly in the eighth. Two runs in the inning secured the Sox comeback victory. And the New York Knicks made work, the quick work, rather, of their second round NBA playoff matchup against the Philadelphia 76ers with a sweep this afternoon. Miles McBride led the Knicks scorers with 25 points on the day as they now head into the Eastern Conference Finals. That's a look at your sports at 16 and 46 past each hour. WBBM News time is 8:18. Time for traffic and weather together on the 8th. Here's Lisa Costi.
2: A few crashes to tell you about on the Jane Addams eastbound past Route 59 heavy. We've got a crash there blocking a lane. Also on the Tri-State northbound at Lake Cook Road, a crash there blocking the left lane. And this just in I-57, we've got a rollover crash. Crews are on their way to take care of that outbound side of I-57. So you're jammed from the Dan Ryan to 111th. It's 20 minutes to I-80. The Edens now 23 minutes in. You've got slow spots from Dempster to the Junction outbound just 15 minutes. The Kennedy 40 minutes in from O'Hare, 18 from the Junction outbound. Slow from the burner and change to the Ohio Street feeder in Montrose to Harlem, 23 minutes out to O'Hare. The Highway 90 O'Hare extension, some delays eastbound from the terminals to the Tri-State. The Eisenhower, 45 minutes in from the Jane Addams to the Jane Byrne, 27 from Mannheim. Outbound slow central to Austin at 17 to Mannheim, 35 to the Jane Addams. The Stevenson, 32 minutes in from I-355 to DeSable Lakeshore Drive, 24 from the Tri-State. Outbound delays from California to Pulaski. It's 23 minutes to the Tri-State, 31 to I-355. That's long-term road work in the left lane, slowing things down. No problems on I-55 in Will County. The Dan Ryan inbound 15 minutes from the Bishop Ford merge to the Jane Byrne. Outbound, just a 12-minute ride. The Bishop Ford now inbound slow from 115th to the Ryan, 16 in from 8094 to the Ryan. Outbound, slow from 130th to Bobie and Woods. It's 18 minutes for you to 8094. Your next traffic is at 828 on News Radio 105.9 WBBM.
1: Thank you, Lisa. AccuWeather says we're going down to a low of 44 degrees tonight. It's going to be partly cloudy and chilly. Tomorrow, it'll be mostly sunny and cool with the high of 60 degrees. And tomorrow night, we're going to round out the evening partly cloudy with a low of 43. Right now at O'Hare, it's 58 degrees. And in Arlington Heights, it's 56. At the lakefront, it's 52. WBBM News Time, it's 8:20. Our top story this hour. Iran has responded to the latest U.S. peace proposal. President Donald Trump has called their response, quote, totally unacceptable. We'll have much more on this story coming up at 8:31.
5: New and expanded work requirements for the SNAP Federal Food Assistance Program that were part of the president's budget bill went into effect in February. The changes require so-called able-bodied people to either work or volunteer 4 hours a day in order to stay in the program. The state estimates 120,000 people were at risk of losing SNAP benefits starting May 1st. Nolan Downey is the senior director of policy for the Greater Chicago Food Depository. He says recipients may not know if the new rules apply to them.
6: A multitude of changes that we're seeing to a critical program like the SNAP program that are now putting, as you put it, tens of thousands of people in the state in crisis.
5: We talk about the new eligibility rules for SNAP and the Food Depository's efforts to fill the gap this week on At Issue. You can hear the conversation later today at 9:30. 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
25: Here's an Ozempic effect you might not expect. By now, you've heard all about GLP-1 weight loss drugs changing restaurant menus and shrinking clothing sizes. They've also had a surprise payoff for the biggest name in chocolate.
26: We've also seen strong demand for gum and mints as the category benefits from functional snacking tailwinds, including GLP-1 adoption.
25: That was the CEO of Hershey, Kirk Tanner, reporting the company's latest earnings. Yes, they do mints, too.
26: Our third largest confection brand, Icebreakers, increased over 8% in the quarter.
25: Why the surge? It could be due in part to another Ozempic effect, Ozempic breath. Digestion slows down, so some GLP users experience nausea, dry mouth, and stinky burping. Tanner says Hershey fans still reach for the candy, too, since it already comes in small packages.
26: This is a emotional category. It is a treat, not a meal.
25: With business at 23 and 53 from the Bloomberg Newsroom, Nathan Hager, News Radio 105.9 WBBM.
1: Federal inspectors warning of possible listeria contamination in a pork deli product. The Department of Agriculture has flagged the possible contamination in head cheese, which is a deli meat typically made from meat and seasonings cooked together to form a jelly-like product. The head cheese was produced on January 20th under the Daisy brand. An ongoing investigation revealed 3 people in Illinois have become sick from that head cheese. And those who enjoy the Italian beef sandwiches in Chicago now have a delicious-looking sleep companion. Portillo's is selling an Italian beef body pillow. It's adorned with dipped peppery beef. It's about 5 feet long and weighs roughly 7.5 pounds. The beef pillow sold out online almost instantly. No word from Portillo's if more will be made available. We'll be right back with your traffic and weather together on the 8th. It's 8:24.
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1: We're approaching 8:28. That means it's time for traffic and weather together on the 8th. Here's Lisa Costi.
2: Dealing with that rollover crash on I-57 outbound. You're pretty jammed from the Ryan to 111. That's a rollover crash 20 minutes now from the Ryan to I-80, but crews are on scene taking care of that. The Eden's now 23 minutes in from Lakewood to the junction. Kennedy inbound, Slope and Cumberland to Diversity. You'll get a nice look at the Wintrust mural near North Avenue. 40 minutes in from O'Hare, 18 from the junction outbound. Just 17 minutes to O'Hare. Your delays Foster to Harlem. The Eisenhower, 45 minutes in from the Jane Addams to the Jane Byrne. 27 from Mannheim, out on your slow. Central to Austin at 17 to Mannheim, 35 to the Jane Addams to Stevenson. 32 in from I-355 to DeSable Lakeshore Drive. It's 31 on your outbound side. Dan Ryan inbound, a slow from the Stevenson to the Jane Byrne interchange. 15 minutes in, outbound, no delays. The Bishop Ford inbound, your slow, 115 to the Ryan and spot. 16 minutes in, 18 minutes on your outbound side. Also dealing with a crash on the Tri-State northbound approaching Lake Cook Road. That's a crash blocking the two left lanes, the Jane Addams eastbound, your slow past Route 59 with a crash there blocking a lane as well. Your next traffic at 8:38 on News Radio 105.9 WBBM.
1: Thank you, Lisa. AccuWeather says we're going down to a low this evening of 44 degrees. It's going to be partly cloudy and chilly, of course. Tomorrow, it's mostly sunny and cool with a high of 60 degrees. And then tomorrow night, going down to a low of 43 degrees. Right now at O'Hare, it's 58 degrees. In Aurora, it's 60 degrees. And in Waukegan, it's 50 degrees. We'll be right back as the News Watch continues. 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
1: Good evening and happy Mother's Day. It's 8:30 on Sunday, May 10th, 2026. And these are the top stories on News Radio WBBM. The response from Iran to the latest U.S. proposal to end the war has been met with a negative response from President Trump. The U.S. military said they've recovered the remains of one of the two soldiers who went missing in Morocco.
11: This is Brandon Eisen. Two women and three teenage girls are among several injured in a car crash this weekend on the Northwest Side.
1: Plus, an expansion is planned in Rockford that'll add a hotel and conference center next to a casino. That's up next. WBBM Sports. The Bulls have landed the fourth overall pick in the NBA draft. The White Sox beat the Seattle Mariners 2-1, while the Cubs were shut out by the Texas Rangers 3-0. And AccuWeather says we're going down to a low of 44 degrees this evening. WBBM News time is 8:31, and this portion of the news is sponsored by CD1 Price Cleaners. Tehran has responded to the latest U.S. peace proposal, but President Trump has called it, in his words, totally unacceptable. The president did not provide any further details. BBC Persian's reporter Khazra Naji has more.
12: This is a response to America's response to Iran's original 14-point plan. That plan entailed basically a two-phase negotiations. The first phase to do with the Strait of Hormuz and the lifting of the blockade on Iran's ports by the U.S. and then talk about nuclear issues and other issues. But we don't know whether that has been changed in any way.
1: Meanwhile, Iran's new supreme leader reportedly issued new military orders. The fragile ceasefire was tested when a drone ignited a fire on a ship off Qatar, while the United Arab Emirates and Kuwait reported drones entering the airspace. The remains of a U.S. Army soldier who went missing during military exercises in Morocco a week ago have been recovered. The military said First Lieutenant Kendrick Lamont Key Jr., a 14A Air Defense Artillery officer, was among two officers who fell off a cliff during a recreational hike in Morocco. He was 27 years old. A defense official said the search for a second missing soldier is continuing. Spain says more than 90 passengers who were on board a cruise ship that had an outbreak of hantavirus that caused the deaths of three people have returned to their home countries. Dr. Maria Van Kerkhove, the World Health Organization's acting director of the Department of Epidemic and Pandemic Threat Management, provided an update on the evacuation of the cruise ship.
14: The plan is for another health professional to board the boat. We believe it will be a nurse from the Netherlands to support the 30 remaining crew who will travel onto the Netherlands, which will take a few more days. And then once it docks in the Netherlands, there will be a full disinfection of the boat.
1: 17 Americans were also on the boat, and they've been flown to the University of North Dakota Medical Center. There, they'll be in quarantine for an undetermined amount of time right now. Here in Chicago, more than a half a dozen people, including four teenagers, are recovering from injuries they suffered in a crash on the city's northwest side last night.
11: Around 10:30 p.m., a 17-year-old driver with four passengers in her gray sedan had turned onto Pulaski from Diversey, striking another gray sedan, according to police, who say that everyone involved was treated for minor injuries at Stroger and last listed in good condition. A 61-year-old man was driving the other vehicle with an adult female passenger. In the 17-year-old's car, there was a man and an 18-year-old woman and two girls, ages 16 and 14. The teen driver has been issued four citations. Brandon Eisen, News Radio 105.9 WBBM.
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15: The new Hard Rock Hotel and Convention Center will be built alongside the existing Hard Rock Casino, just off the State Street exit near I-90. It will include more than 200 rooms with a spa and fitness facility. A 15,000-square-foot convention center will be available for conventions, events, and business retreats. Hard Rock says the new hotel is just the first phase in a multi-step expansion plan for the complex. 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
1: Back overseas, there's yet more disagreement and fighting in Ukraine.
2: Moscow accusing Kyiv of breaking a U.S. brokered ceasefire Sunday. Russian President Vladimir Putin speaking after his country held a military parade in Moscow, marking the defeat of Nazi Germany in World War II. Russia's Ministry of Defense accuses Ukraine of committing more than 1,000 ceasefire violations. President Trump announced Friday that Russia and Ukraine had bowed to his request for a ceasefire running Saturday through Monday to mark Victory Day. Meanwhile, Ukrainian officials said Russian strikes killed at least one and injured more in the past 24 hours, but stopped short of accusing Moscow of breaking the truce. I'm Julie Walker.
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4: 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It's 8:38. That means it's time for traffic and weather together on the 8th. Here's Lisa Costi.
5: Still a little slow on I-57 outbound from the Ryan to 111th as they clearing out that rollover crash. So now it's about 18 minutes to I-80. Also on the Bishop Ford, delays outbound near Heavy, approaching 130th and on down to Dalton with a crash there, possibly in the left lane, kind of there on the left shoulder, but just be aware of that. 20 minutes out to 8094 inbound side, just slow from 115th to the Ryan. It's 16 minutes in. DeSable Lakeshore Drive, slow from Roosevelt to Chicago in spots, northbound and then southbound from Michigan Ave to Roosevelt. The Tri-State northbound still slow approaching Lake Cook. We had a crash that was blocking the two left lanes, but those lanes are now open. Also, some better news for you on the Jane Addams eastbound still heavy past Route 59, but that should be improving. We had a crash there that was blocking the right lane. All those lanes are open as well. No problems on the Reagan. The Veterans also doing okay. The Edens, slow spots from Dempster to the Junction. It's 25 minutes in from Lake Cook. Kennedy now, 38 minutes in from O'Hare, 18 from the Junction. Outbound, you're slow from the Burn Interchange to the Ohio Street Feeder, and then Foster to Harlem, 17 minutes out to O'Hare. The I-190 O'Hare extension's clear now. The Eisenhower, 45 minutes in from the Jane Addams to the Jane Burn, 27 from Mannheim. Outbound, a 35-minute ride to the Jane Addams. The Stevenson, 32 minutes in from I-355 to DeSable Lakeshore Drive. Outbound, it's a 31-minute trip. Your next traffic is at 8:48 on News Radio 105.9 WBBM.
6: WBBM, AccuWeather, a partly cloudy sky tonight with chilly temperatures down to 44 for a low, then lots of sunshine tomorrow, but remaining cool, high only near 60. Partly cloudy tomorrow night, low 43. And warming up a bit on Tuesday, but with more clouds along with a chance for showers, high near 70. I'm AccuWeather meteorologist Kai Erickson.
4: Right now at O'Hare, it's 58 degrees, and at the lakefront, it's 52. WBBM News time, it's 8:40. And now, here's Stardate.
7: The eyes of the dragon shine a third of the way up the northeastern sky at nightfall. Eltainen is the brightest star of Draco, with third-ranked Rastaban just above it. They circle high across the north during the night and stand in the northwest at first light. Although Eltainen looks brighter than Rastaban, that's only because of their different distances. Eltainen is about 150 light-years away, while Rastaban is at 380 light-years. So if you lined them up side by side, Rastaban would shine about twice as bright as the dragon's other eye. Rastaban is only about 65 million years old, compared to 4.5 billion years for the Sun. Yet it's already past the end of its prime lifetime. That's because it's about 6 times as heavy as the Sun. Such massive stars burn through their nuclear fuel at a frantic rate. So Rastaban has already converted the hydrogen in its core to helium. Now, it's probably getting ready to ignite the helium to make carbon and oxygen. That's caused the star to puff up. It's about 40 times the diameter of the Sun. That's the main reason it looks so bright. there's a lot of surface area to beam light out into space. Eventually, the nuclear reactions in the core will stop. The star's outer layers will blow out into space. That will leave only the dead core, a cosmic ember as heavy as the sun, but only as big as Earth, closing one of the dragon's bright eyes. You can find out more about the stars in Stardate magazine. Details at stardate.org. For the McDonald's

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10: We're coming up on 8:45 with your top trending stories. One of Iran's top museums is holding a rare exhibit of American artists drawing art lovers at a time when the two countries are locked in conflict. Tehran's Museum of Contemporary Art put on display six works by three American pop artists in the 1960s, mainly chosen for their anti-war themes. Sally Field says the late Robin Williams maybe was not so funny. During an appearance on The Late Show with Stephen Colbert, Field said she did not laugh at her Mrs. Doubtfire co-star while shooting the 1993 comedy. Field said that Williams, who prided himself on making his scene partners laugh with his improvising, grew frustrated that she was immune to his jokes. Can you imagine? Well, at the weekend box office, a pair of sequels have captured the two top spots. Mortal Kombat 2 and The Devil Wears Prada 2 are each expected to earn more than $40 million domestically. Here's a sound clip from The Devil Wears Prada 2.
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10: The Devil Wears Prada 2 earned $43 million in its second weekend, while Mortal Kombat 2 took in $40 million in its first. The film Michael came in third this weekend with $36.5 million in gross earnings. WBBM News time, it's 8:46, which means it's time for sports. Now, the Bulls made a major move up on the board in today's NBA draft lottery, landing the fourth overall pick after entering with the ninth best odds. Tony Kukoc represented the franchise, while the new Bulls general manager, Bryson Graham, reacted afterward to the lottery results.

0: Got lucky. A ton of excitement. I mean, as you're watching the draft order go down, and when they say, you know, the team, and it's not you at that position, you're just like, wow, we did it. We jumped into the top four. You have literally no control over it, obviously, but just so much excitement, and it's a great just first step, you know, in this entire process here with Chicago.
1: Armed with two top 15 selections and a strong draft class, the Bulls could have a chance to make significant additions to the roster. The NBA draft remains more than a month away, but the Bulls improved their outlook heading into the June 23rd event. Now, the Cubs couldn't solve the Rangers pitching staff again this afternoon while falling 3-0 in the series finale down in Arlington. The Northsiders were shut out in consecutive games while Jameson Taillon delivered a strong start with just one earned run in his five innings on the bump. The Cubs will open their next series in Atlanta on Tuesday. The White Sox came from behind to beat Seattle 2-1 in today's series finale on the South Side. Davis Martin turned in another solid outing, lowering his ERA to 1.62 in the win. Drew Romo's run in with the eighth helped finish off the Sox rally. White Sox will open a series with the Kansas City Royals after an off day tomorrow. That's a look at your sports at 16 and 46 past each hour. WBBM News Time, it's 8:48. Time for traffic and weather together on the 8s. Here's Lisa Costi.
2: A little busy on the Bishop Ford. Inbound, you are slow from 130th to 115th. We've got a crash there in the left lane. We're about 20 minutes in. Outbound, you're heavy getting to 130th with a car versus wall there. That's that crash. So 20 minutes on the outbound side, but crews are on scene trying to clean everything up. The Edens now, inbound slow spots from Dempster to the Junction, 25 minutes in. The Kennedy, 38 in from O'Hare to the Jane Byrne, 18 from the Junction. Outbound, you're slow from the Byrne Interchange to the Ohio Street Feeder. And then Foster to Harlem, it's 17 out to O'Hare. No delays on the I-190 O'Hare extension. The Eisenhower now 45 minutes in from the Jane Addams to the Jane Byrne, 27 from Mannheim. Outbound, you can zip out 31 minutes to the Jane Addams. The Stevenson now 32 minutes in from I-355 to DeSamba Lakeshore Drive. Outbound, you're still from California to Pulaski with long-term Robert there in the left lane. 23 to the Tri-State, 31 to I-355. No delays on I-55 in Will County at this time. The Stevenson inbound, or the Ryan inbound, heavy from the Stevenson to the Jane Byrne Interchange. It's 15 minutes in for you. The Express Lanes inbound, heavy from 35th to the Stevenson, so you may stay in the locals. Outbound, just a 12-minute ride to the split. I-57 inbound looking good. Outbound, they clean up that earlier rollover crash, so 15 minutes on your outbound side. DeSamba Lakeshore Drive, slow spots from Roosevelt to Chicago Avenue, southbound from Michigan to Roosevelt. The Tri-State, the Jane Addams, the Reagan, the Veterans, all doing okay. Route 53 northbound, you're slow past Algonquin Road, and no big delays in Northwest Indiana. Next traffic at 8:58 on News Radio 105.9 WBBM.
1: Thank you, Lisa. AccuWeather says we're going down to a low of 44 degrees tonight. Partly cloudy, chilly. Tomorrow, mostly sunny and cool with a high of 60 degrees. And tomorrow night, we're going to see partly cloudy skies tapping out at a low of 43 degrees. WBBM News Time, it's 8:50.
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1: A Chicagoan who's serving his country in the Navy has sent a special Mother's Day message.
4: Hi, I'm Lieutenant J.G. McDaniel, aboard the USS Nimitz from Chicago, Illinois. And I'd like to say happy Mother's Day to my mom, Anna Dobson. Thank you for everything you did in raising me.
1: Lieutenant J.G. McDaniel also said hello to his wife and four kids in the video released by the Navy. Coming up next, men are facing pressure to look good at 60. That's up on Bloomberg Business. It's 8:51.
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1: Movies are returning to the new Old Des Plaines Theater.
23: The city of Des Plaines bought the old Des Plaines Theater in 2018 after the old movie house sat vacant for many years. The theater is now both old and new, you might say. The centennial celebration was held last year with a decision to replay the same silent film comedy that played there 100 years ago. The theater is also new after a $6 million renovation. Now, a series of classic family films will be offered at the movie house, such as E.T. the Extraterrestrial on May 19th for only a dollar. A spokesman tells the Daily Herald, there'll be more classic family films on Tuesday nights through the summer and fall, but the schedule is not set just yet. 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
1: And a Hammond, Indiana cop is turning in his badge after nearly half a century on the job. Hammond Police Captain Ezekiel Hinojosa retired yesterday after serving as an officer since 1978, the department said. He played a major role in the investigation, arrest, and successful prosecution of hundreds of criminals. WBBM News Time, it's 8:58.
24: 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Here's Lisa Costi.
25: Slowdowns on the Bishop Ford, outbound near Heavy Pass 130th. We had a crash there, but that's been cleared out. Still, the 20 minutes from the Ryan to 8094 on your outbound side. And then on the inbound side, you're slow from 130th to 115th. We had a crash there. Car versus the wall was blocking the left lane. We just heard IDOT open up that lane, so that should be improving for you. 20 minutes in from 8094 to the Ryan. The Eden's 25 minutes in from Lake Hook to the junction. Delays from Toohey into the junction to Kennedy. Now 38 minutes in from O'Hare, 18 from the junction. Outbound just 15 minutes to O'Hare. The I-190 O'Hare extension is clear. The Eisenhower now 45 minutes in from the Jane Addams to the Jane Byrne. 27 from Mannheim. Outbound looking great for you. 31 minutes to get to the Jane Addams. Your next traffic at 9:08 on News Radio 105.9 WBBM.
1: Thank you, Lisa. AccuWeather says we'll see a cold night, low 44 degrees. It's 8:59.
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1: Coming up in the next half hour on News Radio WBBM, Chicago firefighters helped several people out of a Southside church after its facade collapsed during services.
26: This is Brandon Eisen, a near Westside priest, is accused of inappropriate communications with women and minors.
1: American passengers are headed home from a cruise ship hit by hantavirus to be evaluated. More ahead from CBS News. WBBM Sports. The Bulls have landed the fourth overall pick in the NBA draft. The White Sox beat the Mariners 2-1. The Cubs fell to the Rangers 3-0. And AccuWeather says we'll see a low tonight of 44 degrees. WBBM News Time. It's 9 o'clock.
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27: I'm Heather Bosch. Most of the passengers from a cruise ship where there was a deadly hantavirus outbreak are heading home. The latest from CBS's Remy Innocencio.
28: Health workers transported more than 90 passengers to repatriation flights heading to Europe and Canada, taking off after mere minutes on the ground. The plane for Spanish passengers outfitted with negative pressure containment pods used for Ebola and the plague. The American repatriation flight landed in Tenerife before sunset to fly them all directly to Omaha, Nebraska for mandatory isolation at the U.S. National Quarantine Unit.
27: Republicans and Democrats in several states are redrawing congressional maps in an effort to give their party an edge in the midterm elections. More from CBS's Aaron Navarro.
29: In South Carolina, a majority black district, long represented by Democratic Congressman Jim Clyburn, could be eliminated.
30: I'm going to run, irrespective of what the makeup of the
3: district might be.
29: With his overall approval rating hovering around 40%, President Trump had a message for House Republicans.
4: Well, they won't find a reason to impeach me, even though a lot of people said I had the greatest first term in the history of it. They'll try and impeach me, probably.
27: Though a tenuous ceasefire remains in effect in the U.S.-Israeli war with Iran, CBS's Holly Williams reports.
5: Hezbollah is Iran's most powerful proxy group and designated a terrorist organization by the U.S. It's targeting northern Israel with rockets and drones, killing seven Israeli soldiers and a military contractor last month.
27: Meantime, President Trump has rejected Iran's response to the latest U.S. peace proposal, calling it totally unacceptable. China confirms President Trump will visit from May 13th to the 15th. He's expected to meet with President Xi Jinping. Trump hopes China, which buys Iran's oil, will do more to force Iran to reopen the Strait of Hormuz. The U.S. Army says the remains of one of the missing American soldiers in Morocco has been recovered. CBS's Jerika Duncan.
6: He's identified as First Lieutenant Kendrick Lamont Key Jr. from Richmond, Virginia. He was 27 years old. A second soldier is still missing. Both disappeared 8 days ago on the Moroccan coast while off duty.
27: On this Mother's Day in Mexico, protesters chanted, "Our children, where are they?" Thousands took part in demonstrations demanding answers about those missing due to drug violence. At St. Peter's Square, Pope Leo urged people to pray for every mother, especially those living in the most difficult of conditions. That according to Vatican News. This is CBS News.
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27: A Houston woman is able to celebrate another Mother's Day due to modern medical technology. CBS's Jennifer Kuiper is in Chicago with the details.
10: NASA engineer Jody Graff traveled from Houston to Chicago, where she has undergone a double lung transplant at Northwestern Medicine to treat terminal lung cancer. Graff says before the procedure, she was pretty much trapped in her house.
11: I had 5 liters of oxygen, and I needed that to even, like, get up to use the restroom.
10: She underwent the rare procedure on Thanksgiving Day, is still being monitored, and says she's grateful to celebrate Mother's Day with her 2 sons.
11: They're grown up, but they still need their mom.
10: Jennifer Kuiper, CBS News, Chicago.
27: Northwestern is currently the only health system in the country offering the procedure for patients with advanced lung cancers who failed all other treatment options. Across the U.S., there are more than 3,000 lung transplants performed each year, according to the Mayo Clinic. I'm Heather Bosch, CBS News.
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25: It's 9:05 on Sunday, May 10th, 2026. I hope you all had a wonderful Mother's Day. I'm Renita Young, and thank you so much for joining us. Thank you to all the encouragers out there for doing what you do. It's 58 degrees in Chicago under partly cloudy skies. Tonight, it's partly cloudy and chilly, going down to a low of 44 degrees. Tomorrow, mostly sunny and cool with a high of 60. And tomorrow night, it'll be partly cloudy and we're tapping out at a low of 43 degrees. We'll check out the AccuWeather 5-day forecast at 9:15. 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
1: Chicago firefighters were called to a Morgan Park church this morning after the front of the building partially collapsed. According to officials, firefighters were called to Sacred Heart Mission Church at 116th and Church Street after the brick facing of the building, or facade rather, of the building fell onto the sidewalk. Fire officials said while there were no injuries reported, at least 60 people needed to be helped out of the church. The person who spoke with CBS News Chicago said a lot of people stayed back to help.
3: If anybody was leaving Mass early this morning, we'd have a totally different situation out here. Many parishioners were here at Mass. Many have come out when the news has started to travel. They just want to be helpful. They want to make sure they do whatever they can to help their church.
1: The city's buildings department is expected to inspect the structure to determine what caused the partial collapse. A letter has been sent to the parishioners of St. Francis of Assisi Catholic Church alerting them to allegations against a minister.
26: The Archdiocese of Chicago writing that Reverend Jose Molina had served as a temporary minister at St. Francis of Assisi on the Near West Side since August of last year. He's now accused of having improper and inappropriate conversations and communications with minors and adult women. Molina is a priest of the Institute of the Incarnate Word religious order and has returned to the provincial house responsible for his ministry in the church. In addition to an independent investigation, civil authorities have been alerted. The Archdiocese has offered additional resources for Reverend Molina's accusers. Brandon Eisen, News Radio 105.9 WBBM.
1: A Chicago woman who nearly died after giving birth in February is sharing her story on this Mother's Day. Chelsea Chevarria had undergone a scheduled C-section when her heart stopped and she became unresponsive. Dr. Daniel Schimmel, a cardiologist at Northwestern Medicine, explains what happened.
12: There was clot that was moving through chambers of the heart. And clot moving through chambers of the heart suggests that the clot has also gone to the lungs, and often that creates strain on the right side of the heart and can make it fail, which ultimately results in failure of the heart to sustain blood flow to the body. We lose a pulse and there's a cardiac arrest.
1: Blood pressure medication helped get her heart pumping again, but that's when cardiologists discovered the blood clots. They worked quickly to clear them to keep her heart from stopping again. Chevarria wanted to let other moms know what happened to her. She said she thinks that medicine saves everyone, and the only way to get better medicine is to share stories like hers, as well as the science behind it all. WBBM News Time, it's 9:08. And it's time for traffic and weather together on the 8th. Hey, Lisa Costi.
25: Hey there. We're still dealing with some slowdowns on the Bishop 4. We had crashes on the in and outbound side. Those crashes have been cleared up, but still the delay remains for a little bit. From 130th to 115th, it's 17 minutes on your inbound side. Outbound, still heavy past 130th. It's about 20 minutes to 80-94. The Eden slow spots from 2E into the junction, 25 minutes in from Lake Cook to Kennedy. Heavy from Cumberland to Diversey. You'll get a good look at the Wintrust Mural near North Avenue, and also slow down Division to Ogden. 38 from O'Hare, 18 from the junction. Outbound doing just great 15 minutes for you. The I-190 O'Hare extension is clear. The Eisenhower now heavy from Mannheim to Harlem. 43 in from the Jane Addams to the Jane Byrne interchange. 25 from Mannheim. Outbound doing well for now. 31 minutes to the Jane Addams. Enjoy it while you can. The Stevenson inbounds tight from Cicero to the Ryan and Spot. 29 minutes in from I-355 to DeSable Lakeshore Drive. Outbound delays from California to Pulaski remain. It's 29 minutes as well from DeSable Lakeshore Drive out to I-355. No problems on I-355 in Will County. The Dan Ryan inbound heavy from the Stevenson to the Jane Byrne interchange is 15 minutes in for you. Outbound, just a 12-minute ride. I-57 looking much better, 15 minutes for you in either direction. DeSable Lakeshore Drive, slow spots from Roosevelt to Chicago on the north side, southbound from Michigan down to Roosevelt. All your tollways are moving okay. Route 53 northbound, you're slow past Algonquin. Next traffic at 9:18 on News Radio 105.9 WBBM.
1: Thank you, Lisa. AccuWeather says we'll see a low of 44 degrees this evening. It's going to be partly cloudy and chilly. I knew you already feel some of the chills right now, because at O'Hare it's 58 degrees, at the lakefront it's 52 degrees, and in Waukegan it's 49 degrees. We'll be right back as the news watch continues. WBBM News Time, it's 9:10.
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1: 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Funding has been approved for three new projects to spruce up some CTA train stops.
16: It's an effort to make the train and bus stops community hubs instead of just a place to get to or from transit. Elevated Chicago has announced a partnership with the Chicago Transit Authority to enhance six stations along the Red Line with free live jazz performances and artwork. The partnership will also include murals and signage along the 95th Street and 35th Street corridors. The $150,000 cost is covered by a mix of funding from Elevated Chicago, the MacArthur Foundation, and the CTA. 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
1: 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There's a growing push across the nation and here in Chicago to better support people with disabilities who want to integrate into society.
17: Earlier this year, a new report from the city revealed that one in four adults in Chicago have a disability. It also found that many of them reported experiencing less sense of belonging in their communities. That's something advocates and lawmakers are hoping to change with the LaTanya Reeves Freedom Act.
18: This would ensure that people with disabilities have long-term services and supports where it would be more viable for the majority of people with disabilities who so choose to live in community-based settings instead of in institutions.
17: While introduced in 2023, organizers like Jonathan Barton with the Progress Center for Independent Living in Forest Park continue to push Congress to pass the act, not only to improve the lives of disabled people, but communities as a whole.
18: We'll know our neighbors again, which should be the goal. When you know all your neighbors, that's when we're a true we the people society.
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1: There's a new program launched by the Aurora Police Department.
23: The Blue Envelope Program is a national initiative that helps public safety officials such as police officers to better assist people with disabilities such as autism during an emergency. The program provides community members with a blue envelope that can hold important documents such as a driver's license or vehicle registration that can help the officer during a traffic stop or other types of interactions. The blue envelope may also explain to the officer how to communicate with the person who might have communication difficulties or behaviors that are different from most people, especially during a high-stress situation. Jan Coleman, 105.9 WBBM.
1: It's 9:15. That means it's time now for the AccuWeather 5-Day Forecast, sponsored by Four Seasons Heating, Air Conditioning, Plumbing, Sewer, and Electric. Here's meteorologist Carl Erickson.
19: Patchy clouds and turning chilly tonight, low 44, then plenty of sunshine overhead tomorrow, but it will feel like fall with those cool temperatures, high near 60. Partly cloudy tomorrow night, low 43, and more clouds roll in here for Tuesday, along with warmer temperatures, but there'll be a few showers around, high near 70, then drying out as temperatures drop again on Wednesday with clouds and sunshine, high just 58. Mostly sunny, nice and warmer again on Thursday, high 66. I'm AccuWeather meteorologist Kai Erickson.
1: And at 9:16, it's time for sports. Now, lottery luck changed for the Bulls this afternoon, with the franchise jumping up to the number 4 overall pick in the upcoming draft, with a few big names nearing the top of the draft this year. This could be a franchise-changing result after entering with the 9th best odds. The Knicks eliminated the Sixers with a 144-114 victory in a 4-game sweep. The Cubs' bats went quiet again in Arlington after being shut out on Saturday by the Rangers. The Cubs did not find much at the plate this afternoon, though, while Damon and Tyone gave them a quality effort, allowing just one earned run in his outing. A play at the plate gave Texas the first run of the day. And here's the call on 104.3 The Score.
4: They're going to try to cut that run off at the plate, it would appear. Here's the ground ball right side. Heading home is the runner. The throw by Bush to the plate. Safe at the plate. Safe at the plate.
1: Rangers tacked on with a 2-run home run from Evan Carter in his 8th, giving Daniel Palencia the first earned runs of the year. The Cubs went on to drop the series in a 3-0 final. On the South side, the White Sox finished off their series against the Mariners with a 2-1 victory today. Davis Martin kept his hot stretch on the mound going, allowing just one earned run in over 6 innings of work. A sac fly in the bottom of the 8th from Drew Romo helped finish off a Sox comeback. The Chicago Stars came up short again this afternoon, falling 3-0 in the KC, current, for their third consecutive loss. They'll look to bounce back next Saturday in North Carolina. That's a look at your sports at 16 and 46 past each hour. From endless road repairs to higher fares, your commute keeps changing. 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It's 9:18. Traffic and weather together on the 8s. Here's Lisa Costi.
25: On the Edens inbound, you got slow spots from Tui to the junction. We do have a crash just past Tui, but it appears to be on the shoulder. 22 minutes in from Lake Cook to the junction. No problems on the outbound side. The Kennedy inbound heavy from Cumberland to Diversey and subdivision to Ogden. 38 minutes in from O'Hare to the Jane Byrne interchange. 18 from the junction. Outbound just 15 minutes to O'Hare. I-190 O'Hare extension eastbound, a little slow from Bessie Coleman Drive to the Tri-State. The Eisenhower heavies from Mannheim to Harlem, 43 minutes in from the Jane Addams to the Jane Byrne, 25 from Mannheim. Outbound, you're 31 minutes to the Jane Addams. The Stevenson now, slow from Cicero to the Ryan, 29 minutes in from I-355 to DeSable Lakeshore Drive, outbound Soquel, California to Pulaski with long-term roadwork in the left lane, 29 minutes out to I-355. I-55 in Will County doing okay. The Dan Ryan inbound, slow from the Stevenson to the Jane Byrne interchange, is 15 minutes in from the Bishop Ford merge, outbound just 12 minutes to the split. I-57 is doing okay, 15 minutes for you in both directions. The Bishop Ford inbound, tight from 115 to 103rd, it's 17 minutes in. Outbound heavy from 130th down to 159th in spots. It's 18 minutes from the Ryan to 8094. DeSable Lakeshore Drive, slow spots northbound Roosevelt to Chicago Avenue, southbound from Michigan, back down to Roosevelt. Your tollways, the Tri-State, the Jane Addams, the Reagan, the Veterans, all doing okay. Route 53 northbound, you're slow passing Algonquin Road. Your next traffic at 928 on News Radio 105.9 WBBM.
1: Thank you, Lisa. AccuWeather says we're going down to a low of 44 degrees tonight with partly cloudy skies and a chilly, brisk evening. Tomorrow, it'll be mostly sunny and cool with a high of 60, tapping out at a low of 43 degrees tomorrow night. Right now at O'Hare, it's 58. At the lakefront, it's 52. And Waukegan is 49. That's one of the colder places in the Chicago area. And WBBM News Time, it's 9:20. Our top story this hour. Changes to federal work requirement rules means that thousands of Illinois SNAP recipients may be losing their benefits. We'll have much more on this story coming up with At Issue at 9:30. Some talented young actors from across Illinois are stepping closer to the bright lights of Broadway. The 15th Annual Illinois High School Musical Theater Awards are taking place tomorrow. Micah Kronlocken is the program manager of the awards. He says 24 student nominees were selected from 95 participating schools and about 350 applicants.
5: From that 348, we decide on the top 24 students, 12 actors and 12 actresses. So those 24 get selected. and they come to downtown Chicago for a rehearsal with Lamont J. Whitaker from the national tour of Les Miserables.
1: The 24 students will perform at the Broadway Playhouse at Watertower Place tomorrow to determine the two winners who will represent Illinois at what are also known as the Jimmy Awards. The ceremony will also include awards for Backstage Champion, Best Direction, Best Ensemble, and Best Production. WBBM News Time, it's 9:21. We'll be right back with the impact of AI on the job market. Again, it's 9:21.
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20: 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Here's the best advice from employers today. HR managers at employers like Google and Delta Airlines say they're no longer just looking for a list of skills. For many roles, companies want to hire people now who can think creatively and solve problems in a changing world. One way to show this is to avoid generic statements and be ready with short stories that demonstrate your relevant soft skills. At Microsoft and Adobe, recruiters seek candidates with a growth mindset over static expertise. They recommend adding a resume section called continuous learning to demonstrate how you stay current in a changing labor market. Online AI training programs at companies like Coursera and LinkedIn Learning are widely available to help workers across many industries, and they can help put you on the road to your next job. With your next job, I'm Steven Greenberg.
1: 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Jim's original food stand that's called the Maxwell Street Area Home since 1939 is moving to Pilsen to make way for a new University of Illinois Chicago development. They announced on social media Friday that they must vacate their current location at 1250 South Union Avenue by June 30th. The restaurant, which is known for popularizing the Maxwell Street Polish sausage and the pork chop sandwich, will move to 551 West 18th Street this fall. A rendering of the new location shows the business as advertising a return to being open 24 hours. We'll be right back with your traffic and weather together on the 8th. It's 9:24.
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25: On the Edens, heavy from 2E to the junction. We got a crash just past 2A in the shoulder. 22 minutes in from Lake Cook. The Kennedy inbound, heavy from Cumberland to Fullerton. 38 minutes in from O'Hare to the Jane Byrne. 16 from the junction outbound. It's 15 minutes for you. The I-190 O'Hare extension eastbound. Slow from Bessie Coleman to the Tri-State. The Eisenhower inbound heavy from Mannheim to Harlem. It's 42 minutes in from the Jane Addams to the Jane Byrne, 24 from Mannheim. We were pretty clear outbound on the Eisenhower, but now we're just hearing call out of a possible crash in a lane at 290 westbound at Harlem. So you're outbound, so I will have more on that in your next report. The Stevenson inbound, 29 minutes from I-355. It's 29 on your outbound side. Get traffic and weather together on the 8s on News Radio 105.9 WBBM.
1: AccuWeather says we'll have a day with a low of 44 degrees tonight, actually, partly cloudy and chilly, with tomorrow being mostly sunny and cool. We'll see a high of 60 degrees tomorrow. Tomorrow night, we're looking at a low of 43 degrees. When it comes to Tuesday, cloudy, breezy, and warmer, high near 70. But Wednesday, high near just 58 degrees. WBBM News Time, it's 9:29, and right now at O'Hare, it's 58 degrees. At the lakefront, it's 52 degrees. And over in Evanston, it's 52 degrees. But in Waukegan, it's closer to 49 degrees. That's one of the chillier areas that we'll see. And if you want to go further out, folks, on Thursday, it's going to be mostly sunny and warmer. But then we go up just a little bit more with a high of 66 degrees. WBBM News Time. We're checking in with Rob Hart on this week's At Issue.
0: Advocates say tens of thousands of people in Illinois are at risk of going hungry thanks to changes in eligibility requirements for a federal food assistance program. The White House budget bill that passed Congress contained new work requirements for those who receive benefits through the Supplemental Nutrition Assistance Program, or SNAP. So-called able-bodied people have to either work or volunteer 4 hours a day to stay in the program. Those who don't meet the criteria could lose their benefits starting this month. I'm WBBM News Radio's Rob Hart. We talk about the changes in eligibility with Nolan Downey, the Senior Director of Policy for the Greater Chicago Food Depository. We discuss how the Food Depository is trying to fill the gap and what you can do if you think your benefits are at risk this week on At Issue.
2: What happened on May 1st and before that on April 1st to some SNAP recipients in Illinois?
14: Yeah, so this is now a result of the so-called One Big Beautiful Bill that folks might be familiar with that passed last July 4th. This is a part of the federal domestic policy agenda that slashed the safety net in ways that we have never seen. So cut food assistance like SNAP by $200 billion a year, cut healthcare programs like Medicaid by more than $1 trillion a year. And now we're finally starting to see the impact of that in the state. So just last week on May 1st, we had 120,000 people in Illinois lose critical nutrition assistance because of expanded work requirements that were passed as part of the so-called One Big Beautiful Bill. And that was just really the first big wave. As you mentioned, on April 1st, another change that happened was about 16,000 lawfully present humanitarian immigrants, people who have been eligible for federal benefits for decades. We're talking about asylees, victims of torture, victims of trafficking, people who have oftentimes braved harrowing circumstances to come to the country legally, have now been denied benefits starting April 1st. So a multitude of changes that we're seeing to a critical program like the SNAP program that are now putting, as you put it, tens of thousands of people in the state in crisis.
2: And you were just in Springfield. What were you doing in the state capitol?
14: Yeah, so we are first and foremost doing everything we can at the federal level to reverse or mitigate the harm from some of those changes that I'm talking about. But at the state level, there's an opportunity for us to step up as well. And so part of what we're advocating for at the state level are some changes that will address both the short-term and long-term pain that we're feeling as a result of these changes to SNAP. The first part is those 120,000 people that lost benefits because of work requirements. We're advocating for a piece of proposed state legislation that would create what we're calling the FRESH program. This program would give those households a one-time payment of $600 a month that would be funded by the state to just transition them through this time where they're now going to be going without that critical nutrition assistance that they were getting previously. So that would be a significant investment for the state, but one that we think is well calibrated in this moment where we've got a lot of households that are going to be in deep trouble.
2: To walk us through the history of work requirements when it comes to SNAP assistance, because there have been times in which work requirements are in place. There have been other times in which work requirements have been waived. And just tell us a little bit about how the history of work requirements before this particular moment.
14: Sure. I mean, when you're talking about the history of work requirements, we have to actually go back quite a bit further, because work requirements really are grounded in historical and racist tropes that go all the way back to the slavery era, where these tropes were used to justify a system of bondage that then evolved into the outright exclusion of Black families from early safety net programs like the Mother's Pension Program and other programs. We saw these same tropes present in things like Black codes or vagrancy laws that criminalized, you know, people not having regular employment all the way up into the early 20th century, where you had the early versions of work requirements being imposed on mostly Black families, really driving them back into work situations like going out and harvesting crops as a condition of continuing to receive meager benefits from the state. Then you carry that forward into the more modern era when we think about Ronald Reagan and the proliferation of this welfare queen falsehood, this stereotype, this myth that there are people out here that are free riding on federal benefits. I think the one thing that I like to try to remind folks is that SNAP benefits are only $198 on average per person. There is nobody out there that is turning down a good job or otherwise walking away from gainful employment because they're receiving these benefits. So any suggestion to that end is just a complete falsehood and totally divorced from our experience serving the folks that are on this program. But we see these tropes and stereotypes being used to degrade the social safety net, both in the 80s, which ultimately proliferated in welfare reform in 1996, and now currently, where these same tropes are being used to cut the social safety net once again.
2: At the moment, in the here and now, where is the fix? Does it happen on a legislative level, or does it happen in the courts?
14: Yeah, I think there are a lot of tactics that we have to employ. I mean, first and foremost, when we talk about how are we going to mitigate the harm of this, what people need to understand is, particularly with work requirements, there are many folks that should be exempt. And so what we really encourage people do is go to abe.illinois.gov, hit the check if I meet the SNAP work requirements button, and see if you might qualify for an exemption from the work requirements or if you're even subject to them. That's the first piece. We need folks to understand that this is a change that is happening and to know what they need to do to take the steps to protect their benefits. But then we move to sort of the advocacy piece, because we're not going to be able to protect everyone. Not everyone is going to be exempt. We have been pushing for there to be more ways for people to meet the work requirement, and we're really thrilled that there are some new tools that are out there that people can use to help get to that 80 hours a month in SNAP that they need to hit to keep their benefits. So one of those is jobreadyillinois.com. That is something that people can go on if they have a email address and an active internet connection. They can use the programming on there, workforce development programming, to be able to meet the work requirement. Another is the Serve Illinois tool that people can use to find volunteering opportunities around them that could also be used to meet the work requirement. But then, as you said, another piece of this is the legislation. So as we said earlier on, we are advocating for some pieces of state legislation that we think can respond directly to these cuts by giving some people some emergency support in the near term.
2: Now, you point out in walking us through the history of food assistance programs, both on a state and federal level, is that it's politically popular at times to take a swing at them and position yourself as an elected official as someone who's going to do something about it and cut these programs and advocate for you, the taxpayer. And this has bipartisan appeal. I mean, you talk about Ronald Reagan, a Republican, welfare reform was Bill Clinton, a Democrat. And at the same time, though, when SNAP recipients were in danger of losing their benefits during the government shutdown last fall, a lot of people did open their wallets and their hearts across the country, donating to food programs, donating to the Greater Chicago Food Depository, because they wanted to help out. So how do you square that particular circle where it's both an easy issue to inveigh against, while at the same time, a lot of voters are equally as generous?
14: Well, let's be very clear about one thing. This so-called One Big Beautiful Bill, it's important for us to, again, center in why these cuts happened. I mentioned it, $200 billion from SNAP, another $1 trillion from healthcare programs that were done to do two things. One was to increase funding for the cruel immigration enforcement that's terrorizing cities across the country, including ours here in Chicago. The second reason it was done was to offset the cost of tax breaks to some of the wealthiest individuals in this country. And I would posit to you that those two things are not popular. And we've seen some of the rejection of that in some of the groundswell that you're talking about, both people hitting the streets and getting out and being active, but also in donating to some local nonprofits like the Food Depository. And I want to make one thing clear. At the Food Depository, we are so grateful for all of our donors and being able to help us serve our neighbors with the emergency food that they need. But we cannot meet the need that is created by these cuts. As a food bank, for every one meal that we provide, SNAP provides 9. So we cannot operate on the same scale that the SNAP program does. It's part of why we are so involved in this advocacy, because ultimately our mission is to end hunger. We're going to do everything we can to make sure that people who come through to our pantry partners are leaving with the food that they need, but that is not going to end hunger. What's going to end hunger is a social safety net in a government that is being a guarantor of people's basic human rights.
2: You're listening to At Issue on WBBM News Radio. I'm Rob Hart. We're talking with Nolan Downey, Senior Director of Policy at the Greater Chicago Food Depository. Now, let's talk about what your daily experience is, if you're a SNAP recipient, and B, if you rely on food assistance from the Greater Chicago Food Depository. And I'm just talking about from an administrative standpoint, because if, according to the work requirements, you have to tell someone that you either have a part-time job or are volunteering. And I think we all have experience with dealing with websites, dealing with chatbots, dealing with the lack of availability of a human being to talk about your problems. So if you are enrolling in these programs, how easy or difficult is it for you to get the benefits to which you are required or entitled?
14: Yeah, so I think it goes back to some of our own preconceptions about benefits recipients, you know, that was part of the history that we talked about, because we often do make people jump through a ton of hoops to sort of demonstrate that they are deserving of this assistance, right? We believe that everybody should be able to meet their basic needs regardless of their circumstances. And while there is administrative burden on families, particularly with these new work requirements, I will give credit to our state and say that our state agency, the Department of Human Services here in Illinois, has done a lot that they can within federal guardrails to make it as easy as possible for people to figure out, do they need to worry about this? And if they do, what are the steps they need to take? And so you're right. It does involve, if I'm exempt, do I need to submit an exemption form? That is something that we really recommend.

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2: Demonstrate that they're exempt from the work requirement or demonstrate that they are meeting that 80-hour a month requirement. So those are a couple populations that we're very concerned about. Another one is folks who struggle with some type of disability. It might be a physical or mental limitation that impacts their ability to work 80 hours a month. If people receive disability benefits, they're automatically exempt from the work requirement. But that's a very high standard to receive disability benefits. There are many people who have other conditions or limitations that don't quite rise to that high level of receiving disability benefits, but nonetheless impact their ability to work. And so those are folks who could meet an exemption to the SNAP work requirements and who we'd be interested in helping navigate the process, because that is another group of people who, without further action, might be impacted by these changes.
3: What is the state of need today, especially when it comes to food assistance? Because you may have people who are working 40 hours a week or 35 hours a week or 32 hours a week, but at the same time, we've all been to the grocery store. And at the same time, you're having a hard time keeping up with the increasing cost of groceries and having a hard time providing for your family. Where do you turn?
2: I mean, the need is staggering already. I mean, before we see the real impacts of these changes, you know, even before 120,000 people lost SNAP last week, the need was dire. I mean, in Cook County, we've got roughly 772,000 people who already cannot meet their basic needs. As you mentioned, the price of groceries is rising. From 2020 to 2025, the price of groceries went up about 21%. We're all feeling that. We're not just feeling it at the grocery stores. We're feeling it in our housing costs too. Rent is also skyrocketing. And so people's basic needs across the board are becoming harder to meet, and people in those circumstances have to make difficult choices. And so we see this all the time where people are spending money on food, they're falling behind on their rent, or vice versa. They're maxing out a credit card because they've got to pay for food. Now all of a sudden they're dealing with that debt. So it's very easy in this environment for people who are in economically precarious circumstances to really spiral. And so, I think that's why some of these interventions that we're talking about at the state level would provide desperately needed support for people who are struggling even more than before.
3: Let's talk about the aid component, because we did touch on the great deal of giving that took place, either financial or otherwise, during the government shutdown last fall. Was that sustainable? Did that continue after the shutdown ended?
2: Well, it's not sustainable. And during the government shutdown, where SNAP was disrupted for the first time in program history, we had benefits actually delayed in November. And it was delayed for only about 2 weeks. But even in that period, that slight delay was incredibly impactful for families. And in the 30 days surrounding that delay at the food depository, we served more families than we've ever served in the almost 60-year history of our organization. And so, just as we've done always, we try to respond to those moments of heightened need. But if that were to be the new norm, we could not sustain that. And it is not an issue of funding. It's an issue of infrastructure. I mean, as much as we are doing to provide food and get food out to our 850 pantry partners across the city, it isn't the most efficient way to get people the food that they need. SNAP as a tool is far more efficient. You give people the resources they need to go to the grocery store and buy the food, rather than us rescuing it or purchasing it or having it donated, having it to get it out through our warehouse system. So it just is not sustainable for the emergency food system to be able to respond to the level of need that we're going to see because of these changes.
3: Speaking of sustainability, and when the food depository has been on the program before, they've talked about just the power of that $1, what it can do in terms of meeting people's needs. For the

0: individual going to the grocery store, they're experiencing sticker shock. How is that making life more difficult for the food depository to actually get the food that they use to serve people?
1: I mean, we are having to spend slightly more money. You know, when the food that comes through our doors, about 30% of it is USDA commodities that we get through the Emergency Food Assistance Program. So some of that food we get from the federal government. About 42% of the food is food that we rescue. So, you know, we are working with retail partners to make sure that food isn't going to waste and we can move it out through the emergency food system. But then the rest of it is food that we purchase. And so we are seeing, I think, some impacts through that purchasing, but not to the extent that it's disrupting our operations. So I think in this moment, we're far less concerned about the impacts to, you know, sort of our financial circumstances, the food depository. We're far more concerned about the financial circumstances of our neighbors and them being able to meet their needs.
0: And then you mentioned, I think we talked a little bit about just on the political side of things, how it can be an uphill climb to make this argument and advocate for people in need. And how has the conversation changed, or has the conversation changed in Illinois? And where there's definitely like a political difference as you go across the state. All the Democrats, all the liberals are in Northern Illinois, and then Southern Illinois is much more rural and a lot more conservative, but need doesn't really know or care how you voted. And, you know, what kind of reception do you get when you go to Springfield and also talk to downstate lawmakers?
1: Well, I think you're right that, I mean, need is evident regardless of the characteristics of your community across the state. We are seeing need not only here in Cook County, but, you know, need is even heightened in some places in the more rural communities in the state. You know, I will say that across the political spectrum, I think what people are really feeling in this moment is that they're fed up. I mean, people are paying too much for groceries, they're paying too much for housing, they're paying too much for gas, they're paying too much to live. And so I think that people are fed up and they are ready for change. And so one of the things that we like to say is that because of these federal changes to the social safety net, I really think we are going to be defined for a generation by how we respond in this moment. And so while the federal government has sort of imposed these changes upon us, Illinois as a state did not ask for this, I do think there is a real moment for us at the state level to rise to the occasion. And there may be some investments that we can make at a state level to make sure that people continue to meet their basic needs and can weather this storm until the political winds shift.
0: You're listening to At Issue on WBBM News Radio. We are talking with Nolan Downey, Senior Director of Policy at the Greater Chicago Food Depository. You touched on a couple of things that people can do to make to see if they're eligible for the work requirements, to also to make sure that their benefits do continue. But let's run down the list of resources that are available to people who may be in the program, may not know if they are still eligible, and if they aren't, what they could possibly do to change that circumstance.
1: Yeah, the first thing people need to do is figure out if they are exempt from the work requirements. And so again, people can go on ABE, that's abe.illinois.gov. There is a screening tool that people can access there if they click a button that says check if I meet the SNAP work requirements. And that screening tool will help them figure out if they could qualify for an exemption from the work requirements or if it's something that they even need to worry about at all. That's really the first step. And that's a step that people can take even if they've already lost benefits. I mean, again, we've got 120,000 people in the state last week who lost their benefits. But if you should have been exempt the whole time, you can get back on benefits. And so really need people to explore whether them getting kicked off from the program was a mistake or if they should have been exempt. And again, we can help you at the food depository. So please call our neighbor services number, 773-247-3663. But we know not everybody is going to be exempt. And so for people who do not qualify for an exemption, the next step is, well, can I start meeting the work requirement? How can I comply with it? And I did mention some tools that are available to people to help them get to their 80 hours a month that they would have to get to continue receiving SNAP.
0: It sounds like there are resource hubs that can put you in touch not only with someone who can provide the part-time job, but also volunteer opportunities across the Chicago area.
1: Yeah, that's right. And so jobillinois.com is one great place for people looking to do activities that could help them meet the work requirement. People can meet it through volunteering. So Serve Illinois, if you just Google Serve Illinois, there's a great tool there that can help people find volunteer opportunities near them. But I would also encourage folks to get involved in advocacy as well. I mean, I mentioned some of the things that we're doing at the state level to try to secure some emergency assistance for people who are struggling. And our coalition, the Save Our SNAP Coalition, is a coalition of over 85 organizations across the state who are working hard to make sure that people have what they need to survive. But the SaveOurSNAP.org website is another place where people can find resources, not only about the information of the changes, but also how they can get involved to really stand up for themselves and their neighbors.
0: And then when we talk about, speaking of administrative burdens, we were talking a few minutes ago about signing up via the website and trying to navigate all the hoops of modern customer service. But it also implies that you have an internet connection. It also implies you have a phone that allows you to connect to the internet to find these resources. And it also implies that if you're trying to get a job to meet the work requirements, that you have transportation to get to that job. And in this day and age, for a lot of people, we take internet connectivity and literal transportation connectivity for granted. And for a lot of people who could be affected by these changes, that's not a given.
1: Yeah, I think that's absolutely right. And, you know, a lot of these go back to what are some of the root causes of hunger. I mean, we know that inadequate transportation is certainly one. We know that not having access to gainful employment is absolutely one. I would say that for people who need to find an internet connection, you know, we have great partners at the Chicago Library System here in Chicago. People can go to the library and get an internet connection there, but it doesn't solve for transportation issues, which we know that so many people across the city are feeling. And so I think, you know, it's not an easy fix. I mean, we know there have been investments in our transportation system here in the state, but I think it gets back to some of the pernicious nature of these work requirements that we know that they're difficult to navigate, and then people have a lot of challenges to do what they would need to do to stay connected to the program. And I think it just centers, again, the fact that these work requirements are not really about helping people get gainful employment. What they're really about is putting hurdles in front of people to get them off of the program.
0: You talk about advocacy, and I go back to last fall when people were extraordinarily generous with the food depository to help people who may have been cut off from their SNAP benefits due to the government shutdown, and also people who organized food drives, organized fundraising drives, showed up at food drives and fundraising drives. How do you turn people who were so moved by the plight of people in need to either give financially or give of their time or donate food themselves? How do you turn those people into advocates?
1: Yeah, I think for the first thing we can do is provide a platform that makes it easy for people to lift their voices. And that's where SaveOurSNAP.org is one of those places where people can get involved and get updates when there are opportunities to take those steps, whether that's emailing their member of the General Assembly, whether that's getting involved in a phone bank with our coalition, whether that's coming with us down to Springfield. We just returned from Springfield yesterday, and we had about 50 people who got involved through the coalition to go down and advocate in front of the General Assembly to say that there are some supports that we need at the state level now to make sure that people can continue to eat. And so I definitely don't want to discourage folks from continuing to do everything that they can to step up for their neighbors, but want to continue to be clear that the emergency food system is not built to meet this need. We can't do it. And so what we really need is advocacy so that we can secure the partnership of government to help step in and give people some emergency assistance in this moment of crisis.
0: And then lastly, Nolan, let's just say you have been given the power to fix this problem, not only structurally, but economically. What would that fix look like?
1: Oh, don't tempt me with that level of power. I mean, I think that what we really need at the end of the day and the horizon that we should all be pushing toward is just a dramatically reimagined and compassionate social safety net. one that is interested in meeting people's basic needs and not making them demonstrate that they are deserving, right? Again, in this country, it is not a matter of scarcity. We have immense food abundance. We have immense wealth abundance. What we lack, decidedly, is equitable distribution of those things. And so I think ultimately our federal government, our state government needs to be a force in ensuring that those resources are distributed equitably so that everybody can meet their basic needs. And that is within our grasp. What we really just need is for folks to continue to lift their voice and express that what we're seeing now, cuts to the social safety net, is not acceptable, and that there is a different vision.
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5: Traffic and weather together on the 8th. 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
6: We've got a crash on the Eisenhower outbound multi-vehicle crash with injuries. You're heavy from Central to Harlem. All those lanes are shut down as crews try and take care of that. Your best bet is jump off early at Cicero and try and take Roosevelt instead until they clean that out of the way. 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
5: AccuWeather says we're going down to a low of 44 degrees. 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
7: I'm Brandon Eisen. Bystanders intervene in an attempted kidnapping on the northwest side this weekend.
5: No one was hurt after the facade of a Southside church came crashing down onto the sidewalk during services. WBBM News Time. It's 10 o'clock.
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9: I'm Christopher Cruz in Washington. American passengers on a cruise ship hit by a deadly hantavirus outbreak are being flown to an isolation center in Omaha, Nebraska. They're on a specially equipped 747 that flew to the Canary Islands to get them. CBS's Ramy Innocencio reports.
10: A voyage meant to marvel at wildlife that for three passengers took a devastating turn. In the first days of the hantavirus outbreak, fear gripped the ship. Passengers followed strict hygiene measures, including masks and social distancing, and a few, near the end, posted smiles and selfies in the open air. Now, back on land, it's isolation and quarantine in precisely coordinated movements echoing COVID times.
9: And we've just learned that one of the American passengers has tested positive for the virus, but does not have symptoms. In a statement, HHS says the overall risk to the American public from the hantavirus and its Andes variant remains extremely low. More than 100 passengers on a Princess cruise ship are sick from a norovirus outbreak. The ship will dock at Port Canaveral, Florida, early Monday morning. It sailed on April 28th with more than 3,100 passengers on what was to have been a two-week-long cruise to Aruba, Bonaire, Puerto Rico, and the Bahamas, among other places. CBS's Jerika Duncan says Today's Show co-host Savannah Guthrie posted a Mother's Day tribute to her missing mother, Nancy, on Instagram today.
11: The Instagram video shows images of the missing 84-year-old with her family. Guthrie wrote, "We miss you with every breath."
9: Israeli Prime Minister Benjamin Netanyahu says the war with Iran is not over. He spoke on CBS's 60 Minutes.
12: Somebody has to disarm them. Somebody has to then demilitarize Gaza. I would say disarm, demilitarize, de-radicalize, because you don't want these fanatics there.
9: President Trump today called Iran's response to the latest U.S. ceasefire proposal, quote, totally unacceptable, but offered no details. China today confirmed President Trump will visit from May 13th to the 15th. Former FDA Commissioner Dr. Scott Gottlieb tells CBS's Face the Nation, people should listen to their doctor, not HHS Secretary Robert F. Kennedy Jr. He had said when it comes to medications like antidepressants, they are risky and overprescribed.
13: For most Americans who take these drugs, they're very important and in some cases life-saving. And I would encourage everyone who is thinking about potentially stopping these medications based on the secretary's comments to consult their doctor.
9: New York Knicks fans cheered their team to victory today in Philadelphia. The Knicks defeated the Philadelphia 76ers 114 to 144 to 114. 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
9: Can a car that hasn't been on the road in many years still get a traffic ticket? CBS News Chicago reporter Chris Tye says it can, and it has.
20: The Volo Museum got a traffic ticket for one of its vehicles in the mail, but the car hasn't moved in years. The Popular Automotive Museum shared the ticket they got in the mail from the New York City Police Department of Finance. They sent a $50 ticket after they say Knight Rider's kit vehicle went 11 miles over the speed limit. The museum says the New York City official system must have connected the novelty plates in the picture to the car. The Volo Museum shared a picture of their security footage with CBS News Chicago. It's dated at the exact time of that speeding ticket. It shows the car parked there. The museum tells us they requested a hearing about the ticket.
9: The Devil Wears Prada 2 edged out Mortal Kombat 2 at the North American box office this weekend. Studio estimates Sunday show Prada 2 sold $43 million in tickets in its second weekend. Christopher Cruz, CBS News.
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5: It's 5 minutes past the hour. I'm Renita Young, and I hope you had a lovely Mother's Day weekend. Right now, overnight, we'll see partly and cloudy skies with a low of 44 degrees on Monday. It'll be mostly sunny and cool with a high of 60. On Monday night, partly cloudy, tapping out at a low of 43 degrees. We'll check out the AccuWeather 5-day forecast in 10 minutes. But first, our top local story on News Radio WBBM. An attempted kidnapping on the Northwest Side on Saturday has Chicago police sharing some tips on how to react in this type of situation. WBBM's Brandon Eisen reports.
21: By the list supplied to us by Chicago police, the survivor in this situation did the right thing in loudly calling out to bystanders who successfully intervened while a man tried to place the victim in a white sedan at knife point in the 900 block of North Pulaski in the Humboldt Park neighborhood. This did happen just a block away from a high school, and police are warning residents to stay aware of their surroundings and any suspicious activity, yell out or wave for help if needed. Police say that remembering unique characteristics of an offender can be very helpful in bringing that individual to justice. Brandon Eisen, News Radio 105.9 WBBM.
5: The age and gender of the survivor have not yet been shared. A suspect in that case has yet to be identified. Several people had to be helped to safety after a structure collapse at a Far Southside church on Sunday. Officials with Sacred Heart Mission Church at 116th and Church Street say the brick facade on the front of the church collapsed just after services ended. First responders arrived quickly and secured the area, and building department officials came shortly after to assess the situation. CBS News Chicago reports first responders did help six people get out of the building because of the rubble that was blocked the entrance. However, no one was hurt. And this past Mother's Day, a Chicago mom is sharing her story after her heart stopped when she gave birth earlier this year at Northwestern Medicine Prentice Women's Hospital.
0: Just moments after Chelsea Chevarria gave birth to her second child with her husband Scott by her side, everything went black.
15: I don't remember a thing after her. I remember Scott going, "You did it, you did awesome, I love you," giving me a kiss, her, and then black.
0: Following a successful C-section in February, the

0: 37-year-old developed blood clots in her lungs that immediately sent her into cardiac arrest. Northwestern cardiologist Dr. Keith Benzulli.
1: So this was a life-threatening emergency. And so I tried to become hyper-focused on completing the procedure, working through any problems, and the technical aspects of the procedure, because I know that her best chance is to do a successful procedure.
0: The procedure was a success. The blood clots were cleared, and Chevaria's heart was finally stable.
2: I hope that other women can see my story and feel safe coming to Northwestern or really any hospital that's a teaching hospital.
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3: It's 8 minutes past the hour. That means it's time for traffic and weather together on the 8s. Here's Lisa Costi.
4: Still dealing with that multi-vehicle crash on the Eisenhower outbound, just jammed from Laramie to Harlem. Looks like they're trying to at least open up a lane for you there. And they try and move all the vehicles to the right shoulder. You may want to jump off early and take at Cicero and then take Roosevelt in. Out inbound on the Eisenhower, you're heavy from Mannheim to Harlem. Obviously, a little gaper delay going on there. 42 minutes in from the Jane Addams to the Jane Byrne. 24 from Mannheim. If you got eyes on anything, always hit us up on the WBBM Mercedes-Benz of Hoffman Estates traffic tip line at 855-780-ROAD. We do appreciate our tipsters. The Kennedy inbound, heavy from Cumberland to Fullerton. You get a nice look at the Wintrust mural near North Avenue, 26 minutes in from O'Hare, 14 from the Junction outbound, just 15 minutes to O'Hare. Express lanes outbound moving the same as the locals, so take your pick. The Stevenson inbound, you're slow approaching the Dan Ryan. 25 minutes in, though, from I-355 to DeSalvo Lakeshore Drive. Outbound side from California to Pulaski with long-term road work in the left lane. 21 minutes to the Tri-State, 29 to I-355. No problems on I-55 in Will County. Dan Ryan inbound, just 12 minutes for you. Stay in the locals. The Express heavy 35th to the Stevenson. Outbound, just 12 minutes as well. I-57 doing okay. The Bishop Ford inbound, you're slow from 111th to the Ryan. 17 minutes in. Outbound tight from 130th to Sibley in spots. It's 18 minutes to 8094. All your tollways are moving well. Route 390, though, westbound, you're slow past Roselle, where they got a crash there, blocking the left lane. Your next traffic at 1018 on News Radio 105.9 WBBM.
3: Thank you, Lisa. AccuWeather says overnight it'll be partly cloudy and chilly, a low of 44 degrees. On Monday, we're looking at mostly sunny and cool weather, with a high of 60 degrees, tapping out at a low of 43. WBBM News Time, it's 10 minutes past the hour.
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8: The movie series starts with E.T., the Extraterrestrial, on Tuesday, May 19th at 7 p.m. Tickets are just $1. Brad Goodman, spokesman for the city of Des Plaines, tells the Daily Herald that the city's excited to partner with the theater operator to bring residents a series of classic family films and to offer a fun and affordable entertainment option. More films will be shown on Tuesday nights through the summer and fall, Goodman says, but the schedule hasn't been finalized yet. Jan Coleman, 105.9 WBBM.
3: There's still time to see a big bear at a Waukegan beach.
9: Honita, recognized by the Guinness Book of World Records as the world's largest teddy bear, is taking up a big stretch of Waukegan Municipal Beach this weekend. The teddy bear, measuring approximately 63 feet long and weighing 8,000 pounds, won the title in Mexico back in 2019. You can see her Sunday, May 10th from 10 a.m. to 4 p.m. Haley Hansen, News Radio 105.9 WBBM.
3: There's a growing push across the nation and here in Chicago to better support people with disabilities who want to integrate into society. Jonathan Barton is a community organizer with Progress Center for Independent Living in Forest Park. He says the LaTanya Reeves Freedom Act aims to improve not only the lives of disabled people, but communities as a whole.
5: We'll know our neighbors again, which should be the goal. When you know all your neighbors, that's when we're a true We the People society.
3: The push to pass the act comes amid new reporting from the city that found that 1 in 4 Chicagoans have a disability. An 18-year-old Chicago-born man has lost his battle with cancer just a day after being reunited with his parents who were detained by ICE. Kevin Gonzalez was diagnosed with stage 4 colon cancer while visiting his brother in Chicago in December. His parents applied for emergency visas from Mexico, but they were both denied. They tried to cross the border illegally to see their son, but they were detained by ICE and held in Arizona. Knowing he might just have days left to live, Kevin Gonzalez checked himself out of the University of Chicago Medical Center Hospital last week and flew to his grandmother's home in Mexico, hoping his parents would be deported back to Mexico. On Thursday, a judge in Arizona ordered the release of Gonzalez's parents, and on Friday, they returned to Mexico just in time to say goodbye to their son. We're coming right back with your AccuWeather 5-day forecast. WBBM News Time, it's 14 minutes past the hour.
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3: At 15 minutes past the hour, time now for the AccuWeather 5-day forecast, sponsored by Four Seasons Heating, Air Conditioning, Plumbing, Sewer, and Electric. Here's meteorologist Matt Rindy.
12: We are looking at a chilly night under partly cloudy skies as we move through the overnight hours. We'll have a low down to 44 with some of the outlying suburbs dropping into the 30s. On Monday, it is going to be a cool day despite plenty of sunshine. We'll have a high up to 60. Partly cloudy and chilly again Monday night, low down to 43, but once more in the 30s in some of the suburbs. Cloudy, breezy, and warmer on Tuesday. We'll have a couple of showers around with a high near 70. Then cooler weather returns on Wednesday. It's going to be breezy. We'll have periods of clouds and sun with a high of just 58. Then turning a touch warmer again on Thursday with plenty of sunshine. We'll have a high bumping up to 66. I'm AccuWeather meteorologist Matt Rindy.
3: At 16 minutes past the hour, time for sports. A big jump at the NBA draft lottery gave the Bulls a 4th overall pick Sunday afternoon, despite entering with only the 9th best odds. With a talented draft class at the top, they could now be in position to reshape the franchise with 2 picks in the top 15. The Knicks eliminated the Sixers with a 144-114 victory for a 4-game sweep. The Cubs offense stayed quiet in Arlington for a second consecutive day after the Rangers shut them out on Saturday. They struggled again at the plate this on Sunday afternoon, despite a quality outing from Jameson Taillon, who allowed just 1 earned run in his start. 104-3 the score, had the final call in Texas.
13: Saya swings and misses, and the ball game is over. And the Rangers, after losing the opener on Friday night, come back to win the series by beating the Cubs last night and today, both in impressive shutout fashion. The final today, 3-0 Rangers.
3: 2 runs against Daniel Palencia in the 8th gave the Rangers plenty of room to work with in the 3-0 finish. Those were the only runs the Cubs closer had allowed this season. The Cubs will look to get back on track against the Atlanta Braves on a road trip on Tuesday. The White Sox earned a 2-1 victory over Seattle on Sunday afternoon, behind another strong performance from Davis Martin in the series finale. The right-hander allowed one earned run through six innings on the mound before Drew Romo's sac fly in the eighth finished off a comeback win on the South Side. Rough day from Cameron Young stopped him from picking up a second straight PGA Tour win over the weekend at the Truist Championship. Christopher Radin wrapped up a strong final round at 15 under the weekend, giving him the win in North Carolina. That's a look at your sports at 16 and 46 past each hour. It's coming up on 18 minutes after the hour with traffic and weather together on the 8s. That means it's time to hear from Lisa Costi.
4: Well, the Eisenhower much improved. We had a crash at Harlem. All the lanes were down for a bit. Multi-vehicle crash with injuries, but it's definitely lightened up. Those lanes are open. Outbound now is still slow, though, from Laramie to Harlem. Right now it's 18 minutes to Mannheim, 36 to the Jane Addams. Inbound on the Eisenhower, you're heavy from Mannheim to Harlem, 42 in from the Jane Addams, 24 from Mannheim. The Eden's looking good for you. The Kennedy inbound, you're slow from Harlem to Foster and then Irving Park to Belmont, and also a little slow division to Ogden, 22 minutes in from O'Hare, 14 from the Junction. Outbound doing great, just 15 minutes to O'Hare. Express lanes moving outbound and moving well, same as the locals. No delays on the I-190 O'Hare extension, east or westbound. The Stevenson now inbound, just slow approaching the Dan Ryan, 25 minutes in from I-355 to DeSavo Lakeshore Drive. Outbound, you are still from California, Pulaski. That's long-term road work in the left lane, 21 to the Tri-State, 29 to I-355. No delays on I-55 in Will County. The Dan Ryan inbound, just a 12-minute trip for you. Your express lane's inbound, pretty tight from 35th to the Stevenson, so stay in the locals. Outbound's just 12 minutes as well. No problems on I-57, 15 minutes in either direction. The Bishop Ford inbound slow from 103rd to the Ryan, 15 minutes in. Outbound tight from 130 to Sibley in spots, 16 minutes to 80-94. DeSavo Lakeshore Drive, you're slow approaching Chicago Avenue in both directions. Your tollway's moving well, just Route 390 westbound, still dealing with a delay past Roselle with a crash in the left lane. Next traffic at 1028 on News Radio 105.9 WBBM.
3: Thank you, Lisa. AccuWeather says we'll see a low overnight of 44 degrees, partly cloudy and chilly. On Monday, it'll be mostly sunny and cool with a high of 60, tapping out at a low of 43. WBBM News Time, it's 20 minutes past the hour. Our top story this hour, American passengers on the hantavirus-stricken cruise ship will be sent to the National Quarantine Facility in Nebraska before returning home to friends and family. We'll have much more on this story coming up at 31 minutes past the hour. Chicago's Griffin Museum of Science and Industry has been named one of the 27 best museums in the world.
14: Travel and Leisure praised the museum for its broad range of exhibits, including design, energy, manufacturing, and technology. The Griffin Museum of Science and Industry is one of the holdover buildings from the 1893 World's Fair that put the fledgling Midwestern city on the map. The museum itself opened in 1933 during the Century of Progress Exposition. 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
3: 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That's up next on Bloomberg Business. It's 20 minutes past the hour.
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21: The price of plastic has doubled because of the supply disruption in the Middle East.
1: And Kelly says that cost has to be passed along to their customers.
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21: All of our customers are just being hit across the board. 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
1: So far, most of us have seen the spiking gasoline prices and maybe higher airfares, but Kelly predicts you'll likely have to pay more for food, furniture, or any goods transported by trucks. With business at 23 and 53 from the Bloomberg Newsroom, Amy Morris, News Radio 105.9 WBBM.
3: Some talented young actors from across Illinois are stepping closer to the bright lights of Broadway. The 15th annual Illinois High School Musical Theater Awards are taking place on Monday. Micah Kromlikan is the program manager for the award.
22: We've been working all year. Our applications launch in September, and we've had 95 schools participate in our program this year all throughout the state. It's our biggest program ever, and we had 348 students apply this year, which is the most students we've had apply.
3: The applicants will perform at the Broadway Playhouse at Water Tower Place on Monday, and they will determine the two winners who will represent Illinois at the National Awards, which are also called the Jimmy Awards. And at the ceremony, there will also be awards for Backstage Champion, Best Direction, Best Ensemble, and Best Production. We're coming up on 25 minutes past the hour. We'll be right back with your traffic and weather together on the 8s.
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3: Traffic and weather together on the 8th at 28 minutes past the hour. Here's Lisa Costi.
4: More problems on the Eisenhower. Now, we just got rid of a crash, and now there's a new one for you. Outbound, you're heavy from Central to past Harlem. A crash there in the left lane. 18 minutes to Mannheim now at 36 to the Jane Addams. The Eisenhower doing well on your inbound side. 31 minutes in from the Jane Addams. 13 from Mannheim. The Kennedy now slow Harlem to Foster and then Irving Park to Belmont and Division to Ogden. 22 minutes in from O'Hare. 14 from the Junction. Outbound's just 15 minutes for you. The Stevenson slow approaching the Dan Ryan. 25 minutes in from I-355 to DeSamba Lakeshore Drive. Your outbound side, delays from California to Pulaski. It's 21 minutes to the Tri-State, 29 to I-355. Your next traffic is at 1038 on News Radio 105.9 WBBM.
3: Thank you. AccuWeather says we'll see a low of 44 degrees overnight, partly cloudy and chilly. On Monday, it'll be mostly sunny and cool with a high of 60 degrees. Monday night, it's going to be partly cloudy with a low of 43 degrees. Looking a little bit forward on Tuesday, cloudy and breezy and warmer with a couple of showers. High near 70 degrees. And on Wednesday, it goes back down. The high will be just 58 degrees. We'll be right back as the News Watch continues. WBBM News Time, it's 29 minutes past the hour.
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3: Hello, I hope you had a wonderful Mother's Day weekend. It's 30 minutes past the hour. I'm Renita Young, and these are the top stories on News Radio WBBM. Some say the Centers for Disease Control and Prevention has defied expectations in its handling of the Hansa virus outbreak. Iran sends a new proposal to the U.S.
7: This is Brandon Eisen. Two women and three teenage girls are among several injured in a car crash this weekend on the Northwest side.
3: Plus, is the closest planet to Earth getting the attention it deserves? We'll find out in the latest installment of Stardate. WBBM AccuWeather forecast says we'll see a low of 44 degrees overnight, partly cloudy and chilly. WBBM News Time, it's 31 minutes past the hour. The cruise ship at the center of a recent outbreak of hantavirus was docked in the Canary Islands off the coast of Morocco. The 17 Americans on board are being assessed and then will be sent to the National Quarantine Unit in Nebraska. Meantime, experts have been wondering, where is the CDC during this outbreak?
8: Public health experts questioning the U.S. government's response to the Hansa virus outbreak aboard a cruise ship that involves Americans. President Trump Friday.
9: Now, we seem to have things under very good control. They know that virus very well. It's been around a long time. Not easily transferable, unlike COVID.
8: But experts and former government health officials say the response by the CDC has been feeble compared with how it dealt with similar outbreaks in the past. They say the diminished role is an indicator. The agency is no longer the force in international health or the protector of domestic health it once was. The WHO is taking the lead and says, along with other health officials, that the Hansa virus is no COVID and the risk to the general public is low. 17 Americans are coming back from that cruise ship. They will go to the National Quarantine Center in Nebraska. I'm Julie Walker.
3: Iranian state media reports Tehran has responded to the latest U.S. peace proposal. The BBC's Sue Montgomery has the details.
0: Iran has sent its counter-proposals to a U.S. plan for potential peace talks. They're reported to include separating negotiations on ending hostilities in the Strait of Hormuz from dealing with more complex issues. In his latest rambling social media post, President Trump insisted Tehran would be laughing no longer.
3: The Iranian Revolutionary Guard has treated the target U.S. states in the Middle East if Iran's tankers are attacked. They've threatened to target U.S. sites. WBBM News time, it's 33 minutes past the hour. As gas prices rise, one company is making healthy profits.
10: After reporting a 12% decline in profits in 2025, Aramco, the world's largest oil company, now reports a 25% jump in the first quarter profits to $32.5 billion. The company increased exports using a pipeline that avoids the disrupted Strait of Hormuz. The East-West pipeline, running across Saudi Arabia to the Red Sea, is now at full capacity, moving 7 million barrels of oil per day. While that can help ease the global oil supply shock, it does not fully replace the lost capacity from the Strait of Hormuz. I'm Lisa Dwyer.
3: This week, President Trump will visit China, and Secretary of State Marco Rubio said Taiwan will likely be discussed during the visit. On Friday, ahead of the visit, Taiwan's parliament approved $25 billion to buy more Americans' weapons. On CBS's Face the Nation, Congressman Ted Lieu, who is a member of the House Committee on Foreign Affairs, said the Iran war has shown America that we need a new strategy in the Indo-Pacific.
11: In any overseas conflict, our overseas bases will be obliterated by Russia and China. We need a new defense strategy, and I call on the Pentagon to deliver that to Congress.
3: After his visit to Beijing, Trump plans to host Xi Jinping at the White House. Trump might also attend the November Asia-Pacific Economic Corporation meeting in Shenzhen, China, and Xi could come to the Group of 20 summit the following month at Trump's resort in Doral, Florida. Three people are dead following a wrong-way crash on I-88 in Kane County Sunday morning.
12: The crash happened about 4 a.m. on Sunday near Sugar Grove. State police say a wrong-way driver was driving eastbound on the westbound lanes when they eventually collided with another vehicle. Three people died as a result. All lanes of I-88 were closed for a few hours after the crash before eventually reopening on Sunday morning. 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
3: 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We'll be right back with your traffic and weather together on the 8th.
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3: 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It's 38 minutes past the hour. That means it's time for Traffic and Weather Together on the 8s. 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
4: No delays on the Eisenhower inbound, just 31 minutes in from the Jane Addams to the Jane Byrne. Enjoy that while you can. 13 minutes in from Mannheim. Outbound so central past Harlem, we had a crash there blocking the left lane, but that's already out of the way. So about 16 minutes from the Jane Byrne interchange to Mannheim, 34 to the Jane Addams. No headaches on the Edens right now, 15 minutes in either direction. The Kennedy inbound just slow from Division to Ogden. It's 18 minutes in from O'Hare to the Jane Byrne, 12 from the Junction, just 15 on your outbound side. Express lanes outbound moving the same as the local, so it's up to you. The I-190 O'Hare extension is clear now. The Stevenson inbound slow approaching the Dan Ryan, 25 minutes in from I-355 to DeSalvo Lakeshore Drive, 17 from the Tri-State. Outbound, a delay from California to Pulaski. Long-term roadwork in the left lane, 21 to the Tri-State, 29 to I-355. I-55 in Will County doing well tonight. The Dan Ryan, just 12 minutes in for you. You're a little slow in the express lanes for 35th to the Stevenson, so you may as well stay in the locals. Outbound, just a 12-minute ride, too. No delays on I-57. The Bishop Ford inbound, slow from 103rd to the Ryan, 15 minutes in. Outbound delays from 130th to Sibley in spots right now, 16 minutes to 8094. DeSalvo Lakeshore Drive, you're slow approaching Chicago Avenue in both directions. But all your tollways are moving well. Route 390 westbound, you're still a little slow past Roselle. We had a crash that was blocking the left lane, but all those lanes are open. Your next traffic at 1048 on News Radio 105.9 WBBM.
1: WBBM AccuWeather. It is going to be chilly for the overnight hours with partly cloudy skies. We'll have a low down to 44, but some of the outlying suburbs could drop into the 30s. On Monday, it's going to be a cool day with mostly sunny skies. We'll have a high around 60. Partly cloudy and chilly again Monday night, low 43, but once more in the 30s in some of the suburbs. And then cloudy, breezy, and warmer on Tuesday with a couple of showers. We'll have a high near 70. I'm AccuWeather meteorologist Matt Rindy.
3: 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It's 40 minutes past the hour. Here's Stardate.
13: Venus might be feeling a bit neglected. The last dedicated mission to the planet wrapped up its work 2 years ago. A couple of spacecraft have scanned the planet since then, but Venus wasn't their main target. They were using the planet's gravity to fling them toward their intended targets. But Venus exploration could tick up over the next few years. Several missions are being developed. Most of them are big and complicated, so they won't be ready until the next decade. But a craft the size of a beach ball could head for Venus as early as this summer. It'll probe the planet's clouds for signs of organic compounds, the chemistry of life. Venus Life Finder is a project of Rocket Lab and MIT, the first commercially developed mission to the planet. It's a small, blunt cone. When it arrives at Venus, it will plunge through the planet's clouds, shining a laser on the way down. The reflected light will reveal details about the cloud particles. Bits of organic matter might be set aglow. Some recent observations have hinted that the clouds could contain microscopic life. Life Finder won't actually search for life, but it could tell us if the building blocks of life lurk inside the planet's clouds. Venus is the evening star. It's sneaking up on the star Elnath at the tip of one of the horns of the bull. Tonight, the star is a little to the upper right of Venus. The planet will slip past it during the week. And we have more sky watching tips and much more about our amazing universe in Stardate magazine. Details at stardate.org. For the McDonald Observatory, I'm Billy Henry.
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5: At 45 minutes past the hour, a recent study is reminding some of us why mothers deserve a day of appreciation. Surveyors found that more than two-thirds of American moms consider themselves to be the household's full-time cleaning staff. 57% of moms say they do all the cooking. About half consider themselves the family guidance counselor, event planner, and chauffeur. Maybe that's why the study also found that without them, moms say the household will turn to chaos in less than a day. And it looks like most of us prioritize phone time over our skin health. Americans are four times more likely to remember to charge their phone at night than to wear SPF every day, proving your phone screen beats out sunscreen. More than half of all adults admit they forget to slather some on before leaving home. But 8 in 10 of us never forget to plug our phones in before going to bed. It's 46 minutes past the hour, which means it's time for sports. A big jump in the NBA draft lottery gave the Bulls a fourth overall pick Sunday, despite entering with the only ninth best odds, with Tony Kukoc representing the franchise. New general manager Bryson Graham talked afterward about their lottery luck.
6: I almost fainted. I was like, man, this is crazy. You know, this is crazy because it's such a great draft. There's a ton of talent. It's deep, you know, but obviously there are some names at the top of the draft that you do get excited about. And you just want to have a chance, you know. I believe I'm in the thought of, like, it doesn't matter where we pick, we're going to get the best player, you know. But, you know, the odds, you know, working in your favor today, it does help.
5: With a talented group of prospects at the top of the draft, the Bulls could now be in a position to reshape their roster with two picks inside the top 15. The NBA draft is still over a month away, but the Bulls will be in a better position heading into the June 23rd event. The Cubs offense hit a wall after a second straight day down in Arlington. They fell in a 3-0 finish to wrap up their series with the Texas Rangers. Cubs were shut out in consecutive games, even with Jameson Taillon trying his best to keep them in it. He allowed just one earned run in 5 1/3 innings on the mound. The Cubs will move on to a series in Atlanta on Tuesday. Back on the South side, the White Sox rallied for a 2-1 win over Seattle in their series finale after another strong outing from Davis Martin. The right-hander gave up one earned run over his six innings of work before Drew Romo scored the winning run on a sac fly in the eighth. Two runs in the inning secured the Sox comeback victory. The New York Knicks made a quick work of their second round NBA playoff matchup against the Philadelphia 76ers with a sweep. Miles McBride led the Knicks scores with 25 points on the day as they now head into the Eastern Conference Finals. That's a look at your sports at 16 and 46 past each hour. It's coming up on 45 minutes after the hour with traffic and weather together on the 8th. That means it's time to hear from Lisa Costi.
7: Yeah, the Eden's doing well tonight. 15 minutes in either direction for you. The Kennedy now, fantastic. Unbelievable, really. 15 minutes in from O'Hare. 15 on your outbound side, and the express lanes are wide open, same as the locals outbound. The I-190 O'Hare extension moving well. The Eisenhower inbound just 31 minutes in from the Jane Addams to the Jane Byrne, 13 from Manheim.

0: time. Outbound, you're hurrying from Central to past Harlem. We've got a crash there. 16 minutes to Mannheim, 34 to the Jane Addams. The Stevenson, slow approaching the Dan Ryan, but 25 minutes in from I-355 to DeSamba Lakeshore Drive is not too shabby. Outbound, you're slow from California to Pulaski. Long-term road work there in the left lane, delaying things 21 minutes to the Tri-State, 29 to I-355. No problems on I-55 in Will County. The Dan Ryan inbound, just a 12-minute trip, 12 minutes back out. Express lanes inbound, you're slow from 35th to the Stevenson, so you want to stay in the locals inbound. No problems on I-57, 15 minutes in both directions. The Bishop Ford inbound, a delay from 103rd to the Ryan, 15 minutes in from 80-94. Outbound, you've got slow spots from 130th to Sibley. It's 16 minutes to 80-94. No problems on Route 394 to DeSamba Lakeshore Drive. You're slow approaching Chicago Avenue in both directions. The Tri-State, the Jane Addams, the Reagan, the Veterans, all moving well. Route 390 is looking good for you. Route 53 northbound, you're slow as you approach Algonquin. Southbound, doing okay. No problems for you in Northwest Indiana right now. Your next traffic is at 10:58 on News Radio 105.9 WBBM.
1: AccuWeather says overnight there will be a low of 44 degrees, partly cloudy, chilly. Mostly sunny and cool, though, on Monday with a high of 60 degrees. WBBM News Time, it's 50 minutes past the hour. This weekend, residents in Chatham voiced concerns at a town hall after Walgreens announced it could be closing a longtime location due to money and security problems.
2: For many residents, the Walgreens at 87th and Cottage Grove is the only one they can easily get to.
3: I don't drive. Having to go cross town to get my medicine will be an inconvenience.
2: Residents tell CBS News Chicago that the decision to close that location will hurt people on the south side who depend on it. Resident Randy Evans.
4: Now you're going to tell me it's not racially motivated? Okay. I mean, you didn't close nothing in Andersonville.
2: Walgreens says the closure is a necessary step after the stores lost over $1 million last year and that their team member's safety is at risk. Walgreens representative Jason Vasquez says theft at the Cottage Grove location is 16%. That's four times the company average.
5: A lot of times those lock boxes are getting destroyed, and that's a great cost to the company.
2: The Walgreens will close on June 4th. Residents are advised to visit other nearby locations at 75th and State and 87th and Stony Island. Carolina Garibay, News Radio 105.9 WBBM.
1: More Americans are pushing back on AI data centers. That's up next on Bloomberg Minute. Bloomberg Business. It's 51 minutes past the hour.
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4: Americans are saying no way to artificial intelligence data centers in their backyards. According to a survey by Redfin, 47% of folks oppose the construction of a data center in their neighborhood. The U.S. has more than 3,000 AI data centers, with thousands more in development as demand for AI continues to surge. They're controversial because they strain resources. Electric utilities are sitting at the heart of the AI data center boom. Duke Energy CFO Brian Savoy says if companies want to build data centers, they need to understand the concerns of their neighbors.
5: We are working with our large data center customers on how they can work and build with the community, not in the community. And when you're working with the community, you address those issues head on, and it's paying huge dividends.
4: The Redfin survey notes that Gen Z and millennials are more likely than Gen X and baby boomers to support data centers. With business at 23 and 53, from the Bloomberg Newsroom, Courtney Donahoe, News Radio 105.9 WBBM.
6: The city of Aurora has launched its Blue Envelope Program.
7: The Blue Envelope Program was created to help public safety professionals such as police officers to better communicate with individuals with disabilities and or special needs during emergencies. The city of Aurora is the latest suburban department to start this program. An officer might order a traffic stop for a person with autism. Yes, autistic people drive. In the blue envelope would be important documents such as a driver's license or vehicle registration. The autistic person might have trouble speaking with an officer, but the blue envelope can speak for them. The envelope is also an indicator to the officer that communication adjustments might be needed. Jan Coleman, 105.9 WBBM.
6: And one of the world's premier film festivals kicks off this week. The Cannes Film and the Ken Lyon Film Festival gets started on Tuesday on the French Riviera. This year, Hollywood studios are mostly on the sidelines, but for more than 78 years, it's been an unparalleled showcase for some of the best in cinema. Highlights include new films by James Gray and Pedro Almodovar. We're coming right back with your traffic and weather together on the 8s. It's 55 minutes past the hour.
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2: It's 58 minutes past the hour. 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
3: Dealing with a crash on the inbound Stevenson now. You're having from California to Damon. That crash blocking two lanes. IDOT is on the scene to try and help. 32 minutes in now from I-355 to DeSable Lakeshore Drive, 24 from the Tri-State. Outbound, a little bit of a gaper and also some long-term road work happening in the left lane. You're slow from California to Pulaski, 21 minutes to the Tri-State, 29 to I-355. The Kennedy doing great. 15 minutes in for you from O'Hare, 15 on your outbound side. And a rare sight, too, that the Eisenhower are doing so great. 31 minutes in from the Jane Addams to the Jane Byrne. Outbound, 31 minutes to the Jane Addams. Your next traffic at 11:08 on News Radio 105.9 WBBM.
2: Thank you, Lisa. AccuWeather says overnight it'll be a low of 44 degrees. WBBM News Time, it's 59 minutes past the hour.
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2: Coming up in the next half hour on News Radio WBBM, no one is hurt after the facade of a Southside church collapsed during Sunday Mass. A famous local food stand is moving locations after nearly 90 years on Maxwell Street. The American passengers from the hantavirus-stricken cruise are on their way back to the United States. More on that ahead from CBS News. WBBM Sports, the Bulls have landed the fourth overall pick in the NBA draft. The White Sox beat the Seattle Mariners 2-1, while the Cubs were shut out by the Texas Rangers 2-0. AccuWeather says overnight it will be a low of 44 degrees. WBBM News Time, it's 11 o'clock.
4: This is CBS News on the Hour, your home for original reporting. I'm Christopher Cruz in Washington. Health officials in the U.S. tonight said one of the 17 American passengers evacuated from a cruise ship in the Canary Islands has tested positive for the hantavirus, but isn't showing any symptoms. Three passengers have died. Here's CBS's Jerika Duncan.
5: They were evacuated by a specially equipped 747 that flew to the Canary Islands to get them. They were among more than 100 passengers and crew on the ship that anchored off the coast. Global health officials have tried to calm fears about the spread of the disease.
4: The charter flight is due to arrive in Omaha, Nebraska early Monday morning, where the passengers will be examined at a federally funded quarantine facility at the University of Nebraska. The UN says 34 million people in Sudan are in urgent need of aid. On CBS's Face of the Nation, the head of Save the Children, Jonty Sirripto, says people are taking extraordinary steps to escape the country.
6: I spoke to a colleague of mine who had to walk with her 16-year-old daughter. The daughter was threatened. She fought. I mean, I saw the scars on her face. She fought to help her daughter, to keep her daughter alive and safe. And then she did get out and was essentially rescued by somebody. So this one had a somewhat happy ending, but so many don't have that.
4: The remains of an American soldier missing during military exercises in Morocco have been recovered in the Atlantic Ocean. 27-year-old Lieutenant Kendrick Lamont Key Jr. was found by a Moroccan military search team. CBS's Chris Livesay on what led to the death.
7: Defense officials tell us they were off duty on a hike when one soldier is believed to have fallen off a cliff into the surf below. Other soldiers witnessed the fall and attempted a rescue, but could not reach the service member. Second soldier jumped in the water but struggled to return to shore, so a third jumped in. Only the third soldier made it out.
4: Search efforts continue for the second missing soldier. Republicans and Democrats are engaged in a political battle over redistricting, and one party has the edge, says CBS's Aaron Navarro.
8: The battle over redistricting is swinging in Republicans' favor, giving them a built-in advantage to retain control of the House, despite President Trump's record-low approval rating.
4: The president's Religious Liberty Commission will soon release its recommendations, and rejecting the concept of separation of church and state is reported to be high on the agenda.
9: Its chairman, Texas Lieutenant Governor Dan Patrick.
10: The separation of church and state is the biggest lie that's been told in America since our founding.
9: The priorities are increased religious expression in public schools and other public settings, more public money for religious organizations.
4: CBS's Michael Toscano. This is CBS News.
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4: Four-time WNBA champion and five-time Olympic gold medalist is getting another title.
13: Under a bill approved by the Connecticut legislature, basketball legend Sue Bird will share the state bird designation every March with the longtime title holder, the American Robin.
14: To Sue, first nail, boom!
13: As heard in WNBA highlights, Bird played for the Seattle Storm for 19 seasons. But before that, she led the University of Connecticut to two national titles and is beloved in the state. Bird says she's honored. Heather Bosch, CBS News, Seattle.
4: Authorities in California say they have not found the remains of Kristen Smart after finishing their search of a home tied to the man convicted of killing her. The San Luis Obispo County Sheriff's Office says it completed a search of the house in the central coast town of Arroyo Grande. Christopher Cruz, CBS News.
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2: It's 5 minutes past the hour, and I hope you had a lovely Mother's Day weekend. I'm Renita Young, and thank you so much for joining us. Overnight, it's going to be partly cloudy and chilly with a low of 44 degrees. On Monday, it'll be mostly sunny and cool with a high of 60. And on Monday night, partly cloudy, a low of 43 degrees. We'll check out the IQ Weather 5-day forecast in 10 minutes. But first, our top local story on News Radio WBBM. Chicago firefighters were called to a Morgan Park church on Sunday morning after the front of the building partially collapsed. According to officials, firefighters were called to Sacred Heart Mission Church at 116th and Church Street after the brick facade of the building fell onto the sidewalk. Fire officials said while there were no injuries reported, at least six people needed to be helped out of the church. The person who spoke with CBS News Chicago said a lot of people stayed in to offer help.
15: If anybody was leaving Mass early this morning, we'd have a totally different situation out here. Many parishioners were here at Mass. Many have come out when the news has started to travel. They just want to be helpful. They want to make sure they do whatever they can to help their church.
2: The city's building department is expected to inspect the structure to determine what caused the partial collapse. A near West Side priest is accused of inappropriate communications with women and minors. WBBM's Brandon Eisen reports.
16: Reverend Jose Molina had served at St. Francis of Assisi Catholic Church on the near West Side as a temporary minister since last August. He's a priest of the religious order Institute of the Incarnate Word and has returned to that order's provincial house. While an investigation looks into his alleged improper and inappropriate conversations and communications with minors and women. Brandon Eisen, News Radio, 105.9 WBBM.
2: Jim's original food stand that's called the Maxwell Street Area Home since 1939 is moving to Pilsen to make way for a new University of Illinois Chicago development. They announced on social media Friday that they must vacate their current location at 1250 South Union Avenue by June 30th. The restaurant, which is known for popularizing the Maxwell Street Polish sausage and the pork chop sandwich, will move to 551 West 18th Street this fall. A rendering of the new location shows the business as advertising a return to being open 24 hours. Gas prices are higher than ever, folks, and every single penny counts. Our reporters, traffic team, and listeners are tracking the lowest gas prices across the Chicago area. Listen in the daytime for the lowest gas prices around 37 minutes past every hour, only on News Radio 105.9 WBBM. It's 8 minutes past the hour, which means it's time for traffic and weather together on the 8s. Here's Lisa Costi.
3: We're dealing with a crash on the inbound Stevenson. You're heavy from California to Damon. That crash was blocking all lanes. Now they have opened up the left lane at least, but still pretty heavy there. So 32 minutes in from I-355 to DeSable Lakeshore Drive, 24 from the Tri-State outbound. Delay from California to Pulaski with long-term road work in the left lane, 21 to the Tri-State, 29 out to I-355. The Dan Ryan inbound and outbound doing well for you. 12 minutes in either direction. No problems on I-57. It's 15 minutes either way. Bishop Ford inbound, heavy from 103rd to the Ryan with reports of a crash there. Thank you to tipsters like George on the WBBM Mercedes-Benz of Hoffman Estates traffic tip line at 855-780 Road. Appreciate you, sir. Outbound, you got slow spots from 130th to Sibley. It's 16 minutes from the Dan Ryan to 8094. No problems on the Edens for you. 15 minutes in either direction. The Kennedy still moving well. 15 minutes in from O'Hare to the Jane Byrne Interchange. And 9 from the Junction. 15 on your outbound side. Express lanes outbound moving the same as the locals. The Eisenhower inbound just 31 minutes from the Jane Addams to the Jane Byrne. 13 from Mannheim outbound. You're having from Central to past Harlem. It's 17 out to Mannheim. 35 out to the Jane Addams. DeSable Lakeshore Drive, just slow approaching Chicago Avenue in both directions. So things are moving well there, too. All your tollways doing okay, except we just got a report of a crash on the Reagan westbound past Winfield. It's blocking the two left lanes, involves about five cars. Your next traffic is at 1118 on News Radio 105.9 WBBM.
2: AccuWeather says we'll see a low overnight of 44 degrees, mostly chilly and partly cloudy skies on Monday. It's going to be mostly sunny and cool. High going up to 60 degrees Monday night, low tapping out at 43 degrees with partly cloudy skies. We'll be right back as the Newswatch continues. WBBM News Time, it's 10 minutes past the hour.
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2: A local advocate says there's still momentum for a bill that would make it easier for people with disabilities to reintegrate into communities.
19: We have a wonderful opportunity to introduce people to the full spectrum of our communities, the full spectrum of America.
20: Jonathan Barton is a community organizer with the Progress Center for Independent Living in Forest Park. He's one of many advocates in Chicago and across the nation pushing Congress to pass the LaTanya Reeves Freedom Act. Introduced in 2023, it aims to end institutional bias and provide seniors and people with disabilities support so they can live in community-based settings instead of institutions.
19: When people participate more in their community and have full rights and liberties to be a part of their community, then they live longer, more fulfilled, higher quality lives.
20: The push to pass the act comes amid new reporting from the city that found that one in four Chicagoans have a disability.
19: When you know all your neighbors, that's when we're a true we the people society.
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2: Officials in Southwest Suburban Stickney say Mayor Jeff Wellick died yesterday at the age of 70 after an undisclosed illness. That's died this weekend. Prior to being elected mayor in 2017, Wellick served as a police officer in Stickney from 1993 to 2008. The department posted on its Facebook page that he wore the badge of pride, dedication, and a genuine love for the people he protected. The post added that even after a career-ending injury, his commitment to Stickney never faded. He simply found another way to continue serving the town he cared for so deeply. Funeral services are pending. Movies are returning to the Des Plaines Theater.
21: The city of Des Plaines bought the old Des Plaines Theater in 2018 after the old movie house sat vacant for many years. The theater is now both old and new, you might say. The centennial celebration was held last year with a decision to replay the same silent film comedy that played there 100 years ago. The theater is also new after a $6 million renovation. Now, a series of classic family films will be offered at the movie house, such as E.T. the Extraterrestrial on May 19th for only a dollar. A spokesman tells the Daily Family Harrow. There'll be more classic family films on Tuesday nights through the summer and fall, but the schedule is not set just yet. 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
2: We're coming right back with your AccuWeather 5-day forecast. 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
2: 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Here's meteorologist Matt Rindy.
22: We are looking at a chilly night under partly cloudy skies as we move through the overnight hours. We'll have a low down to 44 with some of the outlying suburbs dropping into the 30s. On Monday, it is going to be a cool day despite plenty of sunshine. We'll have a high up to 60. Partly cloudy and chilly again Monday night, low down to 43, but once more in the 30s in some of the suburbs. Cloudy, breezy, and warmer on Tuesday. We'll have a couple of showers around with a high near 70. And then cooler weather returns on Wednesday. It's going to be breezy. We'll have periods of clouds and sun with a high of just 58. Then turning a touch warmer again on Thursday with plenty of sunshine. We'll have a high bumping up to 66. I'm AccuWeather meteorologist Matt Rindy.
2: It's coming up on 16 minutes past the hour, which means it's time for sports. Now, the Bulls made their major move up on the board in the NBA draft lottery, landing the fourth overall pick after entering with the ninth best odds. Tony Kukoc represented the franchise, while the new Bulls general manager, Bryson Graham, reacted afterward to the lottery results.
23: We got lucky. a ton of excitement. As you're watching the draft order go down, and when they say, you know, the team, and it's not you at that position, you're just like, wow, we did it. We jumped into the top four. You have literally no control over it, obviously, but just so much excitement, and it's a great just first step, you know, in this entire process here with Chicago.
2: Armed with two top 15 selections and a strong draft class, the Bulls could have had a chance to make significant additions to the roster. The NBA draft remains more than a month away, but the Bulls improved their outlook heading into the June 23rd event. The Cubs couldn't solve the Rangers' pitching staff again, falling 3-0 in the series finale down in Arlington. The Northsiders were shut out in consecutive games, while Jameson Taillon delivered a strong start with just one earned run in his five innings on the bump. The Cubs will open their next series in Atlanta on Tuesday. Now, the White Sox came from behind to beat Seattle 2-1 in their series finale on the South Side. Davis Martin turned into another solid outing, lowering his ERA to 1.62 in the win. Drew Romo's run in the eighth helped finish off the Sox rally. The White Sox will open a series with the Kansas City Royals on Tuesday. And Cameron Young's bid for a second straight PGA Tour win came up short after a rough finish at the Truist Championship. Christopher Radin surged in the final round, finishing at 15 under to claim the win in North Carolina. That's a look at your sports at 16 and 46 past each hour. It's coming up on 18 minutes after the hour with traffic and weather together on the 8th. And here's Lisa Costi.
3: happened with that crash on the Stevenson inbound. So I'll have you from California to Damon. It was blocking all lanes, and then they just opened the left lane a little bit ago, but they're saying all lanes should be opening any minute now. So it's still 35 minutes in from I-355 to DeSable Lakeshore Drive, 27 from the Tri-State outbound. So from California to Pulaski with long-term road work, 21 minutes to the Tri-State, 29 to I-355. The Eisenhower, now we're getting reports of a rollover crash outbound. So you're heading from Central to past Harlem, possibly blocking a lane, 18 minutes to Mannheim, 36 to the Jane Addams.

0: Inbound's just fine. The Edens, no problems for you. 15 minutes in either direction. Great time to be on the Kennedy. 15 minutes in from O'Hare to the Jane Byrne Interchange. 9 from the Junction. 15 on your outbound side. No delays on the I-190 O'Hare extension. The Dan Ryan doing well. 12 minutes in either direction. I-57's okay. The Bishop Ford is slow, approaching 103rd to the Dan Ryan with that earlier crash. 16 minutes in for you. Outbound slow spots from 130th to Sibley with 16 minutes making it out to 8094. DeSaba Lakeshore Drive, you're slow approaching Chicago Avenue in both directions. Most of your tollways are doing well. The Ronald Reagan, though, westbound, heavy past Winfield with a crash in the two left lanes involving multiple cars. Your next traffic at 1128 on News Radio 105.9 WBBM.
1: AccuWeather says we'll see a low overnight of 44 degrees, partly cloudy and chilly. On Monday, it'll be mostly sunny and cool with a high of 60 degrees. But on Monday night, it's going to be partly cloudy with a low of 43 degrees. If we look out a little bit further to Tuesday, it's going to be cloudy, breezy, and warmer. A couple of showers won't hurt you, but the high will be near 70 degrees. WBBM News Time, it's 20 minutes past the hour. Our top story this hour. One of the 17 American passengers on the cruise at the center of the hantavirus outbreak have tested positive for the disease. So far, that person is not showing any symptoms. We'll have much more on this story coming up at 31 minutes past the hour. And here's healthy eating.
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0: benefits from functional snacking tailwinds, including GLP-1 adoption.
1: That was the CEO of Hershey, Kirk Tanner, reporting the company's latest earnings. Yes, they do mints, too.
0: Our third largest confection brand, Ice Breakers, increased over 8% in the quarter.
1: Why the surge? It could be due in part to another Ozempic effect, Ozempic breath. Digestion slows down, so some GLP users experience nausea, dry mouth, and stinky burping. Tanner says Hershey fans still reach for the candy, too, since it already comes in small packages.
2: This is a emotional category. It is a treat, not a meal.
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3: Travel and Leisure magazine has named the Griffin Museum of Science and Industry one of the 27 best museums in the world for art, history, and cultural wonders.
4: The publication praised the museum's broad range of exhibits, noting that it covers a wide range of sciences, including design, energy, and manufacturing. The building in Jackson Park is one of only a few left over from the 1893 World's Fair. The Griffin Museum of Science and Industry was once known as the Palace of Fine Arts. 2 years ago, the museum tacked on the name of benefactor and financier Ken Griffin. John Welty, News Radio 105.9 WBBM.
3: If you're already dreading the start of mosquito season, you won't be surprised to know that Chicago is one of America's worst cities for the buzzing pests. A new ranking released by pest control company Orkin in recent days lists Chicago at number 2 behind Los Angeles. New York City is third, with Detroit fourth and Atlanta fifth on the list, according to Orkin. The ranking was based on the number of new residential mosquito treatments performed by pest control employees over a one-year span from March 2025 to March of this year. We're coming back with your traffic and weather together on the 8th. WBBM News Time, it's 25 minutes past the hour.
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3: Traffic and weather together on the 8th. 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
11: We're dealing with a rollover crash now on the Eisenhower, just jammed up from Central to past Harlem. Got a rollover crash there, and all lanes were down, but they're hoping to get that out of the way. Some folks were actually transported to the hospital, so we hope they're going to be okay. 36 minutes to the Jane Addams now. Inbound 31 minutes from the Jane Addams, 13 from Mannheim. The Stevenson, we had a crash also that was blocking all the lanes, but that's been cleared out of the way. So just 25 minutes in from I-355 to DeSava Lakeshore Drive. Outbound, your slow California to Pulaski, long-term roadwork in the left lane. 21 minutes to the Tri-State, 29 out to I-355. Your next traffic is at 11:38 on News Radio 105.9 WBBM.
3: Thank you, Lisa. AccuWeather says overnight we'll see a low of 44 degrees. It's going to be partly cloudy to chilly skies. On Monday, it'll be mostly sunny and cool. A high of 60 degrees Monday night, partly cloudy during the day, and then tapping out at a low of 43 degrees overnight. If we look ahead to Tuesday, it's going to be cloudy, breezy, and warmer with a couple of showers that really won't hurt you that much. High near 70 degrees. We're coming right back with your headlines, WBBM News Time. 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
3: Hello, it's 30 minutes past the hour. Thank you so much for joining us. These are the top stories on News Radio WBBM. One American tests positive for hantavirus after evacuating the crews at the center of the outbreak. President Trump brushes off the latest proposal to end the war with Iran. The U.S. military finds the remains of a missing soldier in Morocco. Plus,
15: this is Carolina Garibay. A Chicago mom shares her story of survival following a C-section in hopes of helping other women.
3: The Bulls have landed the fourth overall pick in the NBA draft. The White Sox beat the Seattle Mariners 2-1, with the Cubs shut down by the Texas Rangers 3-0. And AccuWeather says overnight it'll be a low of 44 degrees. WBBM News Time, it's 31 minutes past the hour. One of the 17 American passengers from the MV Honduras cruise ship has tested positive for hantavirus, though they're not showing symptoms yet. This discovery comes as the cruise ship has evacuated and the American passengers begin their journeys home. Global health officials have tried to calm fears about the spread of the hantavirus. CBS's Remy Innocencio is on the scene with the latest.
16: We asked the World Health Organization's chief, Tedros Ghebreyesus, this. With passengers flying home to the United States, what is your message to Americans who are still scared?
17: We have been repeating the same answer many times. This is not another COVID, and the risk to the public is low. So they shouldn't be scared and they shouldn't panic.
3: The American passengers are being taken to a quarantine facility in Nebraska before going home. President Trump reacted to Iran's official response to the latest U.S. proposal to end the now three-month-old war on social media Sunday. In a Truth Social post, the president said, quote, "I don't like it. Totally unacceptable." CBS's Holly Williams is in Tel Aviv. With more on the conflict.
18: Iran responded to a U.S. proposal for a peace deal, according to Iranian state media. That American proposal reportedly includes a moratorium on Iran's nuclear enrichment and an end to restrictions in the Strait of Hormuz. One obstacle to ending this war will likely be the ongoing deadly clashes between Israel and Hezbollah, the Lebanese militant group backed by Iran.
3: Diplomacy has stalled, but gas prices keep rising. Before the war, gas averaged $2.98 a gallon. Now it's at $4.53 a gallon. The remains of one of two missing soldiers has been found.
19: The U.S. military says the remains of a U.S. Army soldier who went missing during military exercises in Morocco a week ago have been recovered. First Lieutenant Kendrick Lamont Key Jr., a 14A Air Defense Artillery officer, was one of two U.S. soldiers who fell off a cliff during a recreational hike in Morocco. He was 27 years old. The search for the second missing soldier is still ongoing. There

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4: At 45 minutes past the hour, a Chicago-born man has died just a day after being reunited with his parents, who had been detained by ICE. Kevin Gonzalez was staying in Chicago with his brother after being diagnosed with terminal cancer. His parents illegally crossed the border from Mexico to come see him, but then got detained in Arizona. With just days left to live, Kevin flew back to Mexico, and his parents were deported just in time to see him one last time. A new study claims to have clocked the precise speed at which the universe is expanding. It says it's expanding 46 miles per second. That's 10% faster than we thought. Even more baffling is the fact that the further we look from Earth, the faster things are traveling away from us. That's why scientists now think there must be an unknown force beyond our current understanding of physics that's pulling the universe apart. WBBM News Time, it's 46 minutes past the hour, which means it's time for sports. Now, lottery luck changed for the Bulls, with the franchise jumping up to the number 4 overall pick in the upcoming draft. With a few big names nearing the top of the draft this year, this could be a franchise-changing result after entering with the 9th best odds. The Knicks eliminated the Sixers with a 144-114 victory for a 4-game sweep. The Cubs' bats went quiet again in Arlington after being shut out on Saturday by the Rangers. The Cubs couldn't find much at the plate Sunday, while Jameson Taillon gave them a quality effort, allowing just one earned run in his outing. A play at the plate gave Texas the first run of the day. Here's the call on 104.3 The Score.
5: They're going to try to cut that run off at the plate, it would appear. Here's the ground ball right side. Heading home is the runner. The throw by Bush to the plate. Safe at the plate. Safe at the plate.
4: The Rangers tackled on and tacked on with a 2-run home run from Evan Carter in the 8th, giving Daniel Palencia his first earned run of the year. The Cubs went on to drop the series in a 3-0 final. Now on the South side, the White Sox finished off their series against the Mariners with a 2-1 victory. Davis Martin kept his hot stretch on the mound going, allowing one earned run in over 6 innings of work. A sac fly in the bottom of the 8th from Drew Romo helped finish off a Sox comeback. Now the Chicago Stars came up short, falling 3-0 in the KC Current for their third consecutive loss. They look at

0: Bruins. They look to bounce back next Saturday in North Carolina. That's a look at your sports at 16 and 46 past each hour. It's coming up on 48 minutes after the hour with traffic and weather together on the 8th. And here's Lisa Costi.
1: On the CTA, Blue Line train still running with residual delays. That's following an unauthorized person on the track at Cicero. So you're going to want to allow yourself some extra time should you need to be on the Blue Line tonight. The Edens just 15 minutes in either direction. The Kennedy inbound, 15 minutes from O'Hare to the Jane Byrne, just 9 from the junction. 15 on your outbound side. I-190 O'Hare extension is clear. The Eisenhower much improved outbound. We had a crash at Harlem, had shut down all the lanes for a while. That's all cleared out of the way. So just 13 minutes to Mannheim, 31 to the Jane Addams. It's 31 coming back in from the Jane Addams to downtown. The Stevenson looking good too. 25 minutes in from I-355 to DeSample Lakeshore Drive. 25 on your outbound side. No problems for you on I-55 in Will County. Dan Ryan doing well too. 12 minutes in from the Bishop Ford merge to the Jane Byrne. 12 on your outbound side. No problems on I-57. The Bishop Ford moving well too. 13 minutes in from I-80-94 to the Dan Ryan outbound. More of the same. DeSample Lakeshore Drive, you are slow approaching Chicago Avenue from both the north and southbound directions. The Tri-State, the Jane Addams, the Veterans doing well. The Reagan Tollway eastbound is clear. Westbound still a little slow past Winfield. We had a crash there that was blocking multiple lanes. All those lanes are open. Route 53 northbound, you're slow past Algonquin. No problems on your southbound side. Your next traffic is at 11:58 on News Radio 105.9 WBBM.
0: AccuWeather says overnight we'll see a low of 44 degrees, partly cloudy and chilly on Monday. It's going to be mostly sunny and cool with a high of 60 degrees. On Monday night, however, partly cloudy, going down to a low of 43 degrees. If we look a little bit further out to Tuesday, it's going to be cloudy, breezy, but warmer. A couple of showers won't hurt you. High near 70 degrees. Wednesday, it'll be breezy and cooler with periods of clouds and sun. High just 58 before it goes back up to 66 on Thursday. WBBM News time, it's 50 minutes past the hour. A Rockford casino will soon have a companion hotel and conference center. WBBM's Bo Duran reports.
2: 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Hard Rock says the new hotel is just the first phase in a multi-step expansion plan for the complex. 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
0: Men are facing more pressure to look better at 60. 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We're coming up on 51 minutes past the hour.
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0: At the weekend box office, a pair of sequels have captured the top two spots. Mortal Kombat 2 and The Devil Wears Prada 2 are each expected to earn more than $40 million domestically. Here's a sound clip from The Devil Wears Prada 2.
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0: The Devil Wears Prada 2 earned $43 million in its second weekend, while Mortal Kombat 2 took in $40 million in its first. The film Michael came in third this week with $36.5 million in gross earnings. And a Guinness World Record-breaking teddy bear remains on display at a beach in the far north suburbs.
11: Measuring around 63 feet long and weighing 8,000 pounds, Onita is on display at the Waukegan Municipal Beach Sunday, May 10th from 10 a.m. to 4 p.m. The massive bear was recognized as a world record winner in Mexico back in 2019. Onita visited Round Lake Beach last weekend, but her visit had to be cut short due to high winds. Haley Hansen, News Radio 105.9 WBBM.
0: We're coming back with your traffic and weather together on the 8th. It's 55 minutes past the hour.
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3: It's 58 minutes past the hour for a final look at traffic and weather together on the 8th for the hour. Here's Lisa Costi.
4: A reminder, in the loop, southbound State Street still closed from Wacker to Randolph for sewer repairs. That'll happen probably until later this month. You can use Wabash or Michigan as a better option for you. Also, CTA Blue Line trains running with residual delays. That's following an earlier unauthorized person on the tracks at Cicero. So allow yourself some extra time. But no big headaches for you right now on the Edens. The Kennedy, 15 minutes in from O'Hare, 15 on your outbound side. The Eisenhower is still doing well, 31 minutes in either direction between the Jane Adams and the Jane Byrne. Stevenson wide open. So is the Dan Ryan, I-57, Bishop Ford. It's a kind of a quiet night for now. Just have a Lakeshore Drive. Just slow approaching Chicago Avenue in both directions. All your tollways moving well. Next traffic at 12:08 on News Radio 105.9 WBBM.
3: AccuWeather says overnight there will be a low of 44 degrees. WBBM News Time, it's 59 minutes past the hour.
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3: Coming up in the next half hour on News Radio WBBM, Chicago firefighters help people out of a Southside church after its facade collapsed during services.
5: This is Brandon Eisen, a near Westside priest, is accused of inappropriate communications with women and minors.
3: American passengers are headed home from a cruise ship hit by hantavirus to be evacuated. Evaluated. More on that ahead from CBS News. WBBM Sports, the Bulls have landed the fourth overall pick in the NBA draft. The White Sox beat the Seattle Mariners 2-1, while the Cubs were shut out by the Texas Rangers. WBBM News Time, it's midnight.
1: This is CBS News on the Hour, your home for original reporting. I'm Christopher Cruz in Washington. One American on a plane headed to the U.S. at this hour has tested positive for the hantavirus but is not showing symptoms. That person and 16 others are on a special 747, taking them to a special facility in Nebraska. They'd been taken off a cruise ship where three passengers died of the virus. More from CBS's Heather Bosch.
6: The head of the World Health Organization says the countries where the cruise passengers call home should not panic. Tedros Ghebreyesus insists this is not like the COVID outbreak.
7: When I say not worry, it doesn't mean that there are no issues here, but it means we can handle it and it can be handled.
6: Hantavirus is typically spread by rodent droppings and is not easily transmitted person to person. The WHO is recommending the passengers be monitored either at home or a specialized facility. Heather Bosch, CBS News.
1: Iran has sent its response to the U.S.'s latest peace proposal, but Sunday, President Trump called that response, quote, totally unacceptable. CBS's Aaron Navarro on Trump's positions.
8: What the U.S. proposed was just setting the terms for 30 days of talks to go over Iran's nuclear enrichment program, the lifting of restrictions on the Strait of Hormuz, and the lifting of economic sanctions, among other things, that have been placed on Iran.
1: China has just confirmed President Trump will meet with President Xi Jinping during Trump's visit to China later this week. It's widely expected Xi will ask President Trump to change America's position on Taiwan. CBS's Anna Corrin reports from Taipei.
9: Well, the U.S. approved an $11 billion arms sale late last year, angering the Chinese. A new $14 billion package is still sitting on the president's desk, yet to be approved. It's an issue President Trump said he will discuss with Xi in person, leaving many here wondering whether their most dependable ally will ultimately have their back.
1: Police in the border town of Laredo, Texas, say six people have been found dead inside a railroad car. Here's KHOU-TV reporter Trayson Bragg.
10: Laredo police say the bodies were found during an inspection at the rail yard. Authorities say no one else was found alive inside the car. Right now, no names have been released, and investigators haven't said how they believe these people died.
1: At the North American box office this weekend,
11: Johnny Cage, you have been chosen for Mortal Kombat.
1: Mortal Kombat 2 wasn't able to finish The Devil Wears Prada 2's reign as top grossing movie. Studio estimates Sunday show Prada 2 sold $43 million in tickets. Mortal Kombat took in $40 million. This is CBS News.

0: I want to know what's going on in the world.
1: I'm Tony.
0: There are big questions that all of us are asking. I want to get you the answers.
1: How are you?
0: I'm Tony DeCoppola. Join me on the CBS Evening News.
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4: Never mind noses, lips, eyes, elf ears, a la Lord of the Rings Legolas, have become the most coveted cosmetic enhancement in South Korea. The Wall Street Journal reports demand is soaring for $70 injections of hyaluronic acid filler in the ridged cartilage at the dippy top of the ears. Think Spock.
5: Live long and prosper.
4: Plastic surgeons say the larger ears create the illusion of a smaller, slimmer face, a prized trait in East Asia. Some have turned to less invasive options, like specially designed tape that creates a similar effect when you wedge it behind your ears. Deborah Rodriguez, CBS News.
6: Abe Foxman died on Sunday. He was the national director of the Anti-Defamation League for almost 30 years. Abe Foxman was 86 years old. Christopher Cruz, CBS News.
7: You know that big bargain detergent jug is 80% water, right? It doesn't clean as well.
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9: It's 5 minutes past the hour. I'm Renita Young, and I hope you had a lovely Mother's Day weekend. Right now, overnight, we'll see partly and cloudy skies with a low of 44 degrees on Monday. It'll be mostly sunny and cool with a high of 60. On Monday night, partly cloudy, tapping out at a low of 43 degrees. We'll check out the AccuWeather 5-day forecast in 10 minutes. But first, our top local story on News Radio WBBM. An attempted kidnapping on the Northwest side on Saturday has Chicago police sharing some tips on how to react in this type of situation. WBBM's Brandon Eisen reports.
10: By the list supplied to us by Chicago police, the survivor in this situation did the right thing in loudly calling out to bystanders who successfully intervened. While a man tried to place the victim in a white sedan at knife point in the 900 block of North Pulaski in the Humboldt Park neighborhood, this did happen just a block away from a high school, and police are warning residents to stay aware of their surroundings and any suspicious activity. Yell out or wave for help if needed. Police say that remembering unique characteristics of an offender can be very helpful in bringing that individual to justice. Brandon Eisen, News Radio 105.9 WBBM.
9: The age and gender of the survivor have not yet been shared. A suspect in that case has yet to be identified. Several people had to be helped to safety after a structure collapse at a Far Southside church on Sunday. Officials with Sacred Heart Mission Church at 116th and Church Street say the brick facade on the front of the church collapsed just after services ended. First responders arrived quickly and secured the area, and building department officials came shortly after to assess the situation. CBS News Chicago reports first responders did help six people get out of the building because of the rubble that was blocking the entrance. However, no one was hurt. And this past Mother's Day, a Chicago mom is sharing her story after her heart stopped when she gave birth earlier this year at Northwestern Medicine Prentice Women's Hospital.
11: Just moments after Chelsea Chevarria gave birth to her second child with her husband Scott by her side, everything went black.
12: I don't remember a thing after her. I remember Scott going, "You did it. You did awesome. I love you." Giving me a kiss, her, and then black.
11: Following a successful C-section in February, the 37-year-old developed blood clots in her lungs that immediately sent her into cardiac arrest. Northwestern cardiologist Dr. Keith Benzulli.
13: So this was a life-threatening emergency, and so I tried to become hyper-focused on completing the procedure, working through any problems, and the technical aspects of the procedure, because I know that her best chance is to do a successful procedure.
11: The procedure was a success, the blood clots were cleared, and Chevarria's heart was finally stable.
12: I hope that other women can see my story and feel safe coming to Northwestern or really any hospital that's a teaching hospital.
11: Carolina Garibe, News Radio 105.9 WBBM.
9: It's 8 minutes past the
1: traffic and weather together on the 8th. I'm Lisa Costi with your overnight road work. On the Eisenhower, long-term work blocking the outbound ramp to the southbound tri-state until the end of the year. The outbound ramp to the northbound tri-state also closed until December of 2027. And the Stevenson outbound California to Pulaski, the left lane closed until May 13th. I-55 in Will County, long-term work closing the southbound ramp to eastbound I-80 until the fall of this year. On the Bishop Ford, long-term work, traffic down to two lanes outbound from 130th to 159th streets until December. The exit to eastbound Dalton is closed until December. And long-term work blocking the inbound exit ramp to eastbound Sibley until late October. Your AccuWeather forecast, partly cloudy skies and a low of 44. Later today, mostly sunny, but still cool with a high of only 60. Get traffic and weather together on the 8th on News Radio 105.9. 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
18: The movie series starts with E.T., the Extraterrestrial, on Tuesday, May 19th at 7 p.m. Tickets are just a dollar. Brad Goodman, spokesman for the city of Des Plaines, tells the Daily Herald that the city's excited to partner with the theater operator to bring residents a series of classic family films and to offer a fun and affordable entertainment option. More films will be shown on Tuesday nights through the summer and fall, Goodman says, but the schedule hasn't been finalized yet. Jan Coleman, 105.9 WBBM.
9: There's still time to see a big bear at a Waukegan beach.
19: Honita, recognized by the Guinness Book of World Records as the world's largest teddy bear, is taking up a big stretch of Waukegan Municipal Beach this weekend. The teddy bear, measuring approximately 63 feet long and weighing 8,000 pounds, won the title in Mexico back in 2019. You can see her Sunday, May 10th from 10 a.m. to 4 p.m. Haley Hansen, News Radio 105.9 WBBM.
9: It's a growing push across the nation and here in Chicago to better support people with disabilities who want to integrate into society. Jonathan Barton is a community organizer with Progress Center for Independent Living in Forest Park. He says the LaTanya Reeves Freedom Act aims to improve not only the lives of disabled people, but communities as a whole.
20: We'll know our neighbors again, which should be the goal. When you know all your neighbors, that's when we're a true we the people society.
9: The push to pass the act comes amid new reporting from the city that found that one in four Chicagoans have a disability. An 18-year-old Chicago-born man has lost his battle.

0: battle with cancer, just a day after being reunited with his parents who were detained by ICE. Kevin Gonzalez was diagnosed with stage 4 colon cancer while visiting his brother in Chicago in December. His parents applied for emergency visas from Mexico, but they were both denied. They tried to cross the border illegally to see their son, but they were detained by ICE and held in Arizona. Knowing he might just have days left to live, Kevin Gonzalez checked himself out of the University of Chicago Medical Center Hospital last week and flew to his grandmother's home in Mexico, hoping his parents would be deported back to Mexico. On Thursday, a judge in Arizona ordered the release of Gonzalez's parents, and on Friday, they returned to Mexico just in time to say goodbye to their son. We're coming right back with your AccuWeather 5-day forecast. WBBM News Time, it's 14 minutes past the hour. At 15 minutes past the hour, time now for the AccuWeather 5-day forecast, sponsored by Four Seasons Heating, Air Conditioning, Plumbing, Sewer, and Electric. Here's meteorologist Matt Rindy.
1: We are looking at a chilly night under partly cloudy skies as we move through the overnight hours. We'll have a low down to 44, with some of the outlying suburbs dropping into the 30s. On Monday, it is going to be a cool day. Despite plenty of sunshine, we'll have a high up to 60. Partly cloudy and chilly again Monday night, low down to 43, but once more in the 30s in some of the suburbs. Cloudy, breezy, and warmer on Tuesday. We'll have a couple of showers around with a high near 70. Then cooler weather returns on Wednesday. It's going to be breezy. We'll have periods of clouds and sun with a high of just 58. Then turning a touch warmer again on Thursday with plenty of sunshine. We'll have a high bumping up to 66. I'm AccuWeather meteorologist Matt Rindy.
0: At 16 minutes past the hour, time for sports. A big jump at the NBA draft lottery gave the Bulls a fourth overall pick Sunday afternoon, despite entering with only the 9th best odds. With a talented draft class at the top, they could now be in position to reshape the franchise with 2 picks in the top 15. The Knicks eliminated the Sixers with a 144-114 victory for a 4-game sweep. The Cubs offense stayed quiet in Arlington for a second consecutive day after the Rangers shut them out on Saturday. They struggled again at the plate on Sunday afternoon, despite a quality outing from Jameson Taillon, who allowed just 1 earned run in his start. 104-3 the score, had the final call in Texas.
2: Saya swings and misses, and the ball game is over. And the Rangers, after losing the opener on Friday night, come back to win the series by beating the Cubs last night and today, both in impressive shutout fashion. The final today, 3-0 Rangers.
0: 2 runs against Daniel Palencia in the 8th gave the Rangers plenty of room to work with in the 3-0 finish. Those were the only runs the Cubs closer had allowed this season. The Cubs will look to get back on track against the Atlanta Braves on a road trip on Tuesday. The White Sox earned a 2-1 victory over Seattle on Sunday afternoon, behind another strong performance from Davis Martin in the series finale. The right-hander allowed 1 earned run through 6 innings on the mound before Drew Romo's sac fly in the 8th finished off a comeback win on the south side. Rough day from Cameron Young stopped him from picking up a 2nd straight PGA Tour win over the weekend at the Truist Championship. Christopher Radin wrapped up a strong final round at 15 under the weekend, giving him the win in North Carolina. That's a look at your sports at 16 and 46 past each hour. It's coming up on 18 minutes after the hour with traffic and weather together.
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6: Traffic and weather together on the 8th. 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

0: Stevenson with your overnight road work. On the Stevenson, on your outbound side, the left lane is closed between California and Pulaski. That'll be picked up this coming Thursday. On the Bishop Ford, on your inbound side, the exit ramp to eastbound Sibley is closed. That'll be until October. On your outbound side, you are down to just two lanes between 130th and 159th. That's going to be until December. The exit to Dalton also closed until this time. On the tri-state, we have some lane splits set up. Going northbound, there's one between Roosevelt and just past the Eisenhower. On your southbound side, a couple of splits. First from the Eisenhower to the Cermak Toll Plaza, then again from the Hinsdale Oasis down to the Stevenson. Now for the AccuWeather forecast. It'll be partly cloudy through the overnight hours with a low of 44. Then later today, mostly sunny but cool with a high of just 60. Get traffic and weather together on the 8th on News Radio 105.9 WBBM.
1: Passengers on the hantavirus-stricken cruise ship will be sent to the National Quarantine Facility in Nebraska before returning home to friends and family. We'll have much more on this story coming up at 31 minutes past the hour. Chicago's Griffin Museum of Science and Industry has been named one of the 27 best museums in the world.
2: Travel and Leisure praised the museum for its broad range of exhibits, including design, energy, manufacturing, and technology. The Griffin Museum of Science and Industry is one of the holdover buildings from the 1893 World's Fair that put the fledgling Midwestern city on the map. The museum itself opened in 1933 during the Century of Progress Exposition. 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
1: The Iran war is driving up the cost of plastic packaging. That's up next on Bloomberg Business. It's 20 minutes past the hour.
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9: The war in Iran is driving up the costs of plastics used in packaging. 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
10: All of our customers are just being hit across the board. 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
9: So far, most of us have seen the spiking gasoline prices and maybe higher airfares, but Kelly predicts you'll likely have to pay more for food, furniture, or any goods transported by trucks. With business at 23 and 53 from the Bloomberg Newsroom, Amy Morris, News Radio 105.9 WBBM.
1: Some talented young actors from across Illinois are stepping closer to the bright lights of Broadway. The 15th annual Illinois High School Musical Theater Awards are taking place on Monday. Micah Kromlikan is the program manager for the award.
11: We've been working all year. Our applications launch in September, and we've had 95 schools participate in our program this year all throughout the state. It's our biggest program ever, and we had 348 students apply this year, which is the most students we've had apply.
1: The applicants will perform at the Broadway Playhouse at Water Tower Place on Monday, and they will determine the two winners who will represent Illinois at the National Awards, which are also called the Jimmy Awards. And at the ceremony, there will also be awards for Backstage Champion, Best Direction, Best Ensemble, Best Production. We're coming up on 25 minutes past the hour. We'll be right back with your traffic and weather together on the 8th.
12: I'm WBBM News Radio political editor Jeff Buckles. Chicago and Illinois are heading into a pivotal midterm election with decisions that will shape everything from public safety and transit funding to taxes, schools, and the future of downtown. And WBBM News Radio will be everywhere the story unfolds. You'll hear directly from the candidates, the power brokers, and the people most affected, from the neighborhoods of Chicago to the suburbs and across the state. We go beyond the headlines to break down what's really at stake and what it means for you.
13: J.B. Pritzker.
14: People ought to pay attention to who it is actually that's trying to lower costs for them.
13: Darren Bailey.
15: Illinois is less affordable because of J.B. Pritzker.
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22: AccuWeather forecast for the rest of today. Drenching thunderstorms that can produce damaging winds and cause flash flooding.
23: When you're on the go, in the city, or just planning out your day, you need a weather forecast you can rely on. At WBBM News Radio, we understand how quickly things can change in Chicago. Bright and sunny one minute, storm clouds rolling in the next. That's why we bring you traffic and weather together on the 8s every 10 minutes, every day, no matter what. It's not just a forecast, it's a plan for your day.
24: Strong to severe thunderstorms moving through the area. Possibility of tornadoes as
25: rain
24: well.
25: And some thunder with some severe weather possible.
26: Stay weather aware. We are expecting thunderstorms to rapidly develop. These storms could be
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29: 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Is it gonna snow?
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23: 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And when it comes to traffic, we know every minute matters.
32: How are the roads, Neil?
33: A lot of traffic, especially coming into downtown. We'll start with the Eden, just getting to the junction. You're at 50 minutes.
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1: Traffic and weather together on the 8th. I'm Lisa Costi with your overnight road work. On I-94, long-term work with the left lane closed in both directions between US 421 and US 20 in Michigan City. 8094, long-term work blocking the eastbound exit ramp to northbound Ripley and the westbound exit ramp to southbound Ripley until early September. On I-80, the eastbound exit ramp to northbound I-55 is closed until the end of July. In both directions, the ramps to and from Center Street are closed until late 2028. Route 53, long-term work northbound with the right lane closed from Kirchhoff to past Palatine Road until August 1st. The exit ramp to westbound Palatine closed until late summer. Also southbound, the right lane closed from Dundee to Kirchhoff, and the exit ramp to eastbound Palatine Road closed until late summer. Your AccuWeather forecast, partly cloudy with a low of 44. Later today, mostly sunny but cool and a high of 60. You get traffic and weather together on the 8th on News Radio 105.9 WBBM.
2: Hello, I hope you had a wonderful Mother's Day weekend. It's 30 minutes past the hour. I'm Renita Young, and these are the top stories on News Radio WBBM. Some say the Centers for Disease Control and Prevention has defied expectations in its handling of the hantavirus outbreak. Iran sends a new proposal to the U.S.
3: This is Brandon Eisen. Two women and three teenage girls are among several injured in a car crash this weekend on the northwest side.
2: Plus, is the closest planet to Earth getting the attention it deserves? We'll find out in the latest installment of Stardate. WBBM AccuWeather forecast says we'll see a low of 44 degrees overnight, partly cloudy and chilly. WBBM News Time, it's 31 minutes past the hour. The cruise ship at the center of a recent outbreak of hantavirus was docked in the Canary Islands off the coast of Morocco. The 17 Americans on board are being assessed and then will be sent to the National Quarantine Unit in Nebraska. Meantime, experts have been wondering, where is the CDC during this outbreak?
4: Public health experts questioning the U.S. government's response to the hantavirus outbreak aboard a cruise ship that involves Americans. President Trump Friday.
5: Now, we seem to have things under very good control. They know that virus very well. It's been around a long time. Not easily transferable, unlike COVID.
4: But experts and former government health officials say the response by the CDC has been feeble compared with how it dealt with similar outbreaks in the past. They say the diminished role is an indicator. The agency is no longer the force in international health or the protector of domestic health it once was. The WHO is taking the lead and says, along with other health officials, that the hantavirus is no COVID and the risk to the general public is low. 17 Americans are coming back from that cruise ship. They will go to the National Quarantine Center in Nebraska. I'm Julie Walker.
2: Iranian state media reports Tehran has responded to the latest U.S. peace proposal. The BBC's Sue Montgomery has the details.
6: Iran has sent its counter-proposals to a U.S. plan for potential peace talks. They're reported to include separating negotiations on ending hostilities in the Strait of Hormuz from dealing with more complex issues. In his latest rambling social media post, President Trump insisted Tehran would be laughing no longer.
2: The Iranian Revolutionary Guard has treated the target U.S. states in the Middle East if Iran's tankers are attacked. They've threatened to target U.S. sites. WBBM News Time, it's 33 minutes past the hour. As gas prices rise, one company is making healthy profits.
7: After reporting a 12% decline in profits in 2025, Aramco, the world's largest oil company, now reports a 25% jump in the first quarter profits to $32.5 billion. The company increased exports using a pipeline that avoids the disrupted Strait of Hormuz. The East-West pipeline, running across Saudi Arabia to the Red Sea, is now at full capacity, moving 7 million barrels of oil per day. While that can help ease the global oil supply shock, it does not fully replace the lost capacity from the Strait of Hormuz. I'm Lisa Dwyer.
2: This week, President Trump will visit China, and Secretary of State Marco Rubio said

0: Taiwan will likely be discussed during the visit. On Friday, ahead of the visit, Taiwan's parliament approved $25 billion to buy more Americans' weapons. On CBS's Face the Nation, Congressman Ted Lieu, who is a member of the House Committee on Foreign Affairs, said the Iran war has shown America that we need a new strategy in the Indo-Pacific.
1: In any overseas conflict, our overseas bases will be obliterated by Russia and China. We need a new defense strategy, and I call on the Pentagon to deliver that to Congress.
0: After his visit to Beijing, Trump plans to host Xi Jinping at the White House. Trump might also attend the November Asia-Pacific Economic Corporation meeting in Shenzhen, China, and Xi could come to the Group of 20 summit the following month at Trump's resort in Doral, Florida. Three people are dead following a wrong-way crash on I-88 in Kane County Sunday morning.
2: The crash happened about 4 a.m. on Sunday near Sugar Grove. State police say a wrong-way driver was driving eastbound on the westbound lanes when they eventually collided with another vehicle. Three people died as a result. All lanes of I-88 were closed for a few hours after the crash before eventually reopening on Sunday morning. John Welty, News Radio 105.9 WBBM.
0: The news time now is 35 minutes past the hour. We'll be right back with your traffic and weather together on the 8th.
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9: Beyond Hunger is a food pantry, but we also offer a drive-through, and we have a home delivery program that serves Austin and Oak Park, as well as nutrition education. We have dietitians on staff and benefits access, so helping people sign up for SNAP, RTA rides, and Medicaid.
10: And here we are on the Saturday, and you're very busy.
9: Very busy. We have seen record numbers. Last Saturday, we served 422 households, which is about 1,200 individuals, and it's the most we've ever served in our entire history. A real feeling of scarcity right now, and we're just trying to make sure we have enough so that we can serve the people that are coming.
7: That's what we call a WBBM News Radio difference maker. Stories of people stepping up and making a real impact. And in neighborhoods across Chicago, the places that bring us together have stories too. Made in Chicago is about the small businesses and the local dreams that shape the streets we live on, providing opportunities and helping our communities grow.
11: It's canning day at Aris Cider House Brewery and Restaurant in Old Irving Park.
12: We have a blush cider, which is our two different types of cherry cider.
11: Aris co-owner Michelle Foyk says everything from canning to keg filling to cider processing is done in-house. And after 3 years of work, Aris opened for business in 2018, becoming the first woman-owned brewery in Illinois. Foyk says they take a culinary approach to cider while still making them easy to drink.
12: One of the things that we like to do is show people that it's an introductory cider. We always want to be able to say, hey, you know those Granny Smith apples that you eat at home? Well, this actually tastes like a Granny Smith apple.
7: These are the voices behind the stories. Not just what's happening, but who it's happening to. 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
13: Traffic and weather together on the 8th. I'm Mike Allison with your overnight road work. On I-55 on your southbound side, the ramp to eastbound I-80 is still closed. That'll be in place through the fall. On the Stevenson, we have some road work on your outbound side where the left lane is closed between California and Pulaski. That should be picked up this coming Thursday. On Route 53, we have road work set up in both directions. Northbound, the right lane's closed from Kirchhoff up to just past Palatine until August. Southbound, the right lane's closed, Dundee to Kirchhoff through the summer. And then in northwest Indiana, 8094 eastbound, the exit ramp to northbound Ripley is closed through the end of the month. Get traffic and weather together on the 8th on News Radio 105.9 WBBM.
14: Venus might be feeling a bit neglected. The last dedicated mission to the planet wrapped up its work 2 years ago. A couple of spacecraft have scanned the planet since then, but Venus wasn't their main target. They were using the planet's gravity to fling them toward their intended targets. But Venus exploration could tick up over the next few years. Several missions are being developed. Most of them are big and complicated, so they won't be ready until the next decade. But a craft the size of a beach ball could head for Venus as early as this summer. It'll probe the planet's clouds for signs of organic compounds, the chemistry of life. Venus Life Finder is a project of Rocket Lab and MIT, the first commercially developed mission to the planet. It's a small, blunt cone. When it arrives at Venus, it will plunge through the planet's clouds, shining a laser on the way down. The reflected light will reveal details about the cloud particles. Bits of organic matter might be set aglow. Some recent observations have hinted that the clouds could contain microscopic life. Life Finder won't actually search for life, but it could tell us if the building blocks of life lurk inside the planet's clouds. Venus is the evening star. It's sneaking up on the star Elnath at the tip of one of the horns of the bull. Tonight, the star is a little to the upper right of Venus. The planet will slip past it during the week. And we have more sky watching tips and much more about our amazing universe in Stardate magazine. Details at stardate.org. For the McDonald Observatory, I'm Billy Henry.
0: We're coming back with your top trending stories. WBBM News time. It's 42 minutes past the hour. At 45 minutes past the hour, a recent study is reminding some of us why mothers deserve a day of appreciation. Surveyors found that more than two-thirds of American moms consider themselves to be the household's full-time cleaning staff. 57% of moms say they do all the cooking. About half consider themselves the family guidance counselor, event planner, and chauffeur. Maybe that's why the study also found that without them, moms say the household will turn to chaos in less than a day. And it looks like most of us prioritize phone time over our skin health. Americans are four times more likely to remember to charge their phone at night than to wear SPF every day, proving your phone screen beats out sunscreen. More than half of all adults admit they forget to slather some on before leaving home. But 8 in 10 of us never forget to plug our phones in before going to bed. It's 46 minutes past the hour, which means it's time for sports. A big jump in the NBA draft lottery gave the Bulls a fourth overall pick Sunday, despite entering with the only 9th best odds, with Tony Kukoc representing the franchise. New general manager Bryson Graham talked afterward about their lottery luck.
15: I almost fainted. I was like, man, this is crazy. You know, this is crazy because it's such a great draft. There's a ton of talent. It's deep, you know, but obviously there are some names at the top of the draft that you do get excited about. and you just want to have a chance, you know. I believe I'm in the thought of, like, it doesn't matter where we pick, we're gonna get the best player, you know. But you know, the odds, you know, working in your favor today, it does help.
0: With a talented group of prospects at the top of the draft, the Bulls could now be in a position to reshape their roster with two picks inside the top 15. The NBA draft is still over a month away, but the Bulls will be in a better position heading into the June 23rd event. The Cubs offense hit a wall after a second straight day

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1: With 25 points on the day, as they now head into the Eastern Conference Finals. That's a look at your sports at 16 and 46 past each hour. It's coming up on 45 minutes after the hour with traffic and weather together on the...
2: I'm WBBM News Radio political editor Jeff Buckles. The Chicago area is heading into one of the most important election years in recent memory, and WBBM News Radio will be all over the action, from the race for governor to pivotal contests for Congress, local offices, key referendums that will shape the future of our state. Our newsroom will deliver comprehensive coverage every step of the way. You'll hear the voices of candidates and voters from every corner of our region and the state, from downtown Chicago to the suburbs, from Rockford to Carbondale. We will take you beyond campaign speeches to explain what's really at stake.
3: I'm morning news anchor Cisco Cotto. As candidates hit the campaign trail, WBBM reporters will be there inside union halls, school auditoriums, and debate stages. We'll bring you the energy of campaign season, the rallies, the policy debates, and the unexpected moments that define every election. We'll separate fact from fiction and help you understand how national issues are playing out right here at home.
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9: Traffic and weather together on the 8th. I'm Lisa Kosci with your overnight road work. On Route 53, long-term work northbound with the right lane closed from Kirchhoff to Pass Palatine until August 1st. The exit ramp to westbound Palatine Road closed until late summer. Southbound, the right lane closed from Dundee to Kirchhoff until late summer, and also the exit ramp to eastbound Palatine closed until later this summer. On I-80, the eastbound exit ramp to northbound I-55 is closed until the end of July. In both directions, the ramps to and from Center Street are closed until late 2028. 8094, long-term work blocking the eastbound exit ramp to northbound Ripley and the westbound exit ramp to southbound Ripley until early September. Your AccuWeather forecast, partly cloudy skies and a low around 44. Later today, mostly sunny but still cool with a high of 60. Get traffic and weather together on the 8th on

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1: In Chatham voiced concerns at a town hall after Walgreens announced it could be closing a longtime location due to money and security problems.
2: For many residents, the Walgreens at 87th and Cottage Grove is the only one they can easily get to.
3: I don't drive. Having to go cross town to get my medicine will be an inconvenience.
2: Residents tell CBS News Chicago that the decision to close that location will hurt people on the south side who depend on it. Resident Randy Evans.
4: Now you gonna tell me that racial motivated? Okay. I mean, you didn't close nothing in Andersonville.
2: Walgreens says the closure is a necessary step after the stores lost over $1 million last year and that their team member's safety is at risk. Walgreens representative Jason Vasquez says theft at the Cottage Grove location is 16%. That's four times the company average.
5: A lot of the times those lock boxes are getting destroyed. And that's a great cost to the company.
2: The Walgreens will close on June 4th. Residents are advised to visit other nearby locations at 75th and State and 87th and Stony Island. Carolina Garibe, News Radio 105.9 WBBM.
1: More Americans are pushing back on AI data centers. That's up next on Bloomberg Minute. Bloomberg Business. It's 51 minutes past the hour.
6: Nearly half of Americans are saying no way to artificial intelligence data centers in their backyards. According to a survey by Redfin, 47% of folks oppose the construction of a data center in their neighborhood. The U.S. has more than 3,000 AI data centers, with thousands more in development as demand for AI continues to surge. They're controversial because they strain resources. Electric utilities are sitting at the heart of the AI data center boom. Duke Energy CFO Brian Savoy says if companies want to build data centers, they need to understand the concerns of their neighbors.
7: We are working with our large data center customers on how they can work and build with the community, not in the community. And when you're working with the community, you address those issues head on, and it's paying huge dividends.
6: The Redfin survey notes that Gen Z and millennials are more likely than Gen X and baby boomers to support data centers. With business at 23 and 53, from the Bloomberg Newsroom, Courtney Donahoe, News Radio 105.9 WBBM.
1: The city of Aurora has launched its Blue Envelope program.
8: The Blue Envelope program was created to help public safety professionals such as police officers to better communicate with individuals with disabilities and or special needs during emergencies. The city of Aurora is the latest suburban department to start this program. An officer might order a traffic stop for a person with autism. Yes, autistic people drive. In the Blue Envelope would be important documents such as a driver's license or vehicle registration. The autistic person might have trouble speaking with an officer, but the Blue Envelope can speak for them. The envelope is also an indicator to the officer that communication adjustments might be needed. Jan Coleman, 105.9 WBBM.
1: And one of the world's premier film festivals kicks off this week. The Cannes Film and the Ken Lyon Film Festival gets started on Tuesday on the French Riviera this year. Hollywood studios are mostly on the sidelines, but for more than 78 years, it's been an unparalleled showcase for some of the best in cinema. Highlights include new films by James Gray and Pedro Almodovar. We're coming right back with your traffic and weather together on the 8s. It's 55 minutes past the hour.
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16: I'm WBBM News Radio political editor Jeff Buckles. Chicago and Illinois are heading into a pivotal midterm election with decisions that will shape everything from public safety and transit funding to taxes, schools, and the future of downtown. And WBBM News Radio will be everywhere the story unfolds. You'll hear directly from the candidates, the power brokers, and the people most affected, from the neighborhoods of Chicago to the suburbs and across the state. We go beyond the headlines to break down what's really at stake and what it means for you.
17: J.B. Pritzker.
18: People ought to pay attention to who it is actually that's trying to lower costs for them.
19: Darren Bailey.
20: Illinois is less affordable because of J.B. Pritzker.
21: 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As the campaigns ramp up, WBBM reporters are on the ground at community meetings, union halls, and campaign stops across the region. We'll bring you the energy of this political season, the debates over crime and policing, the future of public transit, economic pressure on families, and the direction of leadership in Chicago.
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31: Traffic and weather together on the 8s. I'm Mike Allison with your overnight road work. We have some road work set up on the outbound side of the Stevenson, where your left lane is still closed between California and Pulaski. That'll be in place until Thursday. On Route 53, road work set up in both directions. Northbound, your right lane is closed from Kirchhoff to past Palatine. Southbound, the right lane is closed from Dundee down to Kirchhoff, both of these set to wrap up at the end of the summer. On I-80, on your eastbound side, the exit ramp to northbound I-55 is closed. That's going to be in place through July. And then on the Bishop Ford, on your outbound side, we still have some road work set up between 130th and 159th. That's bringing you down to just two lanes, and that'll be there until December. Now for the AccuWeather forecast. It'll be partly cloudy through the overnight hours with a low of 44. Then later today, mostly sunny with a high of 60. Get traffic and weather together on the 8th on News Radio 105.9 WBBM.
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28: 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Traffic and weather together on the 8s, all day, all night.
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5: I'm Christopher Cruz in Washington. 17 American passengers who were on a cruise ship hit by a deadly hantavirus outbreak are now being flown to an isolation center in Omaha, Nebraska. They're on a specially equipped 747 that flew to the Canary Islands to get them. One of them has tested positive for the virus but isn't showing symptoms. CBS's Ramy Innocencio reports.
6: This all began in the calm before dawn when the ship dropped anchor here in Tenerife. This journey's end marked by masks and PPE for its roughly 150 passengers and crew.
5: And a Princess cruise ship will dock at Port Canaveral early Monday morning after more than 100 passengers contracted the norovirus. Israeli Prime Minister Benjamin Netanyahu says Iran should accept the peace terms communicated by the U.S. He spoke on CBS's 60 Minutes.
7: I think, I'm not sure it was misread, but there's a great risk for Iran to do it. And it took a while for them to understand how big that risk is, which they understand now. No, I don't claim perfect foresight, and nobody had perfect foresight.
5: Sunday, President Trump called Iran's response to the latest U.S. ceasefire proposal, quote, totally unacceptable, but offered no details. The former FDA commissioner, Dr. Scott Gottlieb, tells CBS's Face the Nation, patients should listen to their doctor, not to HHS Secretary Robert F. Kennedy Jr. when it comes to medications. Kennedy called antidepressants risky and overpriced.
8: For most Americans who take these drugs, they're very important and in some cases life-saving. And I would encourage everyone who is thinking about potentially stopping these medications based on the secretary's comments to consult their doctor.
5: Kennedy later said he was not telling people to stop taking their medications. Matt Damon got some laughs hosting SNL over the weekend, but there is nothing funny about a lawsuit he's facing. Damon and his longtime friend and on-screen partner Ben Affleck are being sued by two Miami police officers over a very successful Netflix film. Details from CBS Entertainment reporter Matt Wolf.
17: Stay off the radios, no call outs.
19: The suit says that Affleck and Damon's movie The Rip caused reputational harm because of the film's depiction of law enforcement, defaming the real officers who allegedly inspired it, causing substantial harm to their personal and professional reputations.
23: You just take whatever money you want and walk away.
19: The Rip follows two cops caught up in a drug raid. They find a huge amount of cash, try to figure out what to do with it. No comment yet from Damon and Affleck's Artist Equity Production Company. Matt Wolf, CBS News.
5: And no comment from Netflix yet either. The officers are claiming intentional infliction of emotional distress. This is CBS News.
25: What is going on?
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5: Technology that can help cancer patients keep their hair may be covered by insurance, in one state anyway.
9: They're called scalp cooling caps.
10: And so you are slowing the metabolism of hair follicles and reducing chemotherapy disruption to the follicles and therefore preserving hair.
9: Dr. Joe Chen at the University of California, San Francisco says two-thirds of cap users preserve half their hair, but the caps can cost thousands of dollars. The bill before state lawmakers would require insurers to cover the caps. Cancer survivor Stella Serrao paid for a cooling cap out of pocket.
11: Gave me a sense of normalcy.
9: She says all cancer patients should have the option. Michael Wallace, CBS News.
5: A funeral's been held in Shreveport, Louisiana for the eight children who were killed in a mass shooting last month. The victims of the April 19th shooting included seven siblings who were shot and killed by their father in an attack that also killed their cousin. Christopher Cruz, CBS News.
12: It's 5 minutes past the hour. I'm Renita Young, and I hope you had a lovely Mother's Day weekend. Right now, overnight, we'll see partly and cloudy skies with a low of 44 degrees on Monday. It'll be mostly sunny and cool with a high of 60. On Monday night, partly cloudy, tapping out at a low of 43 degrees. We'll check out the AccuWeather 5-day forecast in 10 minutes. But first, our top local story on News Radio WBBM. An attempted kidnapping on the Northwest site on Saturday has Chicago police sharing some tips on how to react in this type of situation. WBBM's Brandon Eisen reports.
13: By the list supplied to us by Chicago police, the survivor in this situation did the right thing in loudly calling out to bystanders who successfully intervened. While a man tried to place the victim in a white sedan at knife point in the 900 block of North Pulaski in the Humboldt Park neighborhood, this did happen just a block away from a high school, and police are warning residents to stay aware of their surroundings and any suspicious activity. Yell out or wave for help if needed. Police say that remembering unique characteristics of an offender can be very helpful in bringing that individual to justice. Brandon Eisen, News Radio 105.9 WBBM.
12: The age and gender of the survivor have not yet been shared. A suspect in that case has yet to be identified. Several people had to be helped to safety after a structure collapse at a Far Southside church on Sunday. Officials with Sacred Heart Mission Church at 116th and Church Street say the brick facade on the front of the church collapsed just after services ended. First responders arrived quickly and secured the area, and building department officials came shortly after to assess the situation. CBS News Chicago reports first responders did help six people get out of the building because of the rubble that was blocking the entrance. However, no one was hurt. And this past Mother's Day, a Chicago mom is sharing her story after her heart stopped when she gave birth earlier this year at Northwestern Medicine Prentice Women's Hospital.
14: Just moments after Chelsea Chevaria gave birth to her second child with her husband Scott by her side, everything went black.
15: I don't remember a thing after her. I remember Scott going, "You did it, you did awesome, I love you," giving me a kiss, her, and then black.
14: Following a successful C-section in February, the 37-year-old developed blood clots in her lungs that immediately sent her into cardiac arrest. Northwestern cardiologist Dr. Keith Benzulli.
16: So this was a life-threatening emergency, and so I tried to become hyper-focused on completing the procedure, working through any problems, and the technical aspects of the procedure, because I know that her best chance is to do a successful procedure.
14: The procedure was a success, the blood clots were cleared, and Chevaria's heart was finally stable.
15: I hope that other women can see my story and feel safe coming to Northwestern, or really any hospital that's a teaching hospital.
14: Carolina Garibay, News Radio 105.9 WBBN.
12: It's 8 minutes past the
18: traffic and weather together on the 8th. I'm Lisa Costi with your overnight road work. On the Eisenhower, long-term work blocking the outbound ramp to the southbound tri-state until the end of the year. The outbound ramp to the northbound tri-state also closed until December of 2027. And the Stevenson outbound California to Pulaski, the left lane closed until May 13th. I-55 in Will County, long-term work closing the southbound ramp to eastbound I-80 until the fall of this year. On the Bishop Ford, long-term work, traffic down to two lanes outbound from 130th to 159th streets until December. The exit to eastbound Dalton is closed until December. And long-term work blocking the inbound exit ramp to eastbound Sibley until late October. Your AccuWeather forecast, partly cloudy skies and a low of 44. Later today, mostly sunny, but still cool with a high of only 60. Get traffic and weather together on the 8s on News Radio 105.9 WBBM.
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12: WBBM News Time, it's 11 minutes past the hour. Movies are returning to the city-owned Des Plaines Theater later this month.
20: The movie series starts with E.T., the Extraterrestrial, on Tuesday, May 19th at 7 p.m. Tickets are just a dollar. Brad Goodman, spokesman for the city of Des Plaines, tells the Daily Herald that the city's excited to partner with the theater operator to bring residents a series of classic family films and to offer a fun and affordable entertainment option. More films will be shown on Tuesday nights through the summer and fall, Goodman says, but the schedule hasn't been finalized yet. Jan Coleman, 105.9 WBBM.
12: There's still time to see a big bear at a Waukegan beach.
21: Honita, recognized by the Guinness Book of World Records as the world's largest teddy bear, is taking up a big stretch of Waukegan Municipal Beach this weekend. The teddy bear, measuring approximately 63 feet long and weighing 8,000 pounds, won the title in Mexico back in 2019. You can see her Sunday, May 10th from 10 a.m. to 4 p.m. Haley Hansen, News Radio 105.9 WBBM.
12: There's a growing push across the nation and here in Chicago to better support people with disabilities who want to integrate into society. Jonathan Barton is a community organizer with Progress Center for Independent Living in Forest Park. He says the LaTanya Reeves Freedom Act aims to improve not only the lives of disabled people, but communities as a whole.
22: We'll know our neighbors again, which should be the goal. When you know all your neighbors, that's when we're a true we the people society.
12: The push to pass the act comes amid new reporting from the city that found that 1 in 4 Chicagoans have a disability. An 18-year-old Chicago-born man has lost his battle with cancer just a day after being reunited with his parents who were detained by ICE. Kevin Gonzalez was diagnosed with stage 4 colon cancer while visiting his brother in Chicago in December. His parents applied for emergency visas from Mexico, but they were both denied. They tried to cross the border illegally to see their son, but they were detained by ICE and held in Arizona. Knowing he might just have days left to live, Kevin Gonzalez checked himself out of the University of Chicago Medical Center Hospital last week and flew to his grandmother's home in Mexico, hoping his parents would be deported back to Mexico. On Thursday, a judge in Arizona ordered the release of Gonzalez's parents, and on Friday, they returned to Mexico just in time to say goodbye to their son. We're coming right back with your AccuWeather 5-day forecast. WBBM News Time, it's 14 minutes past the hour.
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12: 15 minutes past the hour. Time now for the AccuWeather 5-day forecast. 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Here's meteorologist Matt Rindy.
8: We are looking at a chilly night under partly cloudy skies as we move through the overnight hours. We'll have a low down to 44 with some of the outlying suburbs dropping into the 30s. On Monday, it is going to be a cool day. Despite plenty of sunshine, we'll have a high up to 60. Partly cloudy and chilly again Monday night, low down to 43, but once more in the 30s in some of the suburbs. Cloudy, breezy, and warmer on Tuesday. We'll have a couple of showers around with a high near 70. Then cooler weather returns on Wednesday. It's going to be breezy. We'll have periods of clouds and sun with a high of just 58. Then turning a touch warmer again on Thursday with plenty of sunshine. We'll have a high bumping up to 66. I'm Mackie with the meteorologist, Matt Rindy.
12: At 16 minutes past the hour, time for sports. A big jump at the NBA draft lottery gave the Bulls a fourth overall pick Sunday afternoon, despite entering with only the ninth best odds. With a talented draft class at the top, they could now be in position to reshape the franchise with two picks in the top 15. The Knicks eliminated the Sixers with a 144-114 victory for a four-game sweep. The Cubs offense stayed quiet in Arlington for a second consecutive day after the Rangers shut them out on Saturday. They struggled again at the plate this on Sunday afternoon, despite a quality outing from Jameson Taillon, who allowed just one earned run in his start. 104-3 the score, had the final call in Texas.
10: Saya swings and misses, and the ball game is over. And the Rangers, after losing the opener on Friday night, come back to win the series by beating the Cubs last night and today, both in impressive shutout fashion. The final today, 3-0 Rangers.
12: Two runs against Daniel Palencia in the eighth gave the Rangers plenty of room to work with in the 3-0 finish. Those were the only runs the Cubs closer had allowed this season. The Cubs will look to get back on track against the Atlanta Braves on a road trip on Tuesday. The White Sox earned a 2-1 victory over Seattle on Sunday afternoon, behind another strong performance from Davis Martin in the series finale. The right-hander allowed one earned run through six innings on the mound before Drew Romo's sac fly in the eighth finished off a comeback win on the south side. Rough day from Cameron Young stopped him from picking up a second straight PGA Tour win over the weekend at the Truist Championship. Christopher Radin wrapped up a strong final round at 15 under the weekend, giving him the win in North Carolina. That's a look at your sports at 16 and 46 past each hour. It's coming up on 18 minutes after the hour with traffic and weather together.
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17: Traffic and weather together on the 8th. I'm Mike Allison with your overnight road work. On the Stevenson, on your outbound side, the left lane is closed between California and Pulaski. That'll be picked up this coming Thursday. On the Bishop Ford, on your inbound side, the exit ramp to eastbound Sibley is closed. That'll be until October. On your outbound side, you are down to just two lanes between 130th and 159th. That's going to be until December. The exit to Dalton also closed until this time. On the tri-state, we have some lane splits set up. Going northbound, there's one between Roosevelt and just past the Eisenhower. On your southbound side, a couple of splits. First from the Eisenhower to the Cermak Toll Plaza, then again from the Hinsdale Oasis down to the Stevenson. Now for the AccuWeather forecast. It'll be partly cloudy through the overnight hours with a low of 44. Then later today, mostly sunny but cool with a high of just 60. Get traffic and weather together on the 8th on News Radio 105.9 WBBM.
12: Passengers on the hantavirus-stricken cruise ship will be sent to the National Quarantine Facility in Nebraska before returning home to friends and family. We'll have much more on this story coming up at 31 minutes past the hour. Chicago's Griffin Museum of Science and Industry has been named one of the 27 best museums in the world.
5: Travel and Leisure praised the museum for its broad range of exhibits, including design, energy, manufacturing, and technology. The Griffin Museum of Science and Industry is one of the holdover buildings from the 1893 World's Fair that put the fledgling Midwestern city on the map. The museum itself opened in 1933 during the Century of Progress Exposition. 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
12: The Iran war is driving up the cost of plastic packaging. That's up next on Bloomberg Business. It's 20 minutes past the...
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12: 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Here's Amy Morris.
9: The war in Iran is driving up the costs of plastics used in packaging. 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
9: Kelly tells the Associated Press prices started to rise when the bombing began in Iran.
11: The price of plastic has doubled because of the supply disruption in the Middle East.
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11: Over the last month, we've worked to get the increases through to all of our customers because we can't afford to absorb them.
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11: All of our customers are just being hit across the board. 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
9: So far, most of us have seen the spiking gasoline prices and maybe higher airfares, but Kelly predicts you'll likely have to pay more for food, furniture, or any goods transported by trucks. With business at 23 and 53 from the Bloomberg Newsroom, Amy Morris, News Radio 105.9 WBBM.
12: Some talented young actors from across Illinois are stepping closer to the bright lights of Broadway. The 15th annual Illinois High School Musical Theater Awards are taking place on Monday. Micah Kromlikan is the program manager for the award.
13: We've been working all year. Our applications launch in September, and we've had 95 schools participate in our program this year all throughout the state. It's our biggest program ever, and we had 348 students apply this year, which is the most students we've had apply.
12: The applicants will perform at the Broadway Playhouse at Water Tower Place on Monday, and they will determine the two winners who will represent Illinois at the National Awards, which are also called the Jimmy Awards. And at the ceremony, there will also be awards for Backstage Champion, Best Direction, Best Ensemble, Best Production. We're coming up on 25 minutes past the hour. We'll be right back with your traffic and weather together on the 8th.
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0: AccuWeather forecast for the rest of today. Drenching thunderstorms that can produce damaging winds and cause flash flooding.
2: When you're on the go, in the city, or just planning out your day, you need a weather forecast you can rely on. 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Bright and sunny one minute, storm clouds rolling in the next. That's why we bring you traffic and weather together on the 8s every 10 minutes, every day, no matter what. It's not just a forecast. It's a plan for your day.
14: Strong to severe thunderstorms moving through the area. Possibility of tornadoes as
15: rain
14: well.
15: And some thunder with some severe weather possible.
16: Stay weather aware. We are expecting thunderstorms to rapidly develop. These storms could be
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24: Know what to plan for the rest of the day, what you can and can't do.
25: Gotta get my traffic. Gotta get my weather. Is it going to rain? Is it going to snow?
26: Yeah, every morning it's traffic and weather on the 8s WBBM.
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2: 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And when it comes to traffic, we know every minute matters.
28: How are the roads, Neil?
29: Well, a lot of traffic, especially coming into downtown. We'll start with the Eden, just getting to the junction. You're at 50 minutes.
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30: Jenny Hall is CEO of Beyond Hunger in Oak Park.
31: Beyond Hunger is a food pantry, but we also offer a drive-through, and we have a home delivery program that serves Austin and Oak Park, as well as nutrition education. We have dietitians on staff and benefits access, so helping people sign up for SNAP, RTA rides, and Medicaid.
32: And here we are on a Saturday, and you're very busy.
31: Very busy. We have seen record numbers. Last Saturday, we served 422 households, which is about 1,200 individuals, and it's the most we've ever served in our entire history. A real feeling of scarcity right now, and we're just trying to make sure we have enough so that we can serve the people that are coming.
2: That's what we call a WBBM News Radio difference maker. Stories of people stepping up and making a real impact. And in neighborhoods across Chicago, the places that bring us together have stories too. Made in Chicago is about the small businesses and the local dreams that shape the streets we live on, providing opportunities and helping our communities grow.
33: It's canning day at Aris Cider House Brewery and Restaurant in Old Irving Park.
34: We have a blush cider, which is our two different types of cherry cider.
33: Aris co-owner Michelle Foyk says everything from canning to keg filling to cider processing is done in-house. And after 3 years of work, Aris opened for business in 2018, becoming the first woman-owned brewery in Illinois. Foyk says they take a culinary approach to cider while still making them easy to drink.
34: One of the things that we'd like to do is show people that it's an introductory cider. We always want to be able to say, hey, you know those Granny Smith apples that you eat at home? Well, this actually tastes like a Granny Smith apple.
2: 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Traffic and weather together on the 8s, all day, all night.
35: Traffic and weather together on the 8s. I'm Lisa Costi with your overnight road work. On I-94, long-term work with the left lane closed in both directions between US 421 and US 20 in Michigan City. 8094, long-term work blocking the eastbound exit ramp to northbound Ripley and the westbound exit ramp to southbound Ripley until early September. on I-80, the eastbound exit ramp to northbound I-55 is closed until the end of July. In both directions, the ramps to and from Center Street are closed until late 2028. Route 53, long-term work northbound with the right lane closed from Kirchhoff to past Palatine Road until August 1st. The exit ramp to westbound Palatine closed until late summer. Also southbound, the right lane closed from Dundee to Kirchhoff, and the exit ramp to eastbound Palatine Road closed until late summer. Your AccuWeather forecast, partly cloudy with a low of 44. Later today, mostly sunny but cool and a high of 60. You get traffic and weather together on the 8s on News Radio 105.9 WBBM.
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12: Hello, I hope you had a wonderful Mother's Day weekend. It's 30 minutes past the hour. I'm Renita Young, and these are the top stories on News Radio WBBM. Some say the Centers for Disease Control and Prevention has defied expectations in its handling of the hantavirus outbreak. Iran sends a new proposal to the U.S.
3: This is Brandon Eisen. Two women and three teenage girls are among several injured in a car crash this weekend on the northwest side.
12: Plus, is the closest planet to Earth getting the attention it deserves? We'll find out in the latest installment of Stardate. WBBM AccuWeather forecast says we'll see a low of 44 degrees overnight, partly cloudy and chilly. WBBM News Time, it's 31 minutes past the hour. The cruise ship at the center of a recent outbreak of hantavirus was docked in the Canary Islands off the coast of Morocco. The 17 Americans on board are being assessed and then will be sent to the National Quarantine Unit in Nebraska. Meantime, experts have been wondering, where is the CDC during this outbreak?
4: Public health experts questioning the U.S. government's response to the hantavirus outbreak aboard a cruise ship that involves Americans. President Trump Friday.
5: Now, we seem to have things under very good control. They know that virus very well. It's been around a long time. Not easily transferable, unlike COVID.
4: But experts and former government health officials say the response by the CDC has been feeble compared with how it dealt with similar outbreaks in the past. They say the diminished role is an indicator. The agency is no longer the force in international health or the protector of domestic health it once was. The WHO is taking the lead and says, along with other health officials, that the hantavirus is no COVID and the risk to the general public is low. 17 Americans are coming back from that cruise ship. They will go to the National Quarantine Center in Nebraska. I'm Julie Walker.
12: Iranian state media reports Tehran has responded to the latest U.S. peace proposal. The BBC's Sue Montgomery has the details.
6: Iran has sent its counter-proposals to a U.S. plan for potential peace talks. They're reported to include separating negotiations on ending hostilities in the Strait of Hormuz from dealing with more complex issues. In his latest rambling social media post, President Trump insisted Tehran would be laughing no longer.
12: The Iranian Revolutionary Guard has treated the target U.S. states in the Middle East if Iran's tankers are attacked. They've threatened to target U.S. sites. WBBM News Time, it's 33 minutes past the hour. As gas prices rise, one company is making healthy profits.
7: After reporting a 12% decline in profits in 2025, Aramco, the world's largest oil company, now reports a 25% jump in the first quarter profits to $32.5 billion. The company increased exports using a pipeline that avoids the disrupted Strait of Hormuz. The East-West pipeline, running across Saudi Arabia to the Red Sea, is now at full capacity, moving 7 million barrels of oil per day. While that can help ease the global oil supply shock, it does not fully replace the lost capacity from the Strait of Hormuz. I'm Lisa Dwyer.
12: This week, President Trump will visit China, and Secretary of State Marco Rubio said Taiwan will likely be discussed during the visit. On Friday, ahead of the visit, Taiwan's parliament approved $25 billion to buy more Americans' weapons. On CBS's Face the Nation, Congressman Ted Lieu, who is a member of the House Committee on Foreign Affairs, said the Iran war has shown America that we need a new strategy in the Indo-Pacific.
0: In any overseas conflict, our overseas bases will be obliterated by Russia and China. We need a new defense strategy, and I call on the Pentagon to deliver that to Congress.
12: After his visit to Beijing, Trump plans to host Xi Jinping at the White House. Trump might also attend the November Asia-Pacific Economic Corporation meeting in Shenzhen, China, and Xi could come to the Group of 20 summit the following month at Trump's resort in Doral, Florida. Three people are dead following a wrong-way crash on I-88 in Kane County Sunday morning.
8: The crash happened about 4 a.m. on Sunday near Sugar Grove. State police say a wrong-way driver was driving eastbound on the westbound lanes when they eventually collided with another vehicle. Three people died as a result. All lanes of I-88 were closed for a few hours after the crash before eventually reopening on Sunday morning. 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
12: The news time now is 35 minutes past the hour. We'll be right back with your traffic and weather together on the 8th.
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19: Traffic and weather together on the 8th. I'm Mike Allison with your overnight road work. On I-55 on your southbound side, the ramp to eastbound I-80 is still closed. That'll be in place through the fall. On the Stevenson, we have some road work on your outbound side where the left lane is closed between California and Pulaski. That should be picked up this coming Thursday. On Route 53, we have roadwork set up in both directions. Northbound, the right lane's closed from Kirchhoff up to just past Palatine until August. Southbound, the right lane's closed, Dundee to Kirchhoff through the summer. And then in Northwest Indiana, 8094 eastbound, the exit ramp to northbound Ripley is closed through the end of the month. Get traffic and weather together on the 8th on News Radio 105.9 WBBM.
13: Venus might be feeling a bit neglected. The last dedicated mission to the planet wrapped up its work 2 years ago. A couple of spacecraft have scanned the planet since then, but Venus wasn't their main target. They were using the planet's gravity to fling them toward their intended targets. But Venus exploration could tick up over the next few years. Several missions are being developed. Most of them are big and complicated, so they won't be ready until the next decade. But a craft the size of a beach ball could head for Venus as early as this summer. It'll probe the planet's clouds for signs of organic compounds, the chemistry of life. Venus Life Finder is a project of Rocket Lab and MIT, the first commercially developed mission to the planet. It's a small, blunt cone. When it arrives at Venus, it will plunge through the planet's clouds, shining a laser on the way down. The reflected light will reveal details about the cloud particles. Bits of organic matter might be set aglow. Some recent observations have hinted that the clouds could contain microscopic life. Life Finder won't actually search for life, but it could tell us if the building blocks of life lurk inside the planet's clouds. Venus is the evening star. It's sneaking up on the star Elnath at the tip of one of the horns of the bull. Tonight, the star is a little to the upper right of Venus. The planet will slip past it during the week. And we have more sky-watching tips and much more about our amazing universe in Stardate magazine. Details at stardate.org. For the McDonald Observatory, I'm Billy Henry.
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12: At 45 minutes past the hour, a recent study is reminding some of us why mothers deserve a day of appreciation. Surveyors found that more than two-thirds of American moms consider themselves to be the household's full-time cleaning staff. 57% of moms say they do all the cooking. About half consider themselves the family guidance counselor, event planner, and chauffeur. Maybe that's why the study also found that without them, moms say the household would turn to chaos in less than a day. And it looks like most of us prioritize phone time over our skin health. Americans are four times more likely to remember to charge their phone at night than to wear SPF every day, proving your phone screen beats out sunscreen. More than half of all adults admit they forget to slather some on before leaving home. But 8 in 10 of us never forget to plug our phones in before going to bed. It's 46 minutes past the hour, which means it's time for sports. A big jump in the NBA draft lottery gave the Bulls a fourth overall pick Sunday, despite entering with the only ninth best odds, with Tony Kukoc representing the franchise. New general manager Bryson Graham talked afterward about their lottery luck.
16: I almost fainted. I was like, man, this is crazy. You know, this is crazy because it's such a great draft. There's a ton of talent. It's deep, you know. But obviously, there are some names at the top of the draft that you do get excited about, and you just want to have a chance. You know, I believe I'm in the thought of like, it doesn't matter where we pick, we're gonna get the best player. You know, but. You know, the odds, you know, working in your favor today, it does help.
12: With a talented group of prospects at the top of the draft, the Bulls could now be in a position to reshape their roster with two picks inside the top 15. The NBA draft is still over a month away, but the Bulls will be in a better position heading into the June 23rd event. The Cubs offense hit a wall after a second straight day down in Arlington. They fell in a 3-0 finish

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1: Before Drew Romo scored the winning run on a sack fly in the eighth, two runs in the inning secured the Sox comeback victory. The New York Knicks made a quick work of their second round NBA playoff matchup against the Philadelphia 76ers with a sweep. Miles McBride led the Knicks scores with 25 points on the day as they now head into the Eastern Conference Finals. That's a look at your sports at 16 and 46 past each hour. It's coming up on 45 minutes after the hour with traffic and weather together on the...
2: I'm WBBM News Radio political editor Jeff Buckles. The Chicago area is heading into one of the most important election years in recent memory, and WBBM News Radio will be all over the action. From the race for governor to pivotal contests for Congress, local offices, key referendums that will shape the future of our state, our newsroom will deliver comprehensive coverage every step of the way. You'll hear the voices of candidates and voters from every corner of our region and the state, from downtown Chicago to the suburbs, from Rockford to Carbondale. We will take you beyond campaign speeches to explain what's really at stake.
3: I'm morning news anchor Cisco Cotto. As candidates hit the campaign trail, WBBM reporters will be there inside union halls, school auditoriums, and debate stages. We'll bring you the energy of campaign season, the rallies, the policy debates, and the unexpected moments that define every election. We'll separate fact from fiction and help you understand how national issues are playing out right here at home.
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8: Traffic and weather together on the 8th. I'm Lisa Kosci with your overnight road work. On Route 53, long-term work northbound with the right lane closed from Kirchhoff to Pass Palatine until August 1st. The exit ramp to westbound Palatine Road closed until late summer. Southbound, the right lane closed from Dundee to Kirchhoff until late summer, and also the exit ramp to eastbound Palatine closed until later this summer. On I-80, the eastbound exit ramp to northbound I-55 is closed until the end of July. In both directions, the ramps to and from Center Street are closed until late 2028. 8094, long-term work blocking the eastbound exit ramp to northbound Ripley and the westbound exit ramp to southbound Ripley until early September. Your AccuWeather forecast, partly cloudy skies and a low around 44. Later today, mostly sunny but still cool with a high of 60. Get traffic and weather together on the 8s on News Radio 105.9 WBBM.
1: In Chatham voiced concerns at a town hall after Walgreens announced it could be closing a longtime location due to money and security problems.
9: For many residents, the Walgreens at 87th and Cottage Grove is the only one they can easily get to.
10: I don't drive. Having to go cross town.

0: Get my medicine will be an inconvenience.
1: Residents tell CBS News Chicago that the decision to close that location will hurt people on the south side who depend on it. Resident Randy Evans.
2: Now you're going to tell me it's not racially motivated? Okay. I mean, you didn't close nothing in Andersonville.
1: Walgreens says the closure is a necessary step after the stores lost over $1 million last year and that their team member's safety is at risk. Walgreens representative Jason Vasquez says theft at the Cottage Grove location is 16%. That's four times the company average.
3: A lot of the times those lock boxes are getting destroyed, and that's a great cost to the company.
1: The Walgreens will close on June 4th. Residents are advised to visit other nearby locations at 75th and State and 87th and Stony Island. Carolina Garibe, News Radio 105.9 WBBM.
4: 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That's up next on Bloomberg Minute. Bloomberg Business. It's 51 minutes past.
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10: Americans are saying no way to artificial intelligence data centers in their backyards. According to a survey by Redfin, 47% of folks oppose the construction of a data center in their neighborhood. The U.S. has more than 3,000 AI data centers, with thousands more in development as demand for AI continues to surge. They're controversial because they strain resources. Electric utilities are sitting at the heart of the AI data center boom. Duke Energy CFO Brian Savoy says if companies want to build data centers, they need to understand the concerns of their neighbors.
11: We are working with our large data center customers on how they can work and build with the community, not in the community. And when you're working with the community, you address those issues head on, and it's paying huge dividends.
10: The Redfin survey notes that Gen Z and millennials are more likely than Gen X and baby boomers to support data centers. With business at 23 and 53, from the Bloomberg Newsroom, Courtney Donahoe, News Radio 105.9 WBBM.
4: The city of Aurora has launched its Blue Envelope program.
12: The Blue Envelope program was created to help public safety professionals such as police officers to better communicate with individuals with disabilities and or special needs during emergencies. The city of Aurora is the latest suburban department to start this program. An officer might order a traffic stop for a person with autism. Yes, autistic people drive. In the Blue Envelope would be important documents such as a driver's license or vehicle registration. The autistic person might have trouble speaking with an officer, but the Blue Envelope can speak for them. The envelope is also an indicator to the officer that communication adjustments might be needed. Jan Coleman, 105.9 WBBM.
4: And one of the world's premier film festivals kicks off this week. The Cannes Film and the Ken Lyon Film Festival gets started on Tuesday on the French Riviera this year. Hollywood studios are mostly on the sidelines, but for more than 78 years, it's been an unparalleled showcase for some of the best in cinema. Highlights include new films by James Gray and Pedro Almodovar. We're coming right back with your traffic and weather together on the 8s. It's 55 minutes past the hour.
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22: I'm WBBM News Radio political editor Jeff Buckles. Chicago and Illinois are heading into a pivotal midterm election with decisions that will shape everything from public safety and transit funding to taxes, schools, and the future of downtown. And WBBM News Radio will be everywhere the story unfolds. You'll hear directly from the candidates, the power brokers, and the people most affected, from the neighborhoods of Chicago to the suburbs and across the state. We go beyond the headlines to break down what's really at stake and what it means for you.
23: J.B. Pritzker.
24: People ought to pay attention to who it is actually that's trying to lower costs for them.
25: Darren Bailey.
26: Illinois is less affordable because of J.B. Pritzker.
27: 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As the campaigns ramp up, WBBM reporters are on the ground at community meetings, union halls, and campaign stops across the region. 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
36: Traffic and weather together on the 8s. I'm Mike Allison with your overnight road work.
0: We have some roadwork set up on the outbound side of the Stevenson, where your left lane is still closed between California and Pulaski. That'll be in place until Thursday. On Route 53, roadwork set up in both directions. Northbound, your right lane is closed from Kirchhoff to pass Palatine. Southbound, the right lane is closed from Dundee down to Kirchhoff, both of these set to wrap up at the end of the summer. On I-80, on your eastbound side, the exit ramp to northbound I-55 is closed. That's going to be in place through July. And then on the Bishop Ford, on your outbound side, we still have some road work set up between 130th and 159th. That's bringing you down to just two lanes, and that'll be there until December. Now for the AccuWeather forecast. It'll be partly cloudy through the overnight hours with a low of 44. Then later today, mostly sunny with a high of 60. Get traffic and weather together on the 8th on News Radio 105.9 WBBM.
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34: 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Traffic and weather together on the 8th. 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Traffic and weather together on the 8th. 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WBBM Chicago.
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3: I'm Christopher Cruz in Washington. Health officials in the U.S. say one of the 17 American passengers evacuated from a cruise ship in the Canary Islands has tested positive for the hantavirus but isn't showing any symptoms. Three passengers have died. Here's CBS's Ramey Innocencio.
5: Health workers transported more than 90 passengers to repatriation flights taking off after mere minutes on the ground. The American repatriation flight landed in Tenerife before sunset to fly them all directly to Omaha, Nebraska for mandatory isolation at the U.S. National Quarantine Unit.
3: That charter flight is due to arrive in Omaha early this morning. France's health minister says a French passenger from the ship has also tested positive. The UN says 34 million people in Sudan are in urgent need of aid. On CBS's Face the Nation, the head of Save the Children, Jonty Sirypto, says it's tough getting help to people there.
6: The level of logistical and operational impediments to actually get support to children and mothers where they are is unbelievably difficult. You have to cross multiple lines of various militant groups.
3: The remains of an American soldier who went missing during a break in military exercises in Morocco have been recovered in the Atlantic Ocean. Here's CBS's Jerika Duncan.
7: He's identified as First Lieutenant Kendrick Lamont Key Jr. from Richmond, Virginia. He was 27 years old. A second soldier is still missing. Both disappeared 8 days ago on the Moroccan coast while off duty.
3: Search efforts continue for that second missing soldier. Republicans and Democrats are engaged in a political battle over redistricting, and one party has the edge, says CBS's Aaron Navarro.
8: With less than 6 months to go before the midterms, there is a seat-by-seat battle for control of the House underway, Republicans appearing to have the advantage. The president's party could gain up to 12 more seats than Democrats if multiple southern states are allowed to finalize their maps, giving them a stronger chance to retain control of the House.
3: President Trump's Religious Liberty Commission is expected to release its recommendation soon, and rejecting the concept of separation of church and state is high on the agenda.
9: Its chairman, Texas Lieutenant Governor Dan Patrick.
10: The separation of church and state is the biggest lie that's been told in America since our founding.
9: The priorities are increased religious expression in public schools and other public settings, more public money for religious organizations, and religious-based exemptions from regulations and classroom lessons. Michael Toscano, CBS News, Washington.
3: AAA says despite much higher gas prices this year than last, an estimated 45 million Americans are planning to get away for the Memorial Day weekend. A record 39.1 million will drive. This is CBS News.
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3: Florida's annual alligator hunt is months away, but people have already begun sending in their applications.
13: Florida Fish and Wildlife officials say there are routinely some 15,000 requests for just 7,000 permits. The rules are very specific, restricted to specific areas, two tags allowing the hunter to harvest two alligators. The application says harvest areas and hunt dates are specific for each permit, including boundaries or limitations of the harvest area. The season runs from August 15th through November 1st. The permits are not cheap, nearly $300 for residents, more than $1,000 for out-of-staters. Peter King, CBS News, Orlando.
3: A man has rescinded his guilty plea to charges related to a wrong-way crash that led to the death of a Los Angeles sheriff's recruit and injured several others who were out on a run. Nicholas Gutierrez withdrew his plea after the judge decided to sentence him to a year in jail. Christopher Cruz, CBS News.
14: It's 5 minutes past the hour, and I hope you had a lovely Mother's Day weekend. I'm Renita Young, and thank you so much for joining us. Overnight, it's going to be partly cloudy and chilly with a low of 44 degrees. On Monday, it'll be mostly sunny and cool with a high of 60. And on Monday night, partly cloudy, a low of 43 degrees. We'll check out the IQ Weather 5-day forecast in 10 minutes. But first, our top local story on News Radio WBBM. Chicago firefighters were called to a Morgan Park church on Sunday morning after the front of the building partially collapsed. According to officials, firefighters were called to Sacred Heart Mission Church at 116th and Church Street after the brick facade of the building fell onto the sidewalk. Fire officials said while there were no injuries reported, at least six people needed to be helped out of the church. The person who spoke with CBS News Chicago said a lot of people stayed in to offer help.
15: If anybody was leaving Mass early this morning, we'd have a totally different situation out here. Many parishioners were here at Mass. Many have come out when the news has started to travel. They just want to be helpful. They want to make sure they do whatever they can to help their church.
14: The city's building department is expected to inspect the structure to determine what caused the partial collapse. A near West Side priest is accused of inappropriate communications with women and minors. WBBM's Brandon Eisen reports.
16: Reverend Jose Molina had served at St. Francis of Assisi Catholic Church on the near West Side as a temporary minister since last August. He's a priest of the religious order Institute of the Incarnate Word and has returned to that order's provincial house. While an investigation looks into his alleged improper and inappropriate conversations and communications with minors and women. Brandon Eisen, News Radio, 105.9 WBBM.
14: Jim's Original food stand that's called the Maxwell Street Area Home since 1939 is moving to Pilsen to make way for a new University of Illinois Chicago development. They announced on social media Friday that they must vacate their current location at 1250 South Union Avenue by June 30th. The restaurant, which is known for popularizing the Maxwell Street Polish sausage and the pork chop sandwich, will move to 551 West 18th Street this fall. A rendering of the new location shows the business as advertising a return to being open 24 hours. Gas prices are higher than ever, folks, and every single penny counts. Our reporters, traffic team, and listeners are tracking the lowest gas prices across the Chicago area. 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
17: Traffic and weather together on the 8th. I'm Lisa Costi with your overnight road work. On the Eisenhower, long-term work blocking the outbound ramp to the southbound tri-state until the end of the year. The outbound ramp to the northbound tri-state also closed until December of 2027. And the Stevenson outbound California to Pulaski, the left lane closed until May 13th. I-55 in Will County, long-term work closing the southbound ramp to eastbound I-80 until the fall of this year. On the Bishop Ford, long-term work, traffic down to two lanes outbound from 130th to 159th Streets until December. The exit to eastbound Dalton is closed until December. And long-term work blocking the inbound exit ramp to eastbound Sibley until late October. Your AccuWeather forecast, partly cloudy skies and a low of 44. Later today, mostly sunny, but still cool with a high of only 60. Get traffic and weather together on the 8s on News Radio 105.9. 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
3: And we're live here outside the Perez family home just waiting for the... And there they go! Almost on time this morning. Mom is coming out the front door strong with a double-arm kid carry. Looks like Dad has the bags. Daughter is bringing up the rear. Oh, but the diaper bag wasn't closed. Diapers and toys are everywhere. Ooh, but Mom has just nailed the perfect car seat buckle for the toddler. And now the eldest daughter, who looks to be about 9 or 10, has secured herself in the booster seat. 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
14: 11 minutes past the hour. A local advocate says there's still momentum for a bill that would make it easier for people with disabilities to reintegrate into communities.
21: We have a wonderful opportunity to introduce people to the full spectrum of our communities, the full spectrum of America.
22: Jonathan Barton is a community organizer with the Progress Center for Independent Living in Forest Park. He's one of many advocates in Chicago and across the nation pushing Congress to pass the LaTanya Reeves Freedom Act. Introduced in 2023, it aims to end institutional bias and provide seniors and people with disabilities support so they can live in community-based settings instead of institutions.
21: When people participate more in their community and have full rights and liberties to be a part of their community, then they live longer, more fulfilled, higher quality lives.
22: The push to pass the act comes amid new reporting from the city that found that 1 in 4 Chicagoans have a disability.
21: When you know all your neighbors, that's when we're a true We the People society.
22: Carolina Garibay, News Radio 105.9 WBBM.
14: Officials in Southwest Suburban Stickney say Mayor Jeff Wellick died yesterday at the age of 70 after an undisclosed illness. That's died this weekend. Prior to being elected mayor in 2017, Wellick served as a police officer in Stickney from 1993 to 2008. The department posted on its Facebook page that he wore the badge of pride, dedication, and a genuine love for the people he protected. The Post added that even after a career-ending injury, his commitment to Stickney never faded. He simply found another way to continue serving the town he cared for so deeply. Funeral services are pending. Movies are returning to the Des Plaines Theater.
0: The city of Des Plaines bought the old Des Plaines Theater in 2018 after the old movie house sat vacant for many years. The theater is now both old and new, you might say. The centennial celebration was held last year with a decision to replay the same silent film comedy that played there 100 years ago. The theater is also new after a $6 million renovation. Now, a series of classic family films will be offered at the movie house, such as E.T. the Extraterrestrial on May 19th for only a dollar. A spokesman tells the Daily Herald there'll be more classic family films on Tuesday nights through the summer and fall, but the schedule is not set just yet. Jan Coleman, 105.9 WBBM.
14: We're coming right back with your AccuWeather 5-day forecast. It's 13 minutes past the...
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14: At 15 minutes past the hour, time now for the AccuWeather 5-Day Forecast. 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Here's meteorologist Matt Rindy.
23: We are looking at a chilly night under partly cloudy skies as we move through the overnight hours. We'll have a low down to 44 with some of the outlying suburbs dropping into the 30s. On Monday, it is going to be a cool day. Despite plenty of sunshine, we'll have a high up to 60. Partly cloudy and chilly again Monday night, low down to 43, but once more in the 30s in some of the suburbs. Cloudy, breezy, and warmer on Tuesday. We'll have a couple of showers around with a high near 70. Then cooler weather returns on Wednesday. It's going to be breezy. We'll have periods of clouds and sun with a high of just 58. Then turning a touch warmer again on Thursday with plenty of sunshine. We'll have a high bumping up to 66. I'm AccuWeather meteorologist Matt Rindy.
14: It's coming up on 16 minutes past the hour, which means it's time for sports. Now, the Bulls made their major move up on the board in the NBA draft lottery, landing the fourth overall pick after entering with the ninth best odds. Tony Kukoc represented the franchise, while the new Bulls general manager, Bryson Graham, reacted afterward to the lottery results.
24: We got lucky. a ton of excitement. I mean, as you're watching the draft order go down, and when they say, you know, the team, and it's not you at that position, you're just like, wow, we did it. We jumped into the top four. You have literally no control over it, obviously, but just so much excitement, and it's a great just first step, you know, in this entire process here with Chicago.
14: Armed with two top 15 selections and a strong draft class, the Bulls could have had a chance to make significant additions to the roster. The NBA draft remains more than a month away, but the Bulls improved their outlook heading into the June 23rd event. The Cubs couldn't solve the Rangers' pitching staff again, falling 3-0 in the series finale down in Arlington. The Northsiders were shut out in consecutive games, while Jameson Taillon delivered a strong start with just one earned run in his five innings on the bump. The Cubs will open their next series in Atlanta on Tuesday. Now, the White Sox came from behind to beat Seattle 2-1 in their series finale on the South Side. Davis Martin turned into another solid outing, lowering his ERA to 1.62 in the win. Drew Romo's run in the eighth helped finish off the Sox rally. The White Sox will open a series with the Kansas City Royals on Tuesday. And Cameron Young's bid for a second straight PGA Tour win came up short after a rough finish at the Truist Championship. Christopher Radin surged in the final round, finishing at 15 under to claim the win in North Carolina. That's a look at your sports at 16 and 46 past each hour. It's coming up on 18 minutes after the hour with traffic and weather together.
25: Traffic and weather together on the 8s. I'm Mike Allison with your overnight road work. On the Stevenson on your
4: outbound side, the left lane is closed between California and Pulaski. That'll be picked up this coming Thursday. On the Bishop Ford, on your inbound side, the exit ramp to eastbound Sibley is closed. That'll be until October. On your outbound side, you are down to just two lanes between 130th and 159th. That's going to be until December. The exit to Dalton also closed until this time. On the tri-state, we have some lane splits set up. Going northbound, there's one between Roosevelt and just past the Eisenhower. On your southbound side, a couple of splits. First from the Eisenhower to the Cermak Toll Plaza, then again from the Hinsdale Oasis down to the Stevenson. Now for the AccuWeather forecast. It'll be partly cloudy through the overnight hours with a low of 44. Then later today, mostly sunny but cool with a high of just 60. Get traffic and weather together on the 8th on News Radio 105.9 WBBM.
14: Hour. One of the 17 American passengers on the cruise at the center of the hantavirus outbreak have tested positive for the disease. So far, that person is not showing any symptoms. We'll have much more on this story coming up at 31 minutes past the hour. And here's healthy eating.
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14: The Ozempic effect is driving GLP-1's lift for Hershey Mints and gum. Up next on Bloomberg Business, it's 21 minutes past the hour.
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7: That was the CEO of Hershey, Kirk Tanner, reporting the company's latest earnings. 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
7: Why the surge? It could be due in part to another Ozempic effect, Ozempic breath. Digestion slows down, so some GLP users experience nausea, dry mouth, and stinky burping. Tanner says Hershey fans still reach for the candy, too, since it already comes in small packages.
9: This is a emotional category. It is a treat, not a meal.
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14: Travel and Leisure magazine has named the Griffin Museum of Science and Industry one of the 27 best museums in the world for art, history, and cultural wonders.
10: The publication praised the museum's broad range of exhibits, noting that it covers a wide range of sciences, including design, energy, and manufacturing. The building in Jackson Park is one of only a few left over from the 1893 World's Fair. The Griffin Museum of Science and Industry was once known as the Palace of Fine Arts. 2 years ago, the museum tacked on the name of benefactor and financier Ken Griffin. John Welty, News Radio, 105.9 WBBM.
14: If you're already dreading the start of mosquito season, you won't be surprised to know that Chicago is one of America's worst cities for the buzzing pests. A new ranking released by pest control company Orkin in recent days lists Chicago at number 2 behind Los Angeles. New York City is third, with Detroit fourth and Atlanta fifth on the list, according to Orkin. The ranking was based on the number of new residential mosquito treatments performed by pest control employees over a one-year span from March 2025 to March of this year. We're coming back with your traffic and weather together on the 8th WBBM News Time. It's 25 minutes past the hour.
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13: I'm WBBM News Radio political editor Jeff Buckles. Chicago and Illinois are heading into a pivotal midterm election with decisions that will shape everything from public safety and transit funding to taxes, schools, and the future of downtown. And WBBM News Radio will be everywhere the story unfolds. You'll hear directly from the candidates, the power brokers, and the people most affected, from the neighborhoods of Chicago to the suburbs and across the state. We go beyond the headlines to break down what's really at stake and what it means for you.
15: J.B. Pritzker.
16: People ought to pay attention to who it is actually that's trying to lower costs for them.
17: Darren Bailey.
18: Illinois is less affordable because of J.B. Pritzker.
25: 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As the campaigns ramp up, WBBM reporters are on the ground at community meetings, union halls, and campaign stops across the region. We'll bring you the energy of this political season, the debates over crime and policing, the future of public transit, economic pressure on families, and the direction of leadership in Chicago.
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0: weather together on the 8th. I'm Lisa Costi with your overnight road work. On I-94, long-term work with the left lane closed in both directions between US 421 and US 20 in Michigan City. 8094, long-term work blocking the eastbound exit ramp to northbound Ripley and the westbound exit ramp to southbound Ripley until early September. On I-80, the eastbound exit ramp to northbound I-55 is closed until the end of July. In both directions, the ramps to and from Center Street are closed until late 2028. Route 53, long-term work northbound with the right lane closed from Kirchhoff to past Palatine Road until August 1st. The exit ramp to westbound Palatine closed until late summer. Also southbound, the right lane closed from Dundee to Kirchhoff, and the exit ramp to eastbound Palatine Road closed until late summer. Your AccuWeather forecast, partly cloudy with a low of 44. Later today, mostly sunny but cool and a high of 60. You get traffic and weather together on the 8s on News Radio 105.9 WBBM.
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14: 30 minutes past the hour. Thank you so much for joining us. These are the top stories on News Radio WBBM. One American tests positive for hantavirus after evacuating the crews at the center of the outbreak. President Trump brushes off the latest proposal to end the war with Iran. The U.S. military finds the remains of a missing soldier in Morocco. Plus,
4: this is Carolina Garibay. A Chicago mom shares her story of survival following a C-section in hopes of helping other women.
14: The Bulls have landed the fourth overall pick in the NBA draft. The White Sox beat the Seattle Mariners 2-1, with the Cubs shut down by the Texas Rangers 3-0. And AccuWeather says overnight it'll be a low of 44 degrees. WBBM News Time, it's 31 minutes past the hour. One of the 17 American passengers from the MV Honduras cruise ship has tested positive for hantavirus, though they're not showing symptoms yet. This discovery comes as the cruise ship has evacuated and the American passengers begin their journeys home. Global health officials have tried to calm fears about the spread of the hantavirus. CBS's Remy Innocencio is on the scene with the latest.
5: We asked the World Health Organization's chief, Tedros Ghebreyesus, this. With passengers flying home to the United States, what is your message to Americans who are still scared?
11: We have been repeating the same answer many times. This is not another COVID, and the risk to the public is low. So they shouldn't be scared and they shouldn't panic.
14: The American passengers are being taken to a quarantine facility in Nebraska before going home. President Trump reacted to Iran's official response to the latest U.S. proposal to end the now three-month-old war on social media Sunday. In a Truth Social post, the president said, quote, "I don't like it. Totally unacceptable." CBS's Holly Williams is in Tel Aviv with more on the conflict.
12: Iran responded to a U.S. proposal for a peace deal, according to Iranian state media. That American proposal reportedly includes a moratorium on Iran's nuclear enrichment and an end to restrictions in the Strait of Hormuz. One obstacle to ending this war will likely be the ongoing deadly clashes between Israel and Hezbollah, the Lebanese militant group backed by Iran.
14: Diplomacy has stalled, but gas prices keep rising. Before the war, gas averaged $2.98 a gallon. Now it's at $4.53 a gallon. The remains of one of two missing soldiers has been found.
15: The U.S. military says the remains of a U.S. Army soldier who went missing during military exercises in Morocco a week ago have been recovered. First Lieutenant Kendrick Lamont Key Jr., a 14A Air Defense Artillery officer, was one of two U.S. soldiers who fell off a cliff during a recreational hike in Morocco. He was 27 years old. The search for the second missing soldier is still ongoing. Their disappearance triggered a search and rescue operation involving more than 600 personnel from the United States, Morocco, and other military partners. I'm Lisa Dwyer.
14: The wave of changes to congressional districts continues.
1: The remaking of the U.S. political map accelerated this past week in courts and legislatures, all of it in this round expected to boost Republicans in their attempt to keep control of Congress in November's elections. Virginia's Supreme Court Friday rejecting a new redistricting plan on procedural grounds. It could have helped Democrats pick up as many as 4 more seats. Other southern states moving to a race-majority black districts, Tennessee becoming the first of those to adopt a new map. With mid-decade redistricting to date, the GOP has created 14 more districts party leaders believe they can win. Democrats have added 6. I'm Julie Walker.
14: We're still waiting to hear more details, including the age of the survivor, after an attempted kidnapping Saturday on the Northwest Side. A suspect has not been identified yet.
6: Chicago police say just after 6 p.m., a white sedan approached the 900 block of North Pulaski and Humboldt Park, just one block away from Orr Academy High School. Someone inside that vehicle getting out, grabbing the victim by the hair, and at knife point demanding they get into the vehicle. However, the victim put up a fight and was able to alert bystanders who intervened. The survivor did everything right, according to police, who say anyone caught in this situation should make as much noise as possible to alert people nearby. Brandon Eisen, News Radio 105.9 WBBM.
14: Crash on I-88 near Sugar Grove Sunday morning has cost 3 people their lives.
7: State police say the crash was the result of a wrong-way driver. They say around 4 a.m., a driver pulled onto the westbound lanes of I-88 traveling eastbound, eventually colliding with another vehicle carrying 2 people. All 3 lost their lives. State police shut down the roadway for several hours before it eventually reopened on Sunday morning. 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
9: AccuWeather forecast for the rest of today. Drenching thunderstorms that can produce damaging winds and cause flash flooding.
10: When you're on the go, in the city, or just planning out your day, you need a weather forecast you can rely on. 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Bright and sunny one minute, storm clouds rolling in the next. That's why we bring you traffic and weather together on the 8s every 10 minutes, every day, no matter what. It's not just a forecast. It's a plan for your day.
17: Strong to severe thunderstorms moving through the area. Possibility of tornadoes as
19: rain
17: well.
19: Rain and some thunder with some severe weather possible.
20: Stay weather aware. We are expecting thunderstorms to rapidly develop. These storms could be
21: informed of potential weather that's coming.
22: Know what to plan for the rest of the day, what you can and can't do.
23: Gotta get my traffic. Gotta get my weather. Is it gonna rain? Is it gonna snow?
24: Yeah, every morning it's traffic and weather on the 8s WBBM.
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10: 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And when it comes to traffic, we know every minute matters.
17: How are the roads, Neil?
29: A lot of traffic, especially coming into downtown. We'll start with the Eden, just getting to the junction. You're at 50 minutes.
10: 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Traffic and weather together on the 8s. 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WBBM News Radio. Traffic and weather together on the 8th. All day, all night.
0: Traffic and weather together on the 8th. I'm Mike Allison with your overnight road work. On I-55 on your southbound side, the ramp to eastbound I-80 is still closed. That'll be in place through the fall. On the Stevenson, we have some road work on your outbound side where the left lane is closed between California and Pulaski. That should be picked up this coming Thursday. On Route 53, we have road work set up in both directions. Northbound, the right lane's closed from Kirchhoff up to just past Palatine until August. Southbound, the right lane's closed, Dundee to Kirchhoff through the summer. And then in northwest Indiana, 8094 eastbound, the exit ramp to northbound Ripley is closed through the end of the month. Get traffic and weather together on the 8th on News Radio 105.9 WBBM.
14: Heart stopped during birth earlier this year. She's warning other women about blood clots during pregnancy.
2: It was an easy 20-minute C-section for 37-year-old Chelsea Cheveria at Northwestern Medicine Prentice Women's Hospital. And then she went unresponsive. Northwestern cardiologist Dr. Daniel Schimmel.
3: There was clot that was moving through chambers of the heart. And clot moving through chambers of the heart suggests that the clot has also gone to the lungs. And often that creates strain on the right side of the heart and can make it fail, which ultimately results in failure of the heart to sustain blood flow to the body. We lose a pulse and there's a cardiac arrest.
2: He says pulmonary embolisms are the most common causes of pregnancy-related deaths in the United States and required all hands on deck to remove the blood clots from Cheveria's lungs. And the procedure was a success. Now Cheveria is sharing her story so other moms know that happy endings are possible, even if there are some bumps along the way.
4: Medicine, it saves everyone, and the only way to get better medicine is to share your stories and to, you know, share the science behind it as well.
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14: We're coming back with your top trending stories. 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
14: Past the hour, a Chicago-born man has died just a day after being reunited with his parents who had been detained by ICE. Kevin Gonzalez was staying in Chicago with his brother after being diagnosed with terminal cancer. His parents illegally crossed the border from Mexico to come see him, but then got detained in Arizona. With just days left to live, Kevin flew back to Mexico, and his parents were deported just in time to see him one last time. A new study claims to have clocked the precise speed at which the universe is expanding. It says it's expanding 46 miles per second. That's 10% faster than we thought. Even more baffling is the fact that the further we look from Earth, the faster things are traveling away from us. That's why scientists now think there must be an unknown force beyond our current understanding of physics that's pulling the universe apart. WBBM News Time, it's 46 minutes past the hour, which means it's time for sports. Now, lottery luck changed for the Bulls, with the franchise jumping up to the number 4 overall pick in the upcoming draft. With a few big names nearing the top of the draft this year, this could be a franchise-changing result after entering with the 9th best odds. The Knicks eliminated the Sixers with a 144-114 victory for a 4-game sweep. The Cubs' bats went quiet again in Arlington after being shut out on Saturday by the Rangers. The Cubs couldn't find much at the plate Sunday, while Jameson Taillon gave them a quality effort, allowing just one earned run in his outing. A play at the plate gave Texas the first run of the day. Here's the call on 104.3 The Score.
1: I'm going to try to cut that run off at the plate, it would appear. Here's a ground ball right side. Heading home is the runner. The throw by Bush to the plate. Safe at the plate. Safe at the plate.
14: The Rangers tacked on and tacked on with a two-run home run from Evan Carter in the eighth, giving Daniel Palencia his first earned run of the year. The Cubs went on to drop the series in a 3-0 final. Now on the South side, the White Sox finished off their series against the Mariners with a 2-1 victory. Davis Martin kept his hot stretch on the mound going, allowing one earned run in over six innings of work.

A sack fly in the bottom of the eighth from Drew Romo helped finish off a Sox comeback. Now, the Chicago Stars came up short, falling 3-0 in the KC Current for their third consecutive loss. They look at bounce. They look to bounce back next Saturday in North Carolina. That's a look at your sports at 16 and 46 past each hour. It's coming up on 48 minutes after the hour with Travis.

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2: It's canning day at Aris Cider House Brewery and Restaurant in Old Irving Park.
3: We have a blush cider, which is our two different types of cherry cider.
2: Aris co-owner Michelle Foyk says everything from canning to keg filling to cider processing is done in-house. And after 3 years of work, Aris opened for business in 2018, becoming the first woman-owned brewery in Illinois. Foyk says they take a culinary approach to cider while still making them easy to drink.
3: One of the things that we'd like to do is show people that it's an introductory cider. We always want to be able to say, hey, you know those Granny Smith apples that you eat at home? Well, this actually tastes like a Granny Smith apple.
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9: Traffic and weather together on the 8th. I'm Lisa Costi with your overnight road work. On Route 53, long-term work northbound with the right lane closed from Kirchhoff to Pass Palatine until August 1st. The exit ramp to westbound Palatine Road closed until late summer. Southbound, the right lane closed from Dundee to Kirchhoff until late summer. And also the exit ramp to eastbound Palatine closed until later this summer. On I-80, the eastbound exit ramp to northbound I-55 is closed until the end of July. In both directions, the ramps to and from Center Street are closed until late 2028. 8094, long-term work blocking the eastbound exit ramp to northbound Ripley and the westbound exit ramp to southbound Ripley until early September. Your AccuWeather forecast, partly cloudy skies and a low around 44. Later today, mostly sunny but still cool with a high of 60. Get traffic and weather together on the 8s on News Radio 105.9 WBBM.
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11: The new Hard Rock Hotel and Convention Center will be built alongside the existing Hard Rock Casino just off the State Street exit near I-90. 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
10: Men are facing more pressure to look better at 60. 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WBBM News Time. We're coming up on 51 minutes past the hour.
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4: At the weekend box office, a pair of sequels have captured the top two spots. Mortal Kombat 2 and The Devil Wears Prada 2 are each expected to earn more than $40 million domestically. Here's a sound clip from The Devil Wears Prada 2.
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4: The Devil Wears Prada 2 earned $43 million in its second weekend, while Mortal Kombat 2 took in $40 million in its first. The film Michael came in third this week with $36.5 million in gross earnings. And a Guinness World Record-breaking teddy bear remains on display at a beach in the far north suburbs.
6: Measuring around 63 feet long and weighing 8,000 pounds, Onita is on display at the Waukegan Municipal Beach Sunday, May 10th from 10 a.m. to 4 p.m. The massive bear was recognized as a world record winner in Mexico back in 2019. Onita visited Round Lake Beach last weekend, but her visit had to be cut short due to high winds. Haley Hansen, News Radio 105.9 WBBM.
4: We're coming back with your traffic and weather together on the 8s. It's 55 minutes past the hour.
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11: I'm WBBM News Radio political editor Jeff Buckles. The Chicago area is heading into one of the most important election years in recent memory, and WBBM News Radio will be all over the action. From the race for governor to pivotal contests for Congress, local offices, key referendums that will shape the future of our state, our newsroom will deliver comprehensive coverage every step of the way. You'll hear the voices of candidates and voters from every corner of our region and the state, from downtown Chicago to the suburbs, from Rockford to Carbondale. We will take you beyond campaign speeches to explain what's really at stake.
12: I'm morning news anchor Cisco Cotto. As candidates hit the campaign trail, WBBM reporters will be there inside union halls, school auditoriums, and debate stages. We'll bring you the energy of campaign season, the rallies, the policy debates, and the unexpected moments that define every election. We'll separate fact from fiction and help you understand how national issues are playing out right here at home.
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0: Martinez. In the months leading up to Election Day, our team will provide in-depth profiles of candidates, exclusive one-on-one interviews, and expert analysis that puts each race in perspective. When the political ads start rolling, WBBM will cut through the noise, giving you clear explanations of what's true, what's spin, and how it affects you. From City Hall to Springfield to Washington, we'll track the power shifts and the decisions that matter most to Illinois voters.
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3: I'm WBBM News Radio political editor Jeff Buckles. Chicago and Illinois are heading into a pivotal midterm election with decisions that will shape everything from public safety and transit funding to taxes, schools, and the future of downtown. And WBBM News Radio will be everywhere the story unfolds. You'll hear directly from the candidates, the power brokers, and the people most affected, from the neighborhoods of Chicago to the suburbs and across the state. We go beyond the headlines to break down what's really at stake and what it means for you.
4: J.B. Pritzker.
5: People ought to pay attention to who it is actually that's trying to lower costs for them.
6: Darren Bailey.
7: Illinois is less affordable because of J.B. Pritzker.
8: 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As the campaigns ramp up, WBBM reporters are on the ground at community meetings, union halls, and campaign stops across the region. We'll bring you the energy of this political season, the debates over crime and policing, the future of public transit, economic pressure on families, and the direction of leadership in Chicago.
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13: Traffic and weather together on the 8th. I'm Mike Allison with your overnight road work. We have some road work set up on the outbound side of the Stevenson, where your left lane is still closed between California and Pulaski. That'll be in place until Thursday. On Route 53, road work set up in both directions. Northbound, your right lane is closed from Kirchhoff to past Palatine. Southbound, the right lane is closed from Dundee down to Kirchhoff, both of these set to wrap up at the end of the summer. On I-80, on your eastbound side, the exit ramp to northbound I-55 is closed. That's going to be in place through July. And then on the Bishop Ford, on your outbound side, we still have some road work set up between 130th and 159th. That's bringing you down to just two lanes, and that'll be there until December. Now for the AccuWeather forecast. It'll be partly cloudy through the overnight hours with a low of 44. Then later today, mostly sunny with a high of 60. Get traffic and weather together on the 8th on News Radio 105.9 WBBM.
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6: I'm Deborah Rodriguez. Final evacuations complete off the Canary Islands on the cruise ship hit with a hantavirus outbreak. There's late word a plane carrying 17 Americans has just landed in Omaha, Nebraska, where they'll be assessed and monitored at a federal quarantine facility. Former FDA Commissioner Dr. Scott Gottlieb tells CBS's Face the Nation.
9: Typically, for transmission, you have to have close contact. We also know that people typically aren't contagious unless they're showing signs of the infection itself in the, what we call the prodromal phase, where they start to have an onset of symptoms. And the progression from that onset of symptoms to severe disease, in these cases death, is typically just days. This is a very aggressive virus.
6: France's health minister says the condition of a French passenger who tested positive has gotten worse. He developed symptoms during a flight to Paris. Police in Laredo, Texas, say a Union Pacific Railroad worker found the remains of six people inside a boxcar. Temperatures at the time above 90 degrees. KHOU-TV's Grayson Bragg.
11: Laredo police say the bodies were found during an inspection at the rail yard. Authorities say no one else was found alive inside the car. Right now, no names have been released, and investigators haven't said how they believe these people died.
6: President Trump heads to China this week for meetings with President Xi Jinping. Atop their agenda, war in the Middle East. Mr. Trump is calling Tehran's response to the U.S. latest proposal totally unacceptable. CBS's Aaron Navarro.
16: What the U.S. proposed was just setting the terms for 30 days of talks to go over Iran's nuclear enrichment program, the lifting of restrictions on the Strait of Hormuz, and the lifting of economic sanctions, among other things that have been placed on Iran.
6: Last night, Israeli Prime Minister Netanyahu told CBS's 60 Minutes the war won't end until Iran hands over its enriched uranium stockpiles. Presidents Trump and Xi could also delve into the issue of Taiwan's independence. Correspondent Anna Corwin from Taipei.
17: Taiwan's Deputy Foreign Minister Chen Ming-chi tells CBS News that the majority of Taiwanese people would never accept Chinese rule and emphasized how critical the U.S. relationship is in acting as a deterrent to what he says is escalating Chinese aggression.
6: Another reason to keep it moving.
18: New research out of Europe finds that walking 8,500 steps a day can help people keep the weight off after dieting. The scientists who conducted the study say it's best for dieters to increase their daily step count during the dieting phase and maintain that count after in order to prevent regaining weight.
6: Jared Hill, this is CBS News.
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30: The Paramount Times Square, a generator hotel in Manhattan's Theater District, is hosting a residency with Broadway stars in the hotel's lobby every other Tuesday. Douglas Diaz oversees the program.
31: We gather performers from Broadway, current shows, or also retired performers, and they come and they get to sing the original songs from them.
30: Broadway-inspired cocktails are on the menu, including the Wicked Negroni, Old Fashioned Times, and Espresso State of Mind. Wendy Gillette, CBS News, New York.
6: Heads up for upscale chocolate lovers. Spring and Mulberry has expanded its recall to all of its date-sweetened chocolate leaf bars. Company says it's zeroed in on those dates as a possible salmonella source. Deborah Rodriguez, CBS News.
0: It's 5 minutes past the hour. I'm Renita Young, and I hope you had a lovely Mother's Day weekend. Right now, overnight, we'll see partly and cloudy skies with a low of 44 degrees on Monday. It'll be mostly sunny and cool with a high of 60. On Monday night, partly cloudy, tapping out at a low of 43 degrees. We'll check out the AccuWeather 5-day forecast in 10 minutes. But first, our top local story on News Radio WBBM. An attempted kidnapping on the Northwest side on Saturday has Chicago police sharing some tips on how to react in this type of situation. WBBM's Brandon Eisen reports.
1: By the list supplied to us by Chicago police, the survivor in this situation did the right thing in loudly calling out to bystanders who successfully intervened. While a man tried to place the victim in a white sedan at knife point in the 900 block of North Pulaski in the Humboldt Park neighborhood, this did happen just a block away from a high school, and police are warning residents to stay aware of their surroundings and any suspicious activity. Yell out or wave for help if needed. Police say that remembering unique characteristics of an offender can be very helpful in bringing that individual to justice. Brandon Eisen, News Radio, 105.9 WBBM.
0: The age and gender of the survivor have not yet been shared. A suspect in that case has yet to be identified. Several people had to be helped to safety after a structure collapse at a Far Southside church on Sunday. Officials with Sacred Heart Mission Church at 116th and Church Street say the brick facade on the front of the church collapsed just after services ended. First responders arrived quickly and secured the area, and building department officials came shortly after to assess the situation. CBS News Chicago reports first responders did help six people get out of the building because of the rubble that was blocking the entrance. However, no one was hurt. And this past Mother's Day, a Chicago mom is sharing her story after her heart stopped when she gave birth earlier this year at Northwestern Medicine Prentice Women's Hospital.
3: Just moments after Chelsea Chevaria gave birth to her second child with her husband Scott by her side, everything went black.
5: I don't remember a thing after her. I remember Scott going, "You did it. You did awesome. I love you." Giving me a kiss, her, and then black.
3: Following a successful C-section in February, the 37-year-old developed blood clots in her lungs that immediately sent her into cardiac arrest. Northwestern cardiologist Dr. Keith Benzulli.
7: So this was a life-threatening emergency, and so I tried to become hyper-focused on completing the procedure, working through any problems, and the technical aspects of the procedure, because I know that her best chance is to do a successful procedure.
3: The procedure was a success, the blood clots were cleared, and Chevaria's heart was finally stable.
5: I hope that other women can see my story and feel safe coming to Northwestern or really any hospital that's a teaching hospital.
3: Carolina Garibe, News Radio 105.9 WBBM.
0: It's 8 minutes past the
8: traffic and weather together on the 8th. I'm Lisa Costi with your overnight road work. On the Eisenhower, long-term work blocking the outbound ramp to the southbound tri-state until the end of the year. The outbound ramp to the northbound tri-state also closed until December of 2027. And the Stevenson outbound California to Pulaski, the left lane closed until May 13th. I-55 in Will County, long-term work closing the southbound ramp to eastbound I-80 until the fall of this year. On the Bishop Ford, long-term work, traffic down to two lanes outbound from 130th to 159th streets until December. The exit to eastbound Dalton is closed until December. And long-term work blocking the inbound exit ramp to eastbound Sibley until late October. Your AccuWeather forecast, partly cloudy skies and a low of 44. Later today, mostly sunny, but still cool with a high of only 60. Get traffic and weather together on the 8th on News Radio 105.9. 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
0: WBBM News Time, it's 11 minutes past the hour. Movies are returning to the city-owned Des Plaines Theater later this month.
14: The movie series starts with E.T., the Extraterrestrial, on Tuesday, May 19th at 7 p.m. Tickets are just $1. Brad Goodman, spokesman for the City of Des Plaines, tells the Daily Herald that the city's excited to partner with the theater operator to bring residents a series of classic family films and to offer a fun and affordable entertainment option. More films will be shown on Tuesday nights through the summer and fall, Goodman says, but the schedule hasn't been finalized yet. Jan Coleman, 105.9 WBBM.
0: There's still time to see a big bear at a Waukegan beach.
15: Honita, recognized by the Guinness Book of World Records as the world's largest teddy bear, is taking up a big stretch of Waukegan Municipal Beach this weekend. The teddy bear, measuring approximately 63 feet long and weighing 8,000 pounds, won the title in Mexico back in 2019. You can see her Sunday, May 10th from 10 a.m. to 4 p.m. Haley Hansen, News Radio 105.9 WBBM.
0: It's a growing push across the nation and here in Chicago to better support people with disabilities who want to integrate into society. Jonathan Barton is a community organizer with Progress Center for Independent Living in Forest Park. He says the LaTanya Reeves Freedom Act aims to improve not only the lives of disabled people, but communities as a whole.
16: We'll know our neighbors again, which should be the goal. When you know all your neighbors, that's when we're a true we the people society.
0: The push to pass the act comes amid new reporting from the city that found that 1 in 4 Chicagoans have a disability. An 18-year-old Chicago-born man has lost his battle with cancer just a day after being reunited with his parents who were detained by ICE. Kevin Gonzalez was diagnosed with stage 4 colon cancer while visiting his brother in Chicago in December. His parents applied for emergency visas from Mexico, but they were both denied. They tried to cross the border illegally to see their son, but they were detained by ICE and held in Arizona. Knowing he might just have days left to live, Kevin Gonzalez checked himself out of the University of Chicago Medical Center Hospital last week and flew to his grandmother's home in Mexico, hoping his parents would be deported back to Mexico. On Thursday, a judge in Arizona ordered the release of Gonzalez's parents, and on Friday, they returned to Mexico just in time to say goodbye to their son. We're coming right back with your AccuWeather 5-day forecast. WBBM News Time, it's 14 minutes past the hour.
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0: 15 minutes past the hour. 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Here's meteorologist Matt Rindy.
20: We are looking at a chilly night under partly cloudy skies as we move through the overnight hours. We'll have a low down to 44 with some of the outlying suburbs dropping into the 30s. On Monday, it is going to be a cool day despite plenty of sunshine. We'll have a high up to 60. Partly cloudy and chilly again Monday night, low down to 43, but once more in the 30s in some of the suburbs. Cloudy, breezy, and warmer on Tuesday. We'll have a couple of showers around with a high near 70. And then cooler weather returns on Wednesday. It's going to be breezy. We'll have periods of clouds and sun with a high of just 58. Then turning a touch warmer again on Thursday with plenty of sunshine. We'll have a high bumping up to 66. I'm AccuWeather meteorologist Matt Rindy.
0: At 16 minutes past the hour, time for sports. A big jump at the NBA draft lottery gave the Bulls a fourth overall pick Sunday afternoon, despite entering with only the ninth best odds. With a talented draft class at the top, they could now be in position to reshape the franchise with two picks in the top 15. The Knicks eliminated the Sixers with a 144-114 victory for a four-game sweep. The Cubs offense stayed quiet in Arlington for a second consecutive day after the Rangers shut them out on Saturday. They struggled again at the plate this on Sunday afternoon, despite a quality outing from Jameson Taillon, who allowed just one earned run in his start. 104-3 the score, had the final call in Texas.
21: Saya swings and misses, and the ball game is over. And the Rangers, after losing the opener on Friday night, come back to win the series by beating the Cubs last night and today, both in impressive shutout fashion. The final today, 3-0 Rangers.
0: Two runs against Daniel Palencia in the eighth gave the Rangers plenty of room to work with in the 3-0 finish. Those were the only runs the Cubs closer had allowed this season. The Cubs will look to get back on track against the Atlanta Braves on a road trip on Tuesday. The White Sox earned a 2-1 victory over Seattle on Sunday afternoon, behind another strong performance from Davis Martin in the series finale. The right-hander allowed one earned run through six innings on the mound before Drew Romo's sac fly in the eighth finished off a comeback win on the south side. Rough day from Cameron Young stopped him from picking up a second straight PGA Tour win over the weekend at the Truist Championship. Christopher Radin wrapped up a strong final round at 15 under the weekend, giving him the win in North Carolina. That's a look at your sports at 16 and 46 past each hour. It's coming up on 18 minutes after the hour with Traffic and Weather Together.
22: Traffic and Weather Together on the 8th. I'm Mike Allison with your overnight road work. On the Stevenson, on your outbound side, the left lane is closed between California and Pulaski. That'll be picked up this coming Thursday. On the Bishop Ford, on your inbound side, the exit ramp to eastbound Sibley is closed. That'll be until October. On your outbound side, you are down to just two lanes between 130th and 159th. That's going to be until December. The exit to Dalton also closed until this time. On the tri-state, we have some lane splits set up. Going northbound, there's one between Roosevelt and just past the Eisenhower. On your southbound side, a couple of splits. First from the Eisenhower to the Cermak Toll Plaza, then again from the Hinsdale Oasis down to the Stevenson. Now for the AccuWeather forecast. It'll be partly cloudy through the overnight hours with a low of 44. Then later today, mostly sunny but cool with a high of just 60. Get traffic and weather together on the 8th on News Radio 105.9 WBBM.
0: Passengers on the hantavirus-stricken cruise ship will be sent to the National Quarantine Facility in Nebraska before returning home to friends and family. We'll have much more on this story coming up at 31 minutes past the hour. Chicago's Griffin Museum of Science and Industry has been named one of the 27 best museums in the world.
1: Travel and Leisure praised the museum for its broad range of exhibits, including design, energy, manufacturing, and technology. The Griffin Museum of Science and Industry is one of the holdover buildings from the 1893 World's Fair that put the fledgling Midwestern city on the map. The museum itself opened in 1933 during the Century of Progress Exposition. John Welty, News Radio 105.9 WBBM.
0: The Iran war is driving up the cost of plastic packaging. That's up next on Bloomberg Business. It's 20 minutes past the hour.
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0: 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Here's Amy Morris.
6: The war in Iran is driving up the costs of plastics used in packaging. 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
6: So far, most of us have seen the spiking gasoline prices and maybe higher airfares, but Kelly predicts you'll likely have to pay more for food, furniture, or any goods transported by trucks. With business at 23 and 53 from the Bloomberg Newsroom, Amy Morris, News Radio 105.9 WBBM.
0: Some talented young actors from across Illinois are stepping closer to the bright lights of Broadway. The 15th annual Illinois High School Musical Theater Awards are taking place on Monday. Micah Kromlikan is the program manager for the award.
23: We've been working all year. Our applications launch in September, and we've had 95 schools participate in our program this year all throughout the state. It's our biggest program ever, and we had 348 students apply this year, which is the most students we've had apply.
0: The applicants will perform at the Broadway Playhouse at Water Tower Place on Monday, and they will determine the two winners who will represent Illinois at the National Awards, which are also called the Jimmy Awards. And at the ceremony, there will also be awards for Backstage Champion, Best Direction, Best Ensemble, Best Production. We're coming up on 25 minutes past the hour. We'll be right back with your traffic and weather together on the 8th.
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24: AccuWeather forecast for the rest of today. Drenching thunderstorms that can produce damaging winds and cause flash flooding.
25: When you're on the go, in the city, or just planning out your day, you need a weather forecast you can rely on. 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Bright and sunny one minute, storm clouds rolling in the next. That's why we bring you traffic and weather together on the 8s every 10 minutes, every day, no matter what. It's not just a forecast. It's a plan for your day.
26: Strong to severe thunderstorms.
2: thunderstorms moving through the area. Possibility of tornadoes as
3: rain
2: well.
3: And some thunder with some severe weather possible.
5: Stay weather aware. We are expecting thunderstorms to rapidly develop. These storms could be
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10: Know what to plan for the rest of the day, what you can and can't do.
12: 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Is it gonna snow?
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25: 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And when it comes to traffic, we know every minute matters.
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29: A lot of traffic, especially coming into downtown. We'll start with the Eden, just getting to the junction. You're at 50 minutes.
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31: Jenny Hall is CEO of Beyond Hunger in Oak Park.
32: 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We have dietitians on staff and benefits access, so helping people sign up for SNAP, RTA rides, and Medicaid.
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32: Very busy. We have seen record numbers. Last Saturday, we served 422 households, which is about 1,200 individuals, and it's the most we've ever served in our entire history. A real feeling of scarcity right now, and we're just trying to make sure we have enough so that we can serve the people that are coming.
30: That's what we call a WBBM News Radio difference maker. Stories of people stepping up and making a real impact. And in neighborhoods across Chicago, the places that bring us together have stories too. Made in Chicago is about the small businesses and the local dreams that shape the streets we live on, providing opportunities and helping our communities grow.
34: It's canning day at Aris Cider House Brewery and Restaurant in Old Irving Park.
35: We have a blush cider, which is our two different types of cherry cider.
34: Aris co-owner Michelle Foyk says everything from canning to keg filling to cider processing is done in-house. And after 3 years of work, Aris opened for business in 2018, becoming the first woman-owned brewery in Illinois. Foyk says they take a culinary approach to cider while still making them easy to drink.
35: One of the things that we like to do is show people that it's an introductory cider. We always want to be able to say, hey, you know those Granny Smith apples that you eat at home? Well, this actually tastes like a Granny Smith apple.
30: These are the voices behind the stories, not just what's happening, but who it's happening to. 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
36: Traffic and weather together on the 8s. I'm Lisa Costi with your overnight road work. On I-94, long-term work with the left lane closed in both directions between US 421 and US 20 in Michigan City. 8094, long-term work blocking the eastbound exit ramp to northbound Ripley and the westbound exit ramp to southbound Ripley until early September. On I-80, the eastbound exit ramp to northbound I-55 is closed until the end of July. In both directions, the ramps to and from Center Street are closed until late 2028. Route 53, long-term work northbound with the right lane closed from Kirchhoff to past Palatine Road until August 1st. The exit ramp to westbound Palatine closed until late summer. Also southbound, the right lane closed from Dundee to Kirchhoff, and the exit ramp to eastbound Palatine Road closed until late summer. Your AccuWeather forecast, partly cloudy with a low of 44. Later today, mostly sunny but cool and a high of 60. You get traffic and weather together on the 8s on News Radio 105.9 WBBM.
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0: Hello. I hope you had a wonderful Mother's Day weekend. It's 30 minutes past the hour. I'm Renita Young, and these are the top stories on News Radio WBBM. Some say the Centers for Disease Control and Prevention has defied expectations in its handling of the hantavirus outbreak. Iran sends a new proposal to the U.S.
4: This is Brandon Eisen. Two women and three teenage girls are among several injured in a car crash this weekend on the northwest side.
0: Plus, is the closest planet to Earth getting the attention it deserves? We'll find out in the latest installment of Stardate. WBBM AccuWeather forecast says we'll see a low of 44 degrees overnight, partly cloudy and chilly. WBBM News time, it's 31 minutes past the hour. The cruise ship at the center of a recent outbreak of hantavirus was docked in the Canary Islands off the coast of Morocco. The 17 Americans on board are being assessed and then will be sent to the National Quarantine Unit in Nebraska. Meantime, experts have been wondering, where is the CDC during this outbreak?
6: Public health experts questioning the U.S. government's response to the hantavirus outbreak aboard a cruise ship that involves Americans. President Trump Friday.
7: Now, we seem to have things under very good control. They know that virus very well. It's been around a long time. Not easily transferable, unlike COVID.
6: But experts and former government health officials say the response by the CDC has been feeble compared with how it dealt with similar outbreaks in the past. They say the diminished role is an indicator. The agency is no longer the force in international health or the protector of domestic health it once was. The WHO is taking the lead and says, along with other health officials, that the hantavirus is no COVID and the risk to the general public is low. 17 Americans are coming back from that cruise ship. They will go to the National Quarantine Center in Nebraska. I'm Julie Walker.
0: Iranian state media reports Tehran has responded to the latest U.S. peace proposal. The BBC's Sue Montgomery has the details.
9: Iran has sent its counter-proposals to a U.S. plan for potential peace talks. They're reported to include separating negotiations on ending hostilities in the Strait of Hormuz from dealing with more complex issues. In his latest rambling social media post, President Trump insisted Tehran would be laughing no longer.
0: The Iranian Revolutionary Guard has treated the target U.S. states in the Middle East if Iran's tankers are attacked. They've threatened to target U.S. sites. WBBM News time, it's 33 minutes past the hour. As gas prices rise, one company is making healthy profits.
13: After reporting a 12% decline in profits in 2025, Aramco, the world's largest oil company, now reports a 25% jump in the first quarter profits to $32.5 billion. The company increased exports using a pipeline that avoids the disrupted Strait of Hormuz. The East-West pipeline, running across Saudi Arabia to the Red Sea, is now at full capacity, moving 7 million barrels of oil per day. While that can help ease the global oil supply shock, it does not fully replace the lost capacity from the Strait of Hormuz. I'm Lisa Dwyer.
0: This week, President Trump will visit China, and Secretary of State Marco Rubio said Taiwan will likely be discussed during the visit. On Friday, ahead of the visit, Taiwan's parliament approved $25 billion to buy more Americans' weapons. On CBS's Face the Nation, Congressman Ted Lieu, who is a member of the House Committee on Foreign Affairs, said the Iran war has shown America that we need a new strategy in the Indo-Pacific.
14: In any overseas conflict, our overseas bases will be obliterated by Russia and China. We need a new defense strategy, and I call on the Pentagon to deliver that to Congress.
0: After his visit to Beijing, Trump plans to host Xi Jinping at the White House. Trump might also attend the November Asia Pacific Economic Corporation meeting in Shenzhen, China, and Xi could come to the Group of 20 summit the following month at Trump's resort in Doral, Florida. Three people are dead following a wrong-way crash on I-88 in Kane County Sunday morning.
2: The crash happened about 4 a.m. on Sunday near Sugar Grove. State police say a wrong-way driver was driving eastbound on the westbound lanes when they eventually collided with another vehicle. Three people died as a result. All lanes of I-88 were closed for a few hours after the crash before eventually reopening on Sunday morning. 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
0: The news time now is 35 minutes past the hour. We'll be right back with your traffic and weather together on the 8th.
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17: Traffic and weather together on the 8th. I'm Mike Allison with your overnight road work. On I-55 on your southbound side, the ramp to eastbound I-80 is still closed. That'll be in place through the fall. On the Stevenson, we have some road work on your outbound side where the left lane is closed between California and Pulaski. That should be picked up this coming Thursday. On Route 53, we have road work set up in both directions. Northbound, the right lane's closed from Kirchhoff up to just past Palatine until August. Southbound, the right lane's closed, Dundee to Kirchhoff through the summer. And then in northwest Indiana, 8094 eastbound, the exit ramp to northbound Ripley is closed through the end of the month. Get traffic and weather together on the 8th on News Radio 105.9 WBBM.
18: Venus might be feeling a bit neglected.
3: The last dedicated mission to the planet wrapped up its work 2 years ago. A couple of spacecraft have scanned the planet since then, but Venus wasn't their main target. They were using the planet's gravity to fling them toward their intended targets. But Venus exploration could tick up over the next few years. Several missions are being developed. Most of them are big and complicated, so they won't be ready until the next decade. But a craft the size of a beach ball could head for Venus as early as this summer. It'll probe the planet's clouds for signs of organic compounds, the chemistry of life. Venus Life Finder is a project of Rocket Lab and MIT, the

0: first commercially developed mission to the planet. It's a small, blunt cone. When it arrives at Venus, it will plunge through the planet's clouds, shining a laser on the way down. The reflected light will reveal details about the cloud particles. Bits of organic matter might be set aglow. Some recent observations have hinted that the clouds could contain microscopic life. Life Finder won't actually search for life, but it could tell us if the building blocks of life lurk inside the planet's clouds. Venus is the evening star. It's sneaking up on the star Elnath at the tip of one of the horns of the bull. Tonight, the star is a little to the upper right of Venus. The planet will slip past it during the week. And we have more sky watching tips and much more about our amazing universe in Stardate magazine. Details at stardate.org. For the McDonald Observatory, I'm Billy Henry.
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1: 45 minutes past the hour, a recent study is reminding some of us why mothers deserve a day of appreciation. Surveyors found that more than two-thirds of American moms consider themselves to be the household's full-time cleaning staff. 57% of moms say they do all the cooking. About half consider themselves the family guidance counselor, event planner, and chauffeur. Maybe that's why the study also found that without them, moms say the household would turn to chaos in less than a day. And it looks like most of us prioritize phone time over our skin health. Americans are four times more likely to remember to charge their phone at night than to wear SPF every day, proving your phone screen beats out sunscreen. More than half of all adults admit they forget to slather some on before leaving home. But 8 in 10 of us never forget to plug our phones in before going to bed. It's 46 minutes past the hour, which means it's time for sports. A big jump in the NBA draft lottery gave the Bulls a fourth overall pick Sunday, despite entering with the only ninth best odds, with Tony Kukoc representing the franchise. New general manager Bryson Graham talked afterward about their lottery luck.
5: I was like, man, this is crazy. You know, this is crazy because it's such a great draft. There's a ton of talent. It's deep, you know, but obviously there are some names at the top of the draft that you do get excited about. And you just want to have a chance, you know. I believe I'm in the thought of, like, it doesn't matter where we pick, we're going to get the best player, you know. But, you know, the odds, you know, working in your favor today, it does help.
1: With a talented group of prospects at the top of the draft, the Bulls could now be in a position to reshape their roster with two picks inside the top 15. The NBA draft is still over a month away, but the Bulls will be in a better position heading into the June 23rd event. The Cubs offense hit a wall after a second straight day down in Arlington. They fell in a 3-0 finish to wrap up their series with the Texas Rangers. Cubs were shut out in consecutive games, even with Jameson Taillon trying his best to keep them in it. He allowed just one earned run in 5 1/3 innings on the mound. The Cubs will move on to a series in Atlanta on Tuesday. Back on the South side, the White Sox rallied for a 2-1 win over Seattle in their series finale after another strong outing from Davis Martin. The right-hander gave up one earned run over his six innings of work before Drew Romo scored the winning run on a sack fly in the eighth. Two runs in the inning secured the Sox comeback victory. The New York Knicks made a quick work of their second round NBA playoff matchup against the Philadelphia 76ers with a sweep. Miles McBride.

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2: 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We'll bring you the energy of campaign season, the rallies, the policy debates, and the unexpected moments that define every election. 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
7: Traffic and weather together on the 8th. I'm Lisa Kosci with your overnight road work. On Route 53, long-term work northbound with the right lane closed from Kirchhoff to Pass Palatine until August 1st. The exit ramp to westbound Palatine Road closed until late summer. Southbound, the right lane closed from Dundee to Kirchhoff until late summer, and also the exit ramp to eastbound Palatine closed until later this summer. On I-80, the eastbound exit ramp to northbound I-55 is closed until the end of July. In both directions, the ramps to and from Center Street are closed until late 2028. 8094, long-term work blocking the eastbound exit ramp to northbound Ripley and the westbound exit ramp to southbound Ripley until early September. Your AccuWeather forecast, partly cloudy skies and a low around 44. Later today, mostly sunny but still cool with a high of 60. Get traffic and weather together on the 8s on News Radio 105.9 WBBM.
8: In Chatham voiced concerns at a town hall after Walgreens announced it could be closing a longtime location due to money and security problems.
9: For many residents, the Walgreens at 87th and Cottage Grove is the only one they can easily get to.
10: I don't drive. Having to go cross town to get my medicine will be an inconvenience.
9: Residents tell CBS News Chicago that the decision to close that location will hurt people on the south side who depend on it. Resident Randy Evans.
11: Now you go tell me that racing motivated? Okay. I mean, you didn't close nothing in Andersonville.
9: Walgreens says the closure is a necessary step after the stores lost over $1 million last year and that their team member's safety is at risk. Walgreens representative Jason Vasquez says theft at the Cottage Grove location is 16%. That's four times the company average.
12: A lot of times those lockboxes are getting destroyed. And that's a great cost to the company.
9: The Walgreens will close on June 4th. Residents are advised to visit other nearby locations at 75th and State and 87th and Stony Island. Carolina Garibe, News Radio 105.9 WBBM.
8: More Americans are pushing back on AI data centers. That's up next on Bloomberg Minute. Bloomberg Business. It's 51 minutes past the hour.
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5: Americans are saying no way to artificial intelligence data centers in their backyards. According to a survey by Redfin, 47% of folks oppose the construction of a data center in their neighborhood. The U.S. has more than 3,000 AI data centers, with thousands more in development as demand for AI continues to surge. They're controversial because they strain resources. Electric utilities are sitting at the heart of the AI data center boom. Duke Energy CFO Brian Savoy says if companies want to build data centers, they need to understand the concerns of their neighbors.
6: We are working with our large data center customers on how they can work and build with the community, not in the community. And when you're working with the community, you address those issues head on, and it's paying huge dividends.
5: The Redfin survey notes that Gen Z and millennials are more likely than Gen X and baby boomers to support data centers. With business at 23 and 53, from the Bloomberg Newsroom, Courtney Donahoe, News Radio 105.9 WBBM.
7: The city of Aurora has launched its Blue Envelope program.
8: The Blue Envelope program was created to help public safety professionals such as police officers to better communicate with individuals with disabilities and or special needs during emergencies. The city of Aurora is the latest suburban department to start this program. An officer might order a traffic stop for a person with autism. Yes, autistic people drive. In the Blue Envelope would be important documents such as a driver's license or vehicle registration. The autistic person might have trouble speaking with an officer, but the Blue Envelope can speak for them. The envelope is also an indicator to the officer that communication adjustments might be needed. Jan Coleman, 105.9 WBBM.
7: And one of the world's premier film festivals kicks off this week. The Cannes Film and the Ken Lyon Film Festival gets started on Tuesday on the French Riviera this year. Hollywood studios are mostly on the sidelines, but for more than 78 years, it's been an unparalleled showcase for some of the best in cinema. Highlights include new films by James Gray and Pedro Almodovar. We're coming right back with your traffic and weather together on the 8s. It's 55 minutes past the hour.
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12: I'm WBBM News Radio political editor Jeff Buckles. Chicago and Illinois are heading into a pivotal midterm election with decisions that will shape everything from public safety and transit funding to taxes, schools, and the future of downtown. And WBBM News Radio will be everywhere the story unfolds. You'll hear directly from the candidates, the power brokers, and the people most affected, from the neighborhoods of Chicago to the suburbs and across the state. We go beyond the headlines to break down what's really at stake and what it means for you.
13: J.B. Pritzker.

0: ought to pay attention to who it is actually that's trying to lower costs for them.
1: Darren Bailey.
2: Illinois is less affordable because of J.B. Pritzker.
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15: Traffic and weather together on the 8s. I'm Mike Allison with your overnight road work. We have some road work set up on the outbound side of the Stevenson, where your left lane is still closed between California and Pulaski. That'll be in place until Thursday. On Route 53, road work set up in both directions. Northbound, your right lane is closed from Kirchhoff to past Palatine. Southbound, the right lane is closed from Dundee down to Kirchhoff. Both of these set to wrap up at the end of the summer. On I-80, on your eastbound side, the exit ramp to northbound I-55 is closed. That's going to be in place through July. And then on the Bishop Ford, on your outbound side, we still have some road work set up between 130th and 159th. That's bringing you down to just two lanes, and that'll be there until December. Now for the AccuWeather forecast. It'll be partly cloudy through the overnight hours with a low of 44. Then later today, mostly sunny with a high of 60. Get traffic and weather together on the 8th on News Radio 105.9 WBBM.
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6: I'm Deborah Rodriguez. A plane landed in Omaha this morning carrying 17 American passengers from the cruise ship hit with a hantavirus outbreak. Officials say one, who tested positive, traveled in a special biocontainment unit. All will be quarantined, assessed, and monitored in a special unit at the University of Nebraska Medical Center.
19: The head of the World Health Organization says the countries where the cruise passengers call home should not panic. Tedros Ghebreyesus insists this is not like the COVID outbreak.
20: When I say not worry, it doesn't mean that there are no issues here, but it means we can handle it and it can be handled.
19: Hantavirus is typically spread by rodent droppings and is not easily transmitted person to person. The WHO is recommending the passengers be monitored either at home or a specialized facility. Heather Bosch, CBS News.
6: President Trump is calling Iran's response to the latest U.S. peace proposal totally unacceptable and not worthy. The U.S. ambassador to the U.N., Mike Waltz, tells ABC.
21: He is putting, giving diplomacy every chance we possibly can before going back to hostilities, but he's absolutely prepared to do that.
6: Mr. Trump expected to discuss the war and Taiwan's independence with President Xi when he travels to China this week. Correspondent Anna Corrin asked Taiwan's deputy foreign minister.
22: Are you concerned that President Trump could do some sort of deal with President Xi in getting a grand bargain for the United States that would compromise Taiwan?
23: I don't think so. I think that the U.S. security commitment to Taiwan remains to be very strong and solid.
22: You feel that America is a dependable ally for Taiwan?
23: We are also a dependable ally to the U.S. So I think the benefit is mutual.
6: New images show the moment a Frontier plane slammed into someone on the runway at Denver International Airport. This retired city police officer says he's been raising safety concerns for years.
24: We've actually had some people get over the perimeter fence. It didn't really surprise me. I was thinking, well, I guess they still haven't beefed it up enough to keep people off of that airfield.
6: Trespasser jumped an airport fence and was killed. The impact sparked an engine fire that killed the cabin with smoke. A Mother's Day plea from Savannah Guthrie.
25: My mommy.
6: Video to her missing mother, along with a message. We miss you with every breath and will never stop looking for you. 84-year-old Nancy Guthrie vanished from her home in Tucson more than 3 months ago. Gas prices at an average $4.52 a gallon. This is CBS News.
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6: Matt Damon and Ben Affleck are facing a lawsuit by two Miami police officers over their hit Netflix film.
29: Stay off the radios, no call-outs.
30: The suit says that Affleck and Damon's movie The Rip caused reputational harm because of the film's depiction of law enforcement, defaming the real officers who allegedly inspired it, causing substantial harm to their personal and professional reputations.
31: You just take whatever money you want and walk away.
30: The Rip follows two cops caught up in a drug raid. They find a huge amount of cash, try to figure out what to do with it. No comment yet from Damon and Affleck's Artist Equity Production Company. Matt Wolf, CBS News.
6: A Trump administration official has gone back to his roots.
32: I was a lumberjack from a small town in northern Wisconsin. I know they like my accent. You know, they said I talk like Fargo.
6: Transportation Secretary Duffy, who starred on MTV's Real World 30 years ago, revealing he and his wife and their kids taking a road trip for a new reality show. Deborah Rodriguez.
0: It's 5 minutes past the hour, and I hope you had a lovely Mother's Day weekend. I'm Renita Young, and thank you so much for joining us. Overnight, it's going to be partly cloudy and chilly with a low of 44 degrees. On Monday, it'll be mostly sunny and cool with a high of 60. And on Monday night, partly cloudy, a low of 43 degrees. We'll check out the IQ Weather 5-day forecast in 10 minutes. But first, our top local story on News Radio WBBM. Chicago firefighters were called to a Morgan Park church on Sunday morning after the front of the building partially collapsed. According to officials, firefighters were called to Sacred Heart Mission Church at 116th and Church Street after the brick facade of the building fell onto the sidewalk. Fire officials said while there were no injuries reported, at least six people needed to be helped out of the church. The person who spoke with CBS News Chicago said a lot of people stayed in to offer help.
2: If anybody was leaving Mass early this morning, we'd have a totally different situation out here. Many parishioners were here at Mass. Many have come out when the news has started to travel. They just want to be helpful. They want to make sure they do whatever they can to help their church.
0: The city's building department is expected to inspect the structure to determine what caused the partial collapse. A Near West Side priest is accused of inappropriate communications with women and minors. WBBM's Brandon Eisen reports.
3: Reverend Jose Molina had served at St. Francis of Assisi Catholic Church on the Near West Side as a temporary minister since last August. He's a priest of the religious order Institute of the Incarnate Word and has returned to that order's provincial house. While an investigation looks into his alleged improper and inappropriate conversations and communications with minors and women. Brandon Eisen, News Radio, 105.9 WBBM.
0: Jim's original food stand that's called the Maxwell Street Area Home since 1939 is moving to Pilsen to make way for a new University of Illinois Chicago development. They announced on social media Friday that they must vacate their current location at 1250 South Union Avenue by June 30th. The restaurant, which is known for popularizing the Maxwell Street Polish sausage and the pork chop sandwich, will move to 551 West 18th Street this fall. A rendering of the new location shows the business as advertising a return to being open 24 hours. Gas prices are higher than ever, folks, and every single penny counts. Our reporters, traffic team, and listeners are tracking the lowest gas prices across the Chicago area. 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
4: Traffic and weather together on the 8th. I'm Lisa Costi with your overnight road work. On the Eisenhower, long-term work blocking the outbound ramp to the southbound tri-state until the end of the year. The outbound ramp to the northbound tri-state also closed until December of 2027. And the Stevenson outbound California to Pulaski, the left lane closed until May 13th. I-55 in Will County, long-term work closing the southbound ramp to eastbound I-80 until the fall of this year. On the Bishop Ford, long-term work, traffic down to two lanes outbound from 130th to 159th Streets until December. The exit to eastbound Dalton is closed until December. And long-term work blocking the inbound exit ramp to eastbound Sibley until late October. Your AccuWeather forecast, partly cloudy skies and a low of 44. Later today, mostly sunny, but still cool with a high of only 60. Get traffic and weather together on the 8th on News Radio 105.9. 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
0: 11 minutes past the hour. A local advocate says there's still momentum for a bill that would make it easier for people with disabilities to reintegrate into communities.
10: We have a wonderful opportunity to introduce people to the full spectrum of our communities, the full spectrum of America.
11: Jonathan Barton is a community organizer with the Progress Center for Independent Living in Forest Park. He's one of many advocates in Chicago and across the nation pushing Congress to pass the LaTanya Reeves Freedom Act. Introduced in 2023, it aims to end institutional bias and provide seniors and people with disabilities support so they can live in community-based settings instead of institutions.
10: When people participate more in their community and have full rights and liberties to be a part of their community, then they live longer, more fulfilled, higher quality lives.
11: The push to pass the act comes amid new reporting from the city that found that 1 in 4 Chicagoans have a disability.
10: When you know all your neighbors, that's when we're a true We the People society.
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0: Officials in Southwest Suburban Stickney say Mayor Jeff Wellick died yesterday at the age of 70 after an undisclosed illness. That's died this weekend. Prior to being elected mayor in 2017, Wellick served as a police officer in Stickney from 1993 to 2008. The department posted on its Facebook page that he wore the badge of pride, dedication, and a genuine love for the people he protected. The post added that even after a career-ending injury, his commitment to Stickney never faded. He simply found another way to continue serving the town he cared for so deeply. Funeral services are pending. Movies are returning to the Des Plaines Theater.
12: The city of Des Plaines bought the old Des Plaines Theater in 2018 after the old movie house sat vacant for many years. The theater is now both old and new, you might say. The centennial celebration was held last year with a decision to replay the same silent film comedy that played there 100 years ago. The theater is also new after a $6 million renovation. Now, a series of classic family films will be offered at the movie house, such as E.T. the Extraterrestrial on May 19th for only a dollar. A spokesman tells the Daily Herald there'll be more classic family films on Tuesday nights through the summer and fall, but the schedule is not set just yet. Jan Coleman, 105.9 WBBM.
0: We're coming right back with your AccuWeather 5-day forecast. It's 13 minutes past the hour.
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0: 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Here's meteorologist Matt Rindy.
17: We are looking at a chilly night under partly cloudy skies as we move through the overnight hours. We'll have a low down to 44 with some of the outlying suburbs dropping into the 30s. On Monday, it is going to be a cool day. Despite plenty of sunshine, we'll have a high up to 60. Partly cloudy and chilly again Monday night, low down to 43, but once more in the 30s in some of the suburbs. Cloudy, breezy, and warmer on Tuesday. We'll have a couple of showers around with a high near 70. And then cooler weather returns on Wednesday. It's going to be breezy. We'll have periods of clouds and sun with a high of just 58. Then turning a touch warmer again on Thursday with plenty of sunshine. We'll have a high bumping up to 66. I'm AccuWeather meteorologist Matt Rindy.
0: It's coming up on 16 minutes past the hour, which means it's time for sports. Now, the Bulls made their major move up on the board in the NBA draft lottery, landing the fourth overall pick after entering with the ninth best odds. Tony Kukoc represented the franchise, while the new Bulls general manager, Bryson Graham, reacted afterward to the lottery results.
19: We got lucky. a ton of excitement. As you're watching the draft order go down, and when they say, you know, the team, and it's not you at that position, you're just like, wow, we did it. We jumped into the top four. You have literally no control over it, obviously, but just so much excitement, and it's a great just first step, you know, in this entire process here with Chicago.
0: Armed with two top 15 selections and a strong draft class, the Bulls could have had a chance to make significant additions to the roster. The NBA draft remains more than a month away, but the Bulls improved their outlook heading into the June 23rd event. The Cubs couldn't solve the Rangers' pitching staff again, falling 3-0 in the series finale down in Arlington. The Northsiders were shut out in consecutive games, while Jameson Taillon delivered a strong start with just one earned run in his five innings on the bump. The Cubs will open their next series in Atlanta on Tuesday. Now, the White Sox came from behind to beat Seattle 2-1 in their series finale on the South Side. Davis Martin turned into another solid outing, lowering his ERA to 1.62 in the win. Drew Romo's run in the eighth helped finish off the Sox rally. The White Sox will open a series with the Kansas City Royals on Tuesday. And Cameron Young's bid for a second straight PGA Tour win came up short after a rough finish at the Truist Championship. Christopher Radin surged in the final round, finishing at 15-under to claim the win in North Carolina. That's a look at your sports at 16 and 46 past each hour. It's coming up on 18 minutes after the hour with Traffic and Weather Together.
20: Traffic and Weather Together on the 8s. I'm Mike Allison with your overnight road work. On the Stevenson, on your outbound side, the left lane is closed between California and Pulaski. That'll be picked up this coming Thursday. On the Bishop Ford, on your inbound side, the exit ramp to eastbound Sibley is closed. That'll be until October. On your outbound side, you are down to just two lanes between 130th and 159th. That's going to be until December. The exit to Dalton also closed until this time. On the tri-state, we have some lane splits set up. Going northbound, there's one between Roosevelt and just past the Eisenhower. On your southbound side, a couple of splits. First from the Eisenhower to the Cermak Toll Plaza, then again from the Hinsdale Oasis down to the Stevenson. Now for the AccuWeather forecast. It'll be partly cloudy through the overnight hours with a low of 44. Then later today, mostly sunny but cool with a high of just 60. Get traffic and weather together on the 8th on News Radio 105.9 WBBM.
0: Hour. hour. One of the 17 American passengers on the cruise at the center of the hantavirus outbreak have tested positive for the disease. So far, that person is not showing any symptoms. We'll have much more on this story coming up at 31 minutes past the hour. And here's healthy eating.
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0: The Ozempic effect is driving GLP-1's lift for Hershey Mints and gum. Up next on Bloomberg Business, it's 21 minutes past the hour.
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3: Why the surge? It could be due in part to another Ozempic effect, Ozempic breath. Digestion slows down, so some GLP users experience nausea, dry mouth, and stinky burping. Tanner says Hershey fans still reach for the candy, too, since it already comes in small packages.
21: 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It is a treat, not a meal.
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0: Travel and Leisure magazine has named the Griffin Museum of Science and Industry one of the 27 best museums in the world for art, history, and cultural wonders.
22: The publication praised the museum's broad range of exhibits, noting that it covers a wide range of sciences, including design, energy, and manufacturing. The building in Jackson Park is one of only a few left over from the 1893 World's Fair. The Griffin Museum of Science and Industry was once known as the Palace of Fine Arts. 2 years ago, the museum tacked on the name of benefactor and financier Ken Griffin. John Welty, News Radio, 105.9 WBBM.
0: If you're already dreading the start of mosquito season, you won't be surprised to know that Chicago is one of America's worst cities for the buzzing pests. A new ranking released by pest control company Orkin in recent days lists Chicago at number 2 behind Los Angeles. New York City is 3rd, with Detroit 4th and Atlanta 5th on the list, according to Orkin. The ranking was based on the number of new residential mosquito treatments performed by pest control employees over a one-year span from March 2025 to March of this year. We're coming back with your traffic and weather together on the 8th WBBM News Time. It's 25 minutes past the hour.
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4: AccuWeather with a forecast for the rest of today. Drenching thunderstorms that can produce damaging winds and cause flash flooding.
5: When you're on the go, in the city, or just planning out your day, you need a weather forecast you can rely on. 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Bright and sunny one minute, storm clouds rolling in the next. That's why we bring you traffic and weather together on the 8s every 10 minutes, every day, no matter what. It's not just a forecast. It's a plan for your day.
7: Strong to severe thunderstorms moving through the area. Possibility of tornadoes as
8: rain
7: well.
8: And some thunder with some severe weather possible.
18: Stay weather aware. We are expecting thunderstorms to rapidly develop. These storms could be
24: informed of potential weather that's coming.
25: Know what to plan for the rest of the day, what you can and can't do.
26: Gotta get my traffic. Gotta get my weather. Is it going to rain? Is it going to snow?
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31: How are the roads, Neil?
32: 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We'll start with the Eden, just getting to the junction. You're at 50 minutes.
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36: Traffic and weather together on the 8th. I'm Lisa Costi with your overnight road work. On I-94, long-term work with the left lane closed in both directions between US 421 and US 20 in Michigan City. 8094, long-term work blocking the eastbound exit ramp to northbound Ripley and the westbound exit ramp to southbound Ripley until early September. On I-80, the eastbound exit ramp to northbound I-55 is closed until the end of July. In both directions, the ramps to and from Center Street are closed until late 2028. Route 53, long-term work northbound with the right lane closed from Kirchhoff to Pass Palatine Road until August 1st. The exit ramp to westbound Palatine closed until late summer. Also southbound, the right lane closed from Dundee to Kirchhoff, and the exit ramp to eastbound Palatine Road closed until late summer. Your AccuWeather forecast, partly cloudy with a low of 44. Later today, mostly sunny but cool and a high of 60. You get traffic and weather together on the 8s on News Radio 105.9 WBBM.
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0: 30 minutes past the hour. Thank you so much for joining us. These are the top stories on News Radio WBBM. One American tests positive for hantavirus after evacuating the crews at the center of the outbreak. President Trump brushes off the latest proposal to end the war with Iran. The U.S. military finds the remains of a missing soldier in Morocco. Plus,
2: this is Carolina Garibe. A Chicago mom shares her story of survival following a C-section in hopes of helping other women.
0: The Bulls have landed the fourth overall pick in the NBA draft. The White Sox beat the Seattle Mariners 2-1, with the Cubs shut down by the Texas Rangers 3-0. And AccuWeather says overnight it'll be a low of 44 degrees. WBBM News Time, it's 31 minutes past the hour. One of the 17 American passengers from the MV Honduras cruise ship has tested positive for hantavirus, though they're not showing symptoms yet. This discovery comes as the cruise ship has evacuated and the American passengers begin their journeys home. Global health officials have tried to calm fears about the spread of the hantavirus. CBS's Remy Innocencio is on the scene with the latest.
3: We asked the World Health Organization's chief, Tedros Ghebreyesus, this. With passengers flying home to the United States, what is your message to Americans who are still scared?
6: We have been repeating the same answer many times. This is not another COVID, and the risk to the public is low. So they shouldn't be scared and they shouldn't panic.
0: The American passengers are being taken to a quarantine facility in Nebraska before going home. President Trump reacted to Iran's official response to the latest U.S. proposal to end the now three-month-old war on social media Sunday. In a Truth Social post, the president said, quote, "I don't like it. Totally unacceptable." CBS's Holly Williams is in Tel Aviv. More on the conflict.
9: Iran responded to a U.S. proposal for a peace deal, according to Iranian state media. That American proposal reportedly includes a moratorium on Iran's nuclear enrichment and an end to restrictions in the Strait of Hormuz. One obstacle to ending this war will likely be the ongoing deadly clashes between Israel and Hezbollah, the Lebanese militant group backed by Iran.
0: Diplomacy has stalled, but gas prices keep rising. Before the war, gas averaged $2.98 a gallon. Now it's at $4.53 a gallon. The remains of one of two missing soldiers has been found.
10: The U.S. military says the remains of a U.S. Army soldier who went missing during military exercises in Morocco a week ago have been recovered. First Lieutenant Kendrick Lamont Key Jr., a 14A Air Defense Artillery officer, was one of two U.S. soldiers who fell off a cliff during a recreational hike in Morocco. He was 27 years old. The search for the second missing soldier is still ongoing. Their disappearance triggered a search and rescue operation involving more than 600 personnel from the United States, Morocco, and other military partners. I'm Lisa Dwyer.
0: The wave of changes to congressional districts continues.
11: The remaking of the U.S. political map accelerated this past week in courts and legislatures, all of it in this round expected to boost Republicans in their attempt to keep control of Congress in November's elections. Virginia's Supreme Court Friday rejecting a new redistricting plan on procedural grounds. It could have helped Democrats pick up as many as four more seats. Other southern states moving to erase-majority black districts, Tennessee becoming the first of those to adopt a new map. With mid-decade redistricting to date, the GOP has created 14 more districts party leaders believe they can win. Democrats have added six. I'm Julie Walker.
0: We're still waiting to hear more details, including the age of the survivor, after an attempted kidnapping Saturday on the northwest side. A suspect has not been identified yet.
12: Chicago police say just after 6 p.m., a white sedan approached the 900 block of North Pulaski and Humboldt Park, just one block away from Orr Academy High School. Someone inside that vehicle getting out, grabbing the victim by the hair, and at knife point demanding they get into the vehicle. However, the victim put up a fight and was able to alert bystanders who intervened. This survivor did everything right, according to police, who say anyone caught in this situation should make as much noise as possible to alert people nearby. Brandon Eisen, News Radio 105.9 WBBM.
0: Crash on I-88 near Sugar Grove Sunday morning has cost three people their lives.
1: State police say the crash was the result of a wrong-way driver. They say around 4 a.m., a driver pulled onto the westbound lanes of I-88 traveling eastbound, eventually colliding with another vehicle carrying two people. All three lost their lives. State police shut down the roadway for several hours before it eventually reopened on Sunday morning. John Welty, News Radio 105.9 WBBM.
0: We're coming back with your traffic and weather together on the 8s. 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
13: Traffic and weather together on the 8s. I'm Mike Allison with your overnight road work. On I-55 on your southbound side, the ramp to eastbound I-80 is still closed. That'll be in place through the fall. On the Stevenson, we have some road work on your outbound side where the left lane is closed between California and Pulaski. That should be picked up this coming Thursday. On Route 53, we have road work set up in both directions. Northbound, the right lane's closed from Kirchhoff up to just past Palatine until August. Southbound, the right lane's closed Dundee to Kirchhoff through the summer. And then in northwest Indiana, 8094 eastbound, the exit ramp to northbound Ripley is closed through the end of the month. Get traffic and weather together on the 8s on News Radio 105.9 WBBM.
0: Heart stopped during birth earlier this year. She's warning other women about blood clots during pregnancy.
2: It was an easy 20-minute C-section for 37-year-old Chelsea Cheveria at Northwestern Medicine Prentice Women's Hospital. And then she went unresponsive. Northwestern cardiologist Dr. Daniel Schimmel.
14: There was clot that was moving through chambers of the heart. And clot moving through chambers of the heart suggests that the clot has also gone to the lungs. And often that creates strain on the right side of the heart and can make it fail, which ultimately results in failure of the heart to sustain blood flow to the body. We lose a pulse and there's a cardiac arrest.
2: He says pulmonary embolisms are the most common causes of pregnancy-related deaths in the United States and required all hands on deck to remove the blood clots from Chevarria's lungs. And the procedure was a success. Now Chevarria is sharing her story so other moms know that happy endings are possible, even if there are some bumps along the way.
15: Medicine it saves everyone, and the only way to get better medicine is to share your stories and to, you know, share the science behind it as well.
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0: If you're a fan of Broadway, there's a new residency offstage.
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16: 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Wendy Gillette, CBS News, New York.
0: We're coming back with your top trending stories. 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
0: 45 minutes past the hour, a Chicago-born man has died just a day after being reunited with his parents who had been detained by ICE. Kevin Gonzalez was staying in Chicago with his brother after being diagnosed with terminal cancer. His parents illegally crossed the border from Mexico to come see him, but then got detained in Arizona. With just days left to live, Kevin flew back to Mexico, and his parents were deported just in time to see him one last time. A new study claims to have clocked the precise speed at which the universe is expanding. It says it's expanding 46 miles per second. That's 10% faster than we thought. Even more baffling is the fact that the further we look from Earth, the faster things are traveling away from us. That's why scientists now think there must be an unknown force beyond our current understanding of physics that's pulling the universe apart. WBBM News Time, it's 46 minutes past the hour, which means it's time for sports. Now, lottery luck changed for the Bulls, with the franchise jumping up to the number 4 overall pick in the upcoming draft. With a few big names nearing the top of the draft this year, this could be a franchise-changing result after entering with the 9th best odds. The Knicks eliminated the Sixers with a 144-114 victory for a 4-game sweep. The Cubs' bats went quiet again in Arlington after being shut out on Saturday by the Rangers. The Cubs couldn't find much at the plate Sunday, while Jameson Taillon gave them a quality effort, allowing just one earned run in his outing. A play at the plate gave Texas the first run of the day. Here's the call on 104.3 The Score.
18: They're going to try to cut that run off at the plate, it would appear. Here's a ground ball right side. Heading home is the run of the throw by Bush to the plate. Safe at the plate. Safe at the plate.
0: The Rangers tackled on and tacked on with a 2-run home run from Evan Carter in the 8th, giving Daniel Palencia his first earned run of the year. The Cubs went on to drop the series in a 3-0 final. Now, on the South side, the White Sox finished off their series against the Mariners with a 2-1 victory. Davis Martin kept his hot stretch on the mound going, allowing one earned run in over six innings of work. A sac fly in the bottom of the eighth from Drew Romo helped finish off a Sox comeback. Now, the Chicago Stars came up short, falling 3-0 in the KC Current for their third consecutive loss. They look at bounce. They look to bounce back next Saturday in North Carolina. That's a look at your sports at 16 and 46 past each hour. It's coming up on 48 minutes after the hour with traffic and weather together on the...
5: In this city, the biggest stories don't always start with headlines. 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
20: Beyond Hunger is a food pantry, but we also offer a drive-through, and we have a home delivery program that serves Austin and Oak Park, as well as nutrition education. We have dietitians on staff and benefits access, so helping people sign up for SNAP, RTA ride, and Medicaid.
21: And here we are on a Saturday, and you're very busy.
20: Very busy. We have seen record numbers. Last Saturday, we served 422 households, which is about 1,200 individuals, and it's the most we've ever served in our entire history. A real feeling of scarcity right now, and we're just trying to make sure we have enough so that we can serve the people that are coming.
5: That's what we call a WBBM News Radio difference maker. Stories of people stepping up and making a real impact. And in neighborhoods across Chicago, the places that bring us together have stories too. Made in Chicago is about the small businesses and the local dreams that shape the streets we live on, providing

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6: Traffic and weather together on the 8th. I'm Lisa Kosci with your overnight road work. On Route 53, long-term work northbound with the right lane closed from Kirchhoff to Pass Palatine until August 1st. The exit ramp to westbound Palatine Road closed until late summer. Southbound, the right lane closed from Dundee to Kirchhoff until late summer, and also the exit ramp to eastbound Palatine closed until later this summer. On I-80, the eastbound exit ramp to northbound I-55 is closed until the end of July. In both directions, the ramps to and from Center Street are closed until late 2028. 8094, long-term work blocking the eastbound exit ramp to northbound Ripley and the westbound exit ramp to southbound Ripley until early September. Your AccuWeather forecast, partly cloudy skies and a low around 44. Later today, mostly sunny but still cool with a high of 60. Get traffic and weather together on the 8s on News Radio 105.9 WBBM.
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7: Men are facing more pressure to look better at 60. 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WBBM News Time. We're coming up on 51 minutes past the hour.
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1: Especially if you're a man, you're like subjected to a lot more of this kind of scrutiny from yourself and from others than you probably were a long time ago.
0: And that has men turning to medical professionals whose practices focus on longevity.
1: You know, if you're looking in your 30s and 40s at these biomarkers and you're getting your cholesterol and your glucose metabolism under control and you're getting enough sleep and you're not maybe worried about looking like a Marvel superhero when you're in your 60s, but you're like going to be feeling a lot better.
0: And he adds the pressure to look young and stay relevant is being driven in part by the modern workplace, where appearance is constantly on display through LinkedIn profiles, Zoom calls, and video interviews, and also where people are competing with younger, more tech-savvy workers. With business at 23 and 53 from the Bloomberg Newsroom, Charlie Pellett, News Radio 105.9 WBBM.
2: At the weekend box office, a pair of sequels have captured the top two spots. Mortal Kombat 2 and The Devil Wears Prada 2 are each expected to earn more than $40 million domestically. Here's a sound clip from The Devil Wears Prada 2.
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2: The Devil Wears Prada 2 earned $43 million in its second weekend, while Mortal Kombat 2 took in $40 million in its first. The film Michael came in third this week with $36.5 million in gross earnings. And a Guinness World Record-breaking teddy bear remains on display at a beach in the far north suburbs.
4: Measuring around 63 feet long and weighing 8,000 pounds, Onita is on display at the Waukegan Municipal Beach Sunday, May 10th from 10 a.m. to 4 p.m. The massive bear was recognized as a world record winner in Mexico back in 2019. Onita visited Round Lake Beach last weekend, but her visit had to be cut short due to high winds. 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
11: I'm WBBM News Radio political editor Jeff Buckles. The Chicago area is heading into one of the most important election years in recent memory, and WBBM News Radio will be all over the action. From the race for governor to pivotal contests for Congress, local offices, key referendums that will shape the future of our state, our newsroom will deliver comprehensive coverage every step of the way. You'll hear the voices of candidates and voters from every corner of our region and the state, from downtown Chicago to the suburbs, from Rockford to

0: Carbondale. We will take you beyond campaign speeches to explain what's really at stake.
1: I'm morning news anchor Cisco Cotto. As candidates hit the campaign trail, WBBM reporters will be there inside union halls, school auditoriums, and debate stages. We'll bring you the energy of campaign season, the rallies, the policy debates, and the unexpected moments that define every election. We'll separate fact from fiction and help you understand how national issues are playing out right here at home.
2: This is news anchor Mai Martinez. 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From City Hall to Springfield to Washington, we'll track the power shifts and the decisions that matter most to Illinois voters.
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6: Traffic and weather together on the 8s. I'm Mike Allison with your overnight road work. We have some road work set up on the outbound side of the Stevenson, where your left lane is still closed between California and Pulaski. That'll be in place until Thursday. On Route 53, road work set up in both directions. Northbound, your right lane is closed from Kirchhoff to past Palatine. Southbound, the right lane is closed from Dundee down to Kirchhoff, both of these set to wrap up at the end of the summer. On I-80, on your eastbound side, the exit ramp to northbound I-55 is closed. That's going to be in place through July. And then on the Bishop Ford, on your outbound side, we still have some road work set up between 130th and 159th. That's bringing you down to just two lanes, and that'll be there until December. Now for the AccuWeather forecast. It'll be partly cloudy through the overnight hours with a low of 44. Then later today, mostly sunny with a high of 60. Get traffic and weather together on the 8th on News Radio 105.9 WBBM.
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8: 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Traffic and weather together on the 8s. 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
10: I'm Deborah Rodriguez. 17 Americans who'd been aboard the cruise ship hit with an outbreak of hantavirus arrived on a flight from Spain to Nebraska this morning. One passenger who tested positive and another showing symptoms were transported in biocontainment units. All will be monitored at a federal quarantine facility in Omaha. The World Health Organization's Director General Tedros Ghebreyesus.
11: When I say not worry, it doesn't mean there are no issues here, but it means we can handle it and it can be handled.
10: Former FDA Commissioner Dr. Scott Gottlieb on CBS's Face the Nation.
12: If you believe that the incubation period is about 2 to 6 weeks, they'll be at the peak of that incubation cycle some point this week. So I think we're about 2 weeks away from knowing whether or not there'll be additional cases that come from that initial outbreak on the cruise ship.
10: A French passenger evacuated in the Canary Islands tested positive as well. There's another ship raising concerns over a viral outbreak. CBS's Peter King from Orlando.
13: More than 100 passengers are reported sick with norovirus aboard the Caribbean Princess cruise ship, which has been on a 13-day cruise in the Caribbean. Passenger Donna Leonte says the infected vacationers are isolated.
14: They were asked to all stay in their room and quarantine. They're being checked on every single day by the medical staff.
13: Several crew members are also sick, but the CDC says the cruise line has followed all the correct protocols to treat those infected.
10: President Trump says Tehran's response to the latest U.S. peace proposal is totally unacceptable. CBS's Aaron Navarro.
15: What the U.S. proposed was just setting the terms for 30 days of talks to go over Iran's nuclear enrichment program, the lifting of restrictions on the Strait of Hormuz, and the lifting of economic sanctions, among other things, that have been placed on Iran.
10: Mr. Trump's expected to discuss the war and Taiwan's independence when he meets with President Xi in China this week. Oil prices are back over $100 a barrel today. U.S. gas prices holding steady at an average $4.52 a gallon. CBS's Maya Blackstone.
16: U.S. gasoline prices, they've surged approximately 50% since the start of the war with Iran. That varies widely depending on where in the U.S. you are, and that's according to AAA.
10: Beatles fans will have a new reason to visit London. CBS's Vicky Barker is there with details.
17: 57 years after their last live concert on the rooftop of their London headquarters, AppleCorp, the company founded by the Beatles, has announced that a seven-floor attraction will open on the site next year. Fans will have access to the rooftop and to the studios where the album Let It Be was recorded.
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10: A new survey finds businesses are scaling back investment plans.
23: Companies surveyed by the National Association for Business Economics say their sales remain resilient, but
24: costs have risen amidst the Middle East conflict, and that kind of has an effect of constraining profits and dampening plans for hiring and investment.
23: The association's Lester Jones says only half the businesses surveyed are passing their cost increases onto their customers.
24: As we see general levels of inflation grow and we see profit margins have pressure put upon them, then, you know, the ability to pass on price becomes a little bit less.
23: Michael Wallace, CBS News.
10: A devilish editor trumps an action adventure at the Mother's Day weekend box office.
25: Miranda, took you long enough.
10: The Devil Wears Prada 2 has edged out Mortal Kombat with $43 million in Devil's second weekend.
26: It's showtime.
10: Mortal Kombat, a close second with $40 million. Deborah Rodriguez, CBS News.
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0: It's 5:05. You're up dark and early on Monday morning. So good to have you joining us at the start of another week. I'm Cisco Cotto in Chicagoland. It will be beautiful. Lots of sunshine, but chilly. High just 58 degrees. Maybe the upper 40s in some areas along the lakefront. We'll be on a temperature roller coaster tomorrow in the 70s, then back in the 50s on Wednesday. We'll give you more details in your five-day forecast coming up from AccuWeather at 5:15. Right now, we're at 45 at O'Hare, 47 downtown with a high today of 58 degrees. Our top local story on WBBM, the facade of a Morgan Park church collapsed during yesterday's Mother's Day church service. Parishioners at Sacred Heart Mission Church heard rumbling and soon realized the facade above the main entrance crumbled. Bill Keene is a church member who talked with CBS News Chicago.
1: And all of a sudden he heard this noise. He looks out east, sticks his head up, and he sees no light. And that's when I guess they realized something drastic happened.
0: No one was hurt. First responders did have to help get some people out of the church because the entrance was blocked. The state police are investigating after a man was shot several months ago by an ICE agent. Advocates say it's long overdue.
2: Somebody needed to take it upon themselves to investigate this incident.
3: Fred Sow from the Illinois Coalition for Immigrant and Refugee Rights says someone needs to be held accountable for last September's shooting death of Silverio Villegas Gonzalez, who the Trump administration said tried to hit an agent with his car after dropping off his kids at a school in Franklin Park.
2: We kind of wish that this would have happened, 9 months ago.
3: And he says he's hopeful that based on material compiled by the Illinois Accountability Commission, state police investigators will be able to recommend charges to Cook County State's Attorney Eileen O'Neill Burke, who has said she can't file charges unless they're recommended by a law enforcement agency.
2: If she still finds another rationale for not moving forward, well, that's on her.
3: And Sow says his group is in favor of handing those cases off to a special prosecutor. O'Neill Burke is not. Jeff Buckles, News Radio 105.9. WBBM.
0: A new record was set in a Mother's Day weekend blood drive in the western suburbs.
4: Held each year the day before Mother's Day, the A Pint for Kim blood drive in its first year handily broke the state record for one-day single-location blood donations, beating their own record year after year since. That trend continues with organizers telling us the now held at Naperville North High School in its seventh year, A Pint for Kim has done it again. The previous record was 617 pints of blood donated in the memory of Kim Benedict Sanford, who on her deathbed in a battle with cancer had joked with doctors that she would pay them back for all the blood transfusions that had allowed her extra time with her young sons and family before she died. The Illinois record for single day, single location blood donations now sits at 655 pints. Brandon Eisen, News Radio 105.9 WBBM.
0: 5:08, traffic and weather together on the 8th. We say good morning to Bo Durant.
5: Well, good morning, Cisco. Starting with an early morning issue on the inbound side of the Kennedy Expressway. It's in the express lanes just past North Avenue. Report of a rollover crash here. We have state police, NIDOT crews on their way to check on everybody. Hearing from our tipster Francis on the WBBM Mercedes-Benz of Hoffman Estates traffic tip line at 855-780 Road. This crash involves a couple of vehicles. Sounds like it's a BMW that rolled, and that's why the inbound side of the Kennedy and the express lanes are slowing as you pass North Avenue. Staying in the local lanes, probably where you want to be on the inbound side of the Kennedy for now. On the outbound side of the Kennedy Expressway, no worries at all as you pass the Wintrust Mule near North Avenue all the way out to O'Hare. Edens, no major delays in or outbound this morning between Lake Cook and the Junction. On the Eisenhower, so far so good in and out. Between the Jane Addams Tollway and the Burn Interchange, you're all clear. The Stevenson looking good for now between 355 and DuSable Lakeshore Drive. But once you pass 355 getting into Will County, got some slowing from that point to just before Joliet Road. Got a black Dodge SUV, ran out of gas. They're sitting in the center lane. Apparently somebody else rolled up and maybe giving them a gallon of gas or so, but there's some activity here. Southbound 355 as you pass under the Veterans Tollway, heading towards Joliet Road, getting into Bolingbrook. The Dan Ryan inbound, no delays to report. Outbound's okay for now. I-57 in the Bishop Ford, problem-free. No delays on DuSable Lakeshore Drive. No problems on the Tri-State Tollway. All clear on the Jane Addams, Reagan, and Veterans Tollways, and Route 53 in the northwest suburbs along with I-80 through the southwest suburbs are okay. In northwest Indiana, 8094 along with I-65 in the toll road are all delay-free from the Metro Traffic Center. Next report's at 5:18, News Radio 105.9 WBBM.
0: We'll get sunshine today. Temperatures up near 60 degrees later this afternoon. Kind of up and down temperature-wise over the next several days. Tomorrow, we'll be in the mid-70s. Then Wednesday, we won't get out of the 50s. We'll tell you more about the rest of the week in your five-day forecast coming up from AccuWeather, just 5 minutes away at 5:15. Right now, we're at 45 at O'Hare. It is 44 in Kenosha, downtown along Chicago's lakefront. 47 degrees as we head to a high with sunshine today of 58 degrees. Just ahead, a new program in the western suburbs designed to smooth police interactions with some residents. We'll tell you about that and more news in just 60 seconds.
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0: Program in Aurora is designed to help police officers who have interactions with autistic people.
6: The Blue Envelope Program is a national initiative that helps public safety officials such as police officers to better assist people with disabilities such as autism during an emergency. The program provides community members with a blue envelope that can hold important documents such as a driver's license or vehicle registration that can help the officer during a traffic stop or other types of interactions. The blue envelope may also explain to the officer how to communicate with the person who might have communication difficulties or behaviors that are different from most people, especially during a high-stress situation. Jan Coleman, 105.9 WBBM.
0: Some young actors from all across Illinois are being honored.
7: The 15th Annual Illinois High School Music Theater Awards are taking place on Monday. Program manager Micah Kronlocken says 24 student nominees were selected from 95 participating schools and about 350 applicants. The 24 students will perform at the Broadway Playhouse at Watertower Place on Monday to determine the two winners who will represent Illinois at the Jimmy Awards. At the ceremony, there will also be awards for Backstage Champion, Best Direction, Best Ensemble, and Best Production. 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
0: Your AccuWeather 5-day forecast is just ahead, kind of an up and down temperature-wise over the next several days. We'll give you all the latest details. 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
0: 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We say good morning to meteorologist Joe Lundberg.
14: And good morning, Cisco. It is going to be a breezy, cool day today with sunshine and two clouds, or high only 58, but with wind out of the northeast, it's only going to be in the low 50s at the lakefront this afternoon. Clear to partly cloudy skies tonight, low 39 to 43. Changeable skies tomorrow. It'll become windy and warmer, and look for a couple of showers in the afternoon and evening, and perhaps even a gusty thunderstorm. The high tomorrow is 73. Back to another cool day on Wednesday with a gusty breeze, clouds, and some intervals of sun, the high 58. A brighter day Thursday, more sunshine, and milder too, up to 66. Clouds, some sun Friday, breezy and warmer, but there may be a shower, the high 74. Right now, it's 44 in Crystal Lake and at O'Hare, 48 at Midway and at the lakefront. Humidity at 76%, the wind north-northeast at 12, and the barometer at 30.16 inches and rising. We're going up to just 58 inland later today. I'm AccuWeather meteorologist Joe Lundberg.
0: Get a check of the roads in about 90 seconds. Early morning rollover, slowing things down on the Kennedy. We'll tell you all about it. 5:16, now sports. Good morning, Joshua.
15: Hi there. The bottom's been pulled out on the Cubs. Shut out again in Texas. 3-0 losers behind the one and only Jacob DeGrom, who strikes out 10 Cubs over seven winning innings, three hits allowed. Ian Happ 0-for-3, his career high 30 game on base streak ends. And the Cubs blank two straight in Texas, have lost two in a row since that 10 game winning streak, and get a day off before facing the big bad Braves, best in baseball, in Atlanta tomorrow night. Colin Ray will start. Cubs are still up by 3.5 games on the Brewers and Cardinals in the NL Central. The White Sox are only one game back of Cleveland, coming back to beat Seattle 2-1, slapping two runs on the board in the eighth inning on Randall Grichik's tying homer. And then the White Sox, Miguel Vargas, lifts a tie-breaking sack fly for the lead. Drew Romo doubles and scores after Grichik's homer. The Sox take down the Mariners 2-1 for two in a row. They'll catch their breath and host the Royals tomorrow in the start of a three-game series at Wrigley Field. Eric Fetty is lined up to pitch. The Bulls move up five spots into the top four in the NBA draft lottery, getting as lucky as any other team behind Washington, Utah, and Memphis. The top prospects, according to most surveys, could be franchise-altering forwards A.J. DeBonta or Cameron Boozer, or guard Darren Peterson, or 6'10 forwards from North Carolina and Tennessee, Caleb Wilson, or Nate Ament. The Bulls are in a great spot. The Timberwolves just took down the Spurs 114-109. Not having to deal with Victor Wembanyama most of the game. Anthony Edwards, 36 points to tie the series at 2. Wembanyama was ejected after earning only 4 points. He elbowed a Timberwolves player in the neck. The Knicks rock the Sixers out of the playoffs in a sweep, 144-114, with an NBA record tying 25 threes. 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
0: 5:18, traffic and weather together on the 8s. Backups on the Kennedy. Here's Bo Durant.
5: Already jammed up as you pass North Avenue on the inbound side of the Kennedy. This is all because of a rollover crash that happened in the express lanes. A black BMW rolled over just past North Avenue. What we have is the right express lane blocked with the rollover crash, and we have Chicago fire crews, another emergency vehicles blocking the two left lanes in the locals. So everybody's jammed up passing North Avenue because you have lanes blocked both in the express and the local lanes. That's why the travel time right now is 20 minutes from O'Hare to downtown, 14 minutes in from the junction. Crews are working to clear this, but for now you're seeing the delay on the inbound side of the Kennedy, the outbound Kennedy Expressway. No worries heading out to O'Hare. The other issue we have this morning is as you enter into Will County on the southbound side of I-55, you pass under 355, you're seeing heavy traffic from that point to just before Joliet Road, and that's all because we have an issue where a black Dodge Durango ran out of gas. It was sitting in the center lane. There's another vehicle here that either hit it or was trying to help, and the driver of the Durango wanted nothing to do with that. So now it's kind of become a police activity situation. Cooler heads are prevailing in Bolingbrook, but we're seeing this heavy traffic southbound on 55 from the Veterans Tollway before Joliet Road. The Stevenson outbound getting to that point all clear from the lakefront out to 355. The inbound side of the Stevenson, nothing too bad just yet. Eden's delay-free in and out between Lake Cook and the junction on the Eisenhower. No major issues in or out between the Jane Addams Tollway and the Burn Interchange are all clear on 290. On the Dan Ryan inbound, just a little bit of traffic starting to build up as you pass Sox Park in the express lanes. A little slow from 35th to the Chinatown feeder. Stay in the local lane. Save yourself a couple of minutes on that inbound side of the Dan Ryan. Outbound Dan Ryan, no delays, though. I-57 is looking great. The Bishop Ford inbound just tapping the brakes now from 103rd Street to the Dan Ryan. That's just a 15-minute trip from 8094 to the merge on the outbound side of the Ford Freeway. No delays through that work zone. On DuSable Lakeshore Drive, we're all clear. Illinois tollways are fine. In and out of Northwest Indiana, no major problems either. From the Metro Traffic Center, next report's at 528. 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
10: We have sunshine on the way in Chicagoland as we head to a high today, 58 degrees. Tomorrow, we're back in the 70s. Right now, we're at 45 at O'Hare. It is 45 degrees in Elgin. Downtown along the lakefront, 47 degrees as we head to that high with sunshine of 58 degrees. It's 520. Our top story this hour, Chicago firefighters were called to a Morgan Park church yesterday after the front of the building partially collapsed during church services. Police had to be there to escort people out of the church because rubble was partially blocking the front entrance. We'll have much more on this story coming up at 5:31. Chicago's Griffin Museum of Science and Industry is being named one of the best in the world.
16: Travel and Leisure praised the museum for its broad range of exhibits, including design, energy, manufacturing, and technology. The Griffin Museum of Science and Industry is one of the holdover buildings from the 1893 World's Fair that put the fledgling Midwestern city on the map. The museum itself opened in 1933 during the Century of Progress Exposition. John Welty, News Radio 105.9 WBBM.
10: There's a growing push across the nation, including here in Chicago, to offer more support to people with disabilities who want to integrate into society. Jonathan Barton is a community organizer for the group Progress Center for Independent Living in Forest Park. He tells us the LaTanya Reeves Freedom Act would help people with disabilities all around the country.
17: This would ensure that people with disabilities have long-term services and supports where it would be more viable for the majority of people with disabilities who so choose to live in community-based settings instead of in institutions.
10: The city says one in four Chicagoans have a disability. Bloomberg Business News just ahead. We'll get a look at those futures pointing lower because of the issues going on in the Middle East.
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24: Hey, good morning, Cisco. Traders are watching every headline right now out of the Middle East after President Trump rejected Iran's response to a U.S. proposal to end the war. Dow futures now up just 1 point. NASDAQ futures down 26. And S&P futures are down 4 points. Oil's also up more than 2% at $97 a barrel. Corn at 3.25 cents. Wheat's up 5 cents. And soybeans are up 14.5 cents. The Wintrust WBBM Chicago Index from Bloomberg, that closed up about 8%. 5%. You know, most airlines are cutting back due to soaring fuel prices, but not Frontier. It's actually adding 3 million seats now to scheduled flights between June and September and launching new routes at airports that Spirit Airlines left behind. Frontier says the goal is to add capacity in the market and pick up demand left behind by Spirit now that it's folded. And we should get a fresh batch of consumer price data this week, including inflation numbers. Economists expect a sharp increase for April thanks to soaring gas prices, which have surged more than 50% since the start of this war. The national average this morning, $4.52 a gallon, according to AAA. With business at 23 and 53 and in the noon business hour, live from the Bloomberg Newsroom, I'm Monica Ricks, News Radio 105.9 WBBM.
0: 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The latest on the backups after a rollover this morning on the Kennedy.
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0: 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Here's Beau Durant.
5: On a busy early morning on our expressways and tollways, had an earlier rollover crash on the inbound side of the Kennedy. This crash was in the express lanes around North Avenue. That crash just got cleared out of there, and everything is now back open lane-wise as you pass North Avenue. The delay is already gone on the inbound side, just 15 minutes from O'Hare to downtown and just 9 minutes in from the junction. The outbound Kennedy, you're fine, but on the westbound side of 190, the O'Hare extension, traffic is pretty heavy from Cumberland over to Mannheim this morning. Got a lot of merging traffic coming in from the tollway system, causing about that 5-minute delay through Rosemont on the westbound side of 190 as you make your way into the big airport. Eden's no major delays. Eisenhower so far so good. The Stevenson inbound, a slow spot here and there from Cicero Avenue to the Dan Ryan. 28 from 355 and 20 from the Tri-State outbound is okay though. In Will County, southbound 55, you're jammed up from 355 right as you pass into Will County approaching Joliet Road. That's where we had an issue where a vehicle ran out of gas. It was in the center lane, a black Dodge Durango. Well, it turned out the driver wanted nothing to do with anybody trying to help, and it turned into a police activity situation. And they are now under arrest. So we have an issue. Southbound 55, that center lane still blocked with the black Dodge Durango as state police wait on a tow truck to come take this thing out of the way. That's why you see that heavy traffic on the southbound side of 55 passing under the Veterans Tollway. The Dan Ryan inbound, trip on the inbound side just slowed down in the express lanes from Pershing to the Chinatown feeder. Stay in the local lanes on the inbound Ryan. They'll save you 3 minutes. They're the better option. Passing Sox Park, new issue on the outbound side of the Bishop Ford. Heavy as you pass 115th Street, IDOT cruiser with a crash in the right lane heading out. The inbound side of the Bishop Ford slow from 111th to the Dan Ryan, 17 minutes from 8094 in. to the merge. From the Metro Traffic Center, next reports at 538, News Radio 105.9 WBBM.
8: We have some sunshine already. Nice to see it peaking up over Lake Michigan as we head to a high near 60 degrees. Tomorrow will be in the mid-70s. Right now, 45 O'Hare, 47 downtown. All your top stories, less than 60 seconds away.
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8: 5:30 on Monday morning. Good to have you here. I'm Cisco Cotto. These are the top stories on News Radio WBBM. Parishioners had to be escorted out of a Southside church after part of the building collapsed during services. Immigrant rights groups are praising the state police's decision to investigate alleged crimes by ICE agents. A plane carrying Americans on the cruise ship infected by the Hanta virus has arrived back in the

0: U.S., and President Trump calls Iran's response to the latest peace proposal totally unacceptable. WBBM Business, S&P futures down 4 points, NASDAQ futures down 21 points. We'll get sunshine in Chicagoland. It's already rising, a high 58 degrees. We're at 45 at O'Hare. It's 47 downtown at 531. A day of praise turned into moments of chaos when part of a church collapsed on the far south side. The details from WBBM's Renita Young.
1: Officials of Sacred Heart Mission Church at 116th and Church Street say the brick facade on the front of the church collapsed just after services ended. Everyone exited the church quickly and safely, and there were no injuries. First responders arrived right away to secure the area, and building department officials came shortly after to assess the situation. Renita Young, News Radio 105.9 WBBM.
0: Leaders of immigrant rights groups in Chicagoland say they're pleased investigators are now looking into a fatal shooting by ICE agents in the suburbs. The Illinois State Police announced last week an investigation into last September's death of Silverio Villegas Gonzalez in Franklin Park. Fred Sow from the Illinois Coalition for Immigrant and Refugee Rights says people need to be held accountable for actions that he says were against the law.
2: We need accountability for what happened with Silverio, as we do with so many other incidents, the shooting of Marimar Martinez, all these other incidents where ICE agents have tackled people to the ground or shot them with pepper balls or deployed tear gas without any rationale.
0: The state police say investigators will refer their findings to the Cook County State's Attorney's Office. A near West Side priest is accused of inappropriate communications with women and minors.
3: Reverend Jose Molina had served at St. Francis of Assisi Catholic Church on the near West Side as a temporary minister since last August. He's a priest of the religious order Institute of the Incarnate Word and has returned to that order's provincial house. While an investigation looks into his alleged improper and inappropriate conversations and communications with minors and women. Brandon Eisen, News Radio, 105.9 WBBM.
0: The remaining passengers from a cruise ship that was hit by a deadly hantavirus outbreak are heading home. CBS's Heather Bosch.
4: The head of the World Health Organization says the countries where the cruise passengers call home should not panic. Tedros Ghebreyesus insists this is not like the COVID outbreak.
5: When I say not worry, it doesn't mean that there are no issues here. But it means we can handle it and it can be handled.
4: Hantavirus is typically spread by rodent droppings and is not easily transmitted person to person. The WHO is recommending the passengers be monitored either at home or a specialized facility. Heather Bosch, CBS News.
0: The plane carrying 17 Americans evacuated from the ship has arrived in Omaha, Nebraska. U.S. health officials have confirmed one passenger tested positive for the disease, but is not showing any signs of symptoms. Iran sent its response to the U.S.'s latest peace proposal. Yesterday, President Trump deemed the response totally unacceptable. The president has threatened to resume hostilities if Iran does not agree to reopen the Strait of Hormuz and abandon its nuclear program. CBS's Aaron Navarro.
6: What the U.S. proposed was just setting the terms for 30 days of talks to go over Iran's nuclear enrichment program, the lifting of restrictions on the Strait of Hormuz, and the lifting of economic sanctions, among other things, that have been placed on Iran.
0: One potential sticking point in the peace deal is the conflict between Israel and Iran-backed Hezbollah militants in Lebanon. The blockades in the Strait of Hormuz have caused global gas and oil prices to rise significantly over the past few weeks. CBS's Maya Blackstone explains why U.S. oil and gas producers are not ramping up production to offset the prices.
7: About a decade ago, oil and gas companies were chasing growth at basically any cost and expanding really aggressively, but they weren't actually turning a profit. So the industry got really burned, and producers today are wary of repeating that mistake. In fact, Texas right now is down oil rigs compared to this time last year.
0: According to AAA, the national average for a gallon of gas, $4.52. Traffic and weather together on the 8s. Coming up next, a early morning crash slowing things down on the Bishop Ford.
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0: 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In Burbank, the S&K on 79th selling gas for $4.65. In Willow Springs, the Citgo on Archer selling gas for $4.69 a gallon. 5:38, traffic and weather together on the 8s. Here's Bo Durant.
17: A couple of trouble spots this morning, Cisco. That includes on the outbound side of I-55 as you try to make your way into Will County. You're jammed up approaching 355 over towards Joliet Road. This is all because we have an issue where a black Dodge Durango ran out of gas. It was sitting in the center lane. The driver wanted absolutely nothing to do with anybody trying to help, and it became a police activity combative situation. That driver is now in the back of a squad car in handcuffs, and we're waiting on a tow truck to come get that black Dodge Durango out of the way. So that's why the southbound side of 55 is a bit of a mess getting into Bolingbrook. Plan for some extra time passing 355. The inbound side of the Stevenson, your slow spots are from Harlem off and on to the Dan Ryan, 35 minutes from 355. 27 in from the Tri-State this morning. The Edens, no delays in our outbound between Lake Hook and the Junction. The Kennedy on the inbound side, we're delay-free. Just 15 from O'Hare, just 9 minutes in from the Junction. On the outbound side of the Kennedy, no delays until you get out to 190. Once you're on westbound 190, though, traffic is pretty heavy right off the Kennedy all the way over to Mannheim. All the merging traffic coming in from the tollway system. Everybody's trying to get to a Monday morning flight at O'Hare, apparently. 3 miles of jammed up traffic through Rosemont. Give yourself an extra 10 minutes to work through it on the westbound side of 190. Eisenhower checking in okay this morning between the Jane Addams tollway and the Burn Interchange. No delays on 290. On the Dan Ryan on the inbound side, you're looking okay if you're in the local lanes, but it's the express lanes that are seeing heavy traffic this morning from 43rd Street to the Chinatown feeder. So as you pass Sox Park, staying in the local lane saves you about 3 minutes. The outbound side of the Dan Ryan, no worries though. 57 inbound slow from 111th to before Halstead, just 17 minutes from 80. And the Bishop Ford inbound slow from 103rd to the Dan Ryan. That's a 15-minute trip from 80-94. The outbound side of the Ford Freeway, as you pass 115th Street, we have crews clearing up a crash. Got the right lane blocked. One of those vehicles in the crash ended up over in the ditch. Looks like they're trying to fish everybody out and get everything off of the expressway. It's 16 minutes from the Dan right out to 8094. No delays on DuSable Lakeshore Drive. No problems on the tollways. No issues on Route 53 in the northwest suburbs or I-80 through Joliet. And no major delays in northwest Indiana. From the Metro Traffic Center, next report's at 548, News Radio 105.9.
18: WBBM AccuWeather, sunshine mixed with some clouds today. A cool breeze and a high of 58, staying in the lower 50s at the lakefront.
19: Clear to partly cloudy tonight and chilly, though 39 to 43. Clouds and sunny breaks tomorrow, windy and warmer, but watch out for a shower or two in the afternoon and evening and maybe even a gusty thunderstorm, the high 73. Breezy and cooler Wednesday with clouds, some sun, and a high just 58. 43 degrees in Kenosha, 44 at O'Hare, 48 at Midway at the lakefront. We're headed up to 58. I'm AccuWeather meteorologist Joe Lundberg.
20: At 540, three people are dead after a wrong-way crash on I-88 in Kane County yesterday.
21: The crash happened about 4 a.m. on Sunday near Sugar Grove. State police say a wrong-way driver was driving eastbound on the westbound lanes when they eventually collided with another vehicle. Three people died as a result. All lanes of I-88 were closed for a few hours after the crash before eventually reopening on Sunday morning. 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
20: A new survey finds businesses are scaling back their investment plans as costs rise. Lester Jones with the National Association for Business Economics says businesses they surveyed report their sales remain resilient, but costs have risen during the war with Iran.
22: Our members do see sales rising, and that's good. But what they do see also is that material costs are also rising. And those material costs, as they go into production, have the impact of kind of dampening profit margins.
20: 48% of respondents say the conflict in the Middle East has negatively impacted their businesses. Top trending stories coming up next, along with all the latest in sports.
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20: Pringles has quietly dropped a new flavor that will pair well with a plate of spaghetti. Italian meatball Pringles have been spotted in some local stores. They're described as having notes of meat, basil, and tomato sauce. The new flavor is part of a summer lineup that includes returning favorites such as Hawaiian barbecue and spicy loaded nachos. According to fresh data from AT&T, two-thirds of Americans choose to send their mom a text message instead of calling on Mother's Day. Gen Zers texted the most, but their moms seem cool with it. Some say it's better than a call. They can hold on to it, look at it again later. Gen Z does take one crown, though. They tend to text mom daily. The video game character Mario threw out the first pitch.

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1: Drew Romo doubles and scores, and the Sox wind up getting Sir Anthony Dominguez to strand the bags loaded to end the game. 2-1 winners, save to Dominguez. The Sox are off today at 19-21, game behind Cleveland and in the Central and hosting the Royals tomorrow. No runs again for the Cubs in Texas, 3-0 losers. Since that 10-game winning streak, they've been shut out back-to-back games. Ian Happ 0 for 3, 30 straight game on base streak ends. Jameson Taillon now pitched by Jacob deGrom, strikeout 10 Cubs. They're off and at Atlanta tomorrow in a matchup of the top two teams in the National League. The Cubs are up 3.5 on the Brewers and Cardinals. The Bulls had only the 9th best odds of getting the number one pick in the NBA draft in the lottery yesterday. They move up 5 spots to number 4 and can pick one of the big names, A.J. DeBonta, Darren Peterson, Cameron Boozer, Caleb Wilson. Nate Amend is another. And there's also Illinois guard Keaton Wagler is expected to be available. Minnesota drops San Antonio 114-109 to even the series at 2. Victor Wembanyama ejected in the first half for an elbow. Josh Liss, News Radio 105.9 WBBM.
2: 548, traffic and weather together on the 8s. Here's Bo Durant.
3: A couple of problems on the outbound side of the Bishop Ford today, Cisco, starting as you pass 115th Street, where we have crews dealing with a crash involving at least one vehicle ended up over in the ditch. It sounds like they have everything over on the shoulder at this point, but they're still trying to get everything cleaned up on the outbound side of the Ford past 115th. Then once you get further out, you're jammed solid from Sibley to before 159th Street. That's where we have a report of a second crash. That's in the work zone, where you're down to just two lanes, so it looks like one of those lanes is blocked with this crash, leaving just one lane of traffic open, and that's where that outbound side of the Bishop Ford travel time is now a 20-minute commute from the Dan Ryan out to 8094. The inbound side of the Ford freeway, some slowing from 103rd to the Dan Ryan. That's it. 15 minutes, 8094 to the merge. Over on I-57 MM, slow from 111th to before Halstead. 17 minutes from I-80 to the Dan Ryan. The Dan Ryan itself on the inbound side, biggest delays in the express lanes. Pretty slow from 43rd to the Chinatown feeder. The local lane travel time is just 15 minutes, 95th to downtown. The express lane's a couple minutes slower today. On the outbound side of the Stevenson, we have the delays building up now as you make your way through the Brighton Park neighborhood. Jammed up from California Avenue to before Pulaski with the ongoing road work and a lane shift there. One lane's blocked with those lanes shifted. So that's why you're looking at a 14-minute trip from DuSable Lakeshore Drive out to Cicero Avenue, 23 out to the Tri-State. Once you get further out, you're slow from Lamont Road to 355, where earlier police activity just wrapped up. All lanes are back open as you pass the Veterans Tollway, but we're still looking at 34 minutes from DuSable Lakeshore Drive out to 355. The inbound Stevenson heavy spots from Central to Kedzie. It's 34 from 355 in, 26 from the Tri-State. Eden's no delays in or outbound. The Kennedy inbound's fine. The outbound side of the Kennedy slow now from Lawrence to Sayre. It's a 19-minute trip out to 190. Once you get to westbound 190, the O'Hare extension's packed in right off the Kennedy over to Mannheim. Give yourself an extra 10 minutes to work through the 3-mile backup in Rosemont heading into O'Hare this morning. Eisenhower looking great in and outbound between the Jane Addams Tollway and the Byrne Interchange. No delays on DuSable Lakeshore Drive. No problems on the Illinois Tollway system at all. And no major delays in or out of Northwest Indiana at the moment. Next traffic at 558, News Radio 105.9 WBBM.
4: We have sunshine already in Chicagoland. It's going to be a beautiful day. High near 60 degrees. Right now we're at 45 at O'Hare. It's 44 in Crown Point, downtown along Chicago's lakefront. It's 47 degrees as we head to a high with sunshine of 58 degrees. It's 550.
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6: The movie series starts with E.T., the Extraterrestrial, on Tuesday, May 19th at 7 p.m. Tickets are just a dollar. Brad Goodman, spokesman for the city of Des Plaines, tells the Daily Herald that the city's excited to partner with the theater operator to bring residents a series of classic family films and to offer a fun and affordable entertainment option. More films will be shown on Tuesday nights through the summer and fall, Goodman says, but the schedule hasn't been finalized yet. Jan Coleman, 105.9 WBBM.
4: Florida's annual alligator hunt is months away, but people are starting to send in their applications now.
7: Florida Fish and Wildlife officials say there are routinely some 15,000 requests for just 7,000 permits. The rules are very specific, restricted to specific areas, 2 tags allowing the hunter to harvest 2 alligators. The application says harvest areas and hunt dates are specific for each permit, including boundaries or limitations of the harvest area.

0: Season runs from August 15th through November 1st. The permits are not cheap. Nearly $300 for residents, more than $1,000 for out-of-staters. 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
1: We have business news from Bloomberg just ahead. We'll get a look at those futures, see what they're telling us. Also, Google's on the verge of becoming the biggest company in the world again.
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1: 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Bloomberg, here's Monica Ricks.
6: Hey, good morning, Cisco. Oil prices are rising this morning at about $98 a barrel after the U.S. and Iran failed to agree on terms to end the war in the Middle East this weekend. That's fueling concerns about inflation and really dragging down futures. Dow futures down 17 points, NASDAQ futures down 23. S&P futures are down 5 points. Corn is up 3.25 cents, wheat's up 6.25 cents, and soybeans are up 13.5 cents. The Wintrust WBBM Chicago Index from Bloomberg closed up about 8%. Google parent Alphabet may be on the verge of overtaking Nvidia now as the world's most valuable company. The gap between the two has narrowed considerably over the past 6 months, with just $400 billion in market value between them. Alphabet's taken the lead in nearly every aspect of AI. Its shares were up 34% in April alone, its best month since 2004. And Dua Lipa's now suing Samsung for $15 million. The singer's accused the tech giant of copyright infringement, claiming the company used her image and likeness without permission to help market and sell its TVs. Samsung hasn't commented. With business at 23 and 53 and in the noon business hour, live from the Bloomberg newsroom, I'm Monica Ricks, News Radio 105.9 WBBM.
1: Traffic and weather together on the 8th coming up. Police activity slowing things down on I-55.
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1: 558, traffic and weather together on the 8s. Here's Bo Durant.
18: Got some pretty heavy traffic as you head outbound on the Bishop Ford this morning. Cisco, we are packed in solid from right around Dalton down to 159th Street, just before 159th. Report of a crash in the work zone. Looks like at least one of those lanes is blocked. That leaves just one lane open as you head outbound on the Bishop Ford. It's a 21-minute trip to get from the Dan Ryan out to 8094. Before you even get to that point where you're jammed up in the work zone, got some slowing passing 115th Street, where IDOT crews are clearing an earlier crash out of the ditch. The inbound side of the Ford just slow past 103rd to the Dan Ryan. Nothing too crazy getting into downtown. On the inbound side of I-57, you're fine for now. The Dan Ryan on the inbound trip just got a little bit of slowing as you make your way from 43rd to the Chinatown feeder in the express lanes. That's it. The local lanes are all clear. The express lanes are 3 minutes slower this morning. Outbound Dan Ryan, no problems. Edens, no delays in or outbound. The Kennedy inbound trip is okay. The outbound side of the Kennedy got a slow spot here and there from Lawrence to Sayre. It's 19 minutes out to 190. Once you get to westbound 190, the O'Hare extension, you're packed in right off the Kennedy all the way over to Mannheim. 3 miles of backed up traffic in Rosemont. Give yourself an extra 10 minutes to work through it to get into the airport. Eisenhower so far so good in an outbound. The Stevenson outbound heavy now from California Avenue to Pulaski as you make way through that long-term work zone. It's a 21-minute trip out to the tri-state. The inbound Stevenson 34 from 355 to the lakefront. From the Metro Traffic Center, next report's at 608. 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
1: We have some sunshine in Chicagoland already as we have a high near 60 degrees. Right now we're at 45 at O'Hare, 47 downtown.
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20: This is Nancy Hardy. A judge will decide if immigration advocates get their wish for a special prosecutor for agents during Operation Midway Blitz.
1: Parishioners on the south side manage to avoid disaster when the facade of a church partially collapses. A plane carrying Americans who were on the cruise ship hit by the Hanta virus outbreak have arrived back in the U.S. The latest ahead from CBS News. WBBM Business. S&P futures down 5 points. NASDAQ futures down 31 points. We'll get sunshine throughout the day. Temperatures near 60 degrees this afternoon at 6 o'clock.
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22: I'm Deborah Rodriguez. A plane filled with passengers from a ship infected with Hanta virus arrived in Nebraska this morning. One of them who tested positive, another showing symptoms, correspondent Bradley Blackburn.
23: On board, the cruise passengers were under the careful watch of medical crews, and now they'll be kept in mandatory isolation at the U.S. National Quarantine Unit in Omaha. The cruise ship remains docked near Spain's Canary Islands, and the Hanta virus strain that spread on board is now a global concern.
24: We can handle it, and it can be handled.
23: In Germany, evacuated citizens are quarantined at a Frankfurt hospital. In the Netherlands, evacuees were escorted home. Spain shared video inside a plane outfitted with containment pods for passengers.
22: President Trump is dismissing Iran's response to the U.S. latest peace proposal as totally unacceptable. Israeli Prime Minister Benjamin Netanyahu weighed in on CBS's 60 Minutes.
25: There's still nuclear material, enriched uranium, that has to be taken out of Iran. There is still enrichment sites that have to be dismantled.
0: I'm Vicky Barker at the Foreign Desk in London. Oil prices are heading back up again. U.S. benchmark West Texas Intermediate futures rose 2% to $97 a barrel in early trading, while international benchmark Brent crude futures rose 2.5%, approaching $104. Both benchmarks up around 40% since the war began 11 weeks ago.
22: U.S. gas prices holding steady at an average $4.52 a gallon today. A retired police officer not surprised after a Frontier jet hit and killed someone who jumped the runway fence at Denver Airport.
2: It's too bad that something like this has to happen before, you know, the heat get put on them before they do something that should have been done years ago.
22: New images show the moment the plane slammed a trespasser standing directly in its path as the jet readied for takeoff. The impact sparked an engine fire that filled the cabin with smoke. A horrifying discovery near the Mexican border. Police in Laredo, Texas, say a Union Pacific Railroad worker found the remains of six people inside a boxcar. Temps at the time were above 90. The hero principal in Oklahoma who tackled a man who entered his high school with a gun has spoken exclusively to CBS News.
3: About the time I hit the door, he was 6 foot maybe from me, 8 foot tops. There wasn't any time to think or anything. I was already moving forward.
22: Kirk Moore, who rushed the former student and held him down until first responders got there, shot in the leg. No other students or faculty were hurt. This is CBS News.
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1: 6:03, you're waking up to Monday morning. Thanks so much for starting your day with us. I'm Cisco Cotto.
6: And I'm Rachel Pearson, filling in for Mai Martinez. It's currently 43 degrees in Chicago, partly cloudy skies, headed up to a mild high 58 this afternoon. We'll get a good deal of sunshine. Those temperatures settle in the mid to low 40s overnight. We're going to be watching for some rain showers later on in the work week. The details in your AccuWeather 5-day forecast are coming up at 6:15.
1: 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Our top local story on WBBM. A Cook County judge is expected to announce later this morning if she thinks a special prosecutor should be appointed to investigate federal immigration officers for possible crimes during Operation Midway Blitz. WBBM's Nancy Hardy joins us live on the newsline with more.
26: Cisco and Rachel, Judge Erica Reddick's decision follows arguments from attorneys for civil rights and immigration advocates that accuse Cook County State's Attorney Eileen O'Neill Burke of abdicating her duty by not opening any criminal investigations into alleged wrongdoing by federal agents. Those lawyers point to shootings by agents that killed a man in Franklin Park and wounded Marimar Martinez in Brighton Park last fall. State law allows for special prosecutors in cases where the state's attorney has a conflict of interest. O'Neill Burke has said her office has limited abilities to investigate without a request from federal law enforcement and calls the petition frivolous. Reporting live, Nancy Hardy, News Radio 105.9 WBBM.
6: The decision by Illinois State Police to launch a criminal investigation into a deadly shooting by ICE agents in the suburbs is being praised by advocates for Chicago's immigrant communities.
27: It's been almost exactly 9 months since federal agents shot and killed Silverio Villegas Gonzalez on a street in Franklin Park after they say he hit an agent during an attempted stop.
28: We need accountability for all of this.
27: Fred Sow from the Illinois Coalition for Immigrant and Refugee Rights says he's pleased with the Illinois State Police's announcement that it's opened an investigation into Villegas Gonzalez's death.
28: Further investigation by the Illinois Accountability Commission and other media outlets, just indicate that something very wrong happened here.
27: And he's hopeful that the investigation will lead to a request for Cook County State's Attorney Eileen O'Neill Burke to file charges, which she's balked at doing up till now.
28: All these other investigations that have been happening are going to essentially call State's Attorney O'Neill Burke's bluff.
27: And he says if she still doesn't want to file charges, then a special prosecutor should. Jeff Buckles, News Radio 105.9, WBBM.
1: Chicago firefighters were called to a Morgan Park church yesterday after the front of the building partially collapsed. Firefighters were called to Sacred Heart Mission Church at 116th and South Church after the brick facing of the building fell onto the sidewalk. Fire officials say there were no injuries, but at least six people needed to be helped out of the church. 19th Ward Alderman Matt O'Shea tells CBS News Chicago things could have been much worse.
7: If anybody was leaving Mass early this morning, we'd have a totally different situation out here.
1: The city's buildings department is expected to inspect the structure to determine what caused the partial collapse.
6: A teenager's dead, two other young people hurt after a shooting at what officials say was a post-prom party in Northwest Indiana. Porter County Sheriff's Police say shots were fired around 11 Saturday night at a home near Michigan City. A boy was killed. An 18-year-old woman and another boy were taken to a Chicago hospital. Neighbors say dozens of teens were running from the home as gunfire erupted and that some nearby houses were also hit by bullets. Michigan City area schools say counseling and support services will be available for students and staff.
1: The students at Naperville North High School helped to save lives over the Mother's Day weekend, hosting a record-breaking blood drive.
8: The nonprofit A Pint for Kim has been featured as a WBBM difference maker, and we've kept tabs on this annual blood drive, holding the state record for single-day, single-location blood donations since 2020. And they've smashed their own record year after year. Now in its seventh year, that's happened again, with 655 pints of blood donated on Saturday, honoring the namesake, Kim Benedict Sanford, a mother who died from cancer. Held each year the day before Mother's Day, it had began as a small but festive blood drive in a hangar at the Aurora Airport. But when Naperville North classmates of Kim's two teenage sons caught wind a few years back of a way that they could lend some support, they took ownership of the blood drive, hosting it now at the school and leading much of the organizing. One student even designed the logo that's now used. And the small festival is now a fairly big one with bands, a car show, raffles, intended to destigmatize the entire process of donating blood. One of the co-founders of A Pint for Kim, Kim's sister Kristen, tells us that cancer patients are the number one recipients of life-saving donated blood. Brandon Eisen, News Radio 105.9 WBBM.
6: 608, a look at traffic and weather together on the 8th, sponsored by Menards. Here's Bo Duran.
18: Messy morning around O'Hare, Rachel. The westbound side of 190, the O'Hare extension is packed in right out off the Kennedy over to Mannheim. All the merging traffic coming in off the tollway system contributing to a 10-minute delay to get to the 3-mile backup on that westbound side of 190, the O'Hare extension. Once you get past the choke point at Mannheim, got some pretty heavy traffic past Bessie Coleman into the airport terminals as well, so just expect extra travel time into the big airport for your Monday morning flight. The outbound Kennedy getting out to that point, got some slow go from Lawrence out to Sayer, so plan on a 19-minute trip from downtown out to 190. The inbound side of the Kennedy, so far so good as you pass the Wintrust mural near North Avenue. No major delays on that inbound trip into downtown so far. The Eden's all clear in and outbound between Lake Hook and the Junction this morning. The Eisenhower inbound, traffic building up now from Mannheim to Harlem. 36 from the Jane Addams, it's 18 from Mannheim into downtown. The outbound side of the Ike, no worries. On the Stevenson, on the inbound side, traffic heavy from Central to Kedzie, so 39 minutes from 355, 31 in from the Tri-State. Outbound side of the Stevenson, traffic heavy, California Avenue to Pulaski. You got that long-term road work, left lane shut down until Thursday. So that's why we're looking at a 12-minute trip from DuSable Lakeshore Drive out to Cicero Avenue 21 out to the Tri-State Tollway. The Dan Ryan inbounds at 18 minutes now, 95th to downtown. That's in both the local and the express lanes. The outbound side of the Ryan checking in okay. I-57 for the moment is all right, but you're going to start to see some delays in that curve before Halstead as the sun peeks its head up over the horizon. The Bishop Ford on the inbound side a little bit slow from 103rd to the Dan Ryan. The outbound side of the Ford got some heavy spots from Dalton to before 159th. Crews are clearing a crash that was in the work zone here. 16 minutes from the Dan Ryan out to 8094. DuSable Lakeshore Drive, no major delays. The Tri-State Tollway northbound already a slow go from Cermak Road to the Eisenhower. Southbound's fine, though. The Jane Addams Tollway looking good. The Reagan Tollway eastbound slow approaching the ramps northbound 294. 355 is fine at the moment. No delays on Route 53 R80 and no major problems in Northwest Indiana for now. From the Metro Traffic Center, next report's at 618, News Radio 105.9 WBBM.
1: We have sunshine already in Chicagoland, and that'll be here all day long. Really beautiful. Not really warm, high in the upper 50s, but tomorrow we're back in the mid-70s. We'll give you more details on that in your five-day forecast coming up from AccuWeather. Just 5 minutes away at 6:15. Right now we're at 43 at O'Hare, 42 degrees in Lake Forest, downtown along the lakefront, 46 degrees as we head to a high near 60 degrees. Just ahead, a program designed to smooth the interactions between police and some drivers in the western suburbs. We'll tell you about that and more news next. It's 6:10.
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1: The city of Aurora is launching a Blue Envelope program.
13: The Blue Envelope program was created to help public safety professionals such as police officers to better communicate with individuals with disabilities and or special needs during emergencies. The city of Aurora is the latest suburban department to start this program. An officer might order a traffic stop for a person with autism. Yes, autistic people drive. In the Blue Envelope would be important documents such as a driver's license or vehicle registration. The autistic person might have trouble speaking with an officer, but the Blue Envelope can speak for them. The envelope is also an indicator to the officer that communication adjustments might be needed. Jan Coleman, 105.9 WBBM.
12: Some talented young actors from across Illinois are stepping into the spotlight this week.
14: The 15th annual Illinois High School Music Theater Awards take place on Monday, and the competition is fierce. Program manager Micah Kronlocken says 24 student nominees were selected out of about 350 applicants from 95 participating schools. The 24 will perform at the Broadway Playhouse at Water Tower Place on Monday. Then it goes down to two winners. They'll represent Illinois at the National High School Musical Theater Awards, also known as the Jimmy Awards. Renita Young, News Radio 105.9 WBBM.
1: AccuWeather 5-day forecast just ahead. Kind of a temperature roller coaster the next couple of days. We'll tell you all about that. Also, sports, some late inning magic keeps the Sox cooking.
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12: 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Here's meteorologist Joe Lundberg.
18: We're going to have a cool breeze out of the northeast off of Lake Michigan all day long today. While we'll see a fair amount of sunshine and a few clouds, it is not going to be warm. 58 for a high inland, low 50s at the lakefront.
0: Clear to partly cloudy tonight, lows in the upper 30s and low 40s. Now tomorrow there'll be a lot more clouds and sun. The wind will pick up and it will get warmer with a high of 73, but there can be a couple of showers and even a gusty thunderstorm in the afternoon and evening. Behind that front, breezy and cooler again with clouds, a few intervals of sun on Wednesday, the high 58. Mostly sunny Thursday, it's the pick of the week, the high 66. Friday, clouds, some sun, and the chance for a shower, the high up to 74. 46 degrees in Lincoln Square and at the lakefront, 47 at Midway, 43 at O'Hare. Humidity at 79%, the wind north, northeast to 12, and the barometer 30.17 inches and rising. Our high today, 58. I'm AccuWeather meteorologist Joe Lundberg.
1: Get a check of the roads in about 90 seconds. Things really heavy around O'Hare. We'll find out what's going on. This hour's smart quiz question, 5 minutes away. We'll give away general

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1: Morning. Sometimes all you need is just one punch. The White Sox two-run eighth inning knocks out the Mariners. 2-1, Miguel Vargas lifts a tie-breaking sack fly to score Drew Romo. Randall Grichuk, nice home run to tie it, leads off the eighth. Sir Anthony Dominguez gets out of a bases-loaded one-out jam for the save. Sox have won two straight and 8-12. Get a day off. Host the Royals tomorrow. They're a game back at Cleveland in the AL Central. More Cubs trouble in Texas. Losing 3-0 to the Rangers. Since a 10-game winning streak, the Cubs lost two straight by a score 9-0. Daniel Palencia gives up a two-run homer after Jamison Tyone's strong performance. 5 1/3 innings, one run. That's all Tyone allows on a play at the plate that looked like a tag out. Four hits for Tyone. The Cubs off today at Atlanta tomorrow in a battle of National League heavyweights. They're up 3.5 on the Brewers and Cardinals in the division race. The Bulls get the number 4 overall pick, moving up 5 spots in the draft lottery behind the Wizards, Jazz, and Grizzlies. A huge win for the Bulls and new VP Bryson Graham because there's a fistful of big-name players available. And the Bulls will be able to grab one. In the playoffs, it's tied 2-2 with the Timberwolves beating the Spurs 114-109. Ejected Victor Wembanyama elbowed the T-Wolves' Naz Reid. Josh Liss, News Radio 105.9 WBBM.
2: 6:18, traffic and weather together on the 8th, sponsored by Blue Cross and Blue Shield of Illinois, with a word of caution to those traveling to or from O'Hare this morning. Here's Bo Duran.
3: Now plan for extra travel time to get to the big airport. The westbound side of 190, the O'Hare extension, packed right off the Kennedy all the way over to Mannheim, all because of the merging traffic coming in from the Tri-State and Jane Addams tollways. It creates that choke point. And then once you get past all that, you're going to see heavy traffic again past Bessie Coleman into the airport terminals. You add this all together, this is 4 miles of slower than normal traffic on the westbound side of 190. Give yourself an extra 15 minutes to work through Rosemont on that westbound trip. The outbound side of the Kennedy, getting out to that point, you're seeing heavy spots from Lawrence out to 190. That's all because of that traffic backing up onto the main line. And now we have a report of a crash on the outbound Kennedy. Sounds like it's back right just before the Augusta ramp, where we have a crash in a lane. So all this means your travel time on the outbound Kennedy is now 13 minutes out to Montrose. We're going to call this 24 on the drive all the way out to 190 before you get into that westbound 190 delay. But the inbound side of the Kennedy, just seeing delays from Cumberland and Nagel. 22 from O'Hare, just 9 minutes in from the junction. The Eden's all clear in and outbound today. The Eisenhower inbound traffic building up pretty quickly from Mannheim to Harlem, then again from Costner to Damon. It's a 50-minute trip from the Jane Addams. 32 from Mannheim in. Outbound Ike slow spots Austin to display in. 16 to Mannheim in 34 minutes out to I-90. Stevenson inbound 48 minutes now from 355 to DuSable Lakeshore Drive. 36 in from the Tri-State. The Stevenson outbound packed in from California Avenue to before Pulaski as you make way in that long-term work zone where you got a lane blocked. It's 16 minutes out to Cicero Avenue, 25 from DuSable Lakeshore Drive out to the Tri-State. In Will County, northbound 55 slow from Weber Road to the Veterans Tollway already. The Dan Ryan inbound at 21 minutes, 95th to downtown. The local lanes, in the express lanes, they save you a couple minutes this morning on the Ryan. Outbound's okay though. 57 inbound, 20 minutes from 80 to the Dan Ryan merge. Got that heavy traffic from 111th to the curb before Halstead, where you make that curve and the sun says hello to your eyeballs this morning. The Bishop Ford inbound, delay free. Enjoy. The outbound side of the Ford earlier crash, 159th, is now clear. DuSable Lakeshore Drive, north and southbound, no major problems. On the Illinois Tollway system, nothing out of the ordinary. Same story on Route 53 in the northwest suburbs. I-80 is all good in Joliet for now. In northwest Indiana, 8094, I-65, and the Indiana Toll Road are all checking in delay free. Next traffic at 628, News Radio 105.9 WBBM.
0: We have sunshine in Chicagoland. Really beautiful start to the day. Temperatures a little chilly. We'll get up near 60 degrees later this afternoon. Tomorrow will be in the mid-70s. Right now, 43 O'Hare, 46 downtown. All your top stories just ahead.
2: Our top story this hour, a new report shows the Chicago Department of Public Health voluntarily returned millions of dollars in COVID-19 grants to the federal government. Officials say those funds could have gone to disease surveillance and help prepare for a potential outbreak. WBBM's Nancy Hardy will have much more on this story coming up at 6:31.
0: Travel and Leisure magazine has named the Griffin Museum of Science and Industry one of the best in the world.
4: 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The building in Jackson Park is one of only a few left over from the 1893 World's Fair. The Griffin Museum of Science and Industry was once known as the Palace of Fine Arts. 2 years ago, the museum tacked on the name of benefactor and financier Ken Griffin, John Welty, News Radio, 105.9 WBBM.
0: This hour's Smart Quiz question, just 60 seconds away.
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2: 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So we're looking for the umbrella that oversees the National Park Service. We'll start with the seventh caller at our WBBM contest line, 866-780-QUIZ. That's 866-780-7849.
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8: Hey, good morning, Rachel. Traders don't really seem to be fazed by another round of failed peace proposals between the U.S. and Iran. Stock futures are mixed ahead of the start of the trading week. Dow futures down 65 points, NASDAQ futures up 37, and S&P futures are down just 2 points. Oil prices are rising, though, with the Strait of Hormuz at an ongoing standstill. Oil is trading right now at about $98 a barrel. The war in Iran will be one of the key issues President Trump will be tackling as he meets with Chinese President Xi Jinping later this week in Beijing. The two leaders are expected to extend last year's trade truce that included commodities such as Boeing aircraft, soybeans, and rare earths. They're also expected to talk about export controls on AI semiconductors. And Reuters reports that Nike's now facing a proposed class action lawsuit from consumers who say the company raised prices by as much as $10 to offset tariff-related costs. But Nike hasn't reimbursed them. The suit points to the Supreme Court's ruling back in February that struck down sweeping tariffs imposed by President Trump last year. With business at 23 and 53 and in the noon business hour. Live from the Bloomberg Newsroom, I'm Monica Ricks, News Radio 105.9 WBBM.
0: Traffic and weather together on the 8th, coming up, a three-vehicle crash slowing things down on the Kennedy.
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4: 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Here's Bo Duran.
5: We're on the struggle bus getting out of downtown on the outbound side of the Kennedy Pact from the Burn Interchange to Ogden. That's where we have a crash involving three vehicles. One's a semi, one's a black SUV, one's a white vehicle. Left lane's blocked and it's a mess getting out of downtown. 17 minutes from the Burn Interchange out to Montrose today. If you're continuing all the way out towards O'Hare, plan on 28 minutes to get all the way out to 190. Once you get to that westbound side of 190, traffic is packed today off and on from the Kennedy all the way over into the airport terminals. 4 miles of slow go through Rosemont. Give yourself an extra 15 minutes working on that westbound side of 190 into O'Hare. The eastbound side of 190 is fine. The inbound side of the Kennedy, heavy from the River Road toll to Nagel, then again from Division to Randolph. 26 from O'Hare, 12 minutes in from the junction. The Eden's inbound already 18 minutes late, Cook to the Kennedy. Outbound's fine, though. Eisenhower inbound at 54 minutes from the Jane Addams. It's 36 from Mannheim to downtown. The outbound Ike 23 to Mannheim, 41 out to I-90. The Stevenson inbound already at 51 minutes from 355 and 39 from the Tri-State. The Stevenson outbound packed in from California Avenue to before Pulaski in the work zone. 16 minutes out to Cicero Avenue from the lakefront, 25 out to the Tri-State. The Dan Ryan inbounds at 24 minutes, 95th to downtown today. Outbound on the Dan Ryan, you're checking in fine. 57 inbound already, 22 minutes from I-80 into the Dan Ryan, but the Bishop Ford on the inbound trip is all clear. 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
6: We have some sunshine in Chicagoland, a few clouds lingering, but it should be a beautiful day. High near 60 degrees. Tomorrow we'll be up in the mid-70s. Right now, 43 O'Hare, 46 downtown. All your top stories less than 60 seconds away.
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6: 6:30, Monday morning. Thanks for joining us at the start of another week. I'm Cisco Cotto.
10: And I'm Rachel Pearson in for Mai Martinez. And these are the top stories on News Radio WBBM.
6: An investigation shows Chicago's health department returned millions of dollars in COVID grants to the federal government.
11: This is Sarah Pereira. A Chicago teenager leaves cancer treatment behind for one last goodbye to his parents in Mexico.
10: Some passengers who are on the cruise ship impacted by the Hanta virus have arrived back in the U.S.
6: President Trump shares his displeasure with Iran's response to the latest U.S. proposed peace deal.
10: WBBM Business.
6: S&P futures down 6 points. NASDAQ futures up 8 points.
10: AccuWeather says we'll have a good deal of sunshine, blue sky out there as well, but it does feel cooler with a high of only 58 degrees. Those temperatures settle in the mid to low 40s overnight. It's 6:31.
6: A new report finds the Chicago Department of Public Health returned tens of millions of COVID dollars to the feds and fired 24 employees. WBBM's Nancy Hardy joins us live on the Newsline with the details.
12: Cisco, about $81 million in federal grants were not spent as of this month for the CDC's epidemiology and lab capacity program. That's according to the Tribune, which reports Commissioner Dr. Olusinbu Ige says her agency had met its goals and there were limited opportunities for the money. The paper reports some 200 employees have been fired or quit since Ige took charge, and several key leadership positions are vacant. Former or current employees say local health agencies across the U.S. are buckling under the second Trump presidency, but say city leaders have sped up the gutting and hurt to morale. Dr. Ige disputes the cuts were a surprise, saying employees knew for years the COVID grants were temporary. Reporting live, Nancy Hardy, News Radio 105.9 WBBM.
10: An 18-year-old Chicago-born cancer patient has died just a day after reuniting with his parents who are being held by federal immigration forces.
11: Kevin Gonzalez died Sunday in Durango, Mexico after battling stage 4 colon cancer. His parents had been detained by ICE in Arizona after trying to cross the border to see him following his terminal diagnosis. According to the Department of Homeland Security, the couple had previously been denied visas because of earlier deportations. An immigration judge ordered their release last week. Gonzalez had left treatment connected to the University of Chicago Medical Center and traveled to Mexico hoping to see them one final time. The reunion happened Saturday. He died the next day. Sarah Herrera, News Radio 105.9 WBBM.
6: American passengers on a cruise ship hit by a deadly Hanta virus outbreak are now in Omaha, Nebraska. They were evacuated by a specially equipped 747. It flew all the way to the Canary Islands to get them. CBS's Ramey Innocencio.
13: A voyage meant to marvel at wildlife that for three passengers took a devastating turn. In the first days of the Hanta virus outbreak, fear gripped the ship. Passengers followed strict hygiene measures, including masks and social distancing, and a few, near the end, posted smiles and selfies in the open air. Now, back on land, it's isolation and quarantine in precisely coordinated movements echoing COVID times.
6: U.S. health officials confirm one American passenger has tested positive for the disease but is not showing any symptoms.
10: Iran has sent its response to the U.S.'s latest peace proposal, with President Trump calling it, quote, totally unacceptable. The federal law, known as the War Powers Resolution, was designed to check a president's power once a conflict exceeds 60 days. However, the president doesn't appear concerned about that fact, as CBS's Aaron Navarro explains.
14: Legally, the president can still act with his military without congressional approval, in part because of the support he has among Republican leaders in Congress. And also, in a reference to history, the fact that the War Powers Resolution has never actually been successful in stopping the executive branch from a U.S. military operation. The president has maintained that the U.S. bases around the Strait and around Iran are ready for a potential attack, and that's the same sentiment coming out of the Pentagon.
10: Iranian state media report the country's conditions for a peace deal include U.S. war reparations, recognition of its sovereignty over the Strait of Hormuz, and an end to American sanctions.
6: President Trump is heading to Asia. It will include a two-day summit with China's president. It's widely expected at the summit Xi will ask President Trump to change America's position as a security ally to Taiwan. CBS's Anna Corrin is in Taipei. She spoke with the deputy foreign minister.
15: Are you concerned that President Trump could do some sort of deal with President Xi in getting a grand bargain for the United States that would compromise Taiwan?
16: I don't think so. I think that the U.S. security commitment to Taiwan remains to be very strong and solid.
15: You feel that America is a dependable ally for Taiwan?
16: We are also a dependable ally to the U.S. So I think the benefit is mutual.
6: President Trump will make stops in Japan and South Korea before heading to China. We'll give you the answer to this hour's Smart Quiz question in just 60 seconds.
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6: Gunner Williamson in Winthrop Harbor. 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Now Gunner's won two general admission tickets for the Sunday edition of Windy City Smokeout, July 12th, featuring Blake Shelton and others. 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Traffic and weather together on the 8s. A three-vehicle crash on the Kennedy. It's coming up in just 60 seconds.
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10: 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In Oswego, the Shell on Ogden and Jefferson selling gas for $4.73 a gallon.
6: 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Here's Bo Durant.
5: Jammed solid on the outbound Kennedy this morning from the Burn Interchange out to Ogden. That's where we have a crash involving a semi-dump truck along with a black car and a black SUV and a white car that got into it. The two left lanes blocked on the outbound Kennedy, and that's why we're looking at a 30-minute travel time from downtown out to Montrose. 47 on your drive all the way out to 190. Once you get to westbound 190, seeing heavy traffic off and on from the Kennedy into the airport terminals. The inbound side of the Kennedy, 29 from O'Hare, 14 in from the Junction. Metro reminds you to avoid the Kennedy mess. You can always take the UP Northwest line from Des Plaines on Minor Street. That line running on time. Eden's inbound 17 minutes, Lake Cook to the Kennedy. Outbound's good. Eisenhower inbound already at 55 minutes from the Jane Addams Tollway to the Burn Interchange. 37 from Mannheim in. The outbound Ike, 28 to Mannheim. 46 out to 190. Stevenson inbound 55 minutes from 355. 43 in from the Tri-State. The outbound Stevenson packed from Damon to before Pulaski. Long-term road work in the left lane there, and it's 23 minutes from the lakefront out to Cicero Avenue, 32 all the way out to the tri-state. The Dan Ryan inbound 24 minutes, 95th downtown. Outbound on the Ryan, report of a crash around 63rd Street in the local lanes. Stay in the express lanes to avoiding delays there. On I-57 inbound, 22 minutes, I-80 to the Dan Ryan. The Bishop Ford inbound is delay-free, though. The outbound Ford slow from Sibley to Dalton in the work zone. DuSable Lakeshore Drive northbound traffic building through Grand Park. No southbound delays. Nothing out of the ordinary on the Illinois Tollway system so far. Same story on Route 53 in the northwest suburbs. Problems on I-80 in Joliet, though. Eastbound 80 packed from Larkin to the Des Plaines River Bridge, where we have a report of a Jagundo pothole. Sounds like the right lane is impacted by this pothole, where you can basically see down to the river below on the eastbound side of I-80. Westbound 80 is okay. In northwest Indiana, no major problems. Next, traffic at 6:48, News Radio 105.9.
20: WBBM AccuWeather, sunshine mixed with a few clouds at times today. A breezy, cool day, only 58 for a high, inland low 50s by the lake. Clear to partly cloudy tonight, though 39 to 43. Tomorrow, more clouds and sun. It will become windy and warmer. Look for a couple of showers and maybe even a gusty thunderstorm in the afternoon and evening, the high 73. Clouds and some sun at times Wednesday, but breezy and cooler again, only 58. It's 45 degrees in Romeoville, 46 at the lakefront, 47 at Midway, just 43 at O'Hare. We're headed up to 58 inland later today. I'm AccuWeather meteorologist Joe Lundberg.
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10: May is Women's Health Month, and all this week, WBBM's Lisa Fielding takes a closer look at something that affects more than a million women yearly. Today, how a new generation's changing the conversation about menopause.
17: Menopause, often called the change. All women will go through it. But for years, no one talked about it. Many of our mothers and grandmothers suffered silently.
21: There was a lot of stigma attached to menopause for many years.
17: But no more. Patricia Handler is an advanced practice nurse at Northwestern Medicine and co-founder of the Center for Sexual Health and Menopause.
21: But women would try to hide the fact that they were menopausal. Well, now, with the social media changes, menopause is really having a moment.
17: Menopause can happen to women as early as their 30s and well into their late 50s. Dr. Kristen Venuti says social media, podcasts, and celebrity testimonials have led to a cultural shift.
22: I would have only a few conversations about menopause a week, and now it's multiple times a day.
17: Women are now addressing the change out in the open with humor, research, and camaraderie to cope with it and find relief.
22: I would say a lot of women, too, talk to their friends. Not being afraid to talk about it, I think, is the first step. I think for so long it was just swept under the rug, and we were just like, grin and bear it, but we shouldn't be.
17: Menopause is one of the biggest biological shifts a woman endures. Doctors say it's time to break the silence, which they say is already happening.
21: If you go through menopause in your 40s, the average life expectancy is now 80 for women. You could spend half your life in menopause.
17: Which is leading to more empowerment, balance, and longevity.
22: There used to be this thought about, like, once women are done childbearing and going through menopause, it's like, yeah, but, like, we're here and we're here to stay.
17: Lisa Fielding, News Radio, 105.9 WBBM.
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3: Liam and Olivia. They're America's most popular baby names for the seventh year in a row. Just ask any elementary school teacher who's got to keep them all straight. In 2023 alone, 20,000 boys were named Liam, which is leading to a lot of confusion at the playground. Charlotte did beat Emma for the second most popular girl's name, Noah, still number two on the boys' list.
4: Despite rising prices, Americans are impulse buying more than ever. 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
3: Speaking of fancy drinks, Pizza Hut introducing what it's calling a drinkable pizza. 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I'm laughing because I feel like this is going to be

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1: Free and hosts the Thunder. A sky workout in San Francisco today and tomorrow before a game with the Valkyries Wednesday. Won the opener at Portland last Friday, pulling away on an 18-4 fourth quarter run. The Cubs shut out in Texas 3-0. Get a day off before facing the Braves in Atlanta tomorrow. And the White Sox are back hosting the Royals tomorrow after a 2-1 comeback win over the M's. 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
2: 6:48 now. Traffic and weather together on the 8s. Here's Bo Duran.
3: Rental two big trouble spots today. One's downtown. The outbound Kennedy is jammed solid from the Burn Interchange to Ogden. This is where we have a crash involving a semi-dump truck that got into it with a black SUV and a white car. The two left lanes are blocked there. Just those two right lanes open, passing under Ogden. That's why you're at 33 minutes out to Montrose. It's a 49-minute travel time to get from downtown all the way out to O'Hare today. The inbound side of the Kennedy, 33 from O'Hare, just 17 minutes in from the junction. The other big issue we have is in Joliet. This is on the eastbound side of I-80, where traffic is packed before Larkin over the Des Plaines River Bridge, where we have a Dragundo pothole reported. This thing is in the right lane. It's apparently eating a bunch of tires for breakfast. Updates on the WBBM Mercedes-Benz of Hoffman Estates traffic tip line at 855-780 Road.
4: About 4 feet wide, maybe 3 feet long, and it goes all the way through the roadway. You can see 30 feet underneath the bridge there. Many cars on the right with multiple flat tires.
3: It's a pretty big mess on the eastbound side of I-80 in Joliet. That's why you're packed before Larkin to the Des Plaines River Bridge. The only good news here is that we have bridge inspections scheduled to start at 8:30 today, so they're going to certainly shut this right lane down, but the inspections are coming up, so they're going to have to get this thing filled in pretty quickly on the eastbound side of I-80. Westbound 80 checking in okay. Eden's inbound 17 minutes, Lake Cook to the Kennedy. Outbound's all good. Eisenhower inbound at 55 minutes from the Jane Addams, 37 in from Mannheim. The outbound Ike, a 27-minute trip to Mannheim, 45 all the way out to I-90. Stevenson inbound 56 from 355, 45 in from the Tri-State. It's a 34-minute travel time from DuSable Lakeshore Drive out to the Tri-State this morning. The Dan Ryan inbound 28 minutes, 95th to downtown. Outbound on the Ryan, slow around 63rd Street. Got a crash. Looks like the exit ramp to 63rd is blocked there. On I-57 inbound 20 minutes from I-80 to Bishop Ford, 16 minutes now. 80-94 to the Dan Ryan merge. DuSable Lakeshore Drive northbound, traffic building Soldier Field to Jackson. Southbound's okay. The Tri-State Tollway northbound, a slow spot from Cermak to the Eisenhower. Then again, slow from Irving Park Road to Balmoral. Southbound on the Tri-State, not looking too bad. The Jane Addams Tollway is fine for now. The Reagan Tollway eastbound slow spots Farnsworth to Eola. And from Route 83 to the northbound Tri-State ramp at 355 is all good. Route 53 both directions still in the work zone in Rolling Meadows. No major delays in northwest Indiana, though. Next traffic at 658, News Radio 105.9.
5: WBBM AccuWeather. Sunshine mixed with a few clouds at times today. A breezy, cool day. Only 58 for a high, inland low 50s by the lake. Clear to partly cloudy tonight, though 39 to 43. Tomorrow, more clouds and sun. It will become windy and warmer. Look for a couple of showers and maybe even a gusty thunderstorm in the afternoon and evening. The high 73. Clouds and some sun at times Wednesday, but breezy and cooler again, only 58. It's 45 degrees in Romeoville, 46 at the lakefront, 47 at Midway, just 43 at O'Hare. We're headed up to 50 at inland later today. I'm AccuWeather meteorologist Joe Lundberg.
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4: And after a record close on Friday for the S&P 500 and the NASDAQ futures this morning, seem to be withstanding rising oil prices and higher bond yields. The futures, again, pointing to a higher open on Wall Street from the CME in Chicago. We have the S&P futures down 7. The NASDAQ futures, they're down 2. And the Dow futures right now, 85 points lower. You have NYMEX crude up $3 a barrel, $98.38 right now. Well, investors going to be eyeing tomorrow's inflation report to gauge how long a Federal Reserve under Kevin Warsh can afford to hold interest rates steady. Traders have not only priced out Fed rate cuts, but they've also started to wager that Warsh may need to raise borrowing costs next year. Moderna says it's researching vaccines to protect against hantaviruses. Moderna has done early-stage vaccine studies with the U.S. Army Medical Research Institute of Infectious Disease. Now, while Moderna is best known for its COVID vaccine, it also researches vaccines for other potential pandemics, and this began before the recent cruise ship outbreak that we've been talking about. And despite a number of job cuts at giant corporations, there is a growing demand for recruiters in the U.S. Job listings for headhunters, they're on the rise. With business at 23 and 53, and in the noon business hour, live from the Bloomberg Newsroom, John Tucker, News Radio 105.9. WBBM.
5: A three-vehicle crash slowing things down on the Kennedy. We'll give you the latest details along with the CBS World News Roundup. It's 6:55.
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4: 6:58, traffic and weather together on the 8th with Bo Duran.
5: Plenty of problems this morning, including a new one, the outbound side of the Bishop Ford in the work zone just before 159th Street. We have a report of an injury crash, and it sounds like both lanes are blocked, so the outbound Ford is now completely stopped from Sibley. Bail out from the Ford, get over to Torrance and use that instead until emergency crews can get this outbound crash cleared up. The inbound side of the Ford freeway at 16 minutes, 8094 to the Dan Ryan. Over on I-57, it's an 18-minute trip from I-80 to the Merge. The inbound side of the Dan Ryan, 28 minutes from 95th to downtown. Outbound Ryan exit to 63rd. Blocked with a crash. Exit early at Garfield to avoid that. Big delay outbound Kennedy, packed from the Burn Interchange to Ogden. Still have the two left lanes blocked as crews deal with a crash involving a semi, a black SUV, and a white car. 33 minutes out to Montrose, 49 out to O'Hare, 35 from the airport in, 18 minutes in from the junction. Huge mess in Joliet. Eastbound I-80, solid past Hobolt to Center Street, where we have a gigantic pothole in the right lane. Several cars with multiple flat tires. 3 mile back, and give yourself an extra 15 minutes getting into Joliet. Use US 6 to avoid the mess. Next, traffic at 7:08 from the Metro Traffic Center, News Radio 105.9 WBBM.
6: We have sunshine in Chicagoland throughout your day. Really beautiful, although we are seeing occasional pop-up rain showers, especially in the north suburbs. Right now, we are at 43 degrees, headed to a high of 58 degrees.
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6: A judge decides today whether a special prosecutor should be appointed to investigate alleged crimes by immigration agents.
7: This is Sarah Ferreira. Chicago leaders are rolling out the red carpet as Democrats consider the city for another national convention.
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6: S&P futures down 2 points. NASDAQ futures up 22 points. Sunny skies in Chicagoland, a high near 60 degrees. It's 7 o'clock.
8: 17 Americans back from a deadly cruise.
9: Now they'll be kept in mandatory isolation.
8: Someone on the runway in Denver.
10: Boom, this huge orange fireball out the right side of the plane.
8: Oil prices shoot higher.
11: If we're going to do anything, we're going to be on a bus, a shuttle, a train, or a plane because the gas prices are so high.
8: Good morning. I'm Steve Kathan. With the CBS World News Roundup, U.S. health officials say at least one of the 17 American passengers on board a cruise ship hit by the hantavirus has tested positive. Another has mild symptoms. A French passenger has also tested positive. There have been at least 9 confirmed or suspected cases on the MV Hondius, including 3 fatalities. CBS News correspondent Remy Innocencio begins our coverage in Tenerife, off the coast of North Africa.
12: Passengers from the United States were the last to be taken off the hantavirus-stricken cruise ship on the first day of evacuations, wearing masks and PPE, echoing COVID times. The end of more than 16 hours of evacuations after the Hondius dropped anchor. Passengers from 14 different countries in planes prepped for containment. Negative pressure biocontainment pods used for Ebola and the plague, in which 2 Americans traveled to the United States. Health officials here in the Canary Islands re-stressed this is not a new pandemic. We asked the chief of the World Health Organization, Tedros Ghebreyesus.
13: What is your message to Americans who are still scared?
14: This is not another COVID, and the risk to the public is low.
13: Over to my colleague, Ian Lee. He is in Nebraska, and he has been tracking those American passengers who just landed there this morning.
15: Those 17 Americans are now back in the United States. Their convoy arriving at the hospital, they're being monitored at the National Quarantine Unit here in Nebraska, the only federally funded unit of its kind in the U.S. An aircraft carrying the passengers touched down overnight in Omaha. One passenger has tested positive and another is showing symptoms. Officials said both were moved into the Nebraska biocontainment unit built to handle highly infectious diseases.
8: Transportation correspondent Chris Van Cleve has the latest this morning on the stunning security breach at the airport in Denver over the weekend. A person on the runway hit and killed by a Frontier jet.
16: The investigation into how this happened is still ongoing, but the head of the Denver airport is now calling this a preventable tragedy. The airport believes this trespasser was hit and killed within about 2 minutes of scaling an airport perimeter fence, a fence ringed in barbed wire.
8: The U.S. and Iran are at an impasse over how to end the war. There's a shaky ceasefire and disagreement over the key points for peace talks.
17: I'm Vicky Barker at the Foreign Desk in London. Hopes fading for an early end to the Iran conflict. Israeli Prime Minister Benjamin Netanyahu telling CBS's 60 Minutes.
18: It's not over because there's still nuclear material, enriched uranium that has to be taken out of Iran.
17: And after President Trump rejected Iran's response to the latest ceasefire plan as totally unacceptable. Iran's foreign ministry has just insisted its only demands were for an end to the war, an end to the U.S. naval blockade, and the unfreezing of Iranian assets abroad. Tehran has threatened to retaliate against Britain and France, sending warships to the Strait of Hormuz, which remains blocked. With the conflict now in its 11th week, oil prices are surging on this latest setback. With more on that, here's CBS News White House correspondent Nancy Cordes.
19: With no agreement in sight and gas topping an average of $4.52 a gallon, Trump officials for the first time this weekend floated the idea of pausing the national gas tax.
20: We're open to all ideas. Everything has trade-offs.
19: Georgia, Indiana, and Utah have already reduced or suspended state gas taxes. Putting the brakes on the federal tax would save drivers roughly 18 cents a gallon, but it would cost the federal government about $500 million each week. Critical funds for highway construction and repairs and other transit projects. Still, it could be a bit of relief for Americans who are spending 52% more to fill up the tank.
21: It's ridiculous. It's like $70 at least.
19: It comes 2 months after administration officials first promised gas prices would soon plummet.
22: They shouldn't go much higher than they are here.
19: That was Energy Secretary Chris Wright on Face the Nation 1 week after the war began. He was back this Sunday with Margaret Brennan.
23: But gas prices have not peaked at this point.
22: I don't know the future of gas prices.
23: Well, they climbed over the past week.
8: 5 minutes after the hour.
24: What is going on?
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8: A Mother's Day video from Savannah Guthrie.
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8: The Today Show co-host posted a video tribute to her missing mother, along with a message saying the family will, quote, never stop looking for her. 84-year-old Nancy Guthrie disappeared from her Tucson home back in February. Now to Mexico City. With thousands of people led by mothers of those who have disappeared during decades of drug violence marched as the country prepares to host the FIFA World Cup. The mothers called on soccer fans to join them, saying in a statement, there is nothing to celebrate because the mothers of Mexico are playing the most difficult match, the one for justice. An investigation is underway in Texas after six people were found dead inside a Union Pacific boxcar. KHOU-TV's Trayson Bragg.
32: Laredo police say the bodies were found during an inspection at the rail yard. Authorities say no one else was found alive inside the car. Right now, no names have been released, and investigators haven't said how they believe these people died.
8: Well, CBS's Michael Wallace tells us a new survey finds many businesses are in a tight spot.
33: Companies surveyed by the National Association for Business Economics say their sales remain resilient, but
34: costs have risen amidst the Middle East conflict, and that kind of has an effect of constraining profits and dampening plans for hiring and investment.
33: The association's Lester Jones says only half the businesses surveyed are passing their cost increases onto their customers.
34: As we see general levels of inflation grow and we see profit margins have pressure put upon them, then, you know, the ability to pass on price becomes a little bit less.
8: Time on the roundup. 8 past the hour.
0: Chicago's making another pitch to host a big convention. We'll tell you about that and more news coming up right after traffic and weather together on the 8s at 7:08. 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Here's Bo Durant. Still a very rough go this morning in a few spots. That includes on the outbound side of the Bishop Ford as you make your way out of Dalton. Traffic is completely stopped now. Basically, from the Steel Bridge all the way over to before 159th Street. This is where we have a crash involving two black vehicles. Both lanes in the work zone are blocked. So no traffic getting through at all. Bail out at 130th. Get over to Torrance. That's going to keep moving through the South Burbs. That outbound side of the Ford is completely shut down before 159th Street. The inbound side of the Ford freeway slow from 103rd to the Dan Ryan. We have an issue on the outbound Kennedy. Jam from the Burn Interchange to Ogden, where the two left lanes are still blocked after a crash involving a semi-dump truck that mixed it up with a black SUV and a white car. Injuries in this crash, and that's why we're still dealing with the cleanup. Just the two right lanes open passing Ogden, but you're looking at 32 minutes out to Montrose, 48 on the drive out to O'Hare, the inbound side of the Kennedy, 37 from the airport, 20 minutes in from the junction. Metro reminds you to avoid the mess. You can always take the UP Northwest line from Des Plaines on Minor Street. It is running on time. The Edens inbound 19 minutes from Lake Hook to the Kennedy, 21 out. The Eisenhower inbound at 56 minutes this morning from the Jane Addams, 38 from Mannheim to downtown. The outbound I-27 to Mannheim, 45 to I-90. Stevenson inbound, 55 minutes from 355 to the lakefront, 44 in from the tri-state. The outbound Stevenson packed Damon before Pulaski through that work zone where you lose a lane. 25 minutes out to Cicero Avenue, 34 out to the tri-state. The Dan Ryan inbound, 31 minutes, 95th to downtown. Outbound Ryan, we had a crash that was blocking the exit ramp at 63rd. That crash is now clear. The ramp is back open. 57 inbound, 19 minutes from I-80 into the Dan Ryan. DuSable Lakeshore Drive northbound, slow spots already from the Stevenson to Jackson. Southbound on the drive, not looking too bad today. The Illinois Tollway System, standard fare delays. Same story on Route 53 in the northwest suburbs, but I-80 is a mess eastbound. Solid from Hobolt to Center Street. That's where we have a pothole that has opened up. It is such a deep pothole, you can see all the way through the big bridge down to the ground below, and this has caused several flat tires on vehicles. A 3-mile backup in Joliet, give yourself at least extra 15 minutes to work that eastbound delay on I-80. Use US 6 instead to avoid the misery. In Northwest Indiana, so far so good. From the Metro Traffic Center, next report's at 7:18. 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
19: The WBBM AccuWeather forecast for your Monday morning. We've got the blue sky. We've got the sunshine. It's just a little bit cooler out there today. Our high 58 degrees is going to hold in the low 50s along the lakefront. Partly cloudy skies tonight, low 43. It does warm up tomorrow. We've got clouds, sun, and a high 70. Just a couple afternoon rain showers to contend with then. Right now it's 45 degrees at O'Hare, 48 at Midway, it's 50 degrees in Kankakee, and 47 degrees along the lakefront. We'll take a look at your AccuWeather 5-day forecast coming up at 7:15.
0: This hour, smart quiz question comes your way at 7:22. It's 7:10, our top local story on WBBM. A dispute over whether the Cook County State's Attorney is doing enough to prosecute federal immigration agents for possible crimes should get some resolution today. WBBM's Nancy Hardy reports a judge is expected to announce this morning whether she thinks a special prosecutor is needed.
1: The presiding judge of the county's criminal division heard arguments from civil and immigrant rights groups that state's attorney Eileen O'Neill Burke has a conflict of interest. They pointed to two shootings by agents last fall and Burke's decision not to criticize the Trump administration ahead of Operation Midway Blitz in order to keep a good working relationship with federal law enforcement. Burke's office has called the request for a special prosecutor frivolous and contends it would make it harder for prosecutors to do their jobs. Nancy Hardy, News Radio 105.9 WBBM.
19: Chicago is again making a pitch to host the Democratic National Convention, this time for 2028.
2: Top Democratic officials are in Chicago this week as the city competes to host the 2028 Democratic National Convention. Mayor Brandon Johnson and Governor J.B. Pritzker are leading the effort, highlighting Chicago's handling of the 2024 convention at the United Center. Among the tools the city is using to persuade, a video.
3: In the heart of America lies the heartland of democracy. A city built not by chance, but by grit.
2: Organizers say last year's event generated more than $370 million for the local economy. The DNC delegation is touring major venues, meeting with business leaders, and visiting the Obama Presidential Center during the 3-day stop. Sarah Herrera, News Radio 105.9 WBBM.
0: Your AccuWeather 5-day forecast is just ahead. A temperature roller coaster this week. We'll tell you all about it. Also, sports just ahead. Suddenly, the Cubs' offense is coming up empty.
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14: 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Here's meteorologist Joe Lundberg.
15: It's going to be a cool day today with a stiff breeze out of the northeast off the lake. Sunshine, some fair weather clouds, or high only gets to 50 at inland. It'll only reach the low 50s at the lakefront. For tonight, clear to partly cloudy skies, or overnight, though, will drop to about 39 to 43. Clouds and some sunny breaks tomorrow. It'll become windy and warmer. There can be a couple of showers later in the afternoon and evening, maybe a thunderstorm too. The high 73, then it turns breezy and cooler again for Wednesday with clouds, some sun, and a high of just 58. Turns milder Thursday with sunshine, the high 66. For Friday, clouds, some sun, breezy and warmer, but watch out for a shower, the high Friday up to 74. Right now it's 45 degrees in Aurora and at O'Hare. It's 48 at Midway, 47 at the lakefront. Humidity 70%, the wind north, northeast at 14, and the barometer 30.18 inches and rising. We're headed up to 58 inland later today. I'm AccuWeather meteorologist Joe Lundberg.
0: Check of the roads in about 90 seconds. Slowdowns on the Bishop Ford because all outbound lanes are blocked. We'll tell you all about that. This hour, smart quiz question, 5 minutes away. We'll give away general admission tickets for the Sunday edition of the Windy City Smokeout, July 12th, 7:16. 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
16: Great to join you. Good morning. Hot-hitting Nico Horner collects a couple of hits. The rest of the Cubs, just one shutout for the second straight day by the Rangers in Texas, 3-0. Jameson Taillon outpitched by Jacob deGrom, who struck out 10 Cubs, a two-time Cy Young winner, over 7 three-hit innings. Colin Ray will pitch for the Cubs when they return to duty at Atlanta tomorrow. Matchup of the two top teams in the National League. The Cubs lead in the NL Central is 3.5 games on the Brewers and Cardinals. Miguel Vargas lifts a tie-breaking sac fly, and the White Sox shake off the Mariners 2-1 for their second straight win. Overall, they've won 8-12, and the Sox at 19-21 host the Royals tomorrow. Eric Fetty will be on the mound for the Sox. Off today, but they're second in the Central, game back at Cleveland. The Bulls get lucky and move up to number 4 overall in the NBA draft thanks to their lottery win. New VP Bryson Graham will have 4 picks, number 4 overall and number 15 in round 1 from Portland, plus 2 second rounders, number 38 and 56 overall. The NBA draft combine's underway and runs through Tuesday here in Chicago. Bears rookie minicamp ran last Friday and Saturday at Halas Hall. About 50 players, including the full 7-man draft class and first-rounder Dylan Thienemann, participated.
17: I was actually just talking to a guy, and I was like, you get kind of nervous before you get out there on the field, and then you get out there and you're like, I'm just playing football again. Like, we're in the NFL right now, so that's awesome.
16: In the big leagues now, Thienemann and the rookies blend with the Bears veterans next at OTAs in a couple of weeks. 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
14: 7:18, time for traffic and weather together on the 8th, sponsored by Blue Cross and Blue Shield of Illinois. Here's Bo Duran.
18: Plenty of issues in the city and the burbs today. Let's start in Elgin, where on US 20 we have crashes both directions of US 20 at Randall Road. Thanks to our tipsters on the WBBM Mercedes-Benz of Hoffman Estates traffic tip line at 855-780 Road. For the heads up on this, US 20 is jammed up both directions approaching Randall. May want to bail out, get up to Highland Avenue and use that instead. Also in Joliet, we have a big issue. This is going to be on the eastbound side of I-80 where traffic is jammed from Hobolt to Center Street. Gigantic pothole has opened up here in the big bridge that crosses over the Des Plaines River. The right lane block with this about 4 foot by 3 foot pothole that is opened up all the way down to the bottom of the bridge. You can see down below. 3 miles of jammed up traffic getting into Joliet. Give yourself an extra 15 minutes to work through it or bail out by using US 6 instead. Several vehicles have hit this pothole and have now flat tires. They're over on the shoulder with the harumphing drivers trying to change those tires. Westbound 80 checking in okay. In the city, the Kennedy outbound jam from the Burn Interchange to Ogden. Multi-vehicle crash with a semi, a black SUV, and a white car. We still have the two left lanes shut down. It's a 32-minute trip out to Montrose. 48 on the drive out to O'Hare. The inbound Kennedy 40 from O'Hare. 21 in from the junction. Stay in the local lanes because the express lanes are a couple minutes slower. The Edens inbound 19 minutes from Lake Hook to the Kennedy, 22 out to Lake Hook Road. Eisner inbound an hour from the Jane Addams, 42 from Mannheim in. The outbound Ike, 31 to Mannheim, 49 out to I-90. The Stevenson inbound at 57 minutes from 355 to DuSable Lakeshore Drive, 46 in from the Tri-State. Stevenson outbound packed from Damon to before Pulaski. Make your way through that work zone where the left lane's blocked. It's 26 minutes out to Cicero, 36 all the way out to the Tri-State. On the Dan Ryan inbound, the 34-minute drive, 95th to downtown. That's what's in the local lanes. Stay in the local zone. The express lanes are 3 minutes slower right now, really packed in passing Sox Park. The outbound side of the Dan Ryan's okay. 57 inbound, 19 minutes from 80 to the Dan Ryan. The Bishop Ford inbound, 17 minutes, 80-94 to the merge, but the problem's on the outbound side of the Ford. All lanes remain blocked before 159th. Crews trying to clear a crash following a black Tesla that went into the wall in the work zone, but you're stopped from 130th Street. Bail out from the Ford, use Torrance instead. DuSable Lakeshore Drive northbound delays building through Grand Park. Southbound, so far, so good. 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
0: We have some sunshine in Chicagoland all day long as we have a high near 60 degrees. Right now we're at 45 O'Hare, 48 at Midway, 47 in Joliet, downtown along Chicago's lakefront, 47 degrees heading to that sunny high of 50. 58 degrees. 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
14: Our top story this hour, a new report finds the Chicago Department of Public Health has returned millions of COVID dollars to the federal government, comes after the department laid off more than 24 employees last fall. WBBM's Nancy Hardy will have more on this story coming up at 7:31.
0: Letters been sent to the parishioners of St. Francis of Assisi Catholic Church alerting them to allegations against a minister.
20: The Archdiocese of Chicago writing that Reverend Jose Molina had served as a temporary minister at St. Francis of Assisi on the Near West Side since August of last year. He's now accused of having improper and inappropriate conversations and communications with minors and adult women. Molina is a priest of the Institute of the Incarnate Word religious order and has returned to the provincial house responsible for his ministry in the church. In addition to an independent investigation, civil authorities have been alerted. The Archdiocese has offered additional resources for Reverend Molina's accusers. Brandon Eisen, News Radio, 105.9 WBBM.
0: This hour's smart quiz question comes your way in just 60 seconds.
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14: This hour's smart quiz question: what West Coast University features a redwood tree on its official seal? Looking for the name of the West Coast University, a redwood tree on its seal. We'll start with the seventh caller at our WBBM contest line, 866-780-QUIZ. That's 866-780-7849.
0: Today's prize, two general admission tickets for the Sunday edition of Windy City Smokeout, July 12th. 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We'll have the answer coming up in about 10 minutes.
14: At 7:23 with business news from Bloomberg, here's John Tucker.
1: Summer driving season is right around the corner, and J.P. Morgan says gasoline prices have a good chance of hitting $5 a gallon. They said that refiners are prioritizing jet fuel at the expense of other products like gasoline and diesel. Gasoline prices have jumped more than $1.50 since the start of the war with Iran. Google parent Alphabet may be on the verge of overtaking Nvidia as the world's most valuable company. The gap between the two has narrowed considerably over the past 6 months, with just $400 billion in market value between them. Alphabet has taken the lead in nearly every aspect of artificial intelligence technology. Well, the labor picture in the U.S. still pretty strong in the face of the energy shock. The April jobs report on Friday showed employers added 115,000 positions last month. While most airlines are cutting flights, Frontier is adding more seats around the country. The carrier taking the market share left on the table after Spirit went out of business. According to Cirium, Frontier has added 3 million seats in the last week to its schedule between June and September. And with business at 23 and 53. And in the noon business hour from the Bloomberg Newsroom, John Tucker, News Radio, 105.9 WBBM.
0: Traffic and weather together on the 8th just ahead. A massive pothole causing some challenges this morning on I-80.
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3: Problems all over the place today. Let's start in Joliet, eastbound I-80, jam solid past Hobolt to Center Street. We have a gigantic pothole that has opened up at the start of the Des Plaines River Bridge. You can see all the way through the bridge, all the way down to the ground, about 30 feet below. This is 3 miles of just crawling traffic. Give yourself an extra 25 minutes to get through the delay. IDOT crews have the right lane blocked. It's going to be blocked for some time. Starting in about an hour, crews are already scheduled to do bridge inspections on this bridge anyway, so it's going to be a messy day in Joliet. Plan accordingly. Using US 6 is the pro move to avoid the big backup. That is your USPS Ground Advantage reliable route today through Joliet. On the Edens, the inbound side, 18 minutes. Lake Cook to the Kennedy, 25 out to Lake Cook Road. The Kennedy inbound looking at 42 minutes from O'Hare, 24 in from the junction. In the local lane, stay in the locals. The express lanes are 2 minutes slower. We're still jam-packed on the outbound Kennedy from the Burn Interchange to Ogden. That's all because of a crash involving a semi-dump truck with a black SUV and a white car. The cleanup continues there in the two left lanes. And then further out at Nagel, we got a stall reported in the left lane as well. 34 minutes out to Montrose, 51 on the drive out to O'Hare. Eisenhower inbound an hour 3 today from the Jane Addams to the Burn Interchange, 45 for Mannheim into downtown. The outbound Ike, 33 to Mannheim. Stevenson inbound 57 minutes from 355 to the lakefront, 46 in from the tri-state. It's a 36-minute travel time from Dusable Lakeshore Drive out to 294 this morning. The Dan Ryan inbound 39 minutes, 95 to downtown. The locals stay in those local lanes. The express lane's 3 minutes slower. 57 inbound 19 minutes from I-80. The Bishop Ford 15 minutes, 80-94 to the merge. But the outbound Ford still jammed from 130th to 159th from an earlier crash that just got cleaned up. 28 minutes from the Dan Ryan out to 80-94. Dusable Lakeshore Drive northbound packed from the Stevenson to Jackson. Southbound slow go already as you make your way out of the Lincoln Park neighborhood. On the tri-state tollway, northbound heavy from the Grand Avenue curb to just past 190. Got a report of a crash there near O'Hare. Next traffic at 738 from the Metro Traffic Center. 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
4: We have sunshine in Chicagoland as we head to a high today, right about 60 degrees. Right now we're at 45 at O'Hare, 47 downtown. All your top stories less than 60 seconds away.
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4: 7:30 Monday morning. Thanks for being here. I'm Cisco Cotto.
7: And I'm Rachel Pearson in from iMartinez. 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
8: This is Nancy Hardy. Millions in federal COVID dollars went back to Washington instead of being spent by the Chicago Department of Public Health.
4: A Chicago teenager leaves cancer treatment behind for one last goodbye with his parents in Mexico.
7: 17 Americans aboard the hantavirus-infected cruise ship have now landed back in the U.S.
4: President Trump begins a trip to Asia, which includes a highly anticipated meeting with China's president.
7: WBBM Business.
4: S&P futures down 9 points. NASDAQ futures down 30 points.
7: AccuWeather says we'll have a good deal of sunshine out there today, though it is cool with a high of only 58 degrees. Those temperatures even cooler along the lakefront. Clouds will build into tonight with a low 43 degrees. It does warm up tomorrow, partly sunny with a high near 73. It's 7:31.
9: We've heard how the Trump administration's cut funding to Chicago.
4: We've heard how the Trump administration has cut funding to Chicago and the state for various programs. A new report finds the city's Department of Public Health sent back millions of federal COVID dollars. WBBM's Nancy Hardy with more.
8: $81 million that could have been spent on disease surveillance or racial equity programs instead was voluntarily returned to the federal government. That's according to the Tribune, which talked to some of the 20 public health staffers who were let go from the department in restructuring by Commissioner Dr. Olusinbu Ige. and said they were blindsided. Dr. Ige rejected the idea the cuts were a surprise, saying her office gave notice of grant expiration a year before. Nancy Hardy, News Radio 105.9 WBBM.
7: A Chicago-born teenager who pleaded publicly to see his ICE-detained parents once again has died in Mexico.
10: 18-year-old Kevin Gonzalez passed away Sunday, one day after reuniting with his parents in Durango, Mexico. The teen had advanced colon cancer and had recently discontinued treatment connected to the University of Chicago Medical Center. The Department of Homeland Security says his parents were denied visas because of prior deportations before they attempted to cross the border again. ICE later detained the couple in Arizona before a judge ordered their release. Gonzalez traveled from Chicago to Mexico to wait for them. The reunion happened Saturday night. He died less than 24 hours later. Sarah Herrera, News Radio 105.9 WBBM.
4: Advocates for immigrant communities say they're pleased the state police are looking into last fall's deadly shooting by federal immigration forces in Chicago. Silverio Villegas Gonzalez was killed during what the federal government calls a targeted stop in Franklin Park. That was this past September. Fred Sow is with the Illinois Coalition for Immigrant and Refugee Rights.
11: I'm not even sure that the agents who shot Silverio has even been identified. So, you know, and, you know, just even that piece of information is really going to be crucial for basic accountability.
4: Investigators plan to present any findings to the Cook County State's Attorney.
7: There's an update on a potentially deadly virus outbreak tied to a cruise ship. An American and two people from France are now diagnosed with the disease.
12: Authorities announced the new cases as nations around the world repatriate passengers from a cruise ship hit by an outbreak and quarantine or isolate them. French Health Minister Stephanie List says the woman was among five French passengers repatriated on Sunday to Paris from the MV Hondius, one of the 17 American passengers evacuated and flown to Nebraska, also tested positive for the virus, but is not showing any symptoms, and another had mild symptoms, US health officials said late Sunday. The World Health Organization is recommending close monitoring of the former passengers and many countries quarantining them. I'm Charles de Ledesma.
4: President Trump traveling to Asia. He'll make stops in Japan and South Korea before heading to China for a two-day summit with President Xi Jinping. CBS's Aaron Navarro reports the two leaders are likely to discuss the war in the Middle East.
13: China has also played a role recently in the Iran war, as their foreign minister has met with their Iranian counterparts to discuss reopening the strait and pushing for a comprehensive ceasefire and diplomatic end to the war. And the president has also said that Iran will likely come up during his discussions with Chinese President Xi Jinping.
4: Also potentially on the agenda, China's designs on Taiwan and whether the U.S. will continue to be a security ally to the Taipei government.
7: A new survey finds businesses are scaling back their investment plans as costs rise.
14: Companies surveyed by the National Association for Business Economics say their sales remain resilient, but
15: costs have risen amidst the Middle East conflict, and that kind of has an effect of constraining profits and dampening plans for hiring and investment.
14: The association's Lester Jones says only half the businesses surveyed are passing their cost increases onto their customers.
15: As we see general levels of inflation grow and we see profit margins have pressure put upon them, then, you know, the ability to pass on price becomes a little bit less.
14: Michael Wallace, CBS News.
4: The answer to this hour's Smart Quiz question, just 90 seconds away.
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4: 7:38, traffic and weather together on the 8th, sponsored by Four Seasons Heating, Air Conditioning, Plumbing, Sewer, and Electric. Here's Beau Durant.
3: Situation developing in Joliet on the eastbound side of I-80. It's right at Center Street. Gigantic pothole opened up this morning in the start of that Des Plaines River Bridge. The right lane is now blocked and will be for some time today because this pothole is gigantic and it sees all the way through down to the ground below. Several vehicles have flat tires because of encountering this pothole today, and we've got this massive backup. On the eastbound side of I-80, jam from Hobolt to Center Street, 3 miles of jammed up traffic. Give yourself an extra 25 minutes to work through that delay. You're better off bailing out and using US 6 instead to get into Joliet. Westbound 80 checking in okay today. Edens on the inbound trip, you're looking at 20 minutes from Lake Hook into the junction. The outbound side of Edens, 25. From Montrose out to Lake Hook Road. Kennedy in 44 from O'Hare, 27 in from the junction. That's in the local lanes. The express lane is now saving you a minute or two. Bit of good news on the outbound Kennedy at Ogden. Earlier semi crash is now clear. Finally, that semi became disabled in the left lane, and they had some real trouble getting it out of there. But all lanes are now back open at Ogden. Still packed from the Burn interchange, though. 29 out to Montrose, 47 on the drive out to O'Hare. On the Eisenhower on the inbound trip, it's 1 hour from the Jane Addams, 42 from Mannheim in the outbound Ike, 31 to Mannheim, 49 out to I-90. The Stevenson inbound at 57 minutes from 355. 46 in from the Tri-State, the outbound Stevenson heavy from Damon to before Pulaski. Long-term roadwork in the left lane there, causing a 27-minute trip from the lakefront to Cicero Avenue, 36 all the way out to the Tri-State. The Dan Ryan inbound, 41 minutes, 95th to downtown today. Really heavy on the inbound side of the Dan Ryan in the local lanes, but even worse in the express. They're 4 minutes slower, staying the locals on the inbound Ryan. 57 inbound, 19 minutes from I-80. The Bishop Ford, 15 minutes, 80-94. The Dan Ryan merge. Outbound, still some heavy traffic from 130 to 159th from an earlier crash. DuSable Lakeshore Drive northbound, heavy from the Stevenson to Jackson. Southbound, slowing from Irving Park down to North Avenue now. Tri-State Tollway northbound. Heavy traffic off and on from the Grand Avenue curve to past 190. Report of a crash in a lane there in Rosemont. Southbound on the Tri-State slow from the Grand Avenue curve to the Ike. Rest of the tollways, standard fare delays for this time of morning. Next traffic at 7:48. 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
22: WBBM AccuWeather, a breezy, cool day today with sunshine and some clouds, or highly 50 at inland, even cooler at the lakefront, low 50s there. Tonight, clear to partly cloudy, 39 to 43 for an overnight low. It'll become windy and warmer tomorrow, but with a lot more clouds and sun. And be on guard for a couple of showers in the afternoon and evening, perhaps a gusty thunderstorm, the high 73. For Wednesday, breezy and cooler with clouds, some sun, and a high just 58. Right now, it's 45 degrees at O'Hare and McHenry, 48 at Midway, 47 at the lakefront, looking at a high of 50 at inland later today. I'm AccuWeather meteorologist Joe Lundberg.
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7: Three people are dead after a collision on I-88 near Sugar Grove early yesterday morning.
23: State police say the crash was the result of a wrong-way driver. They say around 4 a.m., a driver pulled onto the westbound lanes of I-88 traveling eastbound, eventually colliding with another vehicle carrying two people. All three lost their lives. State police shut down the roadway for several hours before it eventually reopened on Sunday morning. 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
4: A member of the Trump administration is returning to his roof.
24: I was a lumberjack from a small town in northern Wisconsin.
25: Transportation Secretary Sean Duffy, who starred on MTV's Real World almost 30 years ago, is revealing he and his wife, who met on the series, have taken their 9 children on a road trip or a new reality show to celebrate the country's 250th.
26: I think Mud's kind of mad.
27: I'm not.
26: You're mad.
0: We're not going to fight on the strip.
25: Duffy's predecessor, Pete Buttigieg, calls the adventure out of touch with reality when regular families can't afford road trips anymore because gas prices are so high. Duffy says production costs were covered by a nonprofit, and neither he nor his wife received royalties. Deborah Rodriguez, CBS News.
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6: In Chicago, spring weather can be unpredictable.
1: Flooding, downpours, hail, damaging winds, even a tornado.
6: Plan ahead with our five-day forecast at 15 past the hour. 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
7: If you feel like your iPhone's autocorrect has been intentionally gaslighting you mid-sentence, don't take it personally. Apple's latest update should fix that. An issue with a new AI-assisted keyboard is changing love to live and in to I'm, other things like that. It is infuriating. The software update, if it doesn't fix it, they say resetting the keyboard dictionary in your settings should do the trick.
8: An air traveler in Amsterdam walked into the restroom and was startled to find a brightly colored frog. After telling customs, agents say they found five more frogs hidden in a discarded box in the bathroom garbage. Turns out they were poison dart frogs. Officials think a smuggler brought the frogs to the airport but then chickened out before trying to get through security.
7: Finally, a day to recognize how I live every day. It's National Eat What You Want Day. No diets, restrictions, or limits. Just try to avoid falling into a food coma. A recent Harris poll found pizza was America's favorite food. 21% of us choosing a slice over anything else. Steak came in second, followed by burgers, tacos, and mac and cheese.
8: Traffic and weather together on the 8th, coming up. A big pothole causing backups on I-80, 746. Now sports, here's Josh List.
9: Big win for the Bulls in the NBA draft lottery. A huge victory for new VP Bryson Graham, getting the number 4 overall pick behind Washington, Utah, and Memphis. And the top prospects, according to most surveys, include BYU's A.J. DeBonsa, Kansas guard Darren Peterson, Duke forward Cameron Boozer, and North Carolina's Caleb Wilson. DeBonsa would be the absolute dream scenario. If he somehow slips, he immediately becomes an untouchable cornerstone of the franchise, fitting in Graham's slap formula: size, length, athleticism, physicality. Yeah, think of that acronym. Peters

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1: This is the pro move to avoid the huge mess on that eastbound 80 trip getting to Joliet. IDOT saying that this lane will be blocked at least until the afternoon rush today. So big delays expected in Joliet on that eastbound side of I-80. Westbound 80 starting to see some slowing building up off and on from Richards over to Larkin as you make your way through that work zone. The Edens inbound trip just 15 minutes, Lake Cook to the Kennedy, but the outbound Edens at 23 from Montrose out to Lake Cook Road. The Kennedy inbound now 41 from O'Hare, 27 in from the Edens. The outbound side of the Kennedy heavy from the Burn Interchange to Ogden, where we still have the left lane partially blocked with a Jaguar that was there in an earlier crash. IDOT crews kind of forgot about it when they cleared everything else off. They got to go back and get that thing out of the way. So that's why we're still looking at 25 minutes out to Montrose, 41 on that drive out to O'Hare, packed from the Burn Interchange to Ogden. On the Eisenhower, inbound 56 from the Jane Addams, 38 from Mannheim in, a half hour to Mannheim, 48 out to I-90. Stevenson inbound 53 from 355, 42 minutes in from the Tri-State today. The outbound Stevenson, 28 minutes from the lakefront out to Cicero Avenue, 37 out to the Tri-State. The Dan Ryan inbound's a 43-minute trip, 95th to downtown today. Really packed on the inbound Ryan, all because of that mess on the outbound Kennedy. The express lane's even 4 minutes slower on the inbound side of the Dan Ryan. Stay in the locals. The outbound Dan Ryan's okay. 57 inbound, 18 minutes from I-80. The Bishop Ford, 15 minutes, 80-94 to the Dan Ryan merge. Outbound slowing from 130th to Sibley through the work zone, 20 minutes from the Dan Ryan out to 8094. DuSable Lakeshore Drive northbound heavy from the Stevenson to Jackson. Southbound slowing off and on Irving Park down to North Avenue. On the Tri-State Tollway, northbound slowing from the Grand Avenue curve to 190. Southbound slow from the Grand Avenue curve to the Ike. The Jane Addams Tollway eastbound heavy from Elmhurst Road. Off and on as you make your way over to the ramp to 190. The Reagan Tollway eastbound slow spots from Route 31 to Eola and from Route 83 to the northbound Tri-State ramp. 355 northbound slowing now from 63rd to Roosevelt. Route 53 both directions slow in the work zone to Rolling Meadows. No delays in Northwest Indiana though. Next traffic at 758. 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
2: WDB Immaculate, a cool start to the week with sunshine and some clouds and a stiff breeze out of the northeast. The high 58, low 50s right at the lakefront. Tonight, clear to partly cloudy and chilly, though 39 to 43. Clouds and limited sun tomorrow, a windy, warmer day, but with a couple of showers in the afternoon and evening, maybe a gusty thunderstorm, high 73. It's 45 degrees in McHenry and at O'Hare. It's 48 at Midway, 47 at the lakefront. We're going up to a high of 58. I'm Accu with the meteorologist Joe Lundberg.
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5: A reborn suburban entertainment venue is expanding its offerings.
6: The city of Des Plaines bought the old Des Plaines Theater in 2018 after the old movie house sat vacant for many years. The theater is now both old and new, you might say. The centennial celebration was held last year with a decision to replay the same silent film comedy that played there 100 years ago. The theater is also new after a $6 million renovation. Now, a series of classic family films will be offered at the movie house, such as E.T. the Extraterrestrial on May 19th for only a dollar. A spokesman tells the Daily Herald there'll be more classic family films on Tuesday nights through the summer and fall, but the schedule is not set just yet. 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
3: The Beatles returning to one of their iconic sites with a new fan experience in London. AppleCore, the company founded by the band, is going to open a 7-floor attraction at the site of their early headquarters next year. The building is where the album Let It Be was recorded. The rooftop was the site of their last public performance. Fans will have access to that rooftop, studios, and extensive Beatles archives. Paul McCartney and Ringo Starr are expressing excitement about the project. No opening date has been announced. Business news from Bloomberg just ahead. We'll see what those futures are telling us in just 60 seconds.
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8: Like fidgeting, gum chewing may release nervous energy. A 2025 review by Polish researchers analyzed more than three decades of brain imaging studies and found that chewing gum alters brain activity in regions tied to movement, attention, and stress regulation. Chewing gum has no effect on memory, but it does influence our ability to perform tasks under pressure. This could be because chewing increases blood flow to the brain. I'm Margie Schaefer.
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2: All right, Rachel, good morning. Futures right now point to a slightly lower open from the CME in Chicago. You have S&P futures right now. They're down 12 points. The NASDAQ futures down 41, and the Dow futures 85 points lower. NYMEX crude up 286, 98.26 a barrel right now. Well, the S&P and the NASDAQ futures are coming off record closes on Friday. Oil advancing as the Strait of Hormuz effectively remains shut this morning. Investment bank Lincoln International and some of its backers seeking to raise $421 million in an initial public offering. The Chicago-based firm offering around 21 million shares, a price from $18 to $20 each. Founded back in 1996, the company advises on mergers and acquisitions, among other things. It has roughly 1,400 employees. The company behind Dunkin', Sonic, and Arby's becoming a public company. Inspire Brands has filed for an initial public offering. Their holdings also include Baskin-Robbins, Jimmy John's, and Buffalo Wild Wings. Well, the company has more than 33,000 restaurants in 60 markets across the globe. And a home building giant looking to buy a rival, Dreamfinders Homes has submitted a $704 million bid to acquire rival builder Beazer Homes. And with business at 23 and 53 and in the noon business hour live from the Bloomberg Newsroom, I'm John Tucker, News Radio 105.9 WBBM.
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1: 7:58, time for traffic and weather together on the 8th. Here's Beau Durand.
13: Big problem in Joliet today. It's going to be with us all day. A gigantic pothole opened up on the eastbound side of I-80 in that bridge, the overpass right over Center Street. That's where the right lane is blocked, and you can see down to Center Street below. It's not a good place for a car to be, so IDOT is going to block the right lane for the day until they can get this thing filled in. But it is stop and go on the eastbound side of 80 from Hobart because of it. 4 miles of jammed traffic. An extra half hour of travel time needed just to get through that 4 mile stretch of backup bailout and use US 6 instead. That is a much better option. Westbound 80 heavy off and on from Richards to Larkin today. On the expressways around the city of Chicago, the Edens inbound is all clear. Outbound 23. From Montrose to Lake Cook, the Kennedy inbound 38 minutes from O'Hare, 27 in from the junction in the local lanes. Get in the express lanes. They save you about 4 minutes right now. The outbound Kennedy is still heavy from the Burn Interchange to Ogden, where Cruiser in the left lane cleaning up an earlier crash. 22 to Montrose, 36 out to O'Hare. Eisner inbound 53 from the Jane Addams, 35 from Anaheim in, 28 minutes out to Mannheim. Stevenson inbound 49 from 355, 38 in from the Tri-State, 35 minutes from DuSable Lakeshore Drive out to 294. The Dan Ryan inbound packed today from the merge to the Burn Interchange. 39 minutes, 95th to downtown. The locals, the express lane is even 5 minutes slower. Metro reminds you to avoid the delays on the Dan Ryan. Take the Rock Island line from Longwood on 95th Street. It's running on time. From the Metro Traffic Center, next report's at 808. 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
3: We have sunny skies in Chicagoland. Beautiful day, a little chilly as we probably won't even get to 60 degrees. Tomorrow we'll be in the mid-70s. Right now, 45 O'Hare, 47 downtown.
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3: A judge could decide today whether a special prosecutor should be appointed to investigate alleged crimes by immigration agents.
15: Immigrant groups say a new criminal investigation into a fatal shooting by ICE agents in the suburbs should have started months ago. I'm political editor Jeff Buckles.
1: Americans who were on that cruise ship hit with Hanta virus have arrived back in the U.S. More on that just ahead from CBS News.
3: WBBM Business.
1: S&P futures down 8 points, while NASDAQ futures are down 44 points.
3: Sunshine, blue skies in Chicagoland, a high near 60 degrees. Tomorrow we're in the mid-70s. Right now, 45 degrees at 8 o'clock.
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17: I'm Deborah Rodriguez. 17 Americans who were on board the cruise ship hit with a deadly Hanta virus outbreak are back home this morning. Correspondent Ian Lee is in Omaha.
18: They're being monitored at the National Quarantine Unit here in Nebraska, the only federally funded unit of its kind in the U.S. An aircraft carrying the passengers touched down overnight in Omaha. One passenger has tested positive and another is showing symptoms.
17: Chief Medical Correspondent Dr. John LaPook.
19: The bad thing that would have happened here is the person who tested positive this morning, this is really important news. That person, if they just went home, they would have been walking around and then suddenly you become symptomatic and you spread it.
17: A French woman who tested positive has returned to Paris. Newly released video shows a trespasser getting hit by a Frontier flight taking off from a runway at the airport in Denver. The collision sparked an engine fire, filling the cabin with smoke. Transportation correspondent Chris Van Cleve.
20: The investigation into how this happened is still ongoing, but the head of the Denver airport is now calling this a preventable tragedy. The airport believes this trespasser was hit and killed within about 2 minutes of scaling an airport perimeter fence, a fence ringed in barbed wire.
17: Passengers evacuated down the plane's emergency slides. 12 people suffered minor injuries. President Trump calls Iran's response to the U.S. latest proposal to end the war totally unacceptable. Iran's foreign minister insists it's responsible and generous. Esmail Baghaghis through an interpreter.
21: I leave the judgment to you and to our people as to whether Iran's demand for ending the war in the region, Iran's demand for stopping maritime piracy against Iranian ships, what they have labeled a naval blockade, are these excessive demands.
17: The president is expected to address the war and relations with Taiwan when he meets with Chinese President Xi Jinping. CBS's Anna Corrin is in Taipei.
22: Well, the U.S. approved an $11 billion arms sale late last year, angering the Chinese. A new $14 billion package is still sitting on the president's desk, yet to be approved.
17: The latest argument for a four-day week? It'll help you keep excess weight off. CBS's Vicki Barker is at the foreign desk.
23: The 33-nation study found countries like the U.S., which have longer average working hours than those in Northern Europe, also have higher obesity rates. This, even though Northern Europeans actually consume more energy and fat.
17: Gas prices holding steady at an average $4.52 a gallon this morning. Dow futures down 34. This is CBS News.
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3: 8:03 on Monday morning. Another week begins. Thanks for starting it with us. I'm Cisco Cotto.
1: I'm Rachel Pearson, filling in for Mai Martinez. It's currently 48 degrees in Chicago. A lot of blue sky, a lot of sunshine. It is cooler out there today with a high 58 degrees. It's going to hold in the low 50s along the lakefront. Clouds will start to build into tonight as temperatures fall to the mid to low 40s. And we'll watch for some rain showers late tomorrow in the day, although it's warmer with a high near 73 degrees. All the details in your AccuWeather 5-day forecast are coming up at 8:15.
3: Our top local story on WBBM, a Cook County judge is expected to announce today whether a special prosecutor should be appointed to investigate federal immigration officers for possible crimes during Operation Midway Blitz. WBBM's Nancy Hardy reports.
2: Judge Erica Reddick's decision follows arguments from attorneys for civil rights and immigration advocates that accuse Cook County State's Attorney Eileen O'Neill Burke of abdicating her duty by not opening any criminal investigations into alleged wrongdoing by federal agents, including shootings in Franklin Park and Brighton Park last fall. State law allows for special prosecutors in cases where the state's attorney has a conflict of interest. O'Neill Burke has said her office has limited abilities to investigate without a request from law enforcement and calls the petition frivolous. Nancy Hardy, News Radio 105.9 WBBM.
1: Democratic Party leaders are in Chicago this week, scouting the city again for another convention run.
4: Chicago is one of five finalists being considered for the 2028 Democratic National Convention. DNC officials are touring the city this week, including stops at the United Center and the Obama Presidential Center. City leaders are leaning heavily on Chicago's successful hosting of the 2024 convention, which brought thousands of visitors downtown and generated major tourism revenue. One of the many ways the city is using to persuade the DNC is through a video.
6: Chicago is the birthplace of change.
24: Change has come to America.
6: In the face of adversity, Chicago never backs down.
4: The city is also believed to be in consideration for the 2032 convention. Sarah Herrera, News Radio 105.9 WBBM.
3: Police are investigating an apparent smash-and-grab burglary in Ukrainian Village early this morning. Officers responded just after 2:30 to the Beetle Bar and Grill near Chicago and Maplewood. Police say an unknown number of people smashed the front glass door of the business, stole an ATM, and fled in an SUV. No injuries were reported. No one is in custody.
1: Advocates for Chicago's immigrant communities say the decision by Illinois State Police to open an investigation into a deadly shooting by ICE agents is long overdue.
25: Somebody needed to take it upon themselves to investigate this incident.
15: Fred Sow from the Illinois Coalition for Immigrant and Refugee Rights says someone needs to be held accountable for last September's shooting death of Silverio Villegas Gonzalez, who the Trump administration said tried to hit an agent with his car after dropping off his kids at a school in Franklin Park.
25: We kind of wish that this would have happened. Happened 9 months ago.
15: And he says he's hopeful that based on material compiled by the Illinois Accountability Commission, state police investigators will be able to recommend charges to Cook County State's Attorney Eileen O'Neill Burke, who has said she can't file charges unless they're recommended by a law enforcement agency.
25: If she still finds another rationale for not moving forward, well, that's on her.
15: And Sow says his group is in favor of handing those cases off to a special prosecutor. O'Neill Burke is not. Jeff Buckles, News Radio 105.9, WBBM.
3: A longtime famous street food stand in Little Italy is moving to Pilsen later this year.
26: Jim's Original Hot Dog Stand announced it must leave its current location at 1250 South Union Avenue by June 30th to make way for a new University of Illinois Chicago development. The restaurant is known for popularizing the Maxwell Street Polish sausage and the pork chop sandwich. The move ends a nearly 90-year run for the restaurant in the Maxwell Street area. It's set to move to 551 West 18th Street in Pilsen this fall. Carolina Garibay, News Radio 105.9 WBBM.
1: Dozens of police and fire departments from across Lake County are gearing up for one of the largest public safety events in the region. The 27th annual First Responders Expo takes place at Gurney Mills Saturday. Families can check out police cars, fire trucks, ambulances, bomb squad robots, and even see some live fire displays and crash rescue demonstrations. 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The free event runs from 11 to 3.
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5: 808 now, traffic and weather together on the 8s, sponsored by Lindholm Roofing. Here's Bo Duran.
13: A couple problems on the outbound side of the Kennedy. We're still seeing heavy traffic out of the Burn Interchange to Ogden, where crews still have the left lane blocked as they work to clean up a much earlier crash. Jaguar left from this crash, still sitting there on the left shoulder, kind of partially blocking the left lane. That's where you're seeing the delay getting out of downtown. Once you get past that mess and you start to pass the Wintrust mural near North Avenue, you're on the brakes again. That's all because of a mattress that is just sitting there in the left lane for the taking at Armitage. Thanks to our tipster Amir calling in the WBBM Mercedes-Benz of Hoffman Estates traffic tip line at 855-780 Road to let us know about it. That's why the outbound Kennedy's a mess getting out of downtown. 22 minutes out to Montrose, then expect the normal delay from the Edens out to Sayre, 36 minutes from downtown all the way out to O'Hare. The inbound Kennedy at 35 minutes from O'Hare to downtown this morning, 27 from the Edens into the Burn Interchange. If you're in the local lanes, go ahead and get in the express lanes. They'll save you a couple minutes. The Edens inbound delay free. The outbound side of the Edens, slow spots from Foster to Dempster, 22 minutes from Montrose out to Lake Cook. On the Eisenhower inbound, 55 minutes now from the Jane Adams to the Burn Interchange, 30 from Mannheim to downtown. Outbound I-28 to Mannheim, 46 out to I-90. Stevenson inbound 46 from 355, 35 in from the Tri-State with the outbound side of the Stevenson. Looking at 28 minutes out to the Cicero Avenue exit, 37 all the way out to the Tri-State. Packed in from Damon before Pulaski with that long-term road work in the left lane until Thursday. The Dan Run inbound is a 37-minute trip from 95th to downtown. That's in the local lanes. Stay in those locals, though. The express lanes are 4 minutes slower on the inbound Ryan today. Your outbound Dan Ryan's all right, though. 57 on the inbound side, you're fine. No outbound delays. Bishop Ford inbound also delay-free. Outbound on the Ford Freeway just slow as you pass the Steel Bridge down towards Dalton in the work zone. DuSable Lakeshore Drive northbound pretty heavy from the Stevenson to Jackson, with the southbound side of the drive just a little bit slow from Belmont down to North Avenue today. Tri-State Tollway northbound delays North Avenue to 190, southbound slow from the Grand Avenue curve to the Ike. The Jane Adams Tollway eastbound heavy from Elmhurst Road to the Tri-State Reagan Tollway eastbound, slowing Route 31 to Eola. 355 northbound slow spot 75 to Ogden and Roosevelt to 290, southbound slow from North Avenue to Roosevelt Road. Route 53 northbound on the brakes from I-90 to Northwest Highway, southbound heavy spots Palatine Road to Algonquin Road. 80 eastbound jammed miserably from Hobolt to Center Street. Got a gigantic pothole in the right lane. This right lane is going to be shut down for most of the day. This is a 4 mile backup in Joliet right now. Give yourself an extra half hour to work through it, or better yet, bail out. Use US 6. That's a much better option. From the Metro Traffic Center, next report, 818 News Radio 105.9 WBBM.
3: Really beautiful day. Lots of sunshine in Chicagoland. Chilly temperatures. We'll get up to 58. We'll just say near 60 degrees today. Tomorrow, we're back in the 70s before dipping into the 50s on Wednesday. Kind of a roller coaster temperature-wise. We'll give you more details in your five-day forecast coming up from AccuWeather, just 5 minutes away at 8:15. Right now, we're at 45 at O'Hare, 47 degrees downtown. Just ahead, luckily no one was hurt. Part of a church building collapsed yesterday during services. We'll tell you about that and more news coming up in just 60 seconds.
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10: It's 8:11.
3: Six people had to be helped out of a far south side church after a partial building collapse.
11: Officials of Sacred Heart Mission Church at 116th and Church Street say right after services ended on Mother's Day, the brick facade on the front of the church collapsed. First responders arrived right away to secure the area, and building department officials came shortly after to assess the situation. Everyone was able to exit the church quickly and safely. There were no injuries. 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
12: Students at Naperville North High School hosted a record-breaking blood drive over the weekend, part of an effort to save lives.
10: Now in its seventh year, the nonprofit A Pint for Kim Blood Drive has again broken its own state record for single-day, single-location blood drive, with donors parting with 655 pints of life-saving blood on Saturday, honoring the namesake Kim Benedict Samford, a West Suburban mother who died from cancer in 2020. Held each year the day before Mother's Day, it had began as a small but festive blood drive in a hangar at the Aurora Airport, but when Naperville North classmates of Kim's two teenage sons caught wind a few years back of a way that they could lend some support, they took ownership of the blood drive, hosting it now at the school and leading much of the organizing. The small festival is now a fairly big one with bands, a car show, raffles, intended to destigmatize the entire process of donating blood. 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
3: 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Some late-inning magic keeps the Sox cooking.
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5: At 8:15, time for the AccuWeather five-day forecast sponsored by Four Seasons Heating, Air Conditioning, Plumbing, Sewer, and Electric. Here's meteorologist Joe Lundberg.
30: It's nice and sunny right now, and it's starting to warm up into the upper 40s, but we're not going to get all that warm because of a northeast wind that'll be pretty stiff all day long. 58 inland, low 50s at the lakefront. Tonight starts out clear. Some clouds show up late, low 39 to 43. Changeable skies tomorrow. Not much in the way of sun, certainly not like today anyway. It'll become windy and warmer ahead of a cold front, and there can be a couple of showers and maybe a gusty thunderstorm in the afternoon and evening as well. Our high 73. Behind that front, breezy and cooler again Wednesday with clouds and some sun, the high 58. Thursday, more sunshine, mid-60s. We get to 74 on Friday with clouds, some sun, and the chance of a shower. Right now it's 46 in Naperville, 48 at O'Hare and at the lakefront, 50 at Midway. Humidity 60%, wind north-northeast at 20, and the barometric pressure 30.20 inches and rising. We're headed up to 58. I'm AccuWeather meteorologist Joe Lundberg.
3: Check of the roads in about 90 seconds. A crash on the Kennedy slowing things down. There's a mattress on the ground, too. That's adding to the slowdowns. We'll tell you all about it. 8:16, when searching for a business home field advantage, search the Village of Bedford Park. 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Here's Josh List.
31: Sometimes all you need is to land just one punch. The White Sox two-run eighth inning knocks out the Mariners 2-1. Drew Romo scores on a fly ball by Miguel Vargas, measured to just 243 feet. He sped home, throwing over to the catcher's head. It's a difference-making run in the eighth. Randall Grichuk hit his second home run in three games since hanging out, catching on with the Sox. That tied it. Sir Anthony Dominguez, tightrope, walks through a bases-loaded one-out jam in the ninth for save number nine. The Sox have won 8 of 12 overall, two straight, and get a day off before hosting the Royals tomorrow. The Cubs will return to action at Atlanta tomorrow in a showdown of the top two teams in the National League. The Braves just took 2 straight and 2 of 3 from the Dodgers, while the Cubs found trouble in Texas. 3-0 losers since their 10-game winning streak. They've dropped 2 straight by a score of 9-0. Jameson Taillon gives up just 1 run on a play at the plate that looked like a tag out, outpitched by Jacob DeGrom. Daniel Palencia jacked for a 2-run homer. NBA draft lottery winners. Well, Washington gets the number one pick, followed by Utah and Memphis, but the Bulls move up 5 spots to number 4 overall and can pick from one of the top 4 rated big names, Devonta, Peterson, Boozer, or Wilson, in the June draft. Josh Liss, News Radio 105.9 WBBM.
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13: If you had high hopes of acquiring a new mattress by picking one up off the outbound Kennedy at Armitage, bad news, IDOT crews beat you to it. The outbound Kennedy, the lanes are back open. That mattress at Armitage is gone. The crash back at Ogden now clear, and we're looking better now out of the downtown area. 20 minutes out to Montrose, 32 on your trip from downtown out to O'Hare. The inbound Kennedy, 35 from the airport, 26 minutes in from the Edens. Today in the local lanes, the express lanes will save you a couple of minutes. The Edens inbound is delay-free. The outbound Edens slow spots from Peterson to Dempster. A 20-minute trip from Montrose to Lake Cook awaits you this morning. Eisenhower inbound heavy from Austin into downtown, 53 from the Jane Addams to the Burn Interchange, 35 from Mannheim in. The outbound Ike is 27 to Mannheim, 45 out to I-90. Stevenson inbound 43 from 355, 32 minutes in from the Tri-State. Outbound Stevenson heavy Damon before Pulaski. Long-term work is in the left lane here. That's scheduled until Thursday. For now, we're looking at 23 minutes out to Cicero Avenue, 37 from DuSable Lakeshore Drive out to the Tri-State. The Dan Ryan inbound is a 39-minute commute this morning from 95th to downtown. 57's all clear, though. The Bishop Ford inbound is delay-free. Outbound Ford slow from Sibley to 159th Street, 16 minutes out to 8094. DuSable Lakeshore Drive northbound heavy from the Stevenson to Jackson. Southbound just a tap of the brakes from Belmont to North Avenue. The Tri-State Tollway northbound slow from North Avenue off and on to 190. Southbound slow past the Grand Avenue curve to the Eisenhower. The Jane Addams Tollway eastbound slowing from Elmhurst Road to the Tri-State. The Reagan Tollway eastbound slow from Route 31 to Eola. 355 northbound, you're slowing from 75th to Ogden, then again from Roosevelt on to 290. Southbound slow from North Avenue down to Roosevelt Road. Route 53 northbound, all right, 90 to Northwest Highway is where the delay is. Southbound heavy spots from Palatine Road to Algonquin Road. 80 eastbound is stop and go today from Hobolt to Center Street. Got a gigantic pothole open up this morning in the right lane. Caused damage to several vehicles' tires. 4 miles of jammed up traffic. Give yourself an extra half hour to work this delay from Hobolt to Center Street. You're better off bailing out and using US 6 all day because IDOC says that right lane will be closed at least through the afternoon rush. Westbound 80 slow from Richards to Larkin. No major delays in or out of Northwest Indiana, though. 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
3: We have some sunshine in Chicagoland as we head to a high today, right about 60 degrees. Should be beautiful throughout the day. We're at 48 at O'Hare, 50 at Midway. It is 46 in Kenosha, downtown along the lakefront, 48 degrees. Heading to a high with sunshine of 58 degrees. It's 820.
5: Our top story this hour, Chicago's health department reportedly returned millions of dollars in COVID-related money to the federal government. A former CDPH employee calls the outcome self-inflicted that'll impact the department in the long run. More on this story coming up at 8:31.
3: The Griffin Museum of Science and Industry is named one of the best museums in the world.
0: Travel and Leisure praised the museum for its broad range of exhibits, including design, energy, manufacturing, and technology. The Griffin Museum of Science and Industry is one of the holdover buildings from the 1893 World's Fair that put the fledgling Midwestern city on the map. The museum itself opened in 1933 during the Century of Progress Exposition. 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
5: Some talented young actors from across Illinois are stepping closer to the bright lights of Broadway. The 15th annual Illinois High School Musical Theater Awards are taking place today at the Broadway Playhouse at Water Tower Place. Micah Cronlockin, the program manager for the awards, says 24 student nominees are selected from 95 participating schools out of about 350 applicants.
1: From that 348, we decide on the top 24 students, 12 actors and 12 actresses. So those 24 get selected. And they come to downtown Chicago for a rehearsal with Lamont J. Whitaker from the national tour of Les Miserables.
5: The two winners, who will represent Illinois at the Jimmy Awards. Also at the ceremony are awards for Backstage.
3: We have traffic and weather together on the 8s around the corner. The latest on that crash on the Kennedy. Before that, though, business news from Bloomberg. just ahead of the open. We'll see what we can expect in just 60 seconds.
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7: 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And now from Bloomberg, here's John Tucker.
9: Summer driving season is right around the corner, and J.P. Morgan says gasoline prices have a good chance of hitting $5 a gallon. They said that refiners are prioritizing jet fuel at the expense of other products like gasoline and diesel. Well, gasoline prices have jumped more than $1.50 since the start of the war with Iran. Google parent Alphabet may be on the verge of overtaking NVIDIA as the world's most valuable company. The gap between the two has narrowed considerably over the past 6 months, with just $400 billion in market value between them. Alphabet has taken the lead in nearly every aspect of artificial intelligence technology. Well, the labor picture in the U.S. still pretty strong in the face of the energy shock. The April jobs report on Friday showed employers added 115,000 positions last month. While most airlines are cutting flights, Frontier is adding more seats around the country. The carrier taking the market share left on the table after Spirit went out of business. According to Cirium, Frontier has added 3 million seats in the last week to its schedule between June and September. And with business at 23 and 53. And in the noon business hour from the Bloomberg Newsroom, John Tucker, News Radio, 105.9 WBBM.
3: 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Big problems because of a pothole on I-80. We'll tell you all about that.
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5: 828, traffic and weather together on the 8s. Here's Bo Duran.
13: Yeah, always good to hear from our tipster Amir on the WBBM Mercedes-Benz of Hoffman Estates traffic tip line at 855-780 Road. Let us know about a new issue on the outbound side of the Kennedy Expressway. If you're heading out to O'Hare, we have an issue here right on the westbound 190 ramp at Cumberland. Looks like there's a stall on the shoulder that's causing a pretty big backup. You're outbound side of the Kennedy Heavy out of the Burn Interchange to North Avenue. Then you're seeing delays off and on from Lawrence out to 190 because of that stall on the shoulder. 19 minutes out to Montrose, calling it a 30-minute trip all the way out to O'Hare. The inbound side of the Kennedy, 35 minutes from the airport, 24 minutes in from the junction, both in the local and the express lanes. Getting to that point, getting out of O'Hare this morning, yourself from Bessie Coleman to the Tri-State. On the Edens, the inbound side's fine. The outbound Edens, 20 minutes. Montrose out to Lake Cook Road. The Eisenhower inbound at 53 from the Jane Addams, 35 from Mannheim in, the outbound Ike, 27 to Mannheim, 45 to I-90, Stevenson inbound 43 from 355 to Lakefront, 32 in from the Tri-State, 37 minutes from DuSable Lakeshore Drive out to 294. The Dan Ryan inbound now, 38-minute commute awaits from 95th to downtown, 57's all clear though. The Bishop Ford inbound just 17 minutes, 80-94 to the Ryan, outbound slow from 130th to Dalton in the work zone. DuSable Lakeshore Drive northbound packed in from the Stevenson to Jackson, southbound a little bit slow from Belmont to North Avenue. Huge mess in Joliet, eastbound 80 stop and go Hobolt to Center Street. That's where we have a gigantic pothole that opened up this morning. The right lane's blocked, so IDOT crews can deal with this, but it's going to be closed pretty much all day. Right now, a four-mile backup. Give yourself an extra half hour to work through that mess or bail out and use US 6 instead. Save yourself a ton of time. From the Metro Traffic Center, next report at 838, News Radio 105.9 WBBM.
3: We have some sunshine in Chicagoland, a chilly day. We won't even get up to 60. Tomorrow we'll be in the mid-70s. Right now we're at 48 at O'Hare, also 48 downtown. All your top stories less than 60 seconds away.
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3: 8:30 on Monday morning. Good to have you joining us. I'm Cisco Cotto.
5: I'm Rachel Pearson in for Mai Martinez, and these are the top stories on News Radio WBBM.
3: Chicago's health departments reportedly returned tens of millions of dollars in COVID-related funds.
19: This is Sarah Herrera, a police shootout that ends with a building explosion in central Illinois.
5: The Americans who were on board the hantavirus-infected cruise ship have now landed back in the U.S.
3: President Trump rejects Iran's response to the latest peace proposal.
5: WBBM Business.
3: Trading just beginning, and we have the Dow up 25, NASDAQ down 115, and the S&P down 12 points.
5: AccuWeather says we'll have blue sky, sunshine, cooler temperatures to go along with it. Our high this afternoon, 58 degrees. Still seeing some clouds into tonight with a low 43 degrees. Then tomorrow it does warm up with a high near 73. It's 8:31.
3: A new report finds the Chicago Department of Public Health returned millions of COVID-related dollars to the federal government and shut down some programs early. WBBM's Nancy Hardy reports.
20: About $81 million in federal grants were not spent for the CDC's Epidemiology and Laboratory Capacity Program. That's according to the Tribune, which reports Commissioner Dr. Olusumbu Ige says public health had met its goals and there were limited opportunities to use the money. Some 200 employees have been fired or quit since Ige took charge, moves that have been called chaotic and spurred claims of workplace retaliation. Dr. Ige refutes the cuts were a surprise, saying employees knew for years the COVID grants were only temporary. Nancy Hardy, News Radio 105.9 WBBM.
5: Police near Peoria say a suspect opened fire on officers before a blast ripped through an apartment building.
19: The explosion could reportedly be heard from miles away. Police say they arrived at a multi-unit building in Washington, Illinois, after reports of gunfire around 4:30 Sunday morning. Investigators say a suspect fired from inside the residence and an officer returned fire during the confrontation and explosion, and fire tore through the building, sending smoke into the area and forcing evacuations nearby. Police say the suspect was injured in the fire and later taken into custody. State police and fire investigators are now working to determine exactly what caused the blast. Sarah Herrera, News Radio 105.9 WBBM.
3: A Cook County judge set to rule next month whether a special prosecutor should be appointed to investigate potential crimes by federal immigration forces during Operation Midway Blitz. A coalition of activists and attorneys argue agents' actions during the immigration crackdown have not been properly investigated by police or the Cook County State's Attorney's Office. Cases cited include the deadly shooting of Silverio Villegas Gonzalez in Franklin Park and the wounding of Miramar Martinez in the Brighton Park neighborhood.
5: One of the 17 American passengers evacuated from the hantavirus-hit cruise ship has tested positive for the virus. Another has mild symptoms. They're both now under quarantine in Nebraska. CBS's Remy Inocencio is in Spain's Canary Islands, where the vessel anchored and the passengers got off.
0: Just before sunset last night, passengers from the United States were the last to be taken off the hantavirus-stricken cruise ship on the first day of evacuations, wearing masks and PPE, echoing COVID times. We caught closer glimpses of them as buses whisked them away to this specially fitted Boeing 747 deployed from Atlanta. On the ground here for barely 3 hours, then in the air on the way home.
5: Three people have died in that outbreak.
3: Concerns are growing that the fragile Gulf ceasefire won't hold.
19: Hopes fading for an early end to the Iran conflict. Israeli Prime Minister Benjamin Netanyahu telling CBS's 60 Minutes.
1: It's not over because there's still nuclear material, enriched uranium that has to be taken out of Iran.
19: And after President Trump rejected Iran's response to the latest ceasefire plan as totally unacceptable. Iran's foreign ministry has just insisted its only demands were for an end to the war, an end to the U.S. naval blockade, and the unfreezing of Iranian assets abroad. Tehran has threatened to retaliate against Britain and France, sending warships to the Strait of Hormuz, which remains blocked. Vicky Barker, CBS News, London.
5: AAA projects 45 million Americans are planning to get away this Memorial Day weekend.
2: The Auto Club says that's how many of us will travel at least 50 miles from home between Thursday, May 21st and Monday, May 25th. A record 39.1 million people will travel by car and more than 3.5 million will fly. AAA says average plane ticket prices are lower than they were last year for those who booked early. Christopher Cruz, CBS News.
3: Residents of Altadena, California, shocked yesterday to see a bear stuck in a tree. Victor Gonzalez lives in the area.
4: It's bizarre. Definitely not something you see every day. So it's pretty cool that there's people out here watching, but hopefully he doesn't get hurt.
3: This is not the first bear occurrence in the community. Earlier this year, one had to be removed from underneath a home after it chose to hibernate in a crawl space. We have traffic and weather together on the 8s coming up. Slowdowns on I-80, all because of a pothole.
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1: In Bensonville, the S&K on Bussey and Bryn Mawr selling gas for $4.75 a gallon. And in Franklin Park, the S&K on Manheim and Fullerton selling gas for $4.65 a gallon.
0: 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Here's Bo Durant.
2: Well, Cisco, Will County's version of the Grand Canyon has opened up in Joliet today. It's on the eastbound side of I-80 in the right lane at Center Street. This is a gigantic pothole that opened up earlier this morning. The concrete is completely gone. You can see all the way down to the ground below. That's fun. The eastbound side of I-80 is stop and go from Hobolt because of all of this. 4 miles of jammed up traffic getting into Joliet. Give yourself an extra 25 minutes to sit through the big delay. Use US 6 to avoid the backup, but that right lane on the eastbound side of I-80 at Center Street closed for now and will be closed probably for most of the day, according to IDOT. Westbound I-80, heavy spots from Briggs to Larkin. On the Edens, your inbound trip is all clear, but the outbound side of the Edens slow passing Dempster, 18 minutes from Montrose to Lake Cook. The Kennedy inbound at 35 minutes from O'Hare, 23 minutes in from the junction, both in the local and the express lanes. Outbound on the Kennedy, it's 18 minutes out to Montrose, calling it 29 to get out to O'Hare. Once you get onto that westbound 190 ramp right before Cumberland, right where the ramp splits off of the Kennedy, we have a stalled vehicle on the shoulder causing some slowing. On the Eisenhower, the inbound trip, 53 minutes from the Jane Addams, 35 from Manheim in. The outbound Ike, 27 to Manheim, 45 out to the Jane Addams Tollway. Stevenson inbound, 40 minutes from 355 to the lakefront, 29 in from the Tri-State. On the outbound Stevenson, you're heavy from Damon out to Pulaski in the long-term work zone. We're in the middle of that delay just past Damon. We have a crash reported in a lane, so altogether 24 minutes from the lakefront out to Cicero Avenue, 33 to the Tri-State. The Dan Ryan inbound at Pershing got a new report of a crash in the local lanes. That's going to complicate the 33-minute travel time from 95th and downtown. The express lanes for now are even slower than that, but with that crash in the locals, could be a pick'em. The outbound Dan Ryan's okay, 57, no delays. The Bishop Ford inbound, 17 minutes, 80-94 to the Dan Ryan. Outbound, 16 minutes from the Ryan out to 80-94. DuSable Lakeshore Drive northbound, heavy spots from the Stevenson to Jackson. Southbound, slow go from Monroe to Balbo, just through the park. The Tri-State Tollway northbound, slow from Cermak Road to the Eisenhower and from North Avenue to 190. Southbound, slow around the Ike. The Jane Addams Tollway eastbound, slow from Lee to the Tri-State. Reagan Tollway eastbound, slow approaching that northbound Tri-State ramp 2. 355 northbound, just heavy from North Avenue onto 290. Route 53 northbound, delays from the Jane Addams to Kirchhoff. Southbound, slow spots Palatine Road to Algonquin Road. No major delays in Northwest Indiana. Next traffic at 848, News Radio 105.9.
3: WBBM AccuWeather, there's sunshine, a few clouds today, breezy but cool, only 58. In fact, low 50s at the lakefront. Tonight clear early, some cloud later, low 39 to 43. Clouds and limited sun tomorrow, a windy, warmer day with a high of 73, but also watch out for a couple of showers and maybe a thunderstorm, particularly in the afternoon and evening. Wednesday, breezy and cooler with clouds and some sun, high 58. It is 46 degrees in Waukegan, 48 at O'Hare, and at the lakefront, 50 at Midway. We're headed up to a high of 58. I'm AccuWeather meteorologist Joe Lundberg.
0: On the markets, trading has begun. The opening bell. We're seeing some red, but not a lot of it. The Dow down 90, the NASDAQ down 15, and the S&P down 1 point at 840.
1: Chicago police are sharing some advice following an attempted kidnapping on the near northwest side Saturday.
4: By the list supplied to us by Chicago police, the survivor in this situation did the right thing and loudly calling out to bystanders who successfully intervened while a man tried to place the victim in a white sedan at knife point in the 900 block of North Pulaski in the Humboldt Park neighborhood. This did happen just a block away from a high school, and police are warning residents to stay aware of their surroundings and any suspicious activity, yell out or wave for help if needed. Police say that remembering unique characteristics of an offender can be very helpful in bringing that individual to justice. Brandon Eisen, News Radio 105.9 WBBM.
0: There's a heads up for lovers of upscale chocolate.
5: Spring and Mulberry has expanded its recall to all of its date-sweetened chocolate leaf bars. The company says it zeroed in on a single lot of the date ingredient as the likely source of possible salmonella contamination. There haven't been any confirmed cases of illness. The bars come in flavors ranging from blood orange to lavender rose, Earl Grey, mint leaf coffee, and mango chili. They've been available for sale online and in store since last August. Customers can get refunds by sending a picture of the bars, including the batch code, to Spring and Mulberry. 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
0: Top trending stories just ahead, along with all the latest in sports. A big break for the Bulls in the NBA draft lottery.
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1: A company in Silicon Valley says it's about to replace your keyboard with a hat or a beanie. Yeah, they've developed headwear they say can read your mind and then put it onto a screen. The hat has 75,000 built-in sensors that translate your thoughts into text. The company claims they'll be available at the end of the year.
2: I don't want anything reading my mind. That's all.
1: They wouldn't need 75,000 sensors to do that.
2: A couple of characters is it. The Dr. Pepper Museum, Waco, Texas, unveiling the world's largest Dr. Pepper bottle, part of its 35th anniversary. It's a custom fiberglass bottle standing 23 feet tall, now a permanent fixture in the museum's courtyard, celebrating the iconic soda first created in Waco back in 1885. There is no actual Dr. Pepper inside that huge bottle.
1: Well, that's what all our listeners wanted to know. According to some fresh data from AT&T, 2/3 of Americans chose to send their mom a text message instead of calling on Mother's Day. Gen Zers texting the most, but their moms seem cool with it. They say it's sometimes better than a call since they can hold on to it and look at it again later. Gen Z does get some credit, though. They're the most likely to text their mom daily.
2: He really does love me. Look at this text. Really loves me.
1: With a heart emoji.
2: Traffic and weather together on the 8s coming up. Big problems on I-80. It's all because of a huge pothole. We'll tell you about that. 8:46 Sports. Here's Josh Liss.
3: Hi, good morning. Jumping up 5 spots in the NBA draft lottery. The Bulls are the winners. They get the number 4 overall pick after Washington, Utah, and Memphis, and we'll get to pick one of the big 4 rated prospects like BYU 6'9", 19-year-old forward A.J. DeBonta, considered the top overall prospect. And then there's Kansas guard Darren Peterson, Duke forward Cameron Boozer, and North Carolina big man Caleb Wilson. If you look further down the list, you've got Keaton Wagler of Illinois on there, highly rated 19-year-old, part of the NBA draft combine that's already underway at Wintrust Arena in the nearby Marriott Marquis in Chicago and runs through next Tuesday here in town for workouts and interviews with those draft prospects.

prospects. It may be LeBron James' final game, age 41. The NBA's all-time leading scorer isn't saying if he'll play again next year, but the Lakers are down 0-3 to the defending champion Thunder and host Oklahoma City tonight. And the Sky work out west for a game with the Valkyries in Golden State, San Francisco Wednesday. That's after pulling away on an 18-4 fourth quarter run and winning the opener at Portland last Friday night. Gabriela Jaquez, the number 5 draft pick out of UCLA, had 10 points, 32 minutes in her pro debut for the Sky.

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2: Manheim in outbound 23 to Manheim 41 out 2090. The Stevenson inbound looking at 40 minutes from 355 to the lakefront, 29 in from the tri-state. Outbound heavy from Damon out to Pulaski, long-term work zone, taking out a lane there. It's 24 minutes out to Cicero Avenue from the DuSable Lakeshore Drive, 33 all the way out to 294. The Dan Ryan inbound's a 27-minute commute, 95th to downtown. In the local lanes, the express lane's a little bit slower than that. Stay in the locals and save yourself a minute or two. The outbound Dan Ryan's all right, 57, no delays. The Bishop Ford inbound just 15 minutes, 80-94 to the Dan Ryan. Outbound a slow spot here and there from 130th to Dalton, 17 minutes from the Dan Ryan out to 80-94. DuSable Lakeshore Drive, northbound heavy from the Stevenson to Jackson. Southbound still go from Monroe to Balbo through Grand Park. On the Illinois Tollway system, no big surprises. Same start on Route 53. Both directions are slow in the works on Rolling Meadows. In Northwest Indiana, no problems at all. Next traffic at 8:58. 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
3: WBBM AccuWeather. Sunshine mixed with a few fair weather clouds today. The big thing is a cool breeze out of the northeast off the lake. Our high 58 in the low 50s at the lakefront. Fair skies tonight, though 39 to 43. There'll be more clouds and sun tomorrow. Windy and warmer with a southwest wind. That'll get us to 73, but watch out for a shower and thunderstorm in the afternoon and evening. Right now it's 48 in Streamwood and at O'Hare, 50 at Midway, 48 at the lakefront. We're going up to 58 later today. I'm AccuWeather meteorologist Joe Lundberg.
4: 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The Dow down 1, NASDAQ up 18, and the S&P up 12 points at 850.
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6: A theater in the northwest suburbs is returning to its roots by showing films.
7: The movie series starts with E.T., the extraterrestrial, on Tuesday, May 19th at 7 p.m. Tickets are just a dollar. Brad Goodman, spokesman for the city of Des Plaines, tells the Daily Herald that the city's excited to partner with the theater operator to bring residents a series of classic family films and to offer a fun and affordable entertainment option. More films will be shown on Tuesday nights through the summer and fall, Goodman says, but the schedule hasn't been finalized yet. Jan Coleman, 105.9 WBBM. Don't say
4: goodbye. Billie Eilish's new concert film, Hit Me Hard and Soft, the tour, which opened on Friday, offers an immersive 3D experience. Co-directed by Eilish and the legendary James Cameron, it captures her performance at Manchester's Co-op Live Arena. The production blends audience interaction and behind-the-scenes footage, showcasing her minimalist set and energetic performance. The film's taken in just over $20 million worldwide. That was sixth place at the weekend box office. We'll get a check of business news from Bloomberg just ahead. Trading has begun and markets basically sitting at the flat line. We'll find out what's going on in just 60 seconds. It's 8:52. 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
8: All right, Rachel, energy stocks up more than 1%. This implies traders see a chance that the war in the Persian Gulf drags on for longer than expected. Energy, in fact, is the best performing major industry groups in the S&P 500 right now. Qualcomm, the best performing individual stock in the index, up over 10%. The latest surge boosted by the continued investor enthusiasm over AI

0: infrastructure buildouts, with the rest of the market slightly higher right now to mixed after the S&P 500 and the NASDAQ closed at a record high on Friday. The S&P 500 10 points higher, the NASDAQ composite index down 6, and the Dow right now is 55 points higher. Investors can't get enough of Cerebras Systems, the artificial intelligence chipmaker and data center operator, increasing the size of its initial public offering. They're now seeking to raise as much as $4.8 billion. The company offering 30 million shares for $150 to $160 each. This according to a filing this morning with the Securities and Exchange Commission. And security researchers at Google say they believe a cybercrime group used artificial intelligence to create a hacking tool. It can bypass many defenses in a lot of computer systems that are out there. It will mark the first time that Google's threat intelligence group caught a hacker using an AI-generated zero-day attack in such a way. And with business at 23 and 53, and in the noon business hour, live from the Bloomberg Newsroom, John Tucker, News Radio 105.9 WBBM.
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14: 8:58, time for traffic and weather together on the 8th. Here's Bo Duran.
1: 4 miles of misery on the eastbound side of I-80 as you try to make your way into Joliet. Traffic is stop and go from Hobolt to Center Street. That's where we have a gigantic pothole that opened up this morning. The right lane is blocked. It took out several tires this morning on cars that struck it. That's why IDOT crews have blocked this right lane, and they're going to have this right lane shut down for most of the day today. So plan for this big delay on the eastbound side of I-80 right now. It's 4 miles of slow go. Give yourself an extra 25 minutes to work through the mess. Bailing out and using US 6 is the pro move to avoid most of that delay. Westbound 80 got some slowing from Briggs to Larkin today on the Edens Expressway in and outbound. delay free now between Lake Hook and the junction. The Kennedy inbound slow spots, Canfield to Lawrence and from Belmont to Randolph, 32 minutes from O'Hare. It's a 21-minute drive in from the junction today. That's in both the local and the express lanes. Outbound on the Kennedy, 14 to Montrose, 26 on the drive all the way out to O'Hare. The Eisenhower inbound, 45 from the Jane Addams, 27 from Manheim in. The outbound Ike, slow Laramie to First Avenue, 21 to Manheim, 39 minutes out to I-90. Stevenson inbound now 40 minutes from 355, 29 in from the Tri-State. The outbound Stevenson, 21, DuSable Lakeshore Drive out to Cicero Avenue. It's a half-hour trip all the way out to 294. The Dan Ryan inbound looking at a 26-minute commute, 95th to downtown, but outbound's checking in delay-free. 57's all clear. The Bishop Ford inbound is fine. The outbound Ford slow from 130th to Dalton. From the Metro Traffic Center, next report, 908, News Radio 105.9 WBBM.
6: We have sunny skies in Chicagoland as we head to a high near 60 degrees. Right now we're at 48 at O'Hare, also 48 downtown.
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6: Lawmakers in Northwest Indiana say they're holding off on approving new taxes for a potential Bears stadium.
17: This is Carolina Garibay. The famous hot dog stand ends a decades-long run on the near west side.
16: Health officials set to give an update this hour on the Hantavirus cruise ship where passengers were flown today to the U.S. More just ahead from CBS News.
6: WBBM business trading has begun, and we have a mixed start. The Dow is up 91, NASDAQ down 35, and the S&P up 8 points. Really beautiful day. Lots of sunshine. We'll head to a high near 60. Tomorrow, we're back in the mid-50s. Right now, we're at 48 degrees at O'Hare. It's 48 downtown at 9 o'clock.
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19: I'm Deborah Rodriguez. The 17 American passengers stuck on a cruise ship infected with Hantavirus returned to Nebraska this morning. Now they're under quarantine at a facility in Omaha. Correspondent Ian Lee is there.
20: One passenger has tested positive and another is showing symptoms. Officials said both were moved into the Nebraska biocontainment unit built to handle highly infectious diseases.
19: We're just in from Washington. Cole Thomas Allen, the suspect in the shooting at the White House Correspondents' Dinner, has just pleaded not guilty to attempting to assassinate President Trump, as well as to two firearms charges. CBS's Katrina Kaufman.
21: His lawyers are trying to argue that Acting Attorney General Todd Blanche, U.S. Attorney for D.C. Jeanine Pirro, and potentially the entire D.C. office should be disqualified from this case. Because of the way they've been presenting in the media, they have said that they are potentially alleged targets of this attack.
19: Wartime pricing still hitting drivers hard at the gas pump. The average for a gallon of regular in the U.S. today, $4.52. Now, Trump administration officials are floating the idea of pausing the national gas tax. Correspondent Nancy Cordes is at the White House.
22: Georgia, Indiana, and Utah have already reduced or suspended state gas taxes. Putting the brakes on the federal tax would save drivers roughly 18 cents a gallon, but it would cost the federal government about $500 million each week.
19: We're learning more about a horrific discovery at a rail yard near the southern border.
23: Six people were found dead in a boxcar on a Union Pacific freight train in Laredo, Texas, just across the Rio Grande River from Mexico. Joe Baza is with the Laredo Police Department.
24: An autopsy will probably take place as to determine the cause and manner of the death of the victims in this case.
23: It's unclear if other people were found alive in the train car. Jim Crisula, CBS News.
19: Two Miami police officers are suing Matt Damon and Ben Affleck over their hit Netflix movie The Rip, about a couple of cops who cash in on a drug raid. CBS's Carter Evans from L.A.
25: The plaintiffs, Jason Smith and Jonathan Santana, are never named in the film. They claim their portrayal in the movie implies, quote, misconduct, poor judgment, and unethical behavior in connection with a real law enforcement operation, including an insinuation they pocketed money from seized funds.
19: It's not only about fun and games. New guidance from the American Academy of Pediatrics says playground time is crucial for the health and good grades for kids of all ages. Comes after years of shrinking recess periods and a rise in childhood obesity rates. This is CBS News.
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6: 9:03 on Monday morning. It's great to have you here. I'm Cisco Cotto. Beautiful day. Lots of sunshine. High near 60 degrees. We are at 48 right now at O'Hare. It's 50 downtown. A warm-up in store for tomorrow. We'll get up into the mid-70s. We'll give you more details in your five-day forecast coming up from AccuWeather at 9:15. Our top local story on WBBM, Indiana lawmakers pledged about $1 billion in state money for a new Bears stadium over the border, but local leaders are waiting to see what the team does before approving new taxes to pay for it. WBBM's Nancy Hardy with the latest details.
0: The financing proposal would have Lake and Porter counties enact a 1% food and beverage tax that's expected to generate at least $12 million a year. Projections for the proposed 5% innkeeper's tax in Porter would raise another $5 million. They have until the end of June of next year to pass those. The Post Tribune reports the president of the Lake County Council, Christine Sid, says it's premature to consider either proposal until the Bears sign an agreement with the state to relocate to Hammond. Her counterpart in Porter County says they won't discuss the taxes until new board members are elected in November. Nancy Hardy, News Radio 105.9 WBBM.
6: A man was seriously injured in a shooting at a home in the Back of the Yards neighborhood this morning. The 30-year-old was inside a home near 46th and Winchester just before 5 a.m. That's when police say someone came up and started shooting through the door. The victim was hit in the head and shoulder, went to the hospital in serious condition. No other injuries were reported and no one is in custody. The decision by the state police to investigate a fatal shooting by ICE agents in the suburbs is being praised by advocates of Chicago's immigrant communities.
2: It's been almost exactly 9 months since federal agents shot and killed Silverio Villegas Gonzalez on a street in Franklin Park after they say he hit an agent during an attempted stop.
3: We need accountability for all of this.
2: Fred Sow from the Illinois Coalition for Immigrant and Refugee Rights says he's pleased with the Illinois State Police's announcement that it's opened an investigation into Villegas Gonzalez's death.
3: Further investigation by the Illinois Accountability Commission and other media outlets, just indicate that something very wrong happened here.
2: And he's hopeful that the investigation will lead to a request for Cook County State's Attorney Eileen O'Neill Burke to file charges, which she's balked at doing up till now.
3: All these other investigations that have been happening are going to essentially call State's Attorney O'Neill Burke's bluff.
2: And he says if she still doesn't want to file charges, then a special prosecutor should. Jeff Buckles, News Radio 105.9 WBBM.
6: A popular hot dog stand is leaving Maxwell Street after nearly 90 years.
17: Jim's Original opened in the Maxwell Street area in 1939, and after 87 years, it will be moving to 551 West 18th Street in Pilsen this fall. The move comes as the University of Illinois makes plans for an expansion and redevelopment. Jim's Original must vacate its location at 1250 South Union Avenue by June 30th. The restaurant is known for pioneering the Polish sausage and pork chop sandwich and developing its signature sweet grilled onions and mustard toppings. Carolina Garibay, News Radio 105.9 WBBM.
6: Naperville North High School students spent the Mother's Day weekend helping to save lives.
4: The nonprofit A Pint for Kim has been featured as a WBBM difference maker, and we've kept tabs on this annual blood drive, holding the state record for single-day, single-location blood donations since 2020. And they've smashed their own record year after year. Now in its seventh year, that's happened again, with 655 pints of blood donated on Saturday, honoring the namesake, Kim Benedict Sanford, a mother who died from cancer. Held each year the day before Mother's Day, it had began as a small but festive blood drive in a hangar at the Aurora Airport. But when Naperville North classmates of Kim's two teenage sons caught wind a few years back of a way that they could lend some support, they took ownership of the blood drive, hosting it now at the school and leading much of the organizing. One student even designed the logo that's now used. And the small festival is now a fairly big one with bands, a car show, raffles, intended to destigmatize the entire process of donating blood. One of the co-founders of A Pint for Kim, Kim's sister, Kristen tells us that cancer patients are the number one recipients of life-saving donated blood. Brandon Eisen, News Radio 105.9 WBBM.
6: Today is the last day to submit names for the four falcon chicks that hatched outside Aurora City Hall. The city says a five-year-old falcon named Vixen began nesting on the second floor of the building and laid four eggs. Those eggs hatched earlier this month. The city's been asking the public for help naming the chicks. Submissions can be made on the City of Aurora website. The top 10 names will then be put up for a vote. 9:08, traffic and weather together on the 8s. Sponsored by The Great Escape, here's Bo Durant.
1: Challenges in a couple of spots today. Let's include a new one here. As you make your way past O'Hare into Rosemont, the eastbound side of the Jane Addams Tollway jamming up as you pass Lee Street. New injury crash. And it looks like the two of the center lanes are blocked. Looks like this is going to be the center and the right center lane that are blocked with this injury crash on the eastbound Jane Addams. That leaves you the two left lanes or the far right lane open as you approach the ramp to 190. So some pretty heavy traffic on the eastbound side of the Jane Addams. Emergency crews just arrived on the scene with this crash in Rosemont. The other big trouble spot is in Joliet today. Eastbound 80 stop and go from Hobolt to Center Street. We have some emergency road work today. The right lane is blocked after a gigantic 4-foot by 3-foot pothole opened up early this morning. This is a 4-mile traffic jam on the eastbound side of 80. A 30-minute delay if you opt to stay on I-80. If you don't want to do that, you could head south to US 6 or north to US 52, though both are really messy getting through downtown Joliet. Not a lot of great alternates here, but something to look out for. The worst of it is eastbound 80. Using US 6 or US 52 will save you time. On the westbound side of 80, slow from Briggs to Larkin today. On the Edens, the inbound trip's fine. No outbound delays either. The Kennedy inbound now 32 from O'Hare. It's a 20-minute trip in from the junction today in the local lane. Stay in the locals. The express lanes are 3 minutes slower because we had some issues with a traffic construction barrel rolling around in a lane at the Ohio Feeder. That's been cleared up, but we're still seeing that 3 minutes slower travel time in the express lanes. The outbound Kennedy 14 to Montrose, 26 out to O'Hare. Eisenhower inbound 43 from the Jane Addams, 25 from Manheim Inn. Outbound Ike, slow Laramie to First Avenue, 19 out to Manheim today. Stevenson inbound 40 minutes from 355, 29 in from the Tri-State. The Stevenson outbound, you're at 21 minutes from the Lakefront out to Cicero Avenue today. 30 out to the Tri-State. The Dan Ryan inbound 26 minutes, 95th to downtown. 57's all good. The Bishop Ford inbound delay-free outbound just slow from the Steel Bridge to Dalton in the work zone. DuSable Lakeshore Drive to see lingering delays through Grant Park, but you're looking pretty good elsewhere on the lakefront. From the Metro Traffic Center, next to Port 918, News Radio 105.9 WBBM.
6: We have sunny skies in Chicagoland. Few clouds, but for the most part, sunshine as we head to a high today of 58 degrees. Right now, we're at 48 at O'Hare, 48 downtown. On the markets, barely budging. The Dow down 3, NASDAQ up 1, and the S&P up 10 points. Just ahead, luckily no one was injured after a church partially collapsed during Sunday services yesterday. We'll tell you about that and more news in just 60 seconds.
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6: It's 9/11. First responders helped six people at a far south side church after a partial collapse blocked the entrance.
9: Officials of Sacred Heart Mission Church at 116th and Church Street say the brick facade on the front of the church collapsed just after services ended. Everyone exited the church quickly and safely, and there were no injuries. First responders arrived right away to secure the area, and building department officials came shortly after to assess the situation. Renita Young, News Radio 105.9 WBBM.
6: City of Aurora launching a program designed to ease communication with people with disabilities.
10: The Blue Envelope program was created to help public safety professionals such as police officers to better communicate with individuals with disabilities and or special needs during emergencies. The City of Aurora is the latest suburban department to start this program. An officer might order a traffic stop for a person with autism. Yes, autistic people drive. In the Blue Envelope would be important documents such as a driver's license or vehicle registration. The autistic person might have trouble speaking with an officer, but the Blue Envelope can speak for them. The envelope is also an indicator to the officer that communication adjustments might be needed. Jan Coleman, 105.9 WBBM.
6: We We have your AccuWeather 5-day forecast just ahead. Beautiful today, but chilly. Warmer tomorrow, and then the chill returns. Kind of a weather roller coaster. We'll tell you about that along with sports. Suddenly, the Cubs' offense coming up empty.
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7: 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Here's meteorologist Joe Lundberg.
8: Sunshine dominates at this hour. There'll be a few clouds as we go to the afternoon, but the breeze will also dominate out of the northeast, keeping us cool. Only 58 inland and low 50s right at the lakefront. Tonight, clear to partly cloudy skies, a low of 39 to 43. Tomorrow, clouds will limit sunshine. It will become windy and warmer. Watch out for a couple of showers in the afternoon and evening, and maybe even a gusty thunderstorm as our high reaches 73. Behind that front, breezy and much cooler again Wednesday with clouds and some sun and a high just 58. More sunshine, mid-60s on Thursday. Clouds, some sun Friday, a breezy, warmer end of the week with a chance of a shower and a high of 74. 50 degrees at Des Plaines. It's 50 at O'Hare, 51 at Midway, 49 at the lakefront. Relative humidity, 49%. The wind north-northeast at 22, gusting to 30 miles an hour. And the barometric pressure rising a bit to 30.21 inches. Our high today, just 58 inland. I'm AccuWeather meteorologist Joe Lundberg.
7: Check of the roads in about 90 seconds. An injury crash slowing things down around O'Hare. We'll give you all the latest details. It's 9:16. 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Here's Josh Litz.
9: It's the only run Jameson Taillon allows in a 3-0 Cubs loss to the Rangers. One run on a play at the plate that sure looked like a tag out. Four hits is it. Hard luck loss for Taillon. Daniel Palencia popped for a 2-run homer in the 8th. Jacob deGrom strikes out 10 Cubs. Ian Happ 0-for-3. Career high 30 game on base streak ends as they get shut out on three hits. Now 27-14, they're in Atlanta tomorrow to face the big bad Braves, battle of the top two teams in the National League. Atlanta just took two straight and 2-3 from the Dodgers. Colin Ray will pitch for the Cubs tomorrow. The White Sox also off today, host the Royals tomorrow evening. They'll start a three-game set with Eric Fetty on the mound. Second place in the AL Central, a game back of Cleveland. The Sox, yeah, talking about the White Sox, they've won 8-of-12 and two straight, flushing Seattle 2-1 in a two-run eighth inning. Randall Grichuk ties it with a homer. Miguel Vargas drives in Drew Romo with a winning sack. Fly. They're number 4 in the overall pick in the lottery, the NBA draft lottery, I should say, and the Bulls get that number 4 overall pick. Starting the day with the 9th best odds at number 1, they move up the 5 spots behind the Wizards, Jazz, and Grizzlies. New VP Bryson Graham will have 4 total picks, number 4 overall, then the 15th choice from the Portland deal a few years ago, and 2 second rounders, number 38 and 56 overall. The top prospects are in town at the NBA draft combine running through next week. Josh Liss, News Radio 105.9 WBBM.
7: 9:18, traffic and weather together on the 8s. 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Here's Bo Durant.
10: Big mess in Joliet, eastbound 80 stop and go from Hobolt to Center Street. We have emergency road work in the right lane today as IDOT crews are dealing with a 4-foot by 3-foot pothole that opened up like a crater earlier this morning and ate a bunch of tires for breakfast. We had a real mess on the eastbound side of I-80. Now we have the right lane closed with the emergency road work, and it's probably going to be closed for most of the day. Give yourself an extra half hour to work through that 4-mile backup on the eastbound side of I-80. You're much better off bailing out to US 6 or US 52 to get into Joliet instead. Westbound 80, Heavy spots from Briggs over to Larkin today. Other big issue we have is on the Jane Addams Tollway. It's on the eastbound side as you pass O'Hare Field, jammed up passing Lee Street. This is all because of an injury crash. Sounds like the two center lanes are blocked here. That's the center and the right center lane that are blocked. So the two left lanes and the far right lane are open, but traffic is really messy on the eastbound side of the Jane Addams Tollway. Westbound on the I-90, you're looking good. The Tri-State Tollway northbound still slow from Roosevelt Road to the Eisenhower and from the Bensonville Bridge to Balmoral. On the Reagan Tollway eastbound, tap of the brakes approaching the northbound Tri-State Ramp, 355 northbound. Got some swing from Army Trail Road onto 290 today. Edens, no delays in or out. The Kennedy inbound at 26 minutes from O'Hare, 20 minutes in from the Edens and the local lanes. The express lane still a little bit slower, so staying in the local lane saves you a couple minutes. The outbound Kennedy, 13 to Montrose, 22 out to O'Hare. Eisenhower inbound, now 40 minutes from the Jane Addams, 22 from Mannheim in, but the outbound Ike slows central to 1st Avenue. It's 18 minutes out to Mannheim today. Stevenson inbound 36 from 355, 26 minutes in from the Tri-State, 27 from DuSable Lakeshore Drive out to the Tri-State Tollway. The Dan Ryan inbound just 23 minutes from 95th in. 57's all right. The Bishop Ford inbound is delay-free. Outbound just slow from 130th to Dalton. DuSable Lakeshore Drive northbound, heavy Soldier Field to Jackson. Southbound slowing from Jackson down to Balbo through Grant Park. Route 53 northbound, heavy spots from the Jane Addams to Euclid. Southbound heavy spots off and on ran to Algonquin Road. No major delays in Northwest Indiana, though. 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
7: We have some sunshine in Chicagoland. It's going to be a really beautiful day. A little chilly. Temperatures in the 50s later this afternoon. Tomorrow, we're in the mid-70s. Right now, 50 at O'Hare, 52 in Aurora. Downtown along the lakefront, 49 degrees. On Wall Street, the Dow is up 36, NASDAQ up 27, and the S&P is up 17 points at 920. Our top story this hour, officials in downstate Washington, Illinois, are investigating after a police shooting resulted in an explosion and fire. One person was taken into custody in the incident. It left a police officer injured. WBBM's Sarah Herrera will have much more on this story coming up at 9:31. Travel and Leisure magazine naming the Griffin Museum of Science and Industry one of the best in the world.
11: The publication praised the museum's broad range of exhibits, noting that it covers a wide range of sciences, including design, energy, and manufacturing. The building in Jackson Park is one of only a few left over from the 1893 World's Fair. The Griffin Museum of Science and Industry was once known as the Palace of Fine Arts. 2 years ago, the museum tacked on the name of benefactor and financier Ken Griffin. 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
7: Business news from Bloomberg just ahead. 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
13: Hey, in Cisco, the investment giant Blackstone aims to build more than 50,000 homes a year so they can be sold to the public. The company announcing this morning they're launching a new lending platform for home builders. In their statement, they note that fewer homes are built now in the U.S. than in 1960, despite a doubling of the country's population since then. After that record close on Friday for the S&P 500 and the NASDAQ, stocks this morning seem to be withstanding rising oil prices and higher bond yields after the U.S. and Iran failed to agree on terms to end the war in the Middle East. Technology stocks leading gains after semiconductor shares rallied more than 5% on Friday. Investors are going to be eyeing tomorrow's inflation report to gauge how long a Federal Reserve under Kevin Warsh can afford to hold interest rates steady. Now, traders have not only priced out Fed rate cuts, but also started to wager that Warsh may need to raise borrowing costs starting sometime next year. Moderna says it's researching vaccines to protect against hantaviruses. Moderna has done early-stage vaccine studies with the Army Medical Research Institute of Infectious Disease. While Moderna is best known for the COVID vaccine, it also researches vaccines for other potential pandemics. This began before the recent cruise ship outbreak. Right now, the Dow up 36, S&P up 18, the NASDAQ Composite Index 30 points higher, with Bloomberg Business at 23 and 53. And in the noon business hour, live from the Bloomberg Newsroom, John Tucker, News Radio 105.9 WBBM.
7: Traffic and weather together on the 8s coming up. An injury crash creating backups around O'Hare.
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10: A couple of big delay spots right now. Let's start near O'Hare. The eastbound side of the Jane Addams Tollway is a crawl from Elmhurst Road to pass Lee. 3 miles of jammed up traffic right on the north side of O'Hare Field, all because of an injury crash. Two of the center lanes are blocked just past Lee. You've got the two left lanes open and the far right lane. It's the center and the right center lane that are blocked on that eastbound side of I-90, and that's why you're jammed up from Elmhurst Road. Give yourself an extra 25 minutes to work through this delay on the eastbound side of I-90, bailing out and heading down to use TUI instead as an alternate will help you avoid a lot of this delay on the eastbound side of the Jane Addams Tollway. The other big backup is in Joliet, where the eastbound side of I-80 is stop and go from Hobolt to Center Street. Emergency road work has the right lane blocked there at Center Street after a gigantic pothole opened up this morning. 4 miles of jammed up traffic in Will County. Need to plan for an extra half hour to sit through that mess or use US 6 or US 52 instead to get into Joliet. Eden's no delays in or out. The Kennedy in 24 from O'Hare, 18 minutes in from the junction, 21 from downtown to O'Hare. Eisenhower inbound 39 from the Jane Addams, 21 from Mannheim in. The outbound Ike just 17 out to Mannheim. Stevenson inbound 36 from 355, 28 in from the Tri-State. The Stevenson outbound heavy Damon to Pulaski with the long-term work zone. It's 18 minutes out to Cicero Avenue, 27 out to the Tri-State. The Dan Ryan inbound 23 minutes from 95th, but outbound's fine. Next traffic at 938, News Radio 105.9 WBBM.
7: We have some sunshine in Chicagoland as we head to a high today, right about 60 degrees. Right now, we're at 50 at O'Hare, 49 downtown. All your top stories less than 60 seconds away.
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7: 9:30 on Monday morning. Good to have you here. I'm Cisco Cotto. These are the top stories on News Radio WBBM. Police near Peoria are looking into how a police shooting ended up leading to an explosion and a fire.
23: This is Carolina Garibay. Chicago and the surrounding suburbs prepare to kick off food truck season.
7: The Americans who were on board the cruise ship hit by the Hanta virus are now under quarantine in Nebraska. Officials continue investigating the deadly incident in Denver where a person was struck on the runway by a Frontier Airlines plane. WBBM Business, mixed trading. The Dow up 97, NASDAQ down 52, and the S&P up 7 points. We have sunny skies throughout your day, a high near 60 degrees. We're at 50 right now at O'Hare, 49 downtown at 931. An investigation's begun after a fiery blast rocked a neighborhood in a community near Peoria. WBBM's Sarah Herrera with the latest.
24: Washington police say officers responded before dawn Sunday to reports of shots fired at a multi-unit building. When police showed up, they say there was an exchange of gunfire with a suspect before a loud explosion that could be reportedly heard for miles. Then flames took over. Police say residents were evacuated as the fire spread. Illinois State Police say they're now investigating the shooting, explosion, and the suspect's actions. Sarah Herrera, News Radio, 105.9 WBBM.
7: Advocates for immigrants in the Chicago area say they're happy a probe is underway into the deadly shooting by ICE agents in the northwest suburbs. Illinois State Police are now looking into last September's death of Silverio Villegas Gonzalez in Franklin Park. Fred Sow is with the Illinois Coalition for Immigrant and Refugee Rights.
25: We need accountability for what happened with Silverio, as we do with so many other incidents. The shooting of Maramar Martinez, all these other incidents where ICE agents have tackled people to the ground or shot them with pepper balls or deployed tear gas without any rationale.
7: State police say investigators will refer their findings to Cook County State's Attorney Eileen O'Neill Burke. The official start of food truck season is nearly here. Mobile vendors in the city and suburbs preparing to welcome customers this weekend.
23: Friday kicks off the annual food truck festival in Daly Plaza downtown. More than 40 food trucks are participating, offering everything from pizza to barbecue to southern comfort food. The Chicago Food Truck Fest will take place every Friday until October 2nd from 11 a.m. to 3 p.m. And further out in the western suburbs, the city of Aurora is also preparing to kick off its third annual Spring Food Truck Festival. More than 30 food trucks are set to come out, and there will also be a DJ and family-friendly activities. That will happen from 5 to 9 p.m. Friday on Benton Street. Carolina Garibay, News Radio 105.9 WBBM.
7: One of 17 American passengers evacuated from the hantavirus cruise ship in the Canary Islands tested positive for the virus. Another has mild symptoms. They're now under quarantine in Nebraska. CBS News Chief Medical Correspondent Dr. John LaPook.
2: What they're worried about is you have an incubation period of up to 6 weeks. So what if the virus is incubating, right? No symptoms, you have no idea that you have it, and you just go home. Suddenly, you become symptomatic, and we know from Dr. Palacios, who I spoke to this morning, did the studies, that you're most infectious and contagious right when you become symptomatic, right? When public health works, nothing bad happens.
7: France's health minister says a French passenger also tested positive after being evacuated. Three people have died since the outbreak started. A security breach at Denver's main airport led to a person being struck and killed by a plane. It was taking off over the weekend. CBS's Chris Van Cleve.
3: New surveillance video shows the airport trespasser wandering onto Denver International's runway 17 left late Friday night, just as Frontier Flight 4345 was racing down the runway to take off for Los Angeles with 231 on board. The Airbus A321 strikes that person. The collision sparked a terrifying engine fire.
4: We're stopping on the runway. We just hit somebody. We have an engine fire.
5: 4345, I see that.
7: 12 passengers suffered minor injuries. 5 were taken to hospitals. President Trump has rejected Iran's latest offer to end the conflict in the Middle East. Gas prices remain high. No official end to the war in sight. CBS's Nancy Cordes.
6: Trump officials, for the first time this weekend, floated the idea of pausing the national gas tax.
8: We're open to all ideas. Everything has trade-offs.
6: Georgia, Indiana, and Utah have already reduced or suspended state gas taxes. Putting the brakes on the federal tax would save drivers roughly 18 cents a gallon, but it would cost the federal government about $500 million each week.
7: AAA reports the average price of gas in Chicagoland ranges from around $4.95 to as much as $5.17 a gallon. Lots of help behind the scenes. Thank yous today at the editor's desk, Brett Gogol, writer Joe Bartosh, assistant producer Eric Berlin, traffic producer Mike Allison, and managing editor Zach Weber. Traffic and weather together on the 8th just ahead, and injury crash, slowing things down around O'Hare.
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7: 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In Glendale Heights, the Shell on Glen Ellen selling gas for $4.79 a gallon. Traffic and weather together on the 8s just ahead. First, what's coming up midday and on the noon business hour? Here's Rob Hart.
9: Well, good morning. Happy Monday. We'll set up the week ahead in data. Numbers on home sales are the very latest on the war in Iran and the impact of the price of oil. We'll have a financial cheat sheet for grads. We'll tell you how you can build real wealth once you graduate from college. Plus, it's Stock Picker Monday. Our expert will have some recommendations. All that and more coming up midday right here on WBBM.
7: Thanks, Rob. 938, traffic and weather together on the 8s. Here's Bo Durant.
10: Traffic jams in the southwest and northwest suburbs. Let's start in Joliet, where the eastbound side of I-80 is stop and go from Hobolt to Center Street. We have the emergency roadwork block in the right lane, right on that overpass over Center Street, where a huge pothole opened up this morning, 4 foot by 3 foot. It opened up all the way through the bridge deck, and you can see down to the ground below. That's going to take a while to clean up, and that's why IDOT says the right lane should be shut down pretty much all day on the eastbound side of I-80. Right now, it's a 4-mile traffic jam, a 30-minute delay to get through the parking lot on the eastbound side of I-80, exiting at Hobolt and getting to US 6 to the south or US 52 to the north. Save you tons of time getting into Joliet today. The westbound side of I-80 got a little bit of slowing as you make your way from the Des Plaines River to Larkin. The other big backup is near O'Hare. It's getting into Rosemont on the eastbound side of the Jane Addams. You're jammed up from Elmhurst Road to just past Lee Street. Crews have an injury crash now over to the right side. They're blocking that right lane. This had been in two of the center lanes for a bit. Looks like everything is over on the right side now, but that right lane's still blocked and still a 3-mile backup. Give yourself an extra 25 minutes to work through that. Bailing out at Elmhurst Road and heading to Toohey or even Gulf Road will save you some time today. Elsewhere on the tollway system, nothing too crazy. On the expressways, the Edens in and outbound are fine. The Kennedy inbound, 25 minutes from O'Hare. It's an 18-minute trip in from the junction. In the local lanes, the express lanes, a couple minutes slower than that. Stay in the locals. The outbound Kennedy, 12 minutes to Montrose, 21 out to O'Hare. On the Eisenhower inbound, you're still from Mannheim to 25th Avenue. That's going to be a 39-minute trip from the Jane Addams, 21 from Mannheim. And past that delay in the avenues, you're still from Sacramento Boulevard to Damon. The outbound side of the Ike, just slow from Austin to 1st Avenue. Stevenson inbound, 35 minutes from 355 to the lakefront, 24 in from the tri-state outbound. Stevenson heavy, Damon to before Pulaski. Make way through that long-term work zone where lane's blocked. 18 minutes from the lakefront out to Cicero, 29 all the way out to the tri-state. Then you're on the brakes from LaGrange Road to County Line Road because of a crash on the shoulder. The Dan Ryan inbound, 18 minutes, 95th to downtown. Outbound a little bit slow around the Skyway. 57 is looking good. The Bishop Ford, nothing too bad. DuSable Lakeshore Drive, just some slowing through Grant Park with the stoplights. That's it. Next traffic at 948, News Radio 105.9.
11: WBBM AccuWeather, a breezy, cool day today with sunshine and a few clouds, or high just 58 inland, low 50s at the lakefront. Tonight, clear to partly cloudy, low 39 to 43. For tomorrow, clouds will limit sunshine. It'll become windy and warmer, but there can be a couple of showers in the afternoon and evening and maybe a gusty thunderstorm, the high 73. Clouds and some sunshine Wednesday, but breezy and cooler again, the high 58. 51 degrees in Schaumburg and at Midway, 50 at O'Hare, 49 at the lakefront. We're headed up to 58 inland later today. I'm AccuWeather meteorologist Joe Lundberg.
7: On the markets, the Dow up 21, NASDAQ down 10, and the S&P up 10 points at 941. Police are investigating a deadly head-on collision on the Reagan in Kane County yesterday morning.
12: The crash happened about 4 a.m. on Sunday near Sugar Grove. State police say a wrong-way driver was driving eastbound on the westbound lanes when they eventually collided with another vehicle. Three people died as a result. All lanes of I-88 were closed for a few hours after the crash before eventually reopening on Sunday morning. 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
7: Attitudes about the job market vary greatly by age group. CBS's Jim Krasula.
13: A new poll from Gallup has found that younger Americans are more pessimistic than older people about the job market. It's a sudden reversal from just 3 years ago when older Americans were more pessimistic. The gap between young and older Americans' views of the job market is now greater than any other country among the 141 surveyed by Gallup.
7: 4 in 10 of those ages 15 to 34 believe it's a good time to find a job in the area they live. We have top trending stories coming up next. Also, sports, a big break in the draft lottery.
1: 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I'm WBBM News Radio's Lisa Fielding. 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
7: Pringles has quietly dropped a new flavor. It might pair well with a plate of spaghetti. Italian meatball Pringles have been spotted in some local stores. They're described as having notes of meat, basil, and tomato sauce. The new flavor, part of a summer lineup that includes returning favorites such as Hawaiian barbecue and spicy loaded nachos. Experts think they figured out how microplastics are getting into our brains. Researchers in Canada believe we could be consuming them in ultra-processed foods. They think because they're usually packaged in plastic, all those tiny bits get sucked into our fatty brain tissue. They also found the typical American now has about a teaspoon's worth of powdered plastic in their head. The Orioles honored Baltimore native Tupac Shakur with a bobblehead giveaway this weekend. The rap icon sister threw out the first pitch. Fan response overwhelmingly enthusiastic. Almost 40,000 people at the game. Traffic and weather together on the 8s coming up next. Slowdowns around O'Hare because of a crash. 9:46 sports sponsored by Blaine's Farm and Fleet. Here's Josh List. No, they're not in the playoffs, but the Bulls get a Sunday victory. New VP Bryson Graham. The Bulls get the number 4 overall draft pick and coming out of the lottery behind the Wizards, Jazz, and Grizzlies. And in a dream scenario, the absolute dream scenario, the Bulls could pull in BYU stud forward A.J. DeBonsa. And if he somehow slips to number 4, he becomes
3: the untouchable cornerstone of the franchise. Kansas guard Darren Peterson would be a Bulls fit, becoming a bona fide franchise-altering perimeter scorer. Plus, he's 6'6 at the guard position and can play defense. Cameron Boozer, brings the exact type of bruising toughness the new regime values as a 6'9", 235-pound forward. And Caleb Wilson, North Carolina big man, 6'10", the most realistic target at number four and the absolute poster child for the Bulls' new team-building philosophy. They've got four picks, including number four in round one, and will be measuring draft picks at the Combine through next week here in town. It may be LeBron James' final game tonight. He's 41 years old. The NBA's all-time leading scorer says he won't play until the wheels fall off, but he's got a lot to think about regarding his future. His Lakers could be swept out of the playoffs by defending champion Oklahoma City unless they win out starting tonight. Skylar Diggins had 21 points in the Sky's season-opening win at Portland Friday. Diggins and the Sky practice out west today and tomorrow before a game at Golden State up in San Francisco Wednesday. Josh Liss, News Radio 105.9 WBBM.
7: 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Here's Bo Durant.
10: Still a 4-mile-long mess in Joliet today. The eastbound side of I-80 is packed from Hobolt to Center Street, where we have emergency road work. The right lane is blocked, probably will be blocked for most of the day after a Dragundo pothole opened up this morning. It chewed up a bunch of tires earlier, and now IDOT crews have that right lane blocked as they try to figure out how to fill this thing in. It's 4 feet by 3 feet, and it goes all the way through the bridge deck. You can see the ground below. Use US 6 or US 52 to avoid

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1: Still some heavy spots from Elmhurst Road to Lee from an earlier crash that's now clear. On the Reagan, told me no major delays. 355 northbound's fine. Southbound, heavy off of 290 down to Armage Hill Road. Looks like some midday road work starting up there in Addison. Route 53 both directions, a little bit slow in the work zone in Rolling Meadows. No delays in northwest Indiana, though. 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
2: We have sunny skies in Chicagoland. A chilly day as well. Get up to close to 60 degrees later on this afternoon. Tomorrow will be in the mid 70s tomorrow. Really nice. Right now, 50 at O'Hare, 49 downtown. Wall Street, the Dow is down 5, NASDAQ up 15, and the S&P up 13 points at 950.
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2: Talented young actors from across the state will be recognized for their talents today.
4: The 15th annual Illinois High School Music Theater Awards are taking place on Monday. Program manager Micah Kronlocken says 24 student nominees were selected from 95 participating schools and about 350 applicants. The 24 students will perform at the Broadway Playhouse at Water Tower Place on Monday to determine the two winners who will represent Illinois at the Jimmy Awards. At the ceremony, there will also be awards for Backstage Champion, Best Direction, Best Ensemble, and Best Production. Renita Young, News Radio 105.9 WBBM.
2: A new study finds kids can benefit in multiple ways from a break during the day.
5: A pediatrician's group has found that kids of all ages need regular recess for their physical and mental health. The updated policy statement by the American Academy of Pediatrics comes after years of shrinking breaks between lessons and worsening children's health. Dr. Robert Murray is the lead author on the study.
6: And in school, of course, you know, the drive for test scores and things have really pushed other things out of the way, including recess.
5: The group says the latest research shows that these breaks are essential for kids' academic success and mental, physical, social, and emotional growth.
6: It's a little thing. Recess is a little orphan in the school day, but it has a very powerful benefit if it's used to the fullest.
5: I'm Haya Panjwani.
2: We have business news from Bloomberg coming up next. Seeing green, at least a little green, we'll tell you about that in just 60 seconds.
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8: 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Bankrate's Ted Rossman says tackling small debts first will keep you motivated for more.
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2: 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Bloomberg, here's John Tucker.
12: Well, Cisco, it's the start of the spring home selling season. And so far, it's pretty blah. Figures just out show sales of previously owned U.S. homes barely rose in April from a nine-month low. The housing market remains challenged by elevated mortgage rates and also high asking prices. In fact, the median selling price rose from a year earlier to $417,700. That's a record for the month. Summer driving season right around the corner. J.P. Morgan says gasoline prices have a good chance of hitting $5 a gallon. They say refiners are prioritizing jet fuel at the expense of other products like gasoline and diesel. Google parent Alphabet may be on the verge of overtaking NVIDIA as the world's most valuable company. The gap between the two is narrowed considerably.

0: Incredibly, over the past 6 months, Alphabet has taken the lead in just about every aspect of artificial intelligence technology. And the labor picture in the U.S. still relatively strong in the face of the energy shock from the Iran war. The April jobs report on Friday did show employers added 115,000 positions last month, and that sent the S&P 500 to its sixth straight weekly gain. And while most airlines are cutting flights, Frontier is adding more seats. The carrier taking the market share left on the table after Spirit went out of business. Right now, the S&P 500 up 20, the Dow up 24, the Nasdaq Composite Index 48 points higher, with business at 23 and 53, and in the noon business hour, we're live from the Bloomberg Newsroom. 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
1: Traffic and weather together on the 8th. Coming up, a big pothole causing headaches on I-80.
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1: 9:58, traffic and weather together on the 8s. Here's Bo Durant.
9: Biggest issue today is going to be in Joliet, where we have the eastbound side of I-80 stop and go from Hobolt over to Center Street. This is a emergency roadwork closure in the right lane. Looks like this closure is going to be in place for most of the day, at the very least through the afternoon rush. It's all because of a gigantic pothole that needs to be filled in. 4 miles of jammed up traffic. Give yourself an extra half hour to work through that delay or bail out to use US 6 or US 52 instead. Both much better choices. The Edens in and outbound all clear. The Kennedy inbound just slow from Armitage to Randolph. 22 minutes from O'Hare, just 16 in from the junction, both in the local and the express lanes. The outbound Kennedy, 12 minutes out to Montrose. It's a 20-minute drive to get all the way out to O'Hare on the eastbound side of 190, or rather the westbound side of 190. The O'Hare extension, we're pretty heavy now from Bessie Coleman into the airport terminals. Something's messing up the traffic in the terminal loop, so beware for extra traffic getting into the airport. On the Eisenhower inbound, 36 from the Jane Addams, 18 from Mannheim in, outbound just 17 to Mannheim. The Stevenson inbound at 34 minutes from 355, 21 in from the Tri-State. The Stevenson outbound is a 28-minute trip out to the Tri-State. Pretty heavy from LaGrange Road to Route 83 with moving roadwork in a lane. 42 all the way out to 355. The Dan Run inbound, 18 minutes, 95th to downtown. Outbound slow from Garfield to the Skyway. Next traffic at 10:08. 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
1: We have some sunshine in Chicagoland. No rain in the forecast. forecast today

0: as we head to a high near 60 degrees. Right now we're at 50 at O'Hare. It's 49 downtown.
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2: This is Nancy Hardy. A judge will decide if immigration advocates get their wish for a special prosecutor for agents during Operation Midway Blitz.
0: Chicago's eyeing another chance to host the Democratic National Convention. 17 Americans who were aboard the Hanta virus-hit cruise ship have been flown to Nebraska. CBS News will have the latest details. WBBM Business, markets barely budging. We have the Dow up 20, then NASDAQ up 42 and the S&P up 19 points. We have sunny skies in Chicagoland throughout your day. A high 58 degrees. Right now, we have 50 degrees at 10 o'clock.
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4: I'm Steve Kathan. 17 Americans who were on board that cruise ship that was hit with a deadly Hanta virus outbreak are now in quarantine in Nebraska. Governor Jim Pillen.
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4: CBS's Dr. Celine Gounder says one is tested positive for the virus, another is showing symptoms.
6: They first triage them into high risk versus low risk. The low risk people will be sent back home to quarantine at home with the supervision of a local health department, or if there's a facility locally where they would like to be quarantined. High risk people will either quarantine in Nebraska or at home or at a local facility. And then during that period of time for the 42 days, minimum of 42 days. That may change. They will be monitored for their temperatures, their symptoms.
4: The man charged with trying to assassinate President Trump last month was in court this morning.
7: Cole Thomas Allen was handcuffed and shackled and wearing an orange jail uniform for his arraignment in federal court. The 31-year-old didn't speak during the hearing, but one of his attorneys spoke for him, pleading not guilty to charges that he tried to kill President Trump and fired a shotgun at a Secret Service officer who tried to stop him. Allen's lawyers are asking the judge to bar at least two top Justice Department officials from the prosecution because they could be considered victims or witnesses in the case, creating, the lawyers argue, a potential conflict of interest. Vicki Barker, CBS News.
4: A trial opened today in Atlanta.
8: How does the defendant plead?
4: Not guilty. A not guilty plea from Kelvin Evans, who's accused of stealing unreleased music belonging to Beyonce. It was on a laptop used by one of her employees. CBS's Jim Krasula has the latest look today at the job market.
9: A new poll from Gallup has found that younger Americans are more pessimistic than older people about the job market. It's a sudden reversal from just 3 years ago when older Americans were more pessimistic. The gap between young and older Americans' views of the job market is now greater than any other country among the 141 surveyed by Gallup.
4: For the first time in more than a decade, a top pediatricians group has put out new guidance about recess at school, saying it's crucial for good health and good grades and should be part of the school day for students of all ages. The policy statement by the American Academy of Pediatrics cites new research on why those breaks are essential for academic success and mental, physical, and social growth. Wall Street. Right now the Dow is up 32 points. The S&P is up 16. This is CBS News.
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11: 10:03 on Monday morning, May 11th. Good morning. Thanks for joining us. I'm Rob Hart. 52 degrees right now in Chicago under sunny skies. Going up to 58 today. Breezy and rather chilly, but temperatures in the low 50s along the lakefront. A bit of a warm-up on the way for tomorrow. Could see the 70s. The details in the five-day forecast coming up at 10:15. Also have a pothole predicament on I-80. Tell you about that in traffic coming coming up in 5 minutes. Our top local story on News Radio WBBM. A judge is expected to announce today if a special prosecutor is needed to investigate possible crimes committed by federal agents during the Trump administration's Operation Midway Blitz. The story from WBBM's Nancy Hardy.
2: The presiding judge of the county's criminal division heard arguments from civil and immigrant rights groups that state's attorney Eileen O'Neill Burke has a conflict of interest. They pointed to two shootings by agents last fall and Burke's decision not to criticize the Trump administration ahead of Operation Midway Blitz in order to keep a good working relationship with federal law enforcement. Burke's office has called the request for a special prosecutor frivolous and contends it would make it harder for prosecutors to do their jobs. Nancy Hardy, News Radio 105.9 WBBM.
11: The city of Chicago is once again lobbying to host the Democratic National Convention.
12: Top Democratic officials are in Chicago this week as the city competes to host the 2028 Democratic National Convention. Mayor Brandon Johnson and Governor J.B. Pritzker are leading the effort, highlighting Chicago's handling of the 2024 convention at the United Center. Among the tools the city is using to persuade, a video.
13: In the heart of America lies the heartland of democracy. A city built not by chance, but by grit.
12: Organizers say last year's event generated more than $370 million for the local economy. The DNC delegation is touring major venues, meeting with business leaders, and visiting the Obama Presidential Center during the three-day stop. Sarah Herrera, News Radio 105.9 WBBM.
11: A $10,000 reward is being offered for information leading to an arrest in connection with the shooting death of a rideshare driver and passenger last week in the East Garfield Park neighborhood. Police say 28-year-old Uber driver Jason Cho was driving 18-year-old Demarion Johnson in the 200 block of North Holman Avenue on Thursday night when a gray SUV pulled up and someone inside opened fire. Both were hit and died later at the hospital. Chicago police have not given a motive for the shooting. No one's in custody. Anyone with information is urged to call the Crime Stoppers tip line or submit an anonymous tip online. A conservative commentator and former candidate for governor is taking state leaders to court over the Illinois political maps.
14: Governor J.B. Pritzker told reporters last month after the U.S. Supreme Court ruling on the Voting Rights Act that the state's legislative and congressional district maps follow the stricter standards set by the justices. This new lawsuit against the governor and the State Board of Elections from former state lawmaker Jeannie Ives basically says, prove it. The suit filed last Friday in federal district court in central Illinois claims the state's voting maps are unconstitutional based on the new standard set by the high court over the use of race in drawing boundaries and that they violate her rights. Jeff Buckles, News Radio 105.9. WBBM.
11: The State Board of Elections says it does not comment on pending litigation. We've reached out to the governor's office for a response. A longtime favorite spot for Polish sausage is planning a move from the Little Italy neighborhood to Pilsen.
15: Jim's Original Hot Dog Stand announced it must leave its current location at 1250 South Union Avenue by June 30th to make way for a new University of Illinois Chicago development. The restaurant is known for popularizing the Maxwell Street Polish sausage and the pork chop sandwich. The move ends a nearly 90-year run for the restaurant in the Maxwell Street area. It's set to move to 551 West 18th Street in Pilsen this fall. Carolina Garibay, News Radio 105.9 WBBM.
11: An ATM was stolen in a smash-and-grab burglary at a Ukrainian village bar early this morning. Police say they arrived at the Beetle Bar and Grill at in the 2500 block of West Chicago Avenue around 2:30 this morning and found windows smashed in. An ATM was missing. They say a group of people are responsible and left the scene in an SUV. No injuries were reported. No one's in custody. An investigation is underway in the Irving Park neighborhood after three garages were destroyed by fire. Channel 7 reports those fires broke out in the 2500 block of North Lowell Avenue yesterday. ComEd also responded to the scene as power lines were damaged. No other information has been made available. No injuries were reported. 10:08, traffic and weather together on the 8th, sponsored by AdventKnows.com. Good morning, Mike Allison.
16: Well, good morning. Unfortunately, not a great morning if you find yourself on the eastbound side of I-80. Everything is still stop and go from Hobolt over to Center Street. We have some emergency road work taking out your right lane. A massive pothole was formed in the morning hours. Crews now on the scene. Expect to have this closed for most of the day. Right now, we're looking at a 4-mile backup, about 30 minutes of a delay. You definitely want to bail out and use either US 6 or US 52 instead. If you're headed westbound, a little bit tight, kind of in spots between Richards and Larkin. On your expressways, the Edens, that's nice and quiet in both directions. The Kennedy coming inbound a little bit tight from the Windrush Mural near North Avenue down to about Randolph. 22 in from O'Hare, 16 to make it in from the junction. Outbound a little bit tight through the Hubbard Street Tunnel, and then you're slow again from Nagel to Sayre. It's a 20-minute trip to make it out to the airport. I-90 on your eastbound side, heavy spots run from Bessie Coleman over to the Tri-State. Westbound, just a bit tight from Bessie Coleman into the terminals. On the Eisenhower, it's going to be 18 minutes on your way in from Mannheim. Outbound, just a very slight delay near Central, makes it 16 back out to Mannheim. On the Stevenson, coming inbound slow, Cass to County Line. And again, from Cicero to Kedzie, 34 to make it in from the Veterans. Outbound, we've got your usual delay in that right as you're approaching Pulaski with road work. And now we have some more moving road work. This is from the Grange to just past Route 83, taking out a lane. 28 to the Tri-State, but 42 to get out to 355. From the Metro Traffic Center, your next report's at 1018 on News Radio 105.9 WBBM.
11: Back, you are the forecast for the rest of today. Breezy and rather chilly with sunshine and a few clouds. A high of 58, holding in the low 50s along the lakefront. Then tonight, partly cloudy and a low of 41. Tomorrow, mostly cloudy, breezy, and warmer with a couple of showers, especially in the afternoon and evening. There could also be a thunderstorm later on tomorrow. Tomorrow's high 73. Right now we have 52 at O'Hare, sunny skies, 52 at Midway, 49 at the lakefront, and in Wheaton, sunny skies, 53. Markets are higher. The Dow is up 13 points, NASDAQ up 65, and the S&P 500 up 19. It's 1010.
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11: It's 10:11. Rescue workers had to step in after a structure collapsed at a far south side church yesterday.
19: Officials of Sacred Heart Mission Church at 116th and Church Street say right after services ended on Mother's Day, the brick facade on the front of the church collapsed. First responders arrived right away to secure the area, and building department officials came shortly after to assess the situation. Everyone was able to exit the church quickly and safely. There were no injuries. Renita Young, News Radio 105.9 WBBM.
11: Students at a Naperville high school held a record-setting blood drive over the weekend to commemorate Mother's Day.
20: Held each year the day before Mother's Day, the A Pint for Kim blood drive in its first year handily broke the state record for one-day single-location blood donations, beating their own record year after year since. That trend continues, with organizers telling us the now held at Naperville North High School in its seventh year, A Pint for Kim has done it again. The previous record was 617 pints of blood donated in the memory of Kim Benedict Sanford, who on her deathbed in a battle with cancer had joked with doctors that she would pay them back for all the blood transfusions that had allowed her extra time with her young sons and family before she died. The Illinois record for single day, single location blood donations now sits at 655 pints. Brandon Eisen, News Radio 105.9 WBBM.
11: Chicago is home to a museum that's been named among the 27 best in the world.
0: Travel and Leisure praised the museum for its broad range of exhibits, including design, energy, manufacturing, and technology. The Griffin Museum of Science and Industry is one of the holdover buildings from the 1893 World's Fair that put the fledgling Midwestern city on the map. The museum itself opened in 1933 during the Century of Progress Exposition. 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
11: A little bit of a warm-up on the way for later in the week. The details in the five-day forecast from AccuWeather next. It's 10:13.
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11: 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And here's meteorologist Joe Lundberg.
28: WBBM AccuWeather for the rest of today, breezy and rather chilly. Sunshine and a few clouds, a high of only 58, holding in the low 50s by the lake. Partly cloudy tonight, though 41. Tomorrow, clouds and sunny breaks, breezy and warmer, but with a couple of showers, mainly in the afternoon and evening. There could also be a late-day thunderstorm, the high tomorrow 73. For Wednesday, breezy and much cooler again, with intervals of clouds and sun, the high just 58. Thursday, more sunshine and a bit milder in the afternoon, high 66. For Friday, clouds and some sun, breezy and warmer, with a chance for a shower or two and a high of 72. I'm AccuWeather meteorologist Joe Lundberg.
11: 52 right now at O'Hare and Midway under sunny skies, 49 at the lakefront, WBBM News Time, 10:16. When searching for a place to donate your car, search Cars for Kids. That's Cars with a K. It's time for sports. Josh Liss is here. And if the season were to end today, it would be disappointing, you know, it being mid-May and all, but the White Sox would be a playoff team.
29: Second place, one game back at Cleveland. They've got some punching power. Coming off three straight 100-plus loss seasons. And yesterday with a two-run eighth inning, KO the Mariners 2-1. Well, Miguel Vargas sack fly after Randall Grichuk's tying home run. They won two straight and 8-12. Get a day off. The Sox 19-21. Host the Royals tomorrow night. More Cubs trouble in Texas. Shutout 9-0 over two straight games. The final three zip yesterday. So since that 10-game winning streak, Cubs have dropped two in a row by a score 9-0. Jameson Taillon, what looked like an out at the plate, gives up just one run. Replay says the runner was safe on a tag. Daniel Palencia rocked for a two-run homer in the eighth. That's it. Rangers win. The Cubs skip to Georgia, face the mighty Braves tomorrow night. Best team in baseball. Colin Ray will start for the Cubs. In the NBA draft lottery, the Bulls feel like a winner coming away away with the number 4 overall pick. They only had the 9th best odds of moving up to number 1, so moving up 5 spots to number 4 behind Washington, Utah, and Memphis. The top prospects are, according to most surveys, A.J. DeBonsa, the big BYU forward, Kansas guard Darren Peterson, Duke and North Carolina big men Cameron Boozer and Caleb Wilson, and other big names you could know or may already know, Illinois guard Keaton Wagler moving up the ratings. Josh Liss, News Radio 105.9 WBBM.
11: 10:18, traffic and weather together on the 8th, and it's sponsored by the Village of Bedford Park, and here's Mike Allison.
16: Well, still seeing some pretty heavy traffic here as you make your way through Joliet. The eastbound side of I-80 is stop and go from Hobalt over to Center Street. We have some emergency road work that still has your right lane blocked. A massive pothole here. Sounds like crews are going to have this blocked for most of the day. You want to bail out early. We're looking at a 4-mile backup right now, about 30 extra minutes to get through that stretch. Bail out early, use either US 6 or US 52 instead. If you're headed westbound, it is a little bit tight between Richards and Larkin. On your expressways, seeing a pretty heavy delay on the outbound side of the Stevenson right now between LaGrange and Cass. We have some moving road work. It was supposed to be on both of the shoulders, but we just heard from our tipster Doug on the WBBM Mercedes-Benz of Hoffman Estates traffic tip line, 855-780 Road. He let us know that they are spilling into both of the lanes, your far left and your far right, so really heavy as you make your way through that stretch, again, between LaGrange and Cass. So it's just 23 minutes out to the tri-state, but 42 on your way to the Veterans. Coming inbound, not much of a delay, just a little bit slow Pulaski to Kedzie, and that'll make it 29 minutes in from 355. Back over on the Edens, everything's moving along just fine in both directions. On the Kennedy, 20 minutes either way between O'Hare and downtown. If you're on I-190 eastbound, it's still pretty tight from Bessie Coleman over to the Tri-State, but if you're headed westbound, everything's moving along just fine. 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Your next traffic report is at 10:28 on News Radio 105.9 WBBM.
11: AccuWeather forecast for the rest of today. Breezy and rather chilly with sunshine, a few clouds, a high of 58, holding in the low 50s along the lakefront. Tonight, partly cloudy, a low of 41. Then tomorrow, mostly cloudy, breezy and warmer with a couple of showers, especially in the afternoon and evening. There could also be a thunderstorm later on and a high of 73. Right now, we have 52 at O'Hare and Midway under sunny skies, 49 at the lakefront, and in Glenview, mostly sunny, 50. Markets are higher. The Dow is up 46 points, NASDAQ up 38, the S&P 500 up 17. It's 10:20. And our top story this hour, an 18-year-old cancer patient in Chicago whose parents are being held by federal immigration agents has died just a day after they were reunited. We'll have much more on this story coming up at 10:31. Dozens of police and fire departments from across Lake County are gearing up for one of the largest public safety events in the region.
1: The 27th annual First Responders Expo takes place this Saturday at Gurnee Mills. Families can check out police cars, fire trucks, ambulances, bomb squad robots, and live fire displays and crash rescue demonstrations. Kids can also try hands-on activities like an obstacle course and fire pole. And organizers say a new canine corner will let visitors meet police, rescue, and comfort dogs. The free event runs from 11 a.m. to 3 p.m. Rachel Pearson, News Radio, 105.9 WBBM.
11: Anti-Semitic graffiti was found in the Libsyn, Wisconsin Village Hall and 9/11 Memorial. The Waukesha County Sheriff's Department says it happened sometime between Friday night and Saturday morning. The graffiti led to police blocking off cars to the memorial yesterday to investigate and clean things up. Police say they have no one in custody. Homer Glenn's Messenger Woods will be closed for 3 weeks for road work to be completed. The closure will begin next Monday and run through Friday, June 5th. It's all to replace the entrance road at the Nature Preserve. The Will County Forest Preserve says weather and other factors could change the timeline and will provide updates on its website. The market chance or higher on this Monday. The details and business news from Bloomberg coming up in 60 seconds. It's 10:22.
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5: Well, stocks right now, Rob, mostly higher. The Dow is up 40 points, the Nasdaq up 48, and the S&P is up 19. The Wintrust WBBM Chicago Index from Bloomberg, though, down 1.5%. And April home sales disappoint as higher mortgage rates weigh on buyers. Sales of previously owned homes rose just 0.2% in April, and analysts had expected a gain of more than 3%, underscoring a sluggish housing market at the start of the spring selling season. Well, the median price of a home sold last month was $417,700. That's up nearly 1% from the same time last year and the highest April price on record. Nike is now among the companies being sued for tariff refunds. Reuters reporting that Nike is facing a proposed class action lawsuit from consumers who say the company raised prices by as much as $10 to offset tariff-related costs, but that Nike hasn't reimbursed consumers. Well, the suit points to the U.S. Supreme Court's February ruling striking down sweeping tariffs imposed by President Trump. And from the drive-thru to Wall Street, the company behind Dunkin', Sonic, and Arby's is becoming a public company. Inspire Brands has filed for an initial public offering. Inspire's holdings also include Baskin-Robbins, Jimmy John's, and Buffalo Wild Wings. The company has more than 33,000 restaurants in 60 markets globally. With business at 23 and 53, live from the Bloomberg Newsroom, Erica Herskowitz, News Radio 105.9 WBBM.
11: 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The details and traffic and weather together coming up next. 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
11: 1028, traffic and weather together on the 8th, sponsored by Studio 41, and here's Mike Allison.
16: Well, we have a couple of problem spots this morning, the first being the eastbound side of I-80, where it is still stop and go from Hobalt over to Center Street. Some emergency road work for a very large pothole that formed this morning. Crews expect the right lane to remain blocked through most of the afternoon. You definitely want to bail out early and use either US 6 or US 52 to avoid that delay. The westbound side, just a little bit tight from Richards over to Larkin. The other slow spot is going to be on the outbound side of the Stevenson, where you're first slow to Pulaski with some long-term road work, then you're heavy from County Line over to Cass. This is some moving road work taking out a couple of lanes. 25 minutes with a try.

0: State, 41 out to the Veterans. Inbound's just a 29-minute trip from 355 to the lakefront. Your next traffic report is 1038 on News Radio 105.9 WBBM.
1: AccuWeather forecast for the rest of today. Breezy and rather chilly with sunshine, a few clouds, a high of 58, holding in the low 50s along the lakefront. 52 right now under sunny skies. Headlines in 45 seconds. It's 1029.
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1: 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Good morning. I'm Rob Hart. 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
5: This is Sarah Pereira. A Chicago teenager leaves cancer treatment behind for one last goodbye to his parents in Mexico.
6: This is Brandon Eisen. An attempted kidnapping on the northwest side has Chicago police sharing some tips on how to react in this type of situation.
1: The Chicago Department of Public Health has returned millions of pandemic-related dollars to the government in Washington. President Trump responds after the Iranian government rejects the latest White House peace plan. WBBM Business, the markets are higher. The Dow is up 47 points. NASDAQ up 91. The S&P 500 up 24. 52 right now at O'Hare under sunny skies. It's 10:31. 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Topping our news at the half hour, an 18-year-old Chicago-born cancer patient has died just one day after reuniting with his parents, who are being held by federal immigration forces. The story from WBBM Sarah Herrera.
5: Kevin Gonzalez died Sunday in Durango, Mexico, after battling stage 4 colon cancer. His parents had been detained by ICE in Arizona after trying to cross the border to see him following his terminal diagnosis. According to the Department of Homeland Security, the couple had previously been denied visas because of earlier deportations. An immigration judge ordered their release last week. Gonzalez had left treatment connected to the University of Chicago Medical Center and traveled to Mexico, hoping to see them one final time. The reunion happened Saturday. He died the next day. Sarah Herrera, News Radio 105.9 WBBM.
1: A new report finds the Chicago Department of Public Health has returned millions of COVID-related dollars to the federal government and shut down some programs early.
7: About $81 million in federal grants were not spent for the CDC's Epidemiology and Laboratory Capacity Program. That's according to the Tribune, which reports Commissioner Dr. Olusumbu Ige says public health had met its goals and there were limited opportunities to use the money. Some 200 employees have been fired or quit since Ige took charge, moves that have been called chaotic and spurred claims of workplace retaliation. Dr. Ige refutes the cuts were a surprise, saying employees knew for years the COVID grants were only temporary. Nancy Hardy, News Radio 105.9 WBBM.
1: Police haven't released the age or gender of the survivor, but they are reporting an attempted kidnapping on the near northwest side yesterday.
6: Chicago police say just after 6 p.m., a white sedan approached the 900 block of North Pulaski and Humboldt Park, just one block away from Orr Academy High School. Someone inside that vehicle getting out, grabbing the victim by the hair, and at knife point demanding they get into the vehicle. However, the victim put up a fight and was able to alert bystanders who intervened. The survivor did everything right, according to police, who say anyone caught in this situation should make as much noise as possible to alert people nearby. Brandon Eisen, News Radio 105.9 WBBM.
1: There are two new confirmed cases of hantavirus as countries around the world scramble to repatriate people who are on a cruise ship that's traced to an outbreak of the disease.
8: One of the 17 American passengers evacuated to a Nebraska quarantine facility overnight has tested positive for hantavirus, and another is experiencing mild symptoms. One French woman developed symptoms during her evacuation flight. Her condition has worsened, and she has now tested positive. 20 Britons off the MV Hondius are spending their first day in quarantine here after being airlifted from the Canary Islands. The last people on board are being taken off the cruise ship today, almost certainly to face strict quarantine in their home countries. Vicky Barker, CBS News, London.
1: There's White House reaction now that Iran has

0: rebuff the latest U.S. ceasefire proposal.
1: In a social media post, President Trump calls it totally unacceptable. Iran state media says Tehran rejected the proposal as amounting to surrender. Instead, Iran is insisting on war reparations by the U.S., full Iranian sovereignty over the Strait of Hormuz, an end to sanctions, and the release of seized Iranian assets. Speaking on ABC's This Week with George Stephanopoulos, the U.S. Ambassador to the United Nations, Mike Walls, says President Trump is giving diplomacy every chance possible.
2: We don't expect a regime that's been obsessed with a nuclear weapon to just give it up freely.
1: Iran's new supreme leader has issued new and decisive directives for the continuation of operations and powerful confrontation with enemies. I'm Mike Hempen.
0: A security breach at Denver's main airport. Passengers in a Frontier plane had to evacuate the plane after it struck and killed a person during takeoff. CBS News transportation correspondent Chris Van Cleve with the details.
3: Video taken by a passenger inside the plane appears to show the moment of impact as flames erupt from the jet engine.
4: We were just about at the point of liftoff, I think, because we were really going rapidly. When all of a sudden there was a big jolt.
3: The pilot slammed on the brakes, but the fire led to smoke in the cabin, prompting passengers to evacuate down the plane's emergency exit slides.
0: Six people have been found dead in a cargo train boxcar in a Texas community along the southern border with Mexico. CNN reports the grim discovery was made yesterday afternoon at a rail yard in Laredo, Texas, about 160 miles south of San Antonio. The circumstances and causes of death have not been determined. Temperatures in the area yesterday were in the low to mid-90s. It's 10:36, traffic, weather, and low gas prices coming up.
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12: Well, we are still seeing a massive backup on the eastbound side of I-80. You are jammed between Hobalt and Center Street. Crews are on the scene with some emergency road work, taking care of a very large pothole. Your right lane is still blocked. It's likely to remain that way for most of the day. You definitely want to bail out early. Use either US 6 or US 52 to get around that one. If you're headed westbound, there is a bit of a delay between Richards and Larkin. On your expressways, the heaviest spot continues to be the outbound side of the Stevenson, where your first slow from Damon to Pulaski. That's some long-term road work in a lane. Once you make it past that point, slow again between County Line and a little past Cass now. We have some moving road work. Sounds like they're creeping off of the shoulders, kind of into both your far left and your far right lane. So really slow through that stretch. It's 25 minutes out to the tri-state, 42 to make it to 355. Inbound, just a very slight delay between Pulaski and Kedzie. On the Edens, you're good in both directions. The Kennedy coming inbound, picking up just a bit between Cumberland and Harlem. Then you're slow again, division down to about Randolph. It's 25 minutes in from O'Hare, just 20 if you're headed outbound. On the Eisenhower coming inbound, some slow spots run from Harlem to about Sacramento now. 38 in from I-90 and 31 to get back out. The Dan Ryan not too bad at 18 minutes either way between the merge and the interchange. 57 still moving along just fine. The Bishop Ford inbound is good, but outbound heavy through that long-term roadwork zone. We're at 20 minutes now out to 80-94. Your next traffic report at 10:48 on News Radio 105.9 WBBM.
13: WBBM AccuWeather for the rest of today. Breezy and quite cool with sunshine and just a few clouds, or high 50 at inland, but low 50s by the lake. Partly cloudy tonight, though 41. Becoming breezy and warmer tomorrow with cloud limiting sunshine, or high 73. There'll be a couple of showers, mainly in the afternoon and evening. There might even be a thunderstorm at spots toward evening as well. For Wednesday, clouds and some sun, breezy and cooler again, the high only 58. I'm AccuWeather meteorologist Joe Lundberg.
0: Right now in Chicago, we have 52 at O'Hare, 52 at Midway, 49 at the lakefront, and in Plainfield, sunny skies, 56. The markets are higher. The Dow is up 51 points. The NASDAQ is up 85. The S&P 500 is up 23. Coming up on the noon business hour, we'll set up the week ahead in data. We have new numbers on housing and also the latest on the impact of the war in Iran on the petroleum markets. It's Stock Picker Monday. Our expert will have some recommendations, and we have some financial hacks for grads, how they can build wealth as soon as they cross that stage. All that and more coming up on the noon business hour right here on WBBM, where it's 10:41. May is Women's Health Month, and all this week, WBBM's Lisa Fielding takes a closer look at something that affects more than a million women in the U.S. yearly. Today, how a new generation is changing the conversation about menopause.
14: Menopause, often called the change. All women will go through it. But for years, no one talked about it. Many of our mothers and grandmothers suffered silently.
15: There was a lot of stigma attached to menopause for many years.
14: But no more. Patricia Handler is an advanced practice nurse at Northwestern Medicine and co-founder of the Center for Sexual Health and Menopause.
15: But women would try to hide the fact that they were menopausal. Well, now, with the social media changes, menopause is really having a moment.
14: Menopause can happen to women as early as their 30s and well into their late 50s. Dr. Kristen Venuti says social media, podcasts, and celebrity testimonials have led to a cultural shift.
16: I would have only a few conversations about menopause a week, and now it's multiple times a day.
14: Women are now addressing the change out in the open with humor, research, and camaraderie to cope with it and find relief.
16: I would say a lot of women, too, talk to their friends. Not being afraid to talk about it, I think, is the first step. I think for so long it was just swept under the rug, and we were just like, grin and bear it, but we shouldn't be.
14: Menopause is one of the biggest biological shifts a woman endures. Doctors say it's time to break the silence, which they say is already happening.
15: If you go through menopause in your 40s, the average life expectancy is now 80 for women. 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
0: Tomorrow, Lisa takes a look at hormone replacement therapy and how a 25-year-old flawed study worked against a generation of women. It's 10:43.
11: This November 3rd, the midterm election is more than politics. 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Pritzker takes on Bailey for governor, and Stratton takes on Tracy in the Senate. 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
8: A leading pediatricians group says recess may be more important to your child than previously thought. The group issued its first new guidance in 13 years, calling for school recess to be protected. The guidance cites the latest research that shows breaks with unstructured play is essential for academic success and mental, physical, social, and emotional growth. To read more about this story, go to WBBMNewsRadio.com. 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Time to get $9,000 off XT5s at Heritage Cadillac of Lombard. Sports sponsored by Menards. Josh Liss is here, and plenty of schoolyard chatter about the Bulls and their number 4 draft pick.
9: Yeah, they are not in the playoffs, but it felt like a win yesterday with only the 9th best odds of getting the number 1 pick. They slide up 5 spots into the top 4, and after Washington, Utah, and Memphis select their draft picks next month, Bulls will pick in that 4 spot. A.J. DeBonsa seems to be the prize. Elite size, skill, and high-level two-way playmaking for the 6'9 forward from BYU. Another 19-year-old, Darren Peterson, the Kansas guard, pro-ready shot maker, effortlessly scores from all three levels. The big bruising forwards, Cameron Boozer, and the high flyer, Caleb Wilson of Duke in North Carolina, could be a Bull at some time next month. The NBA Draft Combine is underway and runs through Tuesday here in town. It may be LeBron James' final game. He's 41. The NBA's all-time leading scorer said he's got a lot to think about regarding his basketball future, including the Lakers facing the Thunder tonight, down 3-0, so the season could end for L.A. and James, who said recently he won't play until, quote, the wheels fall off. Just practice for a couple of days for the Sky. 1-0, they're at Golden State Wednesday night to play the Valkyries. In game number 2, Skylar Diggins had 21 points, 11 rebounds, and the season-opening win at Portland on Friday night. And the Cubs lose 2 straight shutouts in Texas, 3-0, and reboot with the Braves in Atlanta tomorrow. Matchup of the top 2 teams in the National League. Cubs are up 3.5 on the Brewers and Cardinals. And the White Sox take down the Mariners 2-1 for their second straight win. And the resurgent Sox are 19-21 and host the Royals tomorrow, only 1 game back of Cleveland in the AL Central. Josh Liss, News Radio 105.9 WBBM.
8: 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And here's Mike Allison.
10: Well, the emergency road work continues in Joliet this morning. The eastbound side of I-80 stop and go from Hobolt over to Center Street, where a large pothole still has your right lane blocked. Crews on the scene trying to get it all filled in, but likely to take most of the day, so that right lane gonna remain blocked. You want to bail out early, avoid this 30-minute delay by using either US 6 or US 52. If you're headed westbound, there are some slow pockets between Richards and Larkin. On your expressways, heaviest spot continues to be the outbound side of the Stevenson. You're first tight between Damon and Pulaski with your long-term road work in a lane. Then you're slow again from County Line over to Lamont with some moving road work taking out a lane. 25 minutes to get out to the Tri-State, 40 if you're headed out to 355. Coming inbound, everything's now in the clear. On the Edens, you're fine in both directions. The Kennedy, not too bad at 25 in from O'Hare, and even better at 21 to make it out. No delays along I-190, that's the

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1: Tomorrow's high 73. 52 at O'Hare, 52 at Midway, 49 at the lakefront, and in Wheaton, sunny skies 53. Markets are higher. The Dow is up 8. The NASDAQ is up 86. S&P 500 up 22. 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
1: 10:53 business news. The markets are higher. The Dow is up 7 points. The NASDAQ is up 86. S&P 500 up 23. Now from Bloomberg, here's Erica Herskowitz.
9: Google parent Alphabet may be on the verge of overtaking Nvidia as the world's most valuable company. The gap between the two has narrowed considerably over the past 6 months, with just $400 billion in market value between them. Alphabet has taken the lead in nearly every aspect of artificial intelligence technology. Alphabet shares were up 34% in April alone, its best month since 2004. While most airlines are cutting flights, Frontier is adding more seats around the country. The carrier is taking the market share left on the table after Spirit went out of business. According to Cirium, Frontier has added 3 million seats in the last week to its schedule between June and September. And despite a number of massive job cuts at giant corporations, there is a growing demand for recruiters in the U.S. Job listings for headhunters are on the rise. Companies are looking for workers who are well-versed in artificial intelligence, but beyond tech, the healthcare industry's continuing need for workers has boosted jobs for recruiters. With business at 23 and 53, from the Bloomberg Newsroom, Erica Herskowitz, News Radio 105.9 WBBM.
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0: 10:58, traffic and weather together on the 8th, and here's Mike Allison.
9: The roadwork slowing you down in a few spots this morning. The first being the eastbound side of I-80, where you are solid between Hobart and Center Street. This is some emergency roadwork. Your right lane is blocked, likely for most of the rest of the day here. Bail out early, use US 6 or US 52 instead. Looking elsewhere on your expressways, the Stevenson outbound tight between County Line and Lamont with some moving roadwork in a lane. 27 to the Tri-State, 41 to get out to 355. And now in the Eisenhower, outbound jamming up between Central and Harlem. We have some road work taking out your left lane here now. 40 minutes out to I-90, just 35 to make it back in. Your next traffic report at 11:08 on News Radio 105.9 WBBM.
0: AccuWeather forecast for the rest of today. Breezy and rather chilly with sunshine, a few clouds, a high of 58, holding in the low 50s along the lakefront. 52 right now, sunny skies at 10:59.
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0: Coming up in the next half hour on News Radio WBBM, we have an update in a court hearing over calls to appoint a special prosecutor to investigate federal immigration agents.
10: This is Nancy Hardy. Local leaders in Northwest Indiana are holding off on approving new taxes until the Bears make a move out of state official.
0: Plus, the number of Americans back in the U.S. from the Hunter virus hit cruise, now at 18. The details coming up next from CBS News. Sports, Cubs and White Sox both off. Business, markets are mixed. The Dow is down 10. NASDAQ up 96. S&P 500 up 25. 52 degrees right now in Chicago under sunny skies. Going up to 58 today. Cooler along the lakefront. CBS News covers the world next. It's 10 o'clock.
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12: I'm Steve Kathan. Attention's focused on Nebraska, where more than a dozen Americans who were on a cruise ship that was hit with a deadly hantavirus outbreak are quarantined.
13: There's no intermingling of any of the quarantined individuals. There's no visits from anyone outside of the quarantine unit.
12: Dr. Michael Waldman runs the quarantine unit. CBS's Ian Lee.
14: We now know that there were 18, all 18 were Americans. One is a dual British national. You have some of them here in Omaha and some of them in Atlanta. Now, that reason for that is because they have limited space, limited beds. If things go horribly wrong, they want to make sure that they have the resources available.
12: Cole Thomas Allen, the man charged with attempting to assassinate President Trump last month, pleaded not guilty to all charges today in federal court. The U.S. stalemate with Iran shows no sign of ending, and CBS's Stacey Lynn reports there is talk of something to ease the pain at the pump.
15: As gas prices nationwide top $4.50 a gallon, the president told CBS News he'd pause the 18-cent federal tax for a period of time. He said it would be restored when prices come down. The tax funds highway and transit projects, and suspending it would require congressional approval.
12: The lone Democrat on the FCC is speaking out, as we hear from CBS's Jim Crisula.
16: FCC member Ana Gomez says ABC has been a victim of a, quote, sustained, coordinated campaign of censorship and control by the Trump administration. Gomez has released a letter she sent to the CEO of Disney, which owns ABC, saying that the FCC under Republican Chairman Brendan Carr has been weaponized to pressure, quote, a free and independent press and all media into submission.
12: CBS News has learned President Trump has approved a plan to fire FDA Director Marty McCary. Today, the president was touting administration efforts aimed at maternal health.
17: Since we launched the website just a few months ago, over 19,000 Americans have used those fertility medicines and discounts and saved more than $15 million just in a short period of time, a matter of weeks.
12: Now to South Florida, where 11 people were hurt in a weekend boat explosion. CBS Miami's Steve Maggiore.
18: Witnesses say the boat was surrounded by first responders in minutes. 911 call audio describes how a child had to be taken to the hospital.
19: Rescue 10 to air rescue. I got one pediatric burned and also has a femur fracture.
18: Witness Patrick Lee described how stunning the sight was.
20: We saw three people fly out of the boat. Just saw a lot of them with burns all over them.
12: This is CBS News.
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10: Transportation Secretary Sean Duffy, who starred on MTV's Real World almost 30 years ago, is revealing he and his wife, who met on the series, have taken their 9 children on a road trip or a new reality show to celebrate the country's 250th.
26: I think Mudd's kind of mad.
27: I'm not.
26: You're mad.
1: We're not going to fight on this trip.
2: Duffy's predecessor, Pete Buttigieg, calls the adventure out of touch with reality when regular families can't afford road trips anymore because gas prices are so high. Duffy says

0: production costs were covered by a nonprofit, and neither he nor his wife received royalties. Deborah Rodriguez, CBS News.
1: A new poll finds younger Americans are more pessimistic than older ones about the state of the job market. It's a reversal from 3 years ago when older folks were more pessimistic about it. Steve Kathan, CBS News.
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3: It's 11:05 on Monday morning, May 11th. Good morning. Thanks for joining us. I'm Rob Hart. 54 degrees right now in Chicago under sunny skies. Going up to 58 today, but cooler along the lakefront with temperatures in the low 50s, breezy and rather chilly, but with sunshine and a few clouds, a warm-up for tomorrow. The details in the five-day forecast coming up at 11:15. Our top local story on News Radio WBBM. A Cook County judge had some pointed questions for representatives of the state's attorney's office as she weighs whether a special prosecutor should handle potential criminal cases tied to Operation Midway Blitz. WBBM political editor Jeff Buchholz was in court for this morning's hearing. He's live on the news line from the Layton Criminal Courts building at 26th and California.
4: Good morning, Rob. State's Attorney Eileen O'Neill Burke says this move by representatives of advocacy groups and elected leaders is frivolous, but it's clear Judge Erica Reddick is taking the issue seriously. She focused questions during the hearing on O'Neill Burke's declaration that her office would review cases specifically tied to use of force. Why not conspiracy or perjury charges, she asked. Assistant State's Attorney Yvette Loison responded that the office was trying to provide clear direction to law enforcement agencies while being mindful of the resources of the office. Outside court last hour, Loison insisted the state's attorney's office was ready to pursue any relevant cases tied to immigration enforcement.
5: If a federal law enforcement agent commits a crime, my office will not hesitate to act.
4: But some of the people calling for a special prosecutor, including Cook County Commissioner Jessica Vasquez, who was in the hearing, criticized the office for having taken no action in the 9 months since Operation Midway Blitz started, even after the fatal shooting in Franklin Park of Silverio Villegas Gonzalez.
6: Our state's attorney has done nothing to help our communities.
4: Rob, Judge Reddick says she's reviewing new filings by both sides. She's now expected to make a ruling in 10 days.
3: Political editor Jeff Buchholz reporting live from the Layton Criminal Courts building at 26th and California. Local leaders in Northwest Indiana are waiting on the Bears before enacting new taxes to pay for a possible new stadium there. The details from Nancy Hardy.
7: New taxes on food, beverages, hotels, and Airbnb stays are a moot point until the Bears sign an agreement with the state of Indiana to relocate. Lake County Council President Christine Sid told the Post Tribune that, and they have time to pass the taxes earmarked to pay off bonds for the state's $1 billion commitment for a stadium in Hammond. Porter County is also expected to enact food and beverage taxes, but Council President Andy Vasquez told the paper they won't discuss it until new board members, including whoever will replace him, are elected in November. Nancy Hardy, News Radio 105.9 WBBM.
3: It's 11:08, traffic and weather together on the 8s, and here's Mike Allison.
8: Well, we are still seeing some big delays through the Joliet area this morning. The eastbound side of I-80 stop and go from Hobolt over to Center Street. We have some emergency road work. A massive pothole formed in the morning hours just past Center Street in that right lane. Crews are on the scene trying to get it filled in, but they're likely to keep this lane closed for most of the day. So you want to bail out early, use either US 6 or US 52 to get around that delay. If you're headed west, it is a bit tight still between Richards and Larkin. On your expressways, heaviest spot now is the outbound side of the Eisenhower, really starting to build between Cicero and just past Harlem. We have some road work in the left lane. Sounds like crews are changing some light bulbs. Thank you to our tipster Paul for the update on the WBBM Mercedes-Benz of Hoffman Estates traffic tip line, 855-780 Road. Right now looking at 22 minutes to get to Mannheim, 40 if you're headed out to I-90. Inbound, just a couple of slow pockets between Western and Racine. On the Edens, things are still moving well in both directions. The Kennedy coming inbound, a bit tight between Cumberland and Harlem. Then again from Division down to about Randolph. 25 in from O'Hare and 14 in from the Junction. Outbound's a 15-minute trip to Montrose and 23 on your way to the airport. Looking at the Stevenson, inbound is clear, but outbound still pretty tight between Damon and Pulaski with some long-term road work. Once you make it past that point, still a bit tight from County Line over to Lamont with some moving road work in a lane. 25 to the Tri-State, 36 to the Veterans, and on the Dan Ryan, 16 either way now between the Merge and downtown. From the Metro Traffic Center, your next report's 1118 on News Radio 105.9 WBBM.
3: Back here with the forecast for the rest of today. Breezy and rather chilly with sunshine, a few clouds, a high of 58, holding in the low 50s along the lakefront. Then tonight, partly cloudy and a low of 41. Tomorrow, mostly cloudy, breezy, warmer, a couple of showers, especially in the afternoon and evening. There could also be a thunderstorm later on. Tomorrow's high, 73. Right now, we have 54 at O'Hare under sunny skies, 51 at the lakefront, 55 at Midway, 57 in Naperville under sunny skies. Markets are mixed. The Dow is down 18 points, NASDAQ up 99, the S&P 500 up 24. It's 1110.
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3: It's 11:11 with the recent outbreak and tied to a person-to-person strain of hantavirus. Efforts are renewed to develop a treatment for the highly infectious disease.
14: Hantavirus is most often spread through exposure with infected rodents. The recent cruise ship cases transmitted from person to person, alarming public health officials across the globe. The Wall Street Journal now reporting on some quote-unquote promising candidates for a vaccine and treatment already sitting on a shelf and awaiting tests on human subjects. Among the candidates, an antibody designed to attack hantavirus, which has shown to protect hamsters from the Andes strain in question, developed by an international consortium of researchers from universities, biotech companies, and a U.S. military research institute. 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
3: A suspect near Peoria is accused of opening fire on police before an explosion at an apartment building.
15: The explosion could reportedly be heard from miles away. Police say they arrived at a multi-unit building in Washington, Illinois, after reports of gunfire around 4:30 Sunday morning. Investigators say a suspect fired from inside the residence and an officer returned fire. During the confrontation, an explosion and fire tore through the building, sending smoke into the area and forcing evacuations nearby. Police say the suspect was injured in the fire and later taken into custody. State police and fire investigators are now working to determine exactly what caused the blast. Sarah Herrera, News Radio 105.9 WBBM.
3: A teenager is dead. Two other young people are hurt after a shooting at what officials say was a post-prom party in northwest Indiana.
16: Porter County Sheriff's Police say shots were fired around 11 o'clock Saturday night at a home near Michigan City. A boy was killed. An 18-year-old woman and another boy were taken to a Chicago hospital. Neighbors say dozens of teens were running from the home as gunfire erupted and some other nearby houses were also hit by bullets. Michigan City area schools say counseling and support will be available for students and staff this week. 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
3: 11:15, the five-day forecast from AccuWeather, sponsored by Four Seasons Heating, Air Conditioning, Plumbing, Sewer, and Electric. And here's meteorologist Joe Lundberg.
22: WBBM AccuWeather for the rest of today, breezy and rather chilly. Sunshine and a few clouds, a high of only 58, holding in the low 50s by the lake. Partly cloudy tonight, though 41. Tomorrow, clouds and sunny breaks, breezy and warmer, but with a couple of showers, mainly in the afternoon and evening. There could also be a late-day thunderstorm, the high tomorrow, 73. For Wednesday, breezy and much cooler again, with intervals of clouds and sun, the high just 58. Thursday, more sunshine and a bit milder in the afternoon, high 66. For Friday, clouds and some sun, breezy and warmer, with a chance for a shower or two and a high of 72. I'm AccuWeather meteorologist Joe Lundberg.
3: 54 right now at O'Hare, 55 in Midway, 51 at the lakefront, and in Romeoville, sunny skies, 57. 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When searching for a place to donate your car, search Cars for Kids. That's Cars with a K. It's time for sports. Josh Liss is here, and when you're the Cubs, you really can't win them all.
23: No, two 10-game winning streaks this season, but for the last two games, I haven't scored a run. 3-0 shutout losers. At the hands of the Rangers in Arlington, Texas, Nico Hoerner 2-for-4. The Cubs had one more hit as a team. Ian Happ 0-for-3, career-high 30 game on base streak ends. Jameson Taillon, hard luck loser. The Cubs are 27-14, 3.5 games atop the division race in the NL Central, and back at Atlanta tomorrow night. Off today, they'll use Colin Ray against the Braves, who just took 2 straight and 2-of-3 from the Dodgers. The White Sox tie and take the lead with 2 runs in the 8th, beat the Mariners 2-1. A tightrope 9th inning for Teranthony Dominguez, who walks on through for save number 9, getting out of a bases-loaded 1-out jam with a pop-out and ground out to finish it, Dominguez. The Sox win it a couple of games of 500, host the Royals tomorrow with Eric Fetty on the mound. They're just a game back in the division race. Well, the NBA draft combine unfolds in Chicago. The Bulls catch their breath, seemingly winners in the draft lottery. 9th best odds at number 1, they wind up with number 4 overall, behind Washington, Utah, and Memphis. A win for new VP Bryson Graham. The Bulls have 4 total draft picks, and again are matching up and sizing up the prospects this week at the draft combine. Josh Liss, News Radio 105.9 WBBM.
3: It's 11:18. 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And here's Mike Allison.
8: Well, we have some traffic building on the outbound side of the Eisenhower this morning. You were heavy from Cicero to just past Harlem, where some road work still has your left lane blocked. It's a 26-minute trip out to Mannheim, 44 to get out to I-90. Coming inbound, moving much better, just a little bit tight as you're passing Harlem, and that makes it 34 in from the Jane Addams. Looking elsewhere, still seeing some pretty heavy traffic in the Joliet area. The eastbound side of I-80 still stop and go from Hobart over to Center Street. Some emergency roadwork has your right lane blocked. Crews on the scene filling a massive pothole. Likely to keep this lane blocked for most of the day, so you definitely want to bail out early. Use US 6 or US 52 instead. If you're headed westbound, we've got a bit of a delay between Kedzie and I-57, and then you're slow again between Richards and Larkin. Looking at the rest of your expressways, the Eden's still nice and quiet in both directions. On the Kennedy, a 20-minute trip in from O'Hare, 14 on your way in from the junction. Outbound, pretty tight out to the Windrose Mural near North Avenue, and then slow again Lawrence to Foster. Altogether, 15 minutes to get to Montrose and 25 to get out to the airport. Not seeing any delays along I-190. The Stevenson inbound is fine, but outbound pretty heavy between Damon and Pulaski. That's your long-term road work blocking the left lane. 37 minutes to get out to the Veterans. The Dan Ryan, 16 minutes in and 14 on your way back out. And on I-57, you are still in the clear. 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Your next traffic report is going to be at 1128 on News Radio 105.9 WBBM.
3: AccuWeather forecast for the rest of today. Breezy and rather chilly with sunshine and a few clouds. A high of 58, holding on in the low 50s along the lakefront. Then tonight, partly cloudy, a low of 41. Tomorrow, mostly cloudy, breezy and warmer, a couple of showers, especially in the afternoon and evening. There could also be a thunderstorm later on, a high tomorrow of 73. 54 at O'Hare, 55 at Midway, 51 at the lakefront, and in Lansing, sunny skies, 53. Markets are higher. The Dow is up 7, NASDAQ up 92, the S&P 500 up 24. It's 11:20. And our top story this hour, after cutting federal funding to a number of programs in Chicago, the feds are getting back some money from the city that was connected to COVID relief. We'll have much more on this story coming up at 11:31. A serious crash last night in Lombard left to lane closures on Highland Avenue for multiple hours. Police say they responded to a call around 6 p.m. to the intersection of South Highland Avenue and East Butterfield Road. All southbound lanes on Highland were closed until around 10:15 last night. Police have few details about the crash, including if there were any injuries. It's 11:21.
0: Protein is vital for people with inflammatory bowel disease, as inflammation can lead to muscle loss and impaired tissue repair. I'm Dr. Dejan Micic from Loyola Medicine with Healthy Eating. 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Lean sources of protein such as chicken, turkey, eggs, and fish are recommended, as they are easier to digest. Plant-based proteins like tofu and smooth nut butters can also be suitable if tolerated. Ensuring adequate protein intake supports tissue healing, immune function, and overall energy levels. 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I'm Dr. Dejan Micic for News Radio 105.9 WBBM.
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25: Well, Rob, stocks right now are mostly higher. The Dow is up 11 points, the NASDAQ up 95, the S&P up 24, but the Wintrust WBBM Chicago Index from Bloomberg is down 1.3%. President Trump's floating support for gasoline tax holiday that to counter rising prices at the pump as the cost of oil soars while the war in Iran drags on. Trump told CBS News he would like to pause the federal 18.4 cent a gallon tax on gas for a period of time, though it's unclear how much of the tax cut would actually reach consumers at the pump. And Google disrupted a criminal hack attack. Google security researchers say they broke up a cybercrime ring's attempt to use a Mythos-like AI model to exploit another company's vulnerability, alerting the developer, who was not named, and the issue was fixed. Google says the world has changed. Malicious hackers are arming themselves with AI to supercharge their ability to break into the world's computers. With business at 23 and 53, live from the Bloomberg Newsroom, Erica Herskowitz, News Radio 105.9 WBBM.
3: Road work on the Eisenhower, the details in traffic and weather together coming up next. It's 11:25
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8: It's 11:27. The brand new, but not quite, Des Plaines Theater has been a concert venue since it reopened a couple of years ago, and now movies are making a comeback.
9: The city of Des Plaines bought the old Des Plaines Theater in 2018 after the old movie house sat vacant for many years. The theater is now both old and new, you might say. The centennial celebration was held last year with a decision to replay the same silent film comedy that played there 100 years ago. The theater is also new after a $6 million renovation. Now, a series of classic family films will be offered at the movie house, such as E.T. the Extraterrestrial on May 19th for only a dollar. A spokesman tells the Daily Herald, there'll be more classic family films on Tuesday nights through the summer and fall, but the schedule is not set just yet. 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
8: It's 11:28. 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And here's Mike Allison.
10: Well, seeing some heavy traffic on the outbound side of the Eisenhower right now. You are solid from Cicero to just past Harlem. A couple of things going on. We've got some road work taking out your left lane, and now we also have a stalled box truck in that center lane. So really just the right lane making it through for now. Thank you to all our tipsters for the calls on the WBBM Mercedes-Benz of Hoffman Estates traffic tip line at 855-780 Road. Right now, looking at a 45-minute trip to get out to I-90, just 31 if you're headed inbound. The outbound Stevenson, also slow with road work. This is between Damon and Pulaski. 37 out to the veterans, but inbound is just fine. Your next traffic report is going to be at 11:38 on News Radio 105.9 WBBM.
8: Back here with the forecast for the rest of today. Breezy and rather chilly with sunshine, a few clouds, a high of 58, holding in the low 50s along the lakefront. We have 54 right now at O'Hare under sunny skies. Headlines in 45 seconds. It's 11:29.
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8: It's 11:30. Good morning. I'm Rob Hart. 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
15: This is Nancy Hardy. Millions in federal COVID dollars went back to Washington instead of being spent by the Chicago Department of Public Health.
16: This is Sarah Herrera. Rain alone may not bring a brutal mosquito summer, but experts say mosquitoes are sticking around longer in Chicago.
8: Immigrant rights groups applaud the investigation of the killing of a man by ICE agents in suburban Chicago last fall. And there's no relief in sight for drivers suffering through high prices at the gas pump. WBBM Business, the markets are higher. The Dow is up 26 points. The NASDAQ up 104. S&P 500 up 26. We have 54 degrees right now at O'Hare under sunny skies. It's 11:31, topping our news at the half hour. We've seen the Trump administration cut funding to the city of Chicago and state of Illinois for various programs. Now we're learning that the city's Department of Public Health sent back millions of federal COVID dollars.
15: $81 million that could have been spent on disease surveillance or racial equity programs instead was voluntarily returned to the federal government. That's according to the Tribune, which talked to some of the 20 public health staffers who were let go from the department in restructuring by Commissioner Dr. Olusinbu Ige and said they were blindsided. Dr. Ige rejected the idea the cuts were a surprise, saying her office gave notice of grant expiration a year before. Nancy Hardy, News Radio 105.9. WBBM.
8: Advocates for immigrant communities say they are pleased that Illinois State Police are looking into last fall's deadly shooting by federal immigration forces in suburban Chicago. Silverio Villegas Gonzalez was killed during what the Trump administration calls a targeted stop in Franklin Park this past September. Fred Sow was with the Illinois Coalition for Immigrant and Refugee Rights.
17: I'm not even sure that the agents who shot Silverio has even been identified. Just even that piece of information is really going to be crucial for basic accountability.
8: Investigators plan to present any findings to the Cook County State's Attorney. A rainy spring doesn't necessarily guarantee a more mosquito-laden summer around Chicago, but experts say the biting bug season is getting longer.
16: After weeks of rain, some national pest control companies are warning Chicago could see a surge of mosquitoes this summer. Mark Clifton with the North Shore Mosquito Abatement District.
18: In April, we did have an early kind of aggressive start to the season. It got really warm and wet.
16: But he says it's not that simple. The cooler weather lately has actually kept mosquitoes a little quieter for now. The bigger issue, he says, is that mosquito season around Chicago is starting earlier and lasting longer every year, with new invasive species adding to the problem.
18: We used to have maybe a four-month mosquito season, and I think now it's safe to say it goes from April to October.
16: Sarah Herrera, News Radio 105.9 WBBM.
8: As the White House attack on Iran hits the 10-week mark with no long-term solution in sight, Americans continue to be punished at the gas pump.
19: Oil prices are heading back up again. U.S. benchmark West Texas Intermediate futures rose 2% to $97 a barrel in early trading, while international benchmark Brent crude futures rose 2.5%, approaching $104. Both benchmarks up around 40% since the war began 11 weeks ago. This latest surge comes after Israeli Prime Minister Benjamin Netanyahu warned that the conflict with Iran is not over, and President Trump rejected Tehran's counteroffer to end the war. Vicky Barker, CBS News, London.
8: 17 American passengers evacuated from a cruise ship that's fostered an outbreak of Hanta virus are now under quarantine in Omaha. CBS's Ian Lee is there.
20: They're being monitored at the National Quarantine Unit here in Nebraska, the only federally funded unit of its kind in the U.S. An aircraft carrying the passengers touched down overnight in Omaha. One passenger has tested positive and another is showing symptoms. Officials said both were moved into the Nebraska Biocontainment Unit unit built to handle highly infectious diseases. The World Health Organization says infection can spread through close, prolonged contact and recommends 42 days of monitoring to cover the virus's incubation period.
8: Three people have died in the outbreak. A new survey tracks the investment plans of businesses as they see their costs rise.
1: Companies surveyed by the National Association for Business Economics say their sales remain resilient, but
21: costs have risen amidst the Middle East conflict, and that kind of has an effect of constraining profits and dampening plans for hiring and investment.
1: The association's Lester Jones says only half the businesses surveyed are passing their cost increases onto their customers.
21: As we see general levels of inflation grow and we see profit margins have pressure put upon them, then, you know, the ability to pass on price becomes a little bit less.
1: Michael Wallace, CBS News.
8: A man from California accused of storming the White House Correspondents' Dinner has pleaded not guilty to charges that he attempted to kill President Trump and fired a shotgun at a Secret Service officer. Cole Allen was handcuffed and shackled, wearing an orange jail uniform when he appeared in federal court for his arraignment this morning. Allen didn't speak during the brief hearing. One of his attorneys entered the plea on his behalf. The defense team is asking a judge to disqualify at least two top Justice Department officials from direct involvement in prosecuting Allen because they could be considered victims or witnesses in the case. It's 11:36, traffic, weather, and low gas prices coming up next.
22: Have you ever felt like you were living just a B or B plus life? 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I'm Susie Welch. 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
8: 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In Hanover Park, the Citgo on Jensen and Breyer selling gas for $4.73 a gallon. In Roselle, the Mobile on Irving Park and Bokelman is selling gas for $4.74. It's 11:38. Traffic and weather together on the 8s, and here's Mike Allison.
10: We're still seeing some big delays through the Joliet area. The eastbound side of I-80 still jammed from just past Hobart now over to a little past Center Street, where crews are still on the scene with some emergency road work. We have a giant pothole in the right lane. They're on the scene trying to get it filled. This right lane likely to remain blocked for most of the day, so you definitely want to exit early. Use either US 6 or US 52 to avoid that backup. If you're headed westbound, a pretty slow delay between the Des Plaines River Bridge and Larkin. On your expressways, seeing some pretty heavy traffic still on the outbound side of the Eisenhower between Cicero and just past Harlem. Roadwork still has your left lane blocked. It's a 43-minute trip out to I-90, but inbound is moving just fine. If you're on the Edens, that is good to go in both directions. On the Kennedy, not bad at 20 minutes in from O'Hare. Outbound, a little bit tight to North Avenue, then slow again, Lawrence to Foster. Put it all together, we're at 15 minutes to Montrose and 25 to make it out to the airport. I-90 moving well in either direction. On the Stevenson coming inbound, just a little bit tight from 355 to Lamont. Outbound, though, you are slow between Damon and Pulaski. That's some long-term road work in a lane. 39 minutes out to 355. Once you make it past that point and are on I-55 in Will County, we're seeing a slowdown. Right as you're passing Route 53, we have a new crash. Your left lane blocked with crews now on the scene. The Dan Ryan, we're a 15-minute trip either way from the merge to downtown, and 57 still moving along just fine. Your next traffic report is going to be at 1148 on News Radio 105.9 WBBM.
8: WBBM AccuWeather for the rest of today. Breezy and quite cool with sunshine and just a few clouds. Our high 58 inland, but low 50s by the lake. Partly cloudy tonight, though 41. Becoming breezy and warmer tomorrow with cloud limiting sunshine, our high 73. There'll be a couple of showers, mainly in the afternoon and evening. There might even be a thunderstorm at spots toward evening as well. For Wednesday, clouds and some sun, breezy and cooler again, the high only 58. I'm AccuWeather meteorologist Joe Lundberg.
0: Right now in Chicago, we have 54 at O'Hare under sunny skies, 55 at Midway, 51 at the lakefront, 55 degrees in Wheaton. Markets are higher. The Dow is up 36 points, NASDAQ up 77, S&P 500 up 23. It's 11:40. The upcoming weekend signals the large-scale arrival of food trucks in the city of Chicago and the suburbs.
2: Chicago will feature more than 40 food trucks during the city's Food Truck Festival, which will take place every Friday afternoon in Daly Plaza starting this week. The fest is now in its 11th year and showcases Chicago's rich culinary culture with a weekly rotating lineup of food trucks. And for those who live in the western suburbs, the city of Aurora will be hosting its third annual Spring Food Truck Festival Friday with more than 30 trucks set to participate. It will take place from 5 to 9 p.m. and will feature a DJ and family-friendly activities. Carolina Garibe, News Radio 105.9 WBBM.
0: The latest argument for a four-day work week involves weight.
19: International research presented at the European Congress on Obesity in Istanbul suggests the longer your working hours, the more likely you are to be obese. The 33-nation study found countries like the U.S., which have longer average working hours than those in Northern Europe, also have higher obesity rates. This, even though Northern Europeans actually consume more energy and fat. The theory, a shorter work week delivers a better work-life balance, which leaves you with more time to exercise and make positive food choices. Vicky Barker, CBS News, London.
0: This is the final day to submit names for the four falcon chicks that hatched outside of Aurora City Hall in early April. A five-year-old falcon named Vixen began nesting in a crevice on the second floor of the City Hall in the western suburb. She laid four eggs. Two hatched on Friday, May 1st. The other two last Monday. After today, the top 10 names will then be put up for a final vote. The top trending stories coming up next. It's 11:42.
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0: Tesla has issued a recall of its Cybertrucks. The wheels are falling off. The company says a bunch of Cybertrucks got the wrong lug nut grease and its casing wheels came loose. It's the 11th Cybertruck recall since it made its debut 3 years ago. A mom and dad who had just lost their son have a friend to thank for some sound advice. The son was a big fan of Star Wars, left behind a lot of old action figures. There are You ought to give them to Goodwill until a friend stepped in and said, you should sell them instead. And they did. They made $23,000. They say they finally understand his obsession with the Star Wars toys. WBBM News Time, 11:46. 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And here's Josh List.
28: What do you think? You want a Cameron Boozer Bulls posable figure? Maybe a Darren Peterson or an A.J. DeBonta? Could happen. Could happen. The NBA draft is coming this way. Those are guys are the top three rated prospects, along with Caleb Wilson of Carolina, North Carolina. Wilson, Boozer, Peterson, DeBonta in about 6 weeks. One of them could be a Bull after their huge Sunday win in the draft lottery. And new VP Bryson Graham and the team going up to the number four choice in that lottery behind Washington, Utah, and Memphis. DeBonta would be the absolute dream scenario. Wilson, the most realistic target at number four and a poster child for the Bulls' new team-building philosophy. He's got the elite length and explosive athleticism. Wilson to give the Bulls a moldable piece to pair with their developing core. The NBA Draft Combine is in town this week. They're going to be measuring Wilson and the other prospects. The Bulls have four total draft picks, numbers 4 and 15 in round 1 and 38 and 56 in round 2 next month. No further discipline for the Spurs' Victor Wembanyama after an ejection last night in San Antonio's loss to Minnesota 114-109. Wemby was kicked out for a flagrant foul early in the second quarter for a reckless elbow to the Timberwolves' Naz Reid's neck. Wemby will play tomorrow. The winner of Game 5 takes a 3-2 series lead between the Timberwolves and Spurs. It may be LeBron James' final game. He's 41, not saying if he'll be back next year. The Lakers could be swept down 0-3, facing the champion Thunder at home in L.A. tonight. Ian Happ's career-high 30-game on-base streak ends with an 0-for-3 and a Cubs loss in Texas, 3-0. They'll take back-to-back L's into a series opener in Atlanta tomorrow night. Colin Ray will start. The White Sox, within a couple of games of 500, host the Royals tomorrow with Eric Fetty. 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
0: 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And here's Mike Allison.
10: Well, we are still seeing some very heavy traffic as you make your way through Joliet. The eastbound side of I-80 stop and go between Hobart and Center Street. Some emergency roadwork still has your right lane blocked as crews try to fill a very large pothole. This is likely to remain blocked most of the day, so you want to avoid I-80 eastbound if you can right there. Bail out early. Use US 6 or US 52 as your alternate. If you're headed westbound, there are some slow pockets between the Des Plaines River Bridge and Larkin, but definitely moving better. On your expressway, seeing some pretty heavy traffic right now on the outbound side of the Eisenhower. This is between Cicero and all the way out to 25th Avenue now. We have some moving road work. Sounds like the left lane still blocked. It's a 28-minute trip to Mannheim, 46 to get out to I-90. If you're coming inbound, everything's still in the clear. Roadwork slowing you down both directions of the Stevenson now. Inbound between 355 and Lamont Road. This is some midday roadwork in the left lane. Outbound jam between Damon and Pulaski. That's long-term roadwork also in the left lane. 30 minutes in from the Veterans, 39 if you're headed outbound. On the Edens, things are moving well in both directions. The Kennedy coming inbound, just a very slight delay between Division and Randolph. If you're headed outbound, we're up to 17 minutes to get out to Montrose and 27 to reach the airport. On the Dan Ryan, a 15-minute trip in and 16 to get back out. 57 still moving well. And on the Bishop Ford, a 20-minute trip awaits on your way out to 80-94. 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
2: The 15th annual Illinois High School Music Theater Awards take place on Monday, and the competition is fierce. Program manager Micah Kronlocken says 24 student nominees were selected out of about 350 applicants from 95 participating schools. The 24 will perform at the Broadway Playhouse at Water Tower Place on Monday. Then it goes down to two winners. They'll represent Illinois at the National High School Musical Theater Awards, also known as the Jimmy Awards. Renita Young, News Radio 105.9 WBBM.
1: There are more problems for a popular international music competition just days ahead of Saturday's final.
3: Ireland, Spain, and Slovenia have just announced they won't be broadcasting the Eurovision Song Contest this weekend in protest at Israel's inclusion. Five countries had already announced they were boycotting this year's event to show their opposition to Israel's offensive in Gaza. That means only 35 countries will be taking part in this, the 70th edition of the competition. That's the smallest number of participants in at least two decades. Vicky Barker, CBS News, London.
4: What if we don't?
1: Country star Ashley McBride's new album, Wild, now out, being described as her most personal work to date. A few years ago, a fall from a horse resulted in a concussion and other injuries threatening her ability to perform. The experience pushed McBride to record songs she feared might never be heard. Sobriety, 3 years ago, also added depth to her music, with some tracks exploring her past struggles. It's 11:52. The markets are mixed right now. The details in business news from Bloomberg next.
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1: Tackling debt is like getting in shape. Consistency is the secret to success. Bankrate's Ted Rossman says tackling small debts first will keep you motivated for more.
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1: It's 11:53, business news. Markets are mixed. The Dow is down 17 points. NASDAQ up 43. S&P 500 up 17. Now from Bloomberg, here's Erica Herskowitz.
9: Novo Nordisk is handing over an experimental therapy for Parkinson's disease to Cellular Intelligence, a Mark Zuckerberg-backed AI startup. Cellular Intelligence will be in charge of shepherding the treatment through clinical trials and will use its AI platform to accelerate clinical development and manufacturing. Novo Nordisk stands to receive milestone payments and royalties if the program succeeds and has agreed to buy a stake in Cellular Intelligence as part of the deal. Novo Nordisk oral versions of its blockbuster weight loss drugs Ozempic and Wegovy are now available for same-day delivery on Amazon. The Ozempic pill launched last week following the January debut of an oral version of Wegovy, which has delivered strong results, generating more than $350 million in first-quarter sales. And most airlines are cutting back due to soaring fuel prices, but not Frontier. It's adding 3 million seats to scheduled flights between June and September and launching new routes. The low-cost carrier says the goal is to add capacity and pick up on demand left behind Spirit, which folded last

0: Last week with business at 23 and 53 from the Bloomberg Newsroom, Erica Herskowitz, News Radio 105.9 WBBM.
1: 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Traffic and weather together coming up next. It's 11:55.
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1: It's 11:58, traffic and weather together on the 8s, and here's Mike Allison.
12: Well, the problem spot continues to be the eastbound side of I-80. You are still stop and go from Hobolt over to Center Street, where we have some emergency road work still taking out your right lane. Likely to be there for most of the day, so you want to avoid this if you can. US 6 or US 52 are both a great alternate. If you're headed westbound, there is a bit of a gaper's delay right as you're passing the scene. On your expressways, the Eisenhower going outbound still pretty tight between Cicero and 25th Avenue. Some road work has that left lane block still. 28 out to Mannheim, but inbound is moving just fine. We have some road work set up on both directions of the Stevenson. Inbound, you're slow from 355 to Lamont Road, where your left lane is blocked, 30 minutes in from the Veterans. Outbound, pretty heavy still between Damon and Pulaski. That's long-term road work in the left lane. 29 out to the Tri-State, 39 to make your way out to 355. Getting back over to the Edens, things are still moving well in both directions. On the Kennedy, a 20-minute trip in from O'Hare. Outbound is 17 to Montrose and 29 to get out to the airport. Your next traffic report at 12:08 on News Radio 105.9 WBBM.
1: AccuWeather, the forecast for the rest of today, breezy and rather chilly with sunshine, a few clouds, a high of 58. Holding in the low 50s along the lakefront, 54 right now under sunny skies. It's 11:59.
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1: Coming up next in the noon business hour, we'll have tips for parents as their kids enter a new part of their financial life after graduation. Chicago leaders are again making a push to host the Democratic National Convention. Plus, the number of Americans back in the U.S. from the Hantavirus cruise is now at 18. The details next from CBS News. Sports, Cubs and Sox off today. Business, the markets are mixed. The Dow is down 21 points. The NASDAQ up 38. The S&P 500 is up 16. AccuWeather says for the rest of today, breezy, rather chilly, sunshine, a few clouds, a high of 58, holding in the low 50s along the lakefront, going down to 41 tonight. 54 degrees right now. CBS News covers the world next. It's 12 o'clock.
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6: I'm Steve Kathan. President Trump says the ceasefire with Iran is on life support. And with gas prices in this country up 40 cents a gallon over the past month, he's talking about a move to suspend the federal gasoline tax.
13: The president says he does support putting the 18-cent tax on pause.
14: You know, it's a small percentage, but it's still money.
13: As for how long it would be temporarily suspended,
14: until it's appropriate.
13: Any suspension would require approval from Congress. Several lawmakers say they'll introduce bills this week. Once the war ends, the president insists the price of gas and oil...
14: You're going to see it drop like a rock.
13: Stacey Lynn, CBS News, the White House.
6: Earlier, President Trump said Iran's response to the U.S. proposal for peace talks was garbage and totally unacceptable. CBS's Holly Williams.
15: The Iranians took several days to respond to the U.S. proposal for a peace deal. I think it's possible that they were deliberately slow-walking things. During that period, Iran said that it does not pay attention to deadlines. They've made their response. President Trump is clearly not happy with it, presumably because Iran has not agreed to some of the key elements of the U.S. proposal, which reportedly included the suspension of Iran's nuclear enrichment and an end to restrictions in the Strait of Hormuz.
6: 18 Americans are now back in the U.S., quarantined now after their time on a cruise ship that was hit with a deadly hantavirus outbreak. At least one of those people testing positive here in the U.S. Dr. Brendan Jackson of the CDC is watching most of them in Nebraska.
16: The passengers that are all in the assessment phase, they're going to be here for at least a few days while we do assessments and then coordination from what happens next.
6: A not guilty plea in federal court today from Cole Thomas Allen, the man charged with trying to assassinate President Trump last month. CBS's Katrina Kaufman.
17: Everyone has the right to the presumption of innocence, and they are claiming that he is not guilty to these particular charges. You know, I don't think they can deny that he was at the hotel, that he ran towards that magnetometer, that he was holding the gun, anything we see on video, but they are going to say, no, he was not attempting to assassinate the president. Mm-hmm. No, he was not doing these charges that you are claiming that he did.
6: Later this week, President Trump goes to China to meet with President Xi. Sebastian Lai tells CBS News he hopes Trump will speak up for the release of his father, a pro-democracy leader in the country.
18: Time is running out for my father. If he's not free soon, he will die. The president, I know the president cares about my father's case. He can do it. He has said that it would be a very meaningful gesture for Xi Jinping to release my father.
6: And checking Wall Street, right now the Dow is down 18 points. The S&P is up 17. This is CBS News.
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1: It's 12:03 on Monday afternoon, May 11th. Good afternoon. Thanks for joining us on the Noon Business Hour. I'm Rob Hart. 54 degrees right now in Chicago under sunny skies. Going up to 58 today, but cooler along the lakefront. The details and the complete forecast from AccuWeather coming up in just a couple of minutes. The markets are mixed at this hour. Let's get the latest now on trading from Bloomberg and Erica Herskowitz.
0: Yeah, that's right. Stocks, though, mostly higher. The NASDAQ up 49 points. The S&P up 17. The Dow is down 17. And the Wintrust WBBM Chicago Index from Bloomberg, Rob, is down 1.5%. Back to you.
1: Thanks, Erica. 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New graduates and money. Where to begin? We'll talk about that in our next segment. But first, the busy week ahead on Wall Street includes a boatload of economic data, along with the backdrop of the conflict with Iran in the Middle East. We welcome in Paul Christopher, head of Global Investment Strategy at the Wells Fargo Investment Institute in St. Louis. Paul, thank you for joining us today on the Noon Business Hour. Let's get the Iran situation out of the way first. President Trump says the Iran ceasefire is on life support after rejecting Tehran's counterproposal. The Strait of Hormuz is still bottled up. What does this mean for international petroleum markets? And more importantly, what does it mean for the American economy?
20: Well, this two-step that we've been watching for the last 5 or 6 weeks between the U.S. and Iran is starting to get old for oil markets. They're starting to see, you know, we had pretty good global supplies beforehand. Countries had lots of reserves of oil. There was a lot of oil in tankers on the water at the end of February, and we've gone through a lot of that now. So in the next few weeks, it's going to get increasingly difficult, especially overseas. You're starting to see, for example, European airlines cut their short-haul flights within the continent because they just don't have enough jet fuel. There's also going to be problems with fertilizer and other petrochemicals and derivatives from oil and natural gas. So as that pressure increases on the inventories, you're going to see probably increased political pressure as well.
1: And then we have the report on existing home sales in April. Disappointing is higher mortgage rates weighing on buyers, rising just 0.2% compared to the month of March. And what does this tell us about the housing situation overall?
20: Yeah, the housing market has not been a strength for the economy in recent years, and a lot of that has to do with mortgage rates. Some of it has to do with not enough supply. People just don't want to sell if they're going to have to go and take a mortgage rate that's higher than what they got in 2021 when they were at 2% and 3%. So we're not expecting housing to be a strength of the economy this year, but we are expecting economic growth. Don't be mistaken by that weakness in housing.
1: The median price of a home sold in April was $417,700. That's up nearly one percentage point from the year before. On an inflation-adjusted basis, because there's been a lot of changes on that front in the last 5 years, on an inflation-adjusted basis, are housing prices elevated still or in line with historical norms?
20: No, they're definitely elevated. Housing prices are right now. And it gets back again to that problem of lack of supply. You've got people in homes staying in those homes longer because if they move and get new mortgages to pay the higher prices, they'll have to pay higher mortgage rates. And they just soon maybe sit tight and perhaps remodel the home that they're in. So that's a real big problem right now, then that's what's really driving the prices higher.
1: This is an inflation week. The consumer price index out tomorrow. The producer price index, the wholesale figures out on Wednesday. And what are analysts expecting?
20: Yeah, and analysts are expecting increases in inflation on an overall basis. If you take out the energy part, the obvious thing that's going to be driving overall inflation, you still get a pretty good increase, 0.3% in the CPI, and similarly in the producer price index, both out this week on Wednesday and Thursday respectively. Tuesday and Wednesday respectively. That's the market telling you that inflation is rising. If we don't get a political settlement or a military settlement in Iran soon, you might see those inflation numbers rise further.
1: Then looking ahead to Thursday, we have the report on retail sales. And the one thing that has remained consistent throughout inflation, interest rate hikes, and inflation again is that the consumer continues to spend.
20: Yeah, that's right. If you leave out automobiles and gasoline, which people are obviously paying more for now per gallon, the gasoline, you're still getting a healthy expectation for an increase in retail sales month on month of 0.3%. That's pretty good considering everything else that's going on in the economy and around the world right now.
1: Paul Christopher, head of global investment strategy at the Wells Fargo Investment Institute in St. Louis. Thank you for joining us today. Coming up, a look at financial moves young adults and grads should make right away. It's 12:08, traffic and weather together on the 8th, sponsored by Jewel Osco. And here's Mike Allison.
12: We have some road work slowing you down in a few places right now. The first being the eastbound side of I-80, where you are now jammed from just past I-55 the whole way over to Center Street. Some emergency road work going on. Your right lane is blocked as crews try to fill a very large pothole. Right now looking at about a 5-mile backup, about an extra 40 minutes needed through this stretch. Bail out early. Use US 6 or US 52 instead. Looking elsewhere, some roadwork slowing you down on the outbound side of the Stevenson. This is long-term roadwork at Pulaski. It's a 29-minute trip to the Tri-State and 39 to get out to the Veterans. Coming inbound, some roadwork between 355 and Lamont in the left lane makes it 33 minutes in from 355. And then we do still have some roadwork on the outbound Eisenhower between Central and 25th, where your left lane remains blocked. 43 minutes out to I-90, but inbound is moving just fine. From the Metro Traffic Center, your next report is at 1218 on News Radio 105.9 WBBM.
1: AccuWeather forecast for the rest of today. Breezy and rather chilly. Sunshine, a few clouds, a high of 58. Holding in the low 50s along the lakefront. Then tonight, partly cloudy and a low of 41. 54 right now at O'Hare under sunny skies. Markets are mixed. The Dow is down 4 points. The NASDAQ is up 45. The S&P 500 up 17. It's 1210.
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1: 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Craig, thank you for joining us today. And I would imagine the class of 2026 will feel the same way I did on May 20th, 2002. And that was the day after I graduated from Marquette and was out of school for the first time since I was 4 years old. And that feeling of freedom can be overwhelming, especially when you have a job that pays you real money, but you can also set up some really bad habits along the way.
3: No, it's absolutely true. And new grads, listen, you don't have to have everything figured out right away. The best thing you have is time is on your side. So let's begin with number one. You got to start with a simple budget. You got to understand what's coming in versus what's going out. And remember, a budget's not about restriction. A budget's about control.
1: Yeah, once again, with that budget, you might get that offer letter, assuming you have a job out of college, and that offer letter could have a very big number. But once you take out taxes, once you take out the amount of money you're saving for retirement, once you take out rent and all that other stuff, that big number can become a little number pretty quickly.
3: It most definitely can, and that's why people need to remember, don't just bank on the income, build that emergency fund. Because for most people, financial stress usually comes from a lack of liquidity, or what we call a lack of cash reserves. It's not the lack of income, it's the lack of liquidity. So build that emergency fund early.
1: And then contributing to retirement accounts early, because if your first job is when you are 22, if you decide, well, I'm not going to contribute to that 401k because, hey, that's extra beer money for me, you really are costing yourself over the long term.
3: Rob, everyone's future self is listening, if not calling right now. Enroll in the workplace retirement plan. If you've got a match, do whatever you need to do to participate up to the match, because who doesn't want free money? And remember, even though markets are at all-time high, for those young workers, it's going to be time in the market that matters, much more so than trying to time the market.
1: Now, the Noon Business Hour, as you just heard, is celebrating its 25th anniversary, Craig, and I feel like maybe we should develop a line of t-shirts with the top 10 most often used phrases on this program. And number one very well might be, use the 401k match, because who doesn't want free money? That is like the one lesson. If you learn anything from hearing this program, it's always get the 401k match from your company.
3: I think that's definitely in the top 10, and somewhere else in that top 10 ranking, shout out to Dave Letterman back in the day, is please everyone remember, as a newfound worker, credit cards are a tool. They are never about a lifestyle.
1: Right, because another area in which a lot of new grads get into trouble is they have the credit card and they're paying for the vacations on the credit card. They're paying for nights out on the credit card. And then the bill comes due and they say, I can't pay this. And then they allow that 20 to 30% interest rate debt to pile up month over month.
3: Yeah. And remember, good credit is the gateway that opens doors later for apartments, cars, mortgages. So you got to protect it and be responsible from day one.
1: And then lastly, it just seems like automate everything, as Ron Popeil says, set it and forget it. That comes for paying off your student loan debt and also automating your savings.
3: Yeah, I think automation is a fantastic tool. Apps and a digital footprint are a fantastic tool. And everyone needs to be wary. If you're competing in the workforce now, you'll be successful. I hope you too are going to get pay raises over time and avoid that lifestyle creep. Remember, one of the keys to getting retired and staying retired is finding a way to contribute up to 15% of your income into retirement. So when you get that pay raise, contribute more to your retirement before you consume.
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1: 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And here's Mike Allison.
12: Well, the problem spot continues to be the eastbound side of I-80. You are jammed from a little past I-55 to just past Center Street, where we still have some emergency road work underway. Your right lane is blocked. Crews on the scene trying to fill a very large pothole. You could apparently see the river through that pothole, so this one going to take a while to get all filled up. Crews expect your right lane to remain blocked for most of the day, so you want to use either US 6 or US 52 to avoid this 40-minute backup. If you're headed westbound, we've got some slow spots that run from the Des Plaines River Bridge over to about Larkin. 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Your next traffic report is at 1228 on News Radio 105.9 WBBM.
1: AccuWeather, the forecast for the rest of today, breezy and rather chilly, sunshine, a few clouds, a high of 58, holding in the low 50s along the lakefront, 54 right now at O'Hare under sunny skies. Markets are mixed. The Dow down 2 points, NASDAQ up 19, the S&P 500 up 13. It's 1220.
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1: Chicago leaders are making their pitch this week for the Democratic conventions in both 2028 and 2032. Let's discuss the effort with Greg Hines, columnist, Crane Chicago Business. Greg, thank you for joining us today. And normally, cities that host the convention for the losing campaign usually have to get to the end of the line and wait quite a bit of time before getting another shot. But by all accounts, the 2024 Democratic convention was successful, and proof of concept must be at the top of the sales pitch for Chicago 2028.
4: Yeah, that's certainly is the top of what local leaders are arguing this week. We've proven we can do it. You don't want things to go wrong when you hold a big convention. We've got the hotels, we've got the interest and whatever. That having been said, Chicago probably is not at the front of the list for 2028, although nobody knows for sure. It may have a better shot at 2032. The Democratic Party nationally is doing this unusually this year. They're doing two conventions. They're going to pick not just one. But we'll see. You don't know if you don't try, and Chicago is good enough to at least make the finalist list of five cities. So what the hey, let's go for it.
1: Denver, of course, which was where Barack Obama was nominated in 2008. Philadelphia, some pundits say, could have some bad memories because that was the site of the Hillary Clinton convention in 2016. Boston was John Kerry's celebration in 2004, where some guy named Barack Obama gave a speech that made impression on people. And Atlanta, which is a target of opportunity for the Democratic Party, last hosted a DNC in 1988 for Michael Dukakis.
4: Yeah, you know, it's hard to figure in the psychology of these things how much weight how the candidate nominated in a given city affects that city's chances in the future. I'd look at it more in terms of what's likely to help the ticket succeed. Every one of the cities you mentioned with the possibility of Atlanta is blue, or at least comes from a blue state, or at least a purple state. Philadelphia would come closest. So, you know, if you argue that, well, holding a convention in a state and it helps you win that state, then the argument would be pick Philadelphia or pick Atlanta. But I'm not sure how big of an effect that is anymore. The first thing you have to do is have a successful show. Pull it off without a lot of nasty protests and bad publicity and whatever. Make sure the logistics are there. Make sure you don't end up with a big debt that somebody's got to pay. And on all those scores, Chicago, by terms of how it did in 2024, ought to be at it or at the head of the list.
1: Yeah, you bring up a very good point. At the end of the day, political conventions haven't been about nominating a candidate in many decades, Greg. So really, for both parties, it's just a matter of putting on a good TV show. And if you can get that done logistically, then the convention city has done its job.
4: That is true. You know, there's some other things at work here, too. Pritzker, who's our governor, J.B. Pritzker, who seems to be very interested in the presidency, certainly would like to hold the convention here. It would give him a little bit of a leg up. On the other hand, Mayor Johnson seems to be really concerned about, do I really want to have to turn over effectively control of the police department to the Trump administration in 2028? For that reason, some people think that that the two of them, particularly the mayor, is more interested in 2032. But we'll see. There's a lot of imponderables here. But you are correct. You got to keep your eye on the prize, and the prize is putting on a good show that helps your candidate win.
1: Greg Hines, columnist, Crane Chicago Business. Thank you for joining us today. It's 12:23. Let's check business news from Bloomberg, sponsored by the Village of Bedford Park. And here is Erica Herskowitz.
0: Stocks are higher, Rob, on Wall Street right now. The Dow up 43 points, the Nasdaq up 43, the S&P up 18. The Wintrust WBBM Chicago Index from Bloomberg, though, still down more than 1.5%. And President Trump's floating support for a gasoline tax holiday to counter rising prices at the pump as the cost of oil soars while the war with Iran drags on. Trump told CBS News he would like to pause the federal 18.4 cents a gallon tax on gas for a period of time, though it's unclear how much of the tax cut would actually reach consumers. Now let's check in with Kurt Kimmel at agmarket.net in Normal. Kurt?
5: Well, good afternoon, Erica. Corn sales to Mexico and South Korea has helped support the corn market this morning. The main market maker will be tomorrow's monthly supply-demand report and headline news, of course. This afternoon's planting progress reports expect to show 60% of the corn and 50% of the bean crop in the field. Corn futures 3 or 4 higher, soybeans 5 cents higher, and the wheat market's up 12 to 13 cents a bushel. Kurt Kimmel, agmarket.net.
0: Thanks, Kurt. With business at 23 and 53 and in the noon business hour, live from the Bloomberg Newsroom, Erica Herskowitz, News Radio 105.9 WBBM.
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1: 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And here's Mike Allison.
12: We're still having trouble on the eastbound side of I-80, where you are jammed from a little past I-55 over to Center Street. This is some emergency road work. The right lane is blocked, likely to remain closed for most of the day as crews try to fill a very, very large pothole. To get around this, you definitely want to bail out early. Use US 6 or US 52 to avoid that 5-mile backup. Westbound, a little bit tight right as you're passing the scene with gapers. Looking elsewhere, the southbound side of 355 starting to see a delay approaching I-55. We have a new crash. It went off into the ditch, and as a result, crews now have the ramp to the northbound side of I-55 closed to get that all cleaned up. Your next traffic report is 1238 on News Radio 105.9 WBBM.
1: AccuWeather forecast for the rest of today: breezy and rather chilly with sunshine and a few clouds. A high today of 58, low 50s along the lakefront. 54 right now in Chicago at 1230.
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1: Good afternoon. I'm Rob Hart. These are the top stories on News Radio WBBM. A Cook County judge considers the appointment of a special prosecutor to look at the action of federal immigration agents in Chicago and the suburbs. Americans on a cruise ship with passengers carrying a potentially deadly disease are now in quarantine. Turning to social media for financial advice on retirement can prove to be a costly move. And it's Stock Picker Monday. We'll get tips from a market pro. Business: the markets are higher. The Dow is up 43 points. The NASDAQ is up 67. The S&P 500 up 23. We have 54 degrees right now in Chicago. It's 12:31. Topping our news at the half hour, a Cook County judge is set to rule next month whether a special prosecutor should be appointed to investigate potential crimes by federal immigration forces during Operation Midway Blitz. A coalition of activists and attorneys argue that agents' actions during the immigration crackdown haven't been properly investigated by police or the Cook County State's Attorney's Office. Cases cited include the deadly shooting of Silverio Villegas Gonzalez in Franklin Park and the wounding of Miramar Martinez in Chicago's Brighton Park neighborhood. One of the 17 American passengers evacuated from the hantavirus-hit cruise ship has tested positive. Another has mild symptoms. They're now under quarantine in Nebraska. CBS's Ramey Innocencio in the Spanish territory, where the vessel anchored and all the passengers disembarked.
18: Health officials here in the Canary Islands re-stressed this is not a new pandemic. We asked the chief of the World Health Organization, Tedros Ghebreyesus, this.
19: What is your message to Americans who are still scared?
20: We have been repeating the same question, the same answer many times. This is not another COVID. And the risk to the public is low.
1: So far, three deaths have been tied to the outbreak on the ship. It's 12:32 as the Noon Business Hour continues, sponsored by FinishingChicago.com. Markets are higher. Joining us with the latest in what's moving Wall Street is Steve Esposito, president of Yellowstone Wealth Management in Lake Forest. Steve, thank you for joining us today. And once again, it seems like the conflict in Iran and the stalemate over the Strait of Hormuz will continue for a little while longer. The White House saying that Iran's latest response to a ceasefire proposal was totally unacceptable. And are traders and investors starting to really accept the reality that maybe there may not be a quick end to this situation in Iran?
4: Yeah, there will be an end. They're probably looking at we're all frustrated as to what's going to happen. But going forward, you got to remember that it's a one-sided situation here right now militarily. So if we can get the Straits of Hormuz running properly, and they're getting there, I think that will start to dissipate. But it's just the uncertainty and the fear that's keeping oil up near $99 a barrel. I think once this, goes away, and I think it will, I think you'll see oil back down to $50 by year end. So that's where we're deploying capital right now for our clients.
1: And at the same time, today, some intraday records set for the NASDAQ and the S&P 500.
4: Yeah, absolutely. Markets keep going higher. The tech sector, we're doing great on that sector like most everybody else. The other areas you looked at are more economically sensitive are coming down, and that's where you probably want to look at some bargains. Even the banks right now are coming off because of some concerns in debt within some of the major alternative asset managers. So that's putting a little fear in the market as well. But technology right now is holding up the market and all the indices. So we'll see what happens. But in general, I think you as an investor, you got to look for bargains. We're in there hunting for opportunities and deploying capital for clients right now. We're not afraid at all.
1: In general, what is it about, what has been driving this tech rally? Because one of the storylines of 2026 and the early going of the year was a little bit of AI anxiety. Are you actually going to see some return on your investment? And now everyone's rushing back into the tech space. And what's your take on that?
4: Well, yeah, you're absolutely correct. You always have these drops off, opportunities, profit taking, and then you may want to deploy capital when that happens. So you look for those. But the earnings coming in many of these companies have just been so substantially better than the analysts that investors just in there. Speculators are definitely in there. Futures contracts, all of those option traders are affecting the volatility. So in that area, we've been taking a little bit of profit, peeling back some positions. We've made so much money in those areas. And we're looking, again, to go in the other areas that are weaker that I think will do better not only later this year but into next year. So look for the opportunities, and you can pull some money off the table in some of these high-flying tech names, which we've done, and locked in some gains. So that's what I'd be doing right now. That's what we're doing.
1: And it also seems like the overarching story of earnings season and driving the markets overall has been earnings season has come in way better than expected.
4: Oh, absolutely. Here's an interesting stat. Only 5% of companies missed their estimates. I don't remember seeing that any time in recent memory. And I went back and looked, and it's been 25 years since you've seen that. So 95% of companies are either meeting or beating their numbers. And that's in this environment with oil way up. So imagine what's going to happen when that starts to go back to normalize on it. And there's other companies that aren't performing will start to perform. So, and plus expectations being brought down for the broad market and many of these individual names. And that's where, again, you want to look where you can get up some good dividends. Remember, too, Europe is not doing well. Their interest rates are going up. So that's affecting the market as well.
1: Steve Esposito, president of Yellowstone Wealth Management in Lake Forest. Thank you for joining us today. Coming up next, personal finance experts warn against oversimplified Social Security advice trending on social media. We'll explain. It's 1236.
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1: 12:38, traffic and weather together on the 8th, and here's Mike Allison.
12: Well, the trouble spot continues to be the eastbound side of I-80 as you make your way through Joliet. Things are jammed up from a little before Hobart now over to Center Street. Some emergency pothole patching underway. Your right lane is blocked, likely to remain that way for most of the day, so you want to use either US 6 or US 52 as your alternate. Looking at your expressways, the Eden's still clear in both directions. On the Kennedy, a 20-minute trip in from Ohio. Hare, outbound pretty tight to Belmont, and again from Montrose to Foster, 20 minutes to Montrose and 32 on your way out to the airport. Looking at the Eisenhower, we're at 40 minutes now to make it in from I-90 and 37 if you're headed outbound. The Stevenson, inbound's moving okay, but outbound still pretty tight. This is from Damon over to Pulaski. That's your long-term road work in a lane, and then you're slow again from Cass to Lamont. 32 minutes out to the Tri-State and 41 to get to the Veterans. Your next traffic report is going to be at 12:48 on News Radio 105.9 WBBM.
1: AccuWeather, the forecast for the rest of today. Breezy and rather chilly. Sunshine, a few clouds, a high of 58, holding in the low 50s along the lakefront. 54 degrees right now at O'Hare under sunny skies. Markets are higher. The Dow is up 93 points. The NASDAQ is up 78. The S&P 500 is up 26. It's 12:40.
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1: A lot of social media influencers are advising people to claim Social Security at 62, but this is an overgeneralization of a very important decision that retirees should carefully weigh for its long-term consequences. 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Shane, thank you for joining us today. And yes, I could turn to a professional with credentials and education to set my long-term financial goals. But Shane, I was looking at my phone and some AI influencer whose voice did not match his mouth gave me some really actionable advice about Social Security. Is that legit?
8: Rob, it is usually not.
1: Oh, darn.
8: Sorry to break it to you. I mean, a broken clock is right two times a day, and we're talking about the old school clocks, not the digital clocks. But anyways, yeah, it's like going to a handyman and he comes equipped with duct tape and confidence, and that's the answer to everything.
1: Well, that's my approach to most household repairs, Shane. How do you know?
8: Great minds think alike.
1: So what is going on social media right now? What advice is being doled out to people? And what are some of the pitfalls about taking those Social Security benefits as early as possible at 62?
8: There are some benefits to taking it as early as possible, especially if it's a situation where somebody is either intentionally or unintentionally retiring much earlier than they expected and they need that income. It could also be where somebody has health issues, and that might be a reason where they might have a less of a life expectancy than someone might normally have. Or it could involve how their other assets are structured, and maybe it makes more sense for them to access the Social Security benefits sooner because they might have more illiquid assets that they might need to access later on. There are a wide variety of reasons why it could make sense, but there are plenty why it wouldn't. And to just assume that it's a one-size-fits-all recommendation where they should always do that approach, is a bit reckless.
1: In general, and this is just the way life is today, people can work longer. So if you work until maybe you're 69 or 70 and delay the start of benefits until that age, what difference does it make for you on a monthly basis?
8: Makes a big difference. So for every year you wait between age 62 and your full retirement age, which for most people is about age 67, there's a 6% increase in your benefit. And that's prorated monthly. So for every month that you wait, you'll get 1/12 of that 6% increase. And then from every year you wait between 67 and 70, you get an 8% increase. And again, that is also prorated monthly. So there is definitely an advantage to waiting. Now, it doesn't mean you should always wait. And that's always the best recommendation, but you certainly want to make sure you're making that decision deliberately.
1: In your conversations with clients over the course of an average month, how many people do call you with questions about things they encountered because the algorithm served it up to them?
8: We get them all the time. And sometimes the advice that's given can make sense in certain situations. Where it gets dangerous is it doesn't take into account the entire context of somebody's situation. And just like with Social Security, there are plenty of reasons to take it at 62. There are plenty of reasons to wait till 70. There are plenty of reasons to take it somewhere in the middle. When looking at Social Security, we might tell one spouse to take their benefit sooner and have the other one later. But the issue with Social Security, which is different from fixing something in your car or your house, is once you make that decision, for the vast majority of situations, it's a permanent, irrevocable decision. So you are making that decision and you're living with the results of that decision, whether it was a great one or a horrible one. And Social Security is a complicated system, in my opinion, intentionally complicated. And you want to make sure that you're really taking a focused look. And when we look at it with clients, we want to make sure that, you know, you pay a lot into the system. We want to make sure you're getting out what you can, when you can, for as long as you can from that.
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12: Well, the problem spot continues to be the eastbound side of I-80 as you make your way through Joliet. Things are jammed up from before Hobolt over to Center Street, where crews are on the scene doing some emergency pothole patching. Your right lane is closed, going to be that way through tomorrow morning, it sounds like. 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You definitely want to avoid this 5-mile backup, almost 40 minutes to make it through that stretch. 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Your next traffic report at 1258 on News Radio 105.9 WBBM.
1: Back here with the forecast for the rest of today. Breezy and rather chilly with sunshine, a few clouds, a high of 58. Low 50s along the lake.

0: front, then tonight partly cloudy and a low of 41. Right now we have 54 at O'Hare under sunny skies, 51 at the lakefront, and in Morris, sunny skies, 59. Markets are higher. The Dow is up 116 points, NASDAQ up 80, and the S&P 500 up 26. It's 1250.
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1: To Cintas, and they'll take those costs out. And this is a company with just very strong fundamentals. They've had a streak of annual dividend increases for the last 42 years. Love this company.
2: And then your next selection comes from the energy space, and also a name that can trace its lineage to the Midwest.
1: Absolutely. Constellation Energy, and this is actually a tech play because all of these energy farms need power. Constellation is one of the big utilities out there. We're looking for over 20% growth through 2030 from this company, driven by nuclear data center demand and acquisitions. They recently beat on earnings and on revenues. And this is the key here, probably, or one of the keys, is they're restarting the former Three Mile Island nuclear plant. And this is going to be a big benefit to running all of those energy farms that power the internet.
2: Tim Griske, Senior Portfolio Strategist, Ingalls & Snyder in New York. Thank you for joining us today on Stock Picker Monday. His two selections are Cintas, C-T-A-S, and Constellation Energy, C-E-G. If you missed any part of the Noon Business Hour, we'll have the replay podcast available shortly at WBBMNewsRadio.com and the Odyssey app. It's 12:53 business news from Bloomberg, and here's Erica Herskowitz.
3: Low-rob stocks are higher on Wall Street right now. The Dow up 104 points, the Nasdaq up 83, the S&P up 27. The Wintrust WBBM Chicago Index from Bloomberg down, though, nearly 1.5%. The Trump administration is opening the way to import more steaks and ground beef from overseas as part of a broader effort to address record-high beef prices. The administration's planning to temporarily reduce tariffs on beef imports as soon as today. The move would suspend the annual tariff rate quota, which applies a higher tariff rate after a certain level of beef imports are reached on all beef exporting nations, enabling more of the product to enter the U.S. at lower rates. Meanwhile, over a dozen business leaders are set to join President Trump on his visit to China later this week when he meets with Chinese President Xi Jinping. Among those on the guest list, Tesla CEO Elon Musk, Apple CEO Tim Cook, and Boeing CEO Kelly Ortberg. Interestingly, the delegation does not include NVIDIA CEO Jensen Huang. His exclusion marks a potential setback for NVIDIA in its bid to export its AI processors to China, a market that Huang has said could reach $50 billion in sales. With business at 23 and 53 and in the Noon Business Hour, live from the Bloomberg Newsroom, Erica Herskowitz, News Radio 105.9 WBBM.
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8: 12:58, traffic and weather together on the 8s, and here's Mike Allison.
9: We have some road work slowing you down in a couple of spots today, the first being the outbound side of the Stevenson, where you are jammed between Damon and Pulaski with some long-term work. 40 minutes out to the Veterans, just 27 on your way in. And then we are still seeing a heavy delay on the eastbound side of I-80. This is from I-55 over to Center Street, where some emergency road work still has your right lane blocked. Bail out early, use US-6 or US-52 as your alternate. Westbound, just a little bit tight with a gaper's delay as you're passing the scene. Your next traffic report is at 108 on News Radio 105.9 WBBM.
8: AccuWeather forecast for the rest of today. Breezy and rather chilly. Sunshine, a few clouds, a high of 58. Holding in the low 50s along the lakefront. 54 degrees right now in Chicago at 12:59.
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8: Thanks for joining us for the noon business hour. 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Coming up in the next half hour,
10: a Cook County judge asks some pointed questions about how prosecutors will handle possible charges tied to Operation Midway Blitz. I'm political editor Jeff Buckles at 26th in California.
8: Drug companies are working on developing a hantavirus vaccination as Americans on the infected cruise ship return to the States for quarantine. Plus,
11: this is Carolina Garibay. A new survey from a coalition of Chicago artists reveals new information about how much arts workers are making.
8: Cubs and White Sox both off today. Business, the markets are higher. The Dow is up 128 points. CBS News is next. It's 1 o'clock.
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13: I'm Jennifer Kuiper. The ceasefire with Iran appears to be extremely fragile, CBS's Stacey Lynn reports.
14: President Trump called the Iran ceasefire
15: unbelievably weak
14: and says it's on massive life support.
15: Where the doctor walks in and says, sir, your loved one has approximately a 1% chance of living.
14: He described Tehran's latest proposal.

0: proposal to end the war as garbage because they would not commit to a nuclear concession.
1: The plan is that they cannot have a nuclear weapon. And they didn't say that in their letter.
0: Stacey Lynn, CBS News, the White House.
2: Gas prices have been climbing since the war with Iran began, and President Trump says he wants to help people by suspending the federal gas tax. Congress has to approve the move. According to Gas Buddy's Patrick DeHaan,
3: if the price of oil goes up shortly thereafter the tax holiday takes effect, it can be obfuscated. The impact on what consumers are visibly seeing can be hidden.
2: 18 people, 17 of them American passengers, evacuated from the Hanta virus-hit cruise ship, and they've been flown back to the U.S. Two are in Atlanta and 16 in Nebraska. Dr. Michael Wadman, the medical director of the National Quarantine Unit in Omaha.
4: We welcomed 15 passengers to the quarantine unit early this morning. One passenger did go to the biocontainment unit.
2: There are 28 people still on the ship who need to disembark, and after that happens, 26 others will be taken to the Netherlands. The lone Democrat on the Federal Communications Commission has told the CEO of Disney that the FCC is out to censor ABC TV, which is owned by Disney. CBS's Jim Krasula has more.
5: FCC member Ana Gomez says ABC has been a victim of a, quote, sustained, coordinated campaign of censorship and control by the Trump administration. Gomez has released a letter she sent to the CEO of Disney, which owns ABC, saying that the FCC under Republican Chairman Brendan Carr has been weaponized to pressure, quote, a free and independent press and all media into submission.
2: Even though the price of gas and airline tickets is jumping, experts expect record-breaking travel during Memorial Day weekend. CBS's Chris Van Cleve.
6: The 45 million expected to travel is up just 0.4% from last year. AAA's Aixa Diaz.
7: Despite high gas prices, most people still travel, and they don't let that deter them from going on their trip. They may budget accordingly, but they're still going to go on their getaway.
6: Most, 39.1 million, will drive, getting hit with gas prices topping $4.50 a gallon on average, up about $1.40 from a year ago.
2: Stocks are up. This is CBS News.
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11: It's 1:03 on Monday afternoon, May 11th. Good afternoon. Thanks for joining us. I'm Rob Hart. 54 degrees right now in Chicago under sunny skies. Going up to 58 today, holding in the low 50s along the lakefront. Breezy and rather chilly with sunshine and a few clouds. Could see the 70s tomorrow. The details in the five-day forecast coming up at 1:15. The emergency road work continues on I-80. The details and traffic coming up in 5 minutes. Our top local story on News Radio WBBM. A Cook County judge says she'll now rule May 21st on whether a special prosecutor should take over potential criminal cases tied to federal immigration enforcement. WBBM political editor Jeff Buckles was in the hearing and reports from the Layton Criminal Courts building at 26th in California.
12: After the hearing, Cook County Assistant State's Attorney Yvette Loizon told reporters her boss, Eileen O'Neill Burke, has put specific guidelines in place to review any potential prosecutions of federal agents accused of breaking the law during Operation Midway Blitz.
13: This protocol establishes clear, legally sound guidelines to ensure we have a responsible and effective path to pursue accountability.
12: But during the hearing, Judge Erica Reddick took a closer look at that protocol, which spells out that the office will review allegations tied specifically to use of force, but no other charges are mentioned. Loizon responded by saying the state's attorney's framework was intended to give clear direction to law enforcement agencies. West Suburban State House Democrat Norma Hernandez is one of dozens of elected leaders who have signed on to the drive to bring in a special prosecutor. She criticized O'Neill Burke's office for not doing anything to pursue accountability.
14: Our community should not have to organize as hard simply for our voices to be heard.
12: We're at 26th and Cal. 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WBBM.
11: A Chicago-born teenager who made a public plea to see his ICE-detained parents has died in Mexico.
15: 18-year-old Kevin Gonzalez passed away Sunday, one day after reuniting with his parents in Durango, Mexico. The teen had advanced colon cancer and had recently discontinued treatment connected to the University of Chicago Medical Center. The Department of Homeland Security says his parents were denied visas because of prior deportations before they attempted to cross the border again. ICE later detained the couple in Arizona before a judge ordered their release. Gonzalez traveled from Chicago to Mexico to wait for them. The reunion happened Saturday night. He died less than 24 hours later. Sarah Herrera, News Radio 105.9 WBBM.
11: There are already several potential hantavirus vaccines or treatments in the works.
9: As global public health officials now scramble to contain the highly infectious disease seen recently transmitted from person to person on a cruise ship, the Wall Street Journal reports that there are already a number of potential vaccine or treatment options awaiting human trial. One is an antibody which is shown to protect hamsters from the strain in question, the results first published in 2022, but a consortium of researchers are still in need of funding to proceed any further. Moderna has been working on a vaccine for the hantavirus since 2024 in a collaboration with the U.S. Army Medical Research Institute of Infectious Diseases. Brandon Eisen, News Radio 105.9 WBBM.
11: New numbers show that there are more than half of Chicagoans who work in the arts earning less than $40,000 a year.
16: According to a survey from the Chicago Arts Census, 60% of Chicago arts workers reported earning less than $40,000 annually. Those earnings fall below the city's overall average income per capita for the year surveyed. The Chicago Arts Census was organized by a coalition of arts workers. They surveyed more than 1,200 people who work across arts disciplines. They also offer recommendations such as providing arts workers with strategies for financial stability and urging policymakers to include freelance and gig workers in legislation that mandates timely and transparent payment. Carolina Garibay, News Radio 105.9 WBBM.
11: A new reward is being offered for help in solving a double homicide in East Garfield Park last week. It happened just before 8:30 on Thursday near Lake and Homan. A 38-year-old Uber driver, Jason Cho, was giving a ride to 18-year-old Demarion Johnson when police say a gray SUV pulled up. Someone inside opened fire. Both were hit. They later died at the hospital. Police have not offered a motive in the shooting. Cook County Crime Stoppers offering a $10,000 reward for information leading to an arrest in the case. A teenager is dead. Two other young people are hurt after a shooting at what officials say was a post-prom party in Northwest Indiana. Porter County Sheriff's Police say shots were fired at around 11 o'clock Saturday night at a home near Michigan City. A boy was killed. An 18-year-old woman and another boy were taken to a hospital in Chicago. Neighbors say dozens of teens were running from the home as the gunfire erupted and some nearby homes also hit by bullets. Michigan City area schools say counseling and support will be available for students and staff. It's 108, traffic and weather together on the 8s, sponsored by The Great Escape. Good afternoon, Lisa Costi.
17: Good afternoon, Rob. On I-80 eastbound, still jammed from Hobolt to Center Street with that emergency road work in the right lane. A better option for you is to use US 6 or US 52. Eastbound, westbound, you're heavy from Richards to Larkin. No delays on the evens. The Kennedy inbound heavy from Campfield to Sayre and then Division to Randolph. 21 in from O'Hare, 12 from the Junction. Outbound, you're tight from Madison up to Belmont and then Montrose to Foster. 24 minutes to Montrose, 35 to O'Hare. Your express lanes inbound moving the same as the locals. Delays on the I-190 O'Hare extension. Eastbound from Bessie Coleman to the Tri-State. Westbound from Cumberland to the Tri-State. The Eisenhower now slow from Mannheim to Des Plaines and Ashland to Racine. It's 42 in from the Jane Addams, 24 from Mannheim. Outbound dealing with some road work in the left lane heavy from Laramie to First, 21 to Mannheim, 39 to the Jane Addams. The Stevenson inbound just slow Cicero to Pulaski, 27 minutes in from I-355. Outbound heavy Damon to Pulaski with long-term road work. It's 40 minutes to get you to 355. I-55 in Will County, northbound tight from Joliet Road to I-355. The Dan Ryan, 16 minutes in, 15 on your outbound side. I-57 looks good. The Bishopport inbound's fine. Outbound, you're solid, though, from 115th to Dalton. That's long-term road work happening, 25 minutes to 80-94. DeSable Lakeshore Drive, northbound, you're slow Roosevelt to Jackson, southbound from Jackson to Balbo. The tollways look pretty good for the most part. Just southbound on the Tri-State, heavy pass Route 21. We've got a crash there. It's blocking the two left lanes. From the Metro Traffic Center, your next traffic at 118 on News Radio 105.9 WBBM.
11: AccuWeather forecast for the rest of today, breezy and rather chilly with sunshine, a few clouds, a high of 58. Holding in the low 50s along the lakefront, then tonight partly cloudy and a low of 41. Tomorrow, mostly cloudy, breezy, warmer, a couple of showers, especially in the afternoon and evening. There could also be a thunderstorm later on and a high tomorrow of 73. 54 right now at O'Hare under sunny skies, northeast wind at 17 miles an hour, 56 at mid Midway, the Lakefront 50. Naperville, sunny skies, 60 degrees. Markets are higher. The Dow is up 134 points, NASDAQ up 90, and the S&P 500 up 28. It's 110.
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11: It's 111. Leaders of immigrant rights groups in the Chicago area say they are pleased that investigators are now looking into a fatal shooting by ICE agents in the suburbs. The Illinois State Police announced last week it's now investigating last September's death of Silverio Villegas Gonzalez in Franklin Park. Fred Sal from the Illinois Coalition for Immigrant and Refugee Rights says people need to be held accountable for actions he says broke the law.
19: We need accountability for what happened with Silverio, as we do with so many other incidents, the shooting of Maramar Martinez, all these other incidents where ICE agents have tackled people to the ground or shot them with pepper balls or deployed tear gas without any rationale.
11: State police say investigators will refer their findings to the Cook County State's Attorney Eileen O'Neill Burke. There's a deadline approaching for people who want to save money on their property taxes.
20: The last day to apply for property tax exemptions in Cook County is Friday. You can apply in person at a county assessor office or on the county assessor website. Homeowners, senior, and persons with disabilities exemptions are automatically renewed. You don't have to reapply for those. However, the veterans with disabilities exemption has to be applied for every year, and in some cases, the senior freeze does as well. Cisco Coto, News Radio 105.9 WBBM.
11: 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We'll check the 5-day forecast from AccuWeather next.
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11: It's 1:15, the 5-day forecast from AccuWeather, sponsored by Four Seasons Heating, Air Conditioning, Plumbing, Sewer, and Electric. And here's meteorologist Brian Thompson.
0: Rob, it is going to be rather chilly through the rest of this afternoon. It will be breezy with sunshine, maybe a few clouds, but there is a lot of sun out there. We'll have a high of 58 this afternoon. It'll hold in the low 50s at the lakefront. Now, tonight we'll have a partly cloudy sky, low 41, and then breezy and warmer tomorrow. Despite more clouds, there will even be a couple of showers, especially during the afternoon. Might even be a heavier thunderstorm at a few spots late. Tomorrow's high about 73. By Wednesday, it's breezy and cooler again with some sunshine, high 58. But again, it warms up later in the week, mostly sunny on Thursday. High 66, should be a pretty nice afternoon, and even warmer Friday despite clouds and even a shower or two. Friday's high up to 72. 55 degrees right now at O'Hare. It's 56 in Midway, 55 in Downers Grove, 50 at the lakefront, and we're going up to 58 this afternoon. I'm AccuWeather meteorologist Brian Thompson.
11: WBBM News Time, 1:16. Time to lease a new EV from Heritage Cadillac of Lombard. It's time for sports, and it's a day off for both the Cubs and the White Sox, and Rick Gregg says it's needed on both sides of town.
1: It couldn't come at a better time, at least for Ian Happ's exhausted boys in blue.
2: It was 23 games in 24 days, and to play as well as we did in that stretch against some good teams is really impressive and kind of a testament to the depth of the group.
1: The Cubs didn't score in back-to-back losses in Texas over the weekend, but before that, 19 wins in 22 tries, an unsustainable pace, but one that has the Cubs 3.5 games ahead in the division with the season 1/4 through. They visit best in the game Atlanta next. The Sox, 1 game out of first in their division, will host Kansas City. Rick Gregg, News Radio 105.9 WBBM.
11: New Bulls VP Bryson Graham was given a nice welcoming gift yesterday when the ping pong ball bounced in the team's favor. The Bulls only had a 20% chance to land in the top four of the draft, and that 20% hit. The Bulls walk away with the fourth overall pick in a class that's widely viewed as being four deep in potential star players. The Bulls also hold the 15th overall pick from an earlier trade. The NBA draft will be held on June 23rd and 24th with the draft combine now running through next Tuesday. NBA playoffs last night, Minnesota stopped the San Antonio Spurs 114-109, even that series at 2 games apiece. The Knicks move on to the conference championship round with a 144-114 win over the 76ers. They'll take on the winner of the Cavs-Pistons series, which resumes tonight with Game 4 in Cleveland. Pistons up 2-1 in that series, and the Oklahoma Thunder would advance with a win tonight over the Lakers in L.A. The Sky are back at practice today after topping the Fire on Friday in their season opener. The Sky are back in action Wednesday night in the Bay Area against the Golden State Valkyries. It's 1:18, traffic and weather together on the 8, sponsored by Blue Cross and Blue Shield of Illinois, and here's Lisa Costi.
17: On the tri-state southbound, still a little slow past Route 21 to Milwaukee Avenue, but that earlier crash has cleared the rest of your toys, the Jane Addams, the Reagan, the Veterans, all moving well. I-80 eastbound still jammed from Hobart to Center Street, but that emergency road work happening in the right lane, that's scheduled until 5 a.m. tomorrow morning. So use US 6 or US 52 to avoid that mess. Westbound, you're heavy from Richards to Larkin. The Kennedy inbound, 25 minutes in from O'Hare to the Jane Byrne Interchange. You're heavy from Cumberland to Harlem and then Division to Randolph. You get a nice look at the Wind Trust Bureau near North Avenue. Outbound, heavy Madison to Belmont and then Central to Harlem. 25 minutes out to Montrose, 43 to O'Hare. The I-190 O'Hare extension delays eastbound from Bessie Coleman Drive to the Tri-State. Westbound from the Kennedy to the Tri-State. The Eisenhower now 40 minutes in from the Jane Addams. 22 from Mannheim. Outbound, still heavy from Cicero to First, but that earlier road work cleared out of the way. Now 22 to Mannheim, 40 to the Jane Addams to Stevenson. Close Cicero to Pulaski. Inbound, 27 in from I-355 to DeSava Lakeshore Drive. Outbound, heavy from Damon to Pulaski with long-term road work. It's 44 to get you out to the Veterans. I-55 in Will County looking good. The Dan Ryan, 18 minutes in, 17 on your outbound side. No problems on I-57. The Bishop Ford, that long-term road work slowing you down. You're solid from 115th to Dalton. 25 minutes to 80-94. 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
11: AccuWeather forecast for the rest of today, breezy and rather chilly with sunshine and a few clouds, a high of 58, holding in the low 50s along the lakefront. Tonight, partly cloudy, a low of 41. Tomorrow, mostly cloudy, breezy and warmer with a couple of showers, especially in the afternoon and evening. There could also be a thunderstorm later on, a high tomorrow of 73. 55 at O'Hare, mostly sunny, 56 at Midway, 50 at the lakefront, and in Plainfield, sunny skies, 61. Markets are higher. The Dow is up 114 points, NASDAQ up 76, and the S&P 500 up 25. It's 120. And our top story this hour, a lawsuit's been filed against Governor Pritzker in the state of Illinois over the state's congressional districts. We'll have much more on this story coming up at 1:31. Some young and talented actors from across Illinois are getting a closer look at Broadway.
3: The 15th annual Illinois High School Music Theater Awards are taking place on Monday. Program manager Micah Kronlocken says 24 student nominees were selected from 95 participating schools and about 350 applicants. The 24 students will perform at the Broadway Playhouse at Water Tower Place on Monday to determine the two winners who will represent Illinois at the Jimmy Awards. At the ceremony, there will also be awards for Backstage Champion, Best Direction, Best Ensemble, and Best Production. 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
11: If your kids are fascinated by police cars, fire trucks, or rescue dogs, Gurney Mills will be the place to be this weekend.
4: The shopping center is hosting Lake County's 27th annual First Responders Expo Saturday, May 16th. More than 45 police departments and fire agencies will take part in live demonstrations featuring canine teams, bomb squad robots, and live fire exercises. Families can also meet comfort dogs, explore emergency vehicles up close, and enjoy food trucks and hands-on activities for kids. Organizers say the free event is designed to make public safety education fun for the whole family. Rachel Pearson, News Radio, 105.9 WBBM.
11: Homer Glen's Messenger Woods will be closed for 3 weeks for road work. The closure will begin next Monday and run through Friday, June 5th. It's all to replace the entrance road at the Nature Preserve. The Will County Forest Preserve says weather and other factors could change the timeline, and that it will provide updates on the website. Markets are higher. The details and business news from Bloomberg coming up in 60 seconds. It's 1:22.
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11: 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Markets are higher. The Dow is up 124 points. NASDAQ up 83. The S&P 500 up 26. Now here's Erica Herskowitz.
6: President Trump's expressing his concerns over the sky-high streaming costs of NFL games, warning that the league could be killing the golden goose by pricing out loyal supporters. Trump hinted at the possibility of his administration intervening. The NFL is currently facing an investigation by the DOJ over potential anti-competitive tactics related to media rights, with the probe focused on the league's affordability for consumers and creating an even playing field for providers. Nike is facing a new class action lawsuit accusing the company of failing to refund tariff-related costs. Consumers claim Nike should not be allowed to keep significant refunds it may have received. This comes after the U.S. Supreme Court ruled that the president lacked authority under the International Emergency Economic Powers Act to impose certain tariffs. Nike has said it paid roughly $1 billion in tariffs on imported goods as a result of those actions. And the Fitbit app is now a thing of the past, but the device is still working. It's being replaced by Google Health. It's on iOS and being updated. With business at 23 and 53, from the Bloomberg Newsroom, Erica Herskowitz, News Radio 105.9 WBBM.
11: 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The details in traffic and weather together coming up next. It's 1:25.
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11: It's 128, traffic and weather together on the 8s, and here's Lisa Costi.
17: On the Kennedy, we're heavy from Cumberland to Harlem and then Ohio to Randolph, 25 in from O'Hare to the Jane Byrne, 12 from the Junction. Outbound, we're dealing with a vehicle versus wall crash, so you're heavy from the Jane Byrne interchange to before Montrose is where that crash is. It's blocking the right lane, and then heavy central to Harlem, 28 to Montrose, 42 to O'Hare now. Express lanes inbound, same as the locals. The Eisenhower, 40 minutes in from the Jane Addams to the Jane Byrne interchange, 22 from Manheim. Metro reminds you to avoid these delays. You can take the Union Pacific West Line from Lombard. Outbound, your heavy Costner to First. It's 25 to Manheim, 43 to the Jane Addams. The Stevenson now just slow Cicero to Pulaski. 27 in from I-355 to DeSable Lakeshore Drive. Long-term road work slowing things down on the outbound side of the Stevenson from Damon to Pulaski. It's 39 minutes to the Tri-State, 44 to I-355. Of course, if you've got eyes on anything, appreciate our tipsters on the WBBM Mercedes-Benz of Hoffman Estates traffic tip line at 855-780 Road. 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
11: AccuWeather forecast for the rest of today. Breezy and rather chilly with sunshine and a few clouds. A high today of 58, holding in the low 50s along the lakefront. 55 at O'Hare, 56 at Midway, 50 at the lakefront. Headlines in 40 seconds. It's 129.
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11: It's 1:30. Good afternoon. I'm Rob Hart. 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
15: Illinois might have to take an eraser to the state's voting maps because of a new federal lawsuit. I'm political editor Jeff Buckles.
21: This is Sarah Pereira. Chicago leaders are rolling out the red carpet as Democrats consider the city for another national convention.
22: This is Nancy Hardy. Local leaders in Northwest Indiana are holding off on approving new taxes until the Bears make a move out of state official.
11: The man accused in the attack of the White House Correspondents' Dinner makes a court appearance. Business, the markets are higher. The Dow up 90 points, NASDAQ up 77, S&P 500 up 25. We have 55 degrees right now in Chicago under mostly sunny skies, rather breezy. Northeast wind 16 miles an hour, gusting to 22. It's 1:31, topping our news at the half hour. The recent U.S. Supreme Court ruling on the Voting Rights Act could force the state of Illinois to redraw its political maps. WBBM political editor Jeff Buckles has the latest.
15: Conservative commentator and former state lawmaker Jeannie Ives has filed suit against Governor J.B. Pritzker and the State Board of Elections, claiming that the Illinois law setting the state's political boundaries is unconstitutional based on the latest standard set by the high court in last month's case in Louisiana. The one-time candidate for governor filed her lawsuit last Friday in federal court in central Illinois. It claims the state's electoral map illegally use race as a factor. Governor J.B. Pritzker told reporters after the high court ruling last month that he'd been told the state's maps meet the new interpretation of the Voting Rights Act. Jeff Buckles, News Radio 105.9. WBBM.
11: The State Board of Elections says it does not comment on pending litigation. We've also reached out to the governor's office for a response. Democratic Party leadership is in Chicago this week as the city makes a push to host another national convention, or possibly two.
21: Chicago is one of five finalists being considered for the 2028 Democratic National Convention. DNC officials are touring the city this week, including stops at the United Center and the Obama Presidential Center. City leaders are leaning heavily on Chicago's successful hosting of the 2024 convention, which brought thousands of visitors downtown and generated major tourism revenue. One of the many ways the city is using to persuade the DNC is through a video.
23: Chicago is the birthplace of change.
24: Change has come to America.
23: In the face of adversity, Chicago never backs down.
21: The city is also believed to be in consideration for the 2032 convention. Sarah Herrera, News Radio 105.9 WBBM.
11: Lawmakers in Indiana have pledged about $1 billion in state money for a new Bears stadium there. However, local leaders are waiting on the team before approving any new taxes to fund it.
22: The financing proposal would have Lake and Porter counties enact a 1% food and beverage tax that's expected to generate at least $12 million a year. Projections for the proposed 5% innkeeper's tax in Porter would raise another $5 million. They have until the end of June of next year to pass those. The Post-Tribune reports the president of the Lake County Council, Christine Sid, says it's premature to consider either proposal until the Bears sign an agreement with the state to relocate to Hammond. Her counterpart in Porter County says they won't discuss the taxes until new board members are elected in November. Nancy Hardy, News Radio 105.9 WBBM.
11: The suspect in the White House Correspondents' Dinner attack has been arraigned.
25: Cole Thomas Allen pleaded not guilty to charges he tried to kill President Trump and fired on a Secret Service officer. Wearing handcuffs, shackles, and an orange prison uniform, Allen did not speak during a brief federal court appearance. His lawyers are asking the judge to disqualify at least two top Justice Department officials from directly being involved in prosecuting him, since they were at the dinner and could be considered victims or witnesses, which presents a potential conflict of interest. Sagar Meghani, Washington.
11: Republicans and Democrats in multiple states are engaged in a political battle over redistricting. We told you about a potential Illinois lawsuit. Now here's the national view from CBS's Aaron Navarro.
26: In South Carolina, a majority black district, long represented by Democratic Congressman Jim Clyburn, could be eliminated.
27: I'm going to run, irrespective of what the makeup of the district might be.
26: With his overall approval rating hovering around 40%, President Trump had a message for House Republicans.
28: Well, they'll find a reason to impeach me, even though a lot of people said I had the greatest first term in the history of it. They'll try and impeach me, probably.
11: Meantime, House Minority Leader Hakeem Jeffries is vowing a massive response to a Virginia Supreme Court decision on redistricting. It negated a new map favoring Democrats, which had been ratified by voters in the state. President Trump has dismissed a peace proposal from Iran, saying, quote, he doesn't like it, calling it totally unacceptable. Iranian state media reports the country's conditions for a peace deal include financial damages, recognition of its control over the Strait of Hormuz, and an end to American sanctions. CBS's Olivia Rinaldi reports from Washington.
0: They are not going to give war reparations for this conflict that they started. And they're certainly not going to recognize Iran's sovereignty over the Strait of Hormuz, which was an open and free waterway before this conflict began. There could potentially be some movement because we know that the U.S. has been pursuing a denuclearization in Iran. And as previous deals had shown, a lessening of sanctions was one of the ways that the U.S. was able to get Iran to the table.
11: President Trump says the ceasefire in Iran is currently, quote, on life support. It's 1:36. Traffic, weather, and low gas prices coming up next.
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11: 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It's 1:38. Traffic and weather together on the 8th. And here's Lisa Costi.
17: On I-80 eastbound, still jammed from Hobolt to Center with that emergency road work in the right lane. That's going to go until about 5 a.m. tomorrow morning. 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Westbound, you're jammed from Hobolt to I-55. We've got a stall in the right lane. Thank you, Tipster Bill, on the WBBM Mercedes-Benz of Hoffman Estates traffic tip line at 855-780-ROAD. We appreciate that. The Kennedy inbound, heavy from Cumberland to Harlem and Ohio to Randolph. It's 27 in from O'Hare, 13 from the junction. Outbound, heavy from the Jane Byrne interchange to before Montrose, where we got a car versus the wall. It's blocking the right lane, that crash, and then also heavy Foster to Harlem. 30 minutes to Montrose, 40 to O'Hare. The I-190 O'Hare extension eastbound, heavy Bessie Coleman drive to the tri-state. Westbound from the passing the tri-state. On the Eisenhower, you're slow from Mannheim to 25th, 34 minutes in from the Jane Addams to the Jane Byrne. Outbound heavy Independence to 1st, 28 minutes to Mannheim, 46 to the Jane Addams. The Stevenson, inbound your tight sister to Pulaski, 28 minutes in from I-355 to the Saba Lakeshore Drive, so not too terrible. Outbound's a different story. You're heavy from Damon to Pulaski, a long-term road work there, 41 minutes just to get to the tri-state, 49 to I-355. The Dan Ryan, heavy from the Stevenson to the Jane Byrne interchange, just 18 minutes in. Outbound, you're slow from the Byrne interchange to 18th and then 59th to the Skyway. 17 minutes to the Bishop Ford split. Your express lanes outbound on the Ryan will save you about 2 minutes, so why not jump in? No delays on I-57. The Bishop Ford outbound solid 115th to Dalton with that long-term road work. 25 minutes to 80-94. Your next traffic at 148 on News Radio 105.9 WBBM.
7: WBBM AccuWeather, breezy and rather chilly through the rest of this afternoon with sunshine, maybe a few clouds. I-58, it will hold in the low 50s at the lakefront. Partly cloudy tonight, low 41. Mostly cloudy tomorrow, breezy and warmer with a couple of showers, especially during the afternoon and evening. There could even be a thunderstorm late, a high tomorrow 73. And breezy and much cooler again Wednesday with some sun, high only 58. 55 at O'Hare right now, 56 at Midway and in Westlawn, 50 at the lakefront going up to 58. I'm AccuWeather meteorologist Brian Thompson.
11: Markets are higher. The Dow is up 75 points. NASDAQ up 62. The S&P 500 up 20. It's 1:40. Students at Naperville North High School spent the weekend hosting a record-breaking blood drive.
8: Now in its seventh year, the nonprofit A Pint for Kim blood drive has again broken its own state record for single-day, single-location blood drive, with donors parting with 655 pints of life-saving blood on Saturday, honoring the namesake Kim Benedict Sanford, a West Suburban mother who died from cancer in 2020. Held each year the day before Mother's Day, it had began as a small but festive blood drive in a hangar at the Aurora Airport, but when Naperville North classmates of Kim's two teenage sons caught wind a few years back of a way that they could lend some support, they took ownership of the blood drive, hosting it now at the school and leading much of the organizing. The small festival is now a fairly big one with bands, a car show, raffles, intended to destigmatize the entire process of donating blood. Brandon Eisen, News Radio, 105.9 WBBM.
11: A new study may want to make you rethink your step count. The story from CBS's Jared Hill.
9: New research out of Europe finds that walking 8,500 steps a day can help people keep the weight off after dieting. The scientists who conducted the study say it's best for dieters to increase their daily step count during the dieting phase and maintain that count after in order to prevent regaining weight. Research suggests reducing caloric intake played a greater role in weight loss during the diet.
11: The study is published in the International Journal of Environmental Research and Public Health. It's 1:42. We'll check the top trending stories coming up next.
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11: For the seventh straight year, Liam and Olivia are the most popular baby names in America. Experts are blaming social media baby naming sites for the same names topping the list every year. So if you go to the park and you say, hey, Liam or Olivia, all the heads will turn. Charlotte topped Emma for the second most popular baby names for girls. Noah holds on to number two, the number two spot for the boys' names. The majority of Americans texted mom on Mother's Day yesterday instead of calling. AT&T says two-thirds of sons and daughters skipped the call in favor of text messaging. And apparently most moms are okay with it. The data also shows that when it comes to regularly texting mom, Gen Zers, they would rather text their mom than call and say hello. WBBM News Time, 1:46. It's time for sports, and the NBA Draft Combine is taking place all week at Wintrust Arena. The story from Rick Gregg.
24: It's a front-row look at more than 70 prospects for new Bulls basketball decision-maker Bryson Graham, but it's also just a piece of the information puzzle.
25: You're looking at their body of work. You know, you're looking at throughout the year, you're going back to their grassroots, and, you know, you're going to implement your analytics into it, your evaluation into it, and then obviously your intel, you know. 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
24: And the stakes got higher Sunday when lottery luck pushed the Bulls up to the fourth overall pick a month and a half from now. Graham's got number 15, too. 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
11: The NBA draft will be held June 23rd and 24th. A pair of games, four on the schedule tonight in the NBA playoffs. Things get started at 7 o'clock in Cleveland, where the Cavaliers will try to pull even with the Pistons at two games apiece. At 9:30, the Thunder go for a series sweep over the Lakers in Los Angeles. Last night, it was the Spurs falling to the Timberwolves after Victor Wembanyama was ejected early in the game for throwing an elbow. The league says he won't serve a suspension for that, and the Knicks won their series over the 76ers with a 144-114 win. The Sky enjoying their season-opening win over the Portland Fire on Friday night. With their eyes set on the Valkyries next, the Golden State Valkyries. The Sky practices in San Francisco today and tomorrow ahead of Wednesday's matchup. The Cubs followed up in their latest 10-game winning streak with back-to-back losses to the Rangers in Texas. Cubs shut out in both games. Now it's off to Atlanta for a three-game set against the National League's other top team, the Braves. Game one of that series is tomorrow night. Colin Ray expected to get the start. First pitch at 6:15. Hear it on 104.3. The Score. The White Sox coming off back-to-back wins over the Mariners, and then the Sox are off today. They will host the Royals for three games beginning tomorrow. It's 1:48. 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
17: Dealing with a crash on the Kennedy now, Rob. Outbound air heavy from the Jane Byrne interchange to before Montrose. Car hit the wall there. Still blocking the right lane. The vehicle's facing the wrong way, and then the delays continue. Foster to Harlem. 34 to Montrose. 43 32 O'Hare, the Kennedy inbound heavy from Cumberland to Harlem and Division to Randolph, 28 in from O'Hare, 14 from the Junction. Now a 90 O'Hare extension, eastbound heavy, Bessie Coleman Drive to the Tri-State, westbound passing the Tri-State, the Eisenhower inbound slow from St. Charles Road to the Tri-State, and then 9th to 1st, 43 minutes in from the Jane Addams, 23 from Manheim. Outbound delays, Sacramento to 1st, 32 to Manheim, 50 to the Jane Addams. Stevenson now, just heavy Cicero to Pulaski, inbound 28 in from I-355 to DeSable Lakeshore Drive. Long-term road work on your outbound side, you're heavy from Damon to Pulaski, 42 to the Tri-State, 50 now to I-355. The Dan Ryan type from the Stevenson to the Jane Byrne interchange, 18 minutes in, 17 going back out. Your press lanes outbound actually will save you about 2 minutes. The Bishop Ford, 25 minutes from the Ryan to 8094. DeSava Lakeshore Drive, northbound your heavy Roosevelt to Jackson and approaching Chicago Avenue. Southbound approaching Chicago Avenue and tight spots through Grant Park. Your tollways moving well for the most part. Southbound on the tri-state, you're slow from Cermak to Ogden. And now on the Veterans, northbound, you're slow past 159th. We've got a crash there in the left lane. 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
11: AccuWeather forecast for the rest of today, breezy and rather chilly with sunshine and a few clouds, a high of 58, but holding in the low 50s along the lakefront. Then tonight, partly cloudy, a low of 41. Tomorrow, mostly cloudy, breezy and warmer with a couple of showers, especially in the afternoon and evening. There could also be a thunderstorm later on, a high tomorrow of 73. 55 at O'Hare, 56 in Midway, 50 at the lakefront, and in Morris, sunny skies, 61. Markets are higher. The Dow is up 50 points, NASDAQ up 57, and the S&P 500 up 17. It's 151.
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0: This is a coordinated weekly test of the emergency alert system. Had this been an actual emergency, official messages would have followed the alert tone. 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
1: It's 1:53, business news. The markets are higher. The Dow up 36 points, NASDAQ up 61, and the S&P 500 up 17. Now from Bloomberg, here is Erica Herskowitz.
2: Economists are skeptical of the financial windfall promises for cities hosting the World Cup. Hotel bookings in most host cities are running below expectations, with visa barriers and geopolitical concerns cited as a main cause. The economic impact of hosting World Cup games is mixed, with a 1994 analysis finding that it probably reduced economic activity by more than $5.5 billion. The parent company of President Trump's Truth Social platform took hundreds of millions of dollars in losses in the first 3 months of the year. Financial filings show Trump Media lost nearly $406 million while generating over $870,000 in revenue. Most of the losses come from $3.5 billion in Bitcoin buys the company made in 2025. And a new report says workers at Meta are angry and miserable. The New York Times reports workers there are revolting against a new policy that tracks their keystrokes and what's on their screens. Meta says it's being done to train AI, but workers argue they're just training their replacements. With business at 23 and 53, from the Bloomberg Newsroom, Erica Herskowitz, News Radio 105.9 WBBM.
1: It's 1:55. Despite mixed reviews, The Devil Wears Prada 2 edged out Mortal Kombat 2 at the North American box office. Studio estimates show that The Devil Wears Prada 2 earned $43 million in its second weekend. Mortal Kombat generated $40 million in its first. The Michael Jackson biopic Michael was third, and The Sheep Detectives and the new Billie Eilish concert film are rounding out the top five. Emergency road work continues on I-80. Traffic and weather together next. It's 1:56.
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5: It's 1:58. Traffic and weather together on the 8s, and here's Lisa Costi.
6: Improvements on I-355 should be happening soon. Northbound still slow past 159th. That's due to an earlier crash that was blocking a lane, but that's been cleared out of the way. The rest of your tollways, no problems. Just the tri-state southbound, you're slow from Cermak to Ogden. The Kennedy inbound heavy from Cumberland to Harlem and Division to Randolph. It's 28 minutes in from O'Hare to the Jane Byrne Interchange, 16 from the junction. Outbound still heavy from the Jane Byrne Interchange to Montrose, but that earlier crash that was blocking a lane there has been cleared out of the way. 35 to Montrose, 45 to O'Hare. Your express lanes are being flipped to outbound, so they should be open shortly. The I-190 O'Hare extension eastbound, your heavy Bessie Coleman Drive to the tri-state. The Eisenhower now 50 minutes in from the Jane Addams to the Jane Byrne Interchange, 27 from Mannheim. Outbound delays from Racine all the way to First, 35 to Mannheim, 53 to the Jane Addams. The Stevenson just 27 minutes in from I-355 to DeSable Lakeshore Drive. Outbound, your heavy from Damon to Pulaski. It's long-term road work there, 42 to the tri-state, 50 to I-355. Next traffic at 208 on News Radio 105.9 WBBM.
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5: Coming up in the next half hour on News Radio WBBM, a judge holds back on a decision appointing a special prosecutor to investigate potential crimes committed by federal immigration agents.
7: This is Sarah Ferreira. A senior assassin's game ends with serious injuries and criminal charges.
5: Plus, 18 Americans are back on U.S. soil after leaving the cruise ship that had the Hanta virus outbreak. The details coming up next from CBS News. Sports, Cubs and White Sox are off. Business, markets are higher. The Dow is up 10 points. NASDAQ up 7. S&P 500 up 8. 55 degrees right now at O'Hare under mostly sunny skies, going up to 58. CBS News is next. It's 2 o'clock.
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8: I'm Jennifer Kuiper. A French woman and an American have tested positive for the hantavirus as nations around the world repatriated passengers from a cruise ship hit by an outbreak. CBS's Ian Lee in Omaha, Nebraska has more.
9: We now know that there were 18, all 18 were Americans. One is a dual British national. You have some of them here in Omaha and some of them in Atlanta. Now, that reason for that is because they have limited space, limited beds. If things go horribly wrong, they want to make sure that they have the resources available.
8: Meantime, the cruise ship has sailed away from the Spanish island of Tenerife after the last 28 evacuees disembarked, and with 26 crew, the ship is expected to reach Rotterdam in 5 days. President Trump says that he intends to suspend the federal gas tax for a period of time and phase it back in when gas goes down. The move requires an act of Congress. Gas Buddy's Patrick DeHaan says what people would save could be wiped out pretty quickly with rising oil prices.
10: Americans oftentimes believe that these tax suspensions will freeze the underlying price of gasoline when there are many different factors that still can be competing in the backdrop for whether or not motorists will tangibly see this 18-cent reduction.
8: President Trump says the ceasefire with Iran is on life support, but he says he does believe he can still negotiate with their leadership.
11: You have the moderates and you have the lunatics. And I think the moderates are more respected. The lunatics want to fight till the end. You know, it'll be a very quick fight.
8: A new survey shows costs continue to climb for businesses in this country because of the war with Iran. CBS's Cammy McCormick reports.
12: Most businesses say they're affected by rising energy prices. Transportation costs are eating into everyday operations. Two-thirds also report higher costs for materials over the past 3 months. And supply disruptions for things like fertilizer are straining operations for some. The National Association for Business Economics says nearly half of businesses are passing along costs to consumers, and a growing number think prices will continue to rise.
8: Accused White House Correspondents' Dinner shooter Cole Allen has entered a not guilty plea in court. His legal team is also making a request, as CBS's Katrina Kaufman explains.
13: His lawyers are trying to argue that Acting Attorney General Todd Blanche, U.S. Attorney for D.C. Jeanine Pirro, and potentially the entire D.C. office should be disqualified from this case. Because of the way they've been presenting in the media, they have said that they are potentially alleged targets of this attack.
8: Stocks are up on Wall Street. This is CBS News.
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8: An unusual apology followed last night's NBA draft lottery.
20: Before the Washington Wizards secured the overall number one pick, there was drama on NBA TV.
21: The fifth pick in the NBA draft will be made by the LA Clippers.
22: So the Clippers received this pick from the Pacers because of the Ivica Zubac trade.
20: The Pacers had a 52% chance of walking away with a top four pick in the NBA draft. If so, they would have kept it. Ending up at number five means sending their pick to the Clippers as part of that trade. Pacers president of basketball operations Kevin Pritchard took to social media to say, quote, "I'm really sorry to all our fans. I own taking this risk. I thought we were due some luck." Steve Kathan, CBS News.
8: Sales of previously occupied U.S. homes were essentially flat in April, another lackluster showing for the housing market during what's traditionally its busiest time of the year. Jennifer Kuiper, CBS News.
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5: It's 2:05 on Monday afternoon, May 11th. Good afternoon. Thanks for joining us. I'm Rob Hart. 55 degrees right now at O'Hare under mostly sunny skies. Going up to 58 today. Northeast wind 20 miles an hour. Could see the 70s tomorrow. The details in the 5-day forecast coming up at 2:15. Our top local story on News Radio WBBM. The push to bring in a special prosecutor to handle potential charges tied to Operation Midway Blitz will have to wait a few more days. A Cook County judge says she'll now

0: rule May 21st on a request by advocacy groups to bypass state's attorney Eileen O'Neill Burke for potential actions against federal agents, including in last fall's shooting death of Silverio Villegas Gonzalez. Outside today's hearing, West Suburban State House Democrat Norma Hernandez said Cook County prosecutors are dragging their feet on holding agents accountable.
1: In Minnesota, a prosecutor launched a criminal investigation into federal immigration agents following deadly enforcement operations and allegations of misconduct. Public pressure has forced institutions to respond because communities refuse to accept silence as justice. So the question remains, why not here?
0: O'Neill Burke says her office is prepared to review any investigation presented by law enforcement and calls the attempt to install a special prosecutor frivolous. Efforts are underway to develop a treatment for hantavirus as Americans that were on the virus-infected cruise ship return to American soil.
2: Hantavirus is most often spread through exposure with infected rodents. The recent cruise ship cases transmitted from person to person, alarming public health officials across the globe. The Wall Street Journal now reporting on some quote-unquote promising candidates for a vaccine and treatment already sitting on a shelf and awaiting tests on human subjects. Among the candidates, an antibody designed to attack hantavirus, which has shown to protect hamsters from the Andes strain in question, developed by an international consortium of researchers from universities, biotech companies, and a U.S. military research institute. Brandon Eisen, News Radio 105.9 WBBM.
0: A Northwest Indiana teen is facing charges after police say a senior assassin's game left another teen seriously injured.
3: According to the town of Chesterton, Indiana's Facebook page, investigators say a group of teens have been playing senior assassins in a subdivision, a popular game among high school seniors involving players using water guns to eliminate each other. Police say one teen jumped onto the hood of a moving car during the game and later fell off the vehicle. Investigators say the teen suffered injuries, including a skull fracture and a brain bleed. An 18-year-old is now facing charges with criminal recklessness. Sarah Herrera, News Radio 105.9 WBBM.
0: An investigation is underway in the Irving Park neighborhood after three garages were destroyed by fire. Channel 7 reports the fires broke out in the 2500 block of North Lowell Avenue yesterday. ComEd also responded to the scene as power lines were damaged. No other information has been made available. No injuries were reported. It's 2:08. Traffic and weather together on the 8s, and here's Lisa Costi.
4: Hi, the Kennedy inbound heavy from Cumberland to Harlem, and in spots from Kimball to the Jane Byrne. You'll get a nice look at the Winter's Mural near North Avenue. 32 minutes in now from O'Hare to the Jane Byrne interchange. 18 from the junction outbound 43 to O'Hare. You're heavy from the Byrne interchange to Belmont and then Lawrence to Harlem. Express lanes now open outbound, and now's the time to jump in because they'll save you about 12 minutes. I-190 O'Hare extension eastbound heavy from Bessie Coleman Drive to the Tri-State. The Eisenhower 47 in from the Jane Addams to the Jane Byrne. 22 from Mannheim outbound 40 minutes to Mannheim. 58 to the Jane Addams. The Stevenson now heavy approaching Pulaski, 27 in from I-355 to DeSable Lakeshore Drive. Outbound solid from the Ryan to Pulaski with that long-term road work. 46 minutes out just to the Tri-State, 54 to I-355. The Dan Ryan heavy from the Stevenson to the Jane Byrne Interchange. It's 18 minutes in. Outbound, you're heavy from the Byrne Interchange to 18th and 51st down to 87th. 25 minutes to the Bishop Ford split. I-57 is wide open. The Bishop Ford outbound solid from 115th to Dalton with that long-term road work there. 27 minutes down to 80-94. DeSable Lakeshore Drive, northbound heavy Roosevelt to Jackson and approaching Chicago Avenue. Southbound approaching Chicago Avenue as well and then hitting the brakes through Grant Park. The Tri-State southbound delays from Cermak to Ogden, but the Jane Addams, the Reagan, the Veterans all moving well. Route 53 northbound, you're heavy from the Jane Addams to Kirchhoff, southbound from Kirchhoff to Algonquin. From the Metro Traffic Center, your next traffic is at 2:18 on News Radio 105.9 WBBM.
0: Accurate weather forecast for the rest of today. Breezy and rather chilly with sunshine, a few clouds, a high of 58, holding in the low 50s along the lakefront. Then tonight, partly cloudy, a low of 41. Tomorrow, mostly cloudy, breezy and warmer. A couple of showers, especially in the afternoon and evening. There could also be a thunderstorm later on. Tomorrow's high 73. 55 at O'Hare and Midway, mostly sunny. 50 at the lakefront, 61 in Plainfield. Markets are higher, the Dow Dow is up 15 points, NASDAQ up 36, and the S&P 500 up 13. It's 210. 211, people who live in Joliet are speaking out after the city recently approved the development of a new data center. They're now calling for a moratorium on all new data center projects across the state until some additional checks and balances are put in place. Members of the group Joliet Residents for

0: Responsible Growth say there's been a lack of environmental impact study and public input. Democratic State Senator Rachel Ventura joins her constituents in saying the proposed Power Act legislation in Springfield would bring regulation to the industry.
1: There are currently no checks and balances on data center developers, and they're flooding the state with proposals, driving up our utility bills, threatening our water supply, and leaving our communities in the dark.
0: Ventura adds that the Power Act has strong support regardless of political affiliation. Data from a survey of Chicago arts workers reveals that nearly two-thirds of artists in the city are earning under $40,000 a year.
2: The new Chicago Arts Census, made up of a coalition of artists, surveyed more than 1,200 arts workers in the city. About 60% reported earning less than $40,000 annually. The survey also revealed that arts workers are significantly less likely to be homeowners than most Chicagoans, even though 44% of respondents report having begun or completed a master's degree. Organizers say the report gives them actual data they can take to conversations with policymakers. Carolina Garibay, News Radio 105.9 WBBM.
0: A little bit of a warm-up on the way. The details in the five-day forecast from AccuWeather next. It's 2:13.
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0: 2:15, the five-day forecast from AccuWeather, sponsored by Four Seasons Heating, Air Conditioning, Plumbing, Sewer, and Electric. And here's meteorologist Brian Thompson.
13: Well, it's been a pretty chilly afternoon, Rob. It has been pretty sunny, but there is a gusty breeze blowing off the lake, and that's been keeping temperatures on the lower side, especially closer to the lakefront, where it will end up pretty close to 50 for much of this afternoon. On average, a high of 58, and some southern and western suburbs farther away from the lake will be getting into the even the low 60s this afternoon. Chilly tonight as clouds increase, low 41, and breezy and warmer tomorrow with clouds and a couple of showers, especially later in the afternoon and evening, when there could even be a thunderstorm with a downpour and gusty winds. High tomorrow about 73. Clearing out late tomorrow night, and then some sunshine for Wednesday, a cool breeze, high 58. Mostly sunny, warmer Thursday, high 66, and it warms up even more Friday, with more clouds, even a shower or two around. Friday's high, 74. 55 degrees right now at O'Hare and at Midway, 52 in Waukegan, 50 at the lakefront, and we're heading up to 58 this afternoon. I'm AccuWeather meteorologist Brian Thompson.
0: WBBM News Time, 2:16. Time to get $9,000 off XT5s at Heritage Cadillac of Lombard. It's time for sports. The baseball season now one quarter of the way through. And things are looking up on both sides of town. The details from Rick Gregg.
10: The White Sox are on pace for 77 wins, still under 500, but markedly better than last year's 60 or the dismal 41 of 2024. They're only a game out of first in their division. The Cubs lead theirs, but they just played 23 games in 24 days, and they were ready for this breather, as Jameson Taillon noted after Sunday's loss in Texas.
14: Everyone in the room's contributed to this stretch of good baseball, and hopefully tomorrow's just a really good day to reset for everyone, physically, mentally, emotionally, and come out ready, because Atlanta's, I think, maybe got the best record in baseball up there with us, so it should be a really good series.
10: The Braves 28-13, the Cubs 27-14, meeting for three starting tomorrow. The Sox will host Kansas City. Rick Gregg, News Radio 105.9 WBBM.
0: New Bulls VP Bryson Graham was given a nice welcoming gift yesterday when the ping pong ball bounced in the team's favor. Bulls only had a 20% chance to land in the top four of the draft, and that 20% came in. The Bulls walk away with the fourth overall pick in a class that's widely viewed as being four deep in potential star players. The Bulls also hold the 15th overall pick from an earlier trade. The NBA draft is June 23rd and 24th. The Sky back at practice today after topping the Fire on Friday in Portland in their season opener. Sky are back in action Wednesday night in the Bay Area against the Golden State Valkyries. It's 218, traffic and weather together on the 8th, sponsored by the Chicagoland Roofing Council, and here's Lisa Costi.
15: Delays on I-80, and you can expect them to continue for quite some time. Eastbound, you're stop and go from I-55 to Center Street. That's that emergency road work happening in the right lane. It is scheduled until 5 a.m. tomorrow, so do yourself a favor, maybe take US 6 and avoid that kind of frustration. Westbound, your jam from Briggs to I-55 with a stall in the right lane. On the Kennedy, inbound, you're heavy from Cumberland to Harlem and in spots from the junction to the Jane Byrne. 37 in from O'Hare. Outbound, you're heavy from the Byrne interchange to Division and then Irving Park to Harlem. It's 46 to O'Hare. Your express lanes now just 2 minutes faster. I-190 O'Hare extension eastbound, heavy from Bessie Coleman Drive to the Tri-State. The Eisenhower slow from North Ave to the Tri-State and 25th to 1st. 47 minutes in from the Jane Addams. Outbound, you're heavy from the Byrne interchange all the way to 1st. 42 to Mannheim. It's now an hour to I-90. The Stevenson, 27 minutes in from I-355 to DeSavo Lakeshore Drive. Outbound, you're solid from the Ryan to Pulaski. That long-term road work, 54 minutes out to I-355. The Dan Ryan, 18 minutes inbound. Outbound, a little heavier from the Jane Byrne interchange to 18th and 51st to 87th. 25 minutes to the split. No problems on I-57. The Bishop Ford, outbound solid, 115th to Dalton. 27 minutes to 80-94. Most of your tollways doing well. Just the Tri-State southbound, heavy from the Eisenhower to Ogden. 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
0: Brand new AccuWeather forecast for the rest of the afternoon. Breezy and rather chilly, despite plenty of sunshine. A high of 58, holding close to 50 along the lakefront. Then tonight, chilly with increasing clouds, a low of 41. Tomorrow, mostly cloudy, breezy and warmer, a couple of showers, especially later in the afternoon and evening, where there can be a thunderstorm with a downpour and gusty winds. Tomorrow's high, 73. Right now, we have 55 at O'Hare, 55 at Midway, 50 at the lakefront. Glenview, sunny skies, 52. Markets are higher. The Dow up 17 points. NASDAQ up 18. S&P 500 up 9. It's 220. And our top story this hour, Mayor Brandon Johnson says he's sending some federal COVID relief money back to Washington after the Trump administration cut funding to programs across Chicago and the state of Illinois. We'll have much more on this story coming up at 2:31. Traffic will be busier than normal in one far northwest suburb this summer.
16: Major construction is getting ready to begin on the southern portion of the Miller Road Bridge over the Fox River in McHenry. Work is being done to transition the north bridge, so there will be one lane of traffic in each direction during the construction. The work means there will be no pedestrian access to the bridge. Work is expected to last until December. Cisco Cotto, News Radio 105.9 WBBM.
0: An ATM was stolen in a smash-and-grab robbery at a Ukrainian village bar early this morning. Chicago police say they arrived at the Beetle Bar and Grill in the 2500 block of West Chicago Avenue around 2:30 a.m. and found windows smashed in and ATM was missing. They say a group of people are responsible and they left the scene in an SUV. No injuries were reported. No one's in custody. It's 2:21.
17: Persistent pain, stiffness, and swelling in your heel or tendons aren't just minor annoyances. They're warning signs of a larger problem. I'm Dr. Matthew Harkenrider from Loyola Medicine with Healthy Minute. 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Early intervention with rest, physical therapy, and proper footwear often prevents long-term damage. 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I'm Dr. Matthew Harkenrider for News Radio 105.9. WBBM.
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0: 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And here's Erica Herskowitz.
24: Oh, Rob, stocks are slightly higher right now on Wall Street. The Dow is up 15 points, the Nasdaq up 3, the S&P up 7. The Wintrust WBBM Chicago Index from Bloomberg is down 1.6%. And Fox struck a deal with the NFL today to acquire the media rights to two more games in the upcoming season. A Saturday game during Week 10 and another game in Week 15, giving Fox a Sunday triple header that includes an overseas game being played in Munich. From the drive-through to Wall Street, the company behind Dunkin', Sonic, and Arby's is becoming a public company. Inspire Brands has filed for an initial public offering. Inspire's holdings also include Baskin-Robbins, Jimmy John's, and Buffalo Wild Wings. The company has more than 33,000 restaurants in 60 markets globally. And Dua Lipa's suing Samsung for $15 million. The singer is accusing the tech giant of copyright infringement, claiming the company used her image and likeness without permission to help market and sell its TVs. Samsung hasn't commented, but Dua Lipa's lawyers say she's very selective about her commercial partnerships. With business at 23 and 53, live from the Bloomberg Newsroom, Erica Herskowitz, News Radio 105.9 WBBM.
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8: New delays on the Edens. Inbound, you're heavy from Wilson to the Junction, 17 minutes in. Outbound, tight from the Junction to Peterson. It's 18 minutes out to Lake Cook. The Kennedy now heavy Cumberland to Harlem, and in spots from the Junction to the Jane Byrne. 40 minutes in from O'Hare, 22 from the Junction. Outbound heavy from the Byrne Interchange to Division and Diversey to Harlem. 43 minutes out to O'Hare on the Eisenhower. Inbound, you're heavy from York Road to the Tri-State and then Mannheim to First. Also Ashland to the Jane Byrne. Metro reminds you to avoid these kind of delays. You can take the Union Pacific West train from Lombard. 50 minutes now in from the Jane Addams to downtown. Outbound, you're heavy from the Byrne Interchange all the way to First. 44 to Mannheim. It's an hour two to the Jane Addams. The Stevenson inbound now slow from Lamont Road to Route 83. 30 in from I-355 to DeSable Lakeshore Drive. That long-term road work on the outbound side slowing you down. You're pretty jammed up from the Ryan to Pulaski, 49 minutes to the Tri-State, 57 to I-355. The Dan Ryan, 18 minutes in for you. Outbound side heavy from the Jane Byrne Interchange to 18th and 43rd to 87. 30 minutes to the Bishop Ford split. No problems on I-57. The Bishop Ford outbound delays from 115th to Dalton. It's 28 minutes to 80-94. Your next traffic at 238 on News Radio 105.9 WBBM.
7: AccuWeather, the forecast for the rest of the afternoon. Breezy and rather chilly despite plenty of sunshine. A high of 58, but holding closer to 50. Along the lakefront, 55 at O'Hare and Midway under mostly sunny skies, 50 at the lakefront. Headlines in 45 seconds. It's 229.
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7: It's 2:30. Good afternoon. I'm Rob Hart. 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
11: This is Nancy Hardy. Millions in federal COVID dollars went back to Washington instead of being spent by the Chicago Department of Public Health.
7: Chicago maintains its spot as one of the world's worst cities for mosquitoes. An iconic hot dog stand near UIC moving after nearly 90 years. Plus, the White House Correspondents' Dinner shooting suspect enters a plea in federal court. Business, the markets are higher. The Dow up 43 points. NASDAQ up 1. The S&P 500 up 7. We have 55 degrees right now in Chicago under mostly sunny skies, going up to 58. It's 2:31, topping our news at the half hour. A new report finds the Chicago Department of Public Health has returned millions of COVID-related dollars to the federal government and shut down some programs early. The details from WBBM's Nancy Hardy.
11: About $81 million $1 million in federal grants were not spent for the CDC's Epidemiology and Laboratory Capacity Program. That's according to the Tribune, which reports Commissioner Dr. Olusumbu Ige says public health had met its goals and there were limited opportunities to use the money. Some 200 employees have been fired or quit since Ige took charge, moves that have been called chaotic and spurred claims of workplace retaliation. Dr. Ige refutes the cuts were a surprise, saying employees knew for years the COVID grants were only temporary. Nancy Hardy, News Radio 105.9 WBBM.
7: A wet spring has some pest control companies sounding the alarm about mosquitoes in Chicago.
9: Chicago recently ranked second on Orkin's list of the country's worst mosquito cities, while Terminix labeled it a mosquito hotspot. But Mark Clifton with the North Shore Mosquito Abatement District says they'll begin testing soon, noting that standing water matters more than rain alone, especially in buckets, flower pots, clogged gutters, and even children's toys left outside.
12: And now with new arrivals, new species here, it's more important than ever to make sure that you don't have standing water around the home.
9: And ironically, the warm weather many Chicagoans are waiting for is exactly what wakes mosquitoes up.
12: Once it becomes warm, I think they'll be a lot more aggressive and seeking blood and harassing people.
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7: A popular hot dog stand is leaving Maxwell Street after nearly 90 years.
13: Jim's Original opened in the Maxwell Street area in 1939, and after 87 years, it will be moving to 551 West 18th Street in Pilsen this fall. The move comes as the University of Illinois makes plans for an expansion and redevelopment. Jim's Original must vacate its location at 1250 South Union Avenue by June 30th. The restaurant is known for pioneering the Polish sausage and pork chop sandwich and developing its signature sweet grilled onions and mustard toppings. Carolina Garibe, News Radio 105.9 WBBM.
7: The man from California accused of storming the White House Correspondents' Dinner last month has pleaded not guilty.
14: Cole Thomas Allen was handcuffed and shackled and wearing an orange jail uniform for his arraignment in federal court. The 31-year-old didn't speak during the hearing, but one of his attorneys spoke for him, pleading not guilty to charges that he tried to kill President Trump and fired a shotgun at a Secret Service officer who tried to stop him. Allen's lawyers are asking the judge to bar at least two top Justice Department officials from the prosecution because they could be considered victims or witnesses in the case, creating, the lawyers argue, a potential conflict of interest. Vicki Barker, CBS News.
7: 18 American passengers on a cruise ship hit by a deadly hantavirus outbreak are now headed home to the U.S. More from CBS's Jerika Duncan.
15: They were evacuated by a specially equipped 747 that flew to the Canary Islands to get them. They were among more than 100 passengers and crew on the ship that anchored off the coast. Global health officials have tried to calm fears about the spread of the disease.
7: The Department of Health and Human Services says one American on the flight tested positive for the hantavirus. Another passenger began showing symptoms. All the passengers were taken to the University of Nebraska Medical Center, where they're being assessed to determine their risk levels for spreading the virus. New developments in the back and forth between the FCC and ABC. The lone Democratic FCC commissioner has told Disney CEO that his company is the target of a censorship campaign. The details from CBS's Jim Crisula.
16: FCC member Ana Gomez says ABC has been a victim of a, quote, sustained, coordinated campaign of censorship and control by the Trump administration. Gomez has released a letter she sent to the CEO of Disney, which owns ABC, saying that the FCC under Republican Chairman Brendan Carr has been weaponized to pressure, quote, a free and independent press and all media into submission.
7: The letter comes after ABC made a filing with the FCC saying that their free speech rights had been infringed upon. A Frontier Airlines flight was delayed at Denver International Airport after an ammunition magazine was discovered on board. A spokesman for the airline says the magazine was found as the Phoenix-bound flight was preparing for takeoff. Passengers had to be rescreened. The aircraft also went a security sweep with no additional findings. It's unclear how the gun magazine made it onto the plane. The latest news delivered right to your inbox. 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
8: Slowdowns on the Borman this afternoon, 8094 westbound, slow from Broadway to Kennedy Avenue in spots, eastbound, a little tight from Grant Street to Broadway. On the Edens, 18 minutes in from Lake Cook to the Junction, 18 on your outbound side. The Kennedy now 42 minutes in from O'Hare to the Jane Byrne. Outbound, you're heavy from the Byrne Interchange to Division, and then Fullerton to Harlem, 27 to Montrose, 43 to get you to O'Hare. Express lanes outbound moving the same as the locals. Yeah, with 90 O'Hare extension eastbound, heavy from Bessie Coleman Drive to the Tri-State. The Eisenhower now not getting better. You're heavy from York Road to the Tri-State at Manheim to First, and then Ashland to the Jane Byrne, making it 50 minutes in from the Jane Addams to the Jane Byrne Interchange. 23 from Manheim. Outbound heavy from the Byrne Interchange to First. It's 44 minutes to Manheim. It's an hour 2 out to the Jane Addams. The students are now 30 minutes in from I-355 to DeSavo Lakeshore Drive. Outbound, you're solid from the Ryan to Pulaski with that long-term road work. 49 minutes to the Tri-State, 57 to I-355. Of course, if you see something different, let us know. We love our tipsters on the WBBM Mercedes-Benz of Hoffman Estates traffic tip line at 855-780 Road. The Dan Ryan now 20 minutes on your inbound side. It's 30 to get out to the Bishop Ford. Split your express lanes outbound. Actually, are 2 minutes slower. I-57 inbound's okay. Outbound, just heavy from the Ryan to Halstead. It's 18 minutes to I-80. Your next traffic is at 248 on News Radio 105.9 WBBM.
19: WBBM AccuWeather, brisk and kind of chilly through the rest of this afternoon. Despite a lot of sunshine, high 58, it will hold close to 50 at the lakefront. Chilly tonight as clouds increase, low 41. Mostly cloudy tomorrow, breezy and warmer with a couple of showers, especially later in the afternoon and evening when there could be a thunderstorm with a downpour and gusty winds. High tomorrow, 73. And by Wednesday, it's cooler again with a gusty breeze and some sunshine. High just 58. 55 degrees right now at O'Hare and at Midway. 51 in Skokie. 50 at the lakefront, going up to 58. I'm AccuWeather meteorologist Brian Thompson.
7: Markets are higher. The Dow is up 42 points. NASDAQ up 16. The S&P 500 up 9. It's 2:40. May is Women's Health Month, and all this week, WBBM's Lisa Fielding takes a closer look at something that affects more than a million women yearly. Today, how a new generation is changing the conversation about menopause.
20: Menopause, often called the change. All women will go through it. But for years, no one talked about it.
9: many of our mothers and grandmothers suffered silently.
20: There was a lot of stigma attached to menopause for many years.
9: But no more. Patricia Handler is an advanced practice nurse at Northwestern Medicine and co-founder of the Center for Sexual Health and Menopause.
20: But women would try to hide the fact that they were menopausal. Well, now, with the social media changes, menopause is really having a moment.
9: Menopause can happen to women as early as their 30s and well into their late 50s. Dr. Kristen Venuti says social media, podcasts, and celebrity testimonials have led to a cultural shift.
21: I would have only a few conversations about menopause a week, and now it's multiple times a day.
9: Women are now addressing the change out in the open with humor, research, and camaraderie to cope with it and find relief.
21: I would say a lot of women, too, talk to their friends. Not being afraid to talk about it, I think, is the first step. I think for so long it was just swept under the rug and we were just like grin and bear it, but we shouldn't be.
9: Menopause is one of the biggest biological shifts a woman endures. Doctors say it's time to break the silence, which they say is already happening.
20: If you go through menopause in your 40s, the average life expectancy is now 80. For women, you could spend half your life in menopause.
9: Which is leading to more empowerment, balance, and longevity.
21: There used to be this thought about, like, once women are done childbearing and going through menopause, it's like, yeah, but, like, we're here and we're here to stay.
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9: 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I'm WBBM News Radio's Lisa Fielding. 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
7: If it seems like your iPhone's autocorrect has been acting weird lately, you could be on to something. The company says something is going on with the new AI-assisted keyboard that's changing a lot of common words, maybe not the ones you use commonly. The latest update should fix the problem, but if it doesn't, the company says you should try resetting the keyboard dictionary in your phone's settings. New research out of Canada says ultra-processed foods are to blame for microplastics in our brains. Researchers say it's because they're almost always packaged in plastic and don't have much nutritional value. They say that makes the tiny bits get sucked into our fatty brain tissue. The study also claims the average American has about a teaspoon worth of microplastics in the brain. WBBM News Time 2:46 Sports, sponsored by The Great Escape. A lucky bounce of the ping pong balls got the Bulls the fourth pick in next month's NBA draft. The details from Rick Gregg.
0: That's extra fortunate because most observers see the top class of this draft as only four players large, and it doesn't matter to new Bulls VP Bryson Graham which of those four lines up best for his team, just that one of them does.
4: Whether it's a 6'4 guard or a 6'11 big man, you just want to take who you believe will have the best career at the end of the day. This team is fluid, and so trying to find a fit is not the right way to approach it. You know, you want to take the best player.
0: Those players are in attendance at the league's draft combine this week at Wintrust Arena, one step in the long, deep dive Graham will do before his first choice at his new gig. Covering the Bulls, Rick Gregg, News Radio 105.9 WBBM.
7: The NBA draft will be held on June 23rd and 24th. A pair of games, four on the schedule tonight in the NBA playoffs. Things get underway at 7 in Cleveland, where the Cavaliers try to pull even with the Pistons at two games apiece at 9:30. The Thunder go for a series sweep over the Lakers in L.A. Last night it was the Spurs falling to the Timberwolves after Victor Wembanyama was ejected early in the game for throwing an elbow. The league says you won't serve a suspension for that, and the Knicks won their series over the 76ers with a 144-114 win. The Sky hope to make it 2-0 on the season when they go to San Francisco to play the Golden State Valkyries on Wednesday. The Cubs have a day off before a big series with the National League's other hottest team, the Atlanta Braves. Game one of that series is tomorrow night. Colin Ray expected to get the start. First pitch at 6:15. Hear that game on 104.3 The Score. And it's a rarity for the White Sox this year, an actual in-the-flesh AL Central matchup. The White Sox host the Royals for three games beginning tomorrow. The Sox took 2 of 3 from Seattle over the weekend. It's 2:48. 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
8: I-80 continues to be a struggle. Eastbound stop and go from I-55 to Center Street with that emergency road work. Still blocking the right lane. That's scheduled until 5 a.m. tomorrow, so you may want to do yourself a favor. Take US 6 instead if you can. Westbound, you're heavy from US 30 to I-55. We had a stall there, but that's been cleared out of the way. Northwest Indiana, not too problematic. I-80-94 westbound, just slow spots from Broadway to Kennedy Avenue. Eastbound, slow from Grant Street to Broadway. The Eden's now 18 minutes in either direction for you. The Kennedy, 42 minutes in from O'Hare to the Jane Byrne, 18 from the Junction. Outbound, heavy from the Byrne Interchange to the Ohio Street Feeder, then Fullerton up to Harlem, 28 to Montrose, 46 to O'Hare. The I-190 O'Hare extension, eastbound, heavy from Bessie Coleman Drive to the Tri-State. The Eisenhower, heavy from York Road to the Tri-State, then Mannheim to First and Ashland to the Jane Byrne, 50 minutes in from the Jane Addams, 23 from Mannheim. Outbound, it's 44 minutes to Mannheim. It's an hour two to the Jane Addams. The Stevenson now 37 minutes in from I-355 to DeSable Lakeshore Drive. Outbound, solid from the Ryan to Pulaski with that long-term road work. And then the Tri-State to Cass is a delay, 52 to the Tri-State, an hour five out to I-355 in Will County now. Northbound yourself from Route 53 to I-355. The Dan Ryan, 20 minutes in, 30 on your outbound side. Express lanes outbound are actually 2 minutes slower, so stay in the locals. 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
7: AccuWeather forecast for the rest of the afternoon, breezy and rather chilly despite plenty of sunshine, a high of 58. But holding close to 50 along the lakefront. Then tonight, chilly with increasing clouds, a low of 41. Tomorrow, mostly cloudy, breezy and warmer. A couple of showers, especially later in the afternoon and evening, where there can be a thunderstorm with a downpour and gusty winds. Tomorrow's high, 73. 55 at O'Hare, 55 at Midway, 50 at the lakefront, 57 in Wheaton under sunny skies. Markets are higher. The Dow is up 44 points, NASDAQ up 23, and the S&P 500 up 10. It's 2:51.
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1: 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Chip sales hit a record $791 billion in 2025. I'm Jason Brooks.
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6: 253 business news. Markets are higher before the closing bell. The Dow is up 59 points. NASDAQ up 4. S&P 500 up 9. Now from Bloomberg, here's Erica Herskowitz.
7: Novo Nordisk is handing over an experimental therapy for Parkinson's disease to Cellular Intelligence. It's a Mark Zuckerberg-backed AI startup. Cellular Intelligence will be in charge of shepherding the treatment through clinical trials and will use its AI platform to accelerate clinical development and manufacturing. Novo Nordisk stands to receive milestone payments and royalties if the program succeeds and has agreed to buy a stake in Cellular Intelligence as part of the deal. Meanwhile, Novo's oral versions of its blockbuster weight loss drugs Ozempic and Wegovy are now available for same-day delivery on Amazon. The Ozempic pill launched last week following the January debut of an oral version of Wegovy, which has delivered strong results, generating more than $350 million in first quarter sales. And a new report says workers at Meta are angry and miserable. The New York Times reports workers there are revolting against a new policy that tracks their keystrokes and how they move their mouse. Meta says it's being done to train AI, but workers argue that they're just training their replacements. With business at 23 and 53, from the Bloomberg Newsroom, Erica Herskowitz, News Radio 105.9 WBBM.
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4: 258, traffic and weather together on the 8th, and here's Lisa Costi.
5: Trouble on the tri-state this afternoon. Northbound, you're heavy from Cermak to the Eisenhower. We've got a stall there. It's blocking the right lane. Southbound side, you're heavy from Cermak to Ogden. But the rest of your tollways, the Jane Addams, the Reagan, the Veterans, all doing okay. The Eden's now 18 minutes in from Lake Cook, 18 on the outbound side. The Kennedy, 42 minutes in from O'Hare to the Jane Byrne, 18 from the junction. Outbound, you're heavy from the Jane Byrne interchange to the Ohio Street feeder, and then Fullerton to Harlem, 28 to Montrose, 46 to O'Hare. Express lanes outbound moving the same as the locals. The Eisenhower now 50 minutes in from the Jane Addams to the Jane Byrne, 23 from Manheim. Outbound, you're heavy from the Jane Byrne interchange to First, 44 to Manheim. It's an hour two to the Jane Addams. The Stevenson inbound 37 minutes from I-355 to DeSable Lakeshore Drive. Outbound solid from the Dan Ryan to Pulaski with long-term road work and then delays from the Tri-State to Cass. Metro reminds you to avoid these delays. You can always take the BNSF line to LaGrange. So 52 minutes to the Tri-State, an hour five to I-355 in Will County, northbound heavy from Weber Road to 355, southbound from I-80 to US 6. The Dan Ryan, 20 minutes in for you. It's a 30-minute ride out to the Bishop Ford split. Stay in the locals. They'll save you 2 minutes. 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
4: 55 degrees right now at 259.
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6: Dozens of former federal prosecutors in Chicago call out the Justice Department over their second attempt to target James Comey. I'm political editor Jeff Buckles.
4: A Cook County judge now says she'll rule May 21st on whether a special prosecutor should handle potential criminal cases tied to Operation Midway Blitz. The number of Americans back in the U.S. from the Hunter virus cruise now stands at 18, more ahead from CBS News. Sports, the White Sox and Cubs are off. Business, markets are higher. The Dow is up 80, NASDAQ up 17, S&P 500 up 11. 55 degrees right now in Chicago. CBS News is next. It's 3 o'clock.
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7: I'm Jennifer Kuiper. Nations around the world have repatriated passengers from a cruise ship hit by the hantavirus outbreak. CBS's Ian Lee in Omaha, Nebraska, has more on the 18 people repatriated to the U.S.
8: 16 are here in Omaha. One is in the national quarantine unit. That person does have the virus, but they are currently not showing any symptoms. Two other people have been taken to Atlanta. They're at Emory. One of those people is showing symptoms, but we don't know if they contracted the virus or it is something else.
7: Madrid's health ministry says a Spaniard evacuated from the ship has hantavirus, and staff at a Dutch hospital with the virus with a patient, a hantavirus patient, has quarantined after procedural errors. The Supreme Court temporarily extends for at least 3 days women's access to mifepristone, a widely used abortion pill. President Trump says he aims to suspend the federal tax on gas to help Americans shoulder higher fuel prices caused by the Iran war. He's asked how long he would suspend it.
9: Until it's appropriate, yeah. Until it's appropriate. It's a small percentage, but it's still money.
7: Any suspension would require approval from Congress. A nonprofit is the latest group seeking to block changes to a historic landmark proposed by the Trump administration. CBS's Stacey Lynn.
10: The Cultural Landscape Foundation has filed a lawsuit challenging a plan to repaint the Lincoln Memorial Reflecting Pool. The group argues the project began without the required federal review under historic preservation law. The White House is already facing multiple legal challenges over other proposed changes to historic sites, including the demolition of the East Wing to make way for a new ballroom, plans to renovate the Kennedy Center with the president's name added, and the construction of a large arch at the west end of the National Mall. Stacey Lynn, CBS News, The White House.
7: The man accused of sparking a deadly and destructive wildfire in California appears before a judge today. Jonathan Rindernecht has pleaded not guilty to starting the Palisades wildfire in L.A. in January 2025. CBS's Carter Evans has more.
11: This is basically a hearing to determine what evidence the judge will allow in court. There is a lot of circumstantial evidence at this point. So prosecutors basically have geolocation data, 911 calls that Rinderknecht made, lighter evidence. They say they found a lighter in his car with his DNA that they say he admitted to bringing with him on the trail.
7: Six people were found dead yesterday in a boxcar on a Union Pacific freight train in Laredo, Texas, just across the Rio Grande from Mexico. Joe Baez is the Laredo Police Department.
12: An autopsy will probably take place to determine the cause and manner of the death of the victims in this case.
7: Stocks closed up. This is CBS News.
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5: It is 3:03, another Monday, the 11th day of May today. Thanks for joining us this afternoon. I'm Lisa Fielding. We have sunny skies, 55 degrees. Chilly northeast winds now at 17 miles an hour. Breezy and chilly today, despite the sunshine with a high of 58, but only holding close to 50 lakefront. The AccuWeather 5-day forecast coming up at 3:15. But first at 3, dozens of former federal prosecutors in the Chicago area are bashing their former employer over the Justice Department's second attempt to prosecute fired FBI Director James Comey. That story from WBBM political editor Jeff Buchholz.
6: This letter, signed by more than 100 former employees of the Chicago U.S. Attorney's Office, starts off by calling the new indictment against Comey, this is a quote, absurdly weak. The Justice Department indicted Comey last month over an image he posted on his Instagram page showing seashells arranged on a beach to say 8647. Prosecutors say a reasonable person would interpret that message as a threat on the president's life, defining the term 86 as shorthand for kill and 47 as a reference to Mr. Trump as the 47th president. The letter says the decision to indict Comey dilutes the credibility of the department and calls the new indictment a transparent use of the Justice Department's power to pursue the president's personal agenda. Jeff Buchholz, News Radio 105.9 WBBM.
5: A Cook County judge now says she'll rule on May 21st on whether a special prosecutor should handle potential criminal cases tied to Operation Midway Blitz. Advocates for immigrant rights groups and dozens of elected leaders State's Attorney Eileen O'Neill Burke has done nothing to hold federal agents accountable for their actions in the Chicago area last fall. Assistant State's Attorney Yvette Lazon told reporters after the hearing that the office is ready to review any potential charges against ICE agents.
14: The State's Attorney has consistently maintained that she would provide prosecutorial support to any investigation into potential criminal conduct by federal agents that is undertaken by a law enforcement agency and would review the evidence for any appropriate criminal charges.
5: During the hearing, the judge asked about the office's announcement that it would specifically review use of force charges and wondered whether that would limit the scope of any other charges. A 30-year-old man seriously injured in a shooting in the back of the yards this morning. Police say the man was inside his home near 46th and Winchester when someone opened fire through the door. He is in the hospital in serious condition, no one in custody. Joliet residents and their political representatives are demanding a moratorium on the building of a new data center.
15: Critical questions about cumulative energy load, grid reliability, sound, heat discharge, and long-term environmental effects have not been answered in a way that is transparent.
16: Noah Martinez with Joliet Residents for Responsible Growth doesn't just want to see a moratorium placed on building any newly proposed data centers in Joliet, but across the entire state, giving a chance for legislation in Springfield to place checks and balances on companies and municipalities when it comes to resident and environmental impacts. Some Joliet residents also claiming that public input has been silenced in their disapproval of data center projects. Also at this press conference, 43rd District State Senator Rachel Ventura, a Democrat, who says that SB 4103 and HB 5513, better known as the Power Act, already have strong support regardless of political affiliation.
17: We must remember that what is starting to take place here in Joliet, unfortunately, is not unique.
16: Brandon Eisen, News Radio, 105.9 WBBM.
7: Local leaders in Northwest Indiana are waiting on the Chicago Bears' next move before they enact new taxes to possibly pay for a new stadium there.
18: New taxes on food, beverages, hotels, and Airbnb stays are a moot point until the Bears sign an agreement with the state of Indiana to relocate. Lake County Council President Christine Sid told the Post Tribune that, and they have time to pass the taxes earmarked to pay off bonds for the state's $1 billion commitment for a stadium in Hammond. Porter County is also expected to enact food and beverage taxes, but Council President Andy Vasquez told the paper they won't discuss it until new board members, including whoever will replace him, are elected in November. Nancy Hardy, News Radio 105.9 WBBM.
7: And guests can now fully immerse themselves in the world of aquatic animals at the Shedd Aquarium's new 4D theater.
19: The Shedd has officially opened its reimagined Phelps Auditorium after extensive renovations to turn it into a first-of-its-kind immersion theater for 4D experiences. It now features a screen that extends along the side walls to surround guests in ocean waves, tide pools, and landscapes. They'll watch a short film showcasing the lives and behaviors of aquatic animals. Tickets are $5.95. Guests can choose between three types of 4D shows: penguins, sharks, and octopuses. Carolina Garibe, News Radio 105.9 WBBM.
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5: We've got a crash on the Edens, Lisa, outbound. You're heavy from the Kennedy Junction to before Peterson. That crash is on the right shoulder, but kind of putting a snag in things. 20 minutes on your outbound trip, 20 on the inbound side. The Kennedy now 45 minutes in from O'Hare to the Jane Byrne Interchange. 24 from the junction. Outbound, you're heavy from the Byrne Interchange to the Ohio Street Feeder, and then heavy Armitage up to Harlem. 30 to Montrose, 48 to O'Hare. Express lanes outbound moving the same as the locals. The I-190 O'Hare extension eastbound heavy from Bessie Coleman Drive to the Tri-State. The Eisenhower now 55 minutes in from the Jane Addams to the Jane Byrne. 30 minutes from Mannheim. Outbound heavy from the Byrne Interchange out to First Avenue. 45 to Mannheim, an hour 3 to the Jane Addams. The Stevenson, it's 40 minutes in from I-355 to DeSalvo Lakeshore Drive. Outbound still solid from the Ryan to Pulaski, that long-term road work. And then more delays for you from LaGrange to Cass. It's 58 minutes to the Tri-State and an hour 10 to I-355. Hang in there. I-55 in Will County, northbound, you're heavy from Weber Road to I-355. Southbound from I-80 to US 6. The Dan Ryan now 20 minutes in. You're heavy from the Stevenson to the Jane Byrne Interchange. Outbound, heavy from the Jane Byrne to 18th and 35th, all the way to the split, 33 minutes out to I-57. I-57 inbound's fine. Outbound, heavy from the Dan Ryan to Halstead, 18-minute trip for you. The Bishop Ford, just 15 minutes in. Outbound solid from 115th to Dalton with long-term road work. It's 30 minutes out to 80-94. From the Metro Traffic Center, your next traffic at 318 on News Radio 105.9 WBBM.
7: All right, Lisa, thank you. For the rest of this afternoon, lots of sunshine, but it's chilly, especially with that northeast breeze. Look for I-58, only around 50 lakefront. Chilly tonight, a 41 low tonight, and then tomorrow warming up. Could get a chance of showers, though, as a result, a high of 73. 55 at O'Hare now, 51 in Wheeling, 59 in Romeoville. Checking in on the market, S&P 500 and NASDAQ trade into record territory, in the Dow climbs 95.
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7: 311, a new reward offered to help solve a double homicide in East Garfield Park. Last Thursday night, 38-year-old Uber driver Jessen Chow was driving 18-year-old Demarion Johnson near Lake and Homan. That's when investigators say a gray SUV pulled up alongside them and opened fire, hitting them both. They both died later at the hospital. Cook County Crime Stoppers offering a $10,000 reward for any information leading to the arrest of the gunman involved.
0: An 18-year-old in Northwest Indiana is facing serious consequences after playing a popular game among high school seniors.
1: Chasing classmates with water guns is what it started as in a game called Senior Assassins. The town of Chesterton, Indiana reports on its Facebook page that it took a dangerous turn after one teen was seriously hurt after falling from the hood of a moving car during the game. According to investigators, witnesses described the driver speeding up and tapping the brakes while the teen held onto the hood. Court documents say the injuries included fractures, a ruptured eardrum, and a brain bleed. An 18-year-old is now facing charges with criminal recklessness. Sarah Herrera, News Radio 105.9 WBBM.
0: Dozens of police and

0: Fire departments from across Lake County, Illinois are gearing up for one of the largest public safety events in the area.
1: The 27th annual First Responders Expo takes place this Saturday at Gurnee Mills. Families can check out police cars, fire trucks, ambulances, bomb squad robots, and live fire displays and crash rescue demonstrations. Kids can also try hands-on activities like an obstacle course and fire pole. And organizers say a new canine corner will let visitors meet police, rescue, and comfort dogs. The free event runs from 11 a.m. to 3 p.m. Rachel Pearson, News Radio, 105.9 WBBM.
0: The deadline is fast approaching for people wanting to save money on their property taxes.
2: The last day to apply for property tax exemptions in Cook County is Friday. You can apply in person at a county assessor office or on the county assessor website. Homeowners, senior, and persons with disabilities exemptions are automatically renewed. You don't have to reapply for those. However, the veterans with disabilities exemption has to be applied for every year, and in some cases, the senior freeze does as well. 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
0: 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Here's meteorologist Brian Thompson.
13: Well, Lisa, pretty sunny afternoon, but it has been pretty chilly as there's been a gusty breeze blowing in off the lake. Temperatures mostly in the 50s across the area. We'll see a low of 41 tonight. Now, clouds will be on the increase tonight, and it will turn out mostly cloudy tomorrow. It'll be a breezy and warmer day. There will be a couple of showers, especially later in the afternoon and evening when there could be a thunderstorm with a downpour and gusty winds. High tomorrow, 73. Then it clears out later tomorrow night. So we'll see some sunshine return on Wednesday with a cool breeze, high 58. Then warming back up late in the week, mostly sunny on Thursday, high 66. And despite more clouds and even a shower or two Friday, we'll see a high of 74. 55 degrees right now at O'Hare, 54 at Midway, 50 in Rogers Park, 51 at the lakefront, and we're going down to 41 later tonight. I'm AccuWeather meteorologist Brian Thompson.
0: All right, Brian, thank you. It is 3:16. When searching for a low interest rate on a new Cadillac, search Heritage Cadillac of Lombard. And it's time for sports now. Good afternoon. From the Score, here's Chris Emma.
14: Good afternoon, Lisa. These have been some difficult recent years for the Bulls, who have gone through more than a decade without a playoff series victory. But Mother's Day Sunday brought the franchise its best day in a while. Chicago had some lottery luck. The Bulls landed the fourth overall pick in a deep NBA draft for new top executive Bryson Graham. This represents the chance to add a building block. The chance to evaluate comes this week at the NBA Combine at Wintrust Arena. Here's Rick Craig with more.
15: It's a front row look at more than 70 prospects for new Bulls basketball decision maker Bryson Graham, but it's also just a piece of the information puzzle.
16: You're looking at their body of work. You know, you're looking up throughout the year, you're going back to their grassroots, and, you know, you're going to implement your

0: analytics into it, your evaluation into it, and then obviously your intel, you know. So yeah, it's an eyes, ears, numbers combination.
1: And the stakes got higher Sunday when lottery luck pushed the Bulls up to the fourth overall pick a month and a half from now. Graham's got number 15, too. 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
2: In baseball, the Cubs and White Sox both have the day off. The Cubs start up three games in Atlanta tomorrow night. The White Sox welcome the Royals to the South Side. The first leg of the Crosstown Classic starts this weekend at Wrigley Field. And the NFL will release its schedule for the 2026 regular season on Thursday night. The Bears could very well be the first game on the calendar Wednesday, September 9th against the defending Super Bowl champion Seahawks. The Bears will face a daunting test this season. They face a strength of schedule at 550 overall, the number one mark in the league. With sports, 16 and 46. I'm Chris Emma of 104.3. 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
4: There's no sugarcoating it. I-80 has been a mess for a while and will continue to be like that. Eastbound, your stop and go from I-55 to Center Street. Just jammed up with that emergency road work in the right lane, and that's scheduled to go on until 5 a.m. tomorrow morning. If you can't take that kind of heat, just take US 6. It's a better option for you. Westbound, you're heavy past Briggs to the Des Plaines River Bridge. On the Edens, that earlier crash on the outbound side just before Peterson, that's been cleared out of the way. 18 minutes from Montrose to Lake Cook. Inbound, you're heavy from Peterson to the junction, 23 in from Lake Cook. The Kennedy, 45 minutes in from O'Hare, 24 from the junction. Outbound, it's a 48 ride to O'Hare. Express lanes aren't going to save you any time. They're running the same as the locals. The I-190 O'Hare extension eastbound, heavy from Bessie Coleman Drive to the Tri-State. The Eisenhower now 55 minutes in from the Jane Addams to the Jane Byrne, 30 from Mannheim. Outbound, heavy from the Byrne interchange all the way to First, 45 to Mannheim. It's an hour 3 to the Jane Addams. The Stevenson now 40 minutes in from I-355 to DeSable Lakeshore Drive. Much different story on your outbound side. You're jammed from the Ryan to Pulaski. Long-term road work there. And then LaGrange Road to Cass. Just 47 minutes to get to Cicero. And then it's an hour 10 to I-355. 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
5: All right, Lisa, thanks. For the rest of this afternoon, breezy and chilly, despite all the sunshine with a high of 58, but only 50 by the lakefront. Chilly tonight, a low of 41, and tomorrow breezy and warmer, a couple of showers. A high tomorrow of 73, 55 at O'Hare, 51 lakefront, northeast winds at 17 miles an hour. Market Watch, stocks in the green to begin the trading week. It's 3:20. A conservative commentator and former candidate for governor taking state leaders to court over Illinois' political map. That's our top story. We're going to have that coming up at 3:31. Leaders of immigration rights groups in the Chicago area say they're pleased that investigators are now looking into a deadly shooting by ICE agents in the suburbs. The Illinois State Police announced last week that it's now investigating last September's death of Silveria Villegas Gonzalez in Franklin Park. Fred Sow from the Illinois Coalition for Immigrants and Refugee Rights says people need to be held accountable for actions that he says broke the law.
6: We need accountability for what happened with Silverio, as we do with so many other incidents, the shooting of Maramar Martinez, all these other incidents where ICE agents have tackled people to the ground or shot them with pepper balls or deployed tear gas without any rationale.
5: The state police say investigators will refer their findings to the Cook County State's Attorney's Office. Drivers trying to cross the Fox River in McHenry should plan for some additional headaches. Construction set to begin soon on the Charles Miller Road Bridge, with a full bridge closure expected as early as next Monday. The project expected to be wrapped up by December 1st. Well, spring has always been known as the home buying season, but this year isn't following the usual rules. Jim Kersula tells us that the nation's retailers weren't quite as busy last month.
7: Sales of existing homes in the U.S. were essentially flat in April, another lackluster showing for the housing market during what's traditionally its busiest time of the year. The National Association of Realtors says just over 4 million homes were sold nationwide last month, unchanged compared to April of last year.
5: There were nearly 1.5 million unsold homes at the end of April, up 5.8% from March. Stocks begin the week in the green. We'll check in with Wall Street and the numbers.
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11: Well, some good news for Boeing. The FAA today approving Boeing's protocols to address safety issues on the MD-11 cargo jet. They were all grounded late last year. That's after a deadly UPS cargo plane crash. It killed over a dozen people in the plane and on the ground in Kentucky. UPS retired all of its MD-11s after that crash. Meantime, the low-cost carrier Frontier Airlines making the most of the demise of rival Spirit Airlines. It added 3 million seats to its schedule in just the last week for flights between June and September. Elon Musk of Tesla and SpaceX AI, Tim Cook, still the CEO of Apple for a few more months, joining the chief executives of Goldman Sachs, Boeing, Citigroup, Micron Technologies, and many others for President Trump's summit with his Chinese counterpart Xi Jinping in China this week. Trump is hoping to open up multi-billion dollar business deals and purchase agreements with Beijing. And there's good news if you have a bunch of loyalty points with that now grounded Spirit Airlines. You can use them for free pizza at Papa John's. The chain's Skies to Pies promotion allows 250 customers to convert those rewards points into a free pizza pie with one topping. With business at 23 and 53 from the Bloomberg Newsroom, Tom Busby, News Radio 105.9 WBBM.
5: 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We'll check in with Lisa.
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4: We're dealing with a big headache for you on I-80. We've been talking about it all day, and we'll continue to, because you need to know. Stop and go eastbound on I-80 from I-55 to Center Street. That's emergency road work in the right lane, and that's scheduled to go on until at least 5 a.m. tomorrow morning. So you can try and suffer through, or you can take US 6, a better option for you. Westbound, you're heavy from Briggs to Center Street. Also, delays on 8094 westbound. Slow spots from I-65 to Kennedy Avenue. Eastbound, delays from Klein to Burb. The rest of Northwest Indiana doing okay for now. The Edens now, outbound, you're heavy from the junction to before Foster. It's 17 minutes out to Lake Cook. Inbound, heavy from Toohey to the junction, 27 in from Lake Cook to the junction. Of course, if you see anything, say something. We love our tipsters and appreciate you on the WBBM Mercedes-Benz of Hoffman Estates traffic tip line at 855-780 Road. The Kennedy now 52 minutes in from O'Hare to downtown, 25 from the junction. Outbound, you're heavy from the Burn Interchange to the Ohio Street feeder, and then delays Armitage up to Harlem, 30 to Montrose, 48 to O'Hare. Your express lanes outbound are actually 5 minutes slower, so stay in the locals. The I-190 O'Hare extension eastbound, you're heavy Bessie Coleman Drive to the Tri-State. The Eisenhower now heavy from North Ave to the Tri-State, and then Mannheim to First, also Ashland to the Jane Byrne. 56 in from the Jane Adams, 32 from Mannheim. Outbound, not much better. 48 minutes to Mannheim. It's an hour 8 to the Jane Adams. The Stevenson now 43 minutes in from I-355 to DeSavo Lakeshore Drive. Outbound 57 to the Tri-State. It's an hour 10 to I-355. I-55 in Will County, northbound heavy from Route 53 to I-355. Southbound from 355 to Joliet Road, and also I-80 to US 6. Your next traffic at 3:38 on News Radio 105.9 WBBM.
5: 55 degrees at 3:12.
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5: 3:30, good afternoon. Happy Monday afternoon. Thanks for joining us. I'm Lisa Fielding. Here are the top stories on News Radio WBBM.
24: Illinois might have to take an eraser to the state's voting maps because of a new federal lawsuit. I'm political editor Jeff Buckles.
5: A post-prom shooting in Northwest Indiana leaves one teen dead, two others hurt. President Trump says the latest ceasefire with Iran is, quote, on massive life support. And passengers from the hantavirus-infected cruise ship arrive in the U.S. Sports Cub Sox off in business.
11: I'm Tom Busby at Bloomberg. New record highs for the NASDAQ and the S&P 500, but just barely today. The Dow up 95 points, the NASDAQ up 27, the S&P up 14.
5: Sunny but chilly, highs around 50 degrees along the lakefront. We've got 55 at O'Hare. It is 3:31. Conservative commentator and former candidate for governor is taking state leaders to court over Illinois' political maps. Here's WBBM political editor Jeff Buckles.
24: Governor J.B. Pritzker told reporters last month after the U.S. Supreme Court ruling on the Voting Rights Act that the state's legislative and congressional district maps follow the stricter standards set by the justices. This new lawsuit against the governor and the State Board of Elections from former state lawmaker Jeannie Ives basically says, prove it. The suit filed last Friday in federal district court in central Illinois claims the state's voting maps are unconstitutional based on the new standard set by the high court over the use of race in drawing boundaries and that they violate her rights. Jeff Buckles, News Radio 105.9 WBBM.
5: State Board of Elections says it does not comment on pending litigation. We've asked the governor's office for a response. A teenager is dead, two others hurt after a shooting at what investigators say was a post-prom party in Northwest Indiana.
0: Porter County Sheriff's Police say shots were fired around 11 o'clock Saturday night at a home near Michigan City. A boy was killed. An 18-year-old woman and another boy were taken to a Chicago hospital. Neighbors say dozens of teens were running from the home as gunfire erupted, and some other nearby houses were also hit by bullets. Michigan City area schools say counseling and support will be available for students and staff this week. Rachel Pearson, News Radio, 105.9 WBBM.
5: A rainy spring does not necessarily guarantee a brutal mosquito summer around Chicago, but experts say mosquito season itself is getting longer.
1: After weeks of rain, some national pest control companies are warning Chicago could see a surge of mosquitoes this summer. Mark Clifton with the North Shore Mosquito Abatement District.
2: In April, we did have an early kind of aggressive start to the season. It got really warm and wet.
1: But he says it's not that simple. The cooler weather lately has actually kept mosquitoes a little quieter for now. The bigger issue, he says, is that mosquito season around Chicago is starting earlier and lasting longer every year, with new invasive species adding to the problem.
2: We used to have maybe a four-month mosquito season, and I think now it's safe to say it goes from April to October.
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5: 3:33 around the world now. The ceasefire with Iran appears to be extremely fragile.
3: President Trump called the Iran ceasefire
6: unbelievably weak
3: and says it's on massive life support.
6: Where the doctor walks in and says, sir, your loved one has approximately a 1% chance of living.
3: He described Tehran's latest proposal to end the war as garbage because they would not commit to a nuclear concession.
6: The plan is that they cannot have a nuclear weapon. And they didn't say that in their letter.
3: Stacey Lynn, CBS News, the White House.
5: At the same time, President Trump wants to suspend the federal gas tax for a period of time to help Americans shoulder high fuel prices caused by the war. It would amount to 18 cents per gallon on gas and about 24 cents for diesel users. However, it requires Congress to act, and it would cost the federal government about $500 million a week. Cole Allen, the accused White House Correspondents' Dinner shooting, has just entered a not guilty plea in court.
25: Everyone has the right to the presumption of innocence, and they are claiming that he is not guilty to these particular charges. You know, I don't think they can deny that he was at the hotel, right, that he ran towards that magnetometer, that he was holding the gun, anything we see on video. But they are going to say, no, he was not attempting to assassinate the president. Mm-hmm. No, he was not doing these charges that you are claiming that he did.
5: His legal team is also asking to disqualify U.S. Attorney Gene Pirro and another senior Justice Department official from the case because they were at the dinner during the incident. Now to the latest on the hantavirus. A French woman and an American have tested positive as nations around the world repatriated passengers from a cruise ship that was hit by the outbreak. The passengers were either quarantined or isolated in specialized facilities. Dr. William Schaffner, an infectious disease specialist at the Vanderbilt Medical Center, says the passengers are in good hands.
26: I have a great deal of confidence in how this is being handled. We may have a few more cases. This is not going to spread widely in our population or around the world.
5: Meanwhile, there are already several potential hantavirus vaccines or treatments in the works.
27: As global public health officials now scramble to contain the highly infectious disease seen recently transmitted from person to person on a cruise ship, the Wall Street Journal reports that there are already a number of potential vaccine or treatment options awaiting human trial. One is an antibody which is shown to protect hamsters from the strain in question, the results first published in 2022, but a consortium of researchers are still in need of funding to proceed any further. Moderna has been working on a vaccine for the hantavirus since 2024 in a collaboration with the U.S. Army Medical Research Institute of Infectious Diseases. 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
5: Coming up in a minute, low gas prices, traffic, and weather together. It's 3:36.
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5: 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In Bensonville, the S&K on Route 83 in Bryn Mawr has gas for $4.75 a gallon. In Batavia, the Pride of Batavia at Randall and McKee has gas for $4.72. 3:38 now, traffic and weather together on the 8th. Here's Lisa Costi.
4: On the Edens now, inbound you're heavy from Toohey to the junction, outbound delays from the junction to before Foster at 17 minutes out to Lake Cook. The Kennedy inbound 52 minutes in from O'Hare to the Jane Byrne, 25 from the junction. Outbound 30 minutes to Montrose, 48 to O'Hare. Express lanes are actually 5 minutes slower, so good idea to stay in the locals this go around. I-190 O'Hare extension, eastbound heavy from the terminals to the tri-state. The Eisenhower now an hour in from the Jane Addams, 37 from Mannheim to downtown. Outbound, it's 52 minutes just to Mannheim. You're heavy from the Jane Byrne out to 25th, and then Woodfield Road to I-90. It's an hour and 10 out to I-90. The Stevenson, 43 minutes in from I-355 to the Saba Lakeshore Drive. Outbound, you're solid from the Dam Ryan to Pulaski with that long-term road work. 51 minutes from DeSalvo Lakeshore Drive to the Tri-State and an hour 12 to I-355. Also, you're jammed now Lamont Road to past I-355. That's due to a crash in a lane that just happened. I-55 in Will County, northbound heavy Weber Road to I-355, southbound from I-80 to US 6. The Dan Ryan, 18 minutes on your inbound trip, 35 going back out. I-57 inbound's okay. Outbound, you're heavy from the Ryan to 127th and past I-80. 23 minutes for you. Bishop Ford now 15 minutes in. Outbound, solid from 115th to Dalton with that long-term road work. 30 minutes out to 8094. DeSalvo Lakeshore Drive, northbound heavy Roosevelt to Monroe and then Navy Pier to Chicago Avenue. Southbound from Michigan to Chicago and then through Grant Park. Also delays 53rd to 57th. Your next traffic at 3:48 on News Radio 105.9 WBBM.
7: WBBM AccuWeather. We're still enjoying a lot of sunshine right now, but it's a pretty chilly afternoon with a gusty breeze. It will be chilly tonight as clouds increase, low 41. Breezy and warmer tomorrow with a mostly cloudy sky. There will be a couple of showers, especially later in the afternoon and evening when there could be a thunderstorm with the downpour and gusty winds. High tomorrow, 73. Then turning cooler again on Wednesday, a gusty breeze and some sunshine, high only 58. 55 at O'Hare right now, 54 at Midway and in Elmwood Park. It's 51 at the lakefront, going down to 41 tonight. I'm AccuWeather meteorologist Brian Thompson.
5: On Wall Street, the Dow up nearly 100, S&P gains 14, and the Nasdaq up by 27. It's 340. More than half of Chicagoans who work in the arts are earning less than $40,000 a year.
8: According to a survey from the Chicago Art Census, 60% of Chicago arts workers reported earning less than $40,000 annually. Those earnings fall below the city's overall average income per capita for the year surveyed. The Chicago Art Census was organized by a coalition of arts workers. They surveyed more than 1,200 people who work across arts disciplines. They also offer recommendations such as providing arts workers with strategies for financial stability and urging policymakers to include freelance and gig workers in legislation that mandates timely and transparent payment. Carolina Garibay, News Radio 105.9 WBBM.
5: 3:41, news from around the world now. President Trump said he's considering making Venezuela the 51st American state once after removing Nicolas Maduro from power. Trump spoke to Fox News, stating that he was seriously considering the proposition. He cited Venezuela's $40 trillion worth of oil reserves as driving that decision. AAA projects that 45 million Americans are planning to get away for the Memorial Day weekend.
9: The Auto Club says that's how many of us will travel at least 50 miles from home between Thursday, May 21st and Monday, May 25th. A record 39.1 million people will travel by car and more than 3.5 million will fly. AAA says average plane ticket prices are lower than they were last year for those who booked early. Christopher Cruz, CBS News.
5: Well, Matt Damon got some laughs hosting SNL over the weekend, but there's nothing funny about a lawsuit he's facing. Damon and Ben Affleck are being sued by two Miami police officers over a very successful Netflix film.
10: Stay off the radios, no call-outs.
12: The suit says that Affleck and Damon's movie The Rip caused reputational harm because of the film's depiction of law enforcement, defaming the real officers who allegedly inspired it, causing substantial harm to their personal and professional reputations.
13: You just take whatever money you want and walk away.
12: The Rip follows two cops caught up in a drug raid. They find a huge amount of cash and try to figure out what to do with it. No comment yet from Damon and Affleck's Artist Equity Production Company. Matt Wolf, CBS News.
5: And when The Late Show with Stephen Colbert airs its final episode on CBS Thursday, May 21st, Jimmy Kimmel Live will be dark. Kimmel himself confirmed that his ABC show will not produce a new episode out of respect to Colbert's send-off. Kimmel made the same call in 2015 when David Letterman signed off from Late Show, opting not to compete against the final broadcast of one of his heroes. 3:42, top trending stories and the day in sports coming up.
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5: Savannah Guthrie is about to get a new job. In addition to her morning duties at the Today Show, she says she will soon be the new host of the Wordle game show, which will bring the online game to television. The show will be executive produced by comedian Jimmy Fallon, along with the New York Times. Guthrie says she's been a voracious Wordle player for many years. And a new Beatles fan experience is expected to open in London next year. Applecore, the company founded by the Beatles, says it will open a seven-floor attraction at its headquarters that will allow fans to access the rooftop, studios, and extensive Beatles archives. Cool. The building is where the album Let It Be was recorded, and the rooftop was the site of the group's last public performance. 3:46. When searching for ways to protect your basement, search U.S. Waterproofing. 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

0: of Science and Industry, and here's Chris Emma.
1: Lisa, over the course of rookie minicamp at Hallis Hall, the Bears had a pair of legacies wearing their father's numbers. There was Josh Kreutz, the son of Olin, wearing number 57 on a tryout, as was Guy Williams, the son of James Big Cat, in his father's number 71. But there was another famous jersey number donned for the first time in more than a decade. That was number 54, worn by rookie center Logan Jones, a nod to the great Brian Urlacher. 54 is not a retired number. In fact, the Bears have run out of numbers to retire, even for a first ballot Hall of Famer like Urlacher. But for Jones, wearing this number is a salute to the great Urlacher himself.
2: It's such an honor to be able to wear that number. And, you know, when you think of the Chicago Bears, that's kind of who you think of. So to see that number, you know, out and practice and stuff, it just lets everybody think like, oh, that was Brian Urlacher's number. So it's kind of supporting his memory and just letting everybody see like the legacy he left. So to be able to wear that number is really cool. And, you know, hopefully I get the chance to meet him one day too.
1: The Bears will learn their regular season schedule Thursday night as part of the NFL's announcement. Some games will be revealed before that point. Expect several primetime slots for Chicago. In the NBA, the Knicks have advanced on to the Eastern Conference Finals. They swept the 76ers away. Game 4 between the Pistons and Cavs is at 7 from Cleveland. The Thunder look to sweep away the Lakers. Game 4, 9:30 from L.A. On the ice, Game 4 between the Wild and Avs starts at 7 from St. Paul. Colorado has a 2-1 series lead in that one, excuse me. With sports at 16-46, I'm Chris Emma of 104.3, The Score for News Radio, 105.9 WBBM.
0: Chris, thank you. 3:48 now. 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How are the roads, Lisa?
3: We've got a new crash on the tri-state, Lisa, northbound, heavy past the Stevenson. That crash blocking the left lane as crews try and get out there and take care of that. Southbound, you're heavy from the Bensonville Bridge to Ogden, and then 82nd to 95th, and also I-80 to pass Halstead. The Jane Addams doing okay. The Reagan eastbound heavy from York Road to the northbound Tri-State Ramp. The Veterans northbound's okay. Southbound, you're slow approaching the Reagan. The Edens now 33 minutes in from Lake Cook to the junction. You're heavy from Toohey all the way to the junction. Outbound, just a delay from the junction to Foster. It's 18 minutes to Lake Cook. The Kennedy inbound, 55 minutes now from O'Hare, 28 from the junction. Outbound, 32 minutes to Montrose. It's 52 O'Hare. I-190 O'Hare extension eastbound is tight from Bessie Coleman Drive to the Tri-State. The Eisenhower now looking at an hour and 8 in from the Jane Addams to downtown. 43 from Mannheim. Outbound, 50 minutes, 50 to Mannheim, and an hour 12 to the Jane Addams. The Stevenson, 43 minutes in from I-355 to DeSable Lakeshore Drive. You're heavy from Lamont to County Line Road, and then first to Central. Outbound, dealing with that long-term road work from the Ryan to Pulaski, and then you're jammed from the Tri-State to past I-355. That's due to a crash in a lane. 53 minutes out to the Tri-State, an hour 15 to I-355. I-55 in Will County, northbound, you're heavy Weber Road to I-355, southbound from I-80 to US 6. The Dan Ryan, 18 minutes inbound, almost twice that on your outbound side. It's a 35-minute ride to the Bishop Ford split. I-57 outbound, it's a 23-minute ride to I-80. The Bishop Ford now 16 minutes in, and double that on your outbound side, 32 minutes from 111th to Dalton, dealing with that long-term road work there. 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
4: WBBM AccuWeather will stay sunny through much of the rest of the afternoon, but clouds will increase tonight. It is going to be a chilly night, a low of 41. And tomorrow, breezy and warmer with clouds and a couple of showers, especially later in the afternoon and evening when there could even be a heavier thunderstorm. High tomorrow, 73. 55 degrees right now at O'Hare, 54 at Midway, 50 in Rogers Park, 51 at the lakefront, going down to 41. I'm AccuWeather meteorologist Brian Thompson.
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0: Well, if high gas prices have you thinking about buying an electric vehicle, you may want to check out a new study from AAA about performance in extreme temperatures.
6: In hot weather, hybrids and EVs both took a hit on fuel efficiency in the AAA study, dropping 12 and 10% respectively. But spokeswoman Molly Hart says performance was worse in below freezing weather.
7: We're talking about 20 degrees. Hybrids lose 28.8% of fuel economy. And then EVs demonstrate a 35.6 drop.
6: In those conditions, the studies found the Ford Mach-E sports SUV was better than other EVs, and the Toyota Prius led other hybrids. The Chevy Equinox SUV was the best-performing EV in warm weather, as was the Hyundai Tucson SUV among hybrids. AAA encourages EV drivers to keep those performance losses in mind before driving during extreme temperatures. Nancy Hardy, News Radio 105.9 WBBM.
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9: Global semiconductor sales topped $99 billion in March, a 79% increase from a year earlier, according to the World Semiconductor Trade Statistics Organization. That's putting the industry on pace to top $1 trillion in sales in 2026, thanks to strong

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4: Still essentially closed to all ship traffic. Iran saying it's deployed submarines there to act as guardians of that waterway. Oil was up 3%, $98 a barrel. The White House finally addressing how much everything costs. It's considering suspending the federal tax on gasoline. That's 18.4 cents a gallon. Also allowing countries like Argentina and Australia to export more beef into the U.S. to drive grocery prices lower. And for some reason, the Dr. Pepper Museum in Waco, Texas this weekend unveiled the world's largest bottle of Dr. Pepper soda, 23 feet high.
5: I don't know why.
4: 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If you're on a road trip, with business at 23 and 53, live from the Bloomberg Newsroom, Tom Busby, News Radio 105.9 WBBM.
5: Don't ask why, just enjoy it, right? All right, Tom, thanks so much. Coming up, we still have some emergency road work going on I-80. We'll get the latest commute times coming up with Lisa Costi.
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8: A teen boy has been arrested in Germany, suspected of planning an extremist-inspired attack.
9: The Syrian national allegedly intended to target a shopping mall or police station. Authorities arrested him on Thursday. They claim the Islamic State extremist group inspired his plans to kill using explosives, Molotov cocktails, or a knife. Investigators seized fertilizer, lighter fluid, a balaclava, and a knife. The suspect's under investigation for preparing a terrorist attack and terror.

0: financing. Prosecutors had previously ordered a psychiatric assessment for a separate probe, but did not elaborate on that case. I'm Charles de Ledesma.
1: It is 3:58, switching gears now. Traffic and weather together on the 8s to the roads. How are things, Lisa?
2: Well, we got a new crash on the Dan Ryan inbound. You're heavy from 63rd to Garfield. That crash in the left center lane. So we're expecting that to probably get worse before it gets better, but we'll have more on your next report. And then you're heavy Roosevelt to the Jane Byrne. So 25 minutes inbound now. Outbound, you're heavy from the Byrne interchange to 18th. It's 37 minutes out to the split. The Eden's now 33 minutes in from Lake Hook to the Junction. Outbound's an 18-minute ride for you. The Kennedy, 55 minutes in from we are heavy from the River Road Toll Plaza to Ogden, 28 from the Junction. Outbound, it's 32 minutes to Montrose, 50 to O'Hare. The express lanes outbound moving the same as the locals. The I-190 O'Hare extension eastbound heavy from Bessie Coleman Drive to the Tri-State. The Eisenhower now an hour 8 in from the Jane Addams to downtown, 43 from Mannheim. Outbound 50 minutes to Mannheim, it's an hour 12 to the Jane Addams. The Stevenson 43 minutes in from I-355 to DeSable Lakeshore Drive. It's an hour 15 back out. The Dan Ryan we told you about, I-57 inbound now, you're slow from US 30 to Vollmer, 15 minutes in. Outbound heavy from the Ryan to Halstead, and then past I-80, it's 18 minutes to I-80. Your next traffic at 4:08 on News Radio 105.9 WBBM.
1: Right now, we've got sunny skies, 54 degrees at 3:59.
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1: Coming up in the next half hour on News Radio WBBM, former federal prosecutors in Chicago and around the country condemn the Justice Department's latest attempt to target fired FBI Director James Comey.
4: I'm Brandon Eisen. Legislation to place checks and balances on data centers in Illinois is in the works. Meanwhile, some suburban residents are calling for a moratorium on new projects.
1: 18 passengers from the antivirus-infected cruise ship now in Nebraska and Atlanta. More on that coming up from CBS News. And in business,
5: Wall Street squeezing out some modest gains today for another record-setting session. The Dow up 95 points, the Nasdaq up 27, the S&P up 14. I'm Tom Busby at Bloomberg.
1: Sunny but chilly, 54 degrees now. It is 4 o'clock.
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6: I'm Jennifer Kuiper. 17 Americans and a dual British-U.S. citizen evacuated from the cruise ship at the center of the hantavirus outbreak and are now in the U.S. CDC's Dr. Brendan Jackson.
7: There's been contact made with all of those passengers who returned. The state health departments have been monitoring them on a daily basis, including symptoms and temperature checks.
6: CBS News medical contributor Dr. Celine Gounder weighs in on the response from U.S. health officials.
8: I think we've gotten very lucky with the biology of hantavirus. This is not the next COVID, but it has been concerning to see how slow the response has been. We have what are called health alert network notifications that get sent out. We did not get those until Friday afternoon, so well after this whole situation had started. And I think clinicians want information in advance so they can start to prepare.
6: The Supreme Court extends its decision allowing access to a widely used abortion pill. CBS's Cammy McCormick.
9: It's a three-day extension of the court's stay of a lower court decision that would have halted mail delivery of mifepristone. So access to the widely used pill will remain untouched until at least Thursday, while the justices consider whether to allow restrictions on the drug to take effect. Medication abortions have accounted for nearly two-thirds of all abortions in the U.S.
6: President Trump rejects Iran's latest offer to end the conflict. He says Iran won't budge on its nuclear program or on unblocking the Strait of Hormuz. The president is also looking at pausing the federal gas tax. CBS's Nancy Cordes spoke with him earlier today.
10: He said, we're going to take off the gas tax for a period of time, and when gas goes down, we'll let it phase back in. But yes, we're going to be doing something on that.
6: Witnesses say a man with a long gun opened fire on passing cars on Memorial Drive in Cambridge this afternoon before he was shot by a responding state trooper. State police say at least one person was treated for gunshot injuries. Witness Brandon Mansoff.
11: I looked up. I watched the guy was on the side of the ground, a little bit in front of the tree, blood everywhere, shell casings all in front of my car, his car.
6: Police say there is no ongoing danger to the public. School kids in Mexico may get out of a month early due to the World Cup championships and unprecedented heat.
12: The last-minute move to end classes early means millions of kids in Mexico could be left without summer plans, complicating life for their parents, too. Mexico's education ministry's decision has been met with local protests in states where there are no World Cup soccer games. A final decision is expected today. Adrian Vard, CBS News, Mexico City.
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1: It is 4:03, Monday, the 11th day of May. Good afternoon. Thanks for joining us. I'm Lisa Fielding. We have sunny skies, but chilly temperatures in the 50s. Northeast winds now at 17 miles an hour. Warmer tomorrow. The AccuWeather 5-day forecast coming up at 4:15. But first at 4, at least three of Chicago's former chief federal prosecutors have joined dozens of ex-colleagues in condemning the Justice Department's latest attempt that targets fired FBI Director James Comey. WBBM political editor Jeff Buchholz has our top story.
18: Comey is set to be back in court next month on charges he threatened the life of the president by posting an image on social media that showed seashells on a beach arranged to say 8647. The Justice Department says in its indictment that a reasonable person would conclude that 86 was slang for kill and 47 a reference to Mr. Trump as the 47th president. More than 100 former employees of the U.S. Attorney's Office in Chicago have now released a letter saying in part that an independent Justice Department would never have filed charges in this case and that the decision to indict Comey over a year-old social media post is a sign that the Justice Department is now acting as the president's personal legal team. Jeff Buchholz, News Radio 105.9 WBBM.
1: He pushed to bring in a special prosecutor to handle potential charges tied to Operation Midway Blitz. We'll have to wait a few more days. A Cook County judge says she'll now rule May 21st. On a request by advocacy groups to bypass state's attorney Eileen O'Neill Burke for potential actions against federal agents, including a last fall shooting death of Silverio Villegas Gonzalez. West Suburban State House Democrat Norma Hernandez says Cook County prosecutors are dragging their feet on holding agents accountable.
19: In Minnesota, a prosecutor launched a criminal investigation into federal immigration agents following deadly enforcement operations and allegations of misconduct. Public pressure has forced institutions to respond because communities refuse to accept silence as justice. So the question remains, why not here?
1: State's Attorney Eileen O'Neill Burke says her office is prepared to review any investigation presented by law enforcement and calls the attempt to install a special prosecutor frivolous. Southwest suburban residents call for a moratorium on new data centers while they await environmental and residential protections from Springfield.
20: The city silenced multiple residents during public comment on March 19th.
4: Griselda Chavez is with the group Warehouse Workers for Justice. Her beat is speaking up for environmental equity, claiming polluted industrial sites have their greatest negative impacts on the workers and surrounding residents, often people of color. Proposed legislation in Springfield, known as the Power Act, according to its proponents, would not only place checks and balances on environmental issues concerning new data centers, but increase transparency and public input, something Chavez claims has been stifled so far at public meetings in Joliet,
20: where heavy law enforcement presence was used to escort three women out of City Hall chambers, some of us surrounded by four police officers at one moment.
4: The demand from some Joliet residents is to halt all proposed data center projects across the state until more regulations can be put into place. Brandon Eisen, News Radio 105.9 WBBM.
1: A teen is dead, two others wounded in what investigators say was a post-prom party in Northwest Indiana. Porter County Sheriff's Police say it happened at a home near Michigan City. Around 11 o'clock on Saturday night, a 17-year-old teenage boy was killed. An 18-year-old woman and another boy were taken to a Chicago hospital where they are recovering. At this hour, police continue to look through evidence searching for the shooter. A Northwest Indiana teen, meantime, facing charges after police say a senior assassin's game left another teen seriously injured.
21: According to the town of Chesterton, Indiana's Facebook page, investigators say a group of teens have been playing senior assassins in a subdivision, a popular game among high school seniors involving players using water guns to eliminate each other. Police say one teen jumped onto the hood of a moving car during the game and later fell off the vehicle. Investigators say the teen suffered injuries, including a skull fracture and a brain bleed. An 18-year-old is now facing charges with criminal recklessness. Sarah Herrera, News Radio 105.9 WBBM.
1: The Bear Stadium tug-of-war between Arlington Heights and Hammond continues. This point, Indiana lawmakers are pledging about $1 billion in state money for a new stadium over the border. However, local leaders are waiting for the Bears' next move before it approves any new taxes to pay for it.
14: The financing proposal would have Lake and Porter counties enact a 1% food and beverage tax that's expected to generate at least $12 million a year. Projections for the proposed 5% innkeeper's tax in Porter would raise another $5 million. They have until the end of June of next year to pass those. The Post-Tribune reports the president of the Lake County Council, Christine Sid, says it's premature to consider either proposal until the Bears sign an agreement with the state to relocate to Hammond. Her counterpart in Porter County says they won't discuss the taxes until new board members are elected in November. Nancy Hardy, News Radio 105.9 WBBM.
1: 408, traffic and weather together on the 8s. Here's Lisa Costi.
2: Some improvements on the Tri-State northbound, still slow past the Stevenson, but they're cleaning up that earlier crash that was blocking a lane. It's now on the left shoulder. A southbound on the Tri-State, you're having the Bensonville Bridge all the way down to Ogden, and then the mile-long bridge past 95th, and then more delays for you from I-80 to past Halstead. Also, the Dan Ryan, we told you about a crash. You're stop and go from 63rd to 51st, but that crash has been cleared out of the lane, and then you're heavy from Roosevelt to the Jane Byrne. So 23 minutes inbound on the Ryan. Outbound, you're looking at 38 minutes to the split. On the Edens now, 35 minutes in from Lake Cook to the junction. Outbound, it's an 18-minute ride. The Kennedy, 58 minutes in from O'Hare to the Jane Byrne. You'll get a nice look at the Wintrust mural near North Avenue. 28 minutes from the junction. Outbound, it's 33 to Montrose, 51 to O'Hare. The Eisenhower now an hour 15 in from the Jane Addams to the Jane Byrne. There are delays from Beesterfield to I-355 and then north to past Harlem and then Sacramento into the Jane Byrne. 47 from Mannheim. Outbound, you're heavy from the Jane Byrne to 25th and Higgins to I-90. It's an hour 15 out to the Jane Addams. The Stevenson now 47 in from I-355 to DeSable Lakeshore Drive. It's an hour 15 back out. I-55 in Will County northbound heavy from Weber Road to I-355 southbound from I-80 to US 6. I-57 just 18 minutes on your outbound side. The Bishop Ford now 16 minutes on your ride in. Outbound, you're solid 111 to Dalton with that long-term road work. It's 35 out to 80-94. From the Metro Traffic Center, your next traffic at 418 on News Radio 105.9 WBBM.
1: Or at least thanks so much for the rest of today. Breezy, plenty of sunshine, but chilly. Temperatures around 50 degrees. Lakefront, a little warmer elsewhere. Chilly tonight, increasing clouds, a low of 41. And cloudy, breezy, and warmer tomorrow with a high of 73. 54 at O'Hare now, 61 Aurora, 50 Lakefront. Stocks begin the week in the green. It's 4:10.
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26: Friday kicks off the annual food truck festival in Daly Plaza downtown. More than 40 food trucks are participating, offering everything from pizza to barbecue to southern comfort food. The Chicago Food Truck Fest will take place every Friday until October 2nd from 11 a.m. to 3 p.m. And further out in the western suburbs, the city of Aurora is also preparing to kick off its third annual spring food truck festival. More than 30 food trucks are set to come out, and there will also be a DJ and family-friendly activities. That will happen from 5 to 9 p.m. Friday on Benton Street. 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
1: Songwriter John Prine will be honored with a star-studded Chicago tribute this fall.

October 8th, the Chicago Theater will celebrate the musician who began building the iconic career as a singer-songwriter in the city's folk scene. On October 8th, the Chicago Theater will celebrate the musician who began building his iconic career as a singer-songwriter in the city's. Attendees will hear several musicians perform selections from Prine's 18-album songbook, while backed by his longtime band. Tickets to Souvenirs, 80 years

0: John Prine, go on sale Friday. All proceeds will benefit the Hello In There Foundation, which gives back to the communities John long lifted up. And today's the last day for you to submit names for the falcon chicks that hatched outside Aurora City Hall. At the beginning of the month, four baby birds hatched in a nest off the second floor of the City Hall. After submission closes, the top 10 names will then be put up for a vote, and then the top four will be the new names for the baby falcons. Warmer tomorrow, could get a little shower, though. We'll check in with AccuWeather, the five-day forecast coming up next. It's 4:13.
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0: 4:15, the AccuWeather five-day forecast sponsored by Four Seasons Heating, Air Conditioning, Plumbing, Sewer, and Electric. Warmer tomorrow, Brian Thompson.
5: Yeah, we should see temperatures get into the 70s tomorrow, Lisa, after what's been a pretty cool day for the most part. Temperatures in most of the area have been in the 50s, although across some of the far southern and western suburbs, we have seen some places get into the 60s. It's one of those days where the closer you are to the lake, the chillier it is. It's pretty chilly breeze, pretty gusty breeze coming in off the lake, despite a lot of sunshine. Again, temperatures have been in the 50s. We'll drop to 41 tonight as clouds increase. Then a breezy, warmer day tomorrow with a mostly cloudy sky. There will be a couple of showers, especially later in the afternoon and evening. There might even be a heavier thunderstorm that produces a downpour and some gusty winds. High tomorrow, 73. Then it clears out late tomorrow night, and it's cooler again on Wednesday, at least briefly, with some sunshine and a high of 58, because it is going to warm back up later in the week. Mostly sunny on Thursday, high 66, and then even warmer on Friday with a chance for a shower or two, high 74. 54 right now at O'Hare and at Midway. It's 61 in Naperville, 50 at the lakefront, and we're going down to 41 tonight. I'm AccuWeather meteorologist Brian Thompson.
0: 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And from The Score, here's Chris Emma.
6: Thank you, Lisa. As it stands, the Cubs have the second best record in baseball. They're one game behind the league best Braves, ahead of three games in Atlanta. Meanwhile, the White Sox are one game back to first place in a tight AL Central race. The Royals arrive on the South Side for three games starting tomorrow. It's an off day for Chicago's two ball clubs. Here's Rick Gregg with more.
7: It couldn't come at a better time, at least for Ian Happ's exhausted boys in blue.
8: It was 23 games in 24 days, and to play as well as we did in that stretch against some good teams is really impressive and kind of a testament to the depth of the group.
7: The Cubs didn't score in back-to-back losses in Texas over the weekend, but before that, 19 wins in 22 tries, an unsustainable pace, but one that has the Cubs 3.5 games ahead in the division with the season one quarter through. They visit best-in-the-game Atlanta next to the Sox. One game out of first in their division, will host Kansas City. Rick Gregg, News Radio 105.9 WBBM.
6: The ping pong balls bounced the Bulls' way. They jumped into the fourth pick of the draft thanks to some lotto luck. New top executive Bryson Graham has the chance to select a building block in this year's deep draft. In postseason action, the Knicks advance on to the Eastern Conference Finals. They swept away the 76ers. Game 4 with the Pistons and Cavs is at 7 from Cleveland. The Thunder look to sweep the Lakers. Game 4, 9:30 tip-off from L.A. And Giannis Antetokounmpo could be on the move from Milwaukee. The Bucks are reportedly opening the phone lines for interest in their four-time MVP. The hope will be to do so and have a decision on his future prior to the NBA draft in June. With sports at 16:46, I'm Chris Emma, 104.3 The Score for News Radio, 105.9 WBBM.
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9: On I-80, we've been telling you about it all day, and we'll continue to tell you about it because we've got a lot going on there. Eastbound just jammed still from I-55 to Center Street with that emergency road work happening in the right lane. This is not your ordinary pothole. This is a massive pothole that they had to repair, and that work's going to go on until at least 5 a.m. tomorrow morning. You can try and suffer through, or you can take US 6, might be a better option for you. Westbound, you're heavy from Briggs to Larkin. On the Edens now, 40 minutes in, heavy from Lake Avenue to Dempster and then past Tui to the Junction. Outbound, it's an 18-minute ride. The Kennedy, 58 minutes in from O'Hare. Outbound, it's 51 minutes. I-90 O'Hare extension. Eastbound, you're slow from Bessie Coleman Drive to the Tri-State. The Eisenhower now clocking in at an hour 15 between the Jane Addams and the Jane Byrne in both directions. The Stevenson, 47 in from I-355 to DeSaba Lakeshore Drive. It's an hour 15 out to I-355. That's because the Ryan to Pulaski is jammed with long-term road work, and then you're heavy from the Tri-State to past I-355. That's due to a crash in a lane there. The Dan Ryan, 18 minutes in for you, 38 on the outbound side. 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
0: All right, Lisa, thank you for the rest of this afternoon. Breezy and chilly, plenty of sunshine, though, with a high around 50, 55 degrees. Chilly tonight, a low of 41. Warmer tomorrow, but we do have a chance for a couple of showers, a high of 73. 54 at both airports, 50 lakefront. Northeast winds now at 17 miles an hour. On the Market Watch, the Dow, S&P, and the NASDAQ all in the green today. It's 420. Top story this hour, the last remaining passengers on the cruise ship hit by that deadly hantavirus outbreak have flown home to more than 20 countries, including the U.S., to enter quarantine. A French woman was the latest to be confirmed as infected, while an American is suspected of infection after initial testing. The latest on the hantavirus cruise coming up at 4:31. A financial planner has a money cheat sheet for those going through the college of 2026.
10: Once college ends, the school of life begins. College graduates are now in charge of their finances, which means they will create the spending habits that can shape the next decades of their lives. Craig Bolanos, co-founder and wealth advisor at VestGen Wealth Partners, tells the Noon Business Hour that your grad needs to learn how to set a budget and stick to it.
11: You got
10: to
11: understand what's coming in versus what's going out. And remember, a budget's not about restriction. A budget's about control.
10: If the new grad has a full-time job waiting for them, he says they should start saving in the employee retirement program. Bolanos adds they should also avoid high-interest credit card debt. 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
0: Drivers in one far northwest suburb can expect some extra traffic this summer.
12: Major construction is getting ready to begin on the southern portion of the Miller Road Bridge over the Fox River in McHenry. Work is being done to transition the north bridge, so there will be one lane of traffic in each direction during the construction. The work means there will be no pedestrian access to the bridge. Work is expected to last until December. Cisco Cotto, News Radio 105.9 WBBM.
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18: With prices at the gas pump soaring because of the war against Iran, President Trump says he would support a temporary suspension of the federal gas tax. And there's a bill working its way through the Senate now. That would mean an 18.4 cents per gallon break for drivers. Fresh record closing highs today for the NASDAQ and the S&P 500, even though stocks traded in a narrow range today after the U.S. and Iran failed to agree on the latest proposal to end the war. At the close, the Dow was up 95 points, the NASDAQ added 27, the S&P up 14. And with the Strait of Hormuz remaining essentially cut off to tanker traffic, oil was 3% higher. It closed at $98 a barrel, and Tehran says it's deployed submarines into that waterway to protect its interests. And the pop singer Dua Lipa is suing Samsung Electronics for at least $15 million in damages for using her image without permission on the cardboard boxes of its TV sets, giving the impression she endorsed their products. With business at 23 and 53 from the Bloomberg Newsroom, Tom Busby, News Radio 105.9 WBBM.
0: Looks like we've got heavy travel times now on the Stevenson. We'll ask Lisa what's going on. Coming up, traffic coming up in 3 minutes.
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9: On the Edens, pretty heavy now. You're heavy from Skokie Boulevard to Old Orchard. It's 40 minutes in from Lake Cook, 18 on your outbound side. The Kennedy now 57 minutes in from O'Hare to the Jane Byrne Interchange, 28 from the Junction. Outbound, we're looking at 33 minutes to Montrose, 51 to O'Hare. Those express lanes outbound will save you 3 minutes. Hey, take advantage of those. The Eisenhower now an hour 13 in from the Jane Addams to the Jane Byrne. It's an hour 15 heading back out. The Stevenson really heavy from Lamont Road to the Tri-State, and then in spots from 1st to Kedzie. 46 minutes in from I-355 to DeSoto Lakeshore Drive. Outbound, you're solid on the Ryan from the Ryan to Pulaski with long-term road work and then jammed up from the Tri-State to pass I-355. That's due to an earlier crash, 49 just to get to the Tri-State and an hour 10 to I-355. Delays on I-55 in Will County. Northbound, you're heavy from Route 53 to I-355. Southbound from I-80 to US 6. The Dan Ryan inbound, 29 minutes for you. You're heavy from the Stevenson to the Jane Byrne, so you're kind of creeping along there. Outbound, you're heavy from the Byrne Interchange to 18th, and then Pershing all the way to the split, 38 minutes to I-57. Just 15 minutes inbound, 20 on the outbound side. The Bishop Ford looks like 15-minute ride in, and about double that, and then some solid from 115th to Dalton. It's 32 minutes to 80-94. From the Metro Traffic Center, your next traffic at 438 on News Radio 105.9 WBBM.
0: It's chilly tonight, increasing clouds, a low of 41. Right now, 54 degrees at 420.
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0: It's 4:30. Good afternoon. I'm Lisa Fielding. Here are the top stories on News Radio WBBM. Americans who are aboard the hantavirus-hit cruise ship are now back in the U.S. in quarantine. A Cook County judge now says she'll rule May 21st on whether a special prosecutor should handle potential criminal cases tied to Operation Midway Blitz.
5: This is Rachel Pearson. A post-prom celebration turns tragic after gunfire leaves one young person dead and two others wounded.
0: And President Trump says the ceasefire with Iran is, quote, on life support. In business,
7: I'm Tom Busby at Bloomberg. New record highs for the NASDAQ and the S&P 500, but just barely today. The Dow up 95 points, the NASDAQ up 27, the S&P up 14.
0: Sunny skies, 54 degrees at 431. Americans who were on board that cruise ship struck by the deadly hantavirus outbreak are now back in the U.S. after a medical evacuation flight landed in Nebraska overnight. On board, at least one passenger began showing symptoms of the virus and another tested positive.
8: Earlier this morning, about a few hours ago, we actually saw those people, those 17 Americans being brought to the National Quarantine Center. They were brought in buses. They were brought in an ambulance. We saw them arrive. This is where they're going to be monitored. Right now, we do know that one person has tested what health officials say is mildly positive. Another person is showing symptoms.
0: At CBS's Ian Lee. Meantime, there is some promising news if more passengers were to catch the highly infectious disease. WBBM's Brandon Eisen reports on renewed efforts to develop some kind of treatment.
25: Hantavirus is most often spread through exposure with infected rodents. The recent cruise ship cases transmitted from person to person, alarming public health officials across the globe. The Wall Street Journal now reporting on some quote-unquote promising candidates for a vaccine and treatment already sitting on a shelf and awaiting tests on human subjects. Among the candidates, an antibody designed to attack hantavirus, which has shown to protect hamsters from the Andes strain in question, developed by an international consortium of researchers from universities, biotech companies, and a U.S. military research institute. Brandon Eisen, News Radio 105.9 WBBM.
0: Cook County judge has some pointed questions for representatives of the state's attorney's office. It comes as she promises a May 21st ruling on whether a special prosecutor should handle potential criminal cases tied to Operation Midway Blitz.
26: State's attorney Eileen O'Neill Burke says this move by representatives of advocacy groups and elected leaders is frivolous, but it's clear Judge Erica Reddick is taking the issue seriously. She focused questions during the hearing on O'Neill Neil Burke's declaration that her office would review cases specifically tied to use of force. Why not, she asked, conspiracy or perjury? Assistant State's Attorney Yvette Loison responded that the office was trying to provide clear direction to law enforcement agencies. After the hearing, Loison insisted the state's attorney's office was ready to pursue any relevant cases tied to immigration enforcement.
6: If a federal law enforcement agent commits a crime, my office will not hesitate to act.
26: But some of the people calling for a special prosecutor, including Cook County Commissioner Jessica Vasquez, criticized the office for having taken no action in the 9 months since Operation Midway Blitz started.
10: Our state's attorney has done nothing to help our communities.
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0: Counselors available today for students in Michigan City, Indiana, after a deadly shooting tied to a post-prom party.
5: Investigators say a boy was killed and two others, including an 18-year-old woman, were wounded when gunfire broke out Saturday night at a rental home in Pine Township. Witnesses described a chaotic scene as teens ran from the house. Neighbors heard what they first thought were fireworks. Porter County Sheriff's Police say the shooting appears to be an isolated incident and that so far no arrests have been made. Rachel Pearson, News Radio, 105.9 WBBM.
0: Well, the wet spring has some pest control companies sounding the alarm about mosquitoes in the Chicago area this summer.
11: Chicago recently ranked second on Orkin's list of the country's worst mosquito cities, while Terminix labeled it a mosquito hotspot. But Mark Clifton with the North Shore Mosquito Abatement District says they'll begin testing soon, noting that standing water matters more than rain alone, especially in buckets, flower pots, clogged gutters, and even children's toys left outside.
12: And now with new arrivals, new species here, it's more important than ever to make sure that you don't have standing water around the home.
11: And ironically, the warm weather many Chicagoans are waiting for is exactly what wakes mosquitoes up.
12: Once it becomes warm, I think they'll be a lot more aggressive and seeking blood and harassing people.
11: Sarah Herrera, News Radio, 105.9 WBBM.
0: 134, World News Now. The U.S. and Iran appear at opposite ends amid a fragile truce.
13: President Trump says the Iran war ceasefire is not in good shape.
14: It's on life support.
13: The president spoke hours after rejecting Tehran's latest proposal for ending the war.
14: I would call it the weakest right now. After reading a piece of garbage they sent us, I didn't even finish reading it.
15: برای ما رضایت دیگران مهم نیست.
13: Iran's foreign ministry says it doesn't care if anyone's unhappy with the proposal. The two sides remain far apart on issues from rolling back Iran's nuclear activities to the U.S. blockade of its ports. President Trump's expected to use this week's China trip to urge President Xi Jinping into pressuring Iran. Beijing is the biggest buyer of Iran's sanctioned crude oil. Sagar Meghani, Washington.
0: In the same conversation, the president said he wants to suspend the federal gas tax to give Americans a break from high fuel prices caused by the war. If Congress were to approve that, drivers would have 18 cents saved, 18 cents per gallon on gas and 24 cents on diesel. Just 2 days after Frontier Airlines was in the spotlight for hitting a person on the runway, the airline is in trouble again, this time over security concerns. A flight was delayed at Denver International after an ammunition magazine was discovered on board. A spokesman for Frontier says the magazine was found as the Phoenix-bound flight was preparing for takeoff. Passengers had to be rescreened, and the aircraft underwent a security sweep with no additional findings. Unclear how that gun magazine made it onto the plane. Coming up in a minute, low gas prices, traffic and weather together. It's 4:36.
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0: 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In South Elgin, the 7-Eleven on Spring and McLean has gas for $4.73 a gallon. In Barrington, the S&K on Main and Northwest Highway has gas for $4.75. It is 4:38. 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And here's Lisa.
9: We got some trouble on the tollways for you. The tri-state northbound heavy from 127th to 95th. Southbound slow go from Irving Park to Ogden. And then also the mile-long bridge to pass 95th and I-80 to pass Halstead. The Jane Addams, we've got delays westbound from Route 53 to Roselle Road. The Reagan now eastbound heavy from Route 53 to I-355 and then past Route 83 to the tri-state. Westbound delays from I-355 to pass Route 53. And also at Route 59, a little delay for you. And the veterans, northbound's clear. Southbound, you're slow from Army Trail to North Avenue and in spots from Butterfield to I-55. On the Edens, 40 minutes in from Lake Cook to Skokie to the junction, you're slow down from Tower to Skokie and then Truitt to the junction. Outbound's just 17 minutes. The Kennedy now 57 minutes in from O'Hare, 28 from the junction. Outbound's going to take you 48 to get to O'Hare. And actually stay in the locals because your express lanes are actually 3 minutes slower right about now. The Eisenhower now and hour 13 in from the Jane Addams to the Jane Byrne. 45 from Mannheim. Outbound to Mannheim is 50 minutes now and an hour 12 out to the Jane Addams. You're going to be kind of creeping along from the Jane Byrne to 25th and then Higgins to I-90. The Stevenson, 46 minutes in from I-355 to DeSabo Lakeshore Drive, jammed from Lamont to the Tri-State and then spots from 1st to Kedzie and then dealing with long-term road work on your outbound side. So you're solid from the Dan Ryan to Pulaski and then more delays, LaGrange to Cass, so 49 minutes to the Tri-State and an hour 10 to I-355. Your next traffic is brought to you from the Metro Traffic Center is at 448 on News Radio 105.9 WBBM.
16: WBBM AccuWeather, the abundant sunshine we're seeing now will give way to increasing clouds heading into tonight. It'll be pretty chilly. It's a low tonight around 41. Breezy and warmer tomorrow with clouds and a couple of showers, especially later in the afternoon and evening where there could be a heavy gusty thunderstorm. High tomorrow 73. It clears out late tomorrow night and then breezy and cooler for Wednesday with intervals of clouds and sun. High only 58. 54 degrees right now at O'Hare and at Midway, 60 in Plainfield, 50 at the lakefront. We're going down to 41. I'm AccuWeather meteorologist Brian Thompson.
0: It is 4:40. 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The man charged for the shooting at the White House Correspondents' Dinner pleads not guilty to all charges. CBS's Jake Rosen was in the courtroom.
17: We saw Cole Allen in an orange jumpsuit and shackles at both his hands and his feet earlier today when he appeared for an arraignment on not just the charges of attempting to assassinate President Trump allegedly, but also his alleged assault of a federal law enforcement officer and two federal gun crimes.
0: Allen's lawyers want Acting Attorney General Todd Blanche and Washington, D.C. Attorney General Jeanine Pirro removed from the case, arguing that the two presented themselves as victims of the attack and therefore should be disqualified. One major company stopping the sale of some high-speed e-bikes in one state after a rise in deadly crashes.
18: At least in California, Amazon says it will stop selling e-bikes and e-motorcycles that reach 30, 40, even 60 miles per hour. San Mateo County District Attorney Stephen Wagstaff welcomes the move by Amazon as DAs across the state push to crack down on manufacturers that make going too fast too easy.
19: Here, with just a little turn of a wrench, you can turn this e-bike into a motorcycle very easy.
18: The catch is products by third-party sellers are still showing up. Amazon says it's investigating and removing non-compliant products. Mike DeWald for CBS News, San Francisco.
0: A longtime street food stand in Little Italy in Chicago moving to Pilsen later this year.
20: Jim's Original Hot Dog Stand announced it must leave its current location at 1250 South Union Avenue by June 30th to make way for a new University of Illinois Chicago development. The restaurant is known for popularizing the Maxwell Street Polish sausage and the pork chop sandwich. The move ends a nearly 90-year run for the restaurant in the Maxwell Street area. It's set to move to 551 West 18th Street in Pilsen this fall. Carolina Garibay, News Radio 105.9 WBBM.
0: And there's a new push to get school kids back on the playground.
21: It's not only about fun and games. New guidance from the American Academy of Pediatrics says playground time is crucial for the health and good grades of kids of all ages. comes after years of shrinking recess periods and a rise in childhood obesity rates. A lead author says there's a powerful benefit if it's used to the fullest. It's the first guidance of its kind from the AAP in 13 years. Deborah Rodriguez, CBS News.
3: This November 3rd, the midterm election is more than politics. 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From Chicago to the suburbs, your vote shapes what comes next. Pritzker takes on Bailey for governor, and Stratton takes on Tracy in the Senate. 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
0: Older Americans say it's a good time to find a job, but apparently younger people aren't buying it. A new Gallup poll finds that younger Americans are more pessimistic than older ones about the state of the job market. This is a sudden reversal from just 3 years ago when older Americans were more pessimistic. And rappers 50 Cent and Nelly, along with the Chainsmokers, will headline a new World Cup concert series by Sports Illustrated. SI Behind the Pitch will bring concerts and VIP experiences to Los Angeles, Dallas, Miami, and New York during the Global Soccer Tournament. The series kicks off June 12th in Los Angeles. 4:46, time to find a new Mercedes-Benz from Lober Motors in Lincolnwood. Time to hand it over to sports with Chris Emma.
5: Lisa, Ben Johnson and the Bears are done talking about last season. The breakthrough to division crown, the first playoff win in 15 years, that's all part of the past. The focus now is on the future. But there's a foundation for this team standing on now. That's what comes with winning and certainly with the work. New offensive coordinator Press Taylor sees the Bears in a good place as they work in the backfields at Hallis Hall.
10: This time last year, we were just teaching them how we wanted you to hold the ball, where we wanted you to align. We were going through play call drills with the quarterbacks. They didn't really know what the words meant. To where now, every tape is our guys running these concepts. It's our quarterback calling plays that he called throughout the course of last year. To where now it feels like we're more into the system and we're learning and growing and revisiting some of it, whereas opposed to last year, everything was new.
5: In the NBA, the stage is set for the conference semis. The Knicks are already in after sweeping the Sixers. The Thunder can do the same by sweeping the Lakers. Game 4 tonight in L.A. The Spurs and T-Wolves are even at 2 games apiece in their series. The Cavs look to even their series with the Pistons in Game 4 tonight. The Cubs and White Sox both have an off day. The Cubs start up 3 games with the Braves tomorrow in Atlanta. The White Sox welcome the Royals to Wrigley Field for a series starting tomorrow. At least it was on this day in 2000 that Cubs slugger Glenn Ellen Hill connected on one of the longest home runs in Wrigley Field history. He blasted a baseball onto the rooftop across Waveland Avenue in left field. This is before the days of StatCast, so the estimated distance was 490 feet. That's unofficial. For his part, Hill claims it went 700 feet. Uh-huh. Either way, it was an all-time home run.
0: Awesome.
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0: What if any of those ball hawks got that ball?
5: Somebody had to get it. It was way up there.
0: We'll find out. All right, 4:48. Traffic now. Here's Lisa Costi.
9: On the Kennedy inbound, you're heavy from Cumberland all the way into the Jane Byrne interchange. 57 minutes in from O'Hare to the Jane Byrne. 28 from the junction. We appreciate our tipsters. If you see something different, let us know on the WBBM Mercedes-Benz of Hoffman Estates traffic tip line at 855-780 Road. But it looks like a real creeper. Outbound, you're heavy from the Jane Byrne interchange all the way to Harlem. 48 minutes to O'Hare. Your express lanes outbound are actually 3 minutes slower. So why not staying in the locals? The Eisenhower, an hour 13 in from the Jane Addams to the Jane Byrne. 45 from Mannheim. Up in your deal with 50 minutes to Mannheim and an hour 12 to the Jane Addams to Stevenson. Heavy from Lamont to the Tri-State and then in spots from First to Kedzie. 46 minutes in from I-355 to DeSable Lakeshore Drive. Outbound, you are solid from the Dan Ryan to Pulaski and then heavy from LaGrange Road to Cass. It's 57 minutes to the Tri-State and an hour 10 to I-355. I-55 in Will County, northbound, you're heavy from Route 53 to 355, southbound from 355 to Route 53 and then I-80 to US 6. The Dan Ryan now 20 minutes in for you. Outbound, you're heavy from the Burn Interchange to 18th and 43rd to the Split. It's 36 minutes out to the Split. I-57 inbound, you're jammed from 119th to Halstead. We've got a new crash there just coming in. That's blocking a lane 25 minutes from I-80 to the Ryan. Outbound, you're heavy from the Ryan to Halstead. A little gaper delay happening there. And then past 167th to Vollmer, 20 minutes out to I-80. Your next traffic at 4:58 on News Radio 105.9 WBBM.
16: WBBM AccuWeather, it's going to be brisk and pretty chilly through the rest of the afternoon. The breeze will diminish a bit into tonight. It will be a chilly night with increasing clouds, low 41, and mostly cloudy, breezy, and warmer tomorrow. We'll have a couple of showers, especially later in the afternoon and evening when there might even be a thunderstorm with a downpour and gusty winds. High tomorrow, 73. 54 at O'Hare and at Midway right now, 61 at Naperville, 50 at the lakefront, going down to 41 tonight. I'm AccuWeather meteorologist Brian Thompson.
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0: 4:51, time for this week's edition of Made in Chicago.
12: More than 100 years ago, immigrants from Sicily opened a restaurant on the west side. It moved and changed names over the years, but has remained in the same family and became Vito and Nick's Pizzeria.
13: 1945, when Dad got home from World War II.
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12: Now at 84th and Pulaski, current owner Rose Barocco George is the granddaughter of the founders.
13: I think it's consistency and the love for what you do.
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14: When did you start in the business?
13: I was about 5. My grandmother, we were in the kitchen. She says, now you have to watch me. I watch everything I do.
12: She said her dad gave her 2 pieces of wisdom.
13: The first one is, never, ever vary the quality of your product, whether you have good times or bad. And remember, you're here for the working class person.
12: Fido and Nick's Pizzeria, made in Chicago. 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
18: High selling prices, elevated mortgage rates, a lot of economic uncertainty left sales of existing homes in April unchanged from a year ago. During the heart of the spring home buying season, they rose just 0.2% from the month prior.

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6: Well, we're through the worst of the bitter temperatures for now, but Chicago's cold weather can actually hurt how far you can get on a charge in an electric vehicle.
7: Cold weather is worse.
8: AAA Chicago Motor Club spokeswoman Molly Hart says they looked at the powertrain efficiency of some EVs and hybrids at 20 degrees, 75, and 95 degrees.
7: Both can save drivers money and also reduce fuel use. But performance and cost can change in extreme temperatures, so that's where the cold weather can come into play.
8: At those lows, EVs saw fuel efficiency drop 35%, while hybrids lost almost 29%. In heat waves, losses are about 10% and 12%, respectively. AAA encourages drivers to turn their heat or air conditioning on before unplugging to draw less power off the battery. 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
6: 4:58. Speaking of travel, let's check in on the roads now with Lisa Costi.
9: We're dealing with a crash, Lisa, in the Kennedy Express lanes outbound. So you're pretty heavy from the Ohio Street feeder to Montrose with a crash in a lane there. It's 8 minutes slower in the Express. So do yourself a favor, stay in the locals. As far as the rest of the Kennedy and run, you're heavy from Cumberland to the Ohio Street feeder. 55 minutes in from O'Hare, 25 from the junction. Outbound, you're heavy from the Burnham Interchange to Damon. It's 27 minutes out to Montrose, 45 to get you to O'Hare. The Eisenhower now an hour 13 in from the Jane Addams, 45 from Mannheim. It's an hour 10 heading back out to I-90. The Stevenson, 46 minutes in from I-355 to DeSalle Lakeshore Drive. Outbound solid from the Ryan to Pulaski, 57 to the Tri-State. It's an hour 10 to I-350. I-55 in Will County, delays between Route 53 and I-355 in both the north and south directions. The Dan Ryan, 20 minutes in, outbound 35 minutes for you. I-57 jammed still from 119th to Halstead on your inbound side. We've got a crash in a lane there. 27 minutes in, outbound heavy from the Ryan to Halstead. And then I-80 to Vollmer, it's 18 minutes. I-80 to Bishop Ford, inbound just fine. Outbound, you are 32 minutes, pretty solid from 115th to 159. So 32 from the Ryan to 80-94. From the Metro Traffic Center, your next traffic at 5:08 on News Radio 105.9 WBBM.
6: You've got sunny skies, but northeast winds now at 17 miles an hour. Feels a little chillier, 54 degrees.
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10: This is Haley Hansen. Elected officials, local advocates, and Brown University researchers gather to promote overdose prevention sites.
6: And President Trump says the Iran ceasefire is on life support.

0: More on that coming up from CBS News. In business,
1: Wall Street squeezing out some modest gains today for another record-setting session. The Dow up 95 points, the Nasdaq up 27, the S&P up 14. I'm Tom Busby at Bloomberg.
0: Increasing clouds tonight, chilly, a low of 41, warmer tomorrow, 73. 54 degrees now at 5 o'clock.
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3: I'm Jennifer Kuiper. The White House is weighing next steps after President Trump rejects Iran's response to the latest U.S. peace proposal. CBS's Natalie Brand at the White House.
4: President Trump says the ceasefire with Iran is on life support, a day after rejecting the regime's proposal.
5: It's a very simple plan. Iran cannot have a nuclear weapon, and they won't have a nuclear weapon. And they didn't want to go that far.
6: If you
5: can believe it. They didn't. How stupid.
4: The president said Monday Iran has not made enough concessions on nuclear issues and said Iran backed out of allowing the U.S. to retrieve their enriched uranium.
3: Gas prices have soared over 50% since the start of the Iran war on February 28th, according to AAA. President Trump says he intends to suspend the federal gas tax, but Congress must approve the move. Gas Buddies' Patrick DeHaan says what people would save could be wiped out pretty quickly with rising oil prices.
7: So whether or not motorists will visibly see a reduction of 18.4 cents on gasoline or 23.4 cents on diesel really simply comes down to when the timing of this law could potentially become effective.
3: Just in, the Supreme Court lifts the mandate for Alabama to use a U.S. House map with two largely black districts. And Democrats have filed an emergency appeal to the U.S. Supreme Court looking to halt a redistricting rule by Virginia's top court. The state court had invalidated a ballot measure that would have given Virginia Democrats an additional four winnable U.S. House seats. Virginia voters narrowly approved a constitutional amendment last month that let Democrats redraw political lines in time for the November elections. Americans from the hantavirus-hit cruise ship are now in the U.S., including one who tested positive and another with symptoms. They were both traveling in the plane's biocontainment units out of an abundance of caution. Dr. Michael Wadman says most of them are at the National Quarantine Unit in Omaha, where he is the medical director.
8: The 15 that were welcomed here were in good shape. They were in good spirits. They definitely were tired and needed some rest, so we did a quick assessment. We brought them into the unit. Very smooth and successful, safe transfer.
3: Two passengers are under observation in Atlanta. Health officials say the hantavirus risk to the public is low. An area of Maine is suffering from the state's largest HIV outbreak. CBS's Cammie McCormick.
9: The Bangor Public Health Director says increased homelessness, drug use, and fewer health care options contributed to the outbreak. The first case was identified in Penobscot County in October of 2023. Now there are 41 confirmed cases. The director says the numbers are likely much higher than the state has been able to track. Maine usually has fewer than 40 new cases each year.
3: This is CBS News.
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0: 5:03, Monday, the 11th day of May. Good afternoon. Thanks for joining us. I'm Lisa Fielding. We have sunny skies. Feel chillier, though, because we've got winds out of the north right now, gusting at 17 miles an hour, 54 degrees at O'Hare, 50 lakefront. Warmer tomorrow, though. The AccuWeather 5-day forecast coming up for you at 5:15. But first at 5, residents in Joliet speaking out after the city recently approved the development of a new data center there. They're now calling for a moratorium on all new data center projects across the state until some additional checks and balances are put into place. Members of the group Joliet Residents for Responsible Growth say there has been a lack of environmental impact studies, transparency, and public input. Here's Joliet resident Noah Martinez.
12: The way this project is being handled, which was in the works for long before the public was aware, constitutes a failure of governance with serious long-term consequences for our climate, energy systems, water resources, and for democratic accountability.
0: Martinez and those who joined him at a press conference today claim that data center developers are making deals behind closed doors with municipalities. They champion proposed legislation in Springfield that would be helping to regulate the industry. Rush University Medical Center is hoping to keep people alive with new prevention sites.
13: Overdose prevention sites, or OPSs, are hygienic healthcare facilities that provide medical, mental, and social support services for drug users. House Bill 2929 authorizes a state-sanctioned OPS pilot program in Illinois and is sponsored by State Representative LaShawn Ford.
6: It's the real deal. And we often say that if we could find a cure for something, we would do it. Well, here's a cure right here to help our communities.
13: Alex McMadoo, assistant professor at the Brown University School of Public Health, highlighted new research on the efficacy of OPSs.
14: 600 clients who started using the program and who were not accessing treatment at baseline when they started the study, 42% enrolled in some form of treatment after 24 months.
13: Representative Ford continues to urge his colleagues to support House Bill 2929. Haley Hansen, News Radio 105.9 WBBM.
0: The recent U.S. Supreme Court ruling on the Voting Rights Act could force the state of Illinois to redraw its political maps.
15: Conservative commentator and former state lawmaker Jeannie Ives has filed suit against Governor J.B. Pritzker and the State Board of Elections, claiming that the Illinois law setting the state's political boundaries is unconstitutional based on the latest standard set by the High Court in last month's case in Louisiana. The one-time candidate for governor filed her lawsuit last Friday in federal court in central Illinois. It claims the state's electoral maps illegally use race as a factor. Governor J.B. Pritzker told reporters after the High Court ruling last month that he'd been told the state's maps meet the new interpretation of the Voting Rights Act. Jeff Buckles, News Radio 105.9 WBBM.
0: State Board of Elections says it does not comment on pending litigation. We've asked the governor's office now for a response. Well, we may not know where the Bears will call home yet, but one side is waiting on the football team's next move before enacting new taxes to pay for a possible new stadium.
4: New taxes on food, beverages, hotels, and Airbnb stays are a moot point until the Bears sign an agreement with the state of Indiana to relocate. Lake County Council President Christine Sid told the Post Tribune that, and they have time to pass the taxes earmarked to pay off bonds for the state's $1 billion commitment for a stadium in Hammond. Porter County is also expected to enact food and beverage taxes, but Council President Andy Vasquez told the paper they won't discuss it until new board members, including whoever will replace him, are elected in November. Nancy Hardy, News Radio 105.9 WBBM.
0: Well, it's a popular game amongst high schoolers. Now an 18-year-old is facing serious consequences because of it in Northwest Indiana.
16: Chasing classmates with water guns is what it started as in a game called Senior Assassins. The town of Chesterton, Indiana, reports on its Facebook page that it took a dangerous turn after one teen was seriously hurt after falling from the hood of a moving car during the game. According to investigators, witnesses described the driver speeding up and tapping the brakes while the teen held onto the hood. Court documents say the injuries included fractures, a ruptured eardrum, and a brain bleed. An 18-year-old is now facing charges with criminal recklessness. Sarah Herrera, News Radio 105.9 WBBM.
0: It is 5:08. Time to check in on the roads now. Traffic and weather together on the 8th. Here's Lisa Costi.
17: On I-57 inbound due to a crash, shut down now. All lanes blocked from 111th up to Halsted. Traffic is jammed back to before 119th. If you're already in the thick of it, you're just going to have to wait it out. IDOT is on the scene to try and take care of it. Your better option is to jump off before 119th and take Halsted instead. Outbound, you're heavy from the Ryan to past Halsted. We got a gaper delay happening there. It's 20 minutes out from Dan Ryan to I-80. On the Eden's 38 minutes in from Lake Cook to the junction. Outbound, just 15, no problems. The Kennedy now 52 minutes in from O'Hare. 25 from the junction. Outbound, 45 minutes for you to O'Hare. And you'll want to stay in the locals because we've got a crash in the express lanes. You're heading from the Ohio Street feeder to Montrose. Crash blocking a lane, so you're actually 8 minutes slower. The Eisenhower now an hour 13 in from the Jane Addams, an hour 8 back out. The Stevenson 46 minutes in from I-355 to DeSavo Lakeshore Drive. Outbound, it's an hour 5 to get you to the Veterans. The Dan Ryan 20 minutes in for you. Outbound, to 35-minute trip. You're heavy from the Burn Interchange to 18th and 43rd all the way to the Split. The Bishop Ford just 15 minutes in for you. Outbound, heavy from 115th to 159th, creeping along there. It's 30 minutes to 80-94. From the Metro Traffic Center, your next traffic at 5:18 on News Radio 105.9 WBBM.
0: For tonight, chilly, increasing clouds, a low of 41. Cloudy, breezy, and warmer tomorrow. Maybe a couple of showers with a high of 73. Then cooler again on Wednesday. Kind of up and down this week. A high of just 58. 53 at O'Hare, 50 Wheeling, 49 Lakefront at 5.
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0: It is 5:10. The Shedd Aquarium has officially opened a first-of-its-kind 4D theater.
21: 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The experiences will take place in the newly renovated Phelps Auditorium, which now features a new screen that extends along the side walls, a new seat design, and choreographed special effects. Tickets can be purchased as an add-on for $5.95 per person. 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
0: Well, if your kids are fascinated by police cars, fire trucks, or rescue dogs, Gertie Mills will be the place to be this weekend.
22: The shopping center's hosting Lake County's 27th annual First Responders Expo Saturday, May 16th. More than 45 police departments and fire agencies will take part in live demonstrations featuring canine teams, bomb squad robots, and live fire exercises. Families can also meet comfort dogs, explore emergency vehicles up close, and enjoy food trucks and hands-on activities for kids. Organizers say the free event is designed to make public safety education fun for the whole family. Rachel Pearson, News Radio, 105.9 WBBM.
0: There's a deadline approaching for people who want to save money on their property taxes.
23: The last day to apply for property tax exemptions in Cook County is Friday. You can apply in person at a county assessor office or on the county assessor website. Homeowners, senior, and persons with disabilities exemptions are automatically renewed. You don't have to reapply for those. However, the veterans with disabilities exemption has to be applied for every year, and in some cases, the senior freeze does as well. 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
0: The mayor of Southwest Suburban Stickney has died long before he served the community. Jeff Wallach served his village as a former police officer. The Stickney Police Department says his legacy will not only live on through his years of service, but through the countless lives he touched along the way. Jeff Wallach was 60 years old.
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3: 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And here's meteorologist Brian Thompson.
4: Well, Lisa, it's been a very sunny afternoon. There are some clouds, though, not too far off to our west. So we will have clouds increasing tonight on a chilly night, low 41, but then breezy and turning warmer tomorrow with a mostly cloudy sky, as the wind tomorrow is going to be more out of the south and southwest. Today, it's been pretty much right off the lake all day. We'll have a couple of showers tomorrow, especially later in the afternoon and evening. That's when there could be a thunderstorm with the downpour and gusty winds. High tomorrow, 73. Clearing out late tomorrow night, it'll be breezy with a low near 50, and blustery and chillier again on Wednesday with an intervals of clouds and sun, high only 58, but it warms back up into Thursday and Friday. Mostly sunny on Thursday, high 66. Partly sunny, maybe a shower or two Friday, high 74. 53 right now at O'Hare and at Midway. It's 49 in Arlington Heights, 50 at the lakefront, going down to 41 tonight. I'm AccuWeather meteorologist Brian Thompson.
3: All right, Brian, thanks so much. It is 5:16, time for sports now, and here's Chris Emma.
5: Thank you, Lisa. It was officially a 20.3% chance for the Bulls to jump into the top four of this NBA draft. Fortune was indeed on their side. Bryson Graham, the new top basketball executive in Chicago, will have the chance to select with the fourth overall pick for a franchise rebuilding once again. This break in the lottery represents new hope. Here's Rick Gregg with more.
6: That's extra fortunate because most observers see the top class of this draft as only four players large, and it doesn't matter to new Bulls VP Bryson Graham which of those four lines up best for his team, just that one of them does.
7: Whether it's a 6'4 guard or a 6'11 big man, you just want to take who you believe will have the best career at the end of the day. This team is fluid, and so trying to find a fit is not the right way to approach it. You know, you want to take the best player.
6: Those players are in attendance at the league's draft combine this week at Wintrust Arena, one step in the long deep dive Graham will do before his first choice at his new gig. Covering the Bulls, Rick Gregg, News Radio 105.9 WBBM.
5: Elsewhere in the NBA, the Knicks advance on to the Eastern Conference Finals. They swept away the 76ers. Game 4 between the Pistons and Cavs is at 7 from Cleveland. The Thunder look to sweep away LeBron and the Lakers. Game 4 is at 9:30 from Los Angeles. On the ice, Game 4 between the Wild and Avs starts up at 7 from St. Paul. Colorado has a 2-1 series lead there. And in baseball, the Cubs and White Sox both have the day off. The Cubs start up 3 games in Atlanta tomorrow night. The White Sox welcome the Royals to the South Side. The first leg of the Crosstown Classic starts this weekend at Raitt Field, and anticipation should be high for that. With sports at 16:46, I'm Chris Sema of 104.3 The Score for News Radio 105.9 WBBM.
3: Chris, thank you. It is 5:18 traffic, sponsored by the Village of Bedford Park. How are the roads, Lisa?
8: Well, I-57, we're going to see some improvements here. We had a crash that had all the lanes shut down. Your inbound side, you're still pretty jammed up from 127th to before Halsted, but all the lanes are open, and that crash has been moved to the right shoulder. You may want to just use Halsted. While they continue to clean that up, might be a better option for you if you can duck out 30 minutes from I-80 to the Ryan. We've got gapers on the opposite side, outbound heavy from the Dam Ryan to pass Halsted. It's 20 minutes to I-80. Your tollways, the Tri-State, northbound yourself from 111th to 95th and Roosevelt to the Eisenhower, southbound from the Bensonville Bridge to Ogden, and then delays from the mile-long bridge to pass 95th and I-80 to pass Halsted. The Jane Addams westbound slow from Route 53 to Roselle. The Reagan eastbound yourself from Naperville Road to Route 53. That's due to an earlier crash cleanup. And you're heavy from York to the Tri-State, westbound slow from I-355 to pass Route 53 and then Naperville Road to Route 59. The Veterans, southbound your slow, passing North Avenue and then I-88 to Maple. Route 53 northbound heavies in the Jane Addams to Northwest Highway, southbound from Palatine Road to the Jane Addams. And of course, I-80 dealing with that. I don't even know what to call it. It's the biggest pothole ever. Eastbound from I-55 to Center Street, just jammed as that emergency road work tries to take care of that behemoth, that road work in the right lane that's scheduled to go until 5 a.m. tomorrow morning. You can take US 6 as a better option for you. Also on I-80, you're heavy from Kedzie onto the tri-state. 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
0: Or at least tonight, chilly, increasing clouds, low of 41. Cloudy tomorrow, breezy and warmer, a couple of showers with a high of 73. Then kind of back down again in the 50s on Wednesday. Then back in the 60s Thursday, and then Friday even warmer again with a high in the mid-40s. Rather, let's say that a high in the mid-70s, low in the 40s. 53 now at O'Hare, 61 Morris, 49 chilly degrees lakefront. It is 520. Our top story this hour, the Supreme Court temporarily extending women's access to a widely used abortion pill till at least Thursday. Justices are considering whether to allow restrictions on the drug mifepristone to take effect. The latest on that ruling coming up at 5:31. Well, a financial planner has some money hacks for the graduating class of 2026.
9: College seniors need to have a plan for the day after graduation day. That's the day when they hopefully start their full-time jobs and embark on their professional journey. Craig Bolanos, co-founder and wealth advisor at VestGen Wealth Partners, tells the Noon Business Hour that newly employed college grads need to enroll in the company retirement plan.
10: If you've got a match, do whatever you need to do to participate up to the match, because who doesn't want free money? And remember, even though markets are at all-time high, for those young workers, it's going to be time in the market that matters.
9: Milano says it's important to set a budget and stick to it. That way you can avoid piling on high-interest credit card debt. 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
11: 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I'm Dr. Dejan Micic from Loyola Medicine with Healthy Eating. Both Crohn's disease and ulcerative colitis can increase protein requirements, especially during flare-ups. Lean sources of protein such as chicken, turkey, eggs, and fish are recommended, as they are easier to digest. Plant-based proteins like tofu and smooth nut butters can also be suitable if tolerated. 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I'm Dr. Dejan Micic for News Radio 105.9 W.
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16: Just in time for the summer barbecue season, the Trump administration is looking to import more steaks and ground beef from other countries. That's to counter record high beef prices here and a record low U.S. cattle herd. The U.S. Navy says it plans to purchase at least 15 new battleships over the next 30 years. Each one could cost at least $14.5 billion. Meantime, despite jitters about what could happen next in Iran after Tehran rejected the latest peace proposal from the U.S., Wall Street saw fresh record closing highs today for the Nasdaq and the S&P 500, but just barely. At the close, the Dow was 95 points higher, the Nasdaq added 27, the S&P up 14, and oil closing higher at $98 a barrel as the Strait of Hormuz remains almost completely closed to ship traffic. And Apple Corps, the record company founded by the Beatles, will open up the group's one-time London headquarters next year as a Beatles exhibit, seven floors worth of items. With business at 23 and 53 from the Bloomberg Newsroom, Tom Busby, News Radio 105.9 WBBM.
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8: On I-57 inbound, you're still jammed from 127th to before Halstead as they clean up that earlier crash. It has been moved to the right shoulder, but right now 28 minutes in from I-80 to the Dan Ryan. You've got gapers on the outbound side of the 57. You're heavy from the Dan Ryan to Halstead, and then delays from I-80 to Vollmer. It's 18 minutes out to I-80. The Kennedy now, we're looking at 53 minutes in from O'Hare. You're heavy from Cumberland all the way to Ogden. Outbound heavy from the Burn Interchange to Armitage and then Addison to Harlem. It's 25 to Montrose, 43 to O'Hare, but you still want to stay in the locals because we've got a crash getting cleaned up for you at Montrose and the express lanes outbound. It's been moved to the shoulder, but you're still 4 minutes slower in the express. The I-190 O'Hare extension, eastbound heavy from Bessie Coleman Drive to the Tri-State. The Eisenhower now an hour 10 in from the Jane Addams Wharf to the Jane Byrne. 42 from Mannheim. Outbound 45 minutes to Mannheim and an hour 5 back out to the Jane Addams to Stevenson. We're 45 minutes in from I-355 to DeSable Lakeshore Drive. Outbound the Dan Ryan to Pulaski. Long-term road work delaying things for you. And then heavy from County Line Road to Cass Avenue. 46 to the Tri-State. It's an hour to I-355. From the Metro Traffic Center, your next traffic at 538 on News Radio 105.9 WBBM.
0: For tonight, chilly, increasing clouds, a low of 41, cloudy, breezy, warmer tomorrow. We do have a chance for a couple of showers, a high tomorrow of 73. Right now, 53 at O'Hare, 59 in Aurora, only 49 Lakefront.

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0: 5:30, good evening. I'm Lisa Fielding. Here are the top stories on News Radio WBBM. The Supreme Court temporarily extending women's access to a widely used abortion pill. President Trump says he's considering a temporary suspension of the federal gas tax.
3: I'm Brandon Eisen. The push is on to now fully develop a hantavirus vaccine and treatment.
0: And experts expect record-breaking travel this Memorial Day weekend in sports. Most baseball teams are off and in business.
4: I'm Tom Busby at Bloomberg. New record highs for the NASDAQ and the S&P 500, but just barely today. The Dow up 95 points, the NASDAQ up 27, the S&P up 14.
0: Sunny skies right now, 53 degrees. 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The U.S.'s highest court continues to allow temporary access to abortion pills by mail. However, as correspondent Sagar Magani tells us, it expires in a few days.
5: Women can keep getting a widely used abortion pill, at least until Thursday. The Supreme Court has temporarily extended access to mifepristone while considering whether to let a federal appeals panel's restrictions on the pill take effect. Justice Samuel Alito's order means women seeking abortions can still get mifepristone at pharmacies or in the mail without seeing a doctor. It's the High Court's latest abortion controversy, 4 years after its conservative majority overturned Roe v. Wade, letting more than a dozen states effectively ban abortion outright. Sagar Magani, Washington.
0: President Trump says he may temporarily suspend the federal gas tax.
6: The president says he does support putting the 18-cent tax on pause.
7: You know, it's a small percentage, but it's, you know, it's still money.
6: As for how long it would be temporarily suspended,
7: until it's appropriate.
6: Any suspension would require approval from Congress. Several lawmakers say they'll introduce bills this week. Once the war ends, the president insists the price of gas and oil.
7: You're going to see it drop like a rock.
6: Stacey Lynn, CBS News, the White House.
0: 5:33, now to the hantavirus. 18 Americans evacuated from a cruise ship hit with the outbreak are back in the U.S. for observation. CBS's Ian Lee says most were taken to a medical facility in Omaha, Nebraska.
8: This virus has an incubation period of over 40 days, and that's the time where someone could develop symptoms and be contagious. And so officials here want to take all the precautions.
0: At the same time, there's promising news for passengers as hantavirus vaccines are in the pipeline. WBBM's Brandon Eisen has more on those treatments.
3: As global public health officials now scramble to contain the highly infectious disease seen recently transmitted from person to person on a cruise ship, the Wall Street Journal reports that there are already a number of potential vaccine or treatment options awaiting human trial. One is an antibody which is shown to protect hamsters from the strain in question, the results first published in 2022, but a consortium of researchers are still in need of funding to proceed any further. Moderna has been working on a vaccine for the hantavirus since 2024 in a collaboration with the U.S. Army Medical Research Institute of Infectious Diseases. Brandon Eisen, News Radio 105.9 WBBM.
0: 5:33, a Cook County judge now says she'll rule May 21st on whether a special prosecutor should handle potential criminal cases tied to Operation Midway Blitz. Advocates for immigrant rights groups and dozens of elected leaders say State's Attorney Eileen O'Neill Burke has done nothing to hold federal agents accountable for actions in the Chicago area. Assistant State's Attorney Yvette Lazon told reporters that the office is ready to review any potential charges against ICE agents.
9: The State's Attorney has consistently maintained that she would provide prosecutorial support to any investigation into potential criminal conduct by federal agents that is undertaken by a law enforcement agency and would review the evidence for any appropriate criminal charges.
0: During the hearing, the judge asked about the office's announcement that it would specifically review use of force charges and wondered whether that would limit the scope of any other charges. If you're considering buying an electric vehicle amid high gas prices, you may want to check out a new study from AAA about their performance in extreme weather. In hot weather, hybrids and EVs both took a hit on fuel efficiency, dropping at least 10% in 95 degrees. Molly Hart is the spokeswoman for AAA Chicago Motor Club. She says one way to mitigate fuel efficiency losses in hot or cold weather is to get the temperatures right inside the car in the last 15 minutes before you unplug it.
10: Precondition the EV while it's plugged in. So if you're going to be turning on the heat or the air conditioner or using heated seats, All those who want to do why it's being charged so that you can get on the road and get to your destination.
0: Cold weather fares worse with both EVs and hybrids efficiency dropping a little more than 30% at 20 degrees. Well, while the rainy spring we've had does not equal a brutal mosquito summer just yet, experts are saying mosquito season itself is getting longer.
1: After weeks of rain, some national pest control companies are warning Chicago could see a surge of mosquitoes this summer. Mark Clifton with the North Shore Mosquito Abatement District.
11: In April, we did have an early kind of aggressive start to the season. It got really warm and wet.
1: But he says it's not that simple. The cooler weather lately has actually kept mosquitoes a little quieter for now. The bigger issue, he says, is that mosquito season around Chicago is starting earlier and lasting longer every year, with new invasive species adding to the problem.
11: We used to have maybe a four-month mosquito season, and I think now it's safe to say it goes from April to October.
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0: Coming up in a minute, low gas prices, another look at your traffic and weather coming up.
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0: 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In Wheeling, the Marathon at Dundee and Arlington Heights Road has gas for $4.77. In Central Stickney, the BP on Central and 47th has gas for $4.73. If you see a relatively good gas price these days, give us a call, 312-409-4277. 5:38, time to check in on the roads now. Traffic with Lisa Costi.
20: The evens heavy from Tower Road to Skokie and then past Dempster to the junction. 35 minutes in now from Lake Cook to the junction. Outbound's just fine. The Kennedy inbound heavy Cumberland all the way to Ogden. 50 minutes in from O'Hare. Outbound, it's 43 minutes to O'Hare. You're heavy from the Jane Byrne to Armitage and then Irving Park to Harlem. But still, the express lanes are going to be 3 minutes slower. You're stopping up from the Ohio Street Feeder to Montrose. That's the cleanup of an earlier crash. It has been moved to the shoulder. O'Hare extension eastbound, you're heavy from Bessie Coleman Drive to the Tri-State. The Eisenhower, it's an hour 10 now in from the Jane Addams to the Jane Byrne. 42 from Mannheim. Outbound, it's 40 minutes to Mannheim and an hour 5 out to the Jane Addams. The Stevens in 44 minutes in from I-355 to DeSable Lakeshore Drive. You're heavy from Cass to the Tri-State and the spots from LaGrange Road to past Harlem. Outbound, heavy from the Ryan to Pulaski and then in spots from the Tri-State to I-355. 44 minutes now out to the Tri-State. It's an hour to the Veterans. The Dan Ryan now just 17 minutes in for you. You're heavy from Cermak to the Jane Byrne Interchange. Outbound, pretty solid from the Jane Byrne to 18th and then 47th all the way to the split, making it 32 minutes out to I-57. I-57 still jammed from 127th to before Halstead as they clean up that earlier crash. It's on the right shoulder. 28 minutes on your inbound side, 18 going back out. Your next traffic is at 5:48 on News Radio 105.9 WBBM.
21: WBBM AccuWeather, it's going to be a chilly night tonight as clouds increase, a low of 41. Mostly cloudy, breezy, and warmer tomorrow with a couple of showers, especially later in the afternoon and evening when there could be a heavy, gusty thunderstorm in spots. High tomorrow, 73. And clearing out late tomorrow night, low 50. And Wednesday, a blustery, chillier day with some sunshine. High just 58. 53 at O'Hare and a Midway right now, 51 in Glenview, 50 at the lakefront going down to 41. I'm AccuWeather meteorologist Brian Thompson.
0: It is 5:40. A survey of Chicago art workers reveals that nearly two-thirds of artists are earning less than $40,000.
4: The new Chicago Art Census, made up of a coalition of artists, surveyed more than 1,200 arts workers in the city. About 60% reported earning less than $40,000 annually. The survey also revealed that arts workers are significantly less likely to be homeowners than most Chicagoans, even though 44% of respondents report having begun or completed a master's degree. Organizers say the report gives them actual data they can take to conversations with policymakers. Carolina Garibay, News Radio 105.9 WBBM.
0: Well, even though the price of gas and airline tickets jumping, experts expect record-breaking travel during Memorial Day weekend. AAA predicts 45 million Americans will travel at least 50 miles from home this year. That's up slightly from last year. Here's CBS's Chris Van Cleef.
5: Jennifer Faust is well into planning her family's summer travel. While international airfare is up on average 16%, or $152 a ticket, her family of five is keeping their plan to go to Italy.
22: I think if it wasn't for the fact that our kids are moving out in a few years to go to college, we might not have gone.
5: Memorial Day weekend marks the unofficial start of the summer travel season, and AAA expects it will edge out last year as the busiest ever.
0: More than 3.5 million people are expected to fly to their destinations, and a little more than 39 million are expected to hit the roads. Students in Mexico may get out about a month early due to the World Cup Soccer Championship and unprecedented heat.
23: The last-minute move to end classes early means millions of kids in Mexico could be left without summer plans, complicating life for their parents, too. Mexico's education ministry's decision has been met with local protests in states where there are no World Cup soccer games. A final decision is expected today. Adrian Varr, CBS News, Mexico City.
0: The first great white shark of the season has been spotted. CBS's Jim Krasula says she's on the move.
24: It's a heads up for East Coast beachgoers. An 8-foot juvenile white shark named Nori is making her way up the U.S. shoreline. The shark has pinged a shark tracking system off the coast of New Jersey and New York after earlier pinging a shark tracking sensor off the famed Outer Banks of North Carolina.
0: The OSearch Global Shark Tracker shows that most of their tagged sharks are still hanging out in the Gulf, in the Atlantic, around Florida, or up in the Outer Banks. At the editor's desk, Susan Glick and later Terry Keschner, our writer Cecilia Fergakis, our assistant producers are Abana Bediako and Daniela Zarate, traffic producer Anton Peters, and our broadcast managing editor, Zach Weber. It's 5:43.
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0: 3 months after Nancy Guthrie disappeared, unrelated human remains were found about 7 miles from her Arizona home. The Tucson Police Department confirmed that the human bone was possibly prehistoric in nature. Guthrie is the mother of today's show host, Savannah Guthrie. She was reported missing on February 1st and has not been seen since. A new research out of Europe suggests that walking 8,500 steps a day can help people keep the weight off after dieting. Experts say around 80% of people who are overweight or obese who initially lost weight tend to put some or all of it back on within 3 to 5 years. 546, when searching for ways to protect your basement, search U.S. waterproofing. Time for sports from the Score. Here's Chris Emma.
6: Thank you, Lisa. Despite their breakthrough this past season, the Bears went into the offseason eager to revamp their defensive identity. They felt that group could improve significantly. That meant some major changes. The Bears signed Kobe Bryant as their prized free agent pickup. They went out in the NFL draft and took Dylan Thielemann with their first round pick. Those two now make up a tandem in the back of the secondary. It's not quite clear how Brian and Thielemann will play off each other, but according to the rookie Thielemann, what comes first is building a bond.
7: First, I think it's just getting to know him, like personally, like just off the field, kind of like build a relationship connection there. And then once you get on the field, start making calls, start like asking questions, working with him, and then we'll kind of get on the same page. It's almost like once you get to a certain level, you almost like don't have to talk because you're thinking about the same thing.
6: The Bears will learn their regular season schedule Thursday night as part of the NFL's announcement. Some games will be revealed before that point. Expect several primetime slots for Chicago. Perhaps, yes, even the opener September 9th, Wednesday, against the Seahawks in Seattle for that first game. In the NBA, the Knicks advance on to the Eastern Conference Finals. They swept the 76ers. Game 4 between the Pistons and Cavs is at 7 from Cleveland. The Thunder look to sweep away the Lakers. Game 4 is at 9:30 tonight from L.A. And it's an off day for Chicago's two ball clubs. As it stands, the Cubs have the second best record in baseball. They're one game behind the Braves ahead of the three games in Atlanta. Meanwhile, the White Sox are one game back of first place in a tight AL Central race. With sports at 16-46, I'm Chris Emma of 104.3, the Score for News Radio 105.9 WBBM.
0: All right, Chris, thank you. It is 5:48. 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Here's Lisa Costi.
20: On I-80 eastbound, stop and go from Hobolt to Center Street with that emergency road work for that massive pothole. Like, this thing is so big, they should have a contest to name it, I feel like. They're going to be blocked, or they're doing it in the right lane, and they'll be doing that work until at least 5 a.m. tomorrow morning. You can take US 6 as a better option for you. And then also your heavy Kedzie out of the tri-state on I-80. Westbound, you're heavy from Briggs to Larkin. Delays in Northwest Indiana, 8094. Westbound, heavy from Broadway to Kennedy Avenue. Eastbound, slow spots from Torrance to Burr. The Kennedy now 50 minutes in from O'Hare to the Jane Burn, 24 from the Junction. Outbound, it's 24 minutes to Montrose, 42 to O'Hare. You'll want to stay in the locals because you're a little heavy from the Ohio Street feeder to Montrose in the express lanes outbound. That's due to an earlier crash, so they're actually 2 minutes slower in the express. The Eisenhower now an hour five in from the Jane Addams to the Jane Byrne. 42 from Mannheim. Alban Yarby from the Byrne Interchange to First Ave and then Higginstein 90. 38 minutes to Mannheim. An hour to the Jane Addams to Stevenson. 44 in from I-355 to DeSalvo Lakeshore Drive. Outbound, it's 44 just to the tri-state. You got to give an hour to get to the veterans. 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
21: WBBM AccuWeather, it will be a chilly night tonight as clouds increase, low 41. And tomorrow, mostly cloudy, it will be a breezy and warmer day with a couple of showers, especially later in the afternoon and evening when a thunderstorm, there could be a thunderstorm with a downpour, even some gusty winds. We'll get to 73 tomorrow, then chillier Wednesday. 53 degrees at O'Hare and at Midway right now, 49 in Arlington Heights, 50 at the lakefront going down to 41. I'm AccuWeather meteorologist Brian Thompson.
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0: Traffic will be busier than normal in one far northwest suburb this summer.
8: Major construction is getting ready to begin on the southern portion of the Miller Road Bridge over the Fox River in McHenry. Work is being done to transition the north bridge, so there will be one lane of traffic in each direction during the construction. The work means there will be no pedestrian access to the bridge. Work is expected to last until December. Cisco Cotto, News Radio 105.9 WBBM.
0: Some Democrats have filed an emergency appeal marking the latest twist in the nation's mid-decade redistricting competition.
9: Democrats are asking the Supreme Court to halt a Virginia ruling blocking new congressional districts. Virginia voters had approved a ballot measure that would have given Democrats four more winnable House seats, a big deal with congressional control on the line in November. It was intended as a response to President Trump urging GOP-led states to redraw their maps to help Republicans.
10: We will not let Donald Trump rig the midterm elections.
9: But the Virginia Supreme Court sent House Minority Leader Hakeem Jeffries and other Democrats reeling by invalidating the measure. Democrats are now taking a legal long shot. The Supreme Court generally tries to avoid second-guessing state court interpretations of their own constitutions. Sagar Meghani, Washington.
0: Stocks begin the week in the green. We'll check in with Bloomberg and your numbers from Wall Street.
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14: With prices at the gas pump soaring because of the war against Iran, President Trump says he would support a temporary suspension of the federal gas tax. And there's a bill working its way through the Senate now. That would mean an 18.4 cents per gallon break for drivers. Fresh record closing highs today for the NASDAQ and the S&P 500, even though stocks traded in a narrow range today after the U.S. and Iran failed to agree on the latest proposal to end the war. At the close, the Dow was up 95 points, the NASDAQ added 27, the S&P up 14. And with the Strait of Hormuz remaining essentially cut off to tanker traffic, oil was 3% higher. It closed at $98 a barrel, and Tehran says it's deployed submarines into that waterway to protect its interests. And the pop singer Dua Lipa is suing Samsung Electronics for at least $15 million in damages for using her image without permission on the cardboard boxes of its TV sets, giving the impression she endorsed their products. With business at 23 and 53 from the Bloomberg Newsroom, Tom Busby, News Radio 105.9 WBBM.
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0: 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And I'm here with Craig Thomas, who co-created the show along with Carter Bays. Hi, Craig.
1: Hey, Josh. Somehow it has been 20 years since the show premiered. I'm going to check the math on that. 10 years since it went off the air, and we thought that made this a perfect time to look back, see what the hell we did, and why the show still seems to resonate with fans around the world today.
0: 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And I'm here with Craig Thomas, who co-created the show along with Carter Bays. Hi, Craig.
1: Hey, Josh. Somehow it has been 20 years since the show premiered. I'm going to check the math on that. 10 years since it went off the air, and we thought that made this a perfect time to look back, see what the hell we did, and why the show still seems to resonate with fans around the world today.
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10: 5:58. Time to check in on the road. How are things moving, Lisa Costi?
11: Yeah, we're still dealing with some heavy delays for you on the Kennedy. Inbound from Cumberland to Ogden, we're talking about 50 minutes in from O'Hare, 24 from the junction. Outbound, you're a little heavy from the Jane Brennan interchange to Damon, and then Irving Park to Harlem, just a little bit better. 24 minutes to Montrose, 42 to O'Hare, but stay in the locals. Express lanes are actually 2 minutes slower. The I-90 O'Hare extension, eastbound, you're heavy from Bessie Coleman to the Tri-State. The Eisenhower now heavy from North Ave to the Tri-State, and then Manhunt to pass Harlem, and then western to the Jane Brennan. It adds up to 58 minutes in from the Jane Addams, 33 from Mannheim. Outbound, it's 1 hour to the Jane Addams. The Stevenson now 43 minutes in from I-355 to DeSavo Lakeshore Drive. It's 46 just to the Tri-State, 56 to I-355. The Dan Ryan now 18 minutes in, your heavy Cermak to the Jane Byrne. Outbound, it's 28 minutes to the Bishop Ford split. I-57 doing much, much better. Inbound, still slow, 111 to before Halstead, but that earlier crash totally out of the way. 17 minutes in for you. Outbound heavy from the Ryan to Halstead, it's an 18-minute ride. The Bishop Ford inbound's 18 minutes. Outbound, you're heavy from 115th to 159th. That long-term road work giving you 25 minutes from the Ryan to 80-94. Your next traffic from the Metro Traffic Center is at 6:08 on News Radio 105.9 WBBM.
10: All right, Lisa, thank you. 53 degrees, sunny skies at 5:59.
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1: This is Brandon Eisen. Southwest suburban residents call for a moratorium on new data centers while awaiting environmental and residential protections from Springfield.
0: Former federal prosecutors in Chicago and around the country condemn the Justice Department's latest attempt to target fired FBI Director James Comey. And the Supreme Court lifts the court order mandating that Alabama use two majority black congressional districts. More on that coming up from CBS News.
2: Wall Street squeezing out some modest gains today for another record-setting session. The Dow up 95 points, the Nasdaq up 27, the S&P up 14. I'm Tom Busby at Bloomberg.
0: Sunny skies, 53 degrees at 6 o'clock.
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4: I'm Jennifer Kuiper. Breaking news, the U.S. Supreme Court clears the way for Alabama Republicans to move forward with drawing up a new voting map ahead of the November elections. Alabama has been under a court order to use two largely black districts, but asked the court to reconsider that in light of a Louisiana ruling striking down a majority black U.S. House district as an illegal racial gerrymander. The Supreme Court extends its decision allowing access to a widely used abortion pill. CBS's Cammie McCormick.
5: It's a three-day extension of the court's stay of a lower court decision that would have halted mail delivery of mifepristone. So access to the widely used pill will remain untouched until at least Thursday, while the justices consider whether to allow restrictions on the drug to take effect. Medication abortions have accounted for nearly two-thirds of all abortions in the U.S.
4: 18 Americans evacuated from a cruise ship hit with an outbreak of hantavirus are back in the U.S. for observation. Most are at a medical facility in Omaha, Nebraska, where CBS's Ian Lee is.
6: What we heard from officials today is that this virus is something that they know, but they don't really have many treatments for it. So it is important for these people, even if they don't have any symptoms or they don't show any signs of the virus right now, that they are here so that they can be monitored closely.
4: Gas prices have been climbing since the war with Iran began, and President Trump says he wants to help drivers by suspending the federal gas tax. Congress has to approve the move. Gas Buddy's Patrick DeHaan.
7: A federal gas tax waiver may be more simple. At the retail level, stations simply would not need to collect it. So if the tax were to become effective, say, on midnight on Memorial Day, it would be generally a fairly swift reduction since stations would no longer need to collect this tax.
4: Meantime, President Trump says the ceasefire with Iran is on life support. Witnesses, including this driver, say a man was shooting at passing cars in Cambridge, Massachusetts earlier this afternoon.
8: He's shooting all over the place, goes into the road, all the cars are stopped both ways, and he's just shooting, and people started like to get out of their vehicles and run, including me.
4: CBS Boston reports the gunman was shot by a state trooper and taken into custody. In Pennsylvania, authorities say scammers are pulling photos of missing pets from social media, then using AI to manipulate the images and using fake scenarios like claiming the animal needs emergency surgery to request money. Pennsylvania State Trooper Megan Fraser says,
9: assume everyone's lying and try to verify if you can. A lot of scammers use fear and sympathy to make people give them money or give information.
4: This is CBS News.
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4: More problems at the Eurovision Song Contest just days ahead of Saturday's final.
17: I'm Vicky Barker at the Foreign Desk in London.
18: You're never
11: Ireland, Spain, and Slovenia have just announced they won't be broadcasting the Eurovision Song Contest this weekend in protest at Israel's inclusion. Five countries had already announced they were boycotting this year's event to show their opposition to Israel's offensive in Gaza. That means only 35 countries will be taking part in this, the 70th edition of the competition. That's the smallest number of participants in at least two decades.
4: The Devil Wears Prada 2 edges out Mortal Kombat 2 at the North American box office over the weekend. Studio estimates show The Devil Wears Prada 2 earned $43 million in its second weekend, while Mortal Kombat 2 took in $40 million in its first. The Devil Wears Prada 2 has grossed $433 million worldwide in 12 days, surpassing the first film's total. Jennifer Kuiper, CBS News.
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17: It's 6:05 on Monday, May 11th, 2026. Good evening. I'm Haley Hansen. Thanks so much for tuning in tonight. It's 49 degrees along Chicago's lakefront. It's still sunny out there. Temperatures will soon start to drop, though. Our overnight low is out down to 41 degrees. Sharply warmer tomorrow. Temps back in the low 70s. It's going to be mostly cloudy with potentially severe storms later in the day. Another temperature drop is in the forecast Wednesday, a high of just 58. The full details are going to be in the AccuWeather 5-day forecast coming up at 6:15. But first, our top local story here on News Radio WBBM. Joliet residents and their political representatives are demanding a moratorium on the building of a new data center. WBBM's Brandon Eisen kicks off this hour's coverage.
18: Critical questions about cumulative energy load, grid reliability, sound, heat discharge, and long-term environmental effects have not been answered in a way that is transparent.
1: Noah Martinez with Joliet Residents for Responsible Growth doesn't just want to see a moratorium placed on building any newly proposed data centers in Joliet, but across the entire state, giving a chance for legislation in Springfield to place checks and balances on companies and municipalities when it comes to resident and environmental impacts. Some Joliet residents also claiming that public input has been silenced in their disapproval of data center projects. Also at this press conference, 43rd District State Senator Rachel Ventura, a Democrat, who says that SB 4103 and HB 5513, better known as the Power Act, already have strong support regardless of political affiliation.
19: We must remember that what is starting to take place here in Joliet, unfortunately, is not unique.
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17: Dozens of former federal prosecutors in the Chicago area are bashing their former employer over the Justice Department's second attempt to prosecute fired FBI Director James Comey.
20: This letter, signed by more than 100 former employees of the Chicago U.S. Attorney's Office, starts off by calling the new indictment against Comey, this is a quote, absurdly weak. The Justice Department indicted Comey last month over an image he posted on his Instagram page showing seashells arranged on a beach to say 8647. Prosecutors say a reasonable person would interpret that message as a threat on the president's life, defining the term 86 as shorthand for kill and 47 as a reference to Mr. Trump as the 47th president. The letter says the decision to indict Comey dilutes the credibility of the department and calls the new indictment a transparent use of the Justice Department power to pursue the president's personal agenda. Jeff Buckles, News Radio 105.9 WBBM.
17: A reminder for all the latest information when you are at home, just ask your smart speaker to play WBBM News Radio. It's 6:08, time for traffic and weather together on the 8th, sponsored by Four Seasons Heating, Air Conditioning, Plumbing, Sewer, and Electric. 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
21: Hello, good evening. Not such a good evening. On I-80, eastbound side, your stop and go from I-55 to Center Street. There's emergency road work there in the right lane, a large pothole being repaired, scheduled until 5 a.m. tomorrow morning. You can take U.S. 6 to avoid this situation. Also, on the westbound side of I-80, you're heavy between Chicago Street and the Des Plaines River. There's a stalled semi in the left lane. Thank you to caller Tiffany. Otherwise, you are tied up on the inbound side of the Edens between Willow Road and Skokie. Again, approaching the junction, 27 minutes in from Lake Cook. 47 minutes in on the Kennedy from O'Hare, 24 in from the junction, 18 back out, 36 back out to the big airport. I-190, your O'Hare extension is clear on the Eisenhower inbound side. You're heavy between North Avenue and the Tri-State. Again, Mannheim to just past Harlem and Western on into the Byrne Interchange. 58 minutes in from the Jane Addams, about the same on your outbound side back out to I-90. On the Stevenson inbound, 40 minutes from 355, 27 in from the Tri-State outbound side. You're at 35 minutes to Cicero, 44 to the Tri-State, 52 back out to 355. On your Dan Ryan, 17 on the inbound, 27 back out to 95th Street. And on I-57, you're tight either direction, right around Halsted Street, outbound side of the Ford, heavy 115th to 159th. From the Metro Traffic Center, next report at 618 on News Radio 105.9 WBBM.
0: The WBBM AccuWeather forecast calls for a chilly overnight hours. We're going to have increasing cloud coverage and a low down to 41 degrees. Tomorrow's going to be mostly cloudy, breezy, but it's going to be a bit warmer. We're going to see temperatures back in the 70s, but we're also going to see a couple of showers, especially later in the afternoon and evening. May even see some potentially severe thunderstorms. Otherwise, it's going to turn out partly cloudy late tomorrow night and breezy, that low down to 50. Right now, it's 49 degrees along Chicago's lakefront, 59 in Aurora, and a mostly sunny 53 degrees at both airports at 610.
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0: It's 6:11. Elected officials, local advocates, and Brown University researchers gathered on Chicago's Near West Side this afternoon to promote overdose prevention sites. Alex McMadoo, assistant professor at Brown School of Public Health, explains what an OPS is.
23: They're evidence-based public health interventions where trained professionals can monitor folks for signs of overdose. And in the event of an overdose, these trained professionals can intervene to prevent that overdose from becoming fatal.
0: OPSs also connect people to medical, mental, and social support services. State Representative LaShawn Ford sponsors House Bill 2929, which would create an OPS pilot program here in Illinois. He says it has bipartisan support. A 26-year-old man who barricaded himself in a vape shop over the weekend is now facing charges. Prosecutors say Leonard Pushkashu armed himself with a box cutter and crowbar before ordering a lone employee out of the Vortex vape Saturday morning. That employee fled and authorities eventually got the man to surrender. Pushkashu faces aggravated assault and criminal damage to property charges. He'll make his first court appearance on June 1st. A University of Chicago student athlete was killed in a weekend crash. The UIC Department of Intercollegiate Athletics announced the death of junior Soraya Watson. The DeKalb native was a sprinter for UIC women's track and field. UIC is providing support resources for student athletes, coaches, and staff affected by Soraya's death. We're going to check on your AccuWeather 5-day forecast coming up next. It's 6:13.
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0: 6:15, time now for the AccuWeather 5-day forecast, sponsored by Four Seasons Heating, Air Conditioning, Plumbing, Sewer, and Electric. Here's meteorologist Brian Thompson.
9: Oh, Haley, it's been a very chilly afternoon for the most part. Temperatures have been in the 50s, closer to 60 in many southern and western suburbs. There's a pretty gusty breeze blowing off the lake all day. Now, we're starting to see a few clouds drifting in from the west, and the clouds will continue to increase as we head through tonight. We'll get down to 41 for an overnight low. Breezy and warmer tomorrow with a mostly cloudy sky. There will be a couple of showers, especially later in the afternoon and evening, and there could even be a thunderstorm that brings a downpour and gusty winds. Now, tomorrow we'll get to a high of 73, and it clears out late tomorrow night, a low near 50. By Wednesday, it's blustery and chillier again, with intervals of clouds and sun, a high only 58. But it'll warm up pretty quickly into Thursday and Friday, mostly sunny on Thursday, high 66. And then back up to 74 on Friday, with a partly sunny sky. And there could be a shower or two by Friday as well. Right now, 52 degrees at O'Hare and at Midway. It's 51 in Park Ridge, 49 at the lakefront, going down to 41 later tonight. I'm AccuWeather the meteorologist, Brian Thompson.
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12: Haley, good evening. The Crosstown Classic starts up this weekend on the south side, an anticipated matchup between Chicago's two teams. But first comes some important business for both the Cubs and the White Sox. The Cubs are in Atlanta for a battle of baseball's best. The White Sox, meanwhile, welcome the Royals to the right field for three games in a tight division race. Baseball season is now a quarter of the way through and things are looking up in Chicago. Here's Eric Craig with more.
26: The White Sox are on pace for 77 wins, still under 500, but markedly better than last year's 60 or the dismal 41 of 2024. They're only a game out of first in their division. The Cubs lead theirs, but they just played 23 games in 24 days, and they were ready for this breather, as Jameson Taillon noted after Sunday's loss in Texas.
27: Everyone in the room's contributed to this stretch of good baseball, and hopefully tomorrow's just a really good day to reset for everyone, physically, mentally, emotionally, and come out ready. Because Atlanta's, I think, maybe got the best record in baseball up there with us, so it should be a really good series.
26: The Braves 28-13, the Cubs 27-14, meeting for three starting tomorrow. The Sox will host Kansas City. Rick Gregg, News Radio 105.9 WBBM.
12: The ping pong balls bounced the Bulls' way. They jumped into the fourth pick of the draft thanks to some lotto luck. New top executive Bryson Graham has the chance to select a building block in this deep NBA draft. And the NFL will release its schedule for the 2026 regular season on Thursday night. The Bears could very well be the first game of the calendar, Wednesday, September 9th, against the defending Super Bowl champion Seahawks. The Bears will face a daunting test this season. They face the strength of schedule of 550 overall, the number one mark in the league. With sports, it's 16-46. I'm Chris Emma, 104.3, The Score for News Radio, 105.9 WBBM.
0: It's now 6:18, time for traffic and weather together on the 8th, sponsored by the Chicagoland Roofing Council. What's going on, Susan Berkus?
21: Well, we're still seeing some delays, particularly on the Edens. On the inbound side, you're heavy between Peterson and the Kennedy Junction. Overall, looking at a 25-minute trip on your inbound side. On the Kennedy inbound, you're heavy as you pass the Wintrust Mural near North Avenue, 45 minutes in from O'Hare, 24 from the Edens Junction. Outbound side, you're heavy between the Byrne Interchange and the Ohio Street Feeder, again between Irving Park and Harlem, 16 to Montrose, 34 back out to O'Hare. Express lanes, you're heavy. You're heavy from Irving Park to Montrose, but they're just about the same as the locals. On the Eisenhower inbound side, you're heavy North Avenue to the Tri-State. Again, Mannheim to past Harlem, 55 on that inbound trip, 32 in from Mannheim, 27 back out, and 47 back out to the Jane Addams. Inbound side, heavy spots between Cass Avenue and Harlem, 40 minutes from 355, 27 from the Tri-State. Outbound's your real mess between the Dan Ryan and Pulaski. 33 minutes out to Cicero. There's some ongoing road work in the left lane right near Pulaski. So 42 out to the Tri-State. 50 minutes on out to 355. Dan Ryan, outbound side, 25 minutes. You're heavy out of the Jane Byrne Interchange. And then again from 51st to the split. Inbound, outbound side of 57. You sit at about 18 minutes on the inbound Ford. 18, outbound 23. DeSalvo Lakeshore Drive slows either direction right around Chicago Avenue. Tri-State southbound, you're slow past I-80 to Halstead and still trouble on your I-80. Eastbound side, you're stop and go between Hobart and Center Street. That results in a closure until 2028 near Center Street. Emergency road work in the right lane. There's a large pothole being repaired, scheduled until 5 a.m. tomorrow morning. 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
0: It's 48 degrees along the lakefront at 620. Our top story this hour, a Cook County judge now says she'll rule May 21st on whether a special prosecutor should handle potential criminal cases tied to Operation Midway Blitz. WBBM's political editor Jeff Buckholz will have much more on this story coming up at 6:31. Now at 6:21, time for a minute for kids.
3: 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I'm Dr. Leanne Holloway for News Radio 105.9 WBBM.
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11: High selling prices, elevated mortgage rates, a lot of economic uncertainty left sales of existing homes in April unchanged from a year ago. During the heart of the spring home buying season, they rose just 0.2% from the month prior, according to the National Association of Realtors. Prices on those homes up nearly 1%. On Wall Street, stocks closed a little bit higher. The Nasdaq and the S&P notching fresh all-time highs. Despite the rhetoric between the U.S. and Iran heating up, Tehran rejecting terms of the latest peace proposal from the White House. The Dow today adding 95 points. The Nasdaq up 27, the S&P up 14, and oil closing higher at $98 a barrel. General Motors cutting upwards of 600 workers from its IT department. It's going to bring in new staffers with skills in other tech areas, like artificial intelligence. And the Red Hot Chili Peppers selling their entire music catalog, 13 studio albums, to Warner Music Group, netting just over $300 million. With business at 23 and 53, from the Bloomberg Newsroom, Tom Busby, News Radio 105.9 WBBM.
0: 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We'll check in with traffic coming up next. It's 6:25.
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3: A continued trouble on I-80. On the eastbound side, your stop and go between Hubbold and Center Street. Emergency road work in the right lane. It's a large pothole being repaired. Scheduled until 5 a.m. tomorrow morning. What you can do to avert this situation is take U.S. 6. The good news is on the westbound side, that earlier stalled semi right near the Des Plaines River Bridge, that one is in the clearing phases. And then we take you to the tri-state where we have a brand new issue, and that's on the southbound side of the tri-state. We've got a crash blocking the left lane right near Dixie Highway, so allow some extra time there. Also, allow extra time on your inbound Edens. It's 22 minutes in from Lake Cook. On the Kennedy itself, 45 on your inbound side from O'Hare, 24 in from the junction, 16 back out, 34 back out to O'Hare, and the Eisenhower still heavy, 55 inbound. And 47 on your outbound trip. Stevenson, no picnic outbound. Solid between the Dan Ryan and Pulaski. Long-term road work in the left lane. 30 minutes to Cicero. 39 to the Tri-State. 47 back out to 355. From the Metro Traffic Center, next report at 6:38 on News Radio 105.9 WBBM.
2: Chilly overnight with increasing clouds. Our low drops down to 41. It's 48 degrees along the lakefront at 6:29.
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2: It's 6:30. Good evening. I'm Haley Hansen. 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
5: A Cook County judge asks some pointed questions about how prosecutors will handle possible charges tied to Operation Midway Blitz. I'm political editor Jeff Buckles at 26th in California.
2: An after-prom shooting in Northwest Indiana leaves one teen dead and two others injured. President Trump says he'll move to temporarily suspend the federal gas tax. Plus, the Supreme Court extends its decision allowing access to a widely used abortion pill. AccuWeather says it's going to be chilly with increasing cloud coverage through the overnight hours. Our low down to 41. Mostly cloudy by tomorrow, but much warmer. High up to 73. We are tracking some storms later in the day, though. It's 48 degrees along the lakefront right now at 6:31. A Cook County judge says she'll now rule on May 21st on whether a special prosecutor should take over potential criminal cases tied to federal immigration enforcement. WBBM political editor Jeff Buckles has the details from today's hearing.
5: After the hearing, Cook County Assistant State's Attorney Yvette Loizon told reporters her boss, Eileen O'Neill Burke, has put specific guidelines in place to review any potential prosecutions of federal agents accused of breaking the law during Operation Midway Blitz.
6: This protocol establishes clear, legally sound guidelines to ensure we have a responsible and effective path to pursue accountability.
5: But during the hearing, Judge Erica Reddick took a closer look at that protocol, which spells out that the office will review allegations tied specifically to use of force, but no other charges are mentioned. Loizon responded by saying the state's attorney's framework was intended to give clear direction to law enforcement agencies. West Suburban State House Democrat Norma Hernandez is one of dozens of elected leaders who've signed on to the drive to bring in a special prosecutor. She criticized O'Neill Burke's office for not doing anything to pursue accountability.
7: Our community should not have to organize as hard simply for our voices to be heard.
5: We're at 26th and Cal. 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
2: A teenager is dead and two other young people hurt after a shooting at what officials say was a post-prom party in Northwest Indiana.
8: Porter County Sheriff's Police say shots were fired around 11 o'clock Saturday night at a home near Michigan City. A boy was killed. An 18-year-old woman and another boy were taken to a Chicago hospital. Neighbors say dozens of teens were running from the home as gunfire erupted and some other nearby houses were also hit by bullets. Michigan City area schools say counseling and support will be available for students and staff this week. Rachel Pearson, News Radio, 105.9 WBBM.
2: President Trump says he'll move to suspend the federal gasoline tax.
9: As Americans feel pain at the pump due to the Iran war, President Trump says he'll try and help. The president says he'll move to suspend the federal gasoline tax, which adds about 18 cents per gallon of gas.
10: Until it's appropriate, yeah. It's a small percentage, but it's still money.
9: AAA says the average national gas price is $4.52 a gallon, 50% higher than the average before the war started. The president cannot suspend the federal tax on his own. Congress has to sign off, and bipartisan lawmakers have been pushing for a suspension. State gas taxes are often higher than the federal version. Sagar Meghani, Washington.
2: The Supreme Court has extended its decision allowing access to a widely used abortion pill. CBS News correspondent Cammie McCormick reports.
11: It's a three-day extension of the court's stay of a lower court decision that would have halted mail delivery of mifepristone. So access to the widely used pill will remain untouched until at least Thursday, while the justices consider whether to allow restrictions on the drug to take effect. Medication abortions have accounted for nearly two-thirds of all abortions in the U.S.
2: It's the latest abortion controversy 4 years after the High Court's conservative majority overturned Roe v. Wade. Guests can now fully immerse themselves in the world of aquatic animals at the Shedd Aquarium's new 4D theater.
12: The Shedd has officially opened its reimagined Phelps Auditorium after extensive renovations to turn it into a first-of-its-kind immersion theater for 4D experiences. It now features a screen that extends along the side walls to surround guests in ocean waves, tide pools, and landscapes. They'll watch a short film showcasing the lives and behaviors of aquatic animals. Tickets are $5.95. Guests can choose between three types of 4D shows: penguins, sharks, and octopuses. 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
2: 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And in Joliet, the Citgo on Cass and Young's selling gas for $4.67 per gallon. 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That number, once again, 312-409-4277. It's 6:38. Traffic and weather together on the 8th. Here's Susan Berkus.
3: We've got a stall on the outbound side of the Dan Ryan right near 55th Street, Garfield. It is in the right lane, so you're heavy between 51st and Garfield, then again between 59th and the split. So overall, on your outbound Dan Ryan, you're at 20 minutes. The express lanes outbound are actually a couple minutes faster if you can hop into those. Still seeing about a 5-minute delay on the inbound side of the Edens between Peterson and the Kennedy Junction. It's 20 minutes on your inbound side. Kennedy, you're heavy between Canfield and the Ogden. 40 minutes in from O'Hare, 23 in from the Junction. Outbound side, you're heavy between the Burn Interchange and the Ohio Street Feeder. Again, Irving Park to Harlem, 16 to Montrose, 34 back out to O'Hare. Express lanes are outbound, and they too will save you a couple of minutes. Eisenhower inbound, you're heavy between Mannheim and Harlem, 48 minutes from the Jane Addams. Half hour in from Mannheim, 23 back out, 41 back out to I-90. On the Stevenson inbound side, not too bad. Slow approaching Pulaski. Outbound side, worse. Solid between the Dan Ryan and Pulaski. There's long-term roadwork in that area in the left lane. 28 minutes to Cicero, 37 to the Tri-State, 45 to 355. I-57 outbound side slows at Halstead, and on your Bishop Ford outbound side heavy between 130th and the Bobie and Woods area. DuSable Lakeshore Drive slows either direction around Chicago Avenue. And help us out with our coverage. Call the WBBM Mercedes-Benz of Hoffman Estates traffic tip line, 855-780-ROAD. That's 855-780-7623. Next traffic report at 6:48 on News Radio 105.9 WBBM.
21: WBBM AccuWeather. Clouds will be on the increase for tonight. It will be a chilly night, a low of 41. And tomorrow, a mostly cloudy, breezy, and warmer day with a couple of showers, especially later in the afternoon and evening when there could be a thunderstorm with gusty winds and a downpour. High tomorrow, 73. Some clearing late tomorrow night. It will be breezy with a low near 50. And Wednesday, a blustery, chillier day with some sunshine and a high of 58. 52 degrees right now at O'Hare and at Midway. 51 in Valparaiso, 49 at the lakefront, going down to 41 tonight. I'm AccuWeather with the meteorologist Brian Thompson.
2: It's 6:40. Well, May is Women's Health Month, and all this week, WBBM's Lisa Fielding takes a closer look at something that affects more than a million women yearly. Today, how a new generation is changing the conversation about menopause.
22: Menopause, often called the change. All women will go through it. But for years, no one talked about it. Many of our mothers and grandmothers suffered silently.
23: There was a lot of stigma attached to menopause for many years.
22: But no more. Patricia Handler is an advanced practice nurse at Northwestern Medicine and co-founder of the Center for Sexual Health and Menopause.
23: But women would try to hide the fact that they were menopausal. Well, now, with the social media changes, menopause is really having a moment.
22: Menopause can happen to women as early as their 30s and well into their late 50s. Dr. Kristen Venuti says social media, podcasts, and celebrity testimonials have led to a cultural shift.
24: I would have only a few conversations about menopause a week, and now it's multiple times a day.
22: Women are now addressing the change out in the open with humor, research, and camaraderie to cope with it and find relief.
24: I would say a lot of women, too, talk to their friends. Not being afraid to talk about it, I think, is the first step. I think for so long it was just swept under the rug, and we were just like, grin and bear it, but we shouldn't be.
22: Menopause is one of the biggest biological shifts a woman endures. Doctors say it's time to break the silence, which they say is already happening.
23: If you go through menopause in your 40s, the average life expectancy is now 80 for women. You could spend half your life in menopause.
22: Which is leading to more empowerment, balance, and longevity.
24: There used to be this thought about, like, once women are done childbearing and going through menopause, it's like, yeah, but, like, we're here and we're here to stay.
22: Lisa Fielding, News Radio 105.9 WBBM.
2: 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We're going to check in with your top trending stories, sports, traffic, and weather. It's all up next. 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
2: Officials in Argentina's Tierra del Fuego province are challenging the idea that the deadly hantavirus outbreak may have emerged there. They're pushing instead for investigations into other Argentine provinces that passengers visited before boarding that ill-fated ship. And a massive 11,000-carat ruby has been unearthed in Myanmar. Although the ruby weighs less than that 21,000-carat stone found back in 1996, it's technically considered more valuable due to its superior color and quality. Myanmar produces about 90% of the world's rubies, with the gemstones being a major source of revenue for the Asian country. 6:46, time now for sports, sponsored by FinishingChicago.com. 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
29: Haley, thank you. It's a common saying in the world of football: we need to coach them better. Well, Ben Johnson means it. This isn't just lip service. The Bears hope that coaching can make a difference heading into a new season. After all, year two brings the opportunity to build off what was accomplished in 2025. For a Bears defense seeking better this season, coaching can make a difference. Defensive coordinator Dennis Allen understands that challenge well. He explained what it means.
30: We focused so much on installing all the scheme last year, you know, because it was brand new. And we do have a high volume of things that we carry in the defense. And we focused so much on that that we lost sight of some of the fundamentals and techniques that it takes to function, to do those things.
29: The NFL will unveil its full schedule on Thursday night. The Bears could well find themselves in the league's first game of the season. That would be the opener, Seattle, on Wednesday, September 9th against the defending champion Seahawks. In the NBA, the stage is set for the conference semis, or it's being set at least. The Knicks are already in after sweeping away the 76ers. The Thunder can do the same by sweeping the Lakers. Game 4 is tonight in LA with a 9:30 tip-off. The Spurs and T-Wolves are even at two games apiece in their series. The Cavs look to even their series with the Pistons in Game 4 tonight. night. The Cubs and White Sox both have an off day. The Cubs start up 3 games with the Braves tomorrow in Atlanta. The White Sox welcome the Royals to Wright Field for a series starting tomorrow. And it was on this day in 2000 when Cubs slugger Glenn Ellen Hill connected on one of the longest homers in Wrigley history. He blasted a baseball onto the rooftop across Waveland Avenue in left field. This is before the days of StatCast, so the estimated distance of 490 feet is unofficial. For his part, Hill claims it went 700 feet. Either way, it was an all-time homer. With sports at 16-46, I'm Chris Semba of 104.3, the score for News Radio, 105.9 WBBM.
8: I don't know, 700's a bit of an exaggeration,
29: I
8: would think.
29: That's a heck of a swing.
8: that's a tinger. All right, 6:48. 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What's going on, Susan Berkus?
3: And what's going on is we still have a crash on the southbound side of the tri-state right near Dixie Highway. This crash is in the left lane, so you're heavy between the I-80 merge to just past Dixie Highway, and a problem that is scheduled to be with us even through these overnight hours on I-80 eastbound side. Your stop and go Hobolt to Center Street, which is closed until 2028, but there's emergency road work in the right lane in that area. Large pothole being repaired. It is not supposed to pick up until tomorrow morning. To avoid this situation, you can take US 6. Inbound side of the Edens, you're on the brakes approaching the Kennedy Junction. Kennedy itself clearing out a little bit, 38 on the inbound side, 32 back out to the big airport. I-190, your O'Hare extension is clear. Eisenhower inbound, you're heavy between Mannheim and Harlem, 48 minutes in from the Jane Addams, half hour in from Mannheim, 22 back out and 40 minutes to the Jane Addams. The Stevenson inbound side, you're heavy approaching Pulaski. Outbound side, you are solid. Damon to Pulaski, there's long-term road work here in the left lane. So that means 25 minutes to Cicero, 34 to the Tri-State, 42 minutes on out to 355. Dan Ryan outbound side, you're still slow right around the Garfield area. There was an earlier stall in the right lane there, 20 minutes down to 95th. I-57 outbound, slow right around the Halstead area, and on the Bishop Ford outbound, you're heavy between 130th and the Bobie and Woods area. There's road work there. DuSable Lakeshore Drive slows either direction around Chicago Avenue. 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
8: AccuWeather says it's going to be chilly overnight. You're going to see lots of clouds out there with a low down to 41. Right now it's 52 at both airports at 6:50.
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8: Well, if high gas prices have you thinking about buying an electric vehicle, you may want to check out a new study from AAA about performance in extreme temperatures.
9: In hot weather, hybrids and EVs both took a hit on fuel efficiency in the AAA study, dropping 12 and 10% respectively. But spokeswoman Molly Hart says performance was worse in below freezing weather.
10: We're talking about 20 degrees. Hybrids lose 28.8% of fuel economy. And then EVs demonstrate a 35.6 drop.
9: In those conditions, the studies found the Ford Mach-E sports SUV was better than other EVs, and the Toyota Prius led other hybrids. The Chevy Equinox SUV was the best performing EV in warm weather, as was the Hyundai Tucson SUV among hybrids. AAA encourages EV drivers to keep those performance losses in mind before driving during extreme temperatures. Nancy Hardy, News Radio 105.9 WBBM.
8: A teenager wanted in Iowa has been arrested.
11: U.S. Marshals have captured a 17-year-old from Iowa in Atlanta, Georgia. Demarion M. Jones of Cedar Rapids, Iowa, is suspected in a mass shooting on an Iowa City pedestrian mall early in the morning of April 19th. According to police, Jones was involved in a large fight that broke out near the University of Iowa campus. During a break in the fighting, Jones allegedly fired 6 shots into the crowded mall, injuring 5 people. He faces multiple charges, including attempted murder and assault, and is currently being held in the Clayton County Jail in Georgia, pending extradition to Iowa. I'm Lisa Dwyer.
8: We're going to check in with Bloomberg coming up next at 6:52.
12: 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Like fidgeting, gum chewing may release nervous energy. A 2025 review by Polish researchers analyzed more than three decades of brain imaging studies and found that chewing gum alters brain activity in regions tied to movement, attention, and stress regulation. Chewing gum has no effect on memory, but it does influence our ability to perform tasks under pressure. This could be because chewing increases blood flow to the brain. I'm Margie Schaefer.
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15: Okay, people, mine starts here.
17: Just in time for the summer barbecue season, the Trump administration is looking to import more steaks and ground beef from other countries. That's to counter record high beef prices here and a record low U.S. cattle herd. The U.S. Navy says it plans to purchase at least 15 new battleships over the next 30 years. Each one could cost at least $14.5 billion. Meantime, despite jitters about what could happen next in Iran after Tehran rejected the latest peace proposal from the U.S., Wall Street saw fresh record closing highs today for the Nasdaq and the S&P 500, but just barely. At the close,

0: On my new podcast, On Par with Maury Povich, we're getting down to the truth behind the names that you know and love. Unfiltered conversations with legends like Leanne Morgan, Kathy Griffin, Ricky Lake. Find out when they feel the most on par. We're breaking it down with Don Lemon, Aaron Parnas, Lamonte Jones, laughing it up with Josh Johnson, Dan Soder, many more. You know, the results are in. Great conversations are always on par. So follow and listen to On Par wherever you get your podcasts. The results are in. Great conversations are always on par. So follow and listen to On Par with me, Maury Povich, wherever you get your podcasts.
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7: It's 6:58. Traffic and weather together on the 8s. What's going on, Susan Berkus?
8: Still a problem on the southbound side of the tri-state. We've got a crash right near Dixie Highway in the left lane, so you're heavy between the I-80 merge to just past the Dixie Highway itself. Allow some extra time there. Remainder of your tollways looking good. I-80, not so much on your eastbound side. Stop and go between Hubbard and Center Street, which is closed, and there's emergency road work in the right lane in that area. Large pothole being repaired. This has been out there for some time today, and it's not scheduled to pick up until 5 a.m. tomorrow morning. So what you can do to avoid this situation is take US 6 on the Kennedy. Still seeing delays inbound side, 33 minutes from O'Hare, 20 from the junction, 11 back out, 25 back out to O'Hare. On the Eisenhower inbound side, still heavy, 43 minutes in from the Jane Addams, 25 in from Mannheim. And your outbound Stevenson, still tangled up. You're solid between Damon and Pulaski. There's long-term road work in the left lane, 24 minutes to Cicero, 33 to the Tri-State, 41 to 355. From the Metro Traffic Center, next report at 7:08 on News Radio 105.9 WBBM.
7: AccuWeather says temperatures will start to drop through the overnight hours. Our low is 41 degrees. Right now it's 48 along the lakefront at 6:59.
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9: Illinois might have to take an eraser to the state's voting maps because of a new federal lawsuit. I'm political editor Jeff Buckles.
7: Southwest suburban residents call for a moratorium on new data centers. Plus, the Supreme Court lifts a court order mandating that Alabama use 2 majority black congressional districts. More just ahead from CBS News. WBBM Sports, Chicago's baseball teams have the night off. And AccuWeather says it's going to be chilly with increasing cloud coverage through the overnight hours. Our low is 41. Tomorrow will be mostly cloudy and breezy, but significantly warmer. Our high is 73. But we are tracking a couple of showers, especially later in the afternoon.